0: and then it was the knee. It just there's been a lot. So to me, it's more of a numbers situation than anything else. Mike Danna is going to be playing in this game. I would assume what this ultimately means today is I don't think you're going to see a lot of odd man fronts tonight. I think you're going to see a lot of four-man traditional 4-3 or nickel defenses tonight. Mm-hmm. I just don't think they have the numbers with four defensive linemen to really run a lot of odd man. You might see it on early downs on first or second down, but I think largely it's going to be four up front and two linebackers and five defensive backs. And, you know, let's hope that they've got a good game plan. Hopefully it doesn't change too much of their core game plan. Obviously, if you're already on a short week, you're game planning for, I don't want to be disrespectful to Bijan Robinson, but it sort of feels like Jahmyr Gibbs right now, just based on situation, is the best running back in football, right? I mean, Bijan Robinson, unfortunately, is a victim of
1: Atlanta.
0: Atlanta. That's really probably the best way to put it.
2: What are you talking about? Quarterback four is always available on your depth chart to start in week two.
3: Yeah,
2: right?
3: I'm getting ready for Jack Strand to start a football game. He was in D2 football 6 months ago. We've got an issue there in Atlanta. I think that's right though with Gibbs. But Sal made a good point to us during the roundtable. He did have 29 carries 5 days ago, and that's not a lot of rest for your bell cow running back to maybe have to do that performance all over again. I get the Bills may not be the stoutest defense to go up against, so it may not hurt you as much. But that is a lot to ask of a guy in 5 days to maybe have a 29-carry performance and, let's say, for argument's sake, because he's an all-purpose back, a 35-touch game. I mean, that's a lot to ask.
0: Yeah, I mean, 60 touches in, you know, 4 or 5 days would feel like a lot, no?
3: Yeah.
0: If he's got another back-to-back 30-touch day, I would think that's a lot for any player. But that was their plan. They kind of foreshadowed that by the trading of, you know, David Montgomery in the offseason. They tried to, I think, bring in a guy like Isaiah Pacheco. Obviously, I mean, they're talking he could be potentially done for the season.
3: Yep.
0: So they don't really have a true number two running back. It's been an offense that's been very reliant on a 1-2 punch. And now they are basically a strict one punch. They are a thunder and thunder or lightning and lightning backfield.
3: Kind of
0: right
3: feels
0: now.
3: More like lightning and lightning.
0: It just feels like Sonic.
2: It's yeah, a little bit.
0: Yeah.
2: It's Sonic 3 without the knuckles.
0: Yes.
2: When you had the old Sega Genesis Sonic and Knuckles, you could put the cartridge on top of the cartridge. Nope. All of a sudden, that's just missing. But Jahmyr Gibbs is also fantastic. And it's going to be a game where you're looking at the matchup, and on paper, it's two really, really talented offenses with a lot of high-end talent. On the Bills side, obviously, you've got Kincaid, you've got Moore, you've got Cook, and of course, you've got Josh Allen. But Detroit is nothing to sleep at. Sam Laporta is there. Of course, you've got Amon-Ra St. Brown, who is one of the best in the game. Jameson Williams on the outside is going to still very much be an athletic vertical threat for Detroit there. And Jared Goff is good enough to get all these weapons the football, and that includes Gibbs himself. Detroit has a lot of options. They're also working with a patchwork offensive line tonight.
3: Yeah, when three of your five expected starters are all out by week two, I mean, they already lost their center, I think, before the season even started. Now you've got, I think, your left tackle and your right guard out tonight. They're really, really thin in a lot of places. We've been talking mainly for the 2 hours we've been on about the Ed Oliver injury because we got that, you know, at the end of hour one and kind of ran with that. But also, I mean, going into this game, Nate, it was the Lions have all kinds of injuries. Their secondary is in tatters. Terrion Arnold is cut because of off-the-field issues. DJ Reed's coming in with a foot injury. I mean, he's playing tonight, but he comes in with that injury. Their starting safeties are gone. They're just not there for the first 4 weeks. And you have a Bills team that looked at Houston and went, ooh, we like throwing deep again.
2: We don't care.
3: I mean, what are they going to do now when you're playing maybe a beat-up secondary? It's just a secondary that isn't starter caliber.
0: Yeah, I think the DJ Reed injury might be the biggest of them all, because if he's hampered in any way, I maybe didn't hammer the DJ Moore over as much as I should have. I should have maybe went with like an alt line of like 80 plus yards, but I did. Do you guys want to hear my 5-leg parlay?
3: I was going to go through my 4-leg parlay pretty soon.
2: We have time. So, gentlemen,
3: have like 10 minutes.
2: Allow me to steer the ship on this one because I don't do these things.
0: Yeah, you're not a better.
2: I'm not a degen.
3: Better.
2: But However, Nate, since you have the five, I'll let you start with this one here. And should we just go a leg at a time here, gentlemen? Alternate between the two of you, and let's see what you

0: guys have built up here. Nate, you have a five-leg parlay.
1: I do.
0: Let's
1: I got
0: see
1: a winner.
0: You heard it here, folks.
2: I've got a winner.
1: Well, unfortunately, I went 4-1
0: call
1: on
0: the
1: my
0: number.
1: Props last yeah. week. I did not hit my fifth because, well, both teams had to hit the over at halftime. They just were not interested in any of that 44.5 number. So I've got Dalton Kincaid 60-plus receiving yards today. It feels okay. like with a healthy Kincaid, a banged-up secondary, but I think even with a fully healthy secondary, Detroit's weakness in the pass game is going to be the linebacker position. Jack Campbell is a nice player, but he's more of a run stopper than he is a true, pass defender. So I really like Kincaid following up his 130 yards with at least 60 yards tonight, and that's at plus 124 too. 60 plus yards for Dalton Kincaid tonight is plus 124 right now on FanDuel.
3: I very much like that. I'll stick with that. I'll go from bottom to top because I have Dalton Kincaid. I went a little more aggressive. I didn't mean to. I meant to click on anytime touchdown. Uh-oh. I accidentally clicked on first touchdown. However, I can still make it work.
1: For who?
3: For Dalton Kincaid.
1: Oh.
3: I think we're starting. DJ Moore kind of got all the flowers in like the third quarter, but by the end of the game, I think anyone that was studying film or talking about the Bills on a national level were, oh, here comes healthy Dalton Kincaid. He is in fact just a big receiver. He wasn't even bullying the linebackers for Houston. He was having those matchups with the cornerbacks and still winning. And now you mentioned this Lions defense, what it is, how drastically different it is talent-wise from the Houston Texans. There is no Derek Stingley. You have DJ Reed who might be hampered in like Rocky Sin.
1: This looks pretty sick, guys. I'm not going to lie.
3: This looks really good.
0: You know what is also sick? We've got ourselves a parlay tracker. I'm writing it down. We're keeping track for the entire game. You're welcome, people.
3: Just I have Dalton Kincaid first touchdown score of the night.
0: All right, Nate, leg number two. What do you got for this guaranteed winner call on the automated message?
1: Josh Allen over 250.5. 250.5 passing yards. It just feels like the offense now kind of flies through Josh Allen. Let's hope.
3: Let's hope.
1: If this is a high-scoring game, he could hit 250 by the end of the third quarter. So 250.5, hammer the over. That's at minus 113, by the way.
3: I don't have the plus and minuses here. I just have, like, my total, but whatever. Josh Allen over 1.5 touchdown passes. I think that number's ridiculous. Looking at the secondary, I think he should easily have at least 2 touchdown passes, if not more, tonight. We could also be in for the random, they get to the 1-yard line, a ton, and he has 3 rushing touchdowns.
1: Yep.
3: But I really like the 1.5 number for him.
0: Yeah, 1.5 is kind of insulting there. All right, Nate, let's keep it going here.
1: All right, I've got DJ Moore over 4.5 receptions coming in at minus 112. It feels like 5 last week in his first game. It took them 2 or 3 drives to really get him going and get the ball going his way. So I think it's going to be a no-brainer. He might hit that number, especially with the injuries in their defensive backfield very early in this game. Over 4.5 at minus 112.
0: All right.
3: I have Josh Palmer over 1.5 catches.
0: Okay.
3: He got 2 targets all on the last drive. I think there is, in some sense, the rewarding. It was a great route for that final touchdown pass. And I already mentioned his name. Rakia Sin, that's probably going to be his matchup. I like maybe early where you could have somebody like Detroit really try to zero in on DJ Moore, maybe get the Bills out of sync early if they're going to target him or Kincaid early, and Palmer could probably get that number done quickly if that is the case. I think just over 4 quarters, though, with this game maybe being a shootout, Palmer probably gets more than 2 catches.
1: I kind of do like Palmer. I think it's a sneaky one. I think he probably earned a lot of trust and love.
3: I agree.
1: From his quarterback after the game-winning touchdown catch. So, yeah, I like that a lot. I'm going to go with, I think, an easy one. And, frankly, I considered the 2-plus touchdowns for Jahmyr Gibbs because the number really didn't have a lot of juice. But I went with Jahmyr Gibbs anytime touchdown score at minus 270. So it borderline feels like a certainty. As the Bare Naked Ladies take stage to sing the Canadian National Anthem.
3: Yes.
1: I will actually be going back to rewatch this game so I can hear BNL sing the National Anthem.
0: Yes, that's going to be something that we don't, unfortunately, get to listen to. Zach, let's finish off your parlay.
3: This is a total sucker bet. I absolutely took the over.
1: It's a sucker bet.
3: I did this before Oliver. If both teams get to 30 again, or even just one team, 35-21, you're getting over the over.
0: What is the over established at there?
3: It is at 54.5 for me. I think right now it might actually be at 52.5.
1: I saw it at 54.5. I don't know where it ended up closing.
3: Okay.
1: But
3: I wonder where the stops are coming. These are two of the best offensive teams in football. And the Bills, they add that another element with DJ Moore and a healthy Dalton Kincaid, where for the Lions it's just – yeah, these are the only guys that stay healthy. Everyone else gets hurt.
0: All right, Nate, send it home.
1: Okay. So, originally, I had Ed Oliver as a a sack.
0: In so, my this initial, is your fault.
1: In my initial parlay, I had Ed Oliver. So, I had to change that, obviously, because he is not playing in this game. And I decided going with a sack in this game was the play.
3: Yeah,
1: just
3: like
1: based
3: that.
1: On the injuries on Detroit's offensive line. So I went with Bradley Chubb to record a sack. He did not record a sack last week. However, if you watch that game back, he was really compressing the pocket a ton. And I think with the injuries, adding in on top of the injuries, the fact that there's going to be some juice in this game, I think there's going to be a couple of sacks. I think it's the one area the Bills have an advantage over their offense right now is along the defensive line, even with Ed Oliver's injury. So I'm going with Bradley Chubb, which is plus 130 to record a sack in this game. I did end up making bank last week by going just a Deion Walker anytime sack. Really held out to the end, but we bled it out at the end of that game. And so I'm using that to throw some cash down on this game tonight.
0: And just to recap here, Nate, you've got Kincaid 60-plus yards receiving, Josh Allen over 250.5 passing yards, DJ Moore to get more than 4 receptions. It's the 4.5 there. Jahmyr Gibbs, anytime touchdown, and Bradley Chubb to record a sack in this game. Meanwhile, Zach, you've got Dalton Kincaid for the first touchdown. Risky business. We'll see where yours goes right away. Josh Allen to go over 1.5 touchdowns. I think that one's insulting. That's kind of like the biggest gimme you could have in all of sports betting right now. Josh Palmer to get over 1.5 receptions. So getting to 2 is going to be key there. And you have the over for this game as well between the Bills and the Lions as we're getting close to getting to kickoff here,
3: the
0: gentlemen.
3: The anthems are currently underway. We're about 2 minutes away from kickoff. Here we go.
0: And this nerd has written down your parlays, and we're going to keep track of them throughout the evening.
3: I'll be honest, the fireworks show looked really cool.
1: It did look pretty.
0: It did look pretty cool.
1: Hashtag sweet.
3: Yeah.
1: Hashtag
3: sweet. I mean, the stadium like being that like violent evil red with the fireworks going off, it's kind of working for me. That looked really, really cool. Also, the Lions going in their all-white jerseys. Good aesthetic game as well. Real quick on this because they're in a timeout here. But real good aesthetic for this game is the Lions in their all-white and the Bills just blue tops, white pants, looking pretty good. Nate, I like your idea on the sack point too. Bradley Chubb, I think, what was top 15 in edge rushers last week in terms of total pressures generated, or I think his pressure percentage. That's where like the Oliver injury hurts too. I think Oliver had a lot of smaller plays that pushed guys into better positions. I think though this is a game where Deion Walker can really make his money. I mean, he's going into his second year, but already you're seeing nationally people are talking about him, bringing up the size, the athleticism, the speed that he has. If he goes out there tonight, yes, it's a beat up offensive line for the Detroit Lions. But if we have the kind of games we've seen Bills defensive players have that aren't even necessarily, you know, household names. Greg Rousseau, 3 sacks against Arizona. Ed Oliver last year against Baltimore. Just take advantage and really kind of be a difference maker. I said this even before the injuries. Well, for the Bills injuries, that the offensive line was pointing to for the Bills that for guys like Oliver, like Groot, and like Walker, this is pointing to a game of, are you going to be those players that you can rely on to make big plays, or are you just going to be pretty good players? And while, yes, it is Walker's second year, I think this is going to be a game where he can announce himself to the world as, like, I'm one of those guys. It's early, but they have early primetime games, and these performances will stick with people. I think the Houston performance will stick with a lot of people in terms of the Bills' offense. I think it's going to be a hard time for people to move off of DJ Moore, even if he doesn't have another 100-yard performance for 6 weeks. It'll always be, but remember what he did against Houston. You know, it could be the same thing for Walker. He has a sack and a half tonight, or a sack and a batted down ball on second or third down. Now, all of a sudden, yeah, but remember what Deion Walker did on Thursday Night Football. It's in him to be able to do that. I can't wait. I'm excited to see what he's got because I think the early signs for year two have been incredible. But we're about a minute or so away here from kickoff. We're in commercial right now as the Bills and the Lions will get things underway for Thursday Night Football. Again, the pre-fireworks show looked incredible. Looked like a lot of fun over there. I have no idea how the anthems went. I'm with Nate. I'm going to listen back to those a little bit later on. But we'll see what happens. Nate, what's your prediction? How are you feeling tonight?
1: I've got Bills 34-31 over the Lions. I think it's going to be a high-scoring game. I think there's going to be real juice to start this game. I wouldn't even be surprised if the Bills end up winning the toss tonight. They elect to receive and have the ball first.
3: I was thinking that, too. Yeah, just the idea of – now, I don't know if you've talked to Jeremy about this. I think he mentioned it on our morning show that in the preseason, the Bills went 3-for-3 on winning the toss and or winning the coin toss and electing to receive. I typically don't love that. I am typically somebody of defer, start on defense, and have the second half, you know, first drive. I love the idea, though. I think especially these last 2 weeks of being able to attack a team early.
2: What is that?
1: Those are the train horns.
3: That's the train horns? Oh,
1: for real.
3: Bruce Smith, legend of the game. It looks like he's going to be the conductor here for a moment. That appears what's going on here.
2: Yeah, there's just a bunch of... It looked like a giant vuvuzela for a second.
3: Yeah, yeah, it's kind of exactly what it looks like.
4: Oh, like a... Yep. Yeah, okay.
3: You know what
2: it is. Things from the World Cup years yonder.
1: Is that what they're called?
3: The South African World Cup.
2: Yes, the vuvuzelas.
4: Vuvuzelas?
2: Vuvuzelas.
4: Vuva.
3: If you
4: vuvuzelas.
3: Hear the noise.
4: Vuva.
5: It's a V. Vuvuzelas.
4: V.
2: V. Like he can't hear you right now, TJ. That's
1: I know I can. Part. I can hear him.
2: Oh, you can?
1: I can hear him through yours, your headphones.
5: Somebody's deaf.
1: Yeah. Actually, yeah, I can hear him through someone's headphones. As
2: Which
1: long
2: is kind
1: as
2: of funny because I've only got it halfway.
3: Oh, it's probably me. It's probably me.
2: What, you're the deaf one?
3: My hearing's not great.
2: Oh, no.
3: Bruce, by the way, looking good. Looking good. I hope he didn't screw up the chant. I'm really worried.
1: He didn't. I wasn't
2: Here
1: worried.
2: We go. Lions.
5: Didn't do the Rob Ray offbeat drum beat.
3: And we do know the Bills are going to receive the opening kickoff here. I literally do not know if they won the toss and elected to receive or not, but they are going to get the opening kickoff here. And away we go. Thursday night football.
1: Jeez Louise.
3: The red end zones look awesome. They look amazing.
2: Yep.
3: Oh.
2: My.
1: Just hold on to that ball, young man.
3: It did seem like Dortch was going to make a move there, and he just immediately ran into the
2: neutral. Oh, no.
3: Boys. It's a kickoff. A flag is going to come no matter what. No matter what you want, a flag is coming. Someone blocked in the back.
2: We did
1: These
2: this.
1: Guys love to call holding, by the way. This referee group, they love to call they holding.
2: Oh, man. We did this last week. We don't need to do this again. Come on now. Holding, blah,
3: Ron
2: blah,
3: Ron Torbert, 13th season as an NFL referee.
2: Cool.
3: You think at that point it probably gets boring, too? Like, I feel like after a decade,
1: there's probably
3: like, I've seen
1: some boredom,
3: everything.
1: Yeah.
3: Yeah. I feel like by a decade, you've seen everything. So by year 13, you're kind of like, you're starting to think more about retirement.
2: Come on. We got one play into this game and already a flag. Like,
3: all right. Here comes Josh Allen and the Buffalo Bills offense.
1: Joshua Patrick Allen.
3: That's right. That's right.
1: We share a middle name.
3: Do you?
2: Yes. Nathaniel Patrick Geary.
1: It's Nathan.
3: Not anymore. Nathaniel.
1: It's going to be a James Cook run. I mean,
3: I would imagine that's going to be the case.
2: Nope.
3: Okay. Oh.
2: Gotcha.
1: You wow, what sure a throw. That? That is just a silly, silly throw. I wish I could explain to people. I know watching it looked pretty easy. That's an insane throw from Joshua Patrick Allen.
3: If they show it, we'll probably get a ridiculous angle where he had to change his throwing motion to get over the guy. That's a play that gets batted down all the time. All the time. It's an easy pickup for the Bills, though. I think it's going to be 2nd and 1 here. I don't know if Shakir did get the first down on that one there, but it was a nice, it looked very routine pickup for the Bills there on first down. Yes, it's 2nd and inches here.
2: Now I would expect a run.
3: Nah, go deep. Never mind.
2: Ooh.
3: Man, James
1: Cook. Hold on to that football.
3: There you go.
1: Well, that's a good start. 9 yards, 9 yards, back to back. It's a nice little start for Du Bois.
3: I would have enjoyed on 2nd and inches going deep there.
1: I
3: love the 2nd and 1. The whole playbook's open.
1: I do like it, but that was when I felt we were never a team that was stretching the ball down the field.
3: Mm-hmm.
1: Now it's just so part of their, it feels like offensive DNA is that they're going to push the ball down the field. I don't feel necessary to cry about when they don't do it on 2nd and 1 because I feel like they're going to do it a bunch today.
3: It's fair. 1st and 10 here. They're on the 36-yard line. We're just about 13:45 into the first quarter here. Aiden Hutchinson with the sack. I think Allen fumbled the
2: football. We might have
3: more,
2: yeah. This is not just that Aiden Hutchinson got the sack.
1: Bills
3: do recover. Bills ball, yep.
1: Aiden Hutchinson, he good.
3: He is very, very good.
2: Yeah, I mean, Spencer Brown kind of got fed some lunch there on that play.
3: One of the greatest pass rushing seasons also taken away from us because of injury with Aiden Hutchinson, 2 years ago?
2: Yes.
3: I think it was 2 years ago. He was on a ridiculous pace. My. Yeah, it's going to be 2nd and long.
1: How did they get that ball back? I don't know.
2: I think the ball just bounces a little gratuitously toward Brown.
3: Brown is bullied on that play.
2: Yes, he is.
3: Oof.
2: Yeah. Brown is able to just fall on it. because it does head his way.
3: Yeah, great play by Aiden Hutchinson there. Zach Jones, Derek Kramer, Nate Geary here on the Buffalo Football Gamecast. This is not play-by-play. We are just hanging out, reacting to the game as we go here. You can hang out with us on the YouTube chat over on our YouTube channel, WGR Sports Radio 550. And, of course, over on our airwaves, WGR. And Allen basically got all of it back in a single run. He's going to be third.
1: He's not
3: one.
1: Even tired. He's not even huffing and puffing.
3: Oh, here we go.
2: What?
3: Flag.
2: Freaking.
6: They are saying it's on us.
1: I thought you guys were upset with my huffing and puffing.
3: Remember? No, that was good. That was good. You're fine there.
1: More like huffing.
2: Nice.
3: Automatic first down.
2: Never mind.
1: Automatic first down.
2: Yeah, we
1: first
2: got
1: down.
2: Automatic first
1: holding
2: down.
1: Defense. Yeah. It's
3: and that is DJ Reed with the defensive holding.
1: With his bunk foot.
2: His bunk foot.
3: He had to play today, right?
1: That's right. Calvin Shepard, defensive coordinator for the Lions.
3: Yes.
1: Former Buffalo Bill.
2: Oh, there it is.
1: Yeah, I mean, that's
2: Palmer
1: pretty clear as day.
2: Palmer was the recipient of the hold.
3: Bill's about a yard away from crossing over the 50-yard line. 12:30 remaining here
1: more
3: in the first quarter.
1: More 13 personnel, boys and girls.
3: Oh, they do almost more than
1: they're
3: anybody
1: blitzing.
3: Else in the league.
1: Oof.
3: Not really anything going there on that
1: good
3: first
1: run
3: down
1: blitz.
3: Run by James Cook.
2: Nice play by Jack Campbell there.
3: About a 1 yard run. It's going to be second
1: watch
3: and nine
1: this game
3: here.
1: Be like 17-14. Just
3: I was saying that. Like, it's going to be Thursday night. It'll be ugly 24-20, 17-10, as you mentioned, because everyone, and even your relatives that don't watch football, are thinking, well, this is going to be a shootout, guys, of course. Look at their defensive injuries. Look at how they just play defense in general. Look what they did against Houston.
2: Look at what both teams do offensively.
3: Yeah. I could totally see it. It only takes like one or two drives that just completely stall for all of a sudden the over to just not look like it's going to get hit.
2: Okay, nice play by Brown.
3: And Allen, just another really easy run.
1: Yep.
3: I mean, they are going to make sure he can't throw it. But that's the thing. If you're going to make sure he can't throw down the field, he's just going to take those easy runs.
2: Spencer Brown with a real nice.
1: He'll take them all night long.
3: Yeah, he's just going to do that.
2: It was a really nice seal by Brown here as Hutchinson kind of does a little bit of a creep.
1: Yeah, it's just easy money. It's man coverage. Looks like maybe cover two. Yeah, it looks like too high, two man under. Spencer Brown does a good job just letting Aiden Hutchinson wash towards the quarterback. But yeah, Josh Allen, 2 carries, 25 yards to start this game. 1 of 1 for 9 yards on that first play of the game to Khalil Shakir. Waiting for our first DJ Moore and Dalton Kincaid reception of this game. And
3: just
1: another
3: targets.
1: Play action to start, too. I like heavy dose of play action.
2: Ooh,
1: and that looks like Khalil.
3: Yep, Khalil Shakir for the first down throw. There. Going to be, I think that one's going to be about a 13-14 yard pickup there on first down. Went right to Shakir there. And the Bills are driving. They're on Detroit's 25-yard line. 10:50 remaining here in the first quarter. It is 0-0. This is the Bills' first offensive possession here. And as I was mentioning, this is the Buffalo Football Gamecast. No, it is not play-by-play, but the three of us are going to be hanging out, reacting live as we go here. Nate's going to be with post-game as well. You can join us on our YouTube channel, jump in the chat.
1: Maybe you too, Zach. You might be staying for post-game, I heard.
2: Mm-mm.
3: Got a long day tomorrow. Not really.
2: Nope.
3: You need
2: not.
3: Me. Why not? Oh.
2: Oh, here we go. James Cook bobbing, weaving for
3: first down run there.
1: First thing that I'm noticing, first of all, James Cook, you can tell, he's pretty motivated after that fumble last week. I think he really gave himself a hard time.
3: Yeah.
1: Sorry, I was just reading the tweet. The turf looks
3: there's
1: great,
3: clearly
1: boys.
3: More there.
1: The turf looks great.
3: We will see after the New England game. I think that's going to be the real test is after 3 games. I mean, they're going to have 10 days after this one if they want to, you know, really maintain it. But there's going to be a lot here. Bills into the red zone. Detroit's 15-yard line, 1st and 10 here, under 10 minutes remaining in the first quarter. Bills have had zero problem moving the ball outside of that sack fumble by Allen, but they picked it up. And
2: here
3: problem.
2: We go.
3: Come on, you know who to find. No, thank you. Right. Sorry, I started feeling the parlay there a little bit. Sorry, boys. Sorry about that. Bills on Detroit's 1 yard line following a Josh Allen run there. That's my apologies.
2: Well, Zach's parlay might be ruined.
3: I saw Kincaid running. I didn't know if it was him or Knox, and I'm like, you know where to go, big guy. You know what to do. Allen, though, now, and Nate brought it up, too.
2: It looks like they've set up on the quick here. And
1: yeah, we know
3: should,
1: what they're doing.
3: As they should.
2: And finding and his way.
1: Easiest. Thing to predict in America.
2: And Zach's parlay
3: is gone. Josh Allen with 1 yard touchdown run there on the Bills' first drive of the game. It is 6-0 with 9:09 remaining in this one. At 10 plays, 85 yards, and they do it in just under 6 minutes. pretty much no problems except for the sack by Aiden Hutchinson. They had no problems moving right down the field.
0: I mean, no surprise, it's Josh Allen, the first touchdown in the new stadium.
1: So there was a really good segment on NFL Live.
3: It's a boring trivia answer.
1: Really, really good segment on NFL Live talking about how the league over the last three seasons has seen a dramatic decrease in designed quarterback runs, but a significant increase in quarterback scrambles. And this was the perfect example on this drive of three scrambles for right around 40 yards for Josh Allen. It has become increasingly difficult as defenses want to run more man coverage. And really, or even like match zone where defenders, even though they're in zones, are sort of cueing the quarterback and still turning their back to the quarterback, even though traditionally in zone, you kind of want your eyes on the quarterback. It was a very interesting segment that we'll talk more about after we take this timeout.
3: Bills up 7-0 on the Detroit Lions. Detroit will have the ball when we come back. 9:09 remaining in the first quarter. Zach Jones, Derek Kramer, and Nate Geary here on the Buffalo Football Gamecast, and this is WGR.
7: Pro football is back, and so are the predictions. 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Buffalo is favored to beat Detroit this Thursday night. 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Buffalo is favored to beat Detroit this Thursday night. They are currently trading at 66%, meaning a $100 trade pays out $140 if they win their new stadium opener. Download Kelce.

0: Pro football is back, and so are the predictions. 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
4: Buffalo Football Gamecast rolling here. Zach Jones, Nate Geary, and Derek Kramer as we're getting week two underway. Thursday Night Football. The Bills, they score on their inaugural drive.
5: Start. Real D start. Yes. Those red end zones, I just can't, and I
4: They're
5: won't.
4: Perfect.
5: I won't get sick of them.
4: They're perfect. They really shouldn't change them, honestly.
6: They shouldn't.
4: Don't go to like green. Don't go to blue. Keep them red.
6: They might.
4: But the Bills, they do score on their opening drive, a Josh Allen one-yard QB sneak. Don't worry, he was doing a ton of other work with his legs. He has 40 yards on technically four carries.
6: Not even technically, actually.
4: The one, though, is the sneak, so that's where I'm like, whatever. But they really had no problem moving the ball. There was, though, a sack fumble that they were able to recover, but outside of that, it was about as easy as it can look for the Bills on offense. Now, the Bills are on defense, and the Lions starting at their own 35-yard line, 9:08 remaining here in the first quarter. And the Bills got some pressure there early. And
5: nice.
4: Game there for Sam Laporta, who still trying to reach, I think, the highs of his rookie year.
5: Yeah, no kidding. He has not been the same player that he was early on in his career. And they did talk about new Lions defensive coordinator, and I don't know his name off the top of my head. I know it starts with a P. I just don't know how to say his name. They were talking about coming from a system where they really utilized the tight end and that maybe this would be his bounce back season, but missed a lot of last year with a back injury. Yep. Just has not been the same player since his rookie season, for sure.
4: I was hoping you would talk a little bit longer really while nice. I found staff.
7: That's really nice.
5: Nice. We call that in the business gang tackling.
4: I'm glad you guys saw it. I'm looking for offensive coordinator.
5: Kevin
7: That's
5: Portal.
7: Great.
4: Drew Petzig.
5: Drew, okay.
8: Petzig's their offensive coordinator?
5: Yeah.
8: Oh, no.
5: Who is he?
4: Rochester native.
5: Where was he before this?
4: Arizona. Yeah, for two years.
5: You know. They looked off.
4: They looked good.
5: Arizona.
4: With Petzig not there.
5: I was watching a Nate Tice video about how if they had to choose the offense and defense, take quarterback away, which rosters would you take? And when you look at it, you really would take both Arizona's offense and defense roster with it if you swapped quarterbacks.
4: Yeah.
7: Stunt.
4: Third and eight there we here go. For the Bills. And it's going to be
5: Bradley Chubb.
4: Bradley Chubb with the sack on third down. And the Bills force a three and out to
5: It doesn't
4: open
5: matter.
4: Up this game.
5: To record a sack, I think it's 0.5 or more.
7: Okay.
4: Oh, giddy up.
5: So, all right,
4: then. It looks like Greg Rousseau also in on that play. But Deion Walker really blows this one up early.
5: Daddy's here to make you money. I want to make you monies.
7: Yeah,
5: I want to make you monies.
7: Three Bills get a hand on him there. Walker, who should, and Rousseau, both should have been flagged, by the way.
5: I want to make you monies.
4: Fourth and 15 here. Going to be a punt for the Lions. Three.
5: What a fantastic start to Highmark Stadium.
7: Correct. But it's absolutely worth mentioning that both Rousseau and Walker get away with one. They each make contact with Goff's helmet. Be thankful that we did not see laundry and a Lions automatic first down.
4: I am interested. Are they going to count that as a Chubb sack or a Greg Rousseau
5: sack? Even if it's half sack. I think I could tell you right now.
7: They have counted it as Greg Rousseau's.
4: I was going to say the Bills.
7: Initially.
4: The Bills themselves have tweeted out that it's Greg Rousseau. I almost wanted to like.
5: They will revise that.
7: He's here to lose you money.
5: I am going to reach out to the league.
7: To lose you money.
5: That's got to be a

0: half sack.
1: Huge moment, though, for the Bills to get off the field there. Three and out. And you could, I mean, the way they were moving the ball in that first drive, 10 plays, they take about 6 minutes off the clock there. And now with the Lions not doing anything offensively at all, that's a huge opening statement here. There's 7:09 remaining. If the Bills do exactly what they did on that last drive, we will be done with the first quarter, essentially.
2: Also, if the Bills do exactly what they did on the first drive, we're talking about the last matchup between these two teams
1: again. Yes, we are.
2: And Gibbs is not going to be able to have as much of an impact in the rushing game.
1: That game started 14-0 on the road in Detroit. Gibbs, though, winds up with only 9 carries for the entire afternoon. It's Goff. He throws, I think, 59 passes for almost 500 yards. He has 5 touchdown passes. It doesn't matter. It's effectively a blowout that only somewhat looks reasonable because they score with 13 seconds remaining. We're in a TV timeout right now. The Bills will get the ball on their own 21-yard line. There is 7:09 remaining here. But yes, as of right now, Greg Rousseau does have the sack. We'll see if that does stick. Both teams, by the way, with a sack on the opening drives. Doesn't really mean much for the Lions. Meant a heck of a ton for the Bills. I will say, though, they showed Deion Walker. Really savvy move by him to disengage with his blocker and immediately get in Goff's face. I mean, throw up his hands and everything, and Goff clearly doesn't react well, or at least just quick enough, and that's where you see Rousseau and Chubb get on him almost immediately afterwards.
2: It starts with a twist stunt initiated by Michael Hoyt. He goes to the outside. Walker powers through. Hoyt goes outside in. Walker powers through inside out. Beats the tackle. Like you said, he puts his hands up, discombobulates Goff. Contact is made with the helmet. We've seen lesser ref crews throw a flag for it. But at some point, you just take what you got right there, which is another sack for the Bills. Another sack for Rousseau, by the way, where we've seen this before. Well, he'll start strong in a season and then unfortunately tapers off. Let's see if Greg Rousseau really is getting more comfortable in a defense throughout the course of the season.
1: It's a great start for him. It's a great start
2: It's a great start for him. Real quick, let's get something out of the way. Mm-hmm. Just for our sponsors.
0: Okay.
2: Scores around the league delivered by Mike Barney Nissan.
3: Ain't none.
2: Awesome cars, great dealership, lousy jingle. There are going to be none of them. Oh, my.
1: Oh. Allen just misses
3: Khalil.
1: Shakir.
3: They're throwing Khalil down the field, too. They have 3 guys that can get down the field.
1: Yes, they do.
3: That's one of Khalil's, I think, very underrated parts of his game.
1: Did a lot of Boise State.
2: Boise.
1: Looks like it kind of turned into sort of a backyard football.
3: Did he throw that 50 yards on a rope again?
1: Yeah.
3: You could have. It feels like you could have hung clothes on that rope. Nice. Nice.
1: Oof. 2nd and 10 here for the Bills. 7:02 remaining here.
3: Good. I know. You guys don't have to acknowledge it. It was good.
1: Bills on their own 21-yard line here. And they're up 7-0 here, following the 3-and-out for the Detroit Lions on their first drive.
3: 3rd and 6 after a 4-yard James Cook run on 2nd and 10.
2: Tough on the end of contact.
3: Third and manageable.
2: Third and very manageable. They were not the greatest on 3rd down last week.
3: You
2: despite
3: think,
2: their offensive prowess.
3: You think Kelvin Shepard might stop running man coverage against Josh Allen? This would be the time to do it.
2: Not having a spy on Joshua Patrick Allen is wild.
3: I mean, what's a spy even do?
1: That's you got to have a very special player to really stop him. Yeah. If it's one-on-one, he's probably
3: it looks like they're going to rush 3 and then it definitely, oh, they're going to bring the blitz off the edge.
2: And nice hot read.
3: Oh, easy first down. Keon Coleman.
1: Easy first down.
3: Keon.
1: What was that? I'm with you with Dion, but Keon? Who's that?
2: Hey, you know what? If he's going to do it, be consistent, I guess.
1: I guess it's fine.
2: But now you understand why I think it sounds weird.
1: Yeah. 1st and 10 now for the Bills on their own 32-yard line.
3: Could have been a touchdown for Kincaid.
2: Yeah, but that's a hot read because of the
3: You're
2: blitz.
3: A hot read.
4: You sure
2: Stop.
4: About that?
3: You sure about that?
2: That was rude.
3: You sure about that's why?
2: That was rude, Luckman.
1: Just under 6 minutes here remaining in the first quarter. Bills up 7-0 on the Detroit Lions. The Bills' 2nd offensive drive of the game. And James Cook actually getting something out of what should have been nothing.
3: It's a good run blitz there. It was really well timed by the Detroit Lions.
1: Mm-hmm. 5:40 remaining here. They are just killing time, though. Again, their games are flying by. It's the first quarter. We're 10 minutes into this. But they are just flying through this one here. I mean, real no problem. There's been one incompletion to this point. They've been running the ball a lot. It was a quick drive for the Lions. This is also kind of what you want, too. Gibbs has touched the ball once. Amon-Ra St. Brown has not touched the ball at all yet. And we're about to get through the first quarter here. I mean, they're doing a very, very good job at maintaining possession, but also striking fast. And
5: there, oh my goodness.
1: Okay.

0: Kincaid right over the middle of the field, and they are into Lions territory.
1: There is Dalton.
2: Stop.
0: No, that one's better.
1: Let's go.
0: 25-yard catch for Kincaid there. He's such a nightmare matchup-wise. He is such a nightmare.
2: This is what I'm talking about attacking the seam here.
1: Great job again. Oh, yeah. He is a real issue beautiful. In the seam.
2: Beautiful. The Lions, without their starting safeties, they're not going to be able to react as quickly. But also, it's hard to defend the seam against the Bills because it's Josh Allen with vertical threats now at wide receiver.
0: I really hope neither of you saw that first down stat.
1: No, I didn't.
0: Okay, good.
1: Okay.
2: What, do you got something for us?
0: After this drive, I'll probably bring it up.
2: Okay. Is it a good thing?
3: Feel like you can't say that and not say what it is.
0: I'm going to bring it up when the numbers get cooler.
2: Now you're not even like...
0: I want the number to get cooler.
2: Now
0: it's nice now, but it'll be better in a minute.
2: I guess so, but like now you're not even just robbing us of it. You're robbing the listeners.
1: They still have not updated the Rousseau/Chubb half sack. So I see that the fix is in.
0: The fix is in. Second and 11 here for the Bills. Under 4 minutes remaining in the first. They are up 7-0.
2: Uh-oh.
1: He's Louisiana.
2: That it was forward. That's the good news.
0: Looked kind of ugly, though.
1: It sure did.
0: 3rd and 11 after the incompletion. Allen has to throw it away before he gets sacked again.
2: Hutchinson again there, causing problems.
1: He's good.
2: He's really good.
1: I'm actually really glad to see him be this player. I mean, it was such a gruesome leg injury when that happened to him. Mm-hmm. And to see him come back 100%, obviously doesn't play for my team, but... He's a great player. It was just, what a tremendous athlete and player he is. It's just good to see that.
2: It was a really well-designed blitz because McGovern and Brown get crossed up by Hutchinson and Jack Campbell.
1: They're going to bring some blitz. I think they're relegated to saying we just need blitz.
0: Oh, no.
2: There's your counter.
0: Oh, wow.
2: Oh, my.
0: Josh Palmer scores
1: blitz
0: after
1: Josh
0: broken
1: Allen.
0: Coverage.
1: Blitz Josh Allen.
0: Wow. Oh, blitz Josh Allen at your own risk.
2: Oh, no.
0: No one around Palmer.
2: Oh, no.
0: He did not score a single time last year. He has now scored in the Bills' first two games of this year. He has He has two catches, two touchdowns this year.
2: Josh
0: Palmer with the 43-yard touchdown. I got to see what happens. Does this safety just come in?
2: So let's see here.
0: It's a total broken play.
2: We're looking at, this is looking like cover three, and he goes in on the in route of
1: what
2: Shakir.
1: What happened there?
2: Oh. That's a misread by the safety. Bad there.
1: Probably because he's their like third string safety.
2: Yes. Wow. This is where losing Joseph and Branch really hurts them. And we've got 14-0 Bills.
0: And it's gone almost exactly as the last game went against Detroit, which is they got on them early. And now we'll see how the Lions react. We'll take a quick time out here. Zach Jones, Derek Kramer, and Nate Geary. The Bills now are up 14-0 on the Detroit Lions with 3:42 remaining in the first quarter. We'll be right back on the Buffalo Football Gamecast. This is WGR.
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3: .342 remaining here in the first quarter. Bills up 14-0 on the Detroit Lions. Let's go quickly to the Western Hotline before action gets underway again. Sal Capaccio joining us here on the Buffalo Football Gamecast. And Sal, that's
4: decent
3: about as good.
4: Start.
3: Yeah, that's pretty good. That's pretty good.
5: Hey, yeah, no doubt about it. Sorry about that, guys. I mean, it feels like the Lions just forgot to cover Bills pass catchers, to be quite honest with you.
3: Yeah. Sal, of course, the Bills offensively for the second straight game already able to do whatever they want, and it seems like they're slowly showing us there's just going to be a buzzsaw maybe this year.
5: Yeah, for sure. Well, hey, I mean, a lot of football to go in this game, but yeah, they're moving the ball very efficiently, very well, very effectively. After two 96-yard drives last week, they start off with an 85-yard TD drive this week, and then back it up with another, what was that one? I mean, I have to go back and look at that drive. But either way, I mean, this really incredible right now.
3: Sal, one thing here before we let you get back to it, because the Lions are on the ball. Do we know anything of what happened with Ed Oliver? I mean, it happened right before inactives came out with his hip injury.
5: All we know is he has a hip injury that he suffered during warm-ups. We don't know anything. We'll try and hopefully get something from Joe Brady after the game.
3: All right, sounds good, Sal. We'll talk to you at half, but the Lions are driving here, and it was a big Jahmyr Gibbs run right there for the first down, 16 yards for him. And this already kind of feels like a must-score drive for the Lions.
4: Yeah, think? What gave you that impression?
3: Yeah, like,
4: there?
3: You know, just but like it's one of those like, cool, it's fourth and three and you're in field goal range. Nope.
6: You know what this has vibe up? This has vibes of that, what is it, two seasons ago now? Thursday night football against the Jacksonville Jaguars.
3: Oh. Okay. I think I know what you're talking about. Yep.
6: It was like 42-17 or something.
3: Mm-hmm.
6: Hopefully.
4: The Lions, so far, smartly deciding to give Jahmyr Gibbs the football. And two straight plays, he has broken it off for back-to-back first downs. Oh, right on the point of attack, and then bad angle by Bishop.
3: Yeah. You'd want it to be as easy as humanly possible.
4: Don't harsh our vibe.
3: It defense. Probably won't be.
4: Oh, it was not a first down. He was out of bounds, second and two, by the way.
3: 2:30 remaining here in the first quarter. Bills up 14-0 here. The Lions, though, are in the Bills' territory.
4: Oh,
3: and,
4: whoa, no.
3: Oh, no. And Greg Rousseau is on something.
6: Like I said, career year coming.
3: Huge sack for Greg Rousseau. Now his second of the night officially. Oh, we'll see if that does maintain here. But that is a huge sack for Greg Rousseau here as he continues to just have what is, Nate, as you pointed out, maybe a career year. He's already at four sacks. His career high is eight.
6: Including, he's got four sacks and two forced fumbles in six quarters.
4: Also, what's up with the Lions' protection scheme there? They had Rousseau one-on-one with a backup tight end.
3: Wow.
4: Yeah.
3: Third and 11 here, under 2 minutes remaining. And, a bad snap. And
6: it's
3: going to be a Chubb sack. Goff just has to jump on the ball, and Bradley Chubb is
6: Nate.
3: Who bats him down.
6: Lunch pail, baby. Just another day at the office.
3: Boom. And it's going to be fourth and 25. I mean, they're going to have to, fourth and 22. They're going to have to punt it here. It doesn't matter.
4: So,
3: disaster for the Lions.
6: Friggin' lunch pail, brother.
4: On back-to-back plays, the injuries to the Detroit Lions offensive line show their ugly heads. That is a backup center launching that snap over Goff's head. And I don't know where the protection scheme went that Greg Rousseau was one-on-one with a tight end. But there we are. And
3: Dortch does not call for a fair catch. He's
4: does
3: have a
4: not,
3: room here.
4: And we've got a little
6: Well, it's against
4: wrinkle.
6: His former team, no less.
3: And he had a big return there. The Bills are right outside of Lions territory following that return.
6: Sheesh!
3: They're going to get the ball on their own 43-yard line after this quick timeout. We got a minute left here in the first, so we'll take a timeout.
6: Follow me on Twitter, at Nate Geary Sports, for all your betting advice. 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I will double it on a pre-recorded message.
3: Zach Jones, Derek Kramer, and Nate Geary. We'll be right back as the Bills up big 14-0 early, and they got the ball again. 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
7: All right, well, this one is just a lot of fun on a Thursday night. The Bills up 14-0 on the Detroit Lions, and the Lions so far through two drives have 10 total yards. They have one first down. The Bills, in that same amount, have 159 yards and 10 first downs, and they have the ball again, looking to take a 21-0 lead. And James Cook with a 9-yard rush there on first down to get in the Lions' territory.
8: Casual. Oh, my God. This is...
7: Oh, boy. Oh, boy.
8: This is going to get out of hand potentially quickly here for Detroit, who needed overtime to beat the Saints, by the way. So those whispers are going to come back if this continues.
7: I think even right now, though, it's already going to be... What are you? What is going on? I mean, I get the injuries, of course. The offensive line and the secondary. I've talked about it ad nauseum to this point. But this is brutal. A defensive unit that I talked with some people that generally think Ed Oliver missing would be a big deal because who cares, are going to give up 35. That has not been the case. The only problem is I don't think any of us gave credit to one Greg Rousseau deciding to be defensive player of the year kind of guy, or defensive, you know, player of the month. Four sacks in two games for Greg Rousseau.
8: By the way, there was your deep shot on 2nd-and-1, Zach. Allen does miss it on the sideline. Kincaid was the target. It really just looked like Allen chucked it in a place that was safely out of bounds because there was nothing really there.
9: Might be the first time I've seen them do a shot plan 2nd-and-1 with Joe Brady as the play caller.
7: Nate might be right, though. Like, they don't do, like, we all wanted them to do it because they didn't do it for so long, when in reality, the shot plays are always there, and they're always going to maybe go to them.
8: What in the high school football is this formation?
7: Yeah.
8: Yeah. Especially because
7: first down for James Cook.
8: He made it.
7: He got a yard.
8: Doesn't matter.
9: Was that
8: really
9: a wishbone formation?
7: That looked very flexbone. Weird.
8: I don't know what was up with that, but you know what? That's what it is.
7: All right, that's going to be end of quarter number one. We're going to stay
8: what
7: right
8: a quarter!
7: Here. And yeah, the Bills are up 14-0 on the Detroit Lions. And let's real quick get some stats of the game, brought to you by Level Financial, helping you retire better at levelfa.com. We could do this at halftime. I think it's funnier to do it now.
8: I mean, it's the first quarter. Why not recap the stats from the first quarter? Zach, I'll give the paltry stats on one side here first. The Detroit Lions, Jared Goff, 1 of 1 for 2 yards, but he has been sacked twice, so he has minus net 15 passing yards. Everyone, put it there, because we have more net passing yards than Jared Goff. Come on, give me some here, Nate. Good job.
10: Hand hug.
7: Just can't believe it.
10: They're just like a good embrace.
8: Jahmyr Gibbs, 3 carries, 25 yards. 2 of those carries, of course, on the last drive, but that was negated by 2 really bad plays there from the Lions. Sam Laporta has 1 catch for 2 yards. Goff has already fumbled twice in this game. According to the records, he's recovered one of them, and Brock Wright recovered the other. Get a handle on the football, Jared. Oh, the snap, that's right.
7: The snap,
8: so, yeah.
7: Yep.
8: He's already lost the ball twice. Get a handle on it, Lions.
10: Oh, there's a new Gal Gadot movie out.
11: Is there?
8: Okay. Zach, give us the Bill stats.
11: I have a genuine question. Is there really?
10: Yeah.
11: Right, whatever. Bill stats. They have 100.
10: Could you do the Bill stats in Gal Gadot's voice?
8: No.
11: Absolutely not.
10: Josh Allen. He has a lot of yards.
11: Kal-El, no. I'm not doing that.
10: No.
11: Total
10: please
11: yards.
10: Don't do it. Give me the ring.
9: You sound like Lars from Heavyweights.
11: And we're spot on.
10: Body.
8: Zoom in here real quick.
10: Body.
11: Spot on.
10: Body.
8: This is what I have to freaking work with, okay, everyone? All right.
10: You're welcome.
11: By the way, I am
10: dangerously close to 69,000 followers. If you're listening, you know, follow me on Twitter.
8: Mm-hmm. Nice.
10: At Nick Erie Sports on Twitter.
8: I'm going to unfollow once you hit it.
11: Oof. But, yes, to the Bills stats. Total yards, the Bills have 169. They have no turnovers. They have 11 first downs. Penalties, they do have the one. They're 3-for-3, by the way, on third downs already to start the day. And then if you want the specific stats, which we will go to here, Josh Allen is 5-of-8 for 97 yards and that one touchdown. He also leads the Bills in rushing with 4 carries, 40 yards, and that first touchdown in Highmark Stadium. James Cook also having a very nice day on the ground already, 7-for-38, good for a 5.4 pop. And then in terms of the receivers, Palmer has the most so far today, 1 reception, 43 yards. It was that touchdown. Kincaid, 1-for-25. Shakir, 2-for-22. And then Keon Coleman, a first down catch for him, good for 7 yards there. And then it's kind of all Greg Rousseau. 3 tackles, 3 solo tackles, 2 of them are sacks. He is just he's playing like a man possessed right now, and it's one of those things already. I get where he is specifically a guy of you want to see the consistency. It's not now just one game here. And look, a great season stack-wise is 10 in 17 games. So he's going to have some off days. He's not having any of them so far to start today. It's been just all Bills early.
12: More.
11: And it's more.
10: More!
12: More of the play action.
10: More!
12: Feed it to me. I'm eating good in the neighborhood.
11: As the second quarter gets underway here, Kincaid with a 12-yard catch for the first down. Again, Bill's just having literally zero problem moving the ball.
8: If this game goes like this, I'm scared of what Nate and I are going to do throughout the rest of the broadcast out of sheer boredom.
11: No, Kyle Allen's playing football then. That'd be awesome.
10: Facts.
8: No, I'm saying Nate and I are going to do something stupid with the cameras on us.
11: Nah, you'll be fine. Nah. You'll be fine.
8: Are you sure
10: I've never
8: about
10: done
8: that?
10: I've never done anything dumb in my life.
11: 14:30 remaining in the second
8: quarter.
11: Sure,
8: buddy.
11: As we got
8: at least I'm honest.
10: Sure about that? Sure about that? That's why?
11: Bills are up 14-0 here on their own on the 35-yard line of the Lions. And
10: jeez. Keon Coleman just died.
11: Keon Coleman took a big hit there.
10: Ooh.
8: Except he reeled
10: Ooh,
8: it back.
10: What was that? He reeled it in.
8: Ooh. Yeah, that was fresh.
11: 22-yard catch for Coleman.
10: Look at that.
11: Bills now.
10: Look at that picture.
8: Look at the blitz pickups. Nice. By the way, the offensive line is really doing well cohesively here.
10: Man, I really
9: Kincaid
10: thought
9: picked up with a chip there too.
11: Yeah, mm-hmm.
10: I really thought that they were going to struggle early this season with a new offensive line coach. The
11: no issues.
10: The scheme up front, with a lot of sliding and pulling pass protections, has been really, really effective.
11: Yeah.
8: It's been inventive and effective right away to start.
11: Keon with a 22-yard catch there. My. He has another one here. Oh, shoelace tackle probably stops a touchdown there.
10: Hey, he caught the slant.
11: He zipped out of Rocky said he held on to him, but it looked like Keon could have taken that to the house. Keon now, by the way, 3 catches, 33 yards.
10: He caught the slant. He caught the easy slant.
11: He did.
10: Good for that.
11: It's big for
10: him.
11: We
10: love to see that.
11: By the way, for DraftKings, the current spread for this one, the Bills are 19.5-point favorites if you want to jump on that one live.
8: The Lions defense, by the way, looking like what it did to end the Saints game right now. They are just getting trampled all over here.
11: Mm-hmm. Well, I mean, I know a lot of people were going through the film, and as good as Tyler Shuck maybe is, he was missing a lot of gimmies, a lot of easy layups, and that probably caused them to maybe not be in the game early.
8: Oh, ugh. That's a tough one.
11: Bit of a miss there from Allen to Cook. Incompletion. 3rd and 6 here. Bills are deep in the red zone on Detroit's 9-yard line, up 14-0 with just under 13 remaining in the second quarter. And the Bills, again, if you're just joining us now, Zach Jones, Derek Kramer, and Nate Geary here on the Buffalo Football Gamecast. No, we're not play-by-play. We're reacting to the game. We're watching it live with you in the YouTube chat and across the interwebs. And
10: intrawebs, yeah. Intrawebs.
11: And to this point, the Bills have just been dominating the Detroit Lions, both defensively and offensively, which defensively is actually quite stunning.
8: Yeah. We might have the down drive here, potentially, seeing what happens here on 3rd and 6.
11: It ends as a field goal, maybe.
8: Yeah, this might be the bad drive, quote-unquote, but Allen is doing his thing, rolling to the side, and
11: oh.
8: No.
11: Oh.
8: That's a
12: That's a really...
10: But there was hold in the end zone.
12: Hold on. Wait a minute.
7: It's Allen immediately is like just pointing. That would have been the coolest pick, though. It would have hurt the Bills, but that would have been cool.
12: So Allen did his usual thing where he tries that wizardry, rolling to the right, waiting until the last moment to the sideline. And then somebody storms in, knocks it down, which was really a pretty smart play. But holding on the defense gives them an automatic first down, and the Bills drive continues. Pain.
7: Rocky Sid.
10: Some dude in his mom's basement that's in Baltimore is like, Johnson was so lucky, he never gets any of the Thumpers.
12: Thuffer and Thuckatass. What was that?
7: Bills going to have the ball here on Detroit's four-yard line following a second penalty by Rocky Sin.
12: Is he holding?
7: Yeah, he's getting killed.
12: He's holding Coleman.
7: He's getting killed today.
12: He's getting killed by Keon Coleman. Let that be known.
7: Yeah, not great. Not great.
10: Bills are so lucky.
7: Bills trying to take a 21-0
10: here. It's going to be a fade to DJ Moore.
7: I think so.
10: Oh, that seemed like it was going
12: to
10: be.
12: It looked like it was supposed to be. And Allen's going to take a sack here.
7: Yep, Allen's going to take a sack. And there's another flag. There might be another defensive holding.
12: Oh, no.
7: The only reason I say that is because Allen kind of, not pump fakes, but he's clearly going to throw and doesn't. Yeah, he hesitates.
12: And all of a sudden, this might become.
7: Is that Devin White they were looking at?
12: They were looking at Devin White there on the camera.
10: Yeah.
12: And.
10: Oh, my God.
12: Avante Maddox is down on the field now for Detroit.
10: Jeez. They can't afford any more.
7: No, they literally can't.
12: Yikes. And Jack Campbell is the guilty party on the hold.
7: Yeah.
10: Why aren't they counting Bradley Chubb in for that sack?
7: Oh no! Oh no!
12: Is it because it's a fumble and like a boarded play, so it's a run? Oh man, Nate is here to lose you money on the recorded message.
7: It is another penalty for the Lions, and what would have been just a sack.
12: Oh my goodness!
7: Instead, it's another defense holding. It's Jack Campbell.
12: Jackson Hawes is just getting mugged.
7: Yeah, and so now the Bills are gonna have the ball at the 2 yard line.
10: Dude, what?
7: First and goal.
10: How is Brett? This is a betrayal on levels I've never seen.
7: See, this is how we maintain a blowout, is this. Is Nate freaking out? Yes. All right, let's take a quick timeout here as the TV has gone to a timeout as well. Bills are up 14-0, 12:41 remaining in the second quarter, and the Bills are on Detroit's 2 yard line trying to take a commanding lead in this one. Zach Jones, Derek Kramer, Nate Geary on the Buffalo Football Gamecast. 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
7: First and goal here for the Buffalo Bills as we return. Buffalo Football Gamecast, Zach Jones, Derek Kramer, and Nate Geary. The Bills are already up 14-0. It's been all Bills the entirety of this game to this point.
12: Oh, here we go.
7: And,
12: oh, man. He not get the cut corner in there.
10: Man, James Cook's just like, all right, I just want Josh Allen to have 3 touchdowns at the 12-minute mark of this game.
12: He saw the over-under and was also insulted.
7: That's absolutely what he was
10: and
7: looking
10: at. And in fairness, I'd like to see Josh Allen get to 90 rushing touchdowns by like week 6. So,
7: what's he at right now?
10: 83.
12: Oh, honestly, Coleman doesn't continue driving on his block. So Hawes' quick hit on Aiden Hutchinson allows him to run by And if Coleman continues driving, Haas's chip block really gets eradicated there.

0: Coleman did make a good block. It's just, you know.
1: Oh, it's easy.
0: Oh, there we go. Oh. Yeah. How's he going to do it?
2: Dawson Knox.
1: Dawson.
2: Josh Allen with his second touchdown pass of the day, and it's just an easy little pitch and catch to Dawson Knox. And the Bills are an extra point away from being up 21-0 with just under 12 minutes remaining in the second quarter.
3: Hey, Josh Allen over 1.5 passing touchdowns.
2: it was already disrespectful. Yeah. I am keeping track just to see if I get close.
0: Yeah.
2: That's all I care about now.
0: We're already at 3 total touchdowns for Allen. And this one was the triple threat. He had so many different ways that he could get this touchdown.
2: I thought he was just going to run it.
0: He was going to throw it to Kelechi Lattu. I'm not going to lie to you.
2: Oh, the Kelechi Lattu touchdown would have hit. That would have fed families. You would have told your grandkids about that if you went to this game. Instead, it's just another Dawson Knox touchdown.
3: Wow, I love the little baby fade right there from Tyler Bass. Mm-hmm. Little out to in action.
0: Boom. Little hook 'em. Go Texas.
2: Nah, someone's watching golf here. It's good. Good for Tyler Bass. Okay, let's not do that. They just beat Ohio State. Come on.
0: Yeah, they did.
2: They have a bunch of PR problems going on right now, but it's fine. It's fine. We're getting through it.
0: Yeah, we are.
2: Bills are up 21-0. 11:48 remaining.
0: We are about to get
2: the first half.
3: Joe Brady. Can we talk about Joe Brady for a second, guys?
0: Sure, why not?
3: He's doing the unthinkable. He's making me love again.
2: Really?
3: Do you have any Celine, like, ready to go, perchance?
0: This
3: I mean,
0: is
3: it is.
2: Celine.
3: We did have. I'm just saying. We played the Canadian national anthem today. We might as well have the Canadian Queen baptize us because Joe Brady is.
2: Oh, this would work too. Dion, there we go.
3: Dion!
2: Dion, that's right.
3: Celine.
0: We are so screwed.
2: Nate Geary learning to love again.
0: Why didn't you play the recorder version? You would have gotten everyone there.
2: Oh my gosh.
4: Is that what the Zamfir is here?
0: Are we allowed to do this?
3: What do you mean?
0: I don't know what the stream
3: just
0: is.
3: Just because
0: hearing.
3: I'm making you uncomfortable doesn't mean I'm not allowed
0: I'm
3: to do it.
0: I'm talking monetization wise.
3: Oh. Well, no, she's Canadian, so it's fine. U.S. labor laws.
0: Gee, are we legally covered right now? Like, what's going on?
2: Real quick, though, as the Bills are kicking off here to the Lions, I mean, real quick on Joe Brady, he's going to get some flowers here. This weekend, for the pregame shows, he's going to get some love here. I'm trying to be the serious guy and you do this to me. I'm trying to be the serious guy.
3: Here's the important thing, guys.
0: Oh my goodness.
3: Gosh darn. Here's the important thing, guys. Oh. I'm at 69,000 followers. I'm gonna go home now.
0: We did it.
2: There we go.
0: Now to unfollow Nate Geary.
2: Now to unfollow Nate Geary. Congratulations, everyone.
3: You literally
2: did
3: can't
2: it.
3: Hurt me.
2: And end it now. Lions on the ball here on their own 35-yard line. Let's see if they can literally do anything here. And what was that, like a 5-yard run by Jared
0: like
2: Goff there?
0: Avonte Maddox getting carted off.
3: Doesn't look good.
0: Ugh. Already dealing with a lot of secondary issues, and Maddox is depth for what is already a beat-up Lions secondary.
2: And the sky is blue. This seems to be the thing now for the Lions of this era. You have the NFC title game appearance where they go for it on fourth down and inexplicably can't like convert any of them. And now the last couple of years has just been injury after injury after injury after injury, mainly defensively. Offensive personnel, they have everybody there almost always. But defensively, they are just getting destroyed year after year with injuries. It's incredible. Even the year they go 15-2, they're dealing with the defensive injuries.
3: So it was an interesting, I forget who was talking about it. Maybe it was you guys on my way in. We were talking about this, or it was maybe a guest, but talking about, or no, it was Ty Dunn.
2: Mm-hmm. Yep.
3: Talking about Dan Campbell, about how much the team loves him, and obviously he's had so much success early in his career. But they really push this team in practice.
2: Oh.
3: And I'm starting to wonder the carryover, because I'm watching a Bills team who the last couple of seasons really has struggled with injuries, have a lot better luck to start this season. Oh, that's coming back.
2: That's coming right back.
3: Yikes. But
2: huge,
3: largely,
2: like 15-yard run bringing back.
3: Largely, I guess where I'm going with this is they've had years now, multiple years in a row of significant injuries, and I just wonder if maybe.
2: No, I think that's absolutely
3: the practice.
2: To bring up.
3: Yeah, just pushing these guys too hard in practice.
2: And problem is, though, and I say this for every coach, if you get put in these positions, you likely have a level of confidence in yourself that borderlines on arrogance. I would say that for any head coach in any sport. If you get into it, you got to have that arrogance. Not everyone has to be Jose Mourinho, but like I get it. And
3: check this.
2: And there might be that feeling that Campbell won't pull back, because why would they?
3: The last 9 defensive drives by the Lions. Touchdown, touchdown, field goal, touchdown, miss field goal, touchdown, touchdown, touchdown, touchdown.
0: Oh.
3: Seems not good.
2: No.
0: Not good. And when it rains, it pours because,
3: is it raining?
0: Of course, for the Lions right now.
2: Oh. First and 20 following that holding penalty.
0: Oh.
2: Gibbs, though, is really talented.
3: Oh, nice tackle.
2: Oh, wow.
3: D. Alford,
2: yeah.
0: D. Alford, what a tackle, because that was about to hurt.
2: Yeah. I mean, even if he got like 6 or 7 out of that, it would have been like, oh, come on. Like, what are we doing here? Alford with a great tackle. Just holds on to Gibbs' leg until backup arrives. Bills up 21-0 here. As you can hear us talking, if you're just jumping in here in the Buffalo Football Gamecast, it's been all Bills, both offensively and defensively. Yards per play, they're showing it now on the Amazon Prime broadcast. Bills are at 7.7. Lions are at 2.5. Greg Rousseau has 2 sacks. Goff has not really been able to do much. He almost gets sacked there again.
3: Almost another good tackle by D. Alford, but... 3rd and 8 here, if the Bills could get another. I would think if they get 5 yards or less, or 5 yards or more, they're going to go for it.
0: Oh. Walker
2: again. I mean,
3: Texas Ranger.
2: Causing Goff to have to second guess, have to change what he wants to do. Walker really got in there.
0: Even a little bit of a knee-on-knee collision in hockey, somebody would have fought someone.
2: Somebody would have fought somebody. I mean, just, and funny thing is, that's his 3rd pass. And that is Goff's 3rd pass of the day, his 3rd completion.
0: Even weirdly enough, he has yet to hit the dirt with a pass.
2: It has just been that run play tells you everything right there.
0: It tells you that the Bills can't stop the run.
2: Well, yes.
3: The problem is if they're going to keep running the football, they're not going to be able to score fast enough. I just don't think, running the football.
2: No. I mean, if you want this to be a game, although they do get the ball to start the second half, so there is that kind of feeling of we're one stop away from being in this game.
0: Linebacker.
3: Yeah.
2: Figure out the issues on offense. You're one stop. I'm talking about this from the Lions' point of view of trying to keep yourself engaged and trying to stay in this. You're one stop away from being back in this. You score here. Now all of a sudden it feels like a possibility. Terrell Bernard with a nice tackle for loss there on the first down run to Jahmyr Gibbs. Really That'll just help. Shot the gap and brought him down almost immediately.
0: That'll help.
2: That will help. That will absolutely help. But I'm kind of with Nate, though, too. Like, you can't keep running the ball, though. Like, you got to get going through the air. You got to get – where's Amon-Ra St. Brown? Did he have a target yet?
3: No. No, I don't believe so.
2: Jameson Williams, no targets yet. Nothing.
3: Nothing.
2: I mean, the Bills, really. Incredible first half for Jim Leonard and his unit.
0: Yeah. But what it is it's also that backup offensive line is...
2: And continue.
0: Okay, thank you. The backup offensive line is getting beat on right now, especially because of the fact that Bills' pass rushers are really affecting Goff's timing.
3: Yeah, and I mean, they are just exploding off of the ball. So there's really not a whole – I just don't think he's got time to even get to the top of his drop and make a throw.
2: You've seen Walker a few times. I mean, once this drive and then I think once on the first drive as well, he completely throws Goff off. It's sort of like with Allen, the first pass of the game where it looks easy on TV, it's hard on the field. Goff doesn't make it look easy. Instead, he has to kind of slowly move his body around. He's laboring a little bit when he's doing some of the stuff. Big third down.
3: There's
2: here
3: 7 minutes left
2: Lions.
3: In the first half, and Jared Goff's 3 for 3.
2: Yep. That's the thing. They're getting after him. He hasn't even really had a chance to throw the ball. 4 for 4.
3: Oh, that was a nice play by Cole Bishop. That was just a
2: they are killing Gibbs
3: inches
2: here,
3: away.
2: Though.
3: Inches, yeah.
0: Finally a clean pocket for Jared Goff, but the best he can do, though, is still only get the ball to Gibbs.
2: It's Gibbs' 8th touch of the day. He has 2 catches and 6 carries.
0: Remember... we were talking with Sal Capaccio, and the question was, would they, give Gibbs a bunch of touches again? Yes, absolutely, because they need to.
2: It's good coverage by Bishop. It's a better throw by Goff. That's pretty good coverage. 1st and 10 here for the Lions. They are into Bills territory here, trying to just get back in this game. And the Bills pass rush again causes a problem there. It's the first incompletion of the game, but the Bills defensive rush gets in there again.
3: Landon
2: Jackson.
0: Jackson Walker.
3: He's playing a lot tonight, too, with Noah Oliver. He's going to be out there for 60 or 70% of the snaps.
2: It's going to become Deion Walker last year in Atlanta, playing 80% of the snaps when Daquan Jones went out in warm-ups. 2nd and 10 here for the Lions. 6:17 remaining here in the second quarter. This game has flown by. The Bills have had no problem moving the ball, and they've, for the most part, been short drives for the Lions. This has been easily their best one. They are right outside of the red zone on Buffalo's 28-yard line.
3: Had to get one to Amon-Ra.
2: Yep. Now it's going to be 1st down for the Lions from the Buffalo 17 there. And it is Igbinosin beaten on the coverage. Again, the Bills up 21-0 here. 6:10 remaining in the first half. I think even regardless of how this drive goes, I'm still going to give my flowers to the defense and to Jim Leonard.
3: Yeah, no doubt.
2: I mean, you came into this game kind of knowing we're going to go up against one of the best units in football, and they just decide, and you lose that Oliver right before the game.
3: Yeah.
2: Okay. And they have just been fantastic at this point, giving Goff really no time to throw the ball. They've done well before this drive against the run as well.
0: Really nice by Rousseau just now. Oh. He doesn't make the tackle, though.
2: Gibbs with a really nice play there.
0: Really nice
2: spin move. But it should have been a tackle for loss.
0: Oh, man, that's harsh. Whew. Rousseau did a really nice job setting the edge, kind of shutting down the attack to the outside. But then Gibbs just hits the circle button, spin move. And
3: Gibbs already with 10 touches.
2: We were at 8. I mean, when he gets that first down catch.
3: Yeah.
2: I mean, are they really going to do this where in the first 2 weeks they're going to give him 30-plus touches each?
3: That seems ridiculous.
2: It seems ridiculous.
3: Definitely what it seems like.
2: Yeah, but it goes to your point as well, though. It goes to your point with Campbell.
3: Yeah. Like,
2: it's a long season, man. What are you doing? You know, 21-0. You're probably not getting back in this game. And Rousseau in there again. Oof.
4: Oh.
2: Nope. It's going to be a touchdown to Jameer Gibbs. Passing touchdown there. And the Lions finally get on the board, and they're an extra point away from being down 21-7.
0: It's not an easy assignment, but Cole Bishop definitely got cooked for a couple of plays.
3: Mm-hmm. It's not an easy assignment.
0: It's a very hard assignment.
3: Especially when he gets a running start out of the backfield that against you. It's almost like arena rules, you know?
0: He kind of just like Bishop. I feel like he's trying to pass that thing off, but he doesn't communicate it properly.
3: It was actually just a good throw. I think if that throw leads him, C.J. Gardner-Johnson's probably got a pick.
2: Yep. Instead, it sits down.
3: It's a nice little back shoulder, yeah.
2: Yep. All right. Lions extra point away, and they're going to go for the extra point here. Bills up 21-7.
0: That got
2: looked a little dicey.
0: Yeah.
2: Looked a little dicey there. Cannot lie on that one. I mean, that's easily the Bills' worst drive defensively, but it's... The Lions have put themselves in such a difficult position already. They haven't stopped the Bills yet on offense. They haven't stopped them once yet. 21-7 here, and we'll take a quick time out here. About 5 minutes remaining in the first half here. We'll talk with Sal Capaccio at half as well. We probably will not get an update on Ed Oliver. Sal, let us know. We'll probably get one, hopefully get one, when Joe Brady speaks later tonight. But, again, we'll be right back. This is the Buffalo Football Gamecast. Zach Jones, Derek Kramer, Nate Geary, and this is WGR.
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2: Buffalo Bills up 21-7 on the Detroit Lions. 5:03 remaining in the second quarter. The Lions finally showing some life there in that last drive. Now the Bills will have the ball again. The Bills, though, have scored on all three of their possessions. And following that drive by the Lions, the totals now look a little bit better for them. Bills have 209 total yards to the Lions 90. Bills have 16 first downs to the Lions 6. Bills are 3-for-3 on third down. Lions, though, good for them. They're 2-for-4 on third downs now.
0: By the way, we'll do a parlay check here. Zach, you're already done.
2: Yeah, it's gone bad. It's gone bad.
0: But just out of curiosity for the rest of the legs there, Allen already, of course, over the 1.5 touchdowns, which was still hilarious. Palmer, he has one reception already in this game. He just needs one more to get the other leg of that for Zachary.
2: Oh, boy.
3: It's hard to watch.
0: Honestly, it's actually very easy.
2: No, but like I get what Nate's saying. We're like, at a certain point, you're like, I'm watching JV players go up against one of the best teams in football.
0: It's the offense.
2: 20-yard rush by James Cook there on first down to get into Lions territory.
0: The offense is just so cool right now.
3: I feel bad for Calvin Shepard, but he might not last too long.
0: No, it probably won't. To track Nate's parlay real quick, Bradley Chubb continues to mess with Nathaniel.
3: It's just betrayal is what it is. I don't know how that isn't considered a sack, though.
2: I am with you as well.
0: Yeah, it is unfortunate.
3: Wait. How does Terrell Bernard have a sack?
0: Don't worry about it.
2: Yeah, don't look at it.
0: Oh, my goodness. Boy. Speaking of don't worry about it, James Cook, another 20-plus yard rush here.
2: That's going to be 35 yards for James Cook. And they are now on Detroit's 13.
3: They're going to score 100.
2: Horrendous. This is horrendous from Detroit.
0: Screw Nate's parlay. We'll deal with that later.
2: Pull week one in college football. We're going to 10-minute quarters. Let's all get out of here.
3: Running clock.
2: This is horrendous.
0: The run game has woken up here. It's a really nice seal block. Oh, man.
2: James Cook, 10 carries, 94
0: Jackson
2: yards
0: Hawes
2: in the first half.
0: Moves Aiden Hutchinson.
2: James Cook is going to go over 100 yards in the first half here. There's no way you don't give him the ball again here.
0: He's already at 94.
2: There's no way you don't give him the ball again.
3: I don't know how you don't.
0: Yeah, which they do, and he is over 100 yards already.
2: He is at 101 yards on 11 carries. This is incredible. This is incredible.
0: Yikes.
3: I mean, Joe Brady.
0: What do you... Oh, man.
2: I mean, I get they're a bad defense, but like you're also making them look horrendous.
0: It's that the offense is looking matchup-proof through two games.
2: Well, that's what I mean. Like, to Nate's point, though, Joe Brady. I get they're a bad defense. I'm making them look worse. Like, that's what the Bills are saying to themselves. I'm going to make them look even worse than they are.
0: It's obnoxious. It's awesome.
2: It's a little obnoxious. And?
0: Play fake, why not? And now Allen's got the boot opportunity. Oh, what?
2: Oh,
0: buddy, you didn't.
2: And it's another flag. Is it going to be defensive holding again?
0: Buddy, you didn't even need to do that. Oh, now DJ Moore's holding.
2: Oh, no.
0: This might take some wind out of the sails.
2: DJ Moore down there after that incompletion.
3: He just had to run that in.
0: Yeah,
2: I agree.
0: He didn't need to do that. And it's holding on the offense. That's going to be tough. This is a bad play.
11: Ryan out loud. Come on.
3: Yep.
2: Overall, I mean, easily the worst play of the day so far. It's holding on the offense, and then DJ Moore. Oh, he may have landed on the ball and be out of and the wind knocked out of him.
0: That might do it.
3: He's leaning towards his shoulder, though, which is a concern because
0: he landed heavily on that shoulder, the
3: left
0: shoulder.
3: Collarbone. That's
2: not good at all for the Bills. To this point, they have not had any problems. I mean, that's easily the worst play of the day so far in terms of the result as well. Second and 13, under 3 minutes remaining here. They did go to, I believe that's going to be an injury timeout.
0: It is.
2: Oof.
4: Oh. Matt Bove on Twitter says teammates immediately wait for trainers to come over.
2: Oh, no. Yeah, I'm seeing Matt Bove's tweet now.
0: Yep. That's gonna do some damage.
2: All right. So now, kind of again, we sit and sort of wait to see what is going on with DJ Moore. To this point, I don't mean to make a joke of it at all, but in all three games that DJ Moore has played as a Buffalo Bill, there has been a moment of concern with his health. You go back to the first preseason game, you go back to last week, and now you go to tonight. Tonight, though, I think easily is maybe the most concerning one. Again, as Nate pointed out, he immediately kind of started to hold his collarbone / shoulder, I mean, in that area, and wasn't moving. Bove's tweet, Matt Bove as well, tweeting out that Bills players immediately started calling over trainers. You just hope it is not anything too serious. I would imagine, though, his night is done.
0: If you're already going to be threatening to score again, you probably slow him down and don't worry about it, especially because you've been doing a lot of damage without him on the field, or not without him on the field, without him getting a target.
2: It's not been the DJ Moore game from last week.
0: Matter of fact, he has a grand total of minus 1 yards.
2: Right, because he has the end around, yeah.
0: He has the end around. He lost a yard on that, and he has yet to record a reception in this game.
2: I'm getting this from Sal. Moore is up and walking off slowly. Hands are on his hips.
3: Okay, that's good. That's good.
2: I wanted to make sure to preface that. Hands are on his hips.
0: Okay. I would imagine a visit to the Blue Medical Tent. Take your time with it.
2: Mm-hmm.
0: That makes me feel infinitely better.
2: I mean, you go up here, I wouldn't have him touch the field again.
3: You're
2: up 28-7 going into the halftime. I'm good.
3: Right now the Detroit
4: Lions
3: defense...
4: He's being taken to the locker room per sale.
0: Okay.
2: All right.
0: So DJ Moore to the locker room.
3: The Lions defense looks a little like Mitch McConnell right now.
0: What?
2: Well, we've all seen the
3: photos.
2: Like
3: they're barely...
2: We've all seen the photos.
3: Barely present.
2: Yep. And yeah, Sal Capaccio tweeting out, athletic trainers, as TJ pointed out, are taking DJ Moore to the locker room.
0: I would imagine.
2: And it should be also mentioned, too. Hands are on his hips. He's walking off slowly.
0: Yep. We got it on the television now. He's... I would imagine x-rays immediately are going to happen here, and we'll see what happens.
2: But the Bills, 2nd and 13 here. After the penalty, 2:56 remaining here in the second quarter. Let's see if they can go up 28-7 here, because it's been like two plays that they haven't been
0: Yikes.
2: A wagon, and they
0: Yikes.
2: Do. And it's Kincaid.
3: Nice.
2: Would have loved if I could click a button correctly. That'd be cool.
0: Yes. I mean, it's a little bittersweet. We got to see what goes on with DJ Moore. We're not as giddy as the last couple of touchdowns, but of course, on 2nd and 13, they immediately strike and score.
2: And it's a zip from Allen, and now his third touchdown pass of the night. He's 10 of 14 for 152 yards.
0: And again, it's them attacking the seam. They know that they can go after these safeties.
2: It's not even a particularly great throw either.
0: Yeah.
2: He's got the entire middle of the field open.
0: He could have gone further inside on this throw.
3: He's just so open.
2: Yeah, he's just so open. You throw it to the safe spot.
0: Oh, no.
2: Oh, and Tyler Bass with his first missed
3: kick of
2: the season.
3: That felt like that was coming. He's been flirting with it.
2: And the Bills are only up now 27-7 with 2:52 remaining in the second quarter. But the big news, much like going into this game, the big news was injury-wise that Oliver, now all eyes point to the health of DJ Moore. He went down on the field following an incompletion from Josh Allen. It looked like he was holding his shoulder/collarbone. And then getting this from Sal Capaccio, Moore was up. He was walking off slowly. His hands were on his hips. And then he and athletic trainers started to go to the locker room. We may not get an update until probably the end of the night, maybe when Joe Brady speaks. We may not even get an update then. I'm with Derek, though. They're probably going for x-rays. I don't necessarily know if I can say like the hands on the hips are a good thing. I mean, you're looking for shoulder collarbone. Maybe there's
3: if you have a collarbone injury, you are not lifting your shoulder and putting your just.
4: Yeah, that would have been uncomfortable. Yeah.
2: I would imagine.
3: I think we're dealing with lost his breath or shoulder.
4: Or shoulder.
0: Yeah. Zach, when you initially said that, I was really hopeful that was the message there of, you know, like what happens to him there. Getting the wind knocked out of you, landing on the football potentially.
2: I just don't know if you're going to take him to the athletic room.
3: I think you're right away. Time left in the first half, maybe. Could be ribs.
2: Is it ribs?
3: Could be ribs.
2: I mean, it could be one of those situations. We will see, though. We will see as DJ Moore is heading to the locker room for the Bills, though Buffalo is up handedly here, 27-7, following Tyler Bass's missed extra point. But Dalton Kincaid continues his great start to the season. Now 3 catches, 53 yards, and a touchdown. He had 5 for 135 last week. Boy, he is on pace for something, isn't he? I mean, the only player that's had a hotter start than him that's not Josh Allen is Greg Rousseau.
0: And, we can use this to get our eye on the quarterback. It's brought to you by Great Lakes Building Systems. We keep an eye on your business so you don't have to. Our business is protecting your business. Allen, 10 of 14, 152 yards. Again, 3 passing touchdowns already. He has 4 carries for 40 yards on the first drive with a rushing touchdown as well. So he's already got 4 touchdowns again today. Insane.
2: Oh, yeah. Yeah. I forgot about the rushing touchdown.
0: Yeah. Where he ran all over the Lions and they just refused to get a spy.
3: He has 8 touchdowns in 6 quarters.
0: Yeah. In 6 quarters. It's not even two full games.
2: I mean, that's just so silly. It's absolutely ridiculous. The pace he is on. How simple I think he makes the game look as well. How easy he makes the game look. It's not right. It's not normal by any means, but he's firing on all cylinders.
0: Bills 4-for-4 on touchdown drives in this first half as well. Every number you can go ahead and look for the Bills offense right now is just getting hilarious.
2: I've got David Chow on Twitter, Pro Football Doc. I think many people have seen him banged on

0: Bills, banged up Bills as well, are pretty big on the injury front. He's saying by video, left AC joint sprain, dubious return.
1: Okay, I've as a person who's had an AC joint sprain,
2: same.
1: It is so friggin' painful, but you could work through it.
2: It's, I wouldn't even say necessarily work through it. It's, you're probably out for 2 weeks.
1: Yeah.
2: If it's an AC joint sprain.
1: Best case scenario, AC joint sprains are so painful.
2: TJ remembers when I walked in here with a with an arm sling. Oh,
0: and Deion Walker got his hands on that.
1: Yes, he did.
0: From Jared Goff. Give me 2nd and 10 now. I can't say enough good things about
2: Walker. Has been incredible.
0: He is in on almost every pass play. He is causing some kind of commotion in the interior. And that one,
3: Pro Football is back, and so are the predictions. Trade yours on Kelce, America's #1 prediction market platform. Buffalo was favored to beat Detroit this

0: Pro football is back, and so are the predictions. Trade yours on Kelce, America's number one prediction market platform. Buffalo is favored to beat Detroit this Thursday night. 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
1: The second half possession is so important. 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
1: In many ways, you can effectively steal a position or a possession. 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Are we all caught up on breaks, TJ? Do we need to take one here? I feel like we can take one here. 27-7 is the Bills' lead. We are now at the two-minute warning. We'll talk with Sal Capaccio at the half, and we'll see if we get any updates on the likes of DJ Moore. We probably won't get an update on Ed Oliver until later tonight. Maybe if Joe Brady has any news there. But we'll be right back. It's the two-minute warning. Bills up 27-7 on the Lions. 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
1: All right, we are back in action here. It was a third and inches.
14: There's ball
1: a
14: start.
1: Flag, yeah, on Detroit here.
15: Oh boy.
16: That's tough. You manage to have a false start on a QB sneak.
1: We're past the two-minute warning here. Bills are up 27-7. It is false start on the Lions here. We do have a bit of an injury update for DJ Moore. This is coming from Bills PR. DJ Moore, shoulder and stinger. He is questionable to return. He was taken into the locker room for x-rays. So we'll see what comes of that. You hear the phrasing stinger, though, and you feel a little bit better.
14: I feel great. And I know our king will play with one arm.
1: He has not missed a game since 2020. That is like one thing that DJ Moore is definitely known for, is his availability has been incredible. Third and five here for the Detroit Lions. Kind of a must-score drive for them here to end the first quarter, or first half, excuse me. And
14: oh, my goodness.
1: Walker again.
17: Let's go. There's Bradley Chubb. You can't hold me back. You cannot hold me back.
1: In case you were wondering, Bradley Chubb did come down with the third.
15: Finally gets a sack.
14: It's about to go down.
1: Is that the third or fourth sack of the night?
14: Don't.
1: It's a big dub for Nate. Fourth down for the Lions. And there's enough time if the Bills want to go and get aggressive. 151 remaining.
15: He is listed as getting the sack.
14: Yeah.
15: There you go.
14: They can't do that to me.
15: That is their third sack on the evening already. And they have been all sorts of around Jared Goff in the pocket.

0: Good for Bradley Chubb.
1: Good for Bradley Chubb, who didn't
0: had
1: get
0: to
1: one
0: play
1: last
0: for
1: week.
0: The Miami Dolphins for the better part of a half a decade.
1: That's so true.
0: If anyone deserves, you know,
1: peace,
0: good fortunes,
1: it's that man right there. Do the Bills have a defensive line?
0: Yes.
2: Yes.
0: Without their best
1: interior pass rusher, and you're right, maybe best defensive lineman. Maybe. Yeah.
2: Oliver is absolutely their most talented.
1: I mean, I know they've got...
2: Rousseau's like, probably threatening it now, but...
1: Right.
2: You know, Walker could too.
1: I know they have a banged-up offensive line. The Bills teams of the past could not take advantage of these, though. They could not get pressure. They are killing Goff tonight.
0: Yeah, they are.
2: Dortch getting a little wiggly here.
1: 1:36 remaining here in the second half.
2: Plenty of time.
1: Second quarter, and the Bills do have two timeouts remaining here. Let's see what they got here. I mean, you put up 30 in the first half.
0: You just have to be careful here. My only thought is because
1: Agreed.
0: A turnover or something like that could really, it could turn the tides of a game right now that is fringing on a blowout.
2: By the way,
0: teetering.
2: Nate getting all giddy about Bradley Chubb getting that sack finally. His parlay's cooked anyway.
0: Getting Bradley Chubb.
1: Why?
2: DJ Moore is not getting 4.5 receptions.
1: Oh, no.
0: What? But if he doesn't come back.
1: If he doesn't come back, that's
2: I don't
1: right.
2: like his chances.
1: Bills first and 10 here, and they've got some time to work with to the end the first half. 1:30 remaining here, and they get a
0: this
1: pass
0: is,
1: right
0: this
1: away.
0: This is
1: to
0: good practice Cade. For them right now. I'm not trying to be a jerk. Like, it is. Uh-oh.
2: Oh, boy.
1: Who's
2: we got
1: that?
2: A
1: Who's that?
2: Keon? Ankle. And it does not look
1: it's
2: good.
1: Keon, yeah.
2: Oh, man.
1: Ugh. Another injury now to the Bills wide receiver room. Keon Coleman now getting checked out with trainers. Looks like it's an ankle for
0: sprain.
1: Him. Let's see what happens here.
0: He was having a nice day, too.
1: Yes,
2: he was having a really nice day. Oh, man. Let's see. Coleman on the plant. Everything seems...
0: Yasin. Yeah.
2: Man. Yasin collides with them. Feet get tangled up and...
0: Yeah, it's just going to be a nasty ankle roll is what that is.
1: Might be. They went back to timeout here. We're going to stay right here. It is going to be 2nd and 4 when the Bills do return.
2: Keon did miss a good part of the preseason with an ankle injury.
0: Yep.
1: Mm-hmm. Yep.
0: Brandon Cooks, you're a Buffalo Bill.
1: He had a workout today with, I believe, the Ravens.
2: I am inevitable.
1: He was not signed by them, but he did have a workout with the Ravens. Also, should be noted, at least for this drive, that is kind of an important injury. The Bills now are down to one timeout, as they did take a timeout there due to Coleman's injury. So that could affect how they go on this drive.
2: More importantly, they're going to be down to 3 receivers for a healthy chunk here. And one of them is Dortch.
1: Right. Ooh. Yeah, I mean, this is gonna test them a little bit
2: it's
1: here.
2: It's Palmer,
0: they're just
2: Shakir,
0: gonna run
2: 13
0: personnel all day.
1: Yeah,
2: that's right. They have all the tight ends.
1: So now,
2: in the world.
1: I'm just gonna
2: Never
1: see
2: mind.
1: Dalton. I'm just gonna see Dalton Kincaid have 10 catches today.
2: Yeah, probably.
3: Darn.
2: Kincaid. 4.
1: Right. Yeah. Worst things could happen. I have Dalton Kincaid pop off again.
2: Kincaid 4 catches, 59 yards, and a touchdown already. So
1: looks like Keon did jog off. So it might be one of those like he just got clipped, hurts a little bit.
0: Listen, we've all. I have like no ligaments left in my left ankle, and sometimes when you roll it, it's like, oh no, I just broke my ankle, and then you're like, okay, we're good.
1: We're good.
0: Rub some dirt on it.
3: Oh, right, all the support I had for my ankle is gone.
0: Right,
3: but
0: now
3: it's
0: gone.
1: It's good to have a quick panic attack and then remind yourself you're just fine.
2: Yeah,
1: it's good.
2: Hey,
1: it's good.
2: You know,
0: I'm just a man.
1: Yes, so it does. We're still in timeout here, but it does look like Keon got up and started to jog off. I want to make sure on that. Yes, Matt Bovee again. He's jogging off the field after about a minute of being looked at. So we'll see if he goes to the Blue Medical Tent. Again, DJ Moore went right to the locker room with trainers. He's getting x-rays. He's dealing with a shoulder and a stinger. We'll see what that means potentially later on tonight because the Bills did, of course, give that official injury report. And the good chance we're going to get at least something from that, I would imagine.
0: You know who's in on the field right now, on the sideline? It looks like, I'm not sure who Scott Turner is. Let me see who he is. He posted a picture with Curtis Samuel on the sidelines.
2: Oh, look at him. Loyal to the crest.
1: Really?
0: Yeah,
1: that's kind of cool.
0: I didn't realize he's not in the league at all.
1: No, that's kind of cool, though.
3: So you're saying he's available to be signed?
0: Probably, yeah.
1: That's what I heard. I don't want to keep Skylar Bell off the field. Like, if this is something,
0: yeah,
1: I want to see what my rookie's got.
0: Good point.
2: You may have also got 3 more on the practice squad.
1: Right. Now, if they've got enough injuries that they have to do this, I understand. But and it's a zip to Kincaid.
0: Kincaid's
1: going to
0: have 100 catches tonight.
1: Yeah, it kind of feels
0: like
1: for
0: my fantasy team.
2: He's already got your 60-yard parlay
1: Coleman,
2: now.
1: Coleman, by the way, already up, has his helmet on. He might be getting in here pretty soon. I don't even think we're going to get an official injury report.
2: Already back on the sidelines. It'll be good to ask Sal if there's anything to update there.
1: 1 minute remaining here in the first half. Bills, first and 10. There was an early flag. And, oh, there may be. I mean, if this is on defense, it, I don't know if this is going to be a free play or not.
2: This is going to be a pre-snap.
0: It felt like a free play.
2: Felt like a free play the way Allen threw it, but...
0: Yep.
1: It was. Okay. Offsides on Detroit. Free play went nowhere, so they're going to take that penalty.
2: You sin. What? Sure. How do you line up offsides as a corner?
0: Yeah, sinning.
2: How do you line up offsides as a corner?
1: He's having an awful night.
2: He's having a mess of a night.
1: Two defensive holdings and now that offside.
2: What are we doing?
1: That is rough. Bill's going to be, first and 5 here, and they're on their own 35-yard line.
2: They still have a little bit to go.
1: 103 remaining here.
2: They have a little bit to go, but to have 4 touchdowns in this half already is wild.
1: Feels a little bit like we're being greedy to ask for that.
0: No.
1: For a 5th? Yeah, no.
0: Good
1: no.
0: to see Keon back on the field, though, after what looked to be a couple-week injury there. That is it looked like a high ankle sprain, but... He made it through.
1: He said it probably is just a stinger. He's got 3 catches tonight already as well. First and 5 here for the Bills. 59 seconds remaining in the first half. The Bills are on their own 35-yard line. They got a little bit of a ways to go
2: late
1: here.
2: Blitz.
1: Ooh.
0: It's a little early, but.
1: Good play, though. Second and 5 here. Harper with the coverage there. A little bit of a pass breakup.
2: I think the blitz affected the timing a little bit there because you said it was a little early. And, I think the timing with the late blitz from the Lions defense does affect things a little bit, and he doesn't get to analyze and really
0: 299 to 98 yards.
1: Yeah. Ew. The Lions have had 1 good drive. They scored on it, but they've had 1 good drive.
0: Yeah.
2: Forget their offense. They've let up 300 yards in the first half.
1: Uh-oh.
2: Oh,
0: okay.
2: Too hot, Josh. Too hot.
1: 3rd and 5 falling back plays. Incompletions to Josh Palmer. That one also kind of just seemed like Allen kind of got a little wild there.
2: Yeah,
1: maybe wanted to lead Palmer a little bit more.
2: Right to him when he's like 3 yards away from him.
1: But 49 seconds remaining here in the first half.
2: So the answer is yes, you might have asked for too much here.
1: Maybe. They can't be perfect.
2: I mean, you say that, but they could.
0: I'd prefer they
2: it is
0: perfect.
2: Only it is only 3rd and 5.
0: Frank Gore Jr. on the field. I've liked seeing Frank Gore Jr. on the field on 3rd down. They do really trust him.
2: Yeah.
1: He has taken up the Ty Johnson role with Johnson down for his first 2 weeks.
2: Kincaid, seam. What?
0: Wasn't
1: paying attention there, yeah.
2: Josh, a little too sugar high there.
1: I like the shot of Brady with like his mouth hanging open of like, what was that? What are we doing here? Bill's got, and Josh smiling as he comes off the sideline. Bill's going to have to punt it here.
2: Goober.
1: Their worst drive of the night, it really just didn't amount to anything. Yeah. Shakir goes to block Allen because he clearly is going
2: to
1: go run.
2: Yeah. It just hits him off the hip, off the ground, and that could have messed up Shakir's ankle.
0: Tommy Doman, let's see him.
1: First punt of the night.
2: Come on, Josh.
1: Right, first punt of the night?
0: Yep.
1: Oh, it's a shame. Tommy probably thought he was going to have the night off.
0: It's another good punt.
2: Yeah, I would have thought that too, right.
1: 39 seconds remaining here in the first half, and I would imagine the Lions probably just call that a win.
2: They have no.
1: Let's get out of here and end this.
2: You have 3 timeouts, and you're down by 20, you're getting the football
1: they
2: back.
1: They do have all 3 timeouts. That is right.
2: Yeah, you might need to try to do something. You need to get 3
1: got in them? What do they
2: minimum.
1: Got in them?
2: You need to get... You know what you have? You have Jahmyr Gibbs.
1: I guess he's already had like 900 touches tonight.
2: Does not matter. You give him 100 more.
1: I guess that does work.
2: Is Gibbs not even on the field?
1: I mean, we're getting alarmingly close to you can really only use him as a receiver. No real pressure on that play.
2: Oh, my goodness.
1: Oh, Terrell Bernard almost with an interception there. Almost.
2: Now pack it in. Now pack it up. Oh, get out of there.
1: Right over the middle of the field. Bernard kind of puts himself in perfect. I don't know how much he had his hands on this. I want to see this.
2: He got both hands on this thing.
1: I mean, he does. I just don't know if it was more of his
2: It's a high throw, but he has his hands on it. Man.
1: Oof.
2: Oh.
1: That'll probably put the Bills in the position of, like, never mind, go score again.
0: Yes. Yeah. Yeah.
3: They would have been at, like, the 30.
2: Yep. Yeah, it would have been at the Detroit
3: 30,
2: 35.
3: Yep.
2: Oof. He almost gets another one. Bernard
0: call a timeout, right?
2: Hunting.
0: That's what you want to do here.
1: Bernard in coverage there. Ends up being a good throw to Laporta. Almost a pass breakup there. And it's going to be first and 10 for the Lions. 28 seconds remaining here. I believe they have called a timeout. And
2: I was going to say, you have 28 seconds left. I hope so.
1: Well, no, I'm just waiting for it to be official.
0: Ooh.
1: Walker in there again, by the way.
0: Wow, surprised he didn't get a 15-yard penalty there.
2: Actually, really good on him because he goes and swats down, but then he dodges Goff pretty nimbly for the big man, Dancing Bear, as he's often called now.
1: Also, Bernard did get his hands on that ball. It just happened to go right into Laporta's hands.
2: Tough drive for Terrell Bernard's hands.
1: Yeah. He's going to look at him and yell at him at halftime with the real people.
2: Just, what are you doing, hands?
1: Like, mm-hmm. First and 10 here for the Lions. Yes, they did call timeouts. There's 28 seconds remaining here in the first half. Bills up 27-7. The Lions have not really been able to move the ball at all. They're on their own 34-yard line.
0: Jordan Hancock on the field here. As we talked about last week, I know there's a lot of people frustrated seeing a lot of DeMar Hamlin.
1: There was some confusion there. Bernard was really upset right before the play went. He was jumping up and down. Amon-Ra St. Brown with the catch there. Now they're in Buffalo territory.
0: As I was mentioning, though, we saw Jordan Hancock on the field. I wasn't sure if he was in for D. Alfred, but DeMar Hamlin is also on the field. So I was mentioning that a lot of people were upset with DeMar Hamlin being on the field and a lot of those three safety looks or the dime looks. But it looks like Hancock is in for Alfred on this drive, not DeMar Hamlin in the dime looks.
2: All right, then. I mean, so 20 seconds left. The Lions have one more timeout.
4: Give me a hell yeah.
2: That's not, that's not good. Sorry. What are we doing?
1: Sorry.
4: Can I get
3: still preseason
4: hell?
3: For the producer.
0: Yeah, good point.
1: 21 seconds here remaining in the first half.
2: They're in Buffalo territory. They just crossed over midfield. And here we go. Let's see what we've got.
0: So he's just
2: pushing the pocket.
1: Drop by Jameson Williams.
2: Whoa, Hairston, don't.
1: I want
0: Greg Rousseau is, that's Penei Sewell he's going up against, is he not? Or is Sewell on the left side?
2: Sewell's on the left side.
0: Okay.
2: But yeah, Rousseau's absolutely cooking right now. Again.
1: Jameson Williams with the drop there. I think he also had a tough day last week. I do want to get up his game chart from last week. So I think he maybe had a drop or two in that one as well.
2: Yep.
1: Not able to find it. He had 9 targets, 40 for 4 catches off 9 targets.
2: Oh, that's not good. 16 seconds left. Ball on the Buffalo 44. As we're ticking down ever so close to the end of the half. Oh, that's a false start.
1: And it's going to be 2nd and 15 here with a handful of seconds remaining. 14 here. And the Lions just can't put together multiple good plays in a row kind of deal. I mean, they do it for one drive, and after that, their defense immediately gives up a score, and their offense has kind of been fighting itself throughout the night as well. A bad offensive line play, some of the costly penalties for them as well here. I mean, 2nd and 15, but if this is a negative play, you're not in field goal range yet either.
2: You're still, you've moved out of, like, even impossible types of field goal range right now even.
1: Mm-hmm.
2: At least 5 yards ahead, you were looking at, like, hey, just try a moonshot with 3 seconds left.
1: All right, it's 16 seconds remaining here, 2nd and 15, and the Lions are out of, oh, no, okay, they're not out of Bills territory yet.
0: And they got one more timeout.
1: Yep.
2: Oh, my, the pocket is being pushed again, but it's a really nice reception.
1: Mm-hmm. Hairston there on the coverage, Jameson Williams with a catch there, so it's going to be a first down, 10 seconds remaining here because he did get out of bounds.
0: They can throw this one over the middle and try to give themselves a shot at the end zone, but
2: everything's open.
0: I would think they want to for sure make sure they get points. I wonder if you try to go with another sideline shot here. You need a play that's going to be about 5 seconds long here on this.
1: It's got to be done quick. You need anything out of this. Anything out of this.
2: I will say Detroit's probably healthily in field goal range now unless they take a sack here. Goff does get rid of it, and oh my goodness, that's going nowhere.
1: It took 4 seconds, though.
0: Yep.
2: Kicking it now.
0: You probably got to kick the field goal here.
1: Yep. He went to Isaac Tesla, who's never made an easy catch in his life.
0: Who? Tesla.
1: Tesla?
0: Yeah. Tesla?
1: It's Tesla. All right.
0: Jeez Louise. Your English teacher just grimaced.
2: Because you didn't know how to read the name Tesla?
0: Tesla.
3: That might not be English there.
2: Tesla. Yeah, I don't know.
0: Tesla. It's like Tiki Tesla.
1: Tiki Tesla. still maintain, though. He's never been easy to catch his
2: life. Lined up for the field goal.
1: This is a decision.
0: Why?
2: Oh, this is a good decision, actually.
1: Is it almost a bad decision?
2: Oh, no. They're going to get a...
1: What are they doing?
0: What are the Lions doing?
2: Oh, no. Never mind. The Bills are the offending party, it looks like. Goff is pointing.
5: It's on us.
1: It is. Holding on the Bills? Is that what that was?
2: How the hell do we get called for the holding on a run play for the second week in a row?
0: Tripping.
2: Oh, tripping.
1: Tripping. Okay.
2: Oh, my goodness.
0: See, like, and on that play, too, I wonder, I'm just talking out loud, if you let Gibbs go down and you don't touch him...
1: Yeah, well, that's what I was thinking. I'm like, well, off. I was just like, don't touch him. Let him go down.
2: Oh, my goodness. They almost did.
1: Everyone get away.
2: And it's the leg of Landon Jackson that actually thwarts this from happening.
1: What?
2: Yeah.
1: I'm not talking about you. I'm talking about the play there. I think that's a garbage call.
3: That wasn't a trip.
2: He's getting blocked by multiple people going downward, and Gibbs just so happens.
0: He was going downward dog.
2: Yeah, he just so happens to...
1: He got penalized for getting pancaked.
2: Yeah. And honestly, if he doesn't trip Gibbs, the half's over.
1: Yeah. 31-yard attempt. That's ridiculous. 31-yard field goal attempt here for the Lions to try to salvage something out of this first half. Make it a 27-10 game. We'll see what happens.
2: And
0: we
2: have a timeout.
1: The Lions called that timeout.
0: Really?
1: Yeah.
2: I hope not.
0: No, the Bills did.
1: Yeah. Oh, the Bills had another timeout. Yeah, I thought they were out of timeouts.
2: I was going to say... What
1: I thought the Bills were out of timeouts. I was like, what are they doing?
2: What are we doing?
1: What is happening?
2: No, absolutely not. Yeah. All right. Well.
1: I don't love this by Brady. Come on. Let's just kick the field goal. Let's get in the locker rooms. Come on.
2: Ready? If it works, cool.
1: If it works, I mean,
2: if it works,
1: it work,
2: I'm more
1: though?
2: Laughing at the Lions' misery because this is a chip shot down the middle.
1: Yeah. Again, 31-yard attempt.
2: Especially
1: this is
2: going to
1: be a final play of the half.
2: Like, Jake Bates is a good kicker, right? He didn't have a good last year, but, like, he's a good kicker.
1: I don't know. I know about Tyler Bass and him having
2: his 31
1: shoddy accuracy 2 years ago.
2: This is 31 yards down the middle. If he misses this, it's going to be hilarious.
1: Yeah. Kind of put their whole night into a perfect pitcher, though.
2: Right, it would.
1: Yeah, no, drills it.
2: Not even close. Like, come
1: 27-10 is the score as we head into the half. The Buffalo Bills do lead, though, the Lions. And for the most part, it has been all Bills in this one. Though, really, the thing to watch now is the injuries. Coleman is fine.
0: Yep.
1: He was back on the field. He got checked out, the whole thing.
0: No update yet on DJ Moore.
1: No update yet on DJ Moore. And before the game even got going, Ed Oliver ultimately was out for the game, picking up a hip injury before the game got going in warmups. All right, let's go to the Western Hotline now, and Sal Capaccio does join us. And Sal, I was just mentioning it there, the injuries. I mean, the score is the score, but the health of DJ Moore might be now the most paramount thing on fans' minds.
6: Yeah, for sure. And the Bills announced that he had a shoulder stinger, but they also said he went in for x-rays.
1: Mm-hmm.
6: So, you know, you hope that those are negative and that DJ Moore is okay. But I mean, he did walk off the field with his hands on his hips, but, you know, for what it's worth. But he was in some pain down on the ground holding what appeared to be his shoulder's collarbone area. So that is obviously of utmost importance right now.
1: The Barnes Firm Injury Report. 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Car crash, you've got to call the Barnes Firm, 1-800-8-MILLION. And then just real quick, Keon Coleman. He did get checked out with, I think, on the sideline, but he's all good as well? Or he is all good?
6: Yeah, he went back in the game. So apparently there was not even an injury update on him because he never really went out for any time.
0: Sal, obviously no Ed Oliver tonight with the pregame injury. I've been really, really impressed with this defensive line. Now two games in a row. Bradley Chubb has a sack. Greg Rousseau, 2 sacks, 4 sacks, 2 forced fumbles in 6 quarters. I'd say it's a pretty strong start to that duo. But overall, Sal, the defensive line's really shown up in this game.
6: Yeah, for sure. And without Ed Oliver, right? I mean, that was obviously a big deal coming into the game. He got hurt right before, right during warmups, right before kickoff. And... you know, it was right before, by the way, the inactive. So the Bills actually made Mike Dana active for this game. But you're right, Deion Walker and Greg Rousseau, Bradley Chubb, Dwayne Carter getting involved a little bit there. It's been a very good game for them. And we know the Lions have a banged up offensive line. The communication obviously is tough because it's a really loud environment. On the Bradley Chubb sack, guys, just go watch Deion Walker. He created that.
0: Yep.
6: I mean, he just basically went around his man with a swim move, and that created a little chaos up front, and then Bradley Chubb was able to finish it off.
2: Sal, Dalton Kincaid once again having a strong first half here. He's already got five catches, 65 yards and a touchdown on six targets. It looks like he's just ready to thrive here so far early in the season.
6: Yeah, he had 130 last week. He's already halfway there this week. He's exactly halfway there this week, right? I mean, it's kind of crazy. Joshua Palmer, 43 yards. Keon Coleman, 33. Khalil Shakir, 22. At the half, the Bills have, you know, four pass catchers in double digits. And, of course, that's because Josh Allen has already thrown for 164 yards and three touchdowns. Now, three incompletions to end the half there. I didn't like the way the half ended.
0: Agreed.
2: No.
6: The Bills didn't do a good enough job on offense, then didn't do a good enough job on defense. Suddenly, I mean, the Lions, if they come out here and go down the field and score a touchdown, guys, it's a one-score game. You know, I mean, or I should say it's a 10-point game.
1: Yeah,
6: excuse me.
1: 10-point game.
6: Yeah, but it's a 10-point game is what I meant to say. So it's 27-10 right now, but, you know, it felt like there was more meat on the bone, believe it or not, for the Bills late in that half. They weren't able to convert. But, look, I mean, it's tough to be choosy here when they score on four straight possessions, touchdowns. They did miss an extra point. 12 of 19, 164, and three touchdowns for Josh. James Cook, by the way, already over 100 yards rushing, 101, averaging 9.2 yards a carry.
1: All right, Sal, we'll see if we talk to you during the second half, but we'll absolutely be hearing you in the postgame. So we'll talk soon. Thanks for jumping on.
6: You got it, guys. Thanks.
1: Sal Capaccio there with a little bit of an update. Yeah, the most impressive thing, I think, so far through this game is James Cook quietly already over 100 yards.
0: Yeah, averaging over 9 yards a carry in this game. Yeah, it was a really strong start to this game for
2: him. That fourth drive, back-to-back, back.
1: Cook, boom, boom, boom, boom, boom. Ridiculous from him. We'll dive a little bit deeper into this game when we return. There's no other games to look at, so we'll keep an eye on this one as we keep on rolling here. Zach Jones, Derek Kramer, Nate Geary, you're listening to the Buffalo Football Gamecast, and this is WGR.
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1: All right. This one is 27-10 in favor of the Bills as we are at the half. The Lions will get the ball when this game gets back underway. Zach Jones, Derek Kramer, and Nate Geary here on the Buffalo Football Gamecast. This is not play-by-play. We're more just hanging out, reacting to the game as it happens. You can hear us on the WGR airwaves, but also over on our YouTube channel, WGR 550.
2: Meanwhile, it's One Republic time at the stadium.
1: Oh, yes, that's right. I forgot they were going to have like multiple music acts as this way. Should we have not taken a timeout? Is this going to be a longer halftime than normal? It really shouldn't.
2: Well, there's a countdown clock. It says about 7.5 minutes still.
1: That's correct. Good. Okay, so, good. I always get nervous with that. Let's not make halftime longer than it has to be. There's no reason to do it.
2: There's no reason. The NFL loves money, so there's the reason they'll do it.
1: Well, that is definitely the case. Absolutely there. But
3: don't they have to spend money in this case?
1: Spend money to make money. Broke money don't make money. Let's do some Eye on the Quarterback, brought to you by Great Lakes Building Systems. We keep an eye on your business so you don't have to. Our business is protecting your business. And funny enough, gentlemen, looking at the quarterback splits, if you were just looking at the box score, you didn't actually have the score itself, but just the stats, you would think Jared Goff is having an incredible game. 11 of 16, 128, and one touchdown. The problem is he has also been sacked three times. And that has killed many of their drives. He also had a near pick to Terrell Bernard earlier. For a little while there, right, when it was 21-0, he had three passing attempts, three completions.
2: He had three passing attempts, three completions, and he was sacked twice already at that point.
1: Right, so his stat line has always been misleading to this point in this game. And then for Josh Allen, we talked about it with Sal to end the his halftime report there. Three straight incompletions, but still, to end the first half, Allen is 12 of 19, 164, and three scores. And then on the ground, he is 4 for 40 yards and one touchdown. I mean, it's early. It's week two. He is going to be the heavy favorite to win the MVP after tonight.
2: If he keeps showing up like this, yeah. I mean, if you get to say he somehow grabs another couple touchdowns in the rest of this game over the course of it, that's 10 touchdowns in two games.
1: Yep.
2: Like, it's already 8-2, which is hilarious enough. You're averaging
0: four a
2: game.
0: It's almost too late to apologize.
1: Too late. I'm not doing that. Yeah, he's on an unhealthy pace to start. And Nate, to your point, too, talking about Joe Brady and kind of giving him his flowers early. We haven't really been able to totally do it because the moment we start talking, the offense starts doing cool stuff again.
2: Mm-hmm.
1: But it looks like a unit that is that no longer has any perceived shackles, is allowed to do whatever they want. I was listening to John Middlecoff's podcast. He's on The Volume. Him and Colin Cowherd oftentimes are doing podcasts together, wrapping up games. But he was sort of talking about this, and he's like, it really comes down to like little things like Brady's not worried to make a mistake anymore as an offense coordinator, because you do have the head coach that you're answering to. Even during game week, building up a game plan, you have to go to the head coach. The head coach has to approve what you're going to do. You can't go rogue and decide, now we're going to do this today. I mean, it's nice when your head coach maybe gives you a carte blanche. We don't know what the day-to-day business was for the Bills with Sean McDermott and Joe Brady. But this does look like an offense that, number one, is healthy in very key areas. And again, we'll see about the DJ Moore injury. There's no update to this point. He is dealing with a shoulder and stinger is what the Bills official injury report was for him. He got x-rays as well shortly before the half. But to this point, they can do no wrong, it feels like. Their only wrong is like maybe some self-inflicted wounds. Allen getting, you could argue a little cute on that final drive, maybe trying to put up 35 on a team in the first half. But outside of that, it does not seem like anyone can stop them. They kill a great defense in Houston, and they're bludgeoning a bad defense in Detroit.
2: By the way, catching up with the chat here, Richard pointing out, defense also just held the Lions to 10 points in the first half. And it is something noteworthy considering what they did last game against Houston, kind of bleeding out a lot of points, giving up 31 to Houston in the first week of the season. That is something that is noteworthy right now. The fact that they did shut the door very quickly early on in this
0: TJ,
2: thing.
0: What'd they open with?
2: And One Republic is on the television. But
0: you don't know? Nobody knows? I will say, what I love about the stadium is they have this like stage area right here.
2: Mm-hmm.
0: I wonder, like, obviously with like big international
2: acts. Biscuit jersey
0: and stuff,
2: for the drummer, big win.
0: The big international acts, they're probably gonna have a giant stage in the middle of the field. But it's really cool that there is an area like this for these types of things pregame halftime.
3: Yeah, they don't have to like take down anything or
0: it's right up there. And frankly, it's kind of the best seat. It's the best spot in the house to do it. Right underneath the scoreboard.
2: Right.
1: You know, and I mean this honestly. You know what's really cool about that? there isn't going to be a delay. What do you have to move off the field?
0: Correct.
1: Nothing.
0: Yeah.
1: They are just going to go away. You're going to move the sound system, but the game can be going on while you're doing that. Like, there's no problems there. I do like that about the stadium. Derek, on the defense and to the chat, the bullpen member's point, I mean, we were saying it a little bit ago. I mean, it was into the second quarter that I asked the question, do the Bills have a defensive line?
2: And the answer is yes. Even without Oliver there tonight, they've already shown up and done pretty well. They have already as many sacks in one half than they had last game, which you should when you're facing a backup offensive mm-hmm. line. You're making them look bad. That's what good defensive lines will do, is if you have a bad offensive line, they should make you look bad.
0: It's reminiscent of that Eagles defensive line
1: yep.
0: a couple years ago in the Super Bowl where it's just waves.
1: They can go in rotations.
0: And without Ed Oliver, obviously, you're seeing more depth today. But generally speaking, when Ed Oliver's healthy, like they're just going to be able to rotate guys in and,
1: also
0: and
1: no
0: have
1: TJ
0: a
1: Sanders
0: lot of players.
1: Either.
0: Right, and no TJ Sanders. Right.
2: Yeah, they're doing this short-staffed, essentially. Mm-hmm. There's only four interior linemen. So they have to get a lot done in that regard. But Walker has been, even though he doesn't have a sack yet in this game.
1: Oh, he's been everywhere.
2: He already registered two quarterback hits in the first half.
1: He has been everywhere for both games. He has a pass breakup tonight, or a bat down, more is probably the more correct way to put it.
2: I mean, it's the stat.
1: But he has forced Goff to have to change his throwing motion, how he wants to throw it from the platform. He's had to move around with Walker. He is a presence in the middle of the field. He's continuing this on. And, well, in the pregame, I was talking about him maybe having a sack or two, or having that kind of Ed Oliver, Greg Rousseau game that we've seen, and maybe almost get frustrated that those are almost shooting stars for those two. His presence is constantly felt. And it is curious, though. I mean, the Bills have gone up against some of these bad offensive lines in the past in the Sean McDermott era, and have not really punished quarterbacks that take a lot of sacks, bad defensive lines. They've had an issue generating finishing pressures. Their pressure rates are always pretty good. It's the sack numbers that are low. It's the negative plays outside of the turnovers that can sometimes be low. The third down stuff is a constant problem, where through the first two games, they've been very, very good at getting after teams, getting after quarterbacks, and putting them down. Stroud is able to run a little bit on Sunday. Goff has done none of that tonight. I think outside of what he had, like a 5-yard scamper on a first down. That's about it.
2: And that's Jared Goff. Like, he's not going to do that. That's not who he is. And it's not who he will ever be. As a matter of fact, Zach, one of my favorite memories of us watching a Super Bowl together was you screaming at Jared Goff to be an athlete.
1: That's good. That's a favorite memory of yours. I just remember
2: core memory.
1: One of the worst Super Bowls ever.
0: Yes. Got a good tweet from JP Acosta. When the Bills are in either 12 or 13 personnel in that first half, they had a 72% success rate and a 23.8 explosive play rate.
1: And that success rate is interesting. They weren't, funny enough, I think they were more in the 60s against Houston. It was the explosive rate that was incredible, but they weren't as successful as maybe the score line would show you.
2: We also have a Josh Allen first player in NFL history stat again.
1: Yeah, of course we do.
0: What is it now?
1: It's a week of the NFL season.
2: It's a week of the NFL season. First player in NFL history with 5+ rushing touchdowns and 5+ passing touchdowns and 3+ rushing touchdowns in the first 2 weeks of the year.
0: And he's still got two quarters.
1: All right, here we go.
2: That's a
1: second
2: hell yeah.
1: Half football is about to be underway, and it's underway. And the Lions are going to have the first possession here of this second half.
2: Man, that's a lot of room right there. Oh, never mind. Nice one-on-one tackle.
1: Javon Solomon. Yeah, good for him. I don't want to keep saying that like every drive feels like a must score for Detroit, but I mean, like we talked with Sal right before, right as halftime got underway. You score here, it's a 10-point game. You don't, you're looking at being down potentially 35, 36, whatever the score line will be, to 10. And at that point, I mean, it's a long season. You already gave Gibbs, I mean, just 29 carries. I don't even know how many catches he had, so I don't even know how many total touches
0: that's
1: last
0: a good
1: week.
0: Start.
1: But
0: DL for no, CJ Gardner-Johnson off the edge there gets Gibbs from behind a pretty modest gain of one.
1: There we go.
0: Maybe two on the play to start the second half. interesting. I like them panning in on Joe Brady here on the TV broadcast. I've been kind of interested where his headspace is during defensive series.
1: Oh yeah.
0: Because you know he's calling plays offensively, but he's a head coach now.
1: He's a head coach, and I think, remind me if I'm wrong, gentlemen, but I think he's talked about wanting to be that CEO-like coach that is involved in the defensive meetings and stuff like that, knowing he can't
0: Jordan
1: fully.
0: Hancock.
1: but I'm constantly fascinated by what Brady's going to be as a head coach, because it's not that long ago he was considered the young offensive wunderkind that was going to change the league in 2019 at LSU, getting, you know, picked up by Carolina to be their offense coordinator, and it all kind of fell apart for him. But it's not long ago he was Grant Yudinski.
0: Would love
1: from,
0: a sack
1: from this,
0: here.
1: From this,
2: I would,
1: this
2: yes,
1: cycle.
2: Yes, I
1: it's going to be third and three here, 13:45 remaining in the third quarter. 27-10 is the Bills' lead, and it'd be nice. It's also been pretty standard for Goff to this point tonight. No real pressure on that one.
2: Oh, boy. And we've got Benford chasing St. Brown there.
1: Yeah, Benford, not great on that one. He is chasing St. Brown. It's going to be a first down for the Detroit Lions here.
2: The Lions are apparently the hot and cold team, huh?
1: I mean, they're still really good.
2: They forgot to show up in the first half.
1: Yeah, that offense is still really good. I cannot say that about the defense. The offense is still very good. And
0: That was a quarter of a second from being a punt.
1: Mm-hmm.
2: Yes.
1: Rousseau just late on getting his hands on the ball. Instead, he just slaps Jared Goff's hand, which also could have been a worry, too, of a broken finger for him.
2: Yeah. Oh, my. And Benford undercutting.
1: Very high throw there for Amon-Ra St. Brown. He's second and 10 after
2: the completion. Nice little butt pat from St. Brown there. Acknowledgement. Nice play.
1: I mean, that's fine. I like Amon-Ra. He's one of my favorite receivers to watch in the sport.
3: He's a gamer.
1: He's very much a gamer.
2: He understands the game.
1: And, by the way, the Lions are on Buffalo's 45-yard line here. It was following that St. Brown first down catch. This one was an incompletion. Very high for Brown there. Second and 10 here. 12:57 in the third quarter. Again, Bills up 27-10 here.
2: Ooh, and nice.
1: My goodness, Deion Walker. It's Dwayne Carter.
2: I had noticed that they were bringing a safety in. They expected to run blitz on that one, and then there's not a lot of room there initially. Bernard ultimately making the tackle.
1: Going to be third and long here. No gain on the play for Gibbs carry there.
2: Yeah, here you go. Third and 10.
1: Is it good news that Ed's like at the game and in a hoodie?
0: They showed a replay. They showed video of when they believe the injury happened. It didn't look crazy.
1: Okay.
0: Like it looked like he kind of was like, just like he tweaked it.
1: Okay.
0: So let's hope it's nothing serious, but.
2: Oh, that was a really nice read there by Dorian Williams.
1: Nice little pop there on Amon-Ra St. Brown.
0: They're going
1: to be fourth and five.
2: Oh, yeah, you have to.
1: Yeah, you kind of have to at this point. They're on the Buffalo 40-yard. Excuse me. They're on the Buffalo 40-yard line, fourth and five here. It was a nice pop by Dorian Williams there to make sure there was no yak after the play.
0: I'm gonna yak if they don't get off the field here on fourth down.
1: Is this big for their third down stats though? Huge for their third down stats. Love it for them. You cannot say they gave a big play on third down.
2: All right. Well, true. Now you have a chance to not give up a big play on fourth down.
1: Ooh.
2: I saw a little twitching there from the receiver there.
1: Ah.
2: It was ultimately Laporta there, and he comes away with the reception.
1: It
0: looked like an offsides to me.
2: That's what I'm thinking. Laporta does twitch here, and we'll see the replay. Yeah, a little bit.
0: That was offsides.
1: Yeah. A little back step, yeah.
2: He does a little back step to get ready for the snap, and they didn't call it.
1: Nope. First down, though, for the Lions here.
2: And Laporta is the one that moves the sticks. Bills run defense showing up early here in the second half.
1: Greg Gaines there on the tackle along with Landon Jackson.
0: Large man.
1: Second and 8 from the Buffalo 20-yard line following that fourth down conversion there for the Lions. 27-10 is the Buffalo lead. We are now we are at 10:55 remaining here in the third quarter.
2: I would like to petition Greg Gaines to change his jersey number because I got a little mad just now. I'm like, what the hell is Joey Bosa doing on this team again?
1: Remember how fast
3: Joey Bosa gained a lot of weight, if that's the case.
1: Right. Joey Bosa had an incredible start to the season, and it evaporated fast.
2: Yeah, sure did.
1: Second and 9 here.
2: That's a lot of time.
1: It feels like Goff is throwing a bunch of ducks, and they end up not
2: holding a reason.
0: Back.
1: All right, flag on the play here. If it is against the Bills, it's going to be a first down.
0: Yeah.
1: We'll see. Unsure.
2: Brady's marching away unsatisfactorily.
0: Yep, defense.
1: Holding on the defense.
13: They are saying it's on us.
2: Yes, they're saying it's on us. It's always on us, TJ.
1: It's Bishop with the holding call there. So now the ball's going to be on Buffalo's 11-yard line. First and 10 following the penalty. Bills again up 27-10. You're listening to the Buffalo Football Gamecast. Zach Jones, Derek Kramer, Nate Geary. This is not play-by-play. We're just hanging out, relaxing, watching the game as we all would be at home and hanging out. We're in the chat. We're on the regular WGR airwaves and our YouTube channel, WGR 550. We're just hanging out, watching the game. Bills are up big here. I don't think we've gotten any kind of DJ Moore update.
0: We have not.
1: I want to check that once this drive is done. I don't think we've gotten one yet. But first and 10 here for the Lions there
2: that was
1: in the red
2: false
1: zone.
2: Start not called. And, I mean, Terrell Bernard draws the difficult assignment of Amon-Ra St. Brown.
1: They're getting Amon-Ra going on this one. He's now up to 5 catches for 68 yards. The ball's on the Buffalo's 2-yard line, 2nd and 1 here. This makes it a bit more of a game. They score here. It's a bit more of a game. It's 10 points. Now, all of a sudden, you've got to score. And field goals, much like it was with Houston last week, where they couldn't stop scoring touchdowns, then it became field goals in that second half, and it hurt them a little bit. It allowed Houston to stay in the game. Tonight, it could allow Detroit to get back in the game, though the Bills have not actually had the ball yet to start this second half. Detroit has done a great job in terms of time of possession here. And Amon-Ra with the touchdown there, although, they're going to call it?
2: How did Benford not get an incompletion on that one?
1: He was calling for it. I think DB, he may try to say that it hit the ground.
2: I'm always going to say that.
1: Yeah. 11 plays, 74 yards, and they took a good chunk of time off the clock there. They're an extra point away from making this a 10-point game here. And, yeah, I don't know what Benford's looking at. That is never moving. It's never moving even once.
2: Maybe he's trying. No, I don't know.
1: It attaches itself to his chest and never moves. Yeah, extra point away here for making it a 10-point game. Bills up 27-16 at the moment. And now you got to go down and score. Now all of a sudden that kind of sloppiness to end the first half kind of comes back a little bit to bite you here. You had more than enough time. You had 2 timeouts, and you really never could get moving. And the extra point is good. So 27-17. We'll take a quick timeout here. When we return, the Bills will be on offense, as they now only have a 10-point lead. Zach Jones, Derek Kramer, and Nate Geary, you're listening to the Buffalo Football Gamecast on WGR.
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1: We have a DJ Moore update, as the Bills are going to have the ball here when we return. But DJ Moore has been ruled out due to a shoulder injury. I don't want to make any like clear-cut definitive feelings on it, but I also kind of would have been surprised if he came back in.
2: I would have been surprised about it, too. It just, now we're suddenly going to be waiting with bated breath over the course of the weekend for updates on Moore and Oliver.
1: Mm-hmm. Absolutely. Bills up 27-17 here. They have not had the ball yet in the second half. We've got 9:23 remaining here in the third quarter. A really good job by the Lions to just kill some clock, get a touchdown, And now they only trail this game by 10. But again, the big news for the Bills, Ed Oliver gets hurt right away during warmups, hip injury. Although he's walking around in a hoodie, don't really know what that necessarily means, but I'm going to personally take it as maybe a positive. We'll see, though, if we get an update from Joe Brady later on tonight during the postgame. And then DJ Moore ruled out after suffering a shoulder injury in the second quarter.
2: Oh, my. We're gonna get a little, we're getting a little fun now.
1: A little Josh Allen crazy play. Picks up 8 yards on the carry there from him. He's rolling to his right constantly.
2: He's rolling to his right, but they're using a lot of play-action boots right now.
1: Mm-hmm.
2: And I like it because it allows Allen to do the dual threat immediately in those kinds of plays. Oddly enough, it's where we questioned his decision-making, not just because Moore got hurt, but because he didn't even need to do it.
1: Yeah.
2: Ultimately, it would have been called back on a holding penalty nonetheless, but... it was one of those where, like, oh, you didn't even need to do that.
1: Right.
2: Second
1: and two here for the Bills. They get their first offensive possession of the second half, I think.
0: First down.
1: Yep, it's going to be a first down for James Cook.
0: It's a first down.
2: They got him short right now.
0: Nah, it's first down.
2: They're currently marking him short. I think that the Bills know that, and they're going to set up for a quick little pushy.
1: That is exactly what they're setting up for. It's going to be third and inches here. See if they get it.
2: And I don't know. Oh, they did. There he is.
1: There he is. And Josh Allen does pick up the first down. It ends up being, I think, like a 2 yard carry.
2: Yeah, that ends up like 2 or 3 yards because initially some parts of the line kind of get jammed up, but then Allen eventually just barrels through.
1: I am really curious, by the way.
2: Oh, Allen, by the way, 8 of 11, 110, 2 touchdowns versus the Blitz tonight.
1: So on that, I am really curious how this offense looks with no DJ Moore.
2: Yes, that's
1: going to
2: be. I am
1: very curious if he is a much bigger factor maybe than we are all even realizing.
0: Luckily, they got the long week.
1: Yep,
2: they have the long week. But more importantly, like just to get through the rest of this game, you need James to be Cook. Able to move the football.
0: Should mm-hmm. be a big James Cook second half. They can run the football, grind it out, get a big play or two, but just grind it out with James Cook, eat up the clock, get this to... You know, get this back to 3 scores and feel good about it.
1: I mean, if you have your own 6-minute scoring drive, all of a sudden both teams have 1 drive in the third quarter. Realistically.
2: Play selection, his Thanos, perfectly balanced.
1: 20 and 20.
2: 20 passes, 20 rushes.
1: I also think I still maintain from what we were saying in the first half, too. I think Kincaid's going to eat in this half whenever they go to a play action pass.
2: And there it is, play action here.
1: It's going to be him.
0: It's not a great throw actually, by Josh.
2: Not a great throw, but.
1: Very low. Cook's able to pick up, I think, about 4 there.
2: Yeah, if it's a better throw, that's the difference between looking at 3rd and 1 and a 1st down.
1: Yeah.
2: Honestly, like, that
0: ball should have been out right away. He pump faked it instead of just getting it out.
1: And then it's very low.
2: Yeah, yeah. It's the fact that it's low.
0: It's a good catch.
2: It's a really good catch by Cook. And, yeah, it's the difference between a 1st down and looking at 3rd here. You could have the drive end close to midfield, and that's not what you want, especially with what Detroit just did.
1: 3rd and 2 here. Bills up 27-17. 6:25 remaining here in the third quarter. Kind of a pretty big 3rd down here, actually.
0: I would say so.
2: Ray Davis in the backfield. Nice blitz pickup.
1: I have not liked Allen's throws off of these, like, quick play-action hitters. They are all low. Knox picks up the 1st down there, but he's got to reach down as well to go pick it up.
0: He's got to throw that over a jumping defender, though, so I give him a pass on that one, but I generally agree.
2: Yeah, Ray Davis, by the way, it's a nice cut block on Aiden Hutchinson. Like, that was really important there. And it's exactly what Nate said. It's a jumping defender. He has to make sure to not have that pass batted down. Luckily, Hutchinson's arms are not up. He's dealing with the cut block from Davis. So that block really does make or break that play.
1: 1st down for the Bills. 5:40 remaining here in the third quarter. They're up 10, 27-17.
0: A lot of play action. A lot of play action here.
2: Deion eventually getting beat there, but Allen gets back to the line of scrimmage, it looks like. Oh, God. He rolled over slowly, and I was like, please, not him. Hutchinson's pulling up right now.
0: Our esteemed colleague, Dan Dale, he tweeted this out like maybe an hour ago, but it was like, does anyone else notice that Aiden Hutchinson just looks like he's gassed?
1: He looks exhausted.
0: Yeah.
2: Yeah. And I would imagine it's mostly because of the fact that Hutchinson's really trying to carry this defense to some kind of competency tonight.
1: He's kind of a one-man wrecking ball. Like, it's sort of what I talked about, though, with the Bills. Like, find that one guy. Hutchinson is that guy, but he has literally no backup. It's all him and nobody else. 2nd and 10 here for the Bills.
2: That ball had to get out quick, and it's a really nice throw.
1: Keon
0: nice
1: Coleman.
0: Catch by Keon, yep.
1: Fourth catch of the night for Coleman. Going to be just short of the first down. Going to set up a third and one here.
0: Third and ones, you can live with that all day long.
4: Every
0: day. Just get yourself in third and short situations all day and benefit.
1: By the way, Coleman as well. Four targets, four catches.
0: Yeah.
1: Very good night for him so
2: Osiris
1: far.
2: Torrance got pancaked.
1: Oh.
0: Ali McDeal's he's a darn good player.
2: He's a good player, but man, that's a tough look. Hutchinson off the field on third and one, by the way.
1: He is breathing
2: this.
1: Yeah.
0: By the way, 25 cast. For a guy that's played 25 plays.
1: It's not something you want to see if you're a Lions fan.
0: No.
2: I don't love
0: first
2: that
0: down.
2: Idea. I think that Allen is going to be given the first down
0: first
2: there.
0: First down.
2: Yep, both referees
4: yeah, it's over.
2: Have it. I feel like he could have done something a little bit more there. That's just me.
0: First down.
1: I saw them last week on third down, or no, on fourth down, do something a little different, and it went negative. Just go with what works. It always
4: just
1: does.
4: Just get the first down.
1: Just get the first down.
4: Creative stuff on

0: First
1: down. You're right. I get it.
2: First and 10 for the Bills. They are now on Detroit's 40-yard line. They're up 10 in this one, 27-17. And they're putting together their own drive of just killing a lot of clock. We're at 3:40 remaining here in the third quarter. I mean, at this rate, both teams are going to have one drive each in the quarter.
0: Yeah, this quarter might end with one drive aside. Oh, boy. Screenplay. And Allen kind of does a shimmy instead of actually throwing the football.
3: Didn't work that well.
2: Nope. Going to be second and 10 after that one. It did look like
0: a screenplay look like at practice?
2: Well, it looked like he meant to get it out, and the guy jumped immediately, and it threw off his throwing motion. He couldn't get it out.
0: Somebody help explain this to me.
2: They should have a better screen game.
0: They should. They have good offensive linemen that can move around.
3: Me and Eric Turner, like way back when, God, probably talking, not Allen's rookie season, maybe his second season, talked a lot about how defenses rush Josh Allen, makes it very difficult for him to throw traditional screen passes.
0: Wait a minute. Yep.
3: Yep, 12 men on the field.
0: I was noticing the Lions had some flux, and
3: there was a defensive lineman who was just like, well, I can't get off the field, I might as well try to play.
0: Did they get a timeout in time?
3: No.
0: It looks like they did.
2: So timeout for the Lions there so they don't get docked with the 12 men on the field penalty. 3:28 remaining here in the third quarter. The Bills up 27-17. Let's take a quick timeout here. Zach Jones, Derek Kramer, and Nate Geary will be right back. And when we do come back, Bills are on offense and looking to extend their lead here. We'll be right back on the Buffalo Football Gamecast. This is WGR.
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11: 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So I said no. I was booked on the Deitch Podcast before the Taylor Swift phenomenon. 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
2: Welcome back, everyone. Bills up 27-17 on the Detroit Lions. We are well into the third quarter, 3:28 remaining in the third quarter. Bills do have the ball following that Detroit timeout. They almost got penalized with 12 men on the field, but they get that timeout, and now they have two remaining. If you have missed it, DJ Moore has been downgraded to out today as he is dealing with a shoulder injury. That is how the Bills themselves clarified it. So now it is just a shoulder. There's no longer that ant stinger. But that is going to be one to keep an eye on. And then earlier,
3: read option.
2: Oh, we had a read option play. There we go. Mm. And then before the game got underway in warmups, Ed Oliver picked up a hip injury. So he was not able to dress for this one. But the Bills, for the most part, have been very, very good all night. And yeah, old school read option. Yeah, baby.
0: Turns his man around. One of them is going after Cook, and then he's just running downfield, chasing after him, and backs turned to Josh Allen.
2: Third and one here. Bills lining up again for their, you know it.
0: Here it is again, and he barrels through safely for 4 yards.
2: That is, by the way, gentlemen,
3: his 10th rush?
2: Ooh, is it his 10th rush?
3: Might be more than that.
0: It might be more than
2: that. Give me one moment.
3: That's his 10th rush, I believe.

0: I think it's going to be, it's either his 9th or his 10th.
1: Yeah.
2: Yeah, it's going to be either 9 or 10. You're pretty close on that, Nate.
0: With that, though, gentlemen, they have had 12 plays, 46 yards, and they've taken off. I mean, it's continuing now here, but as of the last play, 6 minutes and 39 seconds, they are doing exactly what the Lions did to them, which
1: yep.
0: is kill it's a bunch just, of climb,
1: which
0: kill,
1: is
0: kill a bunch of time.
1: Fantastic.
2: Mm-hmm. Now you need an important finish on this, though,
1: agreed.
2: Because it's a lot more of a difference if it's still a two-score game versus if you open it up.
0: I mean, yeah, you go up 17 here with the third quarter effectively done.
2: Nice throw. Kincaid wide open.
0: Kincaid with his 6th catch of the night. He is left completely wide open.
1: Yeah, he's just
2: shaking
1: he
2: his
1: knows
2: face,
1: it.
2: Lost
1: he knows
2: his mouthpiece.
1: Like
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1: Match. Bills with a run there on first down. And flag right at the end of the play. What? I wonder if who this is going to go against.
2: Yeah, that's a late flag that dribbles into the Lions'
3: secondary
2: area.
3: I wonder if there's a helmet off. I wonder if it's face mask defense.
2: Ooh. Yep. And there it is.
1: Bill's not going to have the ball at the 2-yard line here, first and goal.
3: I'm goods at Wouchin.
4: Good job. That was good.
1: I think that's White's second penalty tonight as well.
2: Yes, it is. He had a holding penalty where...
1: I think White near the same area.
2: Yep.
3: Yeah, I mean, he just yanks that dude down by his...
2: Jackson Hawes, again, for the second time, has been absolutely mauled in the red zone. Because there's a Jack Campbell holding penalty where like he's draped all over him.
1: Yep.
3: Let's get James Cook a touchdown.
1: 1:15 remaining here in the third quarter. The Bills have done exactly what they wanted to do in this drive. Just absolutely killed a ton of time.
2: There it is.
1: And
2: no, Nathaniel. He is not going to. Oh, hang on.
3: Okay, kill him. Kill him.
1: Josh Allen goes in for the score. Does take a little bit of a hit there.
5: I am clipping that.
1: But Josh Allen with his now... fifth touchdown of the night, his second rushing touchdown, and the Bills are an extra point away from being up 34-17. 15 plays, 75 yards, and 8 minutes and 22 seconds off the clock.
5: Oh, man.
1: As the third quarter is effectively done. There's 1:07 left.
2: That was, again, 15 plays. That is... Zach, it's also a way to establish, like we were talking about, it's now opened up. You're looking at a 17-point game. Mm-hmm. Yeah, it's a 3-score game at that point. Dare I say it might be too early for it, but could that be the potential drive of the game?
1: No, that's going to be the drive of the game, and it's brought to you by Upstate Honda Dealers. 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I mean, the Bills did whatever they wanted, and in 15 plays, they kill almost 9 minutes, and they put a touchdown back on the board.
2: Perfect response.
3: Kill that man now.
2: Yeah, that's a...
3: that's really late.
2: It's a late hit through the end zone.
3: I would have gladly taken 15 yards and crowdsourced to find for Connor McGovern to put his shoe inside his face mask.
1: Crowdsourced the fine. It's just wild.
3: Josh Allen with 5 touchdowns in this game.
1: Yep.
2: But considering the trend of taking 15-yard penalties and people missing the extra points following right after, don't.
1: That was, by the way, Josh Allen's 10th carry of the game. That was the official 10th carry
2: of
1: the
2: game.
1: And
2: now, by the way, that's 5 touchdowns on the evening for him. We are trending toward he might get to 10 touchdowns in the first 2 games.
1: How many more does he need?
2: 1.
1: Oh, yeah, we might get there. Although, based on how this went, he's got 1 more drive this game.
2: Yeah, and what's been happening with the touchdown drives?
1: He might get there.
2: Josh Allen has been somewhat involved.
1: I mean, goodness gracious. Today for Josh Allen, 16-24, 204, 3 touchdown passes, good for an 8.5 average per completion. And then, as I mentioned, the 10 rushes for 66 yards and 2 touchdowns. Your leading receiver is Dalton Kincaid with 6 catches for 88 yards and that 1 touchdown. He continues as well to have an incredible start to the season for him. And he's going to be somebody, I was saying it after that one catch for him too, he's going to be talked about a lot next week. I think just like nationally in terms of a budding superstar developing for the Bills. The tight ends that we all kind of grew up knowing and loving, hating, Travis Kelce, Mark Andrews, those guys that just would walk to Pro Bowl, All-Pro honors, they're starting to age out. And Kincaid, early in the season, has looked like one of, if not the best tight ends in the sport.
2: Considering the franchise has never really had a good tight
1: end. Oh, no, I'm not talking about the Bills and John. I'm talking about the NFL.
2: I'm just mentioning further, like...
1: It's Pete Metzlars, and then it stops.
2: Like...
1: It stops.
2: It's really like, hey, remember right. Scott Chandler?
3: Put some respect on Jay Rima's mouth right now.
2: He's absolutely right.
1: What are we doing?
2: But that's also...
3: Robert Royal? You kidding me?
2: Okay, Royal. Now we've lost the plot. But it also makes the point further
3: Sean
2: cemented.
3: Nelson?
2: This further cements my point.

0: this team has never had that elite tight end.
1: No.
0: And
2: Sean Nelson, Iowa.
0: It would be
1: of
0: really...
1: course he went to Iowa.
2: No, actually, no, he did not go to Iowa.
0: It was yeah, wasn't it
2: he went
0: Iowa
2: to no. He went to Southern Miss.
0: Yes. The Hawkeye looking ish mascot.
1: Southern Miss.
2: God, I wish I could have like a finance degree, but instead I've got Sean Nelson's college in my head. I could be anything.
0: There's a joke that I want to make, but I don't think
2: I could be anything. Instead, I have filled my brain with useless sports data.
0: I want to make a joke, but I don't know if I'm allowed to.
2: Jay Reimer's mother, absolute perfect tight end aesthetic.
1: Bills up 34 to 17 in this one. There's just about a minute left in the third quarter here. Detroit back on the ball here. Let's see what the Bills defense, which is, by the way, had a very good night to this point.
2: Bills legend O.J. Howard.
1: Oh, yeah.
0: Oh, my goodness. Oh, that, okay. That play should have been for negative yards. It ultimately ends up 0 or 1.
2: So, funny thing, last week, I don't know about you guys, but after the game, when I saw the snap counts on Monday morning, seeing Davison Igbinosin only played 11 snaps, it felt like he played the entire game.
1: Threw me right for a loop.
2: I've seen him on the field quite a bit. There is... For sure, today I feel like there's a rotation. I think he's going to have more than 11 snaps.
1: We're gonna look at the snaps.
2: He's going to be like 9.
1: Yeah, exactly. Yeah. He played less, actually, this time. It's just every time we notice him, we're like, oh, my gosh. It's Igbinosin. Look at him. Although he hasn't had the pass breakup that he had the first game.
2: They should keep running the ball.
1: I'm kind of blown away by it. 25 seconds remaining here in the third quarter. Second and 10 the Lions there. And it's another Amon-Ra St. Brown catch there for the first down. That, I think, is now going to put him over 100
2: yards.
1: That's
2: fine. I got him in fantasy.
1: There you go. There you go, buddy.
3: Nobody cares. 34-yard
1: pickup there for
2: I have
1: St.
2: Brown and Kincaid rolling right now. Just
3: Nobody cares about your fantasy team, brother.
1: That is going to do it for the third quarter here. Again, the Bills are up 34-17
2: on
1: the Detroit Lions.
2: Because I'm playing you right now in the Audacity League.
1: I'm getting cooked in that. The Dynasty League with the Buffalo Odyssey employees not going well for me. We're only in week 2. All right, we're going to take a quick time out here. Zach Jones, Derek Kramer, and Nate Geary. The fourth quarter when we return as the Bills lead this one 34-17. You're listening to the Buffalo Football Gamecast, and this is WGR.
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1: We are into the fourth quarter as the Bills lead this one 34-17. Let's go to the Western House.

0: Hotline here as the fourth quarter will get underway momentarily, and Sal Capaccio does join us here. Sal, we did get an update on DJ Moore. He is going to be out the remainder of tonight with a shoulder injury that was updated from shoulder / stinger.
1: Yeah, so the Bills had tweeted out that he was and announced that he had a shoulder stinger, but he was going in for x-rays, and then it was determined he's out for the rest of this game. So, I mean, we don't know what the x-rays revealed, but we do know he's going to not be playing in the rest of this game. And then, you know, the Bills have another game in 10 days, but if this is anything serious, he'd be out longer than that. So we'll just have to wait and see what Joe Brady says about it after the game.
0: Sal, I will say, though, the only two drives of the third quarter, both teams, I think, doing exactly what they wanted to do. The Bills, though, more specifically, both teams just killed so much clock. Both teams score, but we're already into the fourth quarter.
1: Yeah, for sure. Look, the Bills, I didn't like the way the first half ended. They gave up that 2-minute drive. They didn't score themselves after a 1st and 5 at their own 35. And then they had 3 straight completions. They give the ball up. Then they give up a field goal at the end of the half. Then the Lions double dip with a touchdown with a long drive. But the Bills needed to come back, and they needed to kill clock. They did. 8:20 off the clock. 8:22, I believe it was, off the clock to score a touchdown. Ultimately, Josh Allen, you know, third down coming up here. I know you guys are a little behind me, but, you know, being at the stadium.
0: Going to be a third down here, and so far to this point, the Lions are 3 for 7 on third down. Sal, we'll let you get back to the game, and we'll be listening during the postgame. Sal Capaccio there on the Western Hotline. 3rd and 8 here for the Lions. Crucial, crucial third down for them here to even just have an idea, a belief, even slight, to get back into this one here. And the ball is on the Buffalo 30-yard line here.
2: I mean, if you're Detroit, do you take the points if you don't get anywhere here?
0: Or excuse me,
2: make it 4th and 2.
3: Well, I mean, you could make it a 2-score game, but it's not going to matter.
2: Well, it doesn't matter. They got the first down.
0: And surprise, surprise.
1: It's on the surprise, surprise.
0: By the way, did like nothing in the first quarter.
4: Thank you.
0: He is at 8 catches now for 115 yards and a touchdown. Amon-Ra absolutely getting his. Although this was true in the last matchup as well. I think he had like 150 yards on and 13 catches in what in many ways was a blowout win for the Bills.
2: Right. This might be another one of those games where the Lions at least keep it interesting, but the Bills, hopefully, we're talking about a team that starts too hot and doesn't let up.
0: Well, after that, I mean, it's looking near identical. Jared Goff now is 21 of 28, 250 and 2 touchdowns. Amon-Ra, we've already mentioned, 8 for 115 and a touchdown.
2: It's a little hazy around the field there.
0: Those are kind of. I'm being very loose there. More just kind of fits the profile of if you just looked at the box score, and ignored the actual scores of the game, you'd be thinking the Lions are in this one.
2: Like, hey, the Lions kept up, you know, like kept it feisty the whole game, and it's like, I don't know, this game might have been called over by halfway through the second quarter.
0: Mm-hmm. Second and we'll three see. Here, and the Lions are in the red zone, but it's a nice tackle for a loss there. Christian Benford finishes it up there, so it's going to be 3rd down here in what is almost definitely 4-down territory the Lions. I cannot imagine
4: unless a sack here might change that.
0: Yeah. Might.
2: I'm thinking that if you're at 8-plus on 4th down, you're probably just going to take the field goal right now because you do need to get some sort of points here. But then again, this is Dan Campbell. So what the hell do I know?
0: That's my thing. I would go for it. If it's 4th down,
2: it's
0: I'm going to end up going for it.
2: If there's an incompletion, you're still going for it here. And
0: oh, nice play by Christian Benford there.
2: Really nice play by Benford.
0: Breaks up the pass.
4: Give it to him.
2: There it is.
0: Going to be 4th and 3 here.
4: Let him know. Talking to God. That's what he's doing, huh?
0: Mm-hmm.
2: And the Lions, unsurprisingly, will remain on the field here for 4th down. 4th and 3. Oh, he does grab the shoulder on the other side a little early.
0: Nah. All good. All good.
2: Hey, I'll take it.
4: Nah.
2: I'll take it.
0: 4th and 3 here for the Lions. They went for the end zone on that last play.
2: Yeah, they did. I mean, they attacked him, and it was a really nice play. St. Brown in the slot against Alford. That's probably a matchup you want to
4: exploit.
2: Yeah.
0: Oh.
4: False start.
2: They got him.
0: False start.
4: I mean, if you're Dan Campbell, here's what you're thinking. We can't stop these guys offensively, defensively.
2: Yeah, you need to keep up with touchdowns.
4: We need a touchdown. A field goal does me basically nothing.
2: Is that the right tackle again?
0: Yes.
4: Struggle.
0: Borum.
4: Struggle time.
2: Borum has been.
0: That's kind of where I've been at, too. I get it's a 17-point game, and I mean, if you want to tie it up, a field goal is going to work in there. You're Dan Campbell.
4: Oh.

0: Bad, bad?
1: Yeah. It's a full twitch. He knows it. Yeah.
0: But, I mean, they need seven here. They do.
2: Yep.
3: Yeah.
0: Because you're not stopping Allen and the Bills. Allen and the Bills have stopped themselves more than you
3: Chubb
0: have.
3: Chubb and Rousseau back on the field for this fourth down here. Christian Benford, I think they like this matchup too better if you're the Bills. They've got Christian Benford on Amon-Ra St. Brown.
0: It'd be really cool for Rousseau to have a third sack tonight.
1: Pressure is coming up the middle. Goff is off platform, but they're going to get the Bills for a penalty.
0: Igbenosin.
1: Yep.
3: Either that or Hamlin. I can't wait. Hopefully it looks like it's DeMar Hamlin. I'm sure that'll be met with a very reasoned response by Bills fans.
2: You might hear about it in postgame. That's all.
1: Certainly. You might get a call.
0: Certainly. That is going to be...
3: No, it's 21. 20,
0: yep, so it's Igbenosin. Igbenosin with the penalty there, and it will give the Lions first down. They're going to be on now the Bills' 12-yard line.
1: Be grabby corner grabbed.
0: They got some pressure there on Goff again as well.
1: Yeah, the throw's off platform. It was a really nice pressure up the middle. Unfortunately, Igbenosin does grab around the helmet area of Jameson Williams, and that's as easy a flag as you're going to get.
0: First and 10 here for the Lions. Again, on the Bills' 12-yard line, they're looking for a score here with 12:18 in the fourth quarter.
1: My goodness, Dwayne Carter hit the spin cycle so hard on that one, and that's going to be a penalty.
3: No, he was at the sidelines. Hey, you want to hit Josh Allen out of bounds, you know? That's what's going to happen.
0: Okay. Looks like Chubb's not going to get hit with that one. It's a little
1: chatter.
3: Let him.
1: We're getting a little chatter here.
3: Throw it. You throw it first, kid.
0: 4-yard rush by...
3: He stayed in bounds.
0: Jared Goff.
3: That's fine.
0: He's playing too fast and loose with, like,
3: he's
0: I'm not going to get
3: he's
0: out.
3: He's staying in bounds.
0: Yeah. That's a really good no call.
1: It's a good no call. I've seen Lesser Crews call it, so I'm thankful, really, is what it is.
0: By the way, coming up tomorrow on WGR, our normal Monday through Friday shows, on Fridays, former Bills safety
3: Bills run defense has been flying down.
1: Dwayne Carter, really nice back-to-back plays there.
3: Yeah.
0: Tomorrow at 4 o'clock, former Bills safety Aaron Williams is going to be joining Shope and the Bulldog. And then on Mondays, well, we'll actually see DJ Moore. Normally joins Jeremy and
1: that
0: Joe Mondays at 7 in the morning. Deion Dawkins joining Shope and the Bulldog at 4 o'clock on Mondays. We'll obviously, of course, see about that. We'll see if we get any information later tonight or tomorrow.
1: I was going to say, if Moore joins the guys on Monday, that might be good news.
0: That might be very good news. It'll be 7 in the morning.
3: Surprise.
1: He'd be like, he's healthy enough that we can give him media availability.
0: 3rd and 7 here for the Lions, following a really nice run defense
1: Carter
0: from the
1: again.
0: Bills defense. And, are we going to have something?
2: He was already falling.
0: Benford going to get hit with the PI there.
2: That's a bad call.
1: That's a bad call.
0: It looked like the ball was nowhere near catchable.
1: Yeah, the ball looks like it's heading out of bounds.
2: He's diving for the ball. That's why he's on the ground.
1: Deion Walker affected that pocket really well, but Benford gets hit with DPI.
0: Oh, ball's going to be at the 1-yard line here. This is taking forever.
3: It's good for the Bills.
0: Well, not much time is actually getting killed. We're just getting penalties here to extend some of these drives.
1: Deion Walker, man. My goodness, what a swim move.
0: All right, I kind of understand the flag a little bit more here.
1: Yeah,
2: he had contact way before.
3: Yeah, he had the arm.
0: Yeah.
1: And Laporta is tall enough that ball could be deemed catchable.
0: It's only the Bills' 5th penalty, by the way, tonight.
1: It's just, unfortunate, but... Oh my, that's a really
0: well-designed play. Sam
1: really
0: Laporta with a touchdown there. And the Lions, with an extra point, can make this, again, a 10-point game. Bills lead this one now 34-23 following the 1-yard touchdown reception for Sam Laporta, who, by the way, now is up to 6 catches, 52 yards, and a touchdown. Jared Goff, 22-30, 251, and 3 touchdowns.
3: We knew this was going to be the game. Also, my 34-31 prediction.
0: Yeah, we're inching closer.
1: We're getting pretty close to that territory here. I mean, I would rather you be wrong, because then that means that the Bills don't score any more points.
0: This is also very reminiscent to last.
1: I hope
0: last
1: you blow it.
0: Oh, there you go. But this is very reminiscent to Bills Lions in 24.
1: I want more points.
0: Where it ends 48-42, but it's the Lions scoring right at the end to make it look more respectable.
3: Right.
0: But to that point, I mean, the Lions still do start to score, and they make it look a little bit closer than it is. But this is still a 10-point game with the Bills. If they go on another long drive, this game could all be but over.
1: By this drive is going to be the important one, because it would tell you, unlike the last time these two teams played, it is just one bad drive, and the Bills are not kicking field goals.
0: No, they're not at all. They are not kicking field goals at all.
1: Drives are not ending with 3. They're ending with 6. And that is a big deal. If you could do it one more time, you could put the game away, really. And
0: overall, kind of frustrating night, though, with the defense.
1: Again, we're back to it because much like the Houston game, they have a great start with the first drive.
0: Yeah. It doesn't get to that levels of bad, though. Like, the middle points were kind of awful. I still feel really good about the defensive line. The secondary 2 weeks in a row is kind of having a rough go. There's penalties tonight. Benford's had a rough night. I haven't really seen much of Maxwell Hairston to this point, but that also could just be because teams are going after Benford through 2 weeks. Amon-Ra St. Brown is having a... Look, Nico Collins and St. Brown are tough matchups to start. We had talked about this, right? Puka Nacua is coming down the pipe here. A.J. Brown was going to until he picked up an injury in week one. You may not have to deal with Ladd McConkey next week. I have no idea how that's going to go. We'll see with this week for the Chargers.
1: Right.
0: But he's drawn some kind of tough competition early on. I haven't hated the defensive line. The secondary has actually been the concern to this point.
1: The secondary has been the concern, and honestly, cornerback one has been the concern. I've not seen a lot of Max Harrison getting beat that often right now. I've been seeing Benford a lot.
3: Well, they're throwing at Christian Benford.
0: That's
3: they're not
0: the
3: really
0: for
3: throwing.
0: Me.
3: And let's be honest, who's their? I mean, their number two receiver is not. He's Jameson Williams, but he's a down the field threat. He's not really a threat in the precision route running game. Mm-hmm. I think he's pulled two really tough tests to start the season.
0: Yep.
3: Nico Collins and Amon-Ra St. Brown to start the season.
1: I will say, I think it's where maybe Christian Benford's not underrated. He's properly rated. He's a good starting corner who, if he draws a tough matchup, might not have the best of days.
0: That's my thinking is like, all right, enough with the whole he's a top 10 corner in football talk, at least at least for these two games. He's drawn tough competition. Neither have had much of a problem of really dominating him.
1: Yeah.
0: Nico Collins doesn't necessarily do it on the stat sheet. He picks up a couple of pass interferences, though, that help the Texans move the ball down the field. But we are just under 11 minutes remaining here in the fourth quarter. The Bills are up 34-24. Zach Jones, Derek Kramer, and Nate Geary here on the Buffalo Football Gamecast. No, this is not play-by-play. We're hanging out. We're reacting to the game as it happens. We've got people in the chat enjoying themselves. They've been in here really, it almost feels like all day.
1: Thanks to all of you in the chat and everyone watching right now. Y'all are troopers because staying through all the way, like through our pregame coverage, everything like that, sticking around with us. Y'all are real cool.
0: Yeah, so I mean, we've had that going on over in the chat and YouTube. WGR Sports Radio 550 is our YouTube channel. And then, of course, right here on the WGR Airwaves, we're going to be continuing to do this throughout the season. Last week was a blast with how close that game was and a lot of the big plays that were going on. I know a bunch of the clips that we were posting on Twitter, that G's been posting on Twitter, have been doing a really, really good job. But here we go. Bills on offense here.
3: With a chance, I think, to pretty much seal this game.
0: To pretty much seal it.
3: A touchdown steals this game.
0: Yep. 10-point lead here, 34-24. Bills on their own 35-yard line here.
1: Touchdown would put you at 40 points. So,
3: what? Oh, boy.
1: What did he do?
3: That is going to be interesting.
0: He can argue he was throwing it, but that looked
3: like he bailed last minute. I mean, they can't get that, considering what Jared Goff got away with last week as an incomplete pass.
0: And Hutchinson is.
3: Did you see that play last week?
0: I think I know the one you're talking about.
3: Where it was like thrown backwards.
1: It is second and 10. They have ruled it is indeed second and 10. Allen just slips out of his hands.
3: It's definitely.
2: It's still a throwing motion.
1: It's still a throw.
0: Yeah. All right. Second and 10 for the Bills now.
1: That's absolutely a throw. If it's going to slip out of your hands, let it slip out that way.
0: Second and 10 here for the Bills. 10:47 here following a weird. I think Allen was just trying to pull it back there.
1: Oh, Allen's struggling with the short game tonight.
3: I think the ball's a little wet.
0: It got to be something.
1: It's got to be something.
0: A lot of these short passes have not looked crisp at all.
1: They've been off target. A lot of them have been low. That one slips out of his hands.
2: Go back to turf.
1: The next pass was high. It's a really nice catch, and it allows for third and manageable here. Third and three.
0: By the way, Dalton Kincaid, 7 catches. Now after that, 7-yard catch up to 95 yards and 1 touchdown. 5 yards, he is back-to-back 100-yard games, which is a big difference from what he normally has been for this Bills offense.
4: Congratulations.
1: Third down conversion.
0: Good for him. I'm happy for him.
1: Looking really good. And this is the QB power, and it's exactly what you needed. What a hit. Who was that?
3: Yeah, I don't know.
1: Who was that?
3: One of the hottest hitting safeties in the league.
1: That was one of the linemen just cleared 2 Lions players, and everyone on the sideline knew it.
0: Josh Allen with a really easy first down.
1: Was that Spencer? Oh, it was McGovern. Bam. puts two men down.
0: The block didn't look that good from this angle.
1: No, it did not. But
0: Frank Gore has a better block.
1: Oh yeah, that's a lead.
0: McGovern
1: block.
0: I think just pushes a guy.
1: McGovern and Brown each make a guy eat it though.
0: First and 10 for the Bills. They're on their own 48-yard line. Allen, by the way, up to 11 rushes, 72 yards, and 2 touchdowns.
1: That's a really good executed QB power though. I love that.
3: Yeah, that's how that should have been executed last week, and it wasn't.
1: Ooh, late blitz.
3: Didn't matter.
1: But the Bills ran it to the other side anyway, but it's minimal gain.
0: Gonna be second.
1: Yeah, you're right.
0: Long
1: that
0: here.
1: First drive against Houston, that fourth down play, that's exactly what the QB power is supposed to look like.
0: That is exactly what it's supposed to look like.
1: Yeah. And, I mean, Allen trips over himself, Lassiter squeezes by Dawkins, and I rewatched that play. Yeah, that's exactly what happens as the corner squeezes through. But no, that was perfect. That's how you draw it up, especially on a 3rd-and-3 like that.
0: Second and 8 here for the Bills. 8:45 remaining in this one. They're up 10, 34-24.
1: Play action.
0: Going to play action a lot tonight.
1: Yep. And he's trying to fool Aiden Hutchinson, and he doesn't. But the ball does get out of bounds.
2: He still got it to him. That's crazy.
1: Yeah, they're trying to
0: I'd
1: say
0: be
1: he got
0: so
1: sacked.
0: Mad if I was Aiden Hutchinson.
3: He was not down.
0: I would be so mad if I'm
2: he's
0: him.
2: He's smiling, yeah.
1: Oh, man.
0: I'd be so mad if I'm Aiden Hutchinson.
1: Yeah. I mean, he is
3: he's
1: mad.
3: He's like, I need to play. I need to get off. It's third down.
1: He is mad.
0: I would be livid. 3rd-and-8 after Allen probably should have been sacked. He's able to get it away. Aiden Hutchinson chasing him in that play.
1: That was close.
0: Yeah.
1: That was
0: it's very
1: mighty
0: close.
1: I don't think it's worth risking.
3: That might have been a
1: nope.
3: face mask.
1: Yeah.
3: It's lucky he didn't get called a face mask there.
0: 3rd-and-8 here. Ball on the 50-yard line. Bills again up 10 here.
3: That's 8 of 9 on 3rd down. They need another one here.
1: Mm. That's wacky that Kincaid ultimately catches that throw.
2: That's away. That's what I was so excited about earlier.
0: Here we go.
1: Nice ball.
3: Through his hands.
0: Shakir through his hands.
1: Ouch.
0: He may not have had the first down either.
1: He was going to get it if the...
0: 4th-and-8 following the incompletion here.
1: He was going to fall forward for that first down, and unfortunately...
3: I need you to have that one.
1: Yep. He was in prime position to just reel that thing in and then, you know, fall forward for the first down because that's where his shoulders...
2: I think if he actually goes sometimes. Up, I don't know if he makes it to the first
0: that's
2: down.
0: I don't think he's
1: but it's also 4th and kinda. Inches and you're
0: right.
1: pushing.
0: But
1: that's basically a first down.
0: Also going back, though, to Allen's really struggling with the short game.
2: Yeah.
1: I wouldn't say that throw was one of them, though. That was a really good throw. It goes through Shakir's hands. That is a tough one.
0: Bills punt it there, and the Lions get the ball back. They're only down 10, and not much time has moved off of that one. 8:25 remaining here in the fourth quarter. We'll take a quick timeout here. Bills need to stop on defense. Zach Jones, Derek Kramer, and Nate Geary. 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
0: Just the second drive in the second half for the Bills offense doesn't go really anywhere for them. Some tough throws by Allen, and eventually on that third and eight, misses Shakir. I think not the greatest throw, but here we are. Lions back on the ball, deep in their own zone here following the punt. They've got 8:25 left, and they're down 10 to try to make this one a bit of a game here.
3: Walker, and a Walker deflection.
0: Right away on first down there, Deion Walker with his second pass breakup.
3: It was Dwayne Carter.
1: Walker pressures, and Carter's the one that
3: gets
1: the deflection.
3: I think it's Carter the whole way.
0: I want to see the replay. Because ESPN is crediting Deion Walker.
2: Mm. Carter hasn't had many snaps, but whenever he does get snaps, he's noticeable.
1: Yeah. He's been solid.
0: Same in Houston. I remember I had a play there. I thought it was Walker again. I'm like, oh, it's Dwayne Carter.
1: Yeah, it's like what you had said during halftime, though, Zach. Like, do they have a defensive line? Absolutely.
3: Second and 10 Bishop. Running the football, down two scores with 8 minutes left.
2: Dwayne Carter in the backfield again, I think.
1: Mm. I understand the initial premise on running the football on second and down because you have Jahmyr Gibbs.
3: Throw it to him.
1: But the thing is, in the second half, their run offense has flatlined.
3: It's done nothing.
1: Gibbs is averaging now 3.3 yards per carry.
3: Yeah.
0: 16 carries, 52 yards for Jahmyr Gibbs on the game. Third and 10 now after
3: Caleb Elarm's really bad on the field right now, too.
0: Ooh.
1: Dare I say, maybe run a screen against the Bills. Oh, the pocket push.
0: Oh, and
3: Let's go. That is, again, Deion Walker.
1: Deion Walker.
0: And it is Deion Walker again.
3: What a drive.
1: Rousseau got in there. He really forces a lot of the issue there, too. As he's facing Borum, and he's had a brutal night. But Walker, again.
0: ESPN is, again, crediting Walker with the pass.
1: We're going to see it. It's really good pressure by both of them, though. Walker on a double team.
0: It's all Walker.
1: Yeah, Walker gets his hand up. Rousseau's the one that pressures the throw. And Walker gets his hand up because he knows he's double-teamed. He can't get anywhere. And he puts that big, meaty claw.
3: He is a budding superstar.
0: Yep. Like, it's no longer this cute thing of like, oh, we're all Bills fans, so we like him.
3: Fourth round pick.
0: He is phenomenal for them. Bills going to get the ball on their own 39-yard line. 7:28 remaining here in the fourth quarter. We'll stay right here.
3: Smelling salts in the mouth again, Josh Allen.
0: And is
3: certified psychopath.
0: Deeply upsetting.
1: I mean,
3: Have you guys ever experienced smelling salt?
1: I have. Yes.
3: Yep. Everyone has?
2: Mm-hmm. I can't imagine having that in the mouth.
1: No.
0: Agreed.
3: It is the most insane, dramatic feeling. Oh my God, I just died. It's like the devil inside me almost makes its way out.
1: It has a unique brand of awful.
0: That's probably right, too. Its own unique brand of awful. I think that's absolutely right.
2: And it's by design.
1: It is by design.
0: That is absolutely right.
1: I don't know how else to describe it than if you haven't hit the smelling salt ever, A, don't. B, if you do, you're going to understand what I mean when I say it's just something else.
0: So Deion,
1: and I don't like it.
0: Deion Walker, by the way, tonight only has one tackle. He has three QB hits, though, and three passes batted down at the line.
1: On back-to-back plays there on that drive, mm-hmm. no less.
0: And then he had one earlier on in the game as well.
1: But the QB hits are awesome. I love seeing that the big boy is just harassing Goff on a constant basis. Him and Rousseau. Rousseau has four. Walker has three. Chubb is the only other player to register a QB hit that is not a sack.
0: I think, Nate, to your point, budding superstar, like it's not to that point now of like, he's our guy, so we all think highly of him. You're going to see, I said this about Kincaid as well, and I'm going to say it about Walker. National people next week, when we're getting ready for the Chargers game, will talk about Deion Walker like he's already an All-Pro. Because that's what he's looked like to start this year. Has been a complete and utter game wrecker in the middle of the defensive line.
1: You want to know, here's a messed up stat for you here so far throughout the evening, Zach. You ready? Nate, you ready? Deion Walker on that drive has more pass deflections than the Detroit Lions.
0: Oh, wow. Yeah, I guess that'll work. That'll win you a football game. Bills up 10 here, by the way, 34-24. They're going to have the ball back after this timeout. We're staying right here.
1: Also,
0: TV timeout, 7:28 in the fourth.
1: To finally get a defensive stop after the Lions scored on, what, three straight drives?
0: Mm-hmm. And you know what? I'll call that the defensive play of the game. Brought to you by Roswell Park Comprehensive Cancer. Spend just one day with us. Because, you kind of hit that point where the Bills' offense is maybe sputtering a little bit. Can't always be perfect. I get it, but they have looked very frustrating, or at least did look frustrating that drive.
1: But 34 should not be something to cause for concern.
0: No, but kind of when they needed it most, that defensive line comes up with big plays for them. It happened last week as well. Greg Rousseau and Deion Walker in that final drive, huge sacks to end the game. This is the same thing here. Walker comes up with two big plays to force a three and out for the Lions when they could not afford anything less.
1: And it goes back to the Houston game, the usual suspects. It's Rousseau and Walker.
3: They're having quite a start to their season, both of those.
1: Mm-hmm. They're having quite a start. And on that last play, it is Rousseau that kind of speeds up Goff's throw. And Walker's the one that puts the paw up.
0: Yep. Second and eight here following the James Cook run there for about 2 yards. He slowed down quite a bit as well in the second half. Again,
1: we all have.
0: Another team really zeroed in on Cook. He had 101 yards to end the first half. He has 112 right now.
3: And if you're the Lions, you know what the Bills want to do. They want to try to run the football here.
0: Yep. That's what they're going to try to do again.
1: It's
0: a minimal gain again for the Bills. Going to set up a third and manageable here, third and six on their own 43-yard line.
1: What is with
0: 6:30 remaining here in the game.
1: What is with their insistence of attacking Aiden Hutchinson with a tight end?
0: I mean, he's huffing and puffing.
3: Yeah, he's playing the wide nine too, so
1: I get that.
3: They kind of don't have a choice.
1: I get that, but I mean, like, I would run to the other side.
3: Carl Jones makes a great point. It's like heading into the season, I felt way more comfortable with the Bills' secondary than I did the defensive line. And two games in, it's just a complete flip.
0: It's a total 180. Yes. That's absolutely correct. Which, right. Is that maybe cause for concern or cause for like, hey, that's maybe a good sign coming in the next couple of months?
1: Knocks in, Max Protect. Nice throw, Keon.
0: Keon with his fifth catch of the game, and it is good for a first down for the Bills.
1: Reel it in, Keon.
0: I think as well. I think every one of his catches have gone for like around 10 yards. Yeah, his average catch is 10.5 yards.
1: It is.
0: Good for him. That's awesome. Five catches on five targets, I think.
1: That is five catches on five targets, 51 yards. 10.2 now is the average.
0: By the way.
1: Wait, Rockison, did he get hit in the...
3: Oh, yeah. The classic heel to the...
0: Family jewels.
2: I think everyone knows. Yeah, there you go.
3: Right in the kaniki.
2: Just by our reaction, I don't think we have to most say people what knew. Happened there.
0: Keon Coleman, by the way, only player that has more catches than him tonight. Dalton Kincaid with seven.
3: Hey, TJ, for next game, can you get some Austin Powers drops for us?
0: Oh, my gosh.
3: Yeah, baby.
1: Right in the kaniki.
2: How many yards does he have? 1 billion.
0: 1 billion.
3: Why have a trillion when you could have a million?
1: Why have billions when you can have
3: millions?
1: Millions?
3: Yeah, I think what this we're getting at is we need some Austin Powers drops. Yeah.
0: 5:42 remaining in the fourth quarter here.
1: Is that
0: Bills
1: freaking
0: have the
1: sharks
0: ball here
1: with laser beams attached to their freaking heads?
0: It's going
1: to
0: be first and 10. Bills up 10, 34-24. In this one. And Dalton Kincaid leads the way for the Bills receivers. I'm going to call him a receiver in this season. Tight end. Seven catches, 95 yards, and a touchdown. Keon Coleman, though, really nice game by him. Five catches really nice. On five targets for 51 yards.
1: Oh, that graphic pisses me off.
0: What was that? Most consecutive wins?
3: Seasons with a playoff win. The other four teams ahead of the Bills all had three Super Bowl wins.
0: It's not ideal.
1: Yeah. And that's upsetting. Mildly upsetting.
0: First and 10 here. Imagine the Bills are just going to kill clock here.
1: Oh,
0: and,
1: yeah.
3: Oh no!
0: Oh, he wasn't touched?
1: Wait, oh my God, he wasn't touched.
0: James Cook kind of stumbled, wasn't touched, so he got up and ran, and he got four.
1: Dude, you kind of stumbled is the understatement of the year.
3: What
1: he straight up falls.
3: Oh my God, did you see the divot?
1: Yeah, the divot he gave? Oh my, he straight up falls over and then realizes that, he's touched down.
3: Well, Touchdown in land of the
2: dead. Was he touched down or was he already on his feet when he was touched?
0: If his knee's off the ground, he's good.
1: Hey, you
3: know
1: what?
3: Looks like they're backing him up.
2: As long as the knee's not on the ground.
1: Oh, come on. Don't do that. Don't hate fun.
0: 4:51 remaining here, 34-24. Did they move them back?
3: I think so.
1: They moved them back.
3: Yeah,
0: they did. Okay, it's 2nd and 12 now.
1: Yeah,
0: okay.
1: He straight up fell. Like you said, stumbled and like,
0: man. He did stumble. Yeah, all right.
1: He fell.
0: It was really cool.
1: He fell over.
0: So I was hoping they would stay. That was really cool.
1: My man straight up tripped.
0: 4:51 remaining here.
1: Nate, that divot he put in the ground on that cutback was...
3: It looks like when I'm using my 60 degree.
1: Ha!
3: It's a golf reference.
1: Yeah, it was. The non-golfer got it.
3: Yeah, no, I know.
0: Oh, I knew it. Yeah. I'm just bitter because I haven't golfed in like 2 years.
3: It's fine. I haven't golfed in like 4 hours.
0: Oh, shut up. 4:45 remaining here in
3: half
0: the fourth back. Quarter.
3: Halfback here on the 2nd and 12 play would be great. A 3rd and 6 ideal. You want to run this right down.
0: You get a first down here, it's pretty much over. In terms of like realistic ability to win this game.
3: It's close.
1: Oh, swing pass.
3: And the block from Kia.
0: Duncan Kincaid and Coleman
1: really split the C right there for Shakir, and that is a beautiful play setup.
0: Screen pass.
1: Yeah, it was kind of, isn't it?
3: First one, and it really wasn't a screen. It was a swing.
1: It's a swing.
3: They have not run a wide receiver screen. They have one wide receiver screen in 2 games.
0: That's behind Allen. That's going to count as a 16-yard run for Khalil Shakir.
1: Good for him. Well, that's why Keon's able to get away with hitting a guy right away before the ball's out.
0: First down for the Bills here, and they're at Detroit's 35-yard line. Late to come out of the huddle here, by the way.
1: Late to come out of the huddle, but you expect that you're just going to take every second that you can.
0: Yeah.
1: Another play action, and Cook immediately is thwarted. But, oh, my God. Yep, roll, and
0: Keon Coleman with the 6th catch of the game for a first down. And it's kind of the same thing that James Cook, like, no one's around him. And so he's down, and he's like, oh, I got to move. I got to get the first
3: down.
0: Every
3: time they get a first down from now until the end of time. Yeah, baby, yeah.
0: Keon Coleman, by the way, quietly, having one of his most efficient games of his career. Yeah. 6 for 63. He's caught every pass thrown his way. Many of them have been for first downs.
1: What a smart play, too.
0: He hasn't had the flashy play yet to this point either, but that's completely fine.
2: Best game since Baltimore last year?
3: Yeah.
0: Oh, easily.
3: I need 20 more yards.
1: Oh, my goodness.
3: So I can hit my parlay. Touchdown here would be dope. No? Okay.
1: Oh, he did it now. Now he did it. Now he did it without falling over. And is that a touchdown?
3: And he got it. He got that. Give it to him.
0: Oh, they're putting it at the 1. James Cook, 22-yard rush.
3: And even worse, Allen's got a
1: We are dangerously close to Allen having a 10th touchdown.
0: In 2 games. Allen is a QB sneak away from having 10 touchdowns. I'd like if they gave
3: it
0: to
3: Clark. What a cutback.
0: This is such a nasty run.
1: Sheesh.
0: Whoa. 22 yards for James Cook. Sets the Bills up at the Detroit 1-yard line.
1: He's out of bounds. He's definitely out of bounds. Yeah.
0: But they score here. It ices the game. There's 3 minutes remaining here. They're already up 10.
1: DJ Reed playing injured. He has to deal with that cut and chase.
0: It's not ideal.
1: Oh, man.
0: Not a good world to live in.
1: That's not a good time. And, yeah, they're going to try to reward Cook, and they do.
0: And they do. And they do.
3: That's how you seal a game, boys. That's how you seal a game.
0: James Cook with the 1-yard touchdown run, and the Bills are an extra point away from going up 41-24. Cook now 20 carries, 134 yards, and a touchdown. Very, very impressive drive for the Bills. 8 plays, 61 yards. They did so in 4 minutes and 38 seconds.
1: Extra point pending, 77 points in the first 2 games.
0: That'll do. That'll do. Our eyes now turn to the health of DJ Moore.
1: And Ed Oliver.
0: And Ed Oliver, yes, absolutely.
1: But man, you put up a 40 spot here on Thursday night. That'll do.
3: Jeez.
0: 41-24, 2:50 remaining here in the fourth quarter. The Lions are probably just going to like to try to chug up the ball. Bills are going to try to stay healthy to wrap this one up. But
2: yeah.
0: Bills are going to be 2-0 on the season. And both wins, the offense has looked absolutely
3: unstoppable,
0: fantastic.
3: Yeah.
0: And awesome. Bordering on matchup proof. If DJ Moore is healthy, that is a very, very important asterisk to this. Because they did become more run dependent. The passing game did not look as crisp and Moore was out. They need him healthy. I will say, though, really promising game from Keon Coleman.
3: Agreed.
0: Very, very good game from
3: a
0: Keon
3: big
0: Coleman.
3: Step up game for him.
2: That was and a step
3: when,
2: up game.
3: When you need when you needed someone to step up in place of DJ Moore, Keon Coleman was that guy today.
1: Keon yep. Coleman was
3: in
1: that
3: big
1: guy
3: moments,
1: today.
3: Third downs.
0: Absolutely.
1: Chain mover. Like
0: I want to see by the end of this game, I want to know how many of his catches were first downs, but go on.
1: Yeah, that's the thing that I was about to say is that mm-hmm. every catch, it seemed like it was a first down or it was just moving the chains. It was something where Coleman is able to step up in this at this evening's game where, man, that is really refreshing to see for him, especially with, of course, you know, the offseason that was. Everyone's like, can they please trade him? The coaching staff is gassing him up. You know, it's the best thing for him that I'm his head coach.
3: Yeah.
1: This is exactly the kind of game that you need to see out of Coleman. It's not necessarily the spectacular one. It's the efficient one.
3: Wow.
1: It
3: Josh
1: really
3: Allen has
1: efficient.
3: 248 passing yards.
1: Oh, no. Oh, no.
0: And you won't get it because of the 16-yard run by Khalil Shakir because it was not a pass. You would have comfortably gotten it.
1: Owie.
0: That will count as a run and not a pass.
1: Especially if they forgave the Moore injury.
0: That's a tough one, bud. That's a tough one. And Nate's turning off at this point.
1: I'm not going to lie to you. I'm not going to lie to you. I'm going to laugh at your pain on that.
0: That's a tough one. That is a tough one.
1: It's the person nobody expects to let you down, too.
3: I hope they come out. I hope we get an interception. They come out and they throw.
1: Oh, my goodness. That's not going to happen.
0: I know. That's not happening. It's super not happening. But overall,
1: no.
0: I mean, now we're heading towards 2-0. Effectively, this game is over. Nate, I know you've got the post game, so I don't want to necessarily have to force you to give up like all your thoughts here. But so far through 2 weeks, I think the offense, again, the asterisk being when Moore is healthy, and we will wait on that. He was ruled out of this game with a shoulder injury. We may not get any updates tonight or even tomorrow. It might be something we've all got to sit with for the weekend. So prepare for that if it does occur.
1: They were, yeah, it just...
0: But, man, this offense looks phenomenal.
3: Pretty good.
1: I might say downright criminal with DJ Moore in that lineup. They are, like you said, matchup proof.
0: Mm-hmm.
1: They become this terrifying force when Moore is in the lineup and healthy. So, we're going to all be waiting on bated breath. But not a bad way for everyone to... Breaking the new stadium, the Bills casually dropped 41.
0: The first team to do that, to score 40-plus points in their home opener since the Dolphins did it in Joe Robbie Stadium in 1987.
1: Ha, take that, Dolphins.
0: Hell yeah.
3: Hell yeah, Murray.
1: We take that something works. Else away from you.
0: I think my other big takeaway, though, I mean, outside of the offense looking great, it is,
1: Rousseau.
0: You know, Nate, to what Carl Jones said as well. Number one, I am very surprised at how I felt about the secondary, which is not good through two games. And number one, how I felt about the defensive line, which is, through two games, really good. Greg Rousseau, 4 sacks in two games. He's already over halfway to his season total from last year with 7. He's halfway to his career high, which is 8 2 years ago. Deion Walker, a constant presence in the middle of the defense. And then, you know, we've also been able to see some flashes at Oliver in week one. We didn't see anything tonight.
1: Oh, Hoyt!
0: And another sack, Bradley Chubb and Michael Hoyt in on that one. I think Mike Dana also in that one as well. But
1: they're
0: Hoyt.
1: Going oops all pass rushers right now. Not a single defensive lineman is in. It's all edge rushers.
0: Looks like it's Hoyt and Chubb that are going to split that one. Third and 18 now for the Lions with 220 remaining here.
1: Playing out the string.
0: We're absolutely at the point of just end this.
1: Oh, we're so bull rush. Nasty. Nasty bull rush. And that affects Goff's timing, and that's incomplete. Oh, this right tackle having to face Greg Rousseau all night has apparently been
0: one of the harder assignments he could have gotten, apparently.
1: Oh, my God.
3: Please. Please.
1: They're not throwing the ball, Nate.
3: Please. Please.
2: No, look, Josh is he's getting the crowd riled up.
1: He's hyping up the crowd.
2: A big pass. Right.
1: He's going to let Kyle Allen come in the
3: listen,
1: game.
3: Listen, I want to see the Bills do what the Ravens did when Lamar won the MVP and just pad stat.
0: Fourth and 18 here, and...
3: Wow.
0: Oh!
3: What a throw.
0: That was a great throw. It is good for
3: Isaac
0: first
3: Tasala.
0: Down.
1: Yes, Tasala, as some might say.
0: I almost did it
3: you're
0: on purpose there.
3: You're never leaving that down. You're never
0: I almost
3: that
0: did
3: down.
0: It on purpose
3: you're
0: just, there.
3: You're never going to
0: He
3: that
0: finally
3: down.
0: Did make an easy catch, though, in his career, and I'm proud of him for that. He's growing as an individual.
1: I don't know, man. That's a toe tapper. That's not easy at all.
0: It's not an easy catch.
1: Yeah.
0: He's
1: I don't know what you're talking about.
3: Not bad for a guy you can't even get his name right.
0: He has never made an easy catch in his life. Not once. Every highlight of him is doing the most ridiculous thing you've ever seen a receiver do. First down for the Lions, and they run that ball with Gibbs again, I guess.
3: That was
0: it's a 2 minute warning.
3: It was a throw.
0: Oh, was it a throw?
1: Jared Goff.
3: It was the Isaac Tasala of throws.
1: It was the Isaac Tasala of throws. But this is looking very similar to the other Lions game, where they might score a touchdown here, bring it to within 10.
0: To make it look interesting.
1: And it looks like, on the box score, like a good game.
0: All right, we'll take a quick timeout here as it is the 2 minute warning. The Bills are up 41-24. We'll wrap things up when we return and then get things ready for Nick Geary and the postgame show. 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
0: We are past the 2 minute warning here. The Buffalo Bills up pretty big here on the Lions, 41-24. They are hurtling towards being 2-0 to begin the season. Shavon Salmon went down with an injury there momentarily. Doesn't look like we're really delaying much of the game though. We'll see if we get any update on that.
1: Looks like we're going to Brady's still on the field with him, checking him out.
0: All right, never mind. All right, yeah, so they're still checking out Devon Salmon here with about 148 remaining.
1: It looks
0: here.
1: Like he's trotting to the sideline.
0: Yep, he is trotting off to the sideline.
1: That is good to see that he's going off on his own power. Maybe like a little, like a, because he kind of collides with Mike Dana.
0: Yeah.
1: And it's like head first, like might be the head neck area that like maybe he suffered a quick little stinger or something. But those are injuries that have burned a couple Bills players before.
0: Yeah.
1: So you got to be careful with the head and the neck.
3: We have a tweet from Matt Harmon. Potential for one additional drive here for the Bills offense. Maybe most likely if they get the ball back, though, it's kneel downs.
0: Yeah.
3: 30.8% of their snaps today were in 12 personnel, 26.2 in 13 personnel. 26.2 in 13 personnel is 17% above NFL average.
0: The Lions did literally what they did last year.
3: Is that, oh my God, is that?
1: That's an Amon Ross St. Brown touchdown.
3: Boy.
1: Gardner Johnson's letting him have some words right now.
0: The Lions are doing exactly what they did in 2024, scoring to make it look a little more interesting. Amon Ross St. Brown with the touchdown there. It's a 27-yard strike to him. But even after the extra point, it's going to be a 10-point game with the Bills having, for the most part, the ability to just kind of grind this out. The Lions do have two timeouts, but for the most part, this is just exactly what they did in 24. Make it look a little pretty for everyone that goes on Football Reference in 3 or 4 years from now and goes, oh, you know, the Lions kept up with them, guys. It was pretty cool. And they didn't really. They never really did.
1: It's more or less they fell behind so quickly and so harshly against the Bills again that no matter what they did, they're going to put up 31 points here and lose.
3: Oh, my God, he missed it. Oh, he hooked it.
19: No, he made it just barely.
1: That's a hell of a miss.
3: Amon-Ra, 4 touchdowns to start the season.
0: Today, 9 catches, 142 yards, and those 2 touchdowns.
3: I mean, that's all they got. That's all they got out. It's Gibbs and him.
1: Bill in the comments here doing the same thing you are, pleading for a 2-yard pass.
0: This is so good.
3: I need 3 yards.
1: That's right. It's 0.5. So good.
3: Just seal it, you know?
0: Is it one of those, though? 142 remaining. The Lions have 2 timeouts. You got to go get a first down. Got to go get a first. I don't know. I kind of want to see this. I want to see Nate freak out. I want to see a play action incomplete.
1: Jamie typing in Victor Olsen vibes with the garbage time touchdown.
0: Oh, so true. So true. I mean, it's what it is. It's garbage time touchdowns. It doesn't really mean anything to this game outside of unless you back the spread.
3: Jeez.
0: But I'm not even really going to hate on defense for that one. They're just trying to get out of here, stay healthy. Well, you're playing prevent. It is what it is.
1: Coming.
0: I will say, though, as much as I don't care for that final score, it's not great that they've given up 30 points in back-to-back games.
1: No.
0: It's not good.
1: They've given up, as a matter of fact, 31 in back-to-back games.
0: Mm-hmm.
1: Exactly.
0: Yeah.
1: So, not great. No. I mean, garbage time or not, it's still 31 points. And a majority of it is throughout the course of the game. The fact that the Bills have needed to score 36 and 41 to make it comfortable is not ideal. And Shakir.
0: Little Michael Hyde vibes? Damn.
1: A little bit, but like that got interesting fast because that ball starts bouncing and Shakir is able to secure it. But I looked up at the TV and I saw the ball bouncing. I'm like, they might actually have a chance at this.
0: Khalil Shakir there with the hands team recovery on the onside
1: man.
0: Kick. It did take a weird bounce.
1: It was a wayward bounce from being recovered by Detroit. Like, that was actually pretty well executed.
0: 139 remaining here. The Bills really just need a first down to end this. The Lions do have 2 timeouts, but get a first down. This puppy's done.
1: Very
0: get in the garage, as Bulldog says. Garage,
1: very
0: garage,
1: rarely
0: garage.
1: Do you get a back-to-back bounce that is, like, calm.
0: Yeah.
1: A football does not often do that. Yeah, calm. And, Nate, you are going to have to sweat this out.
3: Cowards.
1: Man. They're going to call a timeout.
0: No, they'll throw on third down. That's what it'll be. You need to hope for third down.
1: Well, that's the thing, is the Lions are going to call a timeout. They're going to try. I don't get why. It's 10 points. What are we? Dan Campbell, enough. Give it up.
0: It is funny.
1: Get out of here.
0: Jared Goff has an almost identical stat line to what he had in 24, where they are going to lose by double digits, but he'll be 26 of 38, 4 touchdowns for 327 yards.
1: There's enough people in the comments. It's more than one person. They need the same thing you do.
0: He was acting confident. People jumped in. I get it.
1: Oh, man. I'm sorry to you guys.
0: This is the most drama left in the game.
1: I see Bill. Oh, man.
0: This is easily the most drama left in the game. Someone radioed to Josh to throw it.
1: We're trying, guys.
0: Jay, I don't know what's going to happen for you, buddy.
1: Yeah, Jay, Bill, Nate, I'm sorry, guys.
0: 2nd and 9 here.
1: Oh,
0: 133 remaining. Bills
1: there
0: are going to. Yeah.
1: Yeah.
0: Is going to be 3rd down.
1: Oh, no.
0: Oh,
1: did
0: and
1: he
0: a
1: get
0: flag.
1: Face masked?
0: Is it going to be a late flag on the defense?
1: Cook has his helmet off.
0: This is going to be dreadful.
1: It's going to go like that, Nate. Sad. What is that? What's that face?
0: Nate is in shambles. Absolute shambles. And it is face mask on the defense.
1: Oh, man. Nate, I love that I'm watching it on YouTube, like, back on the couple second delay there. It makes it even better.
0: First down, Bills. The Lions have 1 timeout.
1: That's new profile pick territory right there. During a 41-31 win, mind you.
3: Is that Eddie Lacy?
0: Is that Eddie Lacy?
1: Is that Eddie Lacy?
2: There's a name.
1: That's a name.
3: Listen, I'm going to bring...
1: I mean, he's as
3: one
1: big
3: thing
1: as
3: you got to know about me. Is I'm going to bring names to the...
1: I mean, Eddie Lacy, as big as a defensive lineman, so maybe it is.
2: Well, when he stopped playing, yeah, for sure.
0: Mm-hmm. 128
1: was a big boy.
0: And the Bills are in victory formation.
1: There it is.
0: We'll see if the Lions even take a timeout. They'd be really messed up if they did. Bills are going to win this one 41-31.
1: Sorry, guys.
3: At least I won the Dalton Kincaid bet.
0: Yes, you did. Next up for the Bills, they are at home. It is going to be Sunday, September 27th. It's a 1 p.m. game. They will host the L.A. Chargers, but the Bills, again, are going to begin this year 2-0. 36 points scored against the Houston Texans, 41 scored tonight against the Detroit Lions. And the Bills also are going to begin this new Highmark era with a win. And it is a resounding one, a game that they've controlled really since the beginning. The Lions flirted to make it a little bit more interesting. They never could. The big notes, though, from tonight, right before the game began, in warmups, Ed Oliver picking up a hip injury. He was walking around the sidelines in a hoodie. We'll see if we get any update about him when Joe Brady speaks later today. We'll hear that during the postgame, which Nate is going to have here in just a couple moments. And then DJ Moore.
3: Sorry, I got to go. I can't do it.
0: He's got to run. DJ Moore picked up a shoulder injury in the second quarter. He was eventually ruled out after getting x-rays. We'll see if we have any update again as well when Joe Brady speaks later today. But that is going to do it. That is the final kneel down.
3: I like how Josh Allen, when he takes a knee, he doesn't do like the step back to lose the yards. He just... he.

0: just knees right in place.
1: Yep. And I'm going to call that the defensive play of the game, that pass or that face mask
2: game
1: there. That is brought, or excuse me, I'm going to call that the perfect coverage brought to you by United Healthcare right here for Western New York's team on and off the field. All right. It is official. Bills 41-31, and they are 2-0 on the 2026 season. They are the first team of the 2026 season to become 2-0, as they are also, of course, the first two teams to play this week with Thursday Night Football.
3: They're also the first team to, well, they're the third team to win their first two games, giving up 30 or more points in the game.
1: Yeah, they've got to figure that out. But Dion Walker, Greg Rousseau, looking incredible to this point for the Bills defense. All right, gentlemen, last thoughts on this one. Nate, if you want to sit this one out, you are going to be on postgame.
3: Yeah, we'll hear your thoughts.
0: No, I have a thought.
1: Okay.
3: We'll play it. Oh, no. I know what the thought
1: Let
3: is.
1: Let him go first.
0: You throw to win the game.
3: Yeah, they threw your leg in the garbage on the parlay.
1: Mm-hmm.
3: That's what they did.
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0: Pro football is back, and so are the predictions. Trade yours on Kelce, America's number one prediction market platform. 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
1: Like, less Bengals, because Bengals were always bad with this whole thing with their lack of defense, whereas the Saints were sometimes bad when they had Drew Brees and the bad defense. 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
2: Yep, absolutely.
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2: 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Again, coming up tomorrow for what is going to be a Bills victory Friday, Aaron Williams is going to join Chip the Bulldog at 4 p.m. on Monday. Deion Dawkins is going to join Chip the Bulldog at 4, and then we'll see. But normally DJ Moore is going to be joining Jeremy and Joe at 7 a.m. again on Monday. Aaron Williams, former Bills safety, going to join Chip the Bulldog tomorrow at 4. All right, Nate Geary's got the rest of the way here for the Bills postgame following the Bills 41-31 win over the Detroit Lions. Have a great night, everyone. Drive safe. This is WGR.

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1: 1, 2, 3. All right, good evening and welcome in to the Buffalo Football Post-Game Show. I'm Nate Geary. The Bills get off to a 2-0 start with a 41-31 victory over the Detroit Lions in a barn burner. The Bills score 40 this week, 36 last week. However, they've given up 31 in their first two games of the season. They are the first team, I think Derek said, in NFL history to give up 30 points in their first two games and come away with victories. 803-0550 is your number to call when you're getting in your vehicle. You want to get your thoughts in on the game, talk about the stadium and your impressions on night one, game one of new Highmark Stadium. We'd love to hear from you and take your phone calls. We've got a bunch of breaks to catch up on here, but let's first, we've also going to hear from Joe Brady at the coach's podium that here in just a couple of minutes. But first, let's get to the stats of the game. It's brought to you by Level Financial, helping you retire better at levelfa.com. And in this game, James Cook on the ground leading the way, 21 carries for 135 yards and a score. He averaged over 6.4 yards per carry in this game, a real dominating performance, especially in the second half for James Cook. Josh Allen adds 69, nice, more yards on the ground on 14 carries. He added two rushing touchdowns in this game. But the story for me was Dalton Kincaid and Keon Coleman. DJ Moore goes out with injury early in this game. He does not return. Because of that, Keon Coleman is now elevated to essentially their number one boundary receiver in this game. He finishes the game 6-for-63 and a couple of very important third down plays that he was on the receiving end of. 6 catches on 6 targets for 63 yards for Keon Coleman. And then Dalton Kincaid continues his domination right now. 7 catches for 95 yards and a score in this game on 8 targets. He is just leveling his game up, it feels like, now for 2 straight weeks to start the season. He looks like a real player for this team and for this offense moving forward. So another really strong start to the season and another strong start to this game for Keon, or for Dalton Kincaid, who ultimately finishes with 95 yards. Again, on 7 receptions. Then defensively, Bradley Chubb finishes this game with 1.5 sacks. Greg Rousseau, 2 sacks and a forced fumble in this game. And then Michael Hoyt as well adds 0.5 sack to boot in this game. And then before we take a timeout here, what I want to do is get to, if you give me a second here, our eye on the quarterback. And it's brought to you by Great Lakes Building Systems. We keep an eye on your business so you don't have to. Great Lakes Building Systems, our business is protecting your business. Josh Allen goes 20 of 31 in this game for 248 yards, 3 touchdowns, and 121.4 passer rating in this game. And again, early, as I mentioned just a few moments ago, he finished the game with 14 carries, 69 yards, and 2 touchdowns. 5 total touchdowns for Josh Allen tonight in his Highmark Stadium debut. Very fitting. He was the first touchdown scorer in this game as well. The first touchdown in Highmark Stadium. What we're going to do is we're going to start taking a bunch of your phone calls at 803-0550. But what I'm going to do now is get a quick timeout in because we've got a bunch of breaks to get caught up on here over the next hour and a half. So stay tuned. This is the Buffalo Football Post Game Show. I'm the voice of the fan, WGR.
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3: Right here for the big plays and the big wins. Right here for the longest passes and the toughest runs. 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
4: All right, welcome back. The Buffalo Football postgame show rumbles on. 803-0550, the numbers to call. The Bills win 41-31. Again, a late touchdown in this game makes the game seem closer than it actually was. It was a real Bills blowout tonight, there's no doubt about it. There's a couple of points we'll talk about throughout the evening here before we hear from Bills head coach Joe Brady, who I thought called another masterclass. 36 points in their first game against the best defense in football, one of the best defenses in football, and then really took advantage of a banged-up unit in the Detroit Lions. Now, DJ Moore goes out of this game with an injury in the second quarter. He doesn't return. Keon Coleman, I thought, really stepped up in this game as their boundary receiver and had a couple of really big third-down conversions, something we'll look back at this week in film review, but I thought did a great job of getting open. Sure hands, six catches on six targets. Dalton Kincaid, just another great performance from Kincaid, who right now is tracking to be in the same, I think, and rightfully so, the same conversations as, you know, a Trey McBride, a Travis Kelce, maybe not so much anymore. He's just not really that player anymore, but, you know, a Colston Loveland, who I think towards the end of last season and starting this season felt like a guy on the rise, although he did start his week one, even though the Chicago Bears scored 59 points. He had zero catches in that game for the Bears. And then switching gears, going to the defensive side of the ball, after another 31-point performance, I guess you want to call this defensively, I thought even though they gave up 31 points, I thought the Bills' defense came out strong really early in this game. They forced a three and out in the first defensive possession after scoring a touchdown on offense to start the game. So that was a really strong start to this game, getting out to that 14-point lead. Then the Bills started giving up some of those bigger runs, those chunk plays to Jahmyr Gibbs. But I thought that second half started and the Bills' run defense really, really sturdied out. I thought, you know, the first six quarters of football for this Bills' run defense had been borderline forgettable. But the last two, I thought, were such dramatic bounce back for them. You know, gang tackling. If one guy missed, there was a guy right behind him to sort of clean things up defensively. So all in all, you know, I know 31 points is probably what we'll end up talking about a bunch over the next couple of days. But I think you have to feel strongly that this defense took a nice step forward, especially as a run defense in that second half, slowing things down and gumming things up in the middle of that field for the Detroit Lions. And then, you know, another, you know, difficult performance for Christian Benford. I mean, here's the thing. Christian Benford starts the season against Nico Collins, who is, I don't know, probably a top 10, top 12 receiver in the NFL. Amon-Ra St. Brown, if he's not number three or four, I mean, he's right there. He's a top five level receiver in the NFL. So two really difficult, you know, tasks to start the season for Christian Benford. It has not been a great start, though, for Christian Benford to start the season, and today was no different. But I look across the rest of this defense. I mean, Deion Walker is a budding superstar. I feel badly that I didn't start the show by saying he is. I mean, we're a couple of weeks away, guys, from talking about Deion Walker as like a all-pro level player. I mean, we are really at that point and that point of the conversation with Deion Walker. I mean, he had such a dramatically good rookie season as a fourth-round pick. I think a lot of us were expecting him to take that next step as a defensive tackle. I don't know that anybody really could have predicted the start of the season that Deion Walker had. I mean, he had maybe the biggest defensive series. They're up 10. It could be a three-point or a one-score game if Deion Dawkins doesn't get his hands up two out of the three plays, get two pass breakups, force a three and out. The Bills go down the field, they score, and make it a three-point game, essentially seals the win. So, you know, Deion Walker was a huge piece in this game, figuring out ways when he wasn't affecting the quarterback and getting him down and getting sacks. He was getting his 6'8" frame and giant wingspan into passing lanes, and I thought really affected the game. And then obviously Greg Rousseau, another 2-sack performance, another forced fumble, 4 sacks in the first two games. I'm really, really, really impressed, or have been impressed, with the start of the season for Greg Rousseau. I kind of felt this coming in the preseason. If you follow me on Twitter, I was kind of feeling, or listen to me on any podcast or shows that I've been in, this has been, I think, to me, the most obvious, you know, progressive candidate to a guy that really is going to ascend in this defense in Jim Leonard. And man, Greg Rousseau just looks like he's on pace for a career season. Let's take a timeout. On the other side, we'll hear from Bills head coach Joe Brady, and we'll also get you the Barnsfirm injury report. All of that on the other side, and more of your phone calls, or we'll get some of your phone calls here on the other side at 803-0550. This is the Buffalo Bills football postgame show on the Voice of the Fan, WGR.
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9: 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So I said no. I was booked on the Deitch Podcast before the Taylor Swift phenomenon. 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
11: You know, the energy kind of came out a little bit in the stadium with DJ Moore's injury. Any updates on that? And then what's your level of concern right now following the injury?
10: Yeah, I mean, I don't have any updates with it. Obviously, he couldn't come back in the game. And there's a lot of guys in and out. You know, there was a couple drives where, you know, it's part of the Thursday night game. You know, there's a lot of guys cramping or, you know, injuries. I'm sure the injury report will be lengthy tomorrow, but I'm proud of the guys pushing through. I'm proud of the receiver stepping up, right? There's a lot of plays that, you know, hey, on a short week, you know, we tag a lot of plays and guys coming in those situations and making, you know, stepping up and making plays. And so I'm proud of the way that the guys responded with that. But, yeah, I'll have more, probably won't, but I'll have more updates for you guys tomorrow.
12: DJ, what felt like the

0: third quarter in your first offensive drive, they had cut it. They were getting a little momentum. How big was that drive? Was it methodical? I think it was 8.5 minutes, that drive.
1: Yeah, no, it was important to match a score with a score, and I didn't like how we finished the first half as on offense. I was pissed off, and you know, we gave them opportunity to get points, and so coming out of second half, you know, it was like, hey, regardless of what's going to happen, obviously you want the defense to get a three and out. You know, they go down and get points, but you know, we can't allow that to linger into us. And I was proud of the way that the offense responded and you know, matched the score with the score in that situation. And, you know, I felt like that was a big step in that game, you know, from them kind of feeling good about themselves, you know, getting a 10-point swing and us matching it right there.
2: How was the emotions like for you coming out, brand new stadium, first time being head coach? What was it like for you coming out for the first time?
1: I had none. I've said all along, like, I've hoped, you know, maybe I would feel something. It was another game for me. It was the game that Buffalo deserved, right? Like, I'm so excited for the city to get the result that they, you know, there's a lot of time in the making at this stadium, and I mean, the atmosphere was incredible. You know, when I'm in it, I don't get a chance to actually like take it all in. And you know, and my message to the team this week was like, allow the environment to change, and it's going to be different, but we got to stay the same. And I was proud of how our guys didn't allow the environment to negatively impact them. But for me, it was just another day for me.
3: To get James in the end zone there at the end, his start to the season maybe getting a little bit overshadowed by what Josh is doing, but mm-hmm. you know, he had, I think, 135 tonight. Mm-hmm. Touchdown. How big was that?
1: He was incredible. And you know, some of the plays down in the red, you know, based upon some of the defensive personnel that they got, you know, had to get out of some of the plays. But it was important for me to get Jimbo in there. I told him, just don't reach. I'll give him another opportunity. I didn't like how he finished the play before, but he's running hard. There was one drive where I felt like it was an incredible drive for us, running the same play over and over and over, and he kind of got us all the way down the field. I think it was the third quarter. Might have been the second. It's all blending together right now. But Jimbo's in a great place, and I wanted him to get in the end zone. And I told him, I said, look, man, don't reach, and I'll get you in the next play. But, like, that's a smoke detector right there. But he's been really good these first 2 weeks, minus the putting the ball on the ground last week.
2: Coach, how impressed were you for your guys to go out there and be so efficient on third down, 9-for-12 today?
1: Yeah, it's an expectation. And, you know, against a team like this, they do a lot. They do a lot, especially on a short week. And, you know, it's not about trying to just out-scheme them. It's about just making sure your guys can do, you know, the simple better. And I thought the offensive line, the guys did a really good job. And, I don't like being in that many third downs, right? But we were in some manageable ones that allowed us to continue to stay on the field. And we converted on some big ones at the end of the game. And so I was proud of how the guys responded with it.
4: So as far as Ed Oliver, like, what was the – seemed like kind of a freaky thing to have that happen before the game. What do you know about that?
1: Yeah, I mean, that's you know, every day I kind of get a welcome to NFL head coaching. And it's one thing to find out your star player, you know, got a little hurt in pregame, and then inactives are due in 2 minutes, so we have to make a decision. So that was my first decision making of the day. Usually I'm like, hey, inactives, I'm good to go. So that was fun. Obviously unfortunate. That was unfortunate, right? And, you know, he wanted to play badly and, you know, with everything going on as well. But, he was just going through his normal pregame routine, like nothing out of the ordinary. And I don't have any less. Last was us just having to make a decision, you know, because we needed one more body, especially coming off the short week. So we'll be evaluating that, you know, after. I'm going to go kind of see what's the latest with all the guys.
3: I know you still have to see what's going on with DJ, but for Keon Coleman to contribute the way that he did tonight and potentially into the short term, yeah. Here, what did that mean to you?
1: Yeah, I mean, you guys have said it since I've gotten the job, right? Is like Keon and just him stepping up, and you know, the confidence that Josh has. And you know, that was a huge third down conversion, the one that he had on the little pressed out route, and Josh hung on it and trusted him in those situations. And the trust is everything to me. And you know, for Keon to, and he was a guy that was put in a lot of different positions of plays that weren't his plays, and just having to respond with the personnel groupings and roll with it shows how intelligent he is. And he's in a really good headspace right now, and I'm really liking how he's playing.
5: Joe, for Ed to go down when he did, that put a lot on Deion Walker's plate, like, very quickly before the game. So how do you feel he responded?
1: Yeah.

0: I mean, I'm going to have to see the tape, but I mean, look, that backed up drive, you know, I felt like he was a huge component to that, having some of those deflections. And yeah, I mean, we played 80 plays the week before, right? So those guys were all, you know, hurting prior to probably walking into the stadium. And, you know, I just needed them to empty the tank today. And then you lose a D tackle early, you know, so they're, you lose a rotation. You lose, you know, the reality of it is you're going base defense and three of them are going to be out there every single play. And so, it wasn't the plan for them to play as many plays as they were going to have to play, but neither of them blinked. You know, Mike Dana goes from, hey, thinking he's inactive to, hey, I got to get ready to go and let's pull him out of a tub and you got to go put a jersey on and play. And he was ready to rock. So speaks to kind of who our guys are. They don't really care. They're ready to go.
1: I'm impressed for you with Greg Rousseau.
0: Yeah, someone told me that, again, Bruce Smith, he was obviously got the crowd rolling to start, right? And, you know, Greg Rousseau, the first Bill, you know, since Bruce Smith have two sacks in his first two games of the season, right? And, you know, it's been fun to see him grow in the scheme and being able to take what he did a couple days ago and then put it on the field today and absolutely gassed and having an opportunity to get the quarterback down twice. And so excited for him to continue growing and figuring it all out in the scheme. But through two games, you've seen the kind of impact of what the scheme can do for him and his confidence in it.
2: Joe, I don't even know if we've asked you about Josh Allen. He had 5 touchdowns tonight. Do you ever just run out of amazement of what he's able to do?
0: No, the only difference is now I'm on the field watching it, and it's actually kind of more amazing. When you ask everybody on the team to empty the tank, you can watch how he plays, and it's like, how does everybody else not feel like they need to empty it out? You know, because he literally gave everything he had out there, and he put the team on his back in a lot of those situations. He was taking hits. Obviously, I don't like that, but you know, we were moving him in the pocket. He was making good decisions, and then finding his way in the end zone. And anytime you have a quarterback that can make, you know, can score, throwing the ball in, running the ball, it makes my life a lot easier. And he was outstanding today, and the score reflects that.
3: Seeing it from the field angle, how would you describe how Josh is just seeing the field and the plays that are unraveling?
0: When you're in the box, like I've said along, I'm probably pissed that I've been up in the box. You know, when you're in the box, everything, you're seeing everything from like a TV copy. And there's a lot of good to that, but you don't feel the emotion of it. And there's a lot of good to that too. But down there, being able to look my guys in the eyes, I think that's so critical. And it allows me to see some of that stuff. I mean, golly, can I get a sack? I can't talk about them now. I see exactly what you guys are seeing now, you know, from that perspective. And anytime the ball's in his hands, good things happen. And love that guy.
4: So did you keep your shirt on this time?
0: I should have kept my shirt on last week too.
3: Screens went off whenever the kickers went onto the field. What went into the thinking for that?
0: I think anytime you can have a black screen, it makes it a little easier. Whatever you have to do the same for the opponent, right? And you put something on the screen, you see the yellow post, it can be a potential of a distraction. And, you know, whatever we need to be able to help, you know, our kicking game, that's what they're going to kind of do. We have to do the same for them as well. All right, thanks, guys.
5: 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If you're leaving the parking lot, stuck in the parking lot, give us a shout at 803-0550. 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
14: The Buffalo Bills get their first win in Highmark Stadium in the first try with another high-scoring affair, 41-31 over the Detroit Lions. That puts the Bills at 2-0 on the season. Josh Allen, 5 total touchdowns on the day, 3 passing, 2 rushing. Allen also had 248 yards passing as well as 69 yards rushing tonight. James Cook bouncing back in a big way with 135 yards rushing and his first touchdown on the year. Dalton Kincaid again leading the Bills and receiving 95 yards on 7 catches. He also scores a touchdown in this game. Not all went well for the Bills, though, tonight, as everyone will await an update on 2 players. Ed Oliver was hurt in warmups, did not play tonight. DJ Moore left the game late in the first half and did not return. What's next for the Bills? They'll have 10 days off from game action. They'll host the Los Angeles Chargers on September 27th at 1 p.m. This update delivered by Mike Barney Nissan. Awesome cars, great dealership, lousy jingle. I'm Derek Kramer for WGR. Let's take a look at traffic as you're leaving the stadium. Probably not too great. How are we looking, Trevor Hauer?
15: On the surrounding streets of Highmark Stadium, it is a slow go in both directions along Southwestern Boulevard, Big Tree Road, and California Road. Really starting to see some heavy delays on the 90 mainline heading east, especially from Ridge Road. These delays extend all the way to exit 52 at Walden Avenue in Cheektowaga. I'm Trevor Hauer on Western New York's Voice of the Fans, WGR.

0: 34 yards to Cook, looking for his second rushing title in a row, and picks up another yard here, and a score. Cook to the end zone.
1: 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But as I promised, Al has been waiting so patiently on the phone. Let's get connected with our fans and get to Al. Al, you were at the game. Thoughts tonight overall on the Bills 41-31 victory over the Detroit Lions?
2: Yes, how are we doing, Bills fans? Amazing. I have one comment, one question. First, what an atmosphere this evening from the pregame with the lights, with the wristbands. Unbelievable. Leading up into the halftime performance, the Sabres were there. Once in a lifetime experience tonight at Highmark. Unbelievable. It felt like I was in the Sphere in Las Vegas.
1: Nice.
2: Exactly. And if I have ever been there before, I've never been there, but if I had, that's what it would feel like. My question now is with Keon Coleman.
1: Mm-hmm.
2: You know, DJ Moore went down. It was great to hear the fans cheering DJ when he went down, and then Keon comes up with some very clutch plays. I would like to hear your guys' thoughts on how you think Keon's performance is going to progress throughout the year. Of course, we got Josh Allen, the King of the North. I'm sure we're going to hear about him all night, but what an experience tonight. The once in a lifetime, unbelievable. Thank you so much. What an experience. Once in a lifetime, unbelievable.
1: Yeah, thanks for the call, Al. I'll touch on Keon Coleman. I touched on him a little bit earlier, but you know, Keon today really stepped up, and I think the more and more he's able to step up in moments like this, the more and more trust Joe Brady, Josh Allen will have with him. And listen, he's got a lot to prove, right? I mean, he had a really tough season last year. You know, he sat for four games this offseason, you know, kind of how that press conference with Terry Pegula and Brandon Bean go in the offseason. Like, it kind of felt like this moment wasn't really going to happen for Keon. So the fact that he was able to persevere through the offseason that he had, the turmoil that he had at the end of last season, to have a game like this where they needed somebody to step up, and it was him that stepped up in the wide receiver role after DJ Moore's injury, was really good to see. I think very promising for what the rest of his season is going to look like. But yeah, I thought it was a great shout out. Thanks, Al. Let's go to Joe in Jacksonville. Joe, you're on the postgame show. Good evening, Joe.
3: Hey, how you doing? I just had a couple of things for you. First of all, wanted to say Keon Coleman played great today. Finally, Keon Coleman is going to get the praise he deserves. I've been saying it for years now. He's going to be a great wide receiver. And second of all, what happened to DJ Moore out of nowhere? The guy just, you know, he's supposed to be this unbelievable wide receiver that just is, you know, unstoppable. He's never going to get hurt. And all of a sudden he gets hurt. One rush for negative 1 yards. What happened to him today?
1: He got hurt. I think that's pretty much it. You know, he got hurt and didn't come back in the game. Otherwise, you know, I mean, if you watch the game before the injury and after the injury, you saw a very dramatic shift on how the offense was sort of playing, right? It was a totally different vibe to the offense when DJ Moore went out. And largely because DJ Moore dictates coverage, and it opens up things for other guys. Khalil Shakir, Dalton Kincaid, Keon Coleman, Josh Palmer. Like, these are all guys that benefit when he's out on the field. Even if he's not making catches, he's affecting coverages. He's affecting, because if teams have to roll coverages over to DJ Moore, it just naturally is going to open up space, especially in zone coverage. And when, you know, Detroit started blitzing the Bills early in this game, I think they backed off it quite a bit because Josh Allen was eating them alive against the blitz. I mean, that Joshua Palmer touchdown ends up being a blown coverage largely because they just didn't have the numbers on the back end because they had sold out for a blitz against Josh Allen. At one point, I think he was 8 of 11 for 134 yards against the blitz tonight. Just absolute, you know, madness against the Detroit Lions defense and their inability to really get after Josh Allen tonight. But yeah, I wouldn't say there was anything wrong with you know, DJ Moore's performance, short of, you know, he leaves the game due to a shoulder injury, which, you know, I won't speculate too much on what the injury is. I'm not a doctor, but, you know, kind of looking at and reading some tweets from, you know, a couple of people that follow injuries across the league. Multiple people pointed to a potential AC joint sprain. You know, that's largely opinion based on what people are seeing on TV. But you know, I think that's probably best case scenario. He got x-rays when he went into the locker room and did not return. Is it possible they found something on the x-ray that might keep him out longer term? We'll see. But overall, I think it you know, him leaving the game, having his hands sort of on his hips, to me would indicate that at least it's not a broken collarbone, because if you have a broken collarbone, you can't really move your arm at all. So that was at least good to see, and hope

0: hoping that it's just a minor injury. If he, maybe he misses a week, but luckily the Bills have a nice long 10-day break before their next 1 o'clock home game against the LA Chargers. So a little time to maybe heal up if you're DJ Moore, who suffered that shoulder slash stinger injury early in this game. Let's go to Paul. Paul, you're on the postgame show. Good evening, Paul.
1: Yeah, thanks. I will definitely reiterate that the atmosphere was absolutely incredible. I couldn't talk to my buddy that was two seats away from me. It was fantastic. But what are we doing at the end of the first half? I think Joe Brady called a fantastic game. Everything, we looked like the best team in the basically the league. But at the end of the first half, what are we doing? Let's run the ball and take the points, or don't let them get points. That's kind of where my qualm is.
0: Yeah, no, I get it, Paul. It was a little bit of a sloppy end of the first half. Joe Brady alluded to that in his post-game press conference. Listen, I mean, there was a couple of sloppy plays. They ended up on a first down getting 5 yards, and then a second down and a third down were both there. Maybe it was there was an offsides defensively, and they were at a first and five and had three straight incompletions. It was something along those lines. It was sloppy, though. There's no doubt, especially with how well and the momentum that offense had created in their previous three drives, four drives, really scoring, going down and scoring. It was definitely sloppy. I know Joe Brady alluded to it in post-game press conference. We'll hear from Josh Allen at some point here within the next hour, and we'll probably hear his thoughts on the end of the first half as well. But again, it's early in the season. Otherwise, in terms of eight quarters of football, it's hard for me to poke a lot of holes in what this Bills offense has been able to do through eight quarters, especially last week against, not to beat a dead horse, but one of, if not the best defense in football, putting up 36 and then 41 today against a depleted, they did what they should have did against a very banged up Detroit Lions defense. No Brian Branch, no Kirby Joseph on the back end. That is what they were supposed to do tonight, and it was good to see them do it. You knew at some point the Detroit Lions offense was going to wake up. They did. They scored some garbage points, which made the score look better than it really did. But like all in all, other than the end of that first half offensively, there's really not a lot you can poke holes into in terms of this offensive performance tonight. Let's go to Joe in East Aurora. Joe, you're on the postgame show. Good evening, Joe.
2: Good evening to you. Yeah, so Al kicked it off early with a call after your break, right? And compared it to the Sphere, and he was pretty spot on with that.
0: Even though he's never been there, Joe. He's never been there, but he assumes that's there. What the Sphere's like.
2: Indeed, it was pretty close. So first, I want to give a shout-out to the entire staff, the organization. That was an incredible event they put on start to finish, taking the football game out of the equation. So hats off to them. And then questions before the break, you brought up traffic. Really not that bad. I've seen it worse, mostly when the weather is not cooperating, but not bad. And then top lines from the game, what a win. It's the perfect start to the season. Is it been picture perfect? No, but we're 2-0. That's all you can ask for. And then you take a dive in the stat line. And to me, it's just going to be kind of one of those funny games you look back on as the year ends. With the Super Bowl, of course. But the stat line doesn't make sense. You see Jared Goff's four touchdowns. You see his passing yards greater than Josh Allen. And you go, it doesn't make sense. I watched the game with my eyes. That doesn't make sense. And to me, it's kind of going to be one of those funny games. But couldn't be happier. 2-0 start. Couldn't ask for anything better. And go Bills. And I hope you guys have a great evening.
0: Yeah, thanks for the call, Joe. And we also have gotten through 45 minutes of the show. We haven't even mentioned Ed Oliver's name, who, ended up in pregame tweaking a hip. I saw the video of apparently when Amazon thought the injury had happened or had occurred. It didn't look, significant or brutal. It looked like he tweaked something and the Bills were keeping him out for precautionary purposes. I mean, that's what they're doing with Ty Johnson. It looked like Ty Johnson was trending all week to play. He did not. He's going to get the extra week of rest or the extra couple of days of rest before they play their week three matchup. I think that was smart. Same with TJ Sanders. It looked like he was trending to play. So I think smartly they're being overly cautious, and maybe that's exactly what they did with DJ Moore too once he was injured. But yeah, I totally agree with what you have to say there, because you look at the stats, you look at the score, you think, man, this was a great game, close all along. It was 10 points at the end. Jared Goff throws for 327 and four touchdowns. Man, from a fantasy perspective, if you're a fantasy owner like me of Jared Goff in a couple of leagues, you're kind of licking your chops thinking, okay, like that's a nice, let's see, It's a nice 29-point game, 30-point game from Jared Goff. But I think if you're watching the game and then you're looking at the scoreboard or looking at the box score, you're coming up with two very different, I think, vibes and feels from this game. So loved your points. Thanks for the call, man. Let's go to Chris. Chris, you're on the postgame show. Good evening to you, Chris.
3: Hey, how are you guys?
0: Good.
3: Disagree with that last guy. He must have left early because this is the worst traffic I've ever been a part of. Things aside, I do agree with him on how everything was run. Event side, it was great. One Republic not playing apologizes.
0: A miss.
3: Interesting to me.
0: Yeah, I didn't get to hear it, Chris, but that seems like a miss by One Republic.
4: That was my first song choice.
0: Yeah.
3: I think the second miss is, where's the flyover? It's a gorgeous night in Buffalo. Why isn't there some, like, Delta Force jumbo jet flying over the stadium? Other than that, you know, we're 2-0. Best team in the world, greatest city in the world, and see you guys next week. I'll hang up and listen.
0: Yeah, thanks for the call, Chris. And let me tell you, as an experienced or former experienced tailgater, that's what we like to call traffic cigs. So that's why you have a emergency pack of marbs in the, you know, like in the glove box. So that way, when you're sitting in traffic, you've got something to do to kill the time. So just so you know, from an experienced or formerly experienced tailgater, you're missing out on not having traffic cigs. Sorry for you there, buddy. Let's go to Austin. Austin, you're on the postgame show. Good evening.
5: Hey, fellas. Thanks for taking the call. Sitting in the traffic right now. I'm not gonna harp on the traffic. The traffic's the traffic. We're here. But really, really cool experience. Very fortunate to be able to go to this first game here. The DJ Moore, you know, that injury definitely took a little bit out of the crowd. But Talk about vibes. Vibes were really, really good. And the vibes in the stadium definitely did not match, you know, the box score, right? So, despite being a 10-point game, it wasn't really a doubt. The Bills had command the whole time. I think Josh is really getting comfortable.
0: Would agree.
5: With this new offense and the kind of the way they're going at it. My concern is the fact that you have allowed as many points as you allowed in the last 2 weeks, and I don't know that that's going to go away. My one critique of the stadium, no troughs. I mean, that's kind of just, what are we thinking, guys? You know, come on. You know, listen, it's almost too nice. I'll you know, the steak is too juicy, the lobster's too buttery. We need troughs. Come on, bring them back.
0: All right, that was a really good analogy. I appreciate it, Austin. The steak is too juicy. The lobster's too buttery. I appreciate that. Yeah, you know, there's nothing quite like a community toilet. So I agree. You know, missing out on the community toilet, I'm sure. But the vibes point, the vibes aura, whatever the kids want to call it, aura maxing, right? Here's what I'll say. I know that aura and or vibes are real because I know a guy that changed his number from number 50 to number 15 and basically has turned into Lawrence Taylor. So you can't tell me that vibes and aura ain't real because I'm watching a dude do stuff I have not seen him do over the first, 6 years of his career. He changes his number and he looks like a new man, Gregor Rousseau. Can't talk enough about him. One point I want to make, though, defensively or about this defense, giving up 31 points. This is a much, much, much better offense than the one they faced last week in Houston. Last week in Houston, part of the big reason, or at least for me, a lot of the reason that I thought the Bills' defense struggled defensively was due to the fact that they had a lot of blown coverages in that game. And I think that was going to happen. You have a defense playing in a new system for the very first time. You have a defensive coordinator, you know, calling his very first, you know, real game as an NFL defensive coordinator. And I just think in a couple of those big moments, they had lapses in kind of blown coverages and not knowing exactly where to be. And I think that's going to be part of the growing pains of this defense, but much less of that tonight. And to be honest, I thought the Bills defensively to open this game, forcing Detroit to punt the first two possessions of the game, I thought really was the catalyst for the Bills getting the lead and then never looking back. They were able to get a 14-0 lead in part because the Bills defensively were able to get stops early in this game, and then they kind of never looked back. It forced, I think, Detroit to play a style of game they didn't want to play. I think they wanted more Jahmyr Gibbs. They wanted to feature him more in this game, and they just couldn't because they got down so much early in this game that they were kind of fighting back. So although, again, 31 points on the scoreboard, 327 yards through the air, Jahmyr Gibbs was not a storyline in this game. And I know he had an early touchdown in this game, but he averaged 3.3 yards per carry, 16 carries, 52 yards in this game, a long of 16. For him, for me, again, who I say,

0: Listen, I love Bijan Robinson. I think he is, I mean, premier. But considering his situation in Atlanta, Jahmyr Gibbs to me feels like the best running back in football because of the offense, because of the competency of their team, their quarterback, their coaching. And the Lions, I think once they get healthy, they get Brian Branch and Kirby Joseph back defensively, and they get some starting offensive linemen back. I think this Lions team is going to be right in the thick of things in the NFC North this year. So I'm not by any means, you know, burying Detroit after a tough loss tonight. I think the Bills are good. I think the Bills are really good. And I got to give... And listen, part of the job of me when I do postgame or pregame or prognosticating is what I guess I do. I'm not wrong a lot. Let's say I'm right more than I'm wrong. Just ask my friends. They'll tell you. But I was wrong about Joe Brady, at least early. It feels like maybe easy to do. Maybe I'm overreacting to two games, but... It feels like a completely different team. They just feel the vibe around it. I mean, he's been able to take such an established culture and, you know, put nitro boosters on it, right? I mean, it feels like they're playing looser. They're playing more free. And the offensive game plan, remember last year when we were all beating our heads against the wall? Why are they running so many damn screen passes? They've run one wide receiver screen pass in two games. That play's virtually gone out of their playbook. So, I mean, I just love the growth of the offense. Even when DJ Moore goes down and you could tell that deep play, the deep throw was not there, it still didn't stop them from executing, from, you know, creating some chunk plays with the run game. Like, all in all, you just have to feel really good about what Joe Brady has been able to sort of instill in this team early on in his coaching tenure. It does feel different, and I did not think it was going to. I just thought it was too close for comfort for me, and that if they were going to fire Sean McDermott, I needed somebody outside the franchise, someone that could bring new ideas. And obviously, I wanted the offensive coach, but I think you got the best of both worlds with Joe Brady. I think you got an innovator offensively, and someone I thought definitely looks like the guy that had been held back by a more conservative approach, a defensive-minded head coach. That's what it looks like. And I also want to note, you know, Aaron Cromer, to me, if he's not the best offensive line coach in football, he's right up there. He's widely considered one of the best defensive coaches in football, or offensive line coaches, I'm sorry, in football. And I thought they'd miss him more. I thought there'd be sort of an onboarding period. I thought there'd be a slow start to the offensive line this year. You're subbing in David Edwards, and now you've got Alec Anderson in there. And, you know, I thought maybe there'd be, you know, some growing pains on this offensive line because they don't have the guy, right, behind the scenes in Aaron Cromer setting things, building schemes week in and week out. But, man, the offensive line, the schemes and the plans, they've come 2 weeks in a row. You're seeing a ton of motion in terms of like a pulling guard on the play action plays where you're getting a guard coming out and getting an extra block on the edge. And 2 straight weeks, you're playing Aiden Hutchinson, who is a premier pass rusher in the league. And obviously last week in Will Anderson and Danielle Hunter, who, you know, probably are the best bookend defensive ends in football. What they've been able to do, and they gave up 4 sacks. They gave up 8 last year in one game to Houston, and they've got 4 given up through 3 games, or sorry, for through 2 games to start this year. I've been really impressed with the onboarding of a new offensive, you know, kind of line coach and ideology up front. It's not just about Joe Brady's system and offense and the play calling. It's also mirroring that and matching that with a scheme that makes sense up front and some of the duos. They're still doing the things they've been doing really well, the duo, right? And being able to get man-on-man up front. But I mean, against the blitz today, the Bills picked it up really well. A lot of that's on Josh Allen, making sure he's sliding his protections to the right areas. But overall, like, I think you have to feel really, really good. Obviously, they scored 36 and 41 points. How could you not feel good? But when you really start to, like, dial in the details of how this team is succeeding offensively, I just think you have to feel very good about the decision that Brandon Bean made to fire Sean McDermott and bring in, you know, Joe Brady, who I think was met with a lot of criticism, a lot of resistance, because it just didn't feel like it was a big enough change. And, you know, listen, I'll eat the crow on that. No questions asked. 803-0550 is the number to call if you want to get your thoughts in. We got to get you the perfect coverage of the play, a perfect coverage play of the game. We'll get that on the other side. We'll also get you the defensive play of the game, the inspirational player of the game. We got a lot to get you over here in the next half hour. 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
8: Their first win in Highmark Stadium in the first try with another high-scoring affair, 41-31, over the Detroit Lions. That puts the Bills at 2-0 on the season. Josh Allen, 5 total touchdowns on the day, 3 passing, 2 rushing. Allen also had 248 yards passing as well as 69 yards rushing tonight. James Cook bouncing back in a big way with 135 yards rushing and his first touchdown on the year. Dalton Kincaid again leading the Bills in receiving, 95 yards on 7 catches. He also scores a touchdown in this game. Not all went well for the Bills though tonight, as everyone will await an update on 2 players. Ed Oliver was hurt in warmups, did not play tonight. DJ Moore left the game late in the first half and did not return. What's next for the Bills? They'll have 10 days off from game action. They'll host the Los Angeles Chargers on September 27th at 1 p.m. It's an update delivered by Mike Barney Nissan. Awesome cars, great dealership, lousy jingle. I'm Derek Kramer for WGR. Let's take a look at traffic as you're leaving the stadium. Probably not too great. How are we looking, Trevor Hauer?
9: On the surrounding streets of Highmark Stadium, it is a slow go in both directions along Southwestern Boulevard, Big Tree Road, and California Road. Really starting to see some heavy delays on the 90 mainline heading east, especially from Ridge Road. These delays extend all the way to exit 52 at Walden Avenue in Cheektowaga. I'm Trevor Hauer on Western New York's Voice of the Fans, WGR.

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1: Second down and 13 now after the penalty on Dawkins. Allen fires, and that is held on for touchdown, Kincaid.
2: Dalton Kincaid on the receiving end of that Josh Allen touchdown pass, and Dalton Kincaid is going to be an inspirational player of the game. 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
1: In this game. So there's your defensive play of the game. And then in terms of a right way to prepare, the right way to prepare, it's brought to you by Catholic Health. Catholic Health, the right way to care. The Bills in this game, I thought early on, established the run with James Cook. He had 100 yards in the first half and then obviously broke a couple of big ones late. But the establishing of the run this week looked a lot better. Obviously, Josh Allen also added a bunch with his legs, 69 yards on the ground tonight. And just an overall dominating performance. But starting on the ground and then through the air, obviously some big plays early through the air, kind of keeping the same vibes as they had last week. Just big plays, chunk plays, explosives through the air. So that was great to see. Let's grab another phone call. Let's go to Tom. Tom, you're on the post-game show. Good evening, Tom.
2: Hello. Hey, thank you so much for taking my call here. So I called in a couple years ago after the divisional round against the Ravens, where Mark Andrews, tough throw, couldn't catch it. But I called in and I talked about the front five. On the offensive line, we had Brandon Bean. He built the team out. And since that point, he goes, I'm going to build out that front seven on the defense. Between Deion Walker, we got Greg Russo. We kept that run discipline that we had always had under Sean, but we unleashed him. We're jamming off the ball, and it is just absolutely unreal. That I just absolutely love. It's a complimentary football that we've been craving for. Sean talked about it, but I don't know if he ever wanted it. And we even had, talk about complimentary football, and Sean's guys, we ran a nice little counter trap play action. Dawson Knox leaks out into the end zone.
1: A little spider 3-Y banana, Tom, you know?
2: Oh, man. it got me going. And you know what? Other point I got to make, one Buffalo. We had those Buffalo Sabres show up. I've never heard that barn so darn loud in my life. And I saw them last week at Giancarlo's. Just got engaged. Shout out Emily Schellenbach. Love you so much. But I saw the crest there. We had Quinner. We had Zucker. He looked great. Sammy, too. Same with this hell of a team. One Buffalo. And you know what? Complimentary football. Shout out Josh. DJ Moore, hope you're all right. But you know what? Keon's going to step up. We're not even going to think about DJ Moore anymore. When he comes back, we're going to love him, but we got Keon. Thank you. I'll hang up and listen.
1: Yeah, thanks for the call, Tom. Listen, a couple of points. I think if DJ Moore misses significant time, we will absolutely be thinking about DJ Moore. I mean, there's no, to me, question about that. It'll be a tough loss regardless. I'm looking forward to, if he needs to, stepping up. I think he's capable. Keon Coleman today, 6 for 63. Next week, a LA Chargers team and defense that right now, the Chargers are so interesting to me, right? I mean, every year they're a team they talk about as the Super Bowl contender. This is the year they're finally going to win the AFC West, and they start week one by losing to the Arizona Cardinals. We'll see how they bounce back in week two this upcoming week. I think they play Las Vegas. God forbid, if they start the season with losses to Arizona and Las Vegas, two teams that are probably going to be duking it out for the number one pick, I think there's going to be calls for Jim Harbaugh's job, and I think they're going to be totally totally warranted. 803-0550. If you're waiting in the parking lot, we'd love to hear from you. If you got thoughts in the game, thoughts in the stadium, your first, time there. I saw they were giving away some pins and a key. Maybe it's like a mini key to the stadium. I don't know. I wonder if it works. I wonder where it would go. Where would you put the key? If you got the key, TJ, where would you put it? Would you try it? Would you try it a door somewhere?
3: That would probably be the first spot. Maybe slip it under or something like that. Then I'd lose it. But
1: I think if there was one place I would try to use the key, it'd be for the kitchen, the Maddie Matheson kitchen.
3: Oh, okay.
1: For the chicken farm. Because if I'm gonna make my way into somewhere, I'm gonna make my way into a kitchen. I mean, you don't get this healthy looking.
3: Don't talk about yourself like that.
1: You don't
3: you
1: get this
3: great.
1: Healthy looking without.
3: Everybody can see you.
1: I know. I kind of hate that now. By the way, say it to shave. You gotta luckily I just wear a hat regardless,
3: Same.
1: But it's like, I don't really like to, spruce it up. I am sweating bullets in here. Like, it's disgusting. It feels like I'm in an airplane. There's no HVAC going on in here. So it's been a tough road for me tonight. I know a lot of you are feeling for me while you're waiting probably for the next 45 minutes in traffic and standstill traffic, but
3: they can at least open their windows.
1: They can. Yeah. Maybe throw the air conditioning on. I cannot. So, like my ears, like these headphones, they are so sweaty.

0: They're disgusting. 803-0550. So hitting back on a couple more things before we take a timeout, we're going to hear from Josh Allen as well. We might even just do that now and then come back and maybe take a phone call or two and close out the night. But one thing that, you know, leaving this game, talking about the defensive side of the football, you know, the Christian Benford struggles, I think are well noted. The other guy that I have not brought up tonight is Bradley Chubb. I thought had a really strong game last week against the Houston Texans. It just didn't show up in the scoreboard. He has 1.5 sacks. I thought he should have got credited on that third down, the snap that goes above Jared Goff's head. Like, he falls on him. I kind of felt like that should have been credited to Bradley Chubb's sack. And had it been, he'd have 2.5 sacks today. But Bradley Chubb last week, I thought, did a great job compressing the pocket. Again, didn't get to the quarterback, but created some pressures, some of those quick pressures, which are really valuable. I think it's been a really good start for him. To me, he's almost turned into the Greg Rousseau of the last couple of seasons, meaning he's kind of your edge setter, your run defender, who's going to give you some of those effort sacks. Really, it's been a really strong start to his career. The two guys, you know, that haven't maybe necessarily stood out to me as guys that I maybe thought I was expecting more of was D. Alfred. He's struggled at times in coverage. And the other guy, C.J. Gardner-Johnson, just a couple of missed tackles. I think he's still getting maybe his feet wet in this defense. But slow starts, I think, for both of those guys. It was good to see Michael Hoyt get a half sack today, get his name on the ledger. He's been playing some snaps over there. I see him out there a lot on third down, almost as lining up inside, as an inside pass rusher. So that's something to keep an eye on as well. But let's go to the locker room. Let's hear from Bills quarterback Josh Allen. He spoke with the media after the game today. And, of course, Allen finished 20 of 31 for 248, 3 touchdowns through the air, and then 69 yards and 2 touchdowns, 5 total touchdowns today, 2 on the ground. Let's go to QB1 here, who met with the media a little while ago.
1: How we doing?
2: So Josh, just tell us what it was like running out of the stadium for the first time, and how important was it to set the tone?
1: Yeah, it was awesome. Got really loud. You kind of black out in that moment, and you don't really know what's going on, but it was cool. Night game. Obviously, you see the flashing lights everywhere. Pretty special moment.
3: Yeah, to start, you guys got off to, how important was it to come out the way you did, right away?
1: Yeah, I mean, any time that you're playing against a team like that, with a great quarterback, extremely well coached, got a lot of weapons on the offensive side of the ball, you know, you have to take advantage of your opportunities, and we did that early. Felt like, you know, we had to step up the entirety of the game. But again, they still clawed and fought their way back and made it a game. And like I said, anytime you're going against a team like that, you just have to put your head down. The score doesn't matter, and take it one drive at a time.
3: You looked up. It felt like you were blowing them out. All of a sudden, it's a 10-point game in the third quarter. Is that kind of a reality check there for you?
1: Yeah, no doubt. Again, with a quarterback and a team like that, they're never out of it. And, you know, they continue just to take it one play at a time. And they found themselves back in the game, and we had to do it on the offensive side of the ball. Just same thing, is just one drive at a time, one play at a time, find ways to eat the clock and keep points on the board.
4: How would you describe just how your –
5: how much of an adjustment was it for you when E.J. Moore goes out of the game and, you know, whatever your plans were relative to him, and now Keon Coleman has to play a bigger role?
1: Yeah, you know, Zero, he stepped up tonight and made a lot of plays when his name was called. You know, there are a couple third down conversions that were huge that really helped us. Hate to see two go down, you know, and hopefully we get him back soon, because what he does for our offense is you can't really measure it. So hopefully we can get him back, but very proud of how our guys stepped up tonight and continued to make plays. And, you know, same thing goes with Dalton Kincaid.
4: How would you describe how you're seeing the field from the pocket?
1: Seeing it really well right now. Still a couple times maybe trying to do too much and put the ball in harm's way. Gotta keep just, again, letting the game come to me, and our guys doing such a great job in man and zone, finding windows and catching the ball. So just keep doing that.
2: Josh, how important was it for you guys to come out in the second half, to come out a little bit more poised but intentional? You started off with an 8-minute drive to set the tone in that second half.
1: Yeah, I think we matched score for score there. You know, they go down, they drive, they score a touchdown. You know, a couple third down conversions that we had that were really big. That was probably the biggest drive of the game. 8 minutes, finding a way to match the score. That's, you know, as being on the other side of that before, I'm sure, you know, that's got to be depleting feeling, you know, when you know, you feel like you're getting into a rhythm, you know, and then you look up and the third quarter's dang near over, you know. So that was a huge drive for us, and we executed extremely well there.
6: Josh, you got James in the end zone late. He had 135 yards tonight. When he's rolling that way, just how much does it complement what you're doing in the passing game?
1: Ah, it's so good. There's a few times I put the early hands up, thought he was going to score, you know, but every time he touches the ball, he's got the opportunity to do that. And he's, again, showing why he's the best back in the game. The more times we can get him the ball, the better. Our line did a great job of opening the holes, but, you know, he found ways to cut back and keep his legs moving and bounce off. And, you know, he's just unbelievable.
6: This was a pretty special night for the fans, obviously. Did you feel some of that emotion tonight?
1: Yeah, I think at the national anthem, you know, caught myself like taking it all in and understanding how cool of my what I get to do. You know, my job is the coolest thing in the world. It's everything that I've ever wanted, to be the quarterback of an NFL franchise, and I'm just very fortunate that I ended up here in Buffalo and got to, you know, be the first quarterback to open this this stadium, which is a you know, it's a special spot.
7: Touchdowns on the first four drives. Does it feel like home?
1: Yeah, for sure. And really mad how that the last couple plays before 2 minute ended up. Really felt like we could have, you know, helped ourselves out. Just a couple, it's first and five, and we don't get a first down there. Just it's bad football by my part, and got to find a way to keep moving the chains there, and you know, at least give ourselves an opportunity to kick for find three before the half. But it's all right.
8: How does it feel, Josh? The new one that's installed compared to the other, was it better for you?
1: The new what?
8: The new field, the grass.
1: Yeah, I thought it held up extremely well tonight. You know, our grounds crew, they worked really hard on it. You know, it was out here when they were doing it, and yeah, it was awesome.
9: Was the film work of during the week help expose that you could use the middle of the field? Because you went in the middle of the field a lot.
1: Yeah, I mean, short week. Honestly, it all felt like a blur. It happened extremely quick, you know, from Sunday to now. But we got, you know, a head start on them before the Houston game. Just a few days of film work and just understanding what they could do. And really felt like we had a good plan. And then we watched the game, and it was pretty different than what we had expected. But again, just getting back to some of our base game plan stuff, our training camp stuff, that we're going to trust our guys to be in the right spots, trust me to make good decisions. And felt like we did a good job with that tonight.
2: Josh, let's get a talk about the way Dalton Kincaid has been playing these past couple of weeks.
1: He's unbelievable. You know, the play that sticks out to me the most is, you know, driving down in the red zone. He kind of goes out to the wide part into the boundary and just throttles down. He's not supposed to do that. He's just a savvy football player, and we were on the same page there. But he just, you know, he's just got a savviness to him that a lot of guys don't have.
10: Joe has said one, you know, philosophical difference has been he wants the ball first rather than deferring in games. What does it mean to you that he has such confidence in you in this offense? Then how much do you like being out there first rather than playing the waiting game with the defense on the field?
1: You know, it's awesome to set the tone, whether we get the ball first or not. You know, but that makes end of half huge, you know, getting points and holding on to the football and not allowing the other team to double dip. And, yeah, we got to be better in that situation tonight.
11: Last week, I think you said the touchdown to Josh maybe wasn't what you had worked on. Was the one tonight supposed to go to him?
1: Yeah. Thank you, guys. Go Bills.
0: All right, there's Bills quarterback Josh Allen. A couple of notes from this game on QB1. He was blitzed on 55.3% of his dropbacks this week, the highest number under their defensive coordinator and former Buffalo Bill Kelvin Shepard. He passing against the blitz tonight, 12 of 17 for 137 yards, two touchdowns. He scrambled for five carries for 49 yards and a touchdown, and had four quarterback sneaks with 4-for-4 conversions and a touchdown. I just don't know how you stop, you know, number 17. I think most people are asking the same question. And then in terms of Dalton Kincaid, who He finishes in the first two games 5 for 130 and then 7 for 95 in a score today. It's the most receiving yards by a tight end through their first two games in a season since 2020, and it was George Kittle. So a lot going on with this Bills offense, but number 86, number 17, really doing a lion's share of the work. And obviously losing DJ Moore, we'll keep an eye on that and hopefully get an update over the next couple of days. But overall, I mean, just an incredible night. Through two games, Josh Allen has 674 total yards, 9 touchdowns, 5 through the air, 4 rushing. I mean, you want to talk about a start to the season? Look no further than number 17. We will preview next week's matchup against the LA Chargers on the other side. And if you want to get any last-minute thoughts in as well, we'll take some of your phone calls. This is the Buffalo Football Postgame Show right here on the Voice of the Fan, WGR.
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16: Right here for the big plays and the big wins. 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
6: 15th play of the drive. Allen rolling. He'll run it in. Touchdown.
0: 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As promised, a quick look at next week's opponent, the Los Angeles Chargers. They will face off against the Raiders at home, a 4:05 kick on Sunday afternoon. And they could be without starting wide receiver Ladd McConkey. He had a chest injury. He left the game early last week. But there is growing, quote, growing concern that he could miss this week's game against the Raiders. And it looks like the Raiders make it Brock Bowers back, who's obviously their, I mean, far and away best pass-catching weapon. I mean, they have nothing remotely close. But yeah, that's your Dashing Around the League. 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Shop the family of finer foods. Some superlatives. Some stars of the game, right? I like my first star of today's game. This was really hard. It took me a long time. It's Josh Allen. Josh Allen, your number one star of the game. Number two star of the game, TJ Luckman. Or gave it to Gregory Rousseau. Another two-sack game. No, not you. You might Fair. Be. You might be honorable mention though. It's like me. You know, ECIC. I ran triple option. They only gave me, you know, honorable mention. They. I mean, it should have been at least been second team. But you know, God forbid you got to throw the football to be recognized. Anywho, I'm not mad. It was only 20 years ago. And then on top of that, our third star of the game. This one was actually difficult. No, it's not. It's Dalton Kincaid. He's our third star of the game. Another fantastic performance. I mentioned it earlier. The most receiving yards by a tight end through the first two games of the season since 2020. And it's Greg Kittle, who's in great company. And one last thing for those, you know, listen, I think there has been a long line of Brandon Bean haters. And I'm just going to go out and tell you, I've been critical of Brandon. It's very possible that by the end of the season, if things continue trending the way they are, that he will have drafted three All-Pro players this year. If Kincaid stays on pace, he's going to win an All-Pro. He's going to be an All-Pro. If Deion Walker keeps his pace, he's going to be an All-Pro. Josh Allen, this is the year he's got to get an All-Pro. If Greg Rousseau finishes with 14 and a half sacks, he could be an All-Pro. If they end up with three or four All-Pros this year, all drafted by Brandon Bean, a lot of people are going to have to go back on a lot of the criticism of he can't draft, especially the first round. Dalton Kincaid is finally, that is like, the ROI has been hot, folks. Like, the ROI is real. Real, real. So, just for the haters, you know, I know there's probably still some out there. But Brandon Bean has, for me, done way more good than bad. There's no doubt about it. So, the Bills, they get a 41-31 victory. We obviously will have coverage for you right here on WGR starting at 6 a.m. with Jeremy and Joe, who are Hopefully not still in the parking lot, because they've got, you know, to be up pretty early a couple hours from now to break down the game. I know Aaron Williams, former Buffalo Bill, he's going to join the afternoon show tomorrow. So for me, Nate Geary, TJ Luckman, we appreciate you listening to another edition of the Buffalo Football Postgame Show here on the Voice of the Fan, WGR.
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0: 41. Lions 31. Highmark Stadium looked like the place to be in sports tonight. What are your thoughts from the game? Two ways to look at this. There is the Buffalo side of things where we're asking, is Buffalo the front runner in the AFC through 2 weeks of the NFL season? But Josh, we haven't gotten through the first 2 weeks. Is there anything that could happen this weekend where we're not saying the Bills, through their two-game resume, the front runners to win the AFC? 310-840-4910. And what is the appropriate amount of concern to have for the Detroit Lions? 310-840-4910. Got a feeling that there's going to be a lot of overreaction on the various talking head shows on Friday to this game. This is what happens when you have two 1-0 teams meeting. One's guaranteed to start 2-0. And they're going to be looking really good, and that's where most of the overreaction's going to come from. Another team has to lose it as well. Thus, conversation starts about how properly rated or overrated that team is. There are two other games this weekend that are guaranteed to have overreaction, though. Along with this Lions-Bills game, two other games in the NFL, overreaction is guaranteed no matter what. Cowboys Commanders likely produces the most discourse. This is America's game of the week, late afternoon window. There are going to be more eyeballs on this game than any of the other games that we mention for the remainder of this segment. One of these two teams, this is the inverse of what we just saw, one of these two teams is going to start 0-2. If it's Dallas, Monday becomes a nuclear bleep show. If it's Washington, you might start to hear uncomfortable overreaction Jaden Daniels conversations. Or overreactions to the new play caller, the same way we saw it in the standalone isolated window on Monday night, where people are already saying, Davis Webb, are we sure? One game. Appreciate Sean Payton defending his guy earlier today. Between the two, Washington and Dallas, it is more important that Dallas wins because they had more preseason expectations than Washington had. They're at home in this game. At least Washington could say if they lose, hey, it's a pretty difficult stretch being asked to go to Philly and go to Dallas to open up the season. That's pretty tough. The other guaranteed overreaction spot, Bears-Vikings. Remember when we said that Lions-Bills is one of three matchups in Week 2 featuring 1-0 teams facing off? Well, Bears-Vikings is another. Don't think that Cardinals-Seahawks is going to make this list because even though one of those two teams guaranteed to start 2-0, it's the Cardinals and it's the Sam Darnold-less Seattle Seahawks. Going to be Drew Locke in action. That strangely is a game. It might be on one of the TVs, D-Day. It just might be. Want to watch if the Arizona Cardinals can start 2-0. Would like to see that. And they very well could. Being at home against the Seahawks with Drew Locke at quarterback. But getting back to the game where the overreaction's guaranteed, Bears-Vikings. One of the two teams are going to start 2-0. And doing so would be impressive for either side. See, if Chicago wins, it will have hung 59 points at the Carolina Panthers and have beaten Brian Flores in a division game. The Bears would be firmly in the conversation. The way we're talking about the Bills right now might be the way we're talking about the Chicago Bears if they are 2-0. And look good playing the Carolina Panthers on the road, winning by a ton, hanging 59 points, and then beating Brian Flores in a division game. But what about if the Vikings win? They beat Green Bay by 17 without their starting quarterback while also spotting an interception on the first drive. If Minnesota can win in Chicago and start 2-0 in NFC North play, beating the Packers and the Bears to open up, they might be the biggest surprise in the league. They might be the best story in the league if that were to happen. Which of those two, D-Day, which of these two happenings would be more improbable? The Arizona Cardinals starting 2-0 or the Minnesota Vikings starting 2-0 with Kyler Murray going down on the second series of the season and Carson Wentz quarterbacking them the wins over the Packers and the Bears?
1: I mean, definitely the Cardinals, because the Cardinals stink. At least the Vikings have a great defense.
0: Well, I mean, Seattle wouldn't have Darnold. So beating Seattle without Darnold in Arizona, it's at least a question. And what on the other front, what game elicits more overreaction, Bears-Vikings or Dallas-Washington?
1: Well, you say in Arizona as if Arizona is a home field advantage. The stadium's nice. I've been there. I mean, it's very pretty. The area around it is nice, but it's not like there's a massive swing of a home field advantage for the Arizona Cardinals in big 2026.
0: Yeah, and so in a survivor pool conversation, someone said, hey, maybe look at the Chargers this week playing the Raiders. It's a home field advantage for the Chargers. Uh-uh. There are going to be more Raider fans at SoFi than there are going to be Charger fans. And the Raiders won last week, last they checked, and the Chargers didn't. Don't think we're going to go Chargers in survivor pool. Probably not. I'm actually
1: okay,
0: going.
1: Well, what if?
0: Uh huh.
1: No, that's it. That is the story of the Chargers. What if? And end of statement.
0: Yeah. Well, by the way, everybody's taking San Francisco in their survivor pool against Miami this week, just like those who took LA lost this past week against the Cardinals. I'm taking Tampa. Tampa's my survivor pool pick this week. At home. Against the Browns. Baker Mayfield revenge game.
1: Massive.
0: Tampa. Baker Mayfield Tampa, revenge game. Tampa having lost last week to Cincy. They turned it over four times and still almost won the game. Maybe the last time you could bet against, be on the other side of a Deshaun Watson game. I'm not going to pass up that opportunity. Just not going to do it. So Tampa is my pick there. What type of overreaction do we see? Let's play it out. Washington and Dallas, both sides of the equation.
1: I mean, I think if you're Dallas, you have a very similar overreaction maybe to what Washington has with your coach, because you had real aspirations of being a Super Bowl team. Like we were talking about it. Imagine what they thought inside the building. I mean, it was so much so to the fact where Jerry Jones shut up this offseason. Like, yeah, he still did local radio, but he didn't say anything nearly polarizing enough for it to make it to the masses the way that he normally does. So if they dropped to 0-2 with two divisional losses against teams roster-wise, that they're clearly, they clearly have better rosters than both the Giants and the Commanders. I don't know how you can justify that. So there's going to be some pressure on Schottenheimer.
0: It would be a great, yes, it would be nuclear reaction if Dallas were to lose. How dumb is the reaction going to be in the district if Washington starts 0-2? Or do they at least look at it and say, kind of like what we noted, it's kind of a bad break that you have to open up on the road against those two NFC East teams?
1: It's a bad break, unless they get shellacked. If they get shellacked and the offense can't move the ball, then there's a problem. But if they just lose a close one, it's a bad break. That's kind of what's been looked at with the Philly game. Oh, it's a bad break. Two or three play calls here or there make a big difference, and you win. It's probably the same thing if they lose to Dallas.
0: There are a few other noteworthy overreaction spots, but these are result-dependent. Lions, Bills, Bears, Vikings, Commanders, Cowboys. Regardless of what the result is, you're going to get strong overreaction. These are result-dependent. If the Jaguars win in Denver, are more people going to give Jacksonville credit, or are there going to be the Denver Broncos detractors? Which one's going to be stronger?
1: It's going to be the Bo Nix detractors.
0: Oh, see, that bums me out, because given how bad Cleveland was this past week, it didn't feel like anybody was giving Jacksonville credit at all. And if they go 2-0 and they win in Denver and they won 13 games last year and no one still talks about them then, What does Jacksonville have to do for people to look at Jacksonville and take them seriously? I don't know.
1: Saxonville.
0: Yeah.
1: That's the last time they've been taken seriously. They were insane on defense.
0: There are similar vibes with the Bengals visiting the Texans. If Cincinnati wins, it's, wow, they're 2-0 with two good wins. But most of the attention's probably going to be on the Texans if they lose, dropping two games to open the year, and both of those games being at home. Man, the funniest possible result this week, though? Can you imagine if the Giants beat the Rams on Monday Night Football? Holy cow. It would be meltdown city across the league if the Giants are 2-0 and the Rams are 0-2. That's... Whoo-wee! Getting hot and bothered just thinking about it, frankly. Wake Forest head coach Jake Dickert, our guest on Westwood One Sports Night tonight. He faces the Miami Hurricanes, the number 5 ranked team in the country, tomorrow. Number of interesting topics we hit on with Coach Dickert, but we had to start with, how on earth do you begin to simulate at practice preparing for Malachi Toney? And this is what Jake Dickert had to say about preparing for Malachi Toney.
2: And obviously, Toney, they find unique ways to get him the ball in his hands. And I just love his play style. Everyone talks about the big splash plays. This kid is tough. He goes out there and blocks his tail off. And then obviously, you know, when his number is called, he goes out there and does some big plays. So it can't be one scheme. You can't say, hey, we're going to take him away, double covering him or zone. You got to be aware of where he's at without being focused on where he's at, if that makes sense, because there are a bunch of other playmakers on the field at one time.
0: That does make sense. And one of the things we love about Denton Day is that, like me, he loves college football. And that might be my favorite thing, what Dickert just pointed to, talking about Malachi Toney's game. There is this presumption, given his size and his speed, that this dude doesn't block. That this dude is a certain type of way, and he's not. He's tough as nails, and he does throw blocks, which is why he might just be the best wide receiver in college football because of what he does when he gets the ball in his hand, sure, but also how much he helps the offense in other ways, in the run game as well, and how he blocks. That's an impressive piece when it comes to Malachi Toney. And this part of the conversation was also interesting. Wake Forest, they're 11-4 under Jake Dickert. This is a program that went 4-8 the two seasons prior to his arrival, 11-4. And I was asking, hey, how surprised are you that you've been able to have that level of success so soon? And he immediately took it to the place of, it's really hard to win at Wake because in college football today, and this might be a fitting message as Miami comes to town with the quarterback that they poached from the ACC champion Duke Blue Devils, Darian Mensah, leading the way. Retention is a big challenge in college today, making sure you don't lose your players to the highest spending programs across the country. And here was Dickert speaking to that.
2: I know this at Wake Forest, like, we're always going to have to do it the hard way, period. And I accept that. You know, find, develop, retain is the biggest point that you're alluding to.
0: Yes.
2: And we need to have all of our resources and focus aligned to be able to retain those guys when we do. Otherwise, your 3 to 4 year plan, you're resetting every 2 years because people are taking your guys.
0: 310-840-4910. If you missed the conversation with Jake Dickert, you can find it on our YouTube channel. It's already there, Westwood One Sports Night, where he had stories about coaching Cam Ward at Washington State, the Tennessee Titans quarterback, of course, and coaching alongside Eric Morris, who got the signature win at Oklahoma State, knocking off Oregon last weekend. A lot of fun stuff with Jake Dickert, who's facing number 5 Miami tomorrow night. Appreciate the time from the Wake Forest head man. Let's go to Dan. He's in California. Dan, What way are you taking tonight's game between the Lions and the Bills? Is it more about the Bills being the front runner in the AFC or us having real concern about the Lions?
3: I'm comfortable with both teams. If you call as a talking to your call screener, Detroit was supposed to win the division during the summer. All the talking heads were going for them. And both these teams, what I see is they got to shore up their secondary because that's where they had problems. Both of them did. They gave up big plays. They had penalties. And if you look like, say, the 49ers, when they beat the Rams, their secondary is so much better than either of these two teams. So if they're going to go over the hurdle and get to the Super Bowl, Buffalo's going to have to get past Kansas City. And it's kind of like in the game of poker, when somebody keeps beating you all the time, there's a kind of a psychological edge. You really have to dominate and break through that. And I hope they do, because I'm a huge Josh Allen fan. He grew up about 50 miles south of me in the San Joaquin Valley. And then for Detroit, their secondary didn't look very good. So they got to work on their defense. Their offense is awesome. The trouble is Seattle, San Francisco, and Los Angeles, I think, are all better than them. So they're going to have to figure out a way to get a lot better by the time the postseason comes.
0: Yeah, appreciate the call.
3: That's what I got to say.
0: I appreciate that. A lot there. And it's early. Yeah, it does feel like that in order for Buffalo to get over the hump, it's going to go through Kansas City. Well, through the Chiefs. Don't know if it specifically has to be through Kansas City because look how difficult Kansas City's division shapes up to be, albeit the Broncos didn't really look the part, neither did the Chargers. Maybe it's not as difficult as we thought. Buffalo's path seemingly to get the number one seed is clear because of having you get to play Miami twice, you get to face the Jets twice, and the Patriots, all right, they're probably taking a step back this year. Appreciate that thought. Coming up, a storybook night for a fan base that deserved this night more than any other. Keep it here on Westwood One Sports Night. 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
5: 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Coach Joe Brady's career is off to a great start. Is this the year Buffalo finally gets over the hump and wins the big one? 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
0: Final count from the new Highmark Stadium. Buffalo 31. Oh, wait. Buffalo 41. Detroit 31. So many points put on the board tonight. And let's just give flowers where it's due and look at this from a 1,000-foot view. This was a storybook opening to the new Highmark Stadium. You only get to open up your new barn once, and tonight was about as good as it can get if you're a Bills fan. Look no further than the opening drive of the game. Moments after Bruce Smith's getting on the mic and firing up the crowd, the Bills go 85 yards in 10 plays, and courtesy of our buddy Kevin Kugler, our teammate on the Westwood One broadcast, here's how the opening score sounded.
18: On first and goal inside the two, it is the quarterback sneak to the left. Allen diving for the goal line. Touchdown, Buffalo! A march from one end of the field to the other. And Josh Allen did it with his legs on that drive, staking the Bills to an early 6-0 lead.
0: Of course it had to be Josh Allen scoring the first touchdown in the stadium. Highmark Stadium, after all, is the house that Josh Allen built.

0: And it's a deafening place. That was pretty obvious for us watching. And when you look at how it's constructed, only 60,000 seats. That is the smallest capacity of any NFL stadium. And this is done intentionally because they wanted to keep the sound in, and they constructed the stands to be stacked vertically. So it feels as if the fans are right on top of the visiting team, giving you more of a home field advantage. But what separates good teams from great teams, or great teams from good teams, is whether you can keep the pedal down. The Lions, they couldn't do that against the Saints last week. They were up 21-0 in the second half, and that lead quickly melted away. It went to overtime. Fortunately, Detroit won the game, but one play away, a two-point conversion being converted to you being 0-2 right now. Buffalo's clearly built different. Detroit's first two offensive drives were nuked by Gregory Rousseau's sacks. He built off his terrific opener where he had the game-sealing play, stripping Josh Allen in the final seconds. That was in Houston Sunday. 4 days later, the Bills winning by 10, and Josh Allen following those Rousseau sacks, he responded with touchdowns on the next three possessions. Four Buffalo drives, four Buffalo touchdowns in the first half, and it's 27-7. So a shout out to Buffalo fans, to the Bills Mafia. They deserve this night. Historically, no fan base has experienced more heartbreak than that one. Four Super Bowl appearances and no wins. And all those Super Bowls were played consecutively. Four straight years making the Super Bowl, you lose them all. And then a few years later, an 18-year playoff drought begins. And then the last decade, the most heartbreaking losses. Think about the four turnovers that Josh Allen had in Denver earlier this year that cost Sean McDermott his job. You lose that game in OT. Think about the 13-second game. Not trying to give Bills fans PTSD. That's not what we're trying to do. But Buffalo fans might be the best in the NFL. So they deserve some new digs, and they deserved a fun housewarming party, which is what tonight was. And if you're one of those listening in Buffalo right now, we'd love to hear from you. Like, if you were at the game, can imagine some are still like leaving and driving and listening to this after watching in person. We'd love to hear what it looked like. We'd love to hear what it was like being in Highmark Stadium. 310-840-4910 if you want in. Because for all the criticisms about the size of the Jumbotron and the sight lines in certain places, and I love the fact it's an outdoor stadium still. Thank goodness they're not going indoors like the Lions do. Fingers crossed we get a weather game there at some point. They said that the construction of the stadium is going to keep some of the weather from getting into the actual stadium while still maintaining the cold. Don't know how exactly that will work, but apparently it's top-notch. We'll see. Love the fact that the Bills opened up with a win there. 310-840-4910. Let's go to Racine. He's in Oregon. Racine, where are you at on the Bills? How does tonight change your opinion on the Bills?
1: I think the Bills did great. I think their main problem was the second half defense, so they just laid back, and that's why it was that close to the game.
0: Sure. I buy that.
1: Yeah, I like Josh Allen. He had 65 fantasy points tonight.
0: Yeah.
1: At least in my league he did.
0: Yeah, I'm sure. I'm sure he did pretty well. Racine, thanks for the call from Oregon. It's good to hear from you. Had a buddy of mine say he forgot to set his lineup on Sunday D-Day. It was the first week. And the problem was that he didn't know that there was a Wednesday night game. And he had some players that were in the Wednesday night game. So he was in kind of a bad spot. Got some good news on Sunday, though. Caleb Williams was his quarterback.
2: That helps. Feel good.

0: about that one.
1: So, yeah, he was kind of in a bad spot when some players weren't in the lineup that you probably would want out there, even though, in hindsight, who actually had a good game fantasy-wise from that Patriots-Seahawks game? Probably nobody.
0: Nobody.
1: Yeah, so maybe he caught a break, actually, with how that worked. And he certainly did with Caleb Williams, but

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1: You admitted, but you were having a flu game of your own. Yes. How does it feel to accomplish it?
2: I'm just trying to do my job. Help this team win football games. It's easy to do when you got a left tackle like this and all on like I do and running back.
3: So Josh Allen sidestepped that completely. He won the game. Who's going to say he's making excuses? Is that not strange? One, that we didn't know this prior to the game, that this didn't get leaked to a reporter or to somebody that Josh Allen was sick, that Josh Allen was going through a flu game, that he's shivering in the hot tub.
4: Feels like he might not have been too truthful with those in the organization. That's my read on that. Well, Richard Sherman is divulging information that maybe some people in the medical staff of the Bills were not aware of because they might have attempted to limit or make an adjustment on him playing. I mean, when he said you didn't want to be admitted, I would assume that is to a medical facility that he is talking about.
3: Oh, no. I didn't, that's not what I thought he said. I thought he said, I know you don't want to admit it, is what I heard.
4: See, that makes more sense.
3: See, I think it's, and the fact that Josh Allen sidestepped it completely makes me wonder, is Josh exaggerating a little bit? Because why else would you not say, oh yeah, I was really sick, man. Because after a loss, I get it. It sounds like you're making excuses. But after a win, who cares? Just tell us.
4: Well, that then it would go back to he probably lied to somebody on the staff and said, I'm not sick. Because, I mean, if you're shivering in a hot tub.
3: Yeah.
4: Like we've all done this when you have the flu. I had the flu like 2 months ago. And I sat in my shower and I pumped that bad boy as high as it could possibly go. There's a trick in my apartment where I run the dishwasher and that gets all the hot water going. My skin was like burning. But I was still frisky. Like, I know the move that he's pulling there. That feels to me like he did not want to tell someone in the organization that he was dealing with what he was dealing with.
3: This is the beauty of hosting a show that's on in 300 stations across the country and in Canada as well. At this hour, we imagine somebody's listening to us right now who is at New Highmark Stadium tonight and could tell us what it was like. And that person is Paul, who's calling us. Paul, none of us have done what you've done, and that's watch a football game inside the new home of the Buffalo Bills. Tell us something about being there that we might not be able to appreciate by watching on television.
5: By the time it was the third quarter, it felt like a preseason game. I don't know if that's how well Josh was playing. It was just so under control. Did not feel any sense that we were going to lose that game at all. It was just the most beautiful thing to.
3: How long have you been going to Buffalo Bills games?
5: I've been a season ticket holder for 15 years.
3: How was the tailgate scene prior to this game different than at the old place?
5: Not too much different except for the spot that I tailgated at. Different friends, different parking lot, same vibe. It was Bills Mafia all day long.
3: What was
5: was different about that whatsoever.
3: What was most different about the game day experience then, or is it still a lot of the same flavor of the old place?
5: Oh, it feels so different.
3: How so?

0: it just how close everyone is, even, you know, those up in the 300s, the 400s, it looking at, you know, looking at those seats all around, it felt so much further away. Not today. Everyone feels so much closer, and how steep it is, how high it is. Everyone just feels so much, you know, closer together, and the sound was just ridiculous.
1: Well, I appreciate you sharing that with us. I was genuinely curious. Is the food better at the new place? Is there a difference? No? Okay. Paul had a million questions, but we're up against it, I'm being told. But thank you for the call. Shout out to the Bills for winning the game. See you in the comments. Want to hear about the new stadium? I think we heard about some of the differences there. And we could see it, the new home of the Buffalo Bills. Got not one, not two, not three, not four, not five, not six, but seven college football bets that I'm going to hand out for this week. Week three of the college football season. Those bets in Graham's Gambling next on Westwood One Sports Night.
2: Three of last season's Final Four teams lost their opening game. Can the Patriots, Rams, and Broncos avoid the dreaded 0-2 hole and a nearly 90% chance of missing the playoffs? Westwood One Sports.
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0: This is Westwood One Sports Night. Here's Josh Graham.
1: Time to hand out some picks. Yes, sir. Graham's gambling. It's that time of the week. Let's hand out some college football winners. Why don't we?
2: Sitting back, count money all day, you know.
0: It's time for Graham's gambling. Let's make some money.
1: Or here's a thought. Fade all these picks. You can do that if you like. We've been keeping track of college football bets for 8 seasons. This is our 9th. We've had one losing year. Hashtag trust the process. We're not off to the greatest start. We make no bones about it. We don't hide when we struggle. We're accountable for it. We were 2-5 last week. Had some bad breaks. Arizona State, how they self-combusted in the 4th. We also had the hook get us for taking Hook'em. Taking Texas minus 1.5. They win by 1 point. So that puts our record at 6-9 on the year, which is not nice. So it's time for us to bounce back. Last week we handed out 7 and went 2-5. So what are we going to do this week? Hand out 7 more. Why? Because we ain't scared. No, we're not. And it starts with a pick on Friday night. Wake Forest plus 11.5 first half against Miami. Mario Cristobal's eventually going to Cristobal. And that means play down to your competition. And Wake Forest is 11-4 under Jake Dickert, who's a defensive-minded coach, who has played top 25 teams well, had a win literally stolen from him against top 25 Georgia Tech last year. Held Virginia to 9 points, 16-9 in an upset win a few weeks after that. This Wake team, maybe flying under the radar a little bit. Back, it's 2 road games in 3 weeks for the Miami Hurricanes, and everybody's talking about how they're unstoppable and no one's going to give them a game and all of that.

0: We say they get off to a slow start. We considered Miami team total under 38.5. Since Jake Dickert's a guest on our show tonight, and I'll be attending the first half, made it easy to pick one of these two bets and go with the one that we'll watch to completion inside a Legacy Federal Credit Union Stadium in Winston-Salem. We're going with Wake Forest plus 11.5 first half. Let's open up a six-pack for the Saturday slate. It begins with the very first game to kick off, 11:30 a.m. Eastern Time, Coastal Carolina, plus 4.5 at Delaware. The Sun Belt's a superior football league to CUSA. So we're rolling with the Chants in what is being dubbed as a cockfight. Chants, they battled back against West Virginia week one in Morgantown. We love that fight. So we're feeling the teal. Our two best bets come from the 3:30 window. Louisville minus 1.5 versus SMU. Every year, Jeff Brohm gets a signature ranked win. Every year he finds a way. Last year he knocked off the Miami Hurricanes. This year he's almost had it already. Lost on a game-winning kick against Ole Miss. So he's not, a few weeks later, going to throw away his shot at home against Rhett Lashley, especially considering SMU has beaten Brohm and Louisville the last two times out. Third time's a charm for Jeff Brohm. They get the win against SMU in a massive game with massive stakes. Louisville minus 1.5 points. Alabama minus 9.5 first half against Florida State. We don't hand out bets that are longer than minus 130 odds. This is right beneath that at minus 124. Can't trust Alabama to play a full 60. But we think that revenge is going to be on the minds of the Tide and Kalen DeBoer early on in this one. This is one of those check-in, check-out type of games. Alabama at home. Hand it to Florida State. Early, coast late. We cover the 9.5 points first half. Let's finish this thing off with three bets in the evening session. App State, team total over 34.5 against Charlotte. The Mountaineers have a quarterback in Malachi Singleton. You want to talk about a staff surrounding a QB? His head coach is Dow Loggins, decorated history as an NFL offensive coordinator and quarterback coach. The actual quarterback coach slash associate head coach of the Mountaineer program is a man named Clyde Christensen, who was Peyton Manning's quarterback coach in Indianapolis, then the OC, Tom Brady's quarterback coach with the Bucks, and he was the quarterback coach for Drake May at North Carolina. App State looks pretty good. Charlotte stinks. Up on the mountain in Boone, those boys wearing black and yellow going to cruise. Team total over 34.5. Speaking of QB play, Virginia Tech, Maryland over 53.5. Ethan Grunkmeyer, Malik Washington going head-to-head. Bad blood with James Franklin returning to College Park. He's been known to run it up there. 53.5. It's too small a number. We project a lot of points in this game. And lastly, a bet I love and you're going to hate. UTSA plus 17.5 first half at Texas. Classic letdown spot for the Longhorns after last week's miracle. Kind of like we talked about with Miami. Maybe just a slow start there. Me beep. We respect the Roadrunners and Jeff Traylor and their quarterback Owen McDown. The triangle of toughness makes things interesting at the half in Austin. So in review, Wake plus 11.5 first half against Miami. Coastal Carolina plus 4.5 at Delaware. Louisville minus a small number against SMU. Alabama minus 9.5 first half against Seminoles. App State's team total over. Virginia Tech, Maryland over. UTSA plus 17.5 first half. We're going back to the basics, D-Day. We love underdogs. We love betting overs. We've done well with first halves. Last week, one of our two wins was taking that first half with Boston College and the red bandana game against Rutgers. That worked out well. So we're all over it. D-Day, anything you want to add as a fellow lover of college football, the seven-game card that we just handed out here?
1: I'm proud of you for going back to the basics. You know, this is how you get back on the horse.
0: Yes.
1: And start moving in a positive direction. So I'm proud of you.
0: Is there one that you're going to ride with? Or are you going to abandon me because of my one bad week?
1: I think it's not abandoning, I don't think. I frame it more positively. It's more like cheering you on from the sidelines. Because I'm still here. But I'm just not putting my money there. You know what I mean? It's like I'm rooting for you. I got the pom-poms out. But I'm not in the game.
0: You're not even with me when it comes to Alabama or Louisville? No?
1: I haven't decided on Louisville yet. That one's actually keeping me up.
0: Those are my two favorites.
1: I don't know which direction.
0: Oh, there are games I'm absolutely staying away from, by the way. Absolutely. Like, I see someone writing in, any thoughts on West Virginia playing against Virginia in Charlotte? They're saying
1: East Virginia.
0: East
1: stuff.
0: Virginia, not Charlottesville. Got it. He says that West Virginia is going to win 38-28. That's a game I'm completely staying away from, and I just want to watch. Do you know North Carolina Clemson? Every way I've looked at it, just a complete stay away. Can't do it. Vanderbilt NC State with Jared Curtis making his first start as a five-star player. Vibes say Vandy, but then they canceled their return trip to Raleigh the week of the game, which generally is bad juju to do so. So staying away there, can't do it. And then obviously LSU Ole Miss. You can have it. If any of you guys want to play that game, I don't know what's going on with Sam Levitt. I'm not going to pretend. You can have it. If you want to bet it, you can. I can't do it. Couldn't, and I can't. Things get weird on the plains. Auburn, Florida. That's another one. I'm going to enjoy watching it. Betting it? Nope. Can't do it.
1: There are other games that I'm intrigued with matchup-wise that I would, in a perfect world, like USC, Carolina, and Mississippi State is an over game, and it's just two quarterbacks going pass for pass.
0: That's another one. That's it. I can't wait for that game, but just don't want to bet it because I don't trust either of them yet. Coming up, last call for phone calls for Lions, Bills, and our big picture outlooks for both teams after tonight as Westwood One Sports Night rolls on.
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Wish we had a bell to ring marking closing time. At least for phone calls. Last call for phone calls. 310-840-4910. Bills 41, Lions 31. Should the Bills be viewed as AFC frontrunners through 2 weeks? 310-840-4910. What's the appropriate amount of concern for the Detroit Lions at 1-1? 310-840-4910. Let's hit on this game from both points of view. Why don't we? Starting with the winning Bills. Regardless of what happens this weekend, to answer the question we just posed, the Bills, they are the early frontrunners to win the AFC. Nobody should be viewed as having stronger odds to get to Los Angeles Valentine's Day night 2027, site of Super Bowl 61, than this Buffalo Bills team. Full stop. Because they have beaten two teams that were favored to win their respective divisions at this time a week ago. First, Josh Allen exercised all the demons in Houston. We all saw the graphics. We fell victim to it, too. We said that, well, Josh Allen is going to lose in Houston because of how good that Texans defense is, and he was 0-4 in his career there, and bad QB

0: rating, and we were encouraging people not to overreact when he loses, and he didn't. Not only didn't he put up a monster performance. You had the go-ahead score to Palmer in the final 2 minutes, and Gregory Rousseau notched the game-sealing strip sack. That brings us a few nights later to tonight. The Bills completely dismantled the Lions to break in their new stadium. Four drives, four touchdowns, one running for Josh Allen, three passing. Here was the score that made it 27-7, courtesy of our Westwood One teammate, Kevin Kugler.
1: Shotgun snap to Allen. Throws over the middle, open and into the end zone. It's a touchdown, and it's Dalton Kincaid. His first of the season, right over the middle, and the Bills continue to make it look awfully easy. Up 27-7 in the second quarter.
0: Ended up winning by double digits. This is just game two of a hellacious stretch for Buffalo to open up the year. The next three games are against the Chargers, the Patriots, the Rams. All of them made the playoffs last year. Then you go on the road at the Raiders, which might not be that easy. Raiders are 1-0 to start the year. And then you get the Baltimore Ravens after that. Speaking of the Ravens, they might be the team you put up against Buffalo as being the front runners to win the AFC. But this isn't really a shot at Baltimore. You kind of have to play who you play. What's more impressive? What Buffalo just did in its first two games? Or, regardless of how it's done on Sunday, Baltimore beating the Colts and then the Saints at home? That hardly has the same level of achievement attached to it. You'll have opportunity to prove it. Again, these teams meet head-to-head in about a month. Some might nominate Kansas City. Sure, terrific Monday night win against Denver. But can we wait to see this team play on the road before we anoint them in any type of way? They didn't make the playoffs last year, won six games. Oh, but Josh, it's because Patrick Mahomes was hurt. They might not have been a playoff team if Patrick Mahomes were healthy. It's not like they were awesome and looking like the Chiefs before Mahomes went down. Mahomes went down in mid-December. The only other candidates that we might entertain, resume-wise, for having a better start or equal to as impressive of a start as the Buffalo Bills, these might not be teams you expect to hear, but we're going to throw them out there, Cincinnati and Jacksonville. The Bengals, they look like they have a defense. They forced four turnovers of Tampa last week. If they beat Tampa and then go into Houston, mutual opponent with the Bills, and let's say look impressive, then that might be more impressive than what Buffalo has done. And it might be about time that we put respect on the Jaguars' name, the Jaguars who won 13 games last year. Then you get to the Cincinnati Bengals. See, I think we might have gotten our games mixed up here of who they're playing. Cincinnati visits Houston. Hit on that. Jacksonville, they go to Denver this weekend after crushing Cleveland. So, both those teams, you might put the resumes side by side with what Buffalo's done and say that's been more impressive. But nobody else. It's important to remember that this type of performance, it wasn't a sure thing what we were going to get. It's a Thursday night game after the opening weekend of the year. So for obvious reasons, your body might not feel right. It would feel especially sore coming off your first football game of the year. And then you have a short week. You don't have time to recover. And for Buffalo, by the way, very physical game, emotional game against Houston. The Bills, they've had some injury luck that was not on their side. Bad injury luck. Ed Oliver gets hurt during pregame warmups, a hip injury, he's out. DJ Moore goes down in the first half, doesn't return with a shoulder. That's not what you want to see. But largely, it's still Buffalo's night. And shout out to those great fans. They deserve it with their new building opening up, getting tonight's win. And they are more the story than Detroit is, which brings us to the Detroit side of things. But first, you are listening to Westwood One Sports Tonight. Josh Graham here with you. Last call for phone calls. If you have reaction to Bills Lions, 310-840-4910. Jake Dicker is the head coach at Wake Forest, going to join us in about 10, 15 minutes. He faces the Miami Hurricanes, who are fifth in the country, on Friday night, trying to shock the world, trying to pull off an upset inside his home building in Winston-Salem, North Carolina. So look forward to catching up with Coach Dicker in just a bit. Getting to the Lions, you're going to see some overreaction on Friday. You're going to see people saying, well, are we sure they're any good? Oh, they might not be. While it's tempting to overreact to the Lions game tonight, it's far from time to panic in Detroit. The Lions, even though they were on the field tonight, they were not the story. The Bills were, for all the reasons that we just talked about. There was not a team in the NFL that was going to enter the new Highmark Stadium tonight and beat Buffalo. Not with the AFC favorites playing as well as they can. Four touchdowns on the first four drives. The defense pinning their ears back, dialing up pressure. Nobody was going into Buffalo tonight and beating the Bills playing like that. Full stop. And given the talent that's on Detroit's defense, Aiden Hutchinson, Jack Campbell that just got the contract extension, there's no way that Detroit is bad on that side as what they showed tonight. So, what happened? While nobody's interested in hearing excuses, especially when it comes after a loss, the Lions do have plenty of them that they can cite. So, you won't hear Dan Campbell say these things, or players, because they get ripped if they do so, but we're going to say them. They drew the short straw across the league by being the first team in the league to play on Thursday night during a short week. Week two, Thursday night game, might be the least appealing time to play a football game. The results aren't good for the team going on the road. But think about it this way. We talked about it from the Bills' perspective. Hey, it's a short week after playing a physical game against the Texans. Now imagine that you have to, you got to add travel into the equation. You have a short recovery window after your first football game of the year, and now you got travel in this as well. Not exactly what you want. In fact, we got the stat here. Week two, Thursday night, road teams are 1-5 this decade. So 2020 on, 1-5 in this slot, including tonight's game. Detroit was especially at a disadvantage because of how worn out the defense looked in the second half of that Saints game. They were up 21-0. They have the lead melt away. It goes to overtime. Both teams score. Two-point play. Lions get a stop. But the defense was clearly gassed. Short recovery time. And then you're having to face the Buffalo Bills in their new stadium. It just was a Molotov cocktail. It was a bad combination of things. It's not like the Lions are irredeemable here. See, they blew that 21-0 lead against the Saints, but imagine if they lost that game. Seriously, imagine what the discourse is if the Lions are 0-2 right now versus 1-1. You're going to get a lot of Dan Campbell takes. You're going to get a lot of Jared Goff takes. You're going to get a lot more overreaction. There's still going to be some of it throughout the day Friday. You can best believe that. But it is a more nuclear reaction if they don't win that game against the Saints. Give credit to the Lions. They defended that two-point play in overtime perfectly to get the win. The way Detroit responded, down 27-7, to get a field goal right before halftime and then get the ball right out of that half, score a touchdown. Score a touchdown in the final minutes, just continuing to fight. It is the identity that Dan Campbell has instilled in his organization, and that's something that's admirable, has always been about the Lions. They didn't get embarrassed. They could have. Like, look what happened to, I live in North Carolina. Look what happened to the Carolina Panthers Sunday against the Chicago Bears. Big half for Chicago. They dropped 31, and Carolina still isn't able to improve upon it. And you allowed damn near 60 points, allowed 59. The Lions, they got off the mat, scored 24 points in the second half, made it a game. Made it respectable. And that is something that Detroit has to build on. There's a lot of talent there. It's certainly not time to write off the Detroit Lions for any reason. See, Daniel writes in, Ben Johnson was the reason for the Lions' success, not Dan Campbell. Ooh. As if offense has been the issue. 21 points in the first 35 minutes of the game against the Saints, scoring 30-plus in the win on Sunday, and then dropping more than 30. They've scored north of 30 points in both games that they've played. The issue might be that they don't have Aaron Glenn calling plays defensively anymore. It might be the defensive side that you have more issues with. Good on Detroit for figuring out things with their offense. Because last year, remember Dan Campbell had to call plays last year because it got so ugly? They found answers elsewhere. And the place that they found the answers, it wasn't internal. They took the Cardinals play caller from a year ago on Coach Gannon's staff. What was his name? Drew Petzing. And he's their offensive coordinator now. And it seems that that was a good hire because Dan Campbell is a pretty good CEO of things. And the Lions, they're going to stay competitive, and you shouldn't overreact to what we saw tonight. Wake Forest head coach Jake Dickert has quite the challenge in front of him. It is the number 5 ranked Miami Hurricanes that are coming to town. And Jake Dickert has to figure out a way to slow down Malachi Toney, Darian Mensah, and that electric offense. He will tell us how he plans to do so next on Westwood One Sports Night.
2: The Bills are the NFL's first 2-0 team after taming the Lions to open their new stadium. Coach Joe Brady's career is off to a great start. Is this the year Buffalo finally gets over the hump and wins the big one? Westwood One Sports.
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0: There was quite the Friday night slate in college football tomorrow, including a ranked clash between Houston and Texas Tech. That's in the Big 12 and in the ACC. It's number 5 Miami visiting Wake Forest in the ACC. To talk about the latter of those two matchups, we've got the head coach of the Demon Deacons, Jake Dickert, joining the show. Coach, given this show is broadcast across the country until 3 o'clock in the morning, and sitting behind you is a large graphic, a mantra that reads, built in the dark. When's the last time you were up past 3 a.m.? During football season, does that happen often?
18: It does. I mean, so after some of these games, Josh, yeah. I can't sleep. You know, after the Akron game we played at night, and it's just kind of one of those things. You got a lot of things going through your mind. But, you know, it's exciting. A great opportunity for our football program this Friday night. Amazing start to our season, and we're ready to keep this thing rolling.
0: Yeah, we'll get to your team's 2-0 start, which included a double OT finish against Purdue last weekend. But let's start with the challenge at hand with Miami, especially given your background has been a defensive coach. How much sleep have you lost scouting this Hurricanes offense?
18: I would say this. This is the probably fastest team I've seen on tape. You know, obviously got a lot of respect for number 10, the quarterback, and what, you know, he did competing against them at Duke last season. And, you know, a new front, but obviously they're big, they're athletic, they got the tailback. You know, it's an interesting challenge. You know, our guys are up for it. You know, I told the team, you know, if we got 11 guys trying to be Superman, you know, we're going to lose the game. You know, we got a lot, 11 guys that focus on their execution, their energy and effort and playing that way for all 60 minutes. You know, you can go out there and make a bunch of plays. So our confidence level is high. The challenge is real. You know, they had a couple extra days of preparation and rest. So we're not about excuses here, Josh. We're excited and ready to get that ball kicked off.
0: That quarterback you referenced is Darian Mensah. You faced him at Duke last year. And not to belabor the point, but 8 touchdown passes, just 4 incompletions through the first 2 games. He's off to quite a start. Then you get to one of the most dynamic players in college football, Malachi Toney. Just take us to the practical, because you know how I love that.
18: Yeah.
0: How do you simulate a player like Malachi Toney during practice?
18: Well, you obviously don't. He's one of one. And I would say this about both of those players. You know, Mensah has won a championship at every level, got a tremendous amount of respect for that, whether it's Tulane or Duke. The type of, you know, schemes that he has seen and the experience level he has is really tough to replicate. And obviously, Toney, they find unique ways to get him the ball in his hands. And I just love his play style. Everyone talks about the big splash plays. This kid is tough. He goes out there and blocks his tail off. And then obviously, you know, when his number is called, he goes out there and does some big plays. So it can't be one scheme. You can't say, hey, we're going to take him away, double covering him or zone. You got to be aware of where he's at without being focused on where he's at, if that makes sense, because there are a bunch of other playmakers on the field at one time. But we got to tackle well. It really boils down to some of the simple things and making sure we're doing simple better than they are. And when they catch a 5-yard route, it's got to be 5 yards because they can turn those into 50 yards really quickly.
0: So that's Miami tomorrow night, the number 5 Hurricanes visiting Winston-Salem, North Carolina to face Wake Forest. We're being joined by Wake Forest head coach Jake Dickert. And to let people know a little about you, prior to becoming the head coach in Winston-Salem, you were the head man at Washington State. During your time there, you had a quarterback that actually transferred to Miami of all places and then became the number 1 pick in the draft. That, of course, Tennessee Titans quarterback Cam Ward. When did you know Cam Ward was made of the right stuff?
18: Well, I've told you before, Josh, I've had a really cool experience because, you know, Carson Wentz was at North Dakota State when I was there. Josh Allen was at Wyoming. You know, we had Cam Ward and John Mateer at Washington State and, you know, Gio Lopez here. So it's cool to just get a whole breadth of different experiences. But Cam was ultra competitive. You know, he came in with a rocket arm and an extreme confidence that, you know, you haven't seen in a while. And, you know, he obviously put that on the field and he's doing some really good things.
0: The year that Cam Ward arrived as your quarterback at Washington State, so did Eric Morris to be your offensive coordinator. In just his second game as the head coach at Oklahoma State last weekend, his Pokes topped number 5 Oregon for a signature win. Whether it was Cam or Patrick Mahomes, who we worked with in the past, see both of you guys working with a lot of great quarterbacks as noted, or right now with Drew Mestemaker down in Stillwater, how do quarterbacks have so much success under Eric Morris? What is it about him that you point to and say, well, it's not a surprise he's continuing to do this?
18: I think he's a tremendous evaluator. You know, I think at the end of the day, you want to have a really successful football team, you want to win games, you got to get that position right, period. Right. So there's a unique process, I think, that we both go through. But we got to see these guys live. I think there's character traits. And every once in a while, you just got to get lucky. You know, there's a little bit to all that. You know, there's some under-recruited guys, you know, that we've had an opportunity to work with that have turned into elite quarterbacks. And I think that's the fun part about that position. A lot of times, some of these 4 or 5-star guys out of high school, you know, they don't really have what it takes. So it's been a cool experience for both of us. He's an elite coach, really excited, fired up for him and his program and what they're doing. And he's been part of our experience.
0: That's a word that we hear more now, evaluation, than we've heard at any other point in college football history, given what the landscape has begun, become, which brings us to your Demon Deacons. Jake Dicker is with us here on Westwood One Sports Night. You inherited a program that went 4-8 in each of the last two seasons prior to your arrival. And despite the fact that you were hired a week before Christmas 2024, you win 9 games in year one. You're off to a 2-0 start that included that double OT win against Purdue. How surprised are you to have turned this program around as quickly as you have? And how important was the piece of evaluation in getting this turned around?
18: Well, I would say zero surprises. You know, I don't think I've ever walked into a situation and said, we're not going to go in here and win. And I also think, Josh, though, that type of attitude is what changed the program quickly, right? We walked into a bunch of guys that were tired of losing, that had a breath of experience, that we just injected a little life and enthusiasm and schematic installation to, that they just took with it and ran. And I don't want to make sure, like, that doesn't make it seem easy, right? Historically, Wake Forest, these are just the facts, are the, you know, all-time losingest Power Four program in history, I believe, right? So you're taking on a challenge. And anytime I've seen a challenge in my life, I'm running into it. I'm saying the way we act, think, develop, evaluate, we're going to enhance every part of this program. And we've had the opportunity to do that through, you know, our first 18 months here. But, you know, the resources, it's a challenge, right? To stick towards your developmental process each and every day, it's a challenge. And our guys are accepting that, and we're ready to take on this challenge Friday night. So proud of our team, proud of our coaches, proud of our players and their buy-in, you know, our recruiting staff and how we find and develop these guys, all the way down to the weight room and nutrition. Like, it's all aligned. And I think that's the power of our program.
0: Yeah, because there used to be this saying, Coach, don't hear it as much anymore in 2026. Oh, you got to give a coach 3 or 4 years to get his players in. You don't really hear that anymore. And as a result as well, because of how quickly players can move, you can win a lot sooner. Do you agree with the assessment that the days are gone where you have 3 or 4 years to have to rebuild things?
18: Yeah, I would say there's a lot of layers to that question. First off, as head coaches, we know we don't have any time, right? Barely have time afforded tomorrow, let alone 3 or 4 years from now. But I know this, at Wake Forest, like, we're always going to have to do it the hard way, period. And I accept that. You know, find, develop, retain is the biggest point that you're alluding to.
0: Yes.
18: And we need to have all of our resources and focus aligned to be able to retain those guys when we do. Otherwise, your 3 to 4 year plan, you're resetting every 2 years because people are taking your guys. So there's a lot that goes into that, Josh, from how you treat them, to how you develop them, to how the trust that you build with them to say, hey, these are the coaches and people I want to align with to get myself to the next level of whatever I dream I want to accomplish. So there's a lot of, you know, points that I think we're hitting on right now at Wake Forest. But at the end of the day, you know, we are doing it the old-fashioned way, as you would say, the harder way. But you'll also be really successful if you do it the right way.
0: Let me double-click one point on the retention piece, because this is a conversation that I've been having with coaches within college football as well. A year ago, it was at Cal with JKS getting off to a great start. And then it's like, oh, are they going to be able to keep them? And then the investment started where it's like, hey, we got to figure out a way to do that. And similar conversations, especially with what happened with Darian Mensah, are happening at Duke with Nate Shepard, hearing it at Mississippi State with Kamario Taylor getting off to a great start. And the conversation's like, are you going to be able to retain him? Are you going to be able to retain him? Do those conversations happen during the season now in order to, so that when the year ends, that's not something you have to think about so much? Or how, what are the behind the scenes conversations about retention during a season?
18: No, first off, let's start here. You know, everyone loves the doom and gloom, right? And talking about the negative instead of like a player performing well in a positive state of mind and maybe valuing wanting to stay with the same people and being consistent, right? And I think those narratives that surround the players now are tough, Josh, okay? Almost suffocating at times and people coming at them from all different angles. I think the best program builders, the best coaches also teach their players how to control their environment because it's never going away. There's professionalism now in college football, and they're going to have to handle these type of things the rest of their career. So who in their circle do they trust? Who in their circle do they got to get out of there, right? And what are they hearing? Where's their focus at, right? Because where your mind goes, your energy flows. And if your mind's going there in week three of the season, your energy is going to go into a bad place, and you're not preparing the right way to go play. And I trust me, I've been on the mountaintop of coaching, and I've been get rid of this guy, right? Let's just stay focused on the daily process that it takes to go out there and be real successful as a team. And then we all get what we want, right? So that's how we handle it. We don't have any of those conversations until December because I want our guys super focused on the daily process that it takes to win.
0: Jake Dicker won over my two-year-old son when he met him earlier this summer. And as an added bonus, he was not frightened by the Demon Deacon mascot during that encounter. How fond are your young kids of that Muppet in the top hat that rides a motorcycle and has a bow tie stapled to his chin?
18: Well, they're 11 and 9. If they're scared of that, we got some problems. But they're excited. They're excited. Anytime they see the Deke, man, they get some high fives and they're fired up. And
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1: Here on Westwood One Sports Night, and he did tell me he was surprised to see my son react positively to the Demon Deacon, because most times if you're 2-3 years old or younger, you're probably looking at this figure with the top hat and the bow tie stapled to his chin, full suit, and thinking it's a scary mascot. But D-Day, I might be too close to the situation living in Winston-Salem, growing up in the state of North Carolina where it's become so familiar. Is the Demon Deacon up there in terms of the most terrifying mascots in college sports?
2: I think most mascots are probably terrifying in some capacity, but I would say yeah.
1: Trying to think what else would even be on the list. The Demon Deacon is somewhere on there. I do have enough awareness that that's the case. But is it more terrifying than the St. Louis Billiken? Is it more terrifying than the Providence Friar? And there's one more that comes to mind, too. Is it more terrifying than Wooshock, the mascot for the Wichita State Shockers? Like, I think they are part of that Mount Rushmore, those three. And I think we might include the Demon Deacon on that list. But is there anybody that we're missing?
2: I mean, you literally have the Blue Devil and the Sun Devil.
1: Those things are cool, though.
2: Are they?
1: Yeah, the Blue Devil's cool, and
2: it's the Devil.
1: Yeah, but
2: you're saying the Devil's cool? No, I'm just playing. But if you're a kid and you see a devil, I don't think you're looking like, wow, how cool that is.
1: Yeah, probably not cool. Oliver, get this echo out of my ear. Let's fix that, please. But then, thank you. The thing that I think separates, though, the Providence Friar probably from the pack as the scariest mascots is I think it's intentionally scary. Like, the Providence mascot, if you were ever to see it, it doesn't have a smiling face. It's not like a mean face. It's just a horror face. It seems that the friar itself is experiencing horror the same way you are when you greet it. Which is just a different, like, the Billiken at least is smiling. Wooshock's trying to look tough, has like the gritted teeth, if memory serves. Can we see the Demon Deacon one more time for those watching on Westwood One Sports Night's YouTube channel and on X? Would you describe that as a smile from the Deacon? Because if it's deadpan, that's a little scarier.
2: I'd say, smirk. Maybe not smile, so to speak.
1: Right.
2: But, like, this guy is... I've never seen this dude. This guy's... He's pretty frightening.
1: That's... You could probably... If you searched my name and Providence Friar on social media, me covering Providence in an NCAA tournament one year will probably pop up. I think this post, D-Day, actually do.

0: this because there's a picture of mine that went viral all over the internet that confirmed how terrifying the Providence Friar is. So maybe I'm a biased party here, where I'm in the bowels of a basketball arena. It's during the NCAA tournament, so you have all these teams that are at one site. And I walk outside the media room. So this isn't amongst fans. This isn't near the court. This isn't the Providence Friar putting on a show. This is behind the scenes. This is where credentialed media is at, the whole thing. Right outside the media room, the Providence Friar is facing the wall. It's just facing the wall, and it was standing there. I counted. I stood there for at least 3 or 4 minutes, and it's just staring at the wall. And you saw the face and how terrifying it is. There is nothing that will frighten you more than the Providence mascot just standing in a corner as if it's the Blair Witch Project, staring at the wall and nothing else. I sincerely do not know what the person in that suit, presumably a person, was doing in this spot. Like, is this how they, like, text on their phone? Like, just stand in the corner? Do they know how terrifying they look, thus just try to get attention from media types such as me for standing in the corner? Like, D-Day, you're seeing that photo for the first time, I bet. Imagine being in my shoes.
1: Did they win that day?
0: Glad you asked. Yes, they did. And the only reason I know that, D-Day, is I show up 2 days later, and I'm walking towards my courtside seat, and I look behind my shoulder, and who is following me 5 or 6 steps behind? Because pretty clearly this post went viral on social media, and this mascot recognized me. Yeah, the Providence Friar. One of the most terrifying experiences of my life.
1: You should get a picture with him. Could have been a bonding moment. Not a picture of him, but a picture with him.
0: Yeah. So that's my answer. The Providence Friar is probably the most terrifying, but I was proud of my son. I was proud that he saw. Now, going to be honest, once he saw the Deacon mascot, he never took eyes off of him. So we see the Deacon mascot. We get a picture.
1: You need to make sure he's keeping his distance.
0: Then we meet Coach Dickert, and Jake is trying to say, "Hey, Daniel, what's going on, Daniel?" And he's like waving at him, trying to say hi. And Daniel's not looking at Coach Dickert. He's not making eye contact. He's keeping his eye on the Demon Deacon and then doing this number. Huh? Huh? Yeah. We see him, Daniel. We see him. Scary dude. Scary mascot. Go Deeks. Thanks to Jake Dickert for the visit. Wake Forest +11.5 first half. Let's go. Facing Miami tomorrow night. I already told Jake that we hope to be talking with you on tomorrow's show. Because if you guys beat Miami tomorrow, we got another national time slot wide open for you to jump in here and tell us how it happened. What do we got, Denton, to close out today's program and put it to bed?
1: I'll tell you which Major League Baseball and just baseball in general legend had himself a Michael Jordan moment next.
2: Sunday Night Football. 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

0: 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Here's Josh Graham.
1: R. Willie writes in, did you guys hear the Mets commentator make fun of them on a fly ball to left field that fell between three players, saying, quote, $1 billion spent on that outfield and nobody could still get the ball? Yes, did hear that call. That was not actually the Met commentators, though. That was an Orioles Mets broadcast on ESPN. Kevin Brown, who is normally the voice of the Baltimore Orioles on Masson, RSN, and the DMV. Yes, I'm vehemently including Baltimore as part of the DMV. It's just my rebel
2: nature. You
1: Appalachian
2: nature. Folk.
1: See what you did there? It's bothering me. Not going to address it, though. Not going to do it. Kevin Brown was doing the national call. And yes, that was quite a in-the-moment call. A noteworthy week with the Orioles, Pete Alonso making his return to Citi Field and having quite a bit of success. They're still not completely out of it yet with a week and a half left to go in the season. And I appreciate the Orioles' efforts for at least hanging in there. Make sure if you haven't already, you're subscribed to the YouTube channel, searching Westwood One Sports Night, because we got oodles and oodles of content there. Yes, we do. You can check it out, including our reactions from both ends of the ledger of Bills, Lions, our conversation with Jake Dicker. Appreciate the Wake Forest head coach joining us and helping preview the Miami Hurricanes Friday night. Excited to watch that. D-Day, before we put it to bed, there is one game we haven't talked about that we will be back. We will be on air by the time it probably ends. Texas Tech Houston. That's another one that I avoided with the bets because while I'm thinking under and maybe taking Houston, I think Texas Tech has a gear that we just haven't seen yet through the first 2 weeks, and there are traps all over the place, it feels here. I have no real feel.
2: I like the over. Give me points, baby. Big 12 after dark. Let's lock and load.
1: I just worry about Texas. I think Texas Tech's defense could make Connor Wegman's life hell, but we'll see. If they don't, then I think Houston wins the game and upsets Texas Tech, and then there's a lot of interesting conversation that comes from that.
2: Connor Wegman still being in college is nuts.
1: It's true. It's been around a minute. Now let's close things out by putting the show to bed.
2: Pretty great moment for Ichiro, our guy. He had a Michael Jordan moment, as I call it. Now, that could mean a bunch of different things. This is not winning a championship. He's very old. He's not playing for a championship. But if you remember, there's a very notable meme associated with Michael Jordan. And it's the F Them Kids meme.
1: Oh, of course.
2: Well, Ichiro had an F Them Kids moment. So he was taking part in, I don't know if it was an all-star game or what, but it was a game in Japan where he resides. And he was taking on an all-star team of girl baseball players. Now, I say girl baseball players, not women baseball players, because they were in high school. So they were legitimately not women. They were girls. And Ichiro was pitching to them, Josh, and he threw 127 pitches, struck out 17, and shut them out.
1: Attaboy.
2: What I need in life is our guy Oliver to watch the tape. For those that don't know, Oliver, next big baseball scout, to sure. Watch the tape and just see what Ichiro's pitching mechanics look like at the age of 52. Clearly they work, but I'm just curious.
1: How else are they going to learn, Denton? How else?
2: What is the lesson that they are learning in this instance?
1: Gas.
2: Also, whose idea was this? I would have loved to be a fly on the wall of, let's take high schoolers and then put them out there against one of the best players that our country has ever produced.
1: There used to be this TV show that I don't think they do anymore because, well, obvious reasons. Are you familiar of the show Scared Straight?
2: Yes. And not a thing anymore?
1: I don't think it is. The idea of like getting actual troubled high school utes and sending them to prison to interact with prisoners who have committed heinous crimes, with the intention of scaring them straight. Don't think that's a thing.

0: thing that we do anymore, but maybe I'm this sure. was a version of that where it's, hey, you're feeling really confident, you're feeling really good about yourself playing softball? Well, here's Ichiro. This is what real life looks like, kids. It's what you got to deal with. Ichiro.
1: Well, they got dealt, really. They didn't deal with much. Not a lot of contact in that one.
0: Did he ever bat?
1: I would hope not. Jeez, I would. Lord, that'd be actually dangerous.
0: See, because then now we're going to cite another show, Chappelle's Show. Forget the name of the character. There was the bit where he made and one mixtapes for all the sports, and there was bowling, and there was tennis, and then he did baseball. And at first, they show him pitching, and he's just striking people out left and right. And then one of his homies sitting in the stands is like, wait till you see him hit. Wait till you see him hit. And he's doing like spin moves, and he's like catching the baseball when it's thrown and doing dance moves. Yeah, it might be some of that. It's like, oh, you had problems before. Wait till you see Ichiro hit.
1: It doesn't look like he hit in this. So he was just the celebrity pitcher in the game.
0: Bleep them kids, man. Let them learn. I don't know what they learned. They learned something that day. D-Day, you enjoy your Friday because it's officially a reaction, a football Friday, and a free-for-all Friday that we have in store. Football Friday begins with the Drake Toll Show. Next.
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0: Bills 41, Lions 31. Here's the question. Should the Buffalo Bills be viewed as AFC front runners, regardless of what happens in the rest of week two? 310-840-4910. Are they officially leaders in the clubhouse to represent the AFC Valentine's Day night, Super Bowl 61 in Los Angeles? We say yes. Regardless of what happens this weekend, the Buffalo Bills, they have emerged as the early frontrunners to win the AFC. They have beaten not one, but two teams that were favored to win their respective divisions going into the year. First, Josh Allen exercised his demons in Houston. We all saw the graphics. 0-4 in his career in Houston. Oh my God. Look at those quarterback numbers. 66 QB rating. And he drops 36 in the game. Game-winning touchdown pass in the last 2 minutes. And you get a last-minute road victory. That pass to Palmer. Gregory Rousseau notching the game-winning strip sack. So that was Sunday. Tonight, the Bills completely dismantled a Detroit Lions team that was favored to win the NFC North prior to last weekend. They broke in their new digs with touchdowns on their first four drives. Sure, it's just game two, but these are really good teams that Buffalo's facing. It's a hellacious schedule to open up. The next three games are against the Chargers, the Patriots, and then the Rams. You go on the road against the Raiders, who, by the way, are 1-0. And then you get the Baltimore Ravens after that. Other than the Raiders, all the teams that they're facing, playoff teams from last year. So the Bills, they should be viewed as the best team in the AFC. Full stop. Because if it's not the Bills, well, then who? Who is it? You might say the Ravens, who were joint favorites to win the AFC along with Buffalo this preseason, but at no fault to Baltimore, beating the Colts, facing the Saints Sunday at home, it's hardly the same slate that Buffalo just conquered. Some might nominate the Kansas City Chiefs. Sure, that was a terrific Monday night win against Denver, but can we just wait a beat and see them play a road game? Would that be too much to ask? They're going to face Indy on Sunday Night Football, Westwood One Sports. The only other candidates really we'd entertain to go up against the start that Buffalo's off to, these might not be teams that you consider, but we're looking at very strongly Cincinnati and Jacksonville. Cincinnati, they beat Tampa, NFC South favorites. Now they visit Houston. If they win impressively there, and it's not just Joe Burrow putting up numbers, we'll see if Joe Burrow is healthy to play on Sunday. It's the defense turning over Baker Mayfield four times. If that continues, very impressive. Jacksonville, eventually, is somebody going to respect the Jags? They crushed Cleveland. Now they go to Denver. If they're 2-0, they might pull a Maximus from Gladiator, pull the sword out, stick their chest out, peacock, and say, "Are you not entertained? Are you not entertained?" Could be Trevor Lawrence and Liam Cohen, if that's what we get. The part that can't be missed tonight, the part that's important to note about Bills 41, Lions 31, is that this type of performance was far from a sure thing. It's a Thursday night game after the opening weekend. For obvious reasons, your body might not feel right when you don't really play preseason anymore. This is your first football of the year, and there's a physicality to football that's unlike other sports, and you have a short week for your body to recover. It's not ideal. Buffalo had some bad injury luck. Ed Oliver got hurt He hurt his hip during pregame warmups, didn't play. DJ Moore, Keon Coleman, both those guys went down in the first half. Coleman returned, DJ Moore didn't. But a hat tip to Buffalo. I'm looking at the entire city, a hat tip to Buffalo. They're great fans. They deserve to open up that new building and to do it in an emphatic way. The Bills, they are the top team in the AFC. But really, Denton Day, he's the producer of this program. We've got Oliver who's taking your calls at 310-840-4910. Oliver, let me know when we have James Cook that we're going to hear from in just a little bit. Post game, we'll get to that momentarily because there's two questions really to ask. The one that we just asked a second ago, hey, is Buffalo, regardless of what happens this weekend, the front runner to win the AFC? 310-840-4910. But also, there's the Detroit Lions end of this. How worried are you about the Lions, given that they were one play away from losing to the Saints Sunday and lost tonight by double digits, and obviously it could have been a lot worse than 10. Like, they're one play away from being 0-2. The NFC North favorites at this time a week ago. 310-840-4910. So there are different ways to look at this, one side or the other. 310-840-4910 if you want in on the show. 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Now, let's hear from, courtesy of our Westwood One team, down on the field in Buffalo at the new Highmark Stadium. It was great to listen to our friends Kevin Kugler and Ross Tucker on the call. Here was James Cook after the Buffalo win.
1: James Cook is standing by with us on the field, a member of the now 2-0 Buffalo Bills. James, Kevin Kugler, and Ross Tucker up in the booth. I'm curious, from your standpoint, we got to witness what this stadium was like from up here. You were down in the middle of it. What are your impressions of a full house in Buffalo in this brand new stadium?
2: I mean, great atmosphere. I mean, that's what you expect from Bills Mafia. And, you know, keep it going, man. We got to just keep rolling. We get a mini bye week this week. And we're just going to get our bodies right and get ready for next week.
3: James, was it as loud as the old stadium or louder?
2: Louder,
3: the same?
2: Louder.
3: Well, that is awesome. What can you say about Josh Allen's performance again? He keeps sniping all your touchdowns down near the goal line, man.
2: Yeah. But it don't matter, man. As long as we get the dub and, you know, we keep scoring, that's all that matters.
1: James, can you give us a little insight? You've had now over the last 2 weeks more carries in games than 13 personnel with three tight ends out there than you've seen in the first 3 years of your pro career. What's the biggest difference or adjustment you make as a running back, if there is any, with all those extra guys out there?
2: Man, I just play my game and just run the football how I'm supposed to run the football.
3: What about, James, you know, all the cutbacks? You kept doing it all night long. I kept saying, here comes the cutback. And you're still just so quick on those backside moves. What enables you to see it and get there so quickly?
2: Just my instincts. It's not always a cutback play. I just see a lane and just hit it and just roll my eyes.
1: The NFL rushing champion a year ago and 135 yards tonight, trying to make it back-to-back at the end of this season. James, congratulations.
2: Appreciate you.
0: Appreciate James Cook for spending the time with our team after the win, 41-31. So many points that losing track of the scoring ourselves here. Westwood One Sports Night, Josh Graham with you. James Cook's performance tonight, 21 carries, 135 yards, a touchdown. But as Ross Tucker referred to there, had a couple of his touchdowns sniped, including one in the final moments where he gets to the goal line, Josh Allen punches it in. Same thing for the first touchdown in the history of Highmark Stadium. But it only seems right that Josh Allen is the first one to get into the end zone. Already getting the questions, is Dan Campbell on the hot seat if they don't make the playoffs? These are things certainly that we can discuss on the show, 310-840-4910, because we're reacting to the Josh Allen piece, we're reacting to the Bills piece. I'll tell you who I'm very interested to hear from. See, Mr. Positive is in Michigan. He's a Detroit fan, but he also loves Josh Allen. So honestly, I don't know what direction Mr. Positive is going to go in, considering he's a Lions fan, but also loves Josh Allen. Mr. Positive, is this quite the conundrum?
4: Oh, my God, Josh, baby. Boom, shakalaka. Yes, it is. But here's the thing. I love my Josh Elvis Allen. If it wasn't for the Bills, then I would be a fan of the Detroit Lions. But Josh Elvis Allen and the Buffalo Bills are just second to none. That was MVP-esque out there with Josh. He had his way with the Detroit Lions. He could do whatever he wanted. It was just, he was just tearing them up, shredding them, making a sandwich, eating it, and just saying, hey, I'm going to play whatever I want to do, and you guys can't stop me at all. But, yeah, it's bad. I mean, here we go again. Is Dan going to be on the hot seat? No, because he took us to a level prior to the 2-3 years ago, 15-2 got us there. It's going to take a real bad season, at least 2, 3, or 4 in a row to do that, Josh. But, yeah, it was very they were chasing for the whole game, the Lions against the Bills. You know, everyone needs a rest. Hutch was just out of gas. I mean, you look at him, and he was just breathing heavily, and he was doing it all himself. But, yeah, Josh, hey, thanks for taking my call. Everybody, yeah. Go for your dreams.
0: There goes Mr. Positive. His middle name, by the way, isn't Elvis, in case you didn't know. Love this note that Oliver just puts in my ear. His middle name's Patrick, by the way. Just like Josh Allen, riding home from the stadium, turning on Westwood One Sports Night, as I know he does on our Buffalo affiliate out that way. Love hearing from our friends in Buffalo. And I picture him like Patrick and SpongeBob when he hears Mr. Positive say, Josh Elvis Allen, no, this is Patrick! 310-840-4910 if you want in. Let's go to DC. That's where Super Dave's at. Super Dave, are the Bills, regardless of what happens in week 2, your front runner to win the AFC?
5: Yo, thanks for taking my call, brother. Abso-freaking-lutely, man. Did you see the show that guy put on tonight? It was a clinic. It was almost like he was playing Madden, bro. I mean, he was back there just picking them off. Josh Allen is definitely on pace to be the MVP. If he keeps going the route he's going, he'll have 68 touchdowns on the year. 68. He's on pace for 68 total touchdowns. Man, I don't think nobody can touch the Buffalo Bills right now. I think don't sleep on the Patrick Mahomes and the Andy Reid Chiefs. I will not sleep on them ever. And also the Ravens. Watch out for the Ravens. And also, I mean, you do have the Cincinnati Bengals if Joe Burrow.
0: Are we going to cite the entire AFC now? Is that what we're doing?
5: I'm sorry, bro. I mean, I am going to say the Bills are number one, but there is some competition out there. But front runners for me after the night definitely has to be the Bills. But again, the aforementioned teams that I did mention, be on the lookout for those. Hey, brother, thanks for taking my call, yeah. And I'll listen to you on the back end. Thanks a lot.
0: Thanks, Super Dave. Appreciate that. Like, the teams I have circled, as we mentioned a short while ago, in terms of what you can do on the resume to match what Buffalo just did through 2 weeks, if Jacksonville dominates Denver in Denver after what they did to the Browns, yeah, it's the Browns, but that's an NFL team that you just bodied. And then Cincinnati beating Tampa and then potentially winning at Houston, if you do it in a more impressive way than Buffalo did, especially with the urgency of Houston coming off a loss, that's super impressive too. Those are the two teams that I have circled there. So we are taking your calls on that question with the Bills, but the Detroit piece, how far are you willing to go without risking overstatement and overreacting or properly reacting to their current state? how worried are you for the Detroit Lions? Because when we flip it to them, 310-840-4910, my take on Detroit Lions football might not be what you think, and I'll tell you what that is next on Westwood One Sports Night. The wait is over. Football is here, and so is DraftKings. 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
20: This is Westwood One Sports Night. Here's Josh Graham.
0: Yes, sir. Bills look impressive. Fair to say, they look right at home in their new home. 41-31 winners against the Detroit Lions. And there are two perspectives to view this from. The Buffalo end of things, where we're asking, regardless of what happens the rest of week two, are they the early front runners to win the AFC? Should they be viewed that way? 310-840-4910. And then we'll get to the Lions piece in a second. How concerned should you be about Detroit? Is it close to time to start pressing the panic button? Where are we on the alert meter? Let's go to Tyler in San Francisco on the Bills piece before we then get to the Lions. Tyler, are the Bills your head and shoulders, over shoulders front runner in the AFC right now?
21: Honestly, I really don't think so. I'm going to get into a little bit about Josh Allen. I think Josh Allen plays a little bit too much of hero ball. I think he's a little bit of a stat padder. This happens every year with him and the Bills.
0: Define stat padding. What do you mean by that?
21: Just for example, tonight in the, I think it was the third or the fourth quarter, when Josh Allen, I believe he rushed it in, Cook was wide open. I mean, Allen already had four touchdowns at that point. Did Allen really need to run it in? I don't think so. If he was a true leader, true MVP, he would have gave it to his guy.
0: Who in the AFC is better than the Bills are right now is the question.
21: This might be a little bit of a hot take, but I think I hate the Chiefs. I really genuinely do not like the Chiefs. I think the Chiefs are the favorite. I truly do. With a healthy Mahomes, if they make one more move on offense.
0: Can we see them win a road game, though? That team won six games last year. And don't say it's just because Mahomes went down. They weren't great before he got hurt.
21: No, I'll give you that. That's a fair point.
0: Because they play at home Sunday night, too. We're not going to see that in week two. So if I'm making the point, through 2 weeks of sample, who we look at and say is the best team in the AFC, I don't think you're going to find anything more impressive than winning on the road in Houston and then dismantling a Detroit team that was the betting favorite to win the NFC North at this time a week ago. Now, is that the Ravens' fault when they play? You play who you play. You play the Colts, and then you're at home against the Saints. If you're the Chiefs, you open up with two home games. The league did Patrick a favor by having him the very last day of week one, most prep time, recovery time possible to make sure he's ready for Monday Night Football on the start of the season. He's at home, and then he stays at home for Sunday Night Football against the Colts. It's not his fault, but it's hard to imagine it looking more impressive for any team across the league than what Buffalo just did the first 2 weeks. That's my point.
21: No, I 100% see your point, but I'm glad you brought up the Ravens, because I don't think rushing quarterbacks who look to run, not when they need to, they don't win. Historically, they do not win Super Bowls. I mean, you could count Jalen Hurts and his tush push, but I wouldn't even count that. These guys, they're winners in the regular season, but then when it comes to the playoffs, it's every year choke. I think you mentioned it earlier. They're one of the three teams in NFL history to give up 30 points and win their first two games.
0: Yeah.
21: I don't think that's honest. I mean, it's an impressive stat from the offensive side, but I mean, overall, I don't think that's a very good look, in my honest opinion.
0: Yeah, I hear you on that. I appreciate the call. It's good to hear from you out in San Francisco. It isn't all sunshine and rainbows. Like, if we're going to point to the negatives, you point to the defense and allowing 30-plus in your first two games. Yep, that's fair. Injuries-wise, Ed Oliver goes down with a hip injury in warm-ups tonight. That's not great. DJ Moore, you're trying to figure out wide receiver one. That's your big offseason acquisition. And he goes down with a shoulder injury, doesn't return. So there are things you could do to criticize any team. And you could poke holes through a lot of resumes. But the results are the results. 2-0 and two good teams that Buffalo has beaten. A great start for the Bills. You could make the case that they are the front runners in the AFC. 310-840-4910. In terms of concern for the Lions, while it is so tempting, it is so tempting to turn on microphones such as this one and overreact tonight and rip Dan Campbell and rip the Lions defense. Can't really do it in this circumstance. It's not time to panic in Detroit. It's time to take a deep breath. Even though the Lions were on the field tonight, they were not the story. The Bills were. There wasn't a team in the NFL that was going to enter the brand spanking new Highmark Stadium and beat the Buffalo Bills tonight. Wasn't going to be a team in the league to do so. That is the AFC favorites playing about as well as they can for a half. Four touchdowns on the first four drives. The defense pinning its ears back, dialing up pressure. Greg Rousseau with sacks to nuke the first two Detroit drives, and then it's just being thrown into your end zone on the other end. And given the talent that is on Detroit's defense, Aiden Hutchinson and Jack Campbell, who got an extension this offseason, there's no way they're as bad as what they showed tonight. So what happened? While nobody is interested after a loss and hearing excuses, the Lions do have a ton of them, and some of them are valid. They drew the short straw across the league of being the first team to play Week 2 Thursday Night Football on the road. That might sound oddly specific to you, but getting into the details, we're talking about minimal preseason work nowadays in the NFL. Week 1, it's the first football these guys have played in months, so after you play in Week 1, that short window that somebody draws where you're getting 4 days to recover and you have to account for traveling too, the results aren't good for those teams. In fact, this decade, back to 2020, road teams are 1-5 now in the Week 2 Thursday night slot. Coming off the first NFL Sunday, short week, 1-5 are the road teams. Also, it's not like the Lions are irredeemably bad. Sure, they blew the 21-0 lead against New Orleans, but they won the game. If they lost that game, then pull all the alarms you want. You're 0-2. You're in the maybe the most difficult division, top to bottom in the NFL. Oh my God, the sky's falling. You blew the lead. You lost the game. But give credit where it's due. The Lions defended that 2-point play in overtime perfectly. The Lions, when they got the ball after blowing the lead, they scored a touchdown in overtime. Also, let's not lose sight of this. It definitely is a factor, going back to the short week, how worn out the Detroit defense was in the second half of that New Orleans game and having to play in overtime and talking about this short week and facing a top AFC team when they're opening their new barn. That's not ideal. But give credit to Detroit. When the game's 21-0, when the game's 27-7 at halftime, they could have easily got run out the building. They could have had what happened to them, or what happened to the Carolina Panthers on Sunday happened to them. Oh, well, we gave up a ton in the first half. Let's give up a ton in the second half, too, and have them score damn near 60 points. To Detroit's credit, that didn't happen. Detroit, they responded. End of the first half, they got the touchdown. They got the field goal, 10 points on the board. They scored a touchdown to open up the second half. Made it a little bit of a game in the fourth quarter before Josh Allen had the score to put things away. 24 points and a half. They didn't get embarrassed. And so many of the issues that Detroit had, they seem to be fixable problems. Like an interception was negated in the first half because of a dumb holding penalty. You get a sack, and it looks like it's going to be third and long, but another holding penalty negates that automatic first down cashed in for a touchdown. You get a long 30-yard run by Jahmyr Gibbs called back for tons of penalties tonight. 10 of them for 58 yards. So there are things that you could chalk up to it. It's not you just getting your ass kicked. Penalties factored into it. Buffalo playing its top game and being who they are. Give credit. Sometimes you got to tip your cap to the other side. And then what your game was Sunday relative to the prep window, which already was drawing a short straw, a lot was stacked against the Detroit Lions tonight, where you probably shouldn't be overreacting today and trying to assess what this team is based on tonight. The outlook shouldn't be super negative. We'll see about Maddox's status, the corner who went out in the first half. But if you're the Lions, you got 10 days to prepare for the Jets coming to your building. And then you remember those Carolina Panthers that allowed 59 on the board? Well, then that's your next game after that. And you know who's after that? The Arizona Cardinals. And then it's back-to-back division games.
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1: Giving credit where it's due to the Buffalo Bills. 310-840-4910 if you want in. Make sure, by the way, see a lot of people that might be new to watching us on Westwood One Sports Night. Like, comment on the post. We'd love to hear from you. See you guys in there. You could chime in. We'd love to hear from you on the chat. And you can also subscribe, like, all that helps us with the algorithm. 310-840-4910 if you want in. Let's go to Myron. He's in Dallas. Myron, how worried are you for Detroit?
2: Josh Graham, my G-man. Hey, look, let me first say this. There's been a trend going on in the NFL for the last couple of years, which is basically going back to the run game. If you look out how Buffalo came out in that 13 personnel, which is three tight ends,
1: yep,
2: that's designed to beat that defensive line up, as well as to work off your play-action pass. So if you look at the Bills and their scheme, if you look at the Giants and what they did to us, if you look at the majority of the teams that won and dominated the win, they ran the ball. And running the ball is going to have your linebackers and your secondary start watching what you call the eye candy, and that's how you open up your passing game. So I just wanted to just bring that to the table, because a lot of people are fans and not students of the game and doesn't understand offensive personnel. When you go 11 and 13 personnel, especially in your common defense now, which is going to be two deep safeties, you may have a corner playing the nickel position. Those guys are light back there. And then you don't have that dominant middle linebacker that's heavy enough to attack the defense, the offensive lineman, as well as get off the block and still hit the running back at full speed. That's what is happening with teams that are playing the pass, which used to be the NFL, the passing game. Now the running game is back, and teams that perfect that, you're going to see them excel in this NFL season, and I'm going to leave you with that.
1: Thanks, Myron. Appreciate the call, and you just gave me a perfect segue. Didn't know if I was going to be able to work this into the show tonight, because I thought it was going to be too football nerdy. You're talking about 12 personnel where it's line, or 13 personnel where you're talking about one running back, three tight ends. 12 would be one running back, two tight ends. The New York Jets did something on Sunday with Frank Reich as the play caller that Frank says the research team that the Jets have available to them came back and saying has never been done in the modern history of the NFL. They did. Never heard this before. Don't know if we're going to see it much from the Jets moving forward. They unveiled 50 personnel. Or, pardon, it was 0-5 personnel. I saw it written in text. And this is five tight ends on the field at one time. Five tight ends were out there. Wasn't there a running back too? So shouldn't that be 15 personnel? But he was talking about a personnel grouping that had never happened in the NFL. Yep, it's 0-5 personnel. No running backs. Five tight ends, and Frank Reich said today, his analytics guys, he checked with them to see if it's happened before. He says in the last 20 years, they haven't found an example of 0-5 personnel out there. No running backs, five tight ends in the formation at one time. So, Myron, appreciate football heads out there that appreciate nerdy stuff such as, and X's and O's stuff such as different formations and how it works out there. Hope you appreciate 0-5 personnel, five tight ends, no running backs. One thing we all can appreciate is the circus

0: that is playing out in New Orleans, or more specifically in Baton Rouge, that is getting set to visit Oxford, Mississippi on Saturday night. And there are new updates to bring. Who's under more pressure, though? LSU or Ole Miss? That's next on Westwood One Sports Night.
1: It's the most anticipated college football matchup of the season thus far. Lane Kiffin returns to Oxford, leading his new team, LSU.

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0: taken. And the final second ticks off the clock, and the Buffalo Bills have opened up Highmark Stadium with a 41-31 win over the Detroit Lions. Joe Brady, the first head coach in Bills history to start his career 2-0, the Bills with a 10-point win over the Lions, 41-31.
1: Appreciate Kevin Kugler on the call there. Denton Day, need a ruling, as we heard in the background there. Shout, Isley Brothers, that is a wedding anthem. That is also something we hear in sports from Oregon fans at Autzen Stadium. And let's go, Buffalo! Let's go, Buffalo! Bills fans. But if only one sports team can claim shout, is it the Bills or is it the Ducks that get the distinction?
2: Who won this week?
1: Well, the Oregon hasn't played this week. Oregon plays tomorrow night against some team that
2: In the last 7 days, who won?
1: Well, the Bills have won twice in the last 7 days.
2: There's your answer. Pretty simple, right?
1: What if Oregon beats the Portland State Vikings tomorrow night?
2: Who's won twice in the last 7 days?
1: That's a good case. You're making a strong case for the Buffalo Bills getting the claim. Here would be the case for Oregon. There's a rhyme or reason to why they're playing shout. This is the part where research and not talking out of your ass might actually be valuable. Maybe you could help me find why the Bills play shout. I don't know the answer to the question other than it's a song that puts people in a good mood and people sing along with it. At Oregon, the reason why they have shout be such a fixture is because the movie that that song is most associated with is the late 70s, early 80s comedic classic Animal House, and that movie was shot at Oregon's campus. So shout is known from Animal House, and the movie was filmed on Oregon's campus. So the connection there makes sense, which is why that would be my argument for if only one could get it, Oregon should, unless there's some Bills argument that I'm unfamiliar with, like you're about to tell me that the Belushi's from there or something.
2: Well, what if I tell you that the Bills have been using it for almost 40 years, longer than Oregon?
1: Oh, that's a good reason.
2: I mean, Oregon started in 2010, which is crazy. But they've been doing that since 2010, where the Bills have seemingly been using shout since 87.
1: All right. See? You're bringing valid arguments to the table. This is why I arrived at the conversation sheepishly and without a lot of conviction, didn't have a strong answer to the question. But there you go. There's the argument for Buffalo. Shout out to Bills fans. Shout out to the Isleys. Getting to college football. The pressure is intense, and it's just continuing to ramp up for LSU Ole Miss this week. By the way, a game you can listen to on Westwood One Sports on Saturday night. Yours truly will be live after that game ends on Saturday night, by the way. Now, it's obvious why there's pressure on Lane Kiffin, why there's a lot of heat on him. Like, think about it. If LSU loses this game, massive embarrassment for Lane. Because you left the

0: Ole Miss for LSU because you saw an easier path to the national championship. But in order to leave for that team, you abandoned a team that made it to the CFP semifinal that perhaps could have advanced further if you were on their sideline. And if you were to do that, abandoning them for a non-playoff team, and then lose head-to-head to Ole Miss the following season, that's a massive egg on face for Lane Kiffin. And let's not forget that LSU's fan base is crazy. Everybody's crazy for football down there. We've heard from their governor that sounds like Foghorn Leghorn. We've heard from their congresspeople. We've heard from their attorney general. It's insane in Louisiana. They have no shame. They do not care for the rules. They care about the Tigers. That's it. Another way to think about it, maybe LSU has more to lose while Ole Miss has more to gain. And it feels like the entire sport is just salivating for the Tigers to lose their first game because they've become the black hat. And they've leaned into it. A loss would just amplify the lawsuits and give opportunities for pundits to torch them on television. But there is a case to be made that Ole Miss, perhaps, is the team that faces more pressure here. Faces just as much, maybe more. Here was Lane Kiffin meeting with the media this week and actually laying out that case.
1: I mean, I guess there's real safety issues and stuff, so there's people that have a plan for that. Is what it is. But I told the players today, man, like, you don't have anything to worry about as far as, like, attention on you all week and everything. There's just going to be so much attention, hatred, everything on me. I said, you just get to go play. And I said, really, the pressure's on them.
0: You just get to play. And it's the right messaging. Remember, press conferences, it's more about messaging to your locker room than it is messaging to the reporters, the various reporters in the room, and that's what he wants his guys to believe. Hey, let me deal with the pressure. You guys just play. Maybe Lane's right when you consider the LSU injury report this week. Quarterback Sam Levitt listed as doubtful yesterday. Tonight, oh my gosh, that shoulder's just feeling a lot better. You know how shoulder injuries just get so much better in one day and you go from doubtful to questionable on the injury report? If he was really going to troll us, tomorrow he'd be listed as probable. Just to reveal how much of a ruse this all is, and that Lane's just playing with us. Vegas wasn't convinced that Levitt is hurt, but if he is, let's just take him at their word. If Levitt doesn't play in the game, well, then Ole Miss absolutely has all the pressure to win. You better win if LSU doesn't have Sam Levitt and you're at home, and you got Trinidad Chambliss and Kawan Lacy. You better, but it does seem that Lane's playing with all of us here. He has a track record of players faking injuries, players going down to when the offense is seemingly getting momentum, manipulating the injury report by putting way too many players on it, flooding the zone, so to speak. And if anybody has incentive to thumb their nose at the SEC, it might be the LSU, who was literally sued by the conference and by the commissioner, Greg Sankey, at this time 2 weeks ago. We just got to forget about that. And Ole Miss literally serving papers to two former Ole Miss players that now play for LSU, including Prince William Mielen, at their facility this week. Yeah, if anybody's in the mood to try to fire back and be petty, it's Lane Kiffin. But in the end, Lane is wrong. There is definitely more pressure on LSU here. One school is named LSU. The other is Ole Miss. Let's not forget, at this time a year ago, Brian Kelly was the head coach of the Tigers. LSU paid him over $50 million to go away, to not coach their school. And what was his record? 34-14. That's a 71% win percentage. Lane Kiffin's win percentage at Ole Miss, 74%. Only 3 percentage points better, but it's elevated. Why? Because he did it at Ole Miss. LSU has a different standard. So if Ole Miss loses the game, the Rebs, they'll be mad, sure. But they still stuck at the Lane already by getting to the CFP semis without him. They embarrassed him already. Ole Miss still has a really strong non-conference win against Louisville. And they have a Heisman candidate at quarterback at Trinidad Chambliss and a really good running back and a lot of good players. they should still be fine. If LSU loses, all hell breaks loose. So there is a distinction between the two. There is pressure on both sides, but undoubtedly there is more pressure on the LSU end. In less than a half hour, going to hand out, maybe a little bit longer than that, going to hand out my college football bets for week three coming up this weekend. Got seven on the card. Seven that we're going to hand out. That's going to be in the next hour or so. And the hour is going to begin, though, with us circling back to the NFL. Lions-Bills was a game guaranteed to elicit overreaction. One of three games in week two featuring 1-0 teams facing off. But there are two more games where overreaction is absolutely guaranteed. And we'll tell you what those two games are next on Westwood One Sports Night.
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0: Bills 41, Lions 31. Highmark Stadium looked like the place to be in sports tonight. What are your thoughts from the game? Two ways to look at this. There is the Buffalo side of things where we're asking, is Buffalo the front runner in the AFC through 2 weeks of the NFL season? But Josh, we haven't gotten through the first 2 weeks. Is there anything that could happen this weekend where we're not saying the Bills, through their two-game resume, the front runners to win the AFC? 310-840-4910. And what is the appropriate amount of concern to have for the Detroit Lions? 310-840-4910. Got a feeling that there's going to be a lot of overreaction on the various talking head shows on Friday to this game. This is what happens when you have two 1-0 teams meeting. One's guaranteed to start 2-0, and they're going to be looking really good, and that's where most of the overreaction's going to come from. Another team has to lose it as well. Thus, conversation starts about how properly rated or overrated that team is. There are two other games this weekend that are guaranteed to have overreaction, though. Along with this Lions-Bills game, two other games in the NFL, overreaction is guaranteed no matter what. Cowboys-Commanders likely produces the most discourse. This is America's game of the week, late afternoon window. There are going to be more eyeballs on this game than any of the other games that we mention for the remainder of this segment. One of these two teams, this is the inverse of what we just saw, one of these two teams is going to start 0-2. If it's Dallas, Monday becomes a nuclear bleep show. If it's Washington, you might start to hear uncomfortable overreaction Jaden Daniels conversations. Or overreactions to the new play caller, the same way we saw it in the standalone isolated window on Monday night, where people are already saying, Davis Webb, are we sure? One game. Appreciate Sean Payton defending his guy earlier tonight, earlier today. Between the two, Washington and Dallas, it is more important that Dallas wins because they had more preseason expectations than Washington had. They're at home in this game. At least Washington could say if they lose, hey, it's a pretty difficult stretch being asked to go to Philly and go to Dallas to open up the season. That's pretty tough. The other guaranteed overreaction spot, Bears-Vikings. Remember when we said that Lions-Bills is one of three matchups in Week 2 featuring 1-0 teams facing off? Well, Bears-Vikings is another. Don't think that Cardinals-Seahawks is going to make this list because even though one of those two teams guaranteed to start 2-0, it's the Cardinals, and it's the Sam Darnold-less Seattle Seahawks. It's going to be Drew Locke in action. That, strangely, is a game. It might be on one of the TVs, D-Day. It just might be. Want to watch if the Arizona Cardinals can start 2-0. Would like to see that. And they very well could, being at home against the Seahawks with Drew Locke at quarterback. But getting back to the game where the overreaction's guaranteed, Bears-Vikings. One of the two teams are going to start 2-0. And doing so would be impressive for either side. See, if Chicago wins, it will have hung 59 points at the Carolina Panthers and have beaten Brian Flores in a division game. The Bears would be firmly in the conversation. The way we're talking about the Bills right now might be the way we're talking about the Chicago Bears if they are 2-0 and look good playing the Carolina Panthers on the road, winning by a ton, hanging 59 points, and then beating Brian Flores in a division game. But what about if the Vikings win? They beat Green Bay by 17 without their starting quarterback, while also spotting an interception on the first drive. If Minnesota can win in Chicago, and start 2-0 in NFC North play, beating the Packers and the Bears to open up. They might be the biggest surprise in the league. They might be the best story in the league if that were to happen. Which of those two, D-Day, which of these two happenings would be more improbable? The Arizona Cardinals starting 2-0 or the Minnesota Vikings starting 2-0 with Kyler Murray going down on the second series of the season and Carson Wentz quarterbacking them the wins over the Packers and the Bears?
1: I mean, definitely the Cardinals, because the Cardinals stink. At least the Vikings have a great defense.
0: Well, I mean, Seattle wouldn't have Darnold. So beating Seattle without Darnold in Arizona, it's at least a question. And what, on the other front, what game elicits more overreaction, Bears-Vikings or Dallas-Washington?
1: Well, you say in Arizona as if Arizona's a home field advantage. The stadium's nice. I've been there. I mean, it's very pretty. The area around it is nice, but it's not like there's a massive swing of a home field advantage for the Arizona Cardinals in big 2026.
0: Yeah, and so in a survivor pool conversation, someone said, hey, maybe look at the Chargers this week playing the Raiders. It's a home field advantage for the Chargers. There are going to be more Raider fans at SoFi than there are going to be Charger fans. And the Raiders won last week, last they checked, and the Chargers didn't. Don't think we're going to go Chargers in survivor pool. Probably not. I'm actually
1: okay,
0: going...
1: Okay, well, what if?
0: Uh-huh.
1: No, that's it. That is the story of the Chargers. What if? And end of statement.
0: Yeah. Well, by the way, everybody's taking San Francisco in their survivor pool against Miami this week, just like those who took L.A. lost this past week against the Cardinals. I'm taking Tampa. Tampa's my survivor pool pick this week. At home against the Browns. Baker Mayfield revenge game.
1: Massive.
0: Tampa, Baker Mayfield revenge game. Tampa having lost last week to Cincy. They turned it over four times and still almost won the game. Maybe the last time you could bet against, be on the other side of a Deshaun Watson game. I'm not going to pass up that opportunity. Just not going to do it. So Tampa is my pick there. What type of overreaction do we see? Let's play it out. Washington and Dallas, both sides of the equation.
1: I mean, I think if you're Dallas, you have a very similar overreaction maybe to what Washington has.

0: as with your coach, because you had real aspirations of being a Super Bowl team. Like, we were talking about it. Imagine what they thought inside the building. I mean, it was so much so to the fact where Jerry Jones shut up this offseason. Like, yeah, he still did local radio, but he didn't say anything nearly polarizing enough for it to make it to the masses the way that he normally does. So if they dropped to 0-2 with two divisional losses against teams roster-wise, that they're clearly, you know, they clearly have better rosters than both the Giants and the Commanders, I don't know how you can justify that. So there's going to be some pressure on Schottenheimer.
1: It would be a great, yes, it would be nuclear reaction if Dallas were to lose. How dumb is the reaction going to be in the district if Washington starts 0-2? Or do they at least look at it and say, kind of like what we noted, it's kind of a bad break that you have to open up on the road against those two NFC East teams?
0: It's a bad break, unless they get shellacked. If they get shellacked and the offense can't move the ball, then there's a problem. But if they just lose a close one, it's a bad break. That's kind of what's been looked at with the Philly game. Oh, it's a bad break. Two or three play calls here or there make a big difference, and you win. It's probably the same thing if they lose to Dallas.
1: There are a few other noteworthy overreaction spots, but these are result-dependent. Lions, Bills, Bears, Vikings, Commanders, Cowboys, regardless of what the result is, you're going to get strong overreaction. These are result-dependent. If the Jaguars win in Denver, are more people going to give Jacksonville credit, or are there going to be the Denver Broncos detractors? Which one's going to be stronger?
0: It's going to be the Bo Nix detractors.
1: Oh, see, that bums me out, because given how bad Cleveland was this past week, it didn't feel like anybody was giving Jacksonville credit at all. And if they go 2-0 and they win in Denver and they won 13 games last year and no one still talks about them, then what does Jacksonville have to do for people to look at Jacksonville and take them seriously? I don't know.
0: Saxonville.
1: Yeah.
0: That's the last time they've been taken seriously. They were insane on defense.
1: There are similar vibes with the Bengals visiting the Texans. If Cincinnati wins, it's, wow, they're 2-0 with two good wins. But most of the attention's probably going to be on the Texans if they lose, dropping two games to open the year, and both of those games being at home. Man, the funniest possible result this week, though, can you imagine if the Giants beat the Rams on Monday Night Football? Holy cow. It would be meltdown city across the league if the Giants are 2-0 and the Rams are 0-2. That's... Whoo-wee! Getting hot and bothered just thinking about it, frankly. Wake Forest head coach Jake Dickert, our guest on Westwood One Sports Night tonight. He faces the Miami Hurricanes, the number 5 ranked team in the country, tomorrow. Number of interesting topics we hit on with Coach Dickert, but we had to start with, how on earth do you begin to simulate at practice preparing for Malachi Toney? And this is what Jake Dickert had to say about preparing for Malachi Toney.
2: And obviously, Toney, they find unique ways to get him the ball in his hands. And I just love his play style. Everyone talks about the big splash plays. This kid is tough. He goes out there and blocks his tail off. And then obviously, you know, when his number is called, he goes out there and does some big plays. So it can't be one scheme. You can't say, hey, we're going to take him away, double covering him or zone. You got to be aware of where he's at without being focused on where he's at, if that makes sense, because there are a bunch of other playmakers on the field at one time.
1: That does make sense. And one of the things we love about Denton Day is that, like me, he loves college football. And that might be my favorite thing, what Dickert just pointed to, talking about Malachi Toney's game. There is this presumption, given his size and his speed, that this dude doesn't block. That this dude is a certain type of way, and he's not. He's tough as nails, and he does throw blocks. which is why he might just be the best wide receiver in college football because of what he does when he gets the ball in his hand, sure, but also how much he helps the offense in other ways, in the run game as well, and how he blocks. That's an impressive piece when it comes to Malachi Toney. And this part of the conversation was also interesting. Wake Forest, they're 11-4 under Jake Dickert. This is a program that went 4-8 the two seasons prior to his arrival, 11-4. And I was asking, hey, how surprised are you that you've been able to have that level of success so soon? And he immediately took it to the place of, it's really hard to win at Wake because in college football today, and this might be a fitting message as Miami comes to town with the quarterback that they poached from the ACC champion Duke Blue Devils, Darian Mensah, leading the way. Retention is a big challenge in college today, making sure you don't lose your players to the highest spending programs across the country. And here was Dickert speaking to that.
2: I know this at Wake Forest, like, we're always going to have to do it the hard way, period. And I accept that. You know, find, develop, retain is the biggest point that you're alluding to.
1: Yes.
2: And we need to have all of our resources and focus aligned to be able to retain those guys when we do. Otherwise, your 3 to 4 year plan, you're resetting every 2 years because people are taking your guys.
1: 310-840-4910. If you missed the conversation with Jake Dickert, you can find it on our YouTube channel. It's already there, Westwood One Sports Night, where he had stories about coaching Cam Ward at Washington State, the Tennessee Titans quarterback, of course, and coaching alongside Eric Morris, who got the signature win at Oklahoma State, knocking off Oregon last weekend. A lot of fun stuff with Jake Dickert, who's facing number 5 Miami tomorrow night. Appreciate the time from the Wake Forest head man. Let's go to Dan. He's in California. Dan, what way are you taking tonight's game between the Lions and the Bills? Is it more about the Bills being the front runner in the AFC or us having real concern about the Lions?
3: I'm comfortable with both teams. If you call as a talking to your call screener, Detroit was supposed to win the division during the summer. All the talking heads were going for them. And mm-hmm. both these teams, what I see is they got to shore up their secondary because that's where they had problems. Both of them did. They gave up big plays. They had penalties. And if you look like, say, the 49ers, when they beat the Rams, their secondary is so much better than either of these two teams. So if they're going to go over the hurdle and get to the Super Bowl, Buffalo's going to have to get past Kansas City. And it's kind of like in the game of poker, when somebody keeps beating you all the time, there's a kind of a psychological edge. You really have to dominate and break through that. And I hope they do, because I'm a huge Josh Allen fan. He grew up about 50 miles south of me in the San Joaquin Valley. And then for Detroit, their secondary didn't look very good. So they got to work on their defense. Their offense is awesome. The trouble is Seattle, San Francisco, and Los Angeles, I think, are all better than them. So they're going to have to figure out a way to get a lot better by the time the postseason comes.
1: Yeah, appreciate the call.
3: That's what I got to say.
1: I appreciate that. A lot there. And it's early. Yeah, it does feel like that. In order for Buffalo to get over the hump, it's going to go through Kansas City. Well, through the Chiefs. Don't know if it specifically has to be through Kansas City, because look how difficult Kansas City's division shapes up to be. Albeit, the Broncos didn't really look the part, neither did the Chargers. Maybe it's not as difficult as we thought. Buffalo's path, seemingly, to get the number one seed is clear because of having, you get to play Miami twice, you get to face the Jets twice, and the Patriots, all right, they're probably taking a step back this year. Appreciate that thought. Coming up, a storybook night for a fan base that deserved this night more than any other. Keep it here on Westwood One Sports Night. 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
1: Final count from the new Highmark Stadium. Buffalo 31. Oh, wait. Buffalo 41. Detroit 31. So many points put on the board tonight. And let's just give flowers where it's due and look at this from a 1,000-foot view. This was a storybook opening to the new Highmark Stadium. You only get to open up your new barn once. And tonight was about as good as it can get if you're a Bills fan. Look no further than the opening drive of the game. Moments after Bruce Smith's getting on the mic and firing up the crowd, the Bills go 85 yards in 10 plays, and courtesy of our buddy Kevin Kugler, our teammate on the Westwood One broadcast, here's how the opening score sounded.
22: On first and goal inside the two, it is the quarterback sneak to the left. Allen diving for the goal line. Touchdown, Buffalo! A march from one end of the field to the other. And Josh Allen did it with his legs on that drive, staking the Bills to an early 6-0 lead.
1: Of course it had to be Josh Allen scoring the first touchdown in the stadium. Highmark Stadium, after all, is the house that Josh Allen built. And it's a deafening place. That was pretty obvious for us watching. And when you look at how it's constructed, only 60,000 seats. That is the smallest capacity of any NFL stadium. And this is done intentionally because they wanted to keep the sound in. And they constructed the stands to be stacked vertically. So it feels as if the fans are right on top of the visiting team, giving you more of a home field advantage. But what separates good teams from great teams, or great teams from good teams, is whether you can keep the pedal down. The Lions, they couldn't do that against the Saints last week. They were up 21-0 in the second half, and that lead quickly melted away. It went to overtime. Fortunately, Detroit won the game, but one play away, a two-point conversion being converted to you being 0-2 right now. Buffalo's clearly built different. Detroit's first two offensive drives were nuked by Gregory Rousseau's sacks. He built off his terrific opener where he had the game-sealing play, stripping Josh Allen in the final seconds. That was in Houston Sunday. 4 days later, the Bills winning by 10, and Josh Allen following those Rousseau sacks, he responded with touchdowns on the next three possessions. Four Buffalo drives 4 Buffalo touchdowns in the first half, and it's 27-7. So shout out to Buffalo fans, to the Bills Mafia. They deserve this night. Historically, no fan base has experienced more heartbreak than that one. 4 Super Bowl appearances, no wins. And all those Super Bowls were played consecutively. 4 straight years making the Super Bowl, you lose them all. And then a few years later, an 18-year playoff drought begins. And then the last decade, the most heartbreaking losses. Think about the 4 turnovers that Josh Allen had in Denver earlier this year that cost Sean McDermott his job. You lose that game in OT. Think about the 13-second game. Not trying to give Bills fans PTSD. That's not what we're trying to do. But Buffalo fans might be the best in the NFL. So they deserve some new digs, and they deserved a fun housewarming party, which is what tonight was. And if you're one of those listening in Buffalo right now, we'd love to hear from you. Like, if you were at the game, can imagine some are still like leaving and driving and listening to this after watching in person. We'd love to hear what it looked like. We'd love to hear what it was like being in Highmark Stadium. 310-840-4910 if you want in. Because for all the criticisms about the size of the Jumbotron and the sight lines in certain places, and I love the fact it's an outdoor stadium still. Thank goodness they're not going indoors like the Lions do. Fingers crossed we get a weather game there at some point. They said that the construction of the stadium is going to keep some of the weather from getting into the actual stadium while still maintaining the cold. Don't know how exactly that will work, but apparently it's top-notch. We'll see. Love the fact that the Bills opened up with a win there. 310-840-4910. Let's go to Racine. He's in Oregon. Racine, where are you at on the Bills? How does tonight change your opinion on the Bills?
0: I think the Bills did great. I think their main problem was the second half defense, so they just laid back, and that's why it was that close of a game.
1: Sure. I buy that.
0: Yeah, I like Josh Allen. He had 65 fantasy points tonight.
1: Yeah.
0: At least in my league he did.
1: Yeah. I'm sure he did pretty well. Racine, thanks for the call from Oregon. It's good to hear from you. Had a buddy of mine say he forgot to set his lineup on Sunday D-Day. It was the first week. And the problem was that he didn't know that there was a Wednesday night game. And he had some players that were in the Wednesday night game. So he was in kind of a bad spot. Got some good news on Sunday, though. Caleb Williams was his quarterback.
2: That helps. Feel good about that one.
1: So, yeah, he was kind of in a bad spot when some players weren't in the lineup that you probably would want out there, even though, in hindsight, who actually had a good game fantasy-wise from that Patriots-Seahawks game? Probably nobody.
2: Nobody.
1: Yeah, so maybe he caught a break, actually, with how that worked, and he certainly did with Caleb Williams, but we do have some sounds here that comes from the Amazon broadcast after the game that probably should be made into a pretty big deal. Like, we're just getting the sound in where Richard Sherman, what you're about to hear is Richard Sherman is talking to Josh Allen, who joined the set. And he dropped the nugget about Josh Allen leading up to tonight's game that might make you raise your eyebrow.
3: I think I know the answer to this, but you're the first player in NFL history, to my knowledge, with 5 TD passes and 4 rushing touchdowns in the first 2 games of the season. I mean, this league has been around a long time. You're having a special start to the season. You were shivering in the bathtub, in the hot tub before the game. You're getting IVs. You don't want to get admitted, but you were having a flu game of your own. Yes. How does it feel to accomplish that?
23: I mean, I'm just trying to do my job. Help this team win football games. It's easy to do when you got a left tackle like this and all on like I do and running back.
1: So Josh Allen sidestepped that completely. He won the game. Who's going to say he's making excuses? Is that not strange? One, that we didn't know this prior to the game, that this didn't get leaked to a reporter or to somebody that Josh Allen was sick, that Josh Allen was going through a flu game, that he's shivering in the hot tub.
2: Feels like he might not have been too truthful with those in the organization. That's my read on that. Well, Richard Sherman is divulging information that maybe some people in the medical staff of the Bills were not aware of because they might have attempted to limit or make an adjustment on him playing. I mean, when he said you didn't want to be admitted, I would assume that is to a medical facility that he is talking about.
1: Oh, no. I didn't, that's not what I thought he said. I thought he said, I know you don't want to admit it, is what I heard.
2: I think that makes more sense.
1: See, I think it's
15: time to get back into

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1: This is the beauty of hosting a show that's on in 300 stations across the country and in Canada as well. At this hour, we imagine somebody's listening to us right now who is at New Highmark Stadium tonight and could tell us what it was like. And that person is Paul, who's calling us. Paul, none of us have done what you've done, and that's watch a football game inside the new home of the Buffalo Bills. Tell us something about being there that we might not be able to appreciate by watching on television.
2: By the time it was the third quarter, it felt like a preseason game. I don't know if that's how well Josh was playing. It was just so under control. Did not feel any sense of, that we were going to lose that game at all. It was just the most beautiful thing to.
1: How long have you been going to Buffalo Bills games?
2: I've been a season ticket holder for 15 years.
1: How was the tailgate scene prior to this game different than at the old place?
2: Not too much different, except for the spot that I tailgated at. Different friends, different parking lot, same vibe. It was Bills Mafia all day long.
1: Nothing was different about that whatsoever. What was most different about the game they experienced then? Or is it still a lot of the same flavor of the old place?
2: Oh, it feels so different.
1: How so?
2: How close everyone is, even those up in the 300s, the 400s, looking at those seats all around, it felt so much further away. Not today. Everyone feels so much closer, and how steep it is, how high it is. Everyone just feels so much closer together, and the sound was just ridiculous.
1: Well, I appreciate you sharing that with us. I was genuinely curious. Is the food better at the new place? Is there a difference? No? Okay. Paul, had a million questions, but we're up against it, I'm being told. But thank you for the call. Shout out to the Bills for winning the game. See you in the comments. Want to hear about the new stadium? I think we heard about some of the differences there. And we could see it, the new home of the Buffalo Bills. Got not one, not two, not three, not four, not five, not six, but seven college football bets that I'm going to hand out for this week. Week three of the college football season. Those bets in Graham's Gambling. Next on Westwood One Sports Night.
3: Three of last season's Final Four teams lost their opening game. Can the Patriots, Rams, and Broncos avoid the dreaded 0-2 hole and a nearly 90% chance of missing the playoffs? Westwood One Sports.
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0: This is Westwood One Sports Night. Here's Josh Graham.
1: Time to hand out some picks. Yes, sir. Graham's Gambling. It's that time of the week. Let's go.

0: hand out some college football winners. Why don't we? Oh, make our money
1: all day, you know. It's time for Graham's Gambling. Let's make some money.
0: Or here's a thought. Fade all these picks. You can do that if you like. We've been keeping track of college football bets for 8 seasons. This is our 9th. We've had one losing year. Hashtag trust the process. We're not off to the greatest start. We make no bones about it. We don't hide when we struggle. We're accountable for it. We were 2-5 last week. Had some bad breaks. Arizona State, how they self-combusted in the 4th. We also had the hook get us for taking Hook'em. Taking Texas minus 1.5. They win by 1 point. So that puts our record at 6-9 on the year, which is not nice. So it's time for us to bounce back. Last week we handed out 7 and went 2-5. So what are we going to do this week? Hand out 7 more. Why? Because we ain't scared. No, we're not. And it starts with a pick on Friday night. Wake Forest plus 11.5 first half against Miami. Mario Cristobal's eventually going to Cristobal. And that means play down to your competition. And Wake Forest is 11-4 under Jake Dickert, who's a defensive-minded coach, who has played top 25 teams well, had a win literally stolen from him against top 25 Georgia Tech last year. Held Virginia to 9 points, 16-9 in an upset win a few weeks after that. This Wake team, maybe flying under the radar a little bit. Back, it's 2 road games in 3 weeks for the Miami Hurricanes, and everybody's talking about how they're unstoppable and no one's going to give them a game and all of that. We say they get off to a slow start. We considered Miami team total under 38.5 since Jake Dickert's a guest on our show tonight, and I'll be attending the first half. Made it easy to pick one of these two bets and go with the one that we'll watch to completion inside a Legacy Federal Credit Union Stadium in Winston-Salem. We're going with Wake Forest plus 11.5 first half. Let's open up a 6-pack for the Saturday slate. It begins with the very first game to kick off, 11:30 a.m. Eastern Time, Coastal Carolina plus 4.5 at Delaware. The Sun Belt's a superior football league to CUSA. So we're rolling with the Chants in what is being dubbed as a cockfight. Chants, they battled back against West Virginia week 1 in Morgantown. We love that fight, so we're feeling the teal. Our two best bets come from the 3:30 window. Louisville minus 1.5 versus SMU. Every year, Jeff Brohm gets a signature-ranked win. Every year, he finds a way. Last year, he knocked off the Miami Hurricanes. This year, he's almost had it already. Lost on a game-winning kick against Ole Miss. So he's not, a few weeks later, going to throw away his shot at home against Rhett Lashley, especially considering SMU has beaten Brohm and Louisville the last 2 times out. Third time's a charm for Jeff Brohm. They get the win against SMU in a massive game with massive stakes. Louisville minus 1.5 points. Alabama minus 9.5 first half against Florida State. We don't hand out bets that are longer than minus 130 odds. This is right beneath that at minus 124. Can't trust Alabama to play a full 60. But we think that revenge is going to be on the minds of the Tide and Kalen DeBoer early on in this one. This is one of those check-in, check-out type of games. Alabama at home, hand it to Florida State, early, coast late. We cover the 9.5 points first half. Let's finish this thing off with 3 bets in the evening session. App State, team total over 34.5 against Charlotte. The Mountaineers have a quarterback in Malachi Singleton. You want to talk about a staff surrounding a QB? His head coach is Dow Loggins, decorated history as an NFL offensive coordinator and quarterback coach. The actual quarterback coach slash associate head coach of the Mountaineer program is a man named Clyde Christensen, who was Peyton Manning's quarterback coach in Indianapolis, then the OC, Tom Brady's quarterback coach with the Bucks, and he was the quarterback coach for Drake May at North Carolina. App State looks pretty good. Charlotte stinks. Up on the mountain in Boone, those boys wearing black and yellow going to cruise. Team total over 34.5. Speaking of QB play, Virginia Tech, Maryland over 53.5. Ethan Grunkmeyer, Malik Washington going head-to-head. Bad blood with James Franklin returning to College Park. He's been known to run it up there. 53.5. It's too small a number. We project a lot of points in this game. And lastly, a bet I love and you're going to hate. UTSA plus 17.5 first half at Texas. Classic letdown spot for the Longhorns after last week's miracle. Kind of like we talked about with Miami. Maybe just a slow start there. Meep, beep. We respect the Roadrunners and Jeff Traylor and their quarterback Owen McDown. The triangle of toughness makes things interesting at the half in Austin. So in review, Wake plus 11.5 first half against Miami. Coastal Carolina plus 4.5 at Delaware. Louisville minus a small number against SMU. Alabama minus 9.5 first half against Seminoles. App State's team total over. Virginia Tech, Maryland over. UTSA plus 17.5 first half. We're going back to the basics, D-Day. We love underdogs. We love betting overs. We've done well with first halves. Last week, one of our two wins was taking that first half with Boston College in the red bandana game against Rutgers. That worked out well. So we're all over it. D-Day, anything you want to add as a fellow lover of college football, the 7-game card that we just handed out here?
2: I'm proud of you for going back to the basics. You know, this is how you get back on the horse.
0: Yes.
2: And start moving in a positive direction. So I'm proud of you.
0: Is there one that you're going to ride with? Or are you going to abandon me because of my one bad week?
2: I think it's not abandoning, I don't think. I frame it more positively. It's more like cheering you on from the sidelines. Because I'm still here. But I'm just not putting my money there. You know what I mean? It's like I'm rooting for you. I got the pom-poms out. But I'm not in the game.
0: You're not even with me when it comes to Alabama or Louisville? No?
2: I haven't decided on Louisville yet. That one's actually keeping me up.
0: Yeah, those are my two favorites.
2: I don't know which direction.
0: Oh, there are games I'm absolutely staying away from, by the way. Absolutely. Like, I see someone writing in, any thoughts on West Virginia playing against Virginia in Charlotte? They're saying
2: East Virginia.
0: East Virginia, not Charlottesville. Got it. He says that West Virginia's going to win 38-28. That's a game I'm completely staying away from, and I just want to watch. Do you know North Carolina Clemson, every way I've looked at it, just a complete stay away. Can't do it. Vanderbilt NC State with Jared Curtis making his first start as a 5-star player. Vibes say Vandy, but then they canceled their return trip to Raleigh the week of the game, which generally is bad juju to do so. So staying away there, can't do it. And then obviously LSU Ole Miss. You can have it. If any of you guys want to play that game, I don't know what's going on with Sam Levitt. I'm not going to pretend. You can have it. If you want to bet it, you can. I can't do it. Couldn't, and I can't. Things get weird on the plains. Auburn, Florida. That's another one. I'm going to enjoy watching it. Betting it? Nope. Can't do it.
2: There are other games that I'm intrigued with matchup-wise that I would, in a perfect world, like USC, Carolina, and Mississippi State is an over game, and it's just two quarterbacks going pass for pass.
0: That's another one. That's it. I can't wait for that game, but Just don't want to bet it because I don't trust either of them yet. Coming up, last call for phone calls for Lions Bills and our big picture outlooks for both teams after tonight as Westwood One Sports Night rolls on.
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0: Wish we had a bell to ring marking closing time. At least for phone calls. Last call for phone calls. 310-840-4910. Bills 41, Lions 31. Should the Bills be viewed as AFC frontrunners through 2 weeks? 310-840-4910. What's the appropriate amount of concern for the Detroit Lions at 1-1? 310-840-4910. Let's hit on this game from both points of view, why don't we? Starting with the winning Bills. Regardless of what happens this weekend, to answer the question we just posed, the Bills, they are the early frontrunners to win the AFC. Nobody should be viewed as having stronger odds to get to Los Angeles Valentine's Day night 2027, site of Super Bowl 61, than this Buffalo Bills team. Full stop. Because they have beaten two teams that were favored to win their respective divisions at this time a week ago. First, Josh Allen exercised all the demons in Houston. We all saw the graphics. We fell victim to it too. We said that, well, Josh Allen is going to lose in Houston because of how good that Texans defense is, and he was 0-4 in his career there, and bad QB rating, and we were encouraging people not to overreact when he loses, and he didn't. Not only didn't he put up a monster performance. You had the go-ahead score to Palmer in the final 2 minutes, and Gregory Rousseau notched the game-sealing strip sack. That brings us a few nights later to tonight. The Bills completely dismantled the Lions to break in their new stadium. Four drives, four touchdowns, one running for Josh Allen, three passing. Here was the score that made it 27-7, courtesy of our Westwood One teammate, Kevin Kugler.
1: Shotgun snap to Allen. Throws over the middle. Open and into the end zone. It's a touchdown. And it's Dalton Kincaid. His first of the season right over the middle. And the Bills continue to make it look awfully easy. Up 27-7 in the second quarter.
0: Ended up winning by double digits. This is just game two of a hellacious stretch for Buffalo to open up the year. The next three games are against the Chargers, the Patriots, the Rams. All of them made the playoffs last year. Then you go on the road at the Raiders, which might not be that easy. Raiders are 1-0 to start the year. And then you get the Baltimore Ravens after that. Speaking of the Ravens, they might be the team you put up against Buffalo as being the front runners to win the AFC. But this isn't really a shot at Baltimore. You kind of have to play who you play. What's more impressive? What Buffalo just did in its first two games? Or regardless of how it's done on Sunday, Baltimore beating the Colts and then the Saints at home? That hardly has the same level of achievement attached to it. You'll have opportunity to prove it. Again, these teams meet head-to-head in about a month. Some might nominate Kansas City. Sure, terrific Monday night win against Denver. But can we wait to see this team play on the road before we anoint them in any type of way? They didn't make the playoffs last year, won six games. Oh, but Josh, it's because Patrick Mahomes was hurt. They might not have been a playoff team if Patrick Mahomes were healthy. It's not like they were awesome and looking like the Chiefs before Mahomes went down. Mahomes went down in mid-December. The only other candidates that we might entertain, resume-wise, for having a better start or equal to as impressive of a start as the Buffalo Bills, these might not be teams you expect to hear, but we're going to throw them out there, Cincinnati and Jacksonville. The Bengals, they look like they have a defense. They forced four turnovers of Tampa last week. If they beat Tampa and then go into Houston, mutual opponent with the Bills, and let's say look impressive, then that might be more impressive than what Buffalo has done. And it might be about time that we put respect on the Jaguars' name, the Jaguars who won 13 games last year. Then you get to the Cincinnati Bengals. See, I think we might have gotten our games mixed up here of who they're playing. Cincinnati visits Houston. Hit on that. Jacksonville, they go to Denver this weekend after crushing Cleveland. So, both those teams, you might put the resume side by side with what Buffalo's done and say that's been more impressive. But nobody else. It's important to remember that this type of performance, it wasn't a sure thing what we were going to get. It's a Thursday night game after the opening weekend of the year. So for obvious reasons, your body might not feel right. It would feel especially sore coming off your first football game of the year. And then you have a short week. You don't have time to recover. And for Buffalo, by the way, very physical game, emotional game against Houston. The Bills, they've had some injury luck that was not on their side. Bad injury luck. Ed Oliver gets hurt during pregame warmups, a hip injury. He's out. DJ Moore goes down in the first half, doesn't return with a shoulder. That's not what you want to see. But largely, it's still Buffalo's night. And shout out to those great fans. They deserve it with their new building opening up, getting tonight's win. And they are more the story than Detroit is, which brings us to the Detroit side of things. But first, you are listening to Westwood One Sports Tonight. Josh Graham here with you. Last call for phone calls. If you have reaction to Bills Lions, 310-840-4910. Jake Dicker is the head coach at Wake Forest, going to join us in about 10-15 minutes. He faces the Miami Hurricanes, who are fifth in the country, on Friday night, trying to shock the world, trying to pull off an upset inside his home building in Winston-Salem, North Carolina. So look forward to catching up with Coach Dicker in just a bit. Getting to the Lions, you're going to see some overreaction on Friday. You're going to see people saying, well, are we sure they're any good? Oh, they might not be. While it's tempting to overreact to the Lions game tonight, it's far from time to panic in Detroit. The Lions, even though they were on the field tonight, they were not the story. The Bills were, for all the reasons that we just talked about. There was not a team in the NFL that was going to enter the new Highmark Stadium tonight and beat Buffalo. Not with the AFC favorites playing as well as they can. Four touchdowns on the first four drives. The defense pinning their ears back, dialing up pressure. Nobody was going into Buffalo tonight and beating the Bills playing like that. Full stop. And given the talent that's on Detroit's defense, Aiden Hutchinson, Jack Campbell that just got the contract extension, there's no way that Detroit is bad on that side as what they showed tonight. So, what happened? While nobody's interested in hearing excuses, especially when it comes after a loss, the Lions do have plenty of them that they can cite. So, you won't hear Dan Campbell say these things, or players, because they get ripped if they do so, but we're going to say them. They drew the short straw across the league by being the first team in the league to play on Thursday night during a short week. Week two, Thursday night game, might be the least appealing time to play a football game. The results aren't good for the team going on the road. But think about it this way. We talked about it from the Bills' perspective. Hey, it's a short week after playing a physical game against the Texans. Now imagine that you have to, you got to add travel into the equation. You have a short recovery window after your first football game of the year, and now you got travel in this as well. Not exactly what you want. In fact, we got the stat here. Week 2, Thursday night. Road teams are 1-5 this decade. So 2020 on, 1-5 in this slot, including tonight's game. Detroit was especially at a disadvantage because of how worn out the defense looked in the second half of that Saints game. They were up 21-0. They have the lead melt away. It goes to overtime. Both teams score. Two-point play. Lions get a stop. But the defense was clearly gassed. Short recovery time. And then you're having to face the Buffalo Bills in their new stadium. It just was a Molotov cocktail. It was a bad combination of things. It's not like the Lions are irredeemable here. See, they blew that 21-0 lead against the Saints, but imagine if they lost that game. Seriously, imagine what the discourse is if the Lions are 0-2 right now versus 1-1. You're going to get a lot of Dan Campbell takes. You're going to get a lot of Jared Goff takes. You're going to get a lot more overreaction. There's still going to be some of it throughout the day Friday. You can best believe that. But it is a more nuclear reaction if they don't win that game against the Saints. Give credit to the Lions. They defended that two-point play in overtime perfectly to get the win. The way Detroit responded, down 27-7, to get a field goal right before halftime and then get the ball right out of the half, score a touchdown. Score a touchdown in the final minutes, just continuing to fight. It is the identity that Dan Campbell has instilled in his organization, and that's something that's admirable, has always been about the Lions. They didn't get embarrassed. They could have. Well, look what happened to, I live in North Carolina. Look what happened to the Carolina Panthers Sunday against the Chicago Bears. Big half for Chicago. They dropped 31, and Carolina still isn't able to improve upon it. And you allowed damn near 60 points. Allowed 59. The Lions, they got off the mat. Scored 24 points in the second half. Made it a game. Made it respectable. And that is something that Detroit has to build on. There's a lot of talent there. It's certainly not time to write off the Detroit Lions for any reason. See, Daniel writes in, Ben Johnson was the reason for the Lions' success, not Dan Campbell. Ooh. As if offense has been the issue. 21 points in the first 35 minutes of the game against the Saints, scoring 30-plus in the win on Sunday, and then dropping more than 30. They've scored north of 30 points in both games that they've played. The issue might be that they don't have Aaron Glenn calling plays defensively anymore. It might be the defensive side that you have more issues with. Good on Detroit for figuring out things with their offense. Because last year, remember Dan Campbell had to call plays last year because it got so ugly? They found answers elsewhere. And the place that they found the answers, it wasn't internal. They took the Cardinals play caller from a year ago on Coach Gannon's staff. What was his name? Drew Petzing. And he's their offensive coordinator now. And it seems that that was a good hire because Dan Campbell is a pretty good CEO of things. And the Lions, they're going to stay competitive, and you shouldn't overreact to what we saw tonight. Wake Forest head coach Jake Dickert has quite the challenge in front of him. It is the number 5 ranked Miami Hurricanes that are coming to town. And Jake Dickert has to figure out a way to slow down Malachi Toney, Darian Mensah, and that electric offense. He will tell us how he plans to do so next on Westwood One Sports Night.
2: The Bills are the NFL's first 2-0 team after taming the Lions to open their new stadium. Coach Joe Brady's career is off to a great start. Is this the year Buffalo finally gets over the hump and wins the big one? Westwood One Sports.
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16: There was quite the Friday night slate in college football tomorrow, including a ranked clash between Houston and Texas Tech. That's in the Big 12 and in the ACC. It's number 5 Miami visiting Wake Forest in the ACC. To talk about the latter of those two matchups, we've got the head coach of the Demon Deacons, Jake Dickert, joining the show. Coach, given this show is broadcast across the country until 3 o'clock in the morning, and sitting behind you is a large graphic, a mantra that reads, built in the dark. When's the last time you were up past 3 a.m.? During football season, does that happen often?
17: It does. I mean, so after some of these games, Josh, I can't sleep. You know, after the Akron game, we played at night, and it's just kind of one of those things. You got a lot of things going through your mind. But, you know, it's exciting. A great opportunity for our football program this Friday night. Amazing start to our season, and we're ready to keep this thing rolling.
16: Yeah, we'll get to your team's 2-0 start, which included a double OT finish against Purdue last weekend. But let's start with the challenge at hand with Miami, especially given your background has been a defensive coach. How much sleep have you lost scouting this Hurricanes offense?
17: I would say this is the probably fastest team I've seen on tape. You know, obviously got a lot of respect for number 10, the quarterback, and what, you know, he did competing against them at Duke last season, and, you know, a new front, but obviously they're big, they're athletic, they got the tailback. You know, it's an interesting challenge. You know, our guys are up for it. You know, I told the team, if we got 11 guys trying to be Superman, you know, we're going to lose the game. You know, we got 11 guys that focus on their execution, their energy and effort, and playing that way for all 60 minutes. You know, you can go out there and make a bunch of plays. So our confidence level is high. The challenge is real. You know, they had a couple extra days of preparation and rest. So we're not about excuses here, Josh. We're excited and ready to get that ball kicked off.
16: That quarterback you referenced is Darian Mensah. You faced him at Duke last year. And not to belabor the point, but 8 touchdown passes, just 4 incompletions through the first 2 games. He's off to quite a start. Then you get to one of the most dynamic players in college football, Malachi Toney. Just take us to the practical, because you know how I love that.
17: Yeah.
16: How do you simulate a player like Malachi Toney during practice?
17: Well, you obviously don't. He's one of one. And I would say this about both of those players. You know, Mensah has won a championship at every level, got a tremendous amount of respect for that, whether it's Tulane or Duke. The type of, you know, schemes that he has seen and the experience level he has is really tough to replicate. And obviously, Toney, they find unique ways to get him the ball in his hands. And I just love his play style. Everyone talks about the big splash plays. This kid is tough. He goes out there and blocks his tail off. And then obviously, you know, when his number is called, he goes out there and does some big plays. So it can't be one scheme. You can't say, hey, we're going to take him away, double covering him or zone. You got to be aware of where he's at without being focused on where he's at, if that makes sense, because there are a bunch of other playmakers on the field at one time. But we got to tackle well. It really boils down to some of the simple things and making sure we're doing simple better than they are. And when they catch a 5-yard route, it's got to be 5 yards because they can turn those into 50 yards really quickly.
16: So that's Miami tomorrow night, the number 5 Hurricanes visiting Winston-Salem, North Carolina to face Wake Forest. We're being joined by Wake Forest head coach Jake Dickert. And to let people know a little about you prior to becoming the head coach in Winston-Salem, you were the head man at Washington State. During your time there, you had a quarterback that actually transferred to Miami, of all places, and then became the number 1 pick in the draft. That, of course, Tennessee Titans quarterback Cam Ward. When did you know Cam Ward was made of the right stuff?
17: Well, I've told you before, Josh, I've had a really cool experience because, you know, Carson Wentz was at North Dakota State when I was there. Josh Allen was at Wyoming. You know, we had Cam Ward and John Mateer at Washington State, and, you know, Gio Lopez here. So it's cool to just get a whole breadth of different experiences. But Cam was ultra competitive. You know, he came in with a rocket arm and an extreme confidence that, you know, you haven't seen in a while. And, you know, he obviously put that on the field, and he's doing some really good things.
0: The year that Cam Ward arrived as your quarterback at Washington State, so did Eric Morris as your to be your offensive coordinator. In just his second game as the head coach at Oklahoma State last weekend, his Pokes topped number 5 Oregon for a signature win. Whether it was Cam or Patrick Mahomes, who we worked with in the past, see both of you guys working with a lot of great quarterbacks as noted, or right now with Drew Mestemaker down in Stillwater, how do quarterbacks have so much success under Eric Morris? What is it about him that you point to and say, well, it's not a surprise he's continuing to do this?
17: I think he's a tremendous evaluator. You know, I think at the end of the day, you want to have a really successful football team, you want to win games, you got to get that position right, period. Right. So there's a unique process, I think, that we both go through. But we got to see these guys live. I think there's character traits. And every once in a while, you just got to get lucky. You know, there's a little bit to all that. You know, there's some under-recruited guys, you know, that we've had an opportunity to work with that have turned into elite quarterbacks. And I think that's the fun part about that position. A lot of times, some of these 4 or 5-star guys out of high school, you know, they don't really have what it takes. So it's been a cool experience for both of us. He's an elite coach, really excited, fired up for him and his program and what they're doing. And he's been part of our experience.
0: That's a word that we hear more now, evaluation, than we've heard at any other point in college football history, given what the landscape has become, which brings us to your Demon Deacons. Jake Dicker is with us here on Westwood One Sports Night. You inherited a program that went 4-8 in each of the last 2 seasons prior to your arrival. And despite the fact that you were hired a week before Christmas 2024, you win 9 games in year 1. You're off to a 2-0 start that included that double OT win against Purdue. How surprised are you to have turned this program around as quickly as you have? And how important was the piece of evaluation in getting this turned around?
17: Well, I would say 0 surprises. You know, I don't think I've ever walked into a situation and said, we're not going to go in here and win. And I also think, Josh, though, that type of attitude is what changed the program quickly, right? We walked into a bunch of guys that were tired of losing, that had a breath of experience, that we just injected a little life and enthusiasm and schematic installation to, that they just took with it and ran. And I don't want to make sure, like, that doesn't make it seem easy, right? Historically, Wake Forest, these are just the facts, are the, you know, all-time losingest Power Four program in history, I believe, right? So you're taking on a challenge. And anytime I've seen a challenge in my life, I'm running into it. I'm saying the way we act, think, develop, evaluate, we're going to enhance every part of this program. And we've had the opportunity to do that through, you know, our first 18 months here. But you know, the resources, it's a challenge, right? To stick towards your developmental process each and every day, it's a challenge. And our guys are accepting that, and we're ready to take on this challenge Friday night. So proud of our team, proud of our coaches, proud of our players and their buy-in, you know, our recruiting staff and how we find and develop these guys, all the way down to the weight room and nutrition. Like, it's all aligned. And I think that's the power of our program.
0: Yeah, because there used to be this saying, Coach, don't hear it as much anymore in 2026. Oh, you got to give a coach 3 or 4 years to get his players in. You don't really hear that anymore. And as a result as well, because of how quickly players can move, you can win a lot sooner. Do you agree with the assessment that the days are gone where you have 3 or 4 years to have to rebuild things?
17: Yeah, I would say there's a lot of layers to that question. First off, as head coaches, we know we don't have any time, right? Barely have time afforded tomorrow, let alone 3 or 4 years from now. But I know this, at Wake Forest, like, we're always going to have to do it the hard way, period. And I accept that. You know, find, develop, retain is the biggest point that you're alluding to.
0: Yes.
17: And we need to have all of our resources and focus aligned to be able to retain those guys when we do. Otherwise, your 3 to 4 year plan, you're resetting every 2 years because people are taking your guys. So there's a lot that goes into that, Josh, from how you treat them, to how you develop them, to how the trust that you build with them to say, hey, these are the coaches and people I want to align with to get myself to the next level of whatever I dream I want to accomplish. So there's a lot of, you know, points that I think we're hitting on right now at Wake Forest. But at the end of the day, you know, we are doing it the old-fashioned way, as you would say, the harder way. But you can also be really successful if you do it the right way.
0: Let me double-click one point on the retention piece, because this is a conversation that I've been having with coaches within college football as well. A year ago, it was at Cal with JKS getting off to a great start. And then it's like, oh, are they going to be able to keep him? And then the investment started where it's like, hey, we got to figure out a way to do that. And similar conversations, especially with what happened with Darian Mensah, are happening at Duke with Nate Shepard, hearing it at Mississippi State with Kamario Taylor getting off to a great start. And the conversations like, are you going to be able to retain him? Are you going to be able to retain him? Do those conversations happen during the season now in order to, so that when the year ends, that's not something you have to think about so much? Or how, what are the behind the scenes conversations about retention during a season?
17: Well, first off, let's start here. You know, everyone loves the doom and gloom, right? And talking about the negative instead of like a player performing well in a positive state of mind and maybe valuing wanting to stay with the same people and being consistent, right? And I think those narratives that surround the players now are tough, Josh. Okay, almost suffocating at times, and people coming at them from all different angles. I think the best program builders, the best coaches also teach their players how to control their environment because it's never going away. There's professionalism now in college football, and they're going to have to handle these type of things the rest of their career. So who in their circle do they trust? Who in their circle do they got to get out of there, right? And what are they hearing? Where's their focus at, right? Because where your mind goes, your energy flows. And if your mind's going there in week three of the season, your energy is going to go into a bad place, and you're not preparing the right way to go play. And trust me, I've been on the mountaintop of coaching, and I've been get rid of this guy. Right. Let's just stay focused on the daily process that it takes to go out there and be real successful as a team. And then we all get what we want. Right. So that's how we handle it. We don't have any of those conversations until December because I want our guys super focused on the daily process that it takes to win.
0: Jake Dicker won over my 2-year-old son when he met him earlier this summer. And as an added bonus, he was not frightened by the Demon Deacon mascot during that encounter. How fond are your young kids of that Muppet in the top hat that rides a motorcycle and has a bow tie stapled to his chin?
17: Well, they're 11 and 9. If they're scared of that, we got some problems. But they're excited. They're excited. Anytime they see the Deke, man, they get some high fives and they're fired up. And I said, my boys are excited. What I'm excited about, to be honest with you, Josh, is that we play Friday night. So on Saturday, I get to watch the North Davidson Golden Knights 11U and 9U team go out there and play some ball, some tackle football this weekend. So I'm really fired up about that.
0: I love that. Coach Dickert, best of luck tomorrow night. I'll see you out at the stadium. Thanks so much for doing this.
17: I appreciate it, Josh. Go Deeks.
0: Got it. There's Jake Dickert joining us here on Westwood One Sports Night. And he did tell me he was surprised to see my son react positively to the Demon Deacon, because most times, if you're 2-3 years old or younger, you're probably looking at this figure with the top hat and the bow tie stapled to his chin, full suit, and thinking it's a scary mascot. But D-Day, I might be too close to the situation living in Winston-Salem, growing up in the state of North Carolina where it's become so familiar. Is the Demon Deacon up there in terms of the most terrifying mascots in college sports?
18: I think most mascots are probably terrifying in some capacity, but I would say yeah.
0: Trying to think what else would even be on the list. The Demon Deacon is somewhere on there. I do have enough awareness that that's the case. But is it more terrifying than the St. Louis Billiken? Is it more terrifying than the Providence Friar? And there's one more that comes to mind too. Is it more terrifying than Wooshock?
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1: I don't think you're looking like, wow, how cool that is.
2: Yeah, probably not cool. Oliver, get this echo out of my ear. Let's fix that, please. But then, thank you. The thing that I think separates, though, the Providence Friar probably from the pack as the scariest mascots is I think it's intentionally scary. Like, the Providence mascot, if you were ever to see it, is it doesn't have a smiling face. It's not like a mean face. It's just a horror face. It seems that the friar itself is experiencing horror the same way you are when you greet it, which is just a different, like, the Billiken at least is smiling. Wooshock's trying to look tough, has like the gritted teeth, if memory serves. Can we see the Demon Deacon one more time for those watching on Westwood One Sports Night's YouTube channel and on X? Would you describe that as a smile from the Deacon? Because if it's deadpan, that's a little scarier.
1: I'd say, smirk. Maybe not smile, so to speak.
2: Right.
1: But, like, this guy is... I've never seen this dude. This guy's... He's pretty frightening.
2: That's... You could probably... If you searched my name and Providence Friar on social media, me covering Providence in an NCAA tournament one year will probably pop up. I think this post, D-Day, actually do this because there's a picture of mine that went viral all over the internet that confirmed how terrifying the Providence Friar is. So maybe I'm a biased party here where I'm in the bowels of a basketball arena. It's during the NCAA tournament, so you have all these teams that are at one site, and I walk outside the media room. So this isn't amongst fans. This isn't near the court. This isn't the Providence Friar putting on a show. This is behind the scenes. This is where credentialed media is at, the whole thing. Right outside the media room, the Providence Friar is facing the wall. It's just facing the wall. And it was standing there. I counted. I stood there for at least 3 or 4 minutes. And it's just staring at the wall. And you saw the face and how terrifying it is. There is nothing that will frighten you more than the Providence mascot just standing in a corner as if it's the Blair Witch Project, staring at the wall and nothing else. I sincerely do not know what the person in that suit, presumably a person, was doing in this spot. Like, is this how they, like, text on their phone? Like, just stand in the corner? Do they know how terrifying they look, thus just try to get attention from media types such as me for standing in the corner? Like, D-Day, you're seeing that photo for the first time, I bet. Imagine being in my shoes.
1: Did they win that day?
2: Glad you asked. Yes. They did. And the only reason I know that, D-Day, is I show up 2 days later and I'm walking towards my courtside seat and I look behind my shoulder and who is following me 5 or 6 steps behind, because pretty clearly this post went viral on social media and this mascot recognized me. Yeah, the Providence Friar. One of the most terrifying experiences of my life.
1: You should get a picture with him. Could have been a bonding moment. Not a picture.

0: picture of him, but a picture with him.
1: Yeah. So that's my answer. The Providence Friar is probably the most terrifying, but I was proud of my son. I was proud that he saw. Now, going to be honest, once he saw the Deacon mascot, he never took eyes off of him. So we see the Deacon mascot. We get a picture.
0: Kid. You need to make sure he's keeping his distance.
1: Then we meet Coach Dickert, and Jake is trying to say, "Hey, Daniel, what's going on, Daniel?" And he's like waving at him, trying to say hi. And Daniel's not looking at Coach Dickert. He's not making eye contact. He's keeping his eye on the Demon Deacon and then doing this number. Huh? Yeah. We see him, Daniel. We see him. Scary dude. Scary mascot. Go Deeks. Thanks to Jake Dickert for the visit. Wake Forest plus 11.5 first half. Let's go. Facing Miami tomorrow night. I already told Jake that we hope to be talking with you on tomorrow's show. Because if you guys beat Miami tomorrow, we got another national time slot wide open for you to jump in here and tell us how it happened. What do we got, Denton, to close out today's program and put it to bed?
0: I'll tell you which Major League Baseball and just baseball in general legend had himself a Michael Jordan moment next.
2: Sunday Night Football. Colts, Chiefs, Indies 0-1, entering one of the loudest stadiums in football. With Patrick Mahomes waiting on the other sideline, can the Colts avoid an 0-2 start? Sunday Night Football on the Westwood One Sports app.
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0: Westwood One Sports Night. Here's Josh Graham.
1: R. Willie writes in, did you guys hear the Mets commentator make fun of them on a fly ball to left field that fell between three players, saying, quote, $1 billion spent on that outfield and nobody could still get the ball? Yes, did hear that call. That was not actually the Met commentators, though. That was an Orioles Mets broadcast on ESPN. Kevin Brown, who is normally the voice of the Baltimore Orioles on Masson, RSN and the DMV. Yes, I'm vehemently including Baltimore as part of the DMV. It's just my rebel
2: nature.
1: You
2: Appalachian
1: nature.
2: Folk.
1: See what you did there? It's bothering me. Not going to address it, though. Not going to do it. Kevin Brown was doing the national call. And yes, that was quite a in-the-moment call. A noteworthy week with the Orioles, Pete Alonso making his return to Citi Field and having quite a bit of success. They're still not completely out of it yet with a week and a half left to go in the season. And I appreciate the Orioles' efforts for at least hanging in there. Make sure if you haven't already, you're subscribed to the YouTube channel, searching Westwood One Sports Night, because we got oodles and oodles of content there. Yes, we do. You can check it out, including our reactions from both ends of the ledger of Bills, Lions, our conversation with Jake Dicker. Appreciate the Wake Forest head coach joining us and helping preview the Miami Hurricanes Friday night. Excited to watch that. D-Day, before we put it to bed, there is one game we haven't talked about that we will be back. We will be on air by the time it probably ends. Texas Tech Houston. That's another one that I avoided with the bets because while I'm thinking under and maybe taking Houston, I think Texas Tech has a gear that we just haven't seen yet through the first 2 weeks, and there are traps all over the place, it feels here. I have no real feel.
2: I like the over. Give me points, baby. Big 12 after dark. Let's lock and load.
1: I just worry about Texas. I think Texas Tech's defense could make Connor Wegman's life hell, but we'll see. If they don't, then I think Houston wins the game and upsets Texas Tech, and then there's a lot of interesting conversation that comes from that.
2: Connor Wegman still being in college is nuts.
1: It's true. It's been around a minute. Now let's close things out by putting the show to bed.
2: Pretty great moment for Ichiro, our guy. He had a Michael Jordan moment, as I call it. Now, that could mean a bunch of different things. This is not winning a championship. He's very old. He's not playing for a championship. But if you remember, there is a very notable meme associated with Michael Jordan. And it's the F Them Kids meme.
1: Oh, of course.
2: Well, Ichiro had an F Them Kids moment. So he was taking part in, I don't know if it was an all-star game or what, but it was a game in Japan where he resides. And he was taking on an all-star team of girl baseball players. Now, I say girl baseball players, not women baseball players, because they were in high school. So they were legitimately not women. They were girls. And Ichiro was pitching to them, Josh, and he threw 127 pitches, struck out 17, and shut them out.
1: Attaboy.
2: What I need in life is our guy Oliver to watch the tape. For those that don't know, Oliver, next big baseball scout, to sure. Watch the tape and just see what Ichiro's pitching mechanics look like at the age of 52. Clearly they work, but I'm just curious.
1: How else are they going to learn, Denton? How else?
2: What is the lesson that they are learning in this instance?
1: Gas.
2: Also, whose idea was this? I would have loved to be a fly on the wall of, let's take high schoolers and then put them out there against one of the best players that our country has ever produced.
1: There used to be this TV show that I don't think they do anymore because, well, obvious reasons. Are you familiar of the show Scared Straight?
2: Yes. And not a thing anymore?
1: I don't think it is. The idea of like getting actual troubled high school youths and sending them to prison to interact with prisoners who have committed heinous crimes. with the intention of scaring them straight. Don't think that's a thing that we do anymore. But maybe was a version of that, where it's, hey, you feeling really confident? You feeling really good about yourself playing softball? Well, here's Ichiro. This is what real life looks like, kids. It's what you got to deal with. Ichiro.
2: Well, they got dealt, really. They didn't deal with much. Not a lot of contact in that one.
1: Did he ever bat?
2: I would hope not. Jeez, that'd be actually dangerous.
1: See, because then, now we're going to cite another show, Chappelle's Show. Forget the name of the character. There was the bit where he made and-one mixtapes for all the sports, and there was bowling, and there was tennis, and then he did baseball. And at first, they show him pitching, and he's just striking people out left and right. And then one of his homies sitting in the stands is like, wait till you see him hit! Wait till you see him hit! And he's doing, like, spin moves, and he's, like, catching the baseball when it's thrown and doing dance moves. Yeah, it might be some of that. It's like, oh, you had problems before. Wait till you see Ichiro hit.
2: It doesn't look like he hit in this. So he was just the celebrity pitcher in the game.
1: Bleep them kids, man. Let them learn. I don't know what they learned. They learned something that day. D-Day, you enjoy your Friday, because it's officially a reaction, a football Friday, and a free-for-all Friday that we have in store. Football Friday begins with the Drake Toll Show. Next.
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2: You know, we had to step up the entirety of the game, but again, they still clawed and fought their way back and made it a game. And anytime you're going against a team like that, you just have to put your head down. The score doesn't matter, and take it one drive at a time.
3: It's a victory Friday. The Bills defeated the Detroit Lions 41-31. Josh Allen 20-31 on the night, 248 yards, 5 total touchdowns. James Cook tallied a score and 135 yards on the ground as well. Dalton Kincaid, the leading receiver, 7 receptions for 95 yards and a touchdown. Greg Rousseau continues to shine, 2 sacks added on the night to his season total. DJ Moore left the game, did not return with a shoulder injury. Ed Oliver injured his hip in warmups before the game as well. Around the NFL, Cardinals tight end Trey McBride, dealing with a back injury, rested also the day before, practice in full yesterday. Bengals quarterback Joe Burrow with back tightness, limited again on Thursday. Ladd McConkey with the rib injury, working off to the side with practice with a trainer yesterday. Brock Bowers with a knee injury, not participating in the media viewing portion of practice yesterday for the Raiders. And Aaron Rodgers said he's going to keep feeding DK Metcalf. It's your Paddock Chevrolet Sports Update. Paddock Chevrolet with you for the extra mile since 1935. I'm Joe Calley for Western New York's Voice of the Fan, WGR.
0: It's Jeremy White and Joe DiBiase.
4: Keep it short, man's got a tailgate.
5: He's going to keep it himself. Does he get in? He does. So the first drive in the history of Highmark Stadium. 85 yards. Allen gets the TD. He drops. Pump fake. Going deep. Wide open. Touchdown. Joshua Palmer. Off the fake. Allen rolling. Allen throwing. Allen connecting for the touchdown. Dawson Knox. Penalty on Dawkins. Allen fires, and that is held on. Touchdown. Kincaid. Allen rolling. He'll run it in. Touchdown. Looking for his second rushing title in a row. And picks up another yard here. And a score. Hook to the end zone.
6: A victory!
0: You're listening to Jeremy and Joe on Western New York sports giant, WGR.
7: Now it's a victory Friday. And we, like you, are the tiredest people in America.
8: We're running out of adrenaline and caffeine.
7: That's right. J.J. Zacharyson, who coined the phrase East Coast dads, you know, trying to stay up for games like this. Late game, a lot of points scored. The Lions had to go ahead and hang around just enough.
8: Yeah, I know.
7: You know, anyway, great night. Hey, everybody, happy Friday. It's a football Friday, but also a victory Friday, but also is it a football Monday because it's the day after a game? Whatever, we'll get there. Tons to chat about with you on what was a great night, an unforgettable night, a huge party, and, you know, now we get to go back to that stadium all the time. That's just home now. All
8: right.
7: I just kept thinking that. This is what's normal now. So lots to get to. The stadium, the offense, Ryan Fitzpatrick going through a table.
8: Great form on it, too.
7: Right, yes, Sabres chugging beers waterfall style to kickstart my heart, which is the moment that I decided I now love kickstart my heart. Totally in on kickstart my heart.
8: Well, it's not a bad – there's never been that it's a bad song.
7: Yeah, but now it's
8: the setting.
7: Now it's
8: in
7: the total vibe. Total vibe, that song.
8: What? They've turned you on Kickstart My Heart?
7: Yes, 100% in after that.
8: I think you were just excited. That's
7: how it works.
8: Yeah, it's all
7: something happens good in your life. You hear a song, all of a sudden that song's good. DJ Moore injury. We'll see about that. Josh was sick.
8: Is this Josh's flu game? And none of us knew it.
7: We learned about that after the game. Deion Walker, Greg Rousseau. Keon Coleman. Possession receiver extraordinaire.
8: Possession receiver. I'll take that.
7: Yeah. 6 for 63 with 4 first downs.
8: Yeah.
7: That's

0: mean, isn't that a little bit maybe more what he should be? Whatever. Everything is great. And Joshua Patrick Allen is the best player you've ever seen play the sport.
1: Mm-hmm. I mean, if I said it a week ago, I think I have to say it again, today.
0: Yeah.
1: Or on Monday.
0: I don't understand how someone could be this good at this sport. It doesn't even make sense.
1: Right.
0: It doesn't make sense to see someone be as good as him, and then the next year you roll out and watch him, and he's like, actually, I'm better now. How?
1: Mm-hmm.
0: How is he better? It's incredible. The tight ends are all working. Dalton Kincaid. This is the player they drafted. This is the one. This is the guy.
1: This is it.
0: Holy cow.
1: The most receiving yards in the first 2 weeks of a season since 2020.
0: We should record you
1: George
0: saying,
1: Kittle 6 years ago.
0: Let's record you saying that and then saying it in week three and then week four and then week five.
1: Until he breaks the record.
0: When he gets to what?
1: Of course.
0: 1,200 yards?
1: Mm-hmm.
0: Or what's the record for receiving yards for a tight end in a season? Ooh. Especially if DJ Moore is hurt, that number could be in danger with Kincaid. Is that insane to say? It's only 2 weeks. Fine. It's only two games. 803-0550 is the phone number.
1: Travis Kelce, 14-16 in 2020 is the record.
0: Okay.
1: He's got a ways to go, but that's a good start.
0: I'm going to repost my Twitter poll from Monday, which is it's only two games or Bills to the moon rocket ship trophy.
1: All right.
0: Think it'll still be 50-50?
1: No, it's going to be more towards rocket ship trophy, I would think.
0: rocket ship trophy.
1: Yeah.
0: Holy cow. What a night. Perfect night to be there. If you were there,
1: yeah, everything was awesome.
0: And if you weren't there, hopefully, if you want to get there, you'll be there soon. They got two more home games in a row, but what a setting. A million things to say, and we'll get to all of them.
1: Yeah, I mean,
0: it was.
1: We'll forget, even in 4 hours. Like, there's a halftime show. There is
0: the
1: pregame, videos and introductions. There's the anthems. There's the fireworks off the top. Awesome.
0: They got a lot of fireworks.
1: There's a lot of fireworks all the time.
0: The fireworks budget has to be huge because they score a lot of touchdowns.
1: Yeah.
0: They need a lot of fireworks.
1: Right.
0: There's so many things. The montage at the beginning of the fourth quarter set to Metallica's One was amazing.
1: Mm-hmm.
0: They're just, so much to say. So much to say. And
1: a lot of Bills legends folded into the game that wasn't even just legend of the game. Like,
0: right. Bruce Smith's legend of the game kind of got it out of order, but then saved it and killed it.
1: He did. I realized. So Bruce Smith is at the mic. He does his little speech, and then he does Where Else Would You Rather Be? And I'm away. He skipped it. And I didn't know if that was because he made a mistake or because they, like we're going to save time and that's not going to be a part of this anymore. And then he's like, wait a minute.
0: Then he did the thing.
1: Hold on.
0: And then he said, give him hell.
1: Give him hell.
0: At the end.
1: Well, because, listen, you don't have the punchline anymore of where else would you rather be.
0: Yeah.
1: So he had to come up with something on the spot to wrap it up.
0: He killed it.
1: And he came up with give him hell.
0: Yeah.
1: Which, fine. Good. Loved it.
0: Give him hell. What else?
1: People were just happy to be in there.
0: A million things. It is so loud.
1: Everybody was in a good mood. It was loud.
0: It is,
1: man,
0: so
1: when was it loudest?
0: The whole time. And different parts of the stadium will be different loud volumes. Ben Volen of the Boston Globe, who flew in for the game to cover the game, he covers the Patriots, also covers the league. He wrote during the game that it's definitely one of the loudest stadiums that he couldn't hear himself think. And that's from the press box, right? Like, you're at the top of the stadium, there are windows open. That is one of the loudest stadiums he's been to.
1: Right.
0: It is loud. In the upper deck, it is loud.
1: His tweet had a picture of the noise meter on it with the decibels. Is it real?
0: No. It's not real.
1: You're saying it's not real?
0: I'm saying that decibel.
1: Pretty exact numbers on there. It's not quite like the chicken wing graphic where it's like we don't have anything analytical on there. It's just like the wing is being filled by color.
0: Unless,
1: this is like we've got numbers down to the tenth, or the hundredths even, maybe.
0: Okay, maybe I don't understand how decibels work, but there was one time that the noise meter was up there a little early, and it kind of started at 105 before anybody really got loud, and then got to 116, 117.
1: Mm.
0: So I don't know.
1: I think there were two moments where I thought, man, my ears are ringing. Maybe there was another. One of them was the first Rousseau sack, Rousseau sack around the edge on, I think it was on Penei Sewell. Is that the Lions' first drive? Whatever. It's early in the game. The first Rousseau sack, like, wow, it is so loud in here. And then the next time that I remember thinking, I'm not going to be able to hear anything tomorrow morning, was the fourth down the Lions had. Second quarter, the Lions had like a fourth down, like in the Bills' red zone, and leading into that play, and we're up there a little bit, like we're fifth row in the 400 level. So I don't know, is it louder up there because we're closer to the sound reverberating off the canopy? I'm not sure.
0: Possible.
1: Like maybe it's louder where we are than other places in the stadium. But man, it's
0: loud.
1: I couldn't believe how ears were ringing.
0: Yep. Very loud. Maybe bring headwear for young ones. I mean, definitely do that.
1: Oh, yeah, you should definitely do that.
0: But the Bills are 2-0 and off and running, and they beat two teams we think will be good. The Lions, I want to give the Lions credit because they did not go away. That's a game that you could easily, it's a short week, fold up, stay healthy, get, you know, lick your wounds, go back. And they stayed in it. That's a Dan Campbell team that probably decided to, whatever, keep going. They were in the game, and the double dip for them helped. A little bit of clock management there maybe for Joe Brady. I do think Brady continues to push all the right buttons in the postgame. Turns out he's a don't reach guy. Told James Cook not to reach the football out. We'll get you another carry. He doesn't want Cook to reach for the goal line, which is something that I feel like that's a new age idea in the NFL is do not reach for the pylon. Do not reach for the end zone because the risk there to get it knocked out is so significant. So anyway. Let's talk about it. 803-0550. It was an incredible night. Absolutely incredible. The fans, I had a thought that was probably blasphemy at the early stages, but I thought it might be close on some level to 51-3. And I don't mean that because 51-3 you're going to the Super Bowl, right? That's a new reality. Mm-hmm. This game and this vibe and the people in the building and the celebration and national television, and oh, also your quarterback's the best player in the sport. Everybody there is just feeling like, I can't believe this is our life. I can't believe this is our Thursday and gets to be our next day, our next Sunday, and the Patriots game, and on and on. And the Bears are going to come in, and that's going to be the game of the year, maybe, with no punts. I just kept feeling like everyone is so happy to be there, so happy to be inside the building. And of course, the Bills deliver. It was an incredible night.
1: Mm-hmm. Nothing negative at all about all of it. Yeah. I also did, as someone that has like the small obstruction with the glass in my line of sight, didn't think about it one time once the game was happening. Not a single time.
0: Yeah.
1: Like, didn't notice it at all. I don't even know if there was a play that like went to the little area like where my line of sight is. Did not think about it one time the whole time,
0: though. You also asked, you know, the upper deck is pitched so steeply. Will we still stand up? Answer, yes.
1: Only, though, really on third downs.
0: Yeah, or on big plays when something happens, people stand up.
1: Probably is how it should be.
0: Yeah.
1: Right?
0: Instead of standing the whole time?
1: Yeah.
0: Yeah.
1: Like,
0: yeah,
1: we're all getting up because it's third down.
0: There's a lot of up and down.
1: Yeah.
0: Great times.
2: How was the train horn?
0: Loud.
1: Okay.
0: Loud.
1: And, Glad you mentioned that.
0: And there's a visual to it now.
1: I had that written down to get to because there is a visual. Like they have the train horns down there on like the Legends deck with the smoke coming out.
0: Yep.
1: Bill Fichtner was manning that, right, throughout the game?
0: I think so.
1: Del Reed was also on the deck doing like pumping the crowd up.
3: He was the conductor.
2: That's what I saw, the conductor of the game.
1: Okay, so that's what I was wondering about because he was the conductor of the game, but Bill Fichtner was the one that was actually looked like he was pressing the horn button.
0: There's a conductor of the game now?
2: Yeah, there is.
1: Conductor of the game.
2: Time to get that hat back out.
1: There was like a, there's a package that he got. I saw their conductor hat. We have a very similar conductor hat. Ours just says wide receiver train on it. So they will have that. I do not believe that was the real train horn that we were led to believe they were going to have by Deion Dawkins during the offseason.
0: Oh, right.
1: There's no way that wasn't the exact same train horn from the last season. It sounded the same every time, and it sounded like the old one. I'm not complaining. I'm just saying, like, I don't know.
3: Do you think they bailed on the new one because they knew the old one was iconic, and they were like, let's just not
0: I don't have answers for that. I don't know.
1: I like it didn't sound like the real train. It sounded exactly like the train horn we just always had, which is totally fine.
0: Mm-hmm.
1: And also, you know, those are supposed to be like real train horns down there. They're blowing smoke, so they're clearly doing another purpose.
3: Yes.
2: Right.
0: I feel like if you had a real train horn down on the 100 level, people right in front of it would be upset.
1: Like right in, yeah.
0: Maybe. This was not in my rendering. Yeah. I did not know there'd be
3: there was no
1: a train horn 5 feet behind me.
0: Yes. Yeah. Right. Right.
2: My ears are bleeding.
0: Blowing my head off like Looney Tunes style.
1: Right. Right.
0: Yeah. I don't know about. I don't know.
1: Yeah, I'm not sure.
0: So DJ Moore, we think shoulder injury, maybe stinger / shoulder. The online doctors say AC joint.
1: Mm-hmm.
0: I have not yet Googled what kind of recovery that is.
1: Couple weeks, okay. I believe. And also, I know I saw one of the Twitter doctors that was like AC joint and like just hope that the collarbone isn't broken.
0: Yeah, I thought right away collarbone when he went down. The way he fell, I thought collarbone. So we'll see.
1: I thought right away, why did Josh throw that ball? I have not watched that playback. Maybe I should like to see if that was true or if, you know, it was that Allen was going to get caught. I thought Allen was going to jog into the end zone and he threw the ball to Moore. And they're up big at that point. I'm like, is he just trying to get Moore a touchdown? Like I felt like Allen did not need to throw that ball to DJ Moore. But again, I should probably watch that back because maybe there was a Hutchinson was coming from behind. And I don't know how close he was. They did not look the same after he went out. Like that was, I think, pretty clear. We had the bird's eye view. I was watching for this. Like Coleman was really good. Like Coleman had a lot of one-on-ones and he was winning them. You know, not like a ton, but he had 6 catches, 68 yards. Like yep. Fine, good game. But man, you could just see it. The Lions, like in difference to what Moore is, just one guy over there and that's it, and nobody else is paying attention.
0: Yeah.
1: And like maybe that had an impact on everybody else. So while Coleman was still winning reps, it was not enough that he was taking any attention away from the rest of the Lions' defense. It's just one-on-one matchups, basically.
0: DJ Moore, we'll see again about the injury and maybe get an update. He has, as the chat points out on YouTube, our bullpen chiming in early, he has been super durable throughout his career.
1: Yeah.
0: And whoever it was we talked to, apologies, in Chicago recently said, not only is he durable, when he is hurt, he plays. Like, it's a guy that plays through injury. We're learning that about him in the preseason. He has not played less than 15 games in a season in his career. So he's never missed more than one or two. I don't know if it was 16 games or 17 games in 2020. You have to tell me.
1: Right.
0: I could Google it. But if he misses any time, that would be unfortunate. It would be the first time in his career that's happened, that he misses any significant time. So fingers crossed. We'll think about it. The point about the impact, I think that's probably right. Coleman and Moore were both hurt at some point at the same time.
1: Coleman, I think, just had cramps.
0: Yeah, he came back. He was
1: fine.
0: He
1: didn't even go in the blue 10.
0: If Moore is hurt for a significant amount of time, that'll be a better body of work, a better look at how much of a effect that has on the offense. Kincaid being fully healthy, to me, still will protect them. Like, they're in good shape. Shakir is running non-wide receiver screen plays. The offense definitely looks different. The offense, I mean, I am ready to go to battle for Joe Brady. He does a lot of things right. I'm, you know, whatever. We're all picking out our individual plays. There's a second and one play where they took a shot, and they did not do that before. It is a small thing. And it's a game management thing where if you're playing Madden in your life, you take shots on second and one. It's a shot down. And in their previous life with Joe Brady, they were very conservative on short down and distance. Second and one, third and one, very, very conservative. Let's just get the first.
1: Mm-hmm.
0: This second and one, they're taking shots. How many wide receiver screens have they called so far this year?
1: I think it's one.
0: Is it one?
1: I think it's one.
0: One. It's a different offense. It really is. And the tight ends are involved in a way that they always have been, but maybe more effectively. I mean, Dawson Knox gets a touchdown in there, but Dalton Kincaid is...
1: It's Kincaid, though.
0: Kincaid is on his way to being a Pro Bowler or maybe All-Pro.
1: Yeah, like Knox and Hawes have a combined like 7 yards through two games.
0: It's all Kincaid. Instead of being how the three of them are a good room, you now have, hey, two nice players, and Kincaid is he's everything. Like, he's just getting open everywhere, all over the field.
1: Right.
0: And, of course, like Allen does it all, so... It's nuts. It's nuts to see 36 and 41 and think,
1: yeah,
0: this is sustainable, possibly.
1: Yeah. Well, that's where I wonder, like, Kincaid, man, like, how much could he, if Moore's going to miss any time and they're still going to want to do what they've done through 2 weeks, how much of that needs to come from Kincaid? Because, again, like, I don't think they were paying attention to Coleman all that much yesterday. Palmer didn't get anything really other than the big touchdown, right? Like, he had another target and a short one. But Kincaid was the difference. You look at that first long drive in the second half, like right after Moore goes out, and the Bills might have been wanting to do this because at that point it's like we're up by 17 points. Let's really chew the clock here. They go on an 8-minute drive, 15 plays. Like, maybe that's by design. Like, let's do it. Let's slow it down. You know, let's run some clock here and make sure the Lions don't have enough time to come back. But they threw the ball a bunch on that drive, and it was all scrambles and short passes. Except when they got that by the end of the drive, there's that whole shot to Kincaid for like 25 yards that got them like inside the 10-yard line.
0: Yeah.
1: So it's like dink and dunk, Allen's running because no one's open, Allen's scrambling, Allen gets sacked. Like, that's what that drive was, which I'm watching that drive thinking, this is their offense from last season. They're playing slow, they're doing short passes, Allen is having to scramble because nobody's open. And then Kincaid got in there. And then Kincaid goes for 25 yards, and it's like, okay, wait, that's different, right? Like, last year, he was in there sometimes, but he wasn't healthy, and, like, you can always rely upon that. And even if I don't have DJ Moore, like, is he going to stop it at all of this from being back to, okay, just we're back to nobody can get open? No, we're good because he is going to get open because he is one of the best tight ends in football. I mean, hopefully. He's that through two games.
0: Yep.
1: Right, not one of them. He's the best tight end in football through two games.
0: Or at least the best tight end of his style. You know, he's still not going to be the same as George Kittle.
1: Although he's blocking more than he was last year.
0: That's right. Yeah, 803-0550 is the phone number. I'm up here looking at some game stats, some passing charts, all that win probability. But I want to find the neutral pass rate, and we'll get to that because see where we are for the Bills through it's only two games, but through two games. We're going to go to Thigh Doctor. You know him on Twitter as Thigh Doctor, and our callers have gone viral lately, so, you know, why not? Let's just roll the dice here. What's up, Thigh Doctor?
4: Oh, hey, Jeremy, what's up?
0: How are you?
4: Just heading back down to one of the Carolinas right now.
0: Beautiful.
4: I'm just joking from yesterday.
0: Yeah.
4: But anyways, I think it's a safe bet. We're looking at an AC joint for DJ Moore here. And do you want to know why I... As one of the best Twitter doctors for Bill Mafia, how that process goes through. So when he went down, it looked like, you know, the fear was a clavicle fracture, the way he went and held his neck bone there. But after getting through the x-rays, I know they disqualified him for the rest of the game, but they did list him as a shoulder. So it's either a clavicle or an AC joint. I think we can say it's an AC joint at this point. They didn't label him as a clavicle. And 1 to 3 weeks, boys.
0: Okay.
4: He doesn't miss games. So with a 10-day break, it's not out of this realm. We can see him come back for the Chargers game. But, you know, it looked like he was dinged up pretty good. Wouldn't be surprised if it took him 2 to 3.
0: All right. Good to know. Yeah, I thought the way like he was laying down with his head on the ground, that's what made me think about broken collarbone. But, you know, we'll see.
4: Yeah.
0: All right. Thank you, sir.
4: Love you.
0: All right. Thigh Doctor. Twitter Doctor, Thigh Doctor. We're not above it. You know, it's not official. Just, you know, athletic trainers. I've got athletic trainers in the family. They'll watch something on TV and be like, I would suspect this. When they run out there, they suspect a thing based on, you know, the way somebody falls or all that. So there you go. Thigh Doctor. I'm going to set my barometer at 1 to 3 weeks. And if it's more and the first week is a 10-day break, you know, maybe you don't need them against the Chargers or the Patriots, really. I mean, who knows what the Patriots do this week? 2-0, only 2-0 team in football. Not too shabby.
1: Yeah, it's Thursday or it's Friday, so.
0: So.
1: 2-0,
0: fastest team to 2-0 in the league. Why not use it? All right, Jim in Rochester. Hey, Jim.
5: Hey, good morning, boys. How you doing?
1: Good. Thanks, Jim.
5: Great game last night. I could not. The week before, it got so nervous. I'm an old guy, and my heart was going crazy. I had to actually turn it off, and once I found the Bills win, I watched it on my tape. But yesterday, I watched the whole game all the way through. It was just wonderful. It was exciting. My gosh, that stadium seemed so alive. But I did get a little anxious there in that towards the end there when they were only ahead by 10 points after blowing them out the first quarter.
0: Yeah.
5: But I
1: Ooh.
5: It was a great game, and I just wanted to put my 2 cents in and listen to you guys when I can, and thank you very much.
0: Thanks, Jim.
1: I never got anxious one time in this game. I never got stressed that they were good. Like, from the first quarter, the first two drives, I never felt like this game was going to even be a close game. And the fact that it was a close game to me is almost seems like a miracle by the end of it. The fact that it was a 10-point game, it felt like a 20-point game to me.
0: Yeah. The one thing I will say is that was a game where you see the benefit or the value of the double dip. Because by getting 10 straight points at the end of the first half and the beginning of the second half, you keep a game alive. Like, the Bills probably come back from halftime thinking, well, whatever, not that they're going to give up early, but hey, we can put this team down. And Detroit did enough that on the sideline, I'm sure the mood became like, all right, this game's not over. Mm-hmm. Right? I wasn't nervous, but when Detroit gets it down to 27-17, my thought is like, oh, we got a game. You know, there's a lot of time left in this game, and the Bills were pretty effective at, you know, moving the ball and milking the clock. They
1: choked the game out. I mean,
0: yes, they did.
1: This is where, like, they slowed it down, and they went short passing, and they went running the ball. There were 6 drives between the two teams in the second quarter. There were 2 in the third quarter.
0: Yeah.
1: There was 1 drive for each team in the third quarter. Like, it's hard to erase a 2-score deficit when you're only going to get 1 opportunity per quarter.
0: Right.
1: And I know they had a couple in the fourth quarter, but the Bills, that 15-play, 8-minute drive in the third quarter just choked the game out.
0: How much time did the Lions take on their drive? Because, again, while they did get in, they needed 7 penalties in the end zone on the way to do it.
1: 5:31.
0: 5:31, okay.
1: Right, so 14 minutes, basically, between the two drives to start the third quarter.
0: 803-0550. Jump on a phone line. It's Victory Friday here on WGR. It's also Pizza Friday, by the way. Joe, do you remember that? It's Pizza Friday.
1: Oh, that's right.
0: Yes. 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Your calls. We'll check in with Sal. Scheduled to talk to Vic Carucci here on a Victory Friday as well. Jeremy and Joe celebrating a 2-0 Bills team and a brand new stadium that is the star of the show here on WGR.
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15: You know, we had to step up the entirety of the game. But again, they still clawed and fought their way back and made it a game. And like I said, anytime you're going against a team like that, you just have to put your head down. The score doesn't matter and take it one drive at a time.
16: It's Victory Friday. The Bills defeat the Detroit Lions 41-31 on Thursday Night Football. 2-0. Josh Allen, 20 for 31 of the night, 248 yards with five total touchdowns. James Cook tallied a score as well, 135 yards on the ground. Dalton Kincaid, the leading receiver, seven receptions for 95 yards and a touchdown. Greg Rousseau continues to shine as well. He added on two more sacks to his season total. DJ Moore left the game, did not return with a shoulder injury, and Ed Oliver injured his hip in pregame warmups. Looking around the NFL, Cardinals tight end Trey McBride dealing with a back injury, had some rest as well, practiced in full yesterday. Bengals quarterback Joe Burrow dealing with back tightness was still limited in practice yesterday. Ladd McConkey with the rib injury, working off to the side of practice with a trainer yesterday. Brock Bowers with the knee injury, not participating in the media viewing portion of practice for the Raiders. And Aaron Rodgers says he's going to keep feeding DK Metcalf at this point. Camp rolls on for the Sabres. Tomorrow, the return of the blue and gold scrimmage at KeyBank Center. Then on Monday, the first preseason game. Head coach Lindy Ruff spoke yesterday, in case you missed it. 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
18: I've said all along it was important for us. I wanted us to take the ball in this environment and, you know, and kind of set the tone. And I thought the guys, you know, we had some good third downs. Like, it wasn't like it was just an easy drive, but it was some critical conversions and the finish in the end zone. And, I mean, that stadium was electric, you know. And so it was, yeah, I mean, that was

0: was the start that we needed, and I just need us to play that way all 60 minutes.
1: Bills head coach Joe Bradio, that slice of audio from the locker room brought to you by Picasso's. We are Buffalo Pizza. 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
2: Going to need it today.
1: Yeah.
2: Big time.
1: Big win for the Bills. The offense is unstoppable. The defense only needs to make a couple plays a game. Greg Rousseau and Deion Walker are making plays. Mm-hmm. They are making plays. Ed Oliver suffers a hip injury in warmups, and we have video of that. So it's been out there a little bit. ESPN just kind of showed he got...
3: Jason is an avid hiker who loves the outdoors. During what should have been a peaceful hike, that calm was suddenly broken. A mountain lion appeared on the trail just yards away. Fortunately, Jason had packed his Byrna less lethal launcher. 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
1: There's too many Super Bowl wins.
2: Right.
1: And now people watch these games. I saw Bill Simmons on this. Like, it's not even close. Who could you make the case for second best?
2: Right.
1: Like, second best is a debate. Allen's the best. And to be there in that building, in hindsight, Allen scoring the first touchdown of the game was the bet of all time. What were the rest of us doing?
2: Right.
1: Why wouldn't we have put the whole national debt on that right there? Allen, of course, was going to score. The play before it is when it was very clear. He scrambles all the way down to the one.
2: Yeah.
1: And I think I could see the thought bubble in his head, like, I'm getting the first touchdown in this stadium.
2: Yeah.
1: And then the next play, like, oh, this is 100% going to be a tush push. They're not going to give it to Cook. This is his all the way.
2: You could see that on the broadcast, too. He was, like, smiling, smirking, all of that after the first try.
1: I'm getting the first one.
3: Yeah. He knew. Yeah. If we had rode yesterday Parlay Kings, which we forgot to do, would have been my
2: tough scene.
3: I bet it myself just solo because I was like, this is obviously going to happen.
1: Yeah.
3: And we never got to it yesterday. And, yeah, I mean, it was the lock of the...
1: Lock of locks.
3: Come on.
4: This was immediately after he had the smelling salt in his mouth,
3: in
4: by
3: his
4: the way.
3: Mouth.
1: Chewing on smelling salt.
4: Which I've never seen. That's a maniac move.
3: Yeah. That is...
4: True psycho.
3: Just as crazy as it gets.
1: Well, he had the flu.
4: I mean, I've played a lot of rec league and even like hockey games like where people bring the smelling salts. I don't think I've ever seen that.
3: I used to go hard with the smelling salts, and that would terrify me. Like, when I was playing, I would do...
4: Yeah.
3: I did a lot of those poppers, and I would never put
4: But
3: one
4: you
3: in
4: smell
3: my
4: them.
3: Yeah, right.
4: Who I've never
3: it
4: who put it in your mouth?
2: Did he was chewing, it fully like, in his mouth?
3: He was holding on to it. It wasn't popped yet, so it's not.
4: Oh, okay.
3: The ammonia
4: isn't
3: activated when it was in his mouth, but like just having it there, and he maybe cracks it with his teeth,
2: and then
3: just
2: like
3: to be
2: the smell shoots out.
1: Yeah. Are you sure it wasn't a Zin?
3: Yes.
2: Could have been.
3: No, okay. I'm very familiar with the.
4: Yeah.
3: It's a little tube.
1: Okay.
3: And you crack it and it mixes like an ice pack and it activates the ammonia and that's how it works. Mm.
4: Could have been necessary if he really was playing with the flu last night.
1: Hashtag activate the ammonia. That's my next fantasy team's name.
3: I think he's done that for a while. I've seen him do it before and I tweeted about it as soon as it went on and then it seemed like everybody noticed it for the first time last night, but I've seen him do that. He does that regularly, I think. That's what he always does when he's throwing a couple balls to warm up. He's got a popper in his teeth.
1: We're going to Sydney, Australia. Anthony is up. Anthony, good morning. Or good evening, good afternoon. No, good what? Good evening.
5: Good evening. Good morning to you, gentlemen. Congratulations to Buffalo. First win at Highmark, first 2-18. Love your show, gentlemen, and thank you for accepting my call. Just as an opinion from you folks, due to... Josh and the offense is just great, and not that the defense is bad. Due to the deficiency, for lack of a better word, do you think that sometimes it rattles Josh? Because they're doing so great in offense, and the defense doesn't come up trump for them all the time. Just again, this is an opinion. Do you feel that Josh gets rattled sometimes to try and score again or try and get ahead?
1: Yeah, you know, it's a good question because here he is. They score touchdowns on their first four drives, right? And they score six touchdowns in the game. And, you know, they still kind of have to play to kill the game because the defense gave up a bunch. And that's true against Houston as well. It definitely, of course, if your defense gives up 30 a game, is going to make your offense feel pressure. And if there's a game, they have just bad bounces, drops, penalties, couple sacks. If they're to lose to the Chargers 30-24, you as an offense might feel like you let the team down because you know we need to do better than that. This team has gone out in the playoffs because of this kind of exact scenario. The defense hasn't been great. The offense needs one more finishing drive. And when seasons end like that, I'd imagine that Joe Brady and Josh Allen wear that because they say they do, that they feel that all year long. Regular season, I don't know, maybe just not feeling much pressure at all. Allen's new mindset on offense really might be score every drive. All gas, no breaks. They are a more pass-heavy team now. Neutral game script.

0: They pass more, neutral pass frequency, it's more. Their breakdowns are more heavy pass. And maybe instead of feeling like they need to bleed clock, the new head coach, the mindset is just, why don't we just run everybody out of the building? Because that's what it looked like they tried to do last night. And it worked.
1: Mm-hmm.
0: So I don't know if he gets rattled by the defense giving up points. The defense just going to have to make some plays.
1: The defense didn't really give up points also until it really felt like the game was out of reach.
0: You know what? Last time that happened was the Detroit game.
1: Yes.
0: In Detroit, they got up, was it 27?
1: Very similar game.
0: 27-7.
1: Yeah.
0: And they end up winning a game where they gave up a lot, but Detroit was never in it. In fact, what was the score of that game?
1: That game, I remember there was a fight about how the defense played in that game.
0: Yes, because the defense helped them build the lead.
1: Yeah, what was that game?
0: I think they might have scored 40 in that game, too.
1: Yeah.
0: That's in Detroit.
1: Yeah, 48-42.
0: Okay, and what's the score at halftime of that game? Right, like the Bills' defense had built them a lead, of course, with their offense.
1: Yeah, so
0: it is.
1: At some point in that game, it was 21-7 in the second quarter,
0: and then 35-21.
1: It was 20. Here you go. Yeah,
0: and then
1: before that, it was 35-14 with 3 minutes to go in the third quarter.
0: Right,
1: 35-14 with 3 minutes to go in the third quarter. I mean. You know, I remember all about that. The Lions had like 7 drives and 14 points, or 8 drives and 14 points. It's like, oh, the defense played bad. Like, well, no, they just gave a bunch of garbage time at the end.
0: Here's the point about at least a team like the Lions, and you can apply this to whatever team you want to. What's the best defense against a team like that? Scoring again.
1: Right.
0: They're up 35-21, right. And the Lions scored 21 more points from that to get to 42, and you got to 48. That's December of 2024, that game. Just mm-hmm. arm's length. And the Bills had games like that. I can think of a New England game. I can think of, is there a Jacksonville game? Maybe they didn't beat Jacksonville. Maybe it's New England, where you're always just 2 scores up, and they get the ball back and score, and you go 2 scores up. Mm-hmm. So, yeah.
1: The Jacksonville game, they were down like that.
0: Right. That's the game script, and they never got the ball with a chance to make it to tie.
1: I think the Rams opener a couple years ago was like that.
0: Okay.
1: Yeah, there's a few.
0: Where your best defense is, just score again.
1: Yeah, right.
0: 803-0550 to join us. We'll get you some of our featured stats here and all that good stuff. Ooh. It's what?
1: I saw the best stat I saw yesterday, unless there's another one to come, was that the Bills have won 32 consecutive games in which they held a lead at any point in the fourth quarter. Hmm. I'm assuming that's a regular season stat.
0: Yes.
1: Sorry. But, like, 32 straight games, not like going into the fourth quarter. Just at some point in the fourth quarter, you had the lead. You've won 32 games in a row.
0: That's pretty good. I got a stat for you as well. I want to share this one. We'll call this our stat of the day, or stats of the game. Stats of the game brought to you by Level Financial, helping you retire better at levelfa.com. A lot of good Josh Allen stats out there, and this one's one that I like quite a bit, that he has... Where'd it go? It disappeared on me here. He has more. Now that it disappeared, I'm at the final again. So
1: rushing, like rushing touchdown. There's a lot of rushing touchdown stats from yesterday.
0: It was maybe it was he. No, I know what it was. He has more total touchdowns. This is off memory because I can't find it. But Josh Allen has more total touchdowns through 8 seasons than any other NFL player has through 9.
1: Okay, Warren Sharp. I'm looking at it right now.
0: There you go. More total touchdowns
1: right
0: through 8.
1: Through 9 seasons. The previous leader was a tie between Peyton Manning and Russell Wilson at 288, and Allen through 8 seasons has 299.
0: Yeah.
1: Not through 8. He's 8,
0: sure.
1: eight,
0: in his
1: eight plus
0: season.
1: 2 games.
0: Yeah.
1: Yeah. He's at 299.
0: Yeah. Pretty good. 803-0550, Victory Friday. Give us your review of the stadium. We kind of did this during the preseason, but now we had a real game, whether it's the, you know, the lines or anything like that you want to chime in on. I thought the stadium looked great. I'd like to just rave about the ability to stand in the concourse and visit with people.
1: Yeah.
0: The concourses have livable space.
1: Mm-hmm.
0: You're connected to the game and hanging out and saying hi to somebody. It's just a totally different life. So many things about it are so wonderful. 803-0550 is the phone number here on a Victory Friday on WGR.
2: 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Allen fires, and that is held on. Touchdown, Kincaid.
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3: I think I know the answer to this, but you're the first player in NFL history, to my knowledge, with five TD passes and four rushing touchdowns in the first two games of the season. I mean, the league has been around a long time. You're having a special start to the season. You were shivering in the bathtub, in the hot tub before the game. You're getting IVs. You don't want to get admitted, but you were having a flu game of your own. How does it feel to accomplish that?
4: I mean, I'm just trying to do my job, help this team win football games. 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
5: Josh Allen built in a lab of perfect answers.
6: Yeah.
5: Perfect teammate. Richard Sherman kind of outs him as being sick. It's Eye on the Quarterback right here, by the way. 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
6: So he doesn't deny what Sherman said about, you know, like flu, shivering in the hot tub. But if you watch the clip, I felt like Allen's facial reaction was, I really wish you didn't just say that.
5: Yeah.
6: Like, and that's very Josh Allen, right? Like, he doesn't want...
5: He does not want people to know when he's hurt, how he's hurt. He never blames injury.
6: Right. He seemed annoyed.
5: Right. He played last season on a foot or leg that he then walked into the end of season stuff with crutches. And he played weeks with that.
6: The foot injury that he got in Cleveland.
5: Yeah.
6: Yeah.
5: 803-0550. It is a Victory Friday here on WGR. Give us a call.
6: Oh, now we get to just sit back and watch Sunday. Red zone.
5: Yeah.
6: Not the stress of the game. Although, I said earlier, I was never stressed a single moment of that game last night.
5: When the Sabres were on the Jumbotron, which they were, they welcomed the Buffalo Sabres, and they panned the guys, and you saw them all, like, firing up the crowd. I tried to go through the video. Matt Beauvais had the video of who's there.
6: Yeah.
5: And I think I'm trying to check. I think Consta the Monsta had a red Bills jersey on. Maybe,
6: okay.
5: Maybe. Could it be like a red Hairston jersey?
6: I know Zach Benson had a black Josh Allen jersey with a hoodie underneath.
5: That's good energy, right?
6: Yeah.
5: So, yeah, we saw. It was great. They fire up the crowd. They're playing Kickstart My Heart. And it was, whatever, it's just a cool moment. Because for the last couple years, the one team is spotted at the other team's game. It's, please cheer for the Bills during this pathetic Sabres game on a Tuesday in November. We're sorry the team is bad, right? And now it's, oh no, all the Sabres players want to go to a Bills game. Oh, and by the way, the crowd wants to say thank you to the Sabres.
6: Right.
5: Benson, yeah, there you go. Black Josh. No, that's the Nickel City.
6: No.
5: You sure it's not?
6: Benson's wearing a black Josh Allen jersey.
5: You sure that's not Nickel City?
6: I am 100% sure it's not Nickel City. Yes. I'd bet my life on it. Life savings. I meant to say life savings. It's life savings that it is not the Nickel City. That is a black Josh Allen jersey. The pop was louder, so they were panning across all the Sabre players, and then they showed just Dahlin and Benson.
5: Yeah.
6: And then it was like extra gear. Like there was another level of crowd cheer there when Benson and Dahlin were there.
5: Then,
6: which I would, as much as we all love Dahlin, that's a Benson pop right there. Zach Benson cheer.
5: I would also say once that became like the beer chugging started happening, that popped as well.
6: Yeah, that's probably right. Yeah.
5: Is that a red Coleman jersey?
6: I don't see how where's
5: who's Helen's? In the red jersey? I think that's
6: Doan is wearing a red jersey.
5: Okay, maybe that's Doan.
6: But I think there's a second red jersey. So maybe Helenius is also wearing red.
5: What a night. Bills win. I almost said Sabres win. Sabres play on Monday, by the way. That's fine.
6: Preseason.
5: Yeah, right. Sal at 8 o'clock. Buffalo Bills.

0: win. It is a Victory Friday and a Football Friday. 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
1: you know, we had to step up the entirety of the game. But again, they still clawed and fought their way back and made it a game. And any, like I said, anytime you're going against a team like that, you just have to put your head down. The score doesn't matter and take it one drive at a time.
0: Happy Victory Friday. The Bills defeat the Detroit Lions 41-31. Josh Allen, 20 for 31 on the night for 248 yards with five total touchdowns. James Cook tallied a score and 135 yards on the ground. Dalton Kincaid, the leading receiver, seven receptions, 495 yards and a touchdown. Greg Rousseau continued to shine as well, added on two more sacks to his season total. DJ Moore left the game, did not return with a shoulder injury, and Ed Oliver injured his hip in warmups before the game. Looking around the NFL, Cardinals tight end Trey McBride dealing with a back injury, also some rest, practiced in full yesterday. Bengals quarterback Joe Burrow with back tightness earlier this week was limited still yesterday. Ladd McConkey with a rib injury, working off to the side of practice with trainers. Brock Bowers with the knee injury, not participating in the media viewing portion of practice yesterday for the Raiders. Camp rolls on for the Sabres tomorrow, the return of the blue and gold scrimmage at KeyBank Center. Then on Monday, first preseason game. Head coach Lindy Ruff spoke yesterday. In case you missed it, that'll be on demand for you at WGR550.com. 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
13: Deep drop, pump fake, going deep, wide open, touchdown, Joshua Palmer. Palmer, the game-winning touchdown on Sunday. His only catch that day, his only catch tonight, 43 yards as Campbell shakes his head.
0: Dan Campbell shaking his head. Campbell at halftime. So the experience of being at the game, I tell you something Dan Campbell said. Being at the game versus watching on TV. At the game, I check Twitter, and I see that the quote is from Campbell, that little bleep is killing us. Mm-hmm. And what he meant was, after going back and watching the full clip, penalties and mistakes. I thought he was referring to a Bills player, just seeing the quote. Like, does he mean James Cook? That's kind of intense, Dan.
14: Yeah, who would he have meant? The little bleep.
0: That's what I mean. It couldn't be Josh, or no. You could just say that. Anyway, if you're a Lions fan, or if we're doing Lions postgame, which we're not, we're doing, you know, Victory Monday or Victory Friday here in Buffalo, I would simply chalk the game up to we ran into an absolute buzzsaw of a player, team, and environment. That was a buzzsaw last night for the Lions. Mm-hmm. And Allen, right from the jump, the offense is sharp, four straight touchdowns, the defense makes enough plays, holds down Detroit, you get game script where you want it to go. They can go pass rush. You get Deion Walker and Greg Rousseau together, who have been terrorizing quarterbacks. Even Bradley Chubb gets in on a sack as well. So, like, what are you going to do if you're Detroit? Not only do you have to come back and get your touchdowns, but you have to hope the other guy makes a couple mistakes, and he's just not going to make those mistakes. So, we're watching peak Josh Allen. You want to try and make some version of a point that says, don't peak too early? I don't know what you're supposed to do. He's ascended to another level, if it's even possible.
14: Yeah. The Lions also, I think, it was evident after last night, they just weren't equipped to fight the Bills. Even maybe if they don't run into the atmosphere and Allen. Like, they're starting a corner last night who hasn't been a full-time starter in, like, 7 years. Like, they've got guys in the lineup that have no business starting in the NFL. And that was mostly on defense. But, listen, the line yesterday, too, that was a part of the story of the game. Like, hey, there's going to be backup linemen in there for Detroit. And I think early in the game, the impact of that showed. Like, the Bills were getting pressure. Rousseau, obviously, he actually beat Sewell on the one sack. But Walker was abusing the interior linemen for the Lions. I feel like the injuries for Detroit really did add up. The safeties, I mean, there's the one play, right? Like, there were more than just the one play. But the safety that just abandons the middle of the field.
0: Yeah.
14: Josh Palmer wide open by 40 yards because that safety, Maddox, I believe, ran to cover Shakir, who was already covered.
0: Mm-hmm.
14: So, the atmosphere, Allen, like, Rock Ya-Sin has not been a starter in the league really since, like, 2020. And, like, he's out there
0: being,
14: like, their number two corner. So, they, They didn't maybe have the fully formed roster that they would have needed to fight the Bills yesterday.
0: They did have 8-9.

0: Hutchinson, who I thought played a heck of a game. He was a beast in this game. Jack Campbell was upset with himself, said the loss is on him from Detroit. So there you go. There's the Lions side of it. 803-0550. All right, everyone a little slow getting up. How was traffic last night? Everyone good? Stuck? Were you there till 2 a.m.?
1: So really tough getting in for me.
0: Yes, traffic on the way in was difficult.
1: On the way in was brutal. On the way out was not that bad, but we were parked in a spot with an easy out. So
0: yeah. Well, you want to tell us about your experience? 803-0550 is the phone number. Join us. We'll chat about it. Mario in Jacksonville is next up here on a Victory Friday. Hey, Mario.
2: Hey, guys. Happy Victory Friday.
1: Thanks for calling.
2: Yeah, thanks for having me on. I hate that I'm calling you guys with this question because it feels like last 3 years I think I've called out the same question, but these Twitter doctors I'm seeing are saying DJ Moore might have, again, we don't have a diagnosis, but if it is an AC sprain, they said it could be 1 to 6 weeks. And Brandon Bean's probably waking up thinking he's Bill Murray in Groundhog's Day again. So my question to you guys is, let's just say the devil's advocate and we have Moore out for an extended period of time. Over under 30%, Brandon Cooks is on the Bills by the end of this weekend.
0: Brandon Cooks specifically, I think, would be the favorite.
1: Yes.
0: Right?
1: If they find out that Moore is going to miss like multiple weeks, then like to the bye maybe. When's the bye? The bye's week.
0: It's after the Ram game.
1: So that's week six. Like if they think he's out until the bye week. Week seven, because it's the Raider game.
0: Raiders. Yeah, and then the bye. And then Baltimore.
1: If they think like he's going to miss that amount of time, then I think it's possible. But also, Skylar Bell hasn't been able to get a jersey yet. So, and I don't know, like he's a rookie. He hasn't played in the NFL yet. You have no idea if he's going to be able to help you at all replace DJ Moore. 30%? I might say higher than that.
0: If Moore is out, who's the guy that goes in?
1: Like, if we're attaching, they know Moore's going to miss multiple games. At that point, I think it's higher than 30%.
0: Right. What would be more likely? Cooks goes into that spot, or they shuffle everyone around, and Bell is on the field? I mean, Greg Dortch
1: was in.
0: You could
1: put Bell on the field, though, and sign Cooks as, like, we need to have him ready in case. Like, we play Bell two games, and it doesn't go well, and we just have Cooks ready to plug right in.
0: Yeah. I would say, I thought your question was going to be more of, will they pursue outside help and trade if Moore's hurt? The timeline I don't think lines up with that yet. If somebody were to be out for the season, like a Palmer or, I don't know, Coleman, I would think it's absolutely in the mix at the deadline or something like that. Let's talk Coleman for a minute. That's what he should be, right? Keon Coleman was a good role player possession receiver last night and nearly cut loose for a touchdown. They hit him on that in cut where he catches the ball, plants, and tries to spin away. Mm-hmm. You could see Josh's reaction after on that play. They thought they could kind of get that. Mm-hmm. And Coleman was thrown to six times and caught all six, was in position to make plays, four first downs. Yeah, it's as soon as you drop expectations for a guy for him to come in and be the number one and dominate, and he's going to get open outside, and he plays above the rim, contested catching, all these things that sometimes you can fall in love with. We talked about him a lot this offseason. They didn't trade him. They said they weren't going to trade him. There's still a spot on this team. And right now, looks like he's in the role that he should be in. This might be what the breakout season looks like for him.
1: Yeah.
0: Right? Like, I don't know that this is going to pop off for 1,200 yards and 10 touchdowns and a huge contract, but just a cheap player, because he's still cheap, that is on your depth chart, on the field, and other teams, four times, they'd say like, oh man, we lost that guy again. He got us for four first downs. Like, he played an important role last night.
1: Yeah. Well, he's in the role he's supposed to be in if DJ Moore is available, right? Like, if DJ Moore is out, then Coleman's back into the role that he wasn't up to in the first two seasons. And maybe I'm back to defenses will just take their bets.
0: Yeah.
1: Like, all right, we'll see if he can do it. Go out there. We'll have one guy out there covering him, and we think we're going to be able to get away with that. That's going to be my big question. I think last night was a good step for him, and I would be much more optimistic that if DJ Moore is out there as your number one, stretching the field, big plays, true number one, taking gravity from the defense, then, okay, now Coleman slides in behind that. Right. in a role that maybe he's much more likely to be successful on. If I don't have DJ Moore on the field, then what happens? I'm the receiver core from last season.
0: Yeah.
1: And well, how did defenses treat that? It's, we'll take our bets. We're going to take our bets that we don't have to attach any extra attention to Keon Coleman on the outside, and we're still going to get away with it.
0: We'll talk about this with Sal coming up. Sal's joining us at 8 o'clock. But Sal just tweeted out some snap counts and points out that all three tight ends played at least 50%. With Moore out, mm-hmm. was the game plan to shift to, all right, we're going to get into 13. You know, we've got one receiver on the field. 11 personnel led the way last week, mm-hmm. and I haven't seen the full formational breakdowns. But when Moore goes out, you probably don't just slot everybody around and say, we're going to keep doing what we're doing. Instead, maybe you lead into 13. I know they ran a lot of 12 last night, too, one running back, two tight ends.
1: They ran a lot of 13 on the first drive.
0: Yeah.
1: So, like, and Moore was obviously still available. I mean, Moore played, how many drives was he available? Three or four? And he got one carry. Did he even get a target?
0: He got a carry.
1: I don't know.
0: He
1: got a target?
0: Yeah.
1: I'm not seeing him show up on the chart
0: here. The play got hurt, yeah.
1: Oh, right, duh. That's target. Was that his first target of the game, though?
0: I think it might have been.
1: Like, he wasn't really a focal point of the game plan at all last night. And he was out there for, you know, a quarter and a half, almost two full quarters.
0: Average depth of target for Allen in this game was about 9 yards. Again, like last week was 12. This week is 9. More vertical shots. Like, you can remember vertical shots. Instead of prayer bucket throws, they're getting guys open down the field. And maybe it's, you know, last week it's Houston and they abuse their safeties, and this week it's Detroit, who is without their two safeties, so they mm-hmm. you know, they take advantage of it. James Cook, a quiet 21 for 135. I only say a quiet because I guess I didn't realize he got all the way up to 135 yards.
1: Well, again, second half they slow it down, let's choke the clock, and there was more Cook there.
0: Brady's a big story here. He mm-hmm. what could he possibly be doing better right now? Two games in. We haven't seen too many challenges or big moments like that. There haven't been that many high-leverage fourth downs. I guess they were in the Houston game, and he went for those, mm-hmm. right? He clock management, maybe the end of the first half, you like something a little bit better there. But from a play-caller standpoint and just kind of having – maybe this was what happens when your team scores 36 and then 41. You feel like the play-caller has his finger on the pulse.
1: Right.
0: The play caller and the quarterback are they're connected. They are in sync, and I just don't know what else you could ask for. If they have a bright young play caller in Brady, which when he got the job we wondered, is he that? And he showed to be good with a directive given to maybe control clocks and run the ball.
1: Mm-hmm.
0: Now he's just that same young play caller with all that experience built in, and a stud quarterback that's the best in the league, and why wouldn't they be the number one offense in football?
1: Yeah, the things I would have wanted coming into the year would have been, and some of them would have been little things, like the second and short thing. Like, throw the ball more on second and short. It's basically a free play, especially when Allen can tush push. I would have wanted to see more downfield passing. Check, you're getting that. And honestly, I would have loved to see the elimination of the tunnel screen receivers and living on that.
0: Yeah,
1: and they've called one.
0: It's kind of gone.
1: So, yeah, what would you want more of? I don't know that there is an answer to that. I think he's giving you everything you would have hoped for. Fourth down decisions, he hasn't really been tested, right, so far. But I have no reason to believe that he's going to fail that test, right? Like, he had one fourth down decision last week. He went for it, but they just called the Allen run play to the left. So there's nothing game management or clock management, I would say, that I'm really that discouraged by. And play calling wise, it looks like it's going great.
0: Rob in Connecticut. Hey, Rob.
3: Good morning. Happy Victory Friday, Joe, Jeremy. And Jeremy, you stated just earlier that it's a slow start this morning, and I figured, you know what, Joe and Jeremy were there last night, so if they could get up and go get into work, then I guess I could get up and join the show with you guys.
0: Yep.
3: But I heard there was a sighting at Area 17 last night, and it was a freak show, and his name is Josh Allen. Unbelievable. I'm very happy. This offense kind of reminds me, it's almost like they've been reborn the way I was listening to it. It's just quick and efficient, and that's like 2020, 2021, 2022. It's like that's what I think we've all been waiting for. And as far as DJ Moore, unfortunate, if he is out, the first thing I thought about was Skylar Bell. Bring him up, give him a shot,

0: how he does, but I'm not the manager and I'm not the GM or whatever. So no complaints with the game last night. I'm glad you guys got to enjoy and be a part of that historical moment last night, because it was great from what I heard on the TV.
1: Thanks, Rob. Yeah, thanks, Rob. Thanks, Rob. Yeah, I'm thinking of like ways to let's play the game out there. You fill in the blank. The Bills offense used to play like blank, and now they play like blank. Same play caller. This is the removal of someone above Joe Brady. And Deion Dawkins said it this week with the afternoon guys that, you know, Brady's an offensive coach, and you can feel that drastically. And I'm thinking, we haven't seen the offense blow up yet. Maybe there's a game in here coming where they just don't have the right answers. It happens all the time, right? A good team goes in, has a bad week. The Rams scored 7 in their opener. That should be a good offense, but we'll see. I'm thinking about, what did they used to be? The team that played a little bit safe, they were still good. But what, they're hitting iron off the tee. You're hitting iron off the tee with the biggest driver in the bag. You're just constantly hitting iron off the tee, playing safe, playing to...
2: Mm-hmm.
1: Whatever, live to fight another day. And now
2: you're playing not to hit it in the woods.
1: Sure. And now I feel like they're confidently swinging freely and just bombing fairways. Like, it's just when you're playing your offense like they play these first two games, it's going to be hard for any team to keep up with them. And now their defense can be the kind of defense that, you know, sure gives up points, but how many plays do I need them to make? Because think of the pressure that the Lions are under when it's 7-0. You take the ball, 7-0. They punt, 14-0. They punt, 21-0. Well, it's a different game. Anything you might have wanted to do, you got to change the way you play.
2: Mm-hmm.
1: Taking the ball first. Joe Brady said that's something they want to do.
2: Yeah.
1: Is that just the opener?
2: It sounded to me like it was because of the atmosphere in the new stadium.
1: Get the first touchdown?
2: Yeah.
1: I'm into that.
2: It's what it sounded like.
1: Yeah.
2: Guess I'd be surprised if they did it again next week, although maybe have just as raucous an atmosphere next week. First 1 o'clock game. So, yeah, the defense forced 4 punts, right? Like, I was surprised by that last Dan Campbell one. I know they were backed up. They were on their own 10-yard line, but there's 7 minutes left and you're down 2 scores. Like, you go for that.
1: Yeah.
2: I think. Like, the game fell over if they don't. And then the Bills obviously win it. They get a touchdown in the next drive. So, and that next drive was all Cook, right? Cook. I guess I'm just wondering, because I thought they looked more like last year's offense the minute DJ Moore left, that they're going to be able to be this rocket ship offense down the field if Moore isn't there, whether McDermott is overseeing it or not. Like, I would wonder, like, what was Allen's ADOT after Moore left? Because it seemed like it was a lot of short passing. And back to running the ball. There weren't screens.
1: Could any of that be game script? You know, Moore's hurt.
2: And that's why, I was going to get to that. That could absolutely just be the whole explanation. They're up by 17 points for like the whole second half.
1: Yeah.
2: So what kind of plays are you going to call? You're probably not going to dial up as many of the down-the-field shots. And to be fair, this is where I give credit to Coleman. The few times that Allen was throwing the ball like past the sticks, it was to Coleman. And then there was like the one Kincaid play that was in that whole shot after Moore left. But the Coleman plays were not like yak plays. The Coleman plays were like he ran a real route and got, you know, a yard or two of separation against the corner, which that would be the thing I would be most hopeful about with him. Not, you know, oh, Coleman had this game where, you know, he had 2 2-yard catches and then took him for 10 yards. Then he had another play where he had a jump ball. Like, no, he ran a route and got open by a little bit and Allen found him. One of those was an insane throw by Allen.
1: It's a second down throw.
2: He got smoked on the play by a lineman.
1: It's a second down throw to get them a third and short, and the guy's coming right in Allen's face, and he kind of throws it out to the right.
2: Right.
1: I saw that one in the moment and thought, that I cannot believe the ball got there.
2: Yeah.
1: Like, that's a throw that, you know, sometimes you'll see a throw that's far down the field, and it'll say, like, only one quarterback in the league can make this. That one that he made, like, there are not a lot of quarterbacks that can make that throw.
2: Right.
1: Flat-footed, out sideways, right where it needs to be, got them a third and short, and they got the first down.
2: Adam Schefter tweets that DJ Moore suffered a shoulder injury that doctors do not consider serious and will leave him day-to-day per chance. Quote, he has a chance to play next week, but it's not a lock either, said the source.
1: All right.
2: Day-to-day.
1: Day-to-day. You got 10 days to get there.
2: Huge win.
1: Yeah, it's great news. Great news. Back to the phones. Kevin in Youngstown. Hey, Kevin, good morning.
3: Hey, how you doing? Let us now praise famous men, or at least a famous man. I was thinking that Josh Allen, his talent is so elevated that sometimes it almost works against his completion percentage, because in that game, I honestly thought he could have hung 120 yards rushing on him. And so, like, he goes 22 of 30 passing. That's I'm just guessing. He could have gone 22 of 25, and the other five ones he could have run, which I'm not recommending. But he's so good, and he's playing at a level that where you say he is at will deciding things like, well, I'll try to get it right into that tight window there. They're definitely much more open this year. But, I mean, the reason I say this is because sometimes at the end of the year when somebody's touting their quarterback, they'll say, well, the completion percentage. Sometimes he's like, you know what? I should be distributing the ball, and he does love to sling it. So that's my thing about Josh Allen. I mean, literally, I thought that was a game in which he could be 100-plus yard rushing. And then the other thing I was going to say is, just because of the throw in a contrarian thing, I'm sure it's been said, but when you watch a game where the only play call you wish was that in the when they got the ball with maybe 2 minutes left in the first half, they would have run one to Cook. You know, that's saying that you really like the play calling. And anyways, I'll hang up. I just thought he was phenomenal last night, and all his receivers were very good too. Yeah. All right, thank you very much.
1: Thanks, Kevin. Is it the second consecutive week where play calling wise, you're like, listen, I got one play I didn't like. Week one, it's the throw to Shakir on the goal line.
2: I don't know if I had a play from last
1: night.
2: Well,
1: his was last night. It's first and five.
2: Yeah.
1: You want to run once there, make the Lions use a timeout, eat some clock. Like, you kind of did leave open the double dip potential, and they get a field goal.
2: Right. But even that one, like, that is their first drive without more. So that is the drive I'm thinking of, maybe more than even anything in the second half, where Allen is dropping back and he's looking and there's nobody open.
1: Yeah.
2: But that play call, I'm at the 35-yard line. I've got 58 seconds left. I know, but I am thinking, like, you're up 27-7. Make this game ugly.
1: 34-7.
2: Make it a blowout where you're not even thinking about it. Like, yeah. I would want my coach to throw the ball there when there's less than a minute to go and I have 65 yards to go. I don't want my team running the football there, personally.
1: Same. It's hard not to feel the we score every time, why not score again momentum from them.
2: Right. They'd scored on every drive before that, right?
1: Yeah.
2: Yeah, their first four, before that play, before that drive, their drives were touchdown, touchdown, touchdown, touchdown.
1: Pretty good.
2: All right, go score another touchdown would be my mentality.
1: 803-0550. Ryan Fitzpatrick threw a table at the game, jumping off of a Bills thing through a table, and perhaps the quote of the century, Fred Jackson. I tried to transcribe it and get it right. Was it, hey, what's up, Bills Mafia? Who wants to see Fitz go through a table?
2: Yeah, that's all.
1: That was the whole thing.
2: That's all it was.
1: Ladies and gentlemen, Bills legends, Fred Jackson and Ryan Fitzpatrick. What's up, Bills Mafia? Who wants to see Fitz go through a table? And Fitz.
2: Perfect.
1: Fitz did it.
2: Yeah, like he really did it.
1: He elbow dropped that thing. It went, the still shot is beautiful.
2: Yeah. Off the top rope, too, right?
1: Also, I don't know if it's throwing shade at the New England Patriots by doing it. The Bills turning the Jumbotron off when kickers kick.
2: For both kickers,
1: both,
2: by the way.
1: Kickers. They turn the Jumbotron off.
2: You don't need to cheat like those off. Those Patriots.
1: Right. Talk about a classy organization over here, huh?
2: Do you think that was a Bills decision, or is that a league thing?
4: Brady was asked about it, and did you see?
2: No, I didn't see his answer.
4: He mentioned, he was like, what we do for our guys, we got to do for the other guys. So
1: we're gonna
4: make sure.
2: 100%.
1: Hate to be a classless organization, you know?
4: It was totally.
1: Would hate to have an entire legacy built on lies.
4: By the way, did you see, speaking of that story, did you see Paganetti's response to me last night?
2: No.
4: He tweeted at me. I quote tweeted a thing he tweeted about Joe Brady following him after he tweeted a stat about Ben Johnson being aggressive on second and short.
1: Oh, yeah. Mm-hmm.
4: And he replied to me and said, Joe Brady should have everybody in Buffalo thinking Super Bowl.
1: Yes, he should.
4: So that, yeah, that made me pretty happy.
1: Second and short. I mean, listen, I can get the numbers for you when we get back. What they were run.

0: one pass last year versus already through two games this year. It's, I mean, whatever. We all have our own things. My biggest thing that's been sticking with me about the Brady offense in years past is how they just try to get a yard on second and one, and they are already showing signs that that is not who they are anymore. And, man, that will lead to more points.
1: Yep.
0: Shouldn't hurt your efficiency. Should be more points. So, 803-0550.
1: Rappaport does say AC joint sprain for DJ Moore.
0: Okay.
1: But not serious.
0: AC joint sprain, which sometimes we had thigh doctor call and said 1 to 3.
1: Yep.
0: And here's Schefter saying day to day, maybe this week against the Chargers, maybe not.
1: Sounds like it might be closer to the 1 week or 2 week timeline there.
0: You know, beat the Chargers without him.
1: There's maybe. I mean, 10 days, you might not have to. You might be.
0: That's right.
1: Totally available.
0: There's a good question to be had on the about the defense, and that's this. We'll get some phone calls on the other side, and Sal at 8. We're seeing individual players making solid plays. I think you got a good handful of really nice moments. Is that enough to make you think it will come together? Will it come together at some point? The next three games, Chargers, Patriots, Rams, like those teams can put up some points, maybe. We thought they could come into the year. So can the defense come together in the way we want it to, or do you feel like this version of it, if they just make plays, will be good enough? 803-0550. It is a Victory Monday. Portions of Buffalo Football Monday, even though it's a Friday. 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
2: 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Allen rolling, Allen throwing, Allen connecting for the touchdown. Dawson Knox, tight end, the score.
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21: You know, we had to step up the entirety of the game. But again, they still clawed and fought their way back and made it a game. And anytime you're going against a team like that, you just have to put your head down. The score doesn't matter and take it one drive at a time.
0: It's Victory Friday. The Bills defeated the Lions 41-31. Josh Allen, 20 for 31 on the night, 248 yards, 5 total touchdowns. James Cook tallied a score as well, 135 yards on the ground. Dalton Kincaid, the leading receiver, 7 receptions for 95 yards and a touchdown. Greg Rousseau continued to shine as well. He added on 2 more sacks to his season total. DJ Moore left the game, did not return with a shoulder injury. ESPN's Adam Schefter reported moments ago that Moore is day-to-day and has a chance to play next week against the Chargers. Other reports are saying AC sprain. Ed Oliver injured his hip in warm-ups as well before the game. Around the NFL, Cardinals tight end Trey McBride dealing with a back injury, also some rest, practiced in full yesterday. Bengals quarterback Joe Burrow, back tightness earlier this week, was limited still yesterday. Ladd McConkey with the rib injury, working off to the side of the practice with trainers yesterday. Brock Bowers with a knee injury, not participating in the media viewing portion of Raiders practice yesterday either. Camp rolls on for the Sabres. Tomorrow, the return of the blue and gold scrimmage at KeyBank Center. And then on Monday, the first preseason game. Head coach Lindy Ruff spoke yesterday. In case you missed that, that's on demand for you at WGR550.com. 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
2: Again, Bruce Smith, he was obviously got the crowd rolling to start, right? And, you know, Greg Russo, the first Bill, you know, since Bruce Smith to have two sacks in his first two games of the season, right? And, you know, it's been fun to see him grow in the scheme and being able to take what he did a couple days ago and then put it on the field today and absolutely gassed and having an opportunity to get the quarterback down twice. And so excited for him to continue growing and figuring it all out in the scheme. But through two games, you've seen the kind of impact of what the scheme can do for him and his confidence in it.
0: I just gave Joe a homework assignment. Sorry. Right before the segment, too.
22: This is how you know I'm
0: it's a quick one.
22: This is how I know I'm the old guy in the Howard role. Because instead of doing it myself, I'm like, hey, would you look up something for me? Like, that's what Howard used to do to me.
23: Can you use the Googles
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22: look
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0: Yeah, we had a great time at the game last night.

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1: Back into that, but yeah, it was a great time. Everyone was in a great mood yesterday.
2: One thing, what I asked Joe to check was snaps. Like, are the Bills actually playing? It's something we're going to get to with Sal at 8. High event football. And not to take anything away from Greg Rousseau, who has been a revelation to start the season. If he does get to double-digit sacks, or if he gets to 12 sacks, how much of that could be attributed to, well, they've decided they're playing high-event football as opposed to, you know, taking the air out of the ball offensively and defensively. It's more aggressive on both sides of the ball. Mm-hmm. You know, would the Bills as a defense play 250 more snaps over the season versus last season, right? This is something you get into in the deepest levels of fantasy football where it's play speed. Hey, the Dolphins.
1: What's your pace?
2: The Dolphins have this many snaps a game on offense, and the Saints have this many snaps a game. And while the box score says, you know, catches and yards, how many opportunities are there? So with Rousseau, and something I was getting to about the defense, Rousseau looks great. Deion Walker looks great rushing the passer, throwing guys aside. If the defense, just by virtue of the offense, foot on gas more, gets more opportunities, then we could come away feeling like the defense, yeah, they give up points, but they make plays in a way that is, whatever, satisfying enough.
1: Yeah.
2: So maybe in a couple weeks we'll check this out. Two games in, I'm not sure if you get anything from it.
1: It looks pretty comparable right now, like how many plays they're running total. I mean, last year it looks like they were running like 63 plays per game, which was ninth in the NFL, and they're about on the same mark right now. But we'll see how that adjusts. I mean, there's score effects to that, like a whole season of context versus two games.
2: Right.
1: That could definitely change.
2: Adam Schefter has reported this morning, DJ Moore, shoulder injury, doctors do not consider serious, leaves him day-to-day, a chance to play next week against the Chargers, but that's not a lock. And you said Ian Rappaport followed up and said AC joint. So that's dodging a bullet. That doesn't, to me, sound like it's IR. The Bills don't exactly have a crowded receiver room where injured reserve would be a thing like it is sometimes on their defensive line. Yeah. So we'll see about DJ Moore. That is good news, it would seem. It is Victory Friday. We'll take more of your calls here on WGR. Steve in Rochester. Hey, Steve.
3: Hey, guys. Wanted to say a couple things about sound in the stadium, one good and one bad. First, good, real quick, the third down noise, I've never been in a place like that. It was amazing. It's another level. But the, like Sal would say, the arrow down, I'm up on the 400 level and you can't hear the sound system. I don't know if I'm up on level 23, so I'm up pretty high. I don't know if I'm in a dead zone, but like you said that Fred Jackson said, you want to see Fitz go through a table? I didn't hear that. I could see that he was saying something on the video board, but I didn't know what he was saying. And it's not because of the crowd noise, I don't think. Like, the whole intro thing they did, the nice video with, like, Jeff Bridges and Steve Tasker, the only reason I got anything out of that is because I could see and because I can read. Yeah. Like, I didn't know. I could hear them talking, that they were saying something, but I couldn't tell what they were saying. And it's also kind of the same with the music, too. Like, the concert was cool, but, like, you couldn't really hear it very well. And I don't know, if they wanted to have a concert venue there and people are sitting up there, they got to fix that. And I think that's actually something they probably can fix, unlike the obstructed views, which are probably just like kind of set in stone.
2: Yeah.
3: I just wanted to say that. Because I've heard a lot about the obstructed views, but I've not heard about the sound system.
2: Thanks, Steve. Joe and I are both in the 400 level.
1: Yeah.
2: I didn't notice I couldn't hear the announcers. The biggest problem would have been that it was actually just loud. The crowd is very loud up there.
1: Right.
2: And on the concert and the sound system, I mean, when a concert comes in, they're not playing on that tiny stage plugging in. They're bringing in, you know, the whole big thing.
1: It could be a lot of where you are, because the concert sounded totally fine to me, like from where I was sitting. And I did not have any of these same issues, but 400 level's pretty big. Like, you could be in very different places and maybe get a different experience, maybe higher up. You know, we're in row 5, so maybe that's it. I didn't have that experience personally, but.
2: All right. Thanks, Steve. I like the setup, that little Legend of the Game area, and for halftime, and for, that

0: that makes a ton of sense to have.
1: Stage is already ready to go for the band.
0: Yeah.
1: I'd forgotten about that until like they were setting up, because I'm like, this is going to be like midfield, right?
0: And the guy, the lead singer, I'm sorry, I don't remember his name, One Republic said like one of their first shows they ever played was in Buffalo at UB.
1: Okay.
0: So kind of felt special to them to be back, so, you know.
1: Ryan Tedder.
0: And he did say the Goo Goo Dolls were unavailable tonight, so we're here.
1: Yes.
0: Which is kind of, you know, funny. Mo yeah. in New Jersey. Mo, you were driving in yesterday. You got to the stadium. How'd it go?
2: Yeah. Good morning, guys. Well, it was incredible. I lost my voice last night. There was so much to cheer for. But I want to start with the stadium itself. When they were starting to build the stadium, there was a lot of people questioning, oh, why isn't it a dome? They were complaining about this and that. I think they did a phenomenal job with the stadium. The experience was everything that they said it was going to be. There was a lot more space to walk around. It was so easy getting in and out of the stadium. Just in general, the guest experience was top notch. They gave everybody that win like a little bracelet thing for the light show and a key to the stadium, which I thought was a really nice touch. And then the game itself, to be honest, I don't think we could have scripted a better game in terms of how it turned out, how it started, you know, who scored first, and then, you know, just Josh Allen put on a show that if you were to write a movie about opening up a new stadium, like if you scripted it, I won't believe it. This doesn't really happen in real life, but it did. Josh Allen is an absolute monster. I'm so glad he's on our team. I do have concerns about our bend-then-break defense because, you know, hey, listen, it is what it is. It's a work in progress. But if we're going to score 40 points a game, you know, it's going to be pretty hard, you know, not to win. But I don't want to get into that right now. I'm on a high right now. My daughter came with me. She loved it. Everything, even from getting food and drinks, it just everything about the process was much better. It's well thought out. I'm looking forward to going to more games now in general. And I'm so glad we got the win last night. Go Bills.
0: Thanks, Mo. I was listening to the midday show yesterday. Brad and Tim were talking, Owen were talking about, you know, the process of getting a new stadium and almost the life cycle of the Bills fan through the drought where, oh, and you were talking about this specifically. You know what? We might as well go to this. They're not good. They're never going to be good. But I can drink beer and watch NFL football and root for the Bills and wear a jersey. Like, that was life for a long time. And that's the formation of the mafia. That's kind of keeping the franchise afloat. And now it's kind of transitioned into this idea. Sometimes people say, oh, the real fans aren't in there anymore, which I think is not close to true. Like, walk in that building, it's the same people. It's maybe less of a drunk tank and bus lot atmosphere and more of a everybody kind of grew up in some dark times and is always constantly happy to be there. And now it's this big, I want to say big city, but whatever. It's an incredible place. It feels bigger than Buffalo. I say that in the most loving way possible. Like, it just feels, it felt like going to a road game and thinking like, man, we should get a stadium like this. You know, you walk in, you see the grass. We didn't have grass before. So 20, 30 years you've been going to games, you walk into that game like, wow, whose house is this? Oh, no, that's yours. That's yours for the next 30 years. That's yours.
3: It feels like the culmination of my generation, which you just described, like getting into it, not even caring about how good the football team was, being sort of gifted like, okay, you guys did this. Here it is. Here's Josh Allen, and now here is your stadium, and here is your lives. Here's the rest of your football experience for your generation, even the next generation. This is what you have sort of lived through and earned to get to this point, and that's what last night felt like. It was sort of a culmination of the commitment of the community despite the team coming together with,
0: which is a big part of it,
3: right? And now coming together with the team is good and now matches what you have brought, and that felt really special.
0: We get to go back there again on Sunday 1 o'clock. Chargers, the home slate is good. Chargers, Patriots, but then later in the year the Ravens and the Bears, like those games, those will be juicy.
1: Do we know, are they going to have red end zones again in week two?
0: I don't know. Did you think they weren't red enough?
1: I thought that was the grass.
0: You know, yeah.
1: Paint. Like, that's just what it's going to look like on grass.
0: Because
1: the logo at the center of the field was also very faded and became more faded as the game went on, because I think that's just what happens when
0: they just
1: grass.
0: Will it require more coats over time and it'll be more red?
1: Probably, but I think when they announced it, it was for week one, and they have their Nickel City next week, so I wonder if they're going to do like gray end zones or something.
0: Well, if I know anything about gray, if you go gray over the red, that's fine, but then if you go red over the gray, that might be better than red over green.
1: You think because they painted it once already, they're not going to change colors?
0: You have to use primer?
1: On grass?
0: On grass?
1: I don't think.
0: No, you don't think there's primer?
4: The videos, at least, they posted, they just paint it straight up.
1: Because even like the Pete Guelli poll after he was on with you that morning was, what color should our end zones be for the home opener?
4: Yeah, specific.
1: But I think you're right. Like, it would feel weird if we're painting it red and then we're painting over the red with another color.
0: Because they're not going to.
1: Because you can't strip the red. Once it's on the grass, like.
4: I mean, you could just wash it, couldn't you? Water it.
0: You just wait for it to grow.
3: Right.
4: And then cut it.
1: The color goes away.
3: You got 10 days here. Right?
4: Yeah.
3: Like that. How.
0: I said
3: how
0: that like I'm. That? I know everything there is to know about painting grass. Guys, just wait for it to grow.
1: When the grass grows, the color goes away?
4: You cut the grass.
0: It comes up on the blades of grass.
4: Frosted tips on your hair. Like, that's essentially what this is.
0: Yes.
4: You know?
0: Yes. This is the science.
1: I forgot about the cutting of the grass, which, of course, would make sense. All right.
0: But then
1: all right, so maybe they're going to be gray next week.
0: Maybe. But then, I don't know. We'll find out.
4: The roots dyed red?
0: Did anyone see the baby bison? Anyone see Bruce?
1: He was out of there by the time I was walking in.
3: Oh, gotcha. They got him out of there at a certain point, huh?
0: Yeah.
1: I walked in the stadium around like 6:45, and he was no longer.
3: That's probably for the best.
4: Yeah, probably a good.
1: Yeah,
4: thing.
1: A lot of commotion for him.
3: Yeah,
1: I don't think
3: you
1: can put headphones on him.
0: No.
1: You could try, but it'd be a lot.
3: It'd be a
1: look.
0: 803-0550.
1: He's a 4-month-old.
0: We'll get a break in. Sal at 8:00. Vic Carucci 8:30. Part of our Football Friday coverage. It's Buffalo Football Monday. Also brought to you by Tim Hortons, the official coffee of the Jeremy and Joe Morning Show on WGR. Start your day strong with Tim Hortons and the Bills. 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When that pizza arrives, Joe, in about an hour here, that's gonna be.
1: Need it.
0: Popeye for spinach, man. Spinach for Popeye is what I meant. It's gonna be spinach for Popeye. It's an old person reference, but. It's gonna bring us.
1: That's like a 1930s cartoon reference.
0: True.
1: From the old guy in the show, right?
0: That
1: there.
0: Is before me, but I feel like
1: Popeye.
0: Oh yeah, we just watched it.
1: Yeah, when did Popeye air? Can I get Popeye on a streaming service?
0: I was just gonna say, where can I stream?
1: Where
0: Popeye?
1: Can I stream Popeye?
0: I asked these two guys if I should just watch Miami Vice out of nowhere.
1: Popeye was first began appearing in 1929.
0: Ahead of his time, Popeye was. Anyway, we're getting pizza today. That's going to be great. Sal at 8 here on WGR.
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0: Back here on a Victory Friday. 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We'll get Arrow Up, Arrow Down. 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We're all tired. Join us on the phone lines. 803-0550. We'll talk about it. Bills win. Dominant win over the Lions. Big day for the offense. Splash plays for the defense. Sal on it next.
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5: You know, we had to step up the entirety of the game, but again, they still clawed and fought their way back and made it a game. 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
6: It's Victory Friday. The Bills defeated the Detroit Lions 41-31. Josh Allen, 20 for 31 on the night, 248 yards, 5 total touchdowns. James Cook tallied a score as well, 135 yards on the ground. Dalton Kincaid, the leading receiver, 7 receptions for 95 yards and a touchdown. Greg Rousseau continued to shine as well. He added on 2 more sacks to his season total. DJ Moore left the game, did not return with a shoulder injury. ESPN's Adam Schefter reported this morning that Moore is day-to-day and has a chance to play next week against the Chargers. Ed Oliver injured his hip in warm-ups before the game and did not play. Around the NFL, Cardinals tight end Trey McBride dealing with a back injury, also some rest. Practiced in full yesterday. Bengals quarterback Joe Burrow with back tightness was limited still. Yesterday, Ladd McConkey with the rib injury, working off to the side at practice with a trainer. Brock Bowers with a knee injury, not participating in the media viewing portion of Raiders practice. Camp rolls on for the Sabres. Tomorrow, the return to the blue and gold scrimmage at KeyBank Center. And then on Monday, the first preseason game. 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
0: Victory Friday. When we come back on Monday, it's still going to be a Victory Monday. It rolls over.
6: Yes.
0: 24-hour rule does not apply to Thursday night games. It's a Victory Weekend and a Football Friday here. Sal Capaccio joining us on the Western Hotline after that late one last night, Sal. The debut of Highmark Stadium in a regular season setting. And let's start there, Sal. Your view of things from up top, right? The presentation, the noise, everything that came with it, because the preseason was a nice soft opening, and last night we got the full show. How did you like your view, and how did things go last night?
8: Yeah, good morning, guys. Well, you know, first, the painted end zones, one of the first things you notice when you get inside the stadium, and the red end zones, and looked really great. And then, man, the aesthetics of the fireworks above the stadium canopy. And mm-hmm. You know, above the canopy, right, if you want to say the where you'd have a roof basically, but it's a little more enclosed obviously now. Pretty amazing. I'm just seeing now, and I saw some last night, but really the full breadth of a lot of these pictures and videos last night of that, because you know, you're in the stadium, you're in the press box. Now I'm seeing the blimp shots or the helicopter or drone shots and whatever was taking those shots from up top, and it was just so beautiful and awesome. What a picturesque, perfect night. And it really was super loud. And, you know, when Josh ran out of the tunnel, that was one set of loudness. And then, man, Greg Rousseau's sack to start the first series, to end the first series, I should say, for the Lions. And that's when you know, people are competitive and the Bills are already up 7-0 and, you know, you're into it. It was pretty amazing. It was a special night. And look, I mean, for everything that was said about the grass and the sod, and I think check one off. It went well last night from everything we could see. Now, as I've said, we'll find out over the next 3 weeks because they'll have two more home games. But I think everything went well from that standpoint. I didn't really notice anything. Maybe there was something in the broadcast they talked about. I'm not really totally positive. But I just think that you couldn't have scripted much of a better night for the Buffalo Bills and for Western New York after that.
2: Yeah. I didn't see a single complaint about the grass. And there was a point in the second half, Sal, where I looked to see, like, any divots? Because you could see the divots, like, in the preseason after they happened, even from the stands. And I don't think there was anything, honestly. So
8: no, I don't either. I guess, there was someone said that maybe on the one James Cook run late that someone said maybe he slipped on the turf. But I don't know. I mean, that's late in the game. You know, the field's a little bit banged up. That's going to happen. It happens in every stadium. So, yeah, I think that all marks were pretty good on that. But, again, that's just one part of the storyline going in. I think the biggest focus is, you know, opening up that stadium, the way that this team did, how great they looked, how great Josh Allen looked, and, you know, to start the season 2-0, a special, special night in Western New York.
0: Yeah. When I got home, I went and turned on the TV to go look at the stadium on TV. You know, people talk about.
2: Yeah.
0: I guess.
8: Yeah. I'm going to do that after I'm done with you guys. That's right. I haven't done that yet.
2: Yeah. It's a lot brighter on TV than the old stadium.
0: Yes, it is. The lighting is definitely a major improvement. Like, that's one of the undersold things that is definitely different. The noise was intense. The scene was intense. And, you know, Sal, like, the whole thing, the culmination of all of it, and we got a Josh Allen illness game. We found out after the fact he was sick. And I mean, it's. I don't know. If you were to try and fill out a list of Allen's five best games, how could you even do it? There's so many to pick from, and that's another one right there. Five total touchdowns on five of the first six drives. Like, if it's even possible to see him go to the next level of controlling games and everything that he does, we got vintage Josh Allen last night.
8: Yeah, and listen, last night was certainly one of his better games, but yet, I'm going to look at it right now. Of his entire career, last night he has thrown for more yards. And hold on, he threw for 248 last night. That was the 60th best game he's ever had for passing yards. Yeah. 60th. Right. He has 59 games with more passing yards than he had last night. But, of course, we know the reason is it wasn't about the passing yards, right? It was about that breakdown that Kurt Warner had is pretty unbelievable to say, like, how did he see the safety do this? It's the same thing I said last week. How did he see Bullock that quickly just cheat just ever so slightly on either it was the tight end route or, you know, maybe DJ Moore, and then to fire it to Joshua Palmer, ironically the same situation, the other side, coming from the other side. Same thing last week. I'm like, how did he see that so quickly? It was unbelievable. And then, of course, you throw in the running. You know, it seemed to me right away to start the game, the Bills had a plan to have they ran play action a lot on the first series. And that play action just gave Josh a lot of room. He had room to run or throw several times. And I thought he left some yards on the table to run, actually, early in the game. And then he wound up throwing it. But, you know, he's got guys that he wants to get out there, too. And it was working out that way, too. But you're right. The decision-making was awesome last night by Josh. And then running with his legs was awesome. And just the entire, you know, full arsenal of Josh Allen was on display.
0: You're referencing Kurt Warner tweeted out a video where, and he posted online, you can go in and see what Warner calls next-level quarterbacking. Another one of my favorite guys, Brett Coleman, does stuff with the NFL, is now in, like, NFL Next Gen Stats. His comment during the game was, I don't think Allen's ever played better than this. He's seeing everything. He sees everything. And whether it's, you know, just a nice little pedestrian pass with pressure in his face on a second and long to get to Keon Coleman, like,
2: or he sees the safety driving towards Shakir, which is going to, like, he throws the ball, the Palmer touchdown I'm talking about here. The Palmer touchdown, he ends up wide open, but you look at, like, where Allen releases the ball, and Palmer's not open
8: yet.
2: Like, he sees it coming.
0: It's like he can see the future, yeah.
8: It's what he did last week on that touchdown, to be honest with you.
2: Right.
8: I mean, for him to, he threw that ball before Palmer turned his head last week, I think. But that's, do you remember, you know, before Josh Allen, before this life that we've lived now for 8 years, how many times Jeremy, did we have a conversation about quarterbacks not throwing guys open?
0: Yeah.
8: How many times did we talk about that? Like, you don't have a guy to you're not throwing guys open. A quarterback, oh, he's seeing it late. You know, EJ Manuel, you know, he could see something, he make a throw maybe, but he's never throwing a guy open and having him, you know, catch it on the run, see it as he comes out of his break. That's what Josh does. Josh is, he knows where that guy's supposed to be, but there's got to be a level of trust there too. Like, you have to know that Joshua Palmer is doing exactly what he's supposed to do to make that play work. Now, there was a play, obviously, last week where that almost didn't work out, right? And Josh took a shot, and he probably shouldn't. And that's going to happen this year. If you're going to have this type of play, and I think this is a great example of what we've talked about and I've said many times, which is last week when Josh threw that ball that was almost picked by Kwame Lassiter, like, you're going to have to live with that if you want this. Because this is what he did for you last night and what he did in the game last week and that final play. So many more of those are going to outweigh that one throw that maybe Kwame Lassiter should have picked, right? And that's what you want. So you'll take that. And as much as it was like last week, people, you know, banging on him, oh my God, how come everybody bangs on Drake May and not Josh Allen? Yeah, I mean, like, he shouldn't have thrown that ball last week. I don't care. I'll take that one throw because I'm going to get six or seven like I got over the last 2 weeks, like last night.
0: Mm-hmm. I'm going to maintain that that throw in Houston could have been, you know, he could have gotten a little help from his receiver on the play. You know, sometimes a one-on-one jump ball is a good play. It's not like it was double or triple coverage. So, you know, there are worse throws out there. Anyway.
2: That touchdown, by the way, to Palmer, Sal, like what the Lions tried to do, Next Gen Stats had this, that they blitzed on 55% of Allen's dropbacks, which is the highest they've ever had under Calvin Shepard as their defensive coordinator. That was one of those plays. But Allen, like 50 of his scramble yards were against the blitz. He was almost perfect passing against the blitz. I mean, I don't know how you would defend him. Like, to say that that's a terrible idea by the Lions. They thought blitzing was going to work, well, but it certainly didn't.
0: I thought somebody, Nate Tice, Yahoo Sports, tweeted that the Lions were emotionally blitzing. When you give up an explosive play and then blitz the next play because you're just so mad about it. Uh-huh. Like, that's what the Lions just turned to, like, what are we going to do? Like, just blitz this guy. Somebody hit him. And he ate him up no matter what they did.
8: Yeah, right. I did feel he took quite a few hits last night after getting rid of the ball. He was hit a little bit more than I, you know, for my liking. And, you know, he's Josh, he's a tough guy, and that's what's going to happen. But that's also the problem of why he was able to run so much, because they were blitzing and it looked like they were playing man-to-man early in the game. And, like, I mean, there was just space out there. It just seemed too early. At one point after the first, it was near the end of the half. It didn't wind up like this, but I looked down, I was looking at the stats. The Bills were averaging over 9 yards a play. Like, through a half. Like, I got to a point where I was going to do, like, oh my God, I got to see what their record is for, like, how many yards per play in a first half. It was like 9.3. It was incredible. They were making everything look so easy. They had four possessions, four touchdowns to start the game.
0: Yeah. Sal, before we get to the defense, let's do the injury report, because we got an update on DJ Moore this morning from Adam Schefter and Ian Rappaport chiming in. We got more to get to, though. The Barnes Firm injury report brought to you by the Barnes Firm. If you've been injured in a crash, call the Barnes Firm, 1-800-8-MILLION. So DJ Moore is the big story. We can get to that. Any other names to watch on the injury report from the game?
2: Ed Oliver, obviously.
0: Of course, right. Pre-game, Ed Oliver has a hip injury and misses the game. Anyone else come out with any dings?
8: No, but those are obviously very notable. I mean, Keon Coleman did leave the game briefly, but he went back in. So it wasn't even, I don't think, anything official, because he might have come off for a play, but he never got really examined, taken in, nothing like that. You guys saw he kind of got knocked and then rolled up on the ankle. He said he was fine after the game when we talked to him. So let's get to the DJ Moore report. You're right. I'm sure you guys have talked about it. Adam Schefter and Ian Rappaport have said, Ian Rappaport says it's a AC joint sprain, and then Adam Schefter said he has a chance to play their next game, but it's not a lock. So, look, it's 10 days. We'll see where this goes. So the Bills either have 10 days for DJ Moore to get healthy and be able to play, or 10 days to prepare for a game without DJ Moore. Last night, it definitely went not as smoothly when DJ Moore was not out there. When they lost DJ Moore, I felt a little bit like we felt over the last few years, where it was just a bit of a struggle for those wide receivers to get open. Give credit to Keon Coleman. I thought he had a really nice game last night. Now, he's had better statistical games, but he was solid, and he was reliable. Six targets, six catches, but that's what happened when DJ Moore went out of the game, that they needed him to step up a little bit. And then Ed Oliver, before the game, injures his hip in some sort of pregame warm-up. It was early enough where it was literally right before the inactive list had to come out. And that's a big deal because otherwise the Bills would have lost, you know, one defensive lineman and been down and had, you know, and this happened last year. You guys remember right before the Atlanta Falcons game, Daquan Jones injured his calf during after inactives came out. And the Bills had like three linemen they had to use the whole night. Defensive lineman. Luckily, they were able to, you know, squeeze. I think it was Mike Dana was the guy that probably went in for him at the end, right before warmups. So we don't have an update on any of these guys right now. We will get an update from Joe Brady later today when he talks with the media. But even then, I'm not really sure what we'll get from that. But yeah, I mean, concerning, obviously, for Ed Oliver to go out with a hip injury right before the game. And then you hope that DJ Moore can get back sooner rather than later.
2: Yeah, Joe Brady made a comment about like he had 2 minutes to decide on Oliver. I guess that's how injured he was. I don't know if that really gives anything away though about like how injured he was, because again, that's just how much details can you get in 2 minutes on how injured a guy is.
8: I mean, but if it's wishy washy, Joe, you got to err on the side of just can't, because if he goes out there and in the first series he doesn't feel right, you're kind of screwed with your defensive line. Again, you'd be down another guy. So you'd rather have a completely healthy body. I know he's at Oliver. He's very important to you. But you'd rather have four completely healthy bodies than three and one that you don't know about.
2: Yeah. On the Moore injury, Sal, I thought they looked different after Moore went out. I mean, Coleman played well, but there was a little bit more of the short passing. But Jeremy mentioned earlier, too, like how much would you give that to – like the offense does look different without Moore, but also when Moore went out, they were up by like three touchdowns, and game script could play into it a lot.
8: Yeah, I definitely think that's part of it. But I mean, they did have some struggles when they needed a couple of plays, and there was a sequence where, because Moore left, when did Moore leave? Right before halftime.
2: They had one drive to end the half without Moore, and then just the second half.
8: And that drive actually is the one I'm talking about. So. Like, I did arrow up, arrow down, and one of my arrows down was that drive. I mean, they had a first and five at their own 35 and three straight incompletions. Like, they kind of looked discombobulated. They didn't really have what they needed, I think, on that drive. And what happened? They wound up punting the ball away, and then they give up a field goal, and then the Lions double dip. That was a big sequence in the game, I thought, to be honest with you. It could have been a big sequence, at least, if the Bills already weren't up by as much as they were. But, yeah, I thought it kind of was right away when Moore went out, like, that drive didn't go the way they wanted to. Now, you know, Josh Allen was great last night, no matter what he was seeing. But when he sees and he has his tight ends available the way they were, especially Dalton Kincaid, you know, that helps a lot, obviously. And, you know, James Cook got going on the ground. So you're right. They probably dialed it back a little bit. And I mean, that 8:20 drive, over 8 minutes, 20 seconds, was so needed in the third quarter. I mean, after the Lions scored, you're like, you know, this game's getting a little too close for comfort. And I think that's an example of what you're saying. By game script changed a little bit. They needed a little bit of a longer drive. They needed to control the clock a little bit, and they did that. But I think you saw a little bit last night of how important DJ Moore is to this wide receiver group in this offense.
0: Sal, defensively, the front looks really good, and the secondary looks like it might be the one that's going through the adjustment process. Like Jim Leonard said, we're closer than we looked after week one. Maybe this was a step closer because of how they were able to pressure Jared Goff. Maybe that's a backup offensive line, whatever. Do you feel like that's what we're seeing, is that the defensive front is making plays, and in the secondary, they're still very much trying to piece it together?
8: Yeah, it hasn't gone great in the secondary for a couple of weeks when it comes to some guys running free, having too much space. You know, going into the game last night, you guys know I talked a lot about how challenging it would be with the communication, and I talked to guys after the game and said it definitely was. I talked to IGB and D. Alford and guys in the secondary who said, like, their nonverbal communication, like, they had to be on point, and it was definitely challenging to communicate out there. Now, that being said, you know, this is two games in a row now where we've just seen too many guys have a little too much space. The Bills have allowed 31 points two straight weeks, and a lot of that wasn't on the run game, right? I mean, it's been in the passing game. Jared Goff went 26 of 38 for 327 yards and four touchdowns. Some of that is game script, right? I mean, they're playing from behind the whole game. So, you know, he's going to be dropping back and throwing the ball quite a bit. He's going to get some yards. But it just felt like, again, a little too much space there. And, you know, I did the snap counts this morning. IGB got on the field a little bit. I think Jordan Hancock was out there. The Bills did play some dime, obviously, DeMar Hamlin. You said piecing it together. I think that's the right word. They're going to get better, I think. They're gonna have that communication piece is going to get better as the season goes on. But every week that this happens and we're like, man, that's just too much, it just presents more questions about where this defense is in the secondary and what they need. Now, up front, it's been the opposite. You're right. I think a lot of people were kind of wondering and worried, what is that front seven going to be like? And I mean, I just think they were really good last night. Deion Walker is a special player. I love the fact that I'm waking up today and seeing a lot of national people recognizing how good Deion Walker is. Like, yeah. I'm reading people go, oh my God, like, where'd this guy come from? You know, maybe people didn't realize how good he was last year, right? Like, this guy is really, really good. He's special. I mean, on Greg Rousseau's second sack, no, I'm sorry, it was Bradley Chubb's sack.
0: Yeah.
8: On Bradley Chubb's sack, Deion Walker did a swim move on the center. It looked like when a bee is near you and you do one of those, oh, get away from me. I mean, that's what he did. And he kind of swam by him and he gets around him and it just causes a little chaos. And it looked like maybe one of the linemen turned towards him. Bradley Chubb beats his guy. All of a sudden down goes Jared Goff. What he's doing for the defensive line is very similar to what DJ Moore is doing for the offensive wide receiver.
0: Yeah. You mentioned the Chubb sack. He gets through there, and Goff thinks, all right, I can get away from this guy, bam, right into the next.
8: Yeah.
0: And that's where the Bills, Sal, how much is this defense going to be about pressure up the middle? Because edge rushers get a lot of love in the league, but compressing the pocket is another way, especially for non-mobile quarterbacks like a Goff, who's, whatever, he can move a little bit, but he's not thought to be one of these guys that moves a lot. And if you get pressure from the middle, from Walker, from Ed Oliver when he's available, like that's one way to make life easier on your ends on the outside.
8: No doubt about it. And it's not just the pressure, the one-on-one wins. It's like, look what they're doing with Michael Hoyt when he's on the field. You'll get that a lot from Michael Hoyt. Michael Hoyt will line up maybe over the tackle, and then he'll stunt and loop around and come through the A-gap, right? Like, they like to use those pressures up the middle for that very reason. And then, you know, let's talk about, again, five-man spacing. When you have five-man spacing and a quarterback has to get off his spot in the middle, he moves left, he moves right, there's not as much room right there. It's not like getting around the edge, you know, quicker like maybe they had in the past. And, you know, the Bills got beat on the edge last year a little too often. You know, I could just distinctly think about Joey Bosa not containing. And that was part of the defense, right? Hey, you're a pass rusher, 4-3, you go and, you know, you go to the quarterback. And when you do that, you pin your ears back, you're susceptible to that. They're coming from some different angles now. They have a little bit more of a kind of an angle where, hey, it takes a lot for you to get outside of me, so you're kind of trapped in here if we're coming up from the inside. And Deion Walker is such a large human. Did you guys, like, take a look at the actual box score last night? Like, if you look at the game book and the box score, it's kind of funny, actually, to think about. So Deion Walker, I mean, he played a really good game, but I just want to read this to you, okay? Deion Walker last night had, and I want to bring this up right here, he had one tackle, right? One tackle, is this right? I think it was one tackle, three pass breakups. That's Deion Walker.
2: Three pass
8: breakups. I mean, he's a large human being, and, you know, it's because he's getting... there it is, three pass breakups. There's one total tackle, guys. One assisted, not even solo. One assisted tackle, three pass breakups, and three quarterback hits.
2: Man. Lewis Riddick's calling him an all-pro.
0: Good day at the office. Night. Yeah.
2: Yeah.
0: All right, Sal. What a night. What a night, right? Any other
8: great night
0: memories to share just from the building, from, you know, being back in there regular season? I saw our buddy Ben Volen of the Boston Globe.
8: Yeah.
0: He was in town. He mentioned it might be the loudest stadium, one of the loudest stadiums in the league. Couldn't hear himself think. So, you know, as other broadcasts and teams, you know, the LA scene gets in here this week, then New England, you know, the word will start to spread. And I think the environment that the fans created last night and can create going forward, I think it could be a bigger home field advantage than the old Highmark was, just based on, you know, the way that it's built and the acoustics. Like, it's just, it's going to be really loud in there. And I think last night it delivered.
8: Yeah, for sure. And I even think, like, the concert at halftime was, you know, a really example of that. Like, the sound inside the place, we've talked about that a lot. And yeah, it was a really, really good night last night. I'm glad the weather cooperated. Everybody had a, you know, great time. I mean, outside the stadium, you could feel the energy before walking in. You walk in there, and, you know, it's funny, the Ben Volen stuff, you're right. And his videos he shared, he wasn't in the press box. He must have been in the actual stadium, like in the bowl, because you know he was trying to get a full gauge of everything. And, you know, because when you're in the press box, it's a little more, it's quieter, you know, the glass there and everything. But it's good to see that recognized. You know, after a few weeks ago when people were tweeting out about obstructed views and there was a lot of negativity and things like that going on social media, I'm just... It's really nice to wake up and see a lot of this love given to this stadium, which is really, really awesome and special, and it was a cool night last night.
0: Yep. Sal Capaccio. Thanks, Sal.
8: You got it, guys.
0: Bills win 41-24, beat the Lions, top-scoring offense in the league right now, and Josh Allen looking at AFC Offensive Player of the Month for September.
2: Got to be.
0: He's certainly on his way halfway through.
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0: Pretty much.
2: Has it ever been done? Is there a streak record, maybe, of a player of the week?
0: Good question. 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Vic Carucci, we got Vic coming up next. We talked to him on Fridays. Mm-hmm. This time it's a Victory Friday instead of a lead into a game. So we'll talk with NFL insider Vic Carucci coming up. More of your phone calls as well on WGR.
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3: You know, we had to step up the entirety of the game. But again, they still clawed and fought their way back and made it a game. And anytime you're going against a team like that, you just have to put your head down. The score doesn't matter and take it one drive at a time.
4: It's Victory Friday. The Bills defeat the Detroit Lions 41-31. Josh Allen, 20 for 31 on the night, 248 yards, 5 total touchdowns. James Cook tallied a score as well, 135 yards on the ground. Dalton Kincaid, the leading receiver, 7 receptions for 95 yards and a touchdown. Greg Rousseau continued to shine as well. He added 2 more sacks onto his season total. DJ Moore left the game and did not return with a shoulder injury. ESPN's Adam Schefter reported this morning that Moore is day-to-day and has a chance to play next week against the Chargers. It's not all that serious. Ed Oliver injured his hip in warm-ups as well before the game and did not play. Around the NFL, Cardinals tight end Trey McBride dealing with a back injury and some rest, practiced in full yesterday. Bengals quarterback Joe Burrow with back tightness was still limited in practice. Ladd McConkey with a rib injury, working off to the side with a trainer in practice. Brock Bowers with a knee injury, not participating in the media viewing portion of practice yesterday either. Camp rolls on for the Sabres. Tomorrow, the return of the blue and gold scrimmage at KeyBank Center. Then on Monday, the first preseason game. Head coach Lindy Ruff spoke yesterday. In case you missed it, that's on demand for you at WGR550.com. 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I'm Joe Cali for Western New York's Voice of the Fan, WGR.
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4: It's a Football Friday. It's a Victory Friday. On Fridays, we talk to Vic Carucci, NFL insider, his column up at WGRZ. Carucci's take. Bills. Josh Allen christens his house with another MVP-level game, and he joins us on the Western Hotline and on our stream as well. Vic, good morning. How'd you enjoy the game late night, right? I feel like our phone lines are a little slower as everyone's, you know, shaking out the cobwebs. We're up early, but a worthy night as well in the Highmark debut.
6: Yeah, absolutely. If we weren't doing the video thing, I probably wouldn't have bothered with the eye drops, but those came in handy. Long night, but a fun night. And you go in with some level of anticipation of what a night like this is going to be all about. Guys, I honestly, in my sort of imagination, as we all do, what it's going to feel like, look like, I didn't expect it to be what it was, which was pretty spectacular. Just that I know I listened to what you guys were discussing with Sal Capaccio earlier about Ben Volen's references to the noise. And I saw Ben in the press box and he was mentioning that to me about the loudness and that he wanted to make sure he went out into the stadium, got out of the press box to really feel that. And it was incredible. And the count is like 60,000 plus. Hard to get used to knowing that that's going to be the sellout number every week, but it sounded like twice that, right?
4: Yeah. Very loud and engaged too. And I think, Vic, there's also, you know, the context of Buffalo as an NFL market that has not only the Bills, but has this new stadium, you know, whether it's a celebration, coronation, it's also not just like a one-off where, oh, cool, a new stadium, we're excited for one game. It's also
7: I don't know. I feel like every day we wake up and thank our lucky stars or whatever that Josh Allen, the best player in the NFL, plays for this team and we get to watch him on a regular basis.
6: Yeah, and there is it was interesting because in the post-game news conference with Joe Brady, who went first, usually it's Josh, but he went first. I know Josh was doing his thing with the crew, the broadcast crew on the field, the Amazon crew. But it took, I think it was Jay Skursky from the news, who recognized that it was long into Joe Brady's news conference before someone even asked him about Josh. And then with that was, does it ever get old? Being amazed. And
8: Jason is an avid hiker who loves the outdoors. During what should have been a peaceful hike, that calm was suddenly broken. A mountain lion appeared on the trail just yards away. Fortunately, Jason had packed his Byrna less lethal launcher. Armed with kinetic rounds, Jason fired a warning shot, deterring the mountain lion and giving his family time to get to safety. 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

0: Jason is an avid hiker who loves the outdoors. 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
1: Needed to be convinced publicly, privately, to build the place, right? I mean, that's how it happened. Go back to Lucas Oil Stadium. That was the house Peyton Manning built. It's not a stretch, guys, to compare what we're seeing here before our eyes in real time to what happened back in Indianapolis.
2: Yeah, right. Like, what is different and how much of what happened in the last few years, Vic, with the stadium going up, how the process of selling tickets also, like all of it, how much harder that would have been if he wasn't the quarterback of the team? It would be tough to guess at it.
1: Exactly. And then to see it open, I mean, this is, you know, there's a poetry, I guess, to this. Maybe that's overstating it, but it feels that way where, okay, you hear the loudest that place was when Josh was introduced, and then he gets the very first touchdown in the place, and he's doing it in the fullest Josh Allen way possible, the running and the throwing. Now, he didn't have a ton of yards, but pinpoint throws on those touchdowns, remarkable in their own way, but the way he was running, the way they were designing those runs, right, with the rollouts that were spreading apart this Lions defense, and they just were befuddled. And really, the perfect thing to do, it wasn't a very complicated game plan. It's hard to be complicated on short preparation for a Thursday game, but what I saw the Bills doing for sure was saying, guess what? We're going to match up with skill here. See if your guys can handle what we've got going, especially with number 17.
3: Vic, in terms of the ceiling, Vic Carucci joining us on the Western Hotline. I'm thinking about Joe Brady today because there's always this thing where if Josh Allen is your quarterback, you might struggle to get the credit you deserve. And I'm thinking about that with Sean McDermott, who wins a lot of games. Ultimately, he's fired. He'll probably get another job somewhere. But the thing that people will say is, like, well, you did have Josh Allen. With Brady, it's possible he becomes or is soon one of the best young coaches in football, like McVay and Shanahan. We know this short list of guys that get that credit. Can Brady get that credit if he takes Allen to a certain level? Can we just see it? Would we know it while it's happening? Is two games in, are we seeing maybe something like that?
1: I feel, Jeremy, the caution is that it's two games in and that you, or at least I, try to put a little bit of a restriction on myself to get overly excited about what two games means. But to your point, and it's a good one here, why not? Because this is impressive. This is happening with players performing, but he gets credit too. And what's he get credit for? He gets credit for, in so many ways, taking off any handcuffs. This was press the gas, forget about the brake in everything he does. In some ways, it will lead to, lead to a wide open enough approach to where the other team can get its success. Now, some of that's defense, but some of that is the offensive philosophy. These things don't work in a vacuum. And, you know, when you're going down and scoring touchdowns on your first four possessions, right, bang, bang, bang, bang, mm-hmm, that is opening the door to what we saw in terms of the other team eventually or trying to answer what you're doing and your defense not exactly getting the greatest amount of rest. I mean, there was a long drive in there, but most of this is really fast-paced play, and it's a signature of what Joe's doing. I'm impressed with his overall handle, approach. None of this seems too big for him. The way he was talking about it afterward, and people were trying to get his comments. He offered something about the Buffalo deserving the win and all that. But guys, if you go back and listen to it, he was so dialed in to the job of coaching this game that the pageantry that was happening around him, whatever you want to call it, the hype, didn't overtake a young 36-year-old rookie head coach.
3: Yeah, it's funny. Like, you can be the coordinator up in the press box.

0: Ox that's excited during plays, but then you're on the field, it feels like everybody finds a way to dial in and kind of control their emotions. I was impressed his comment about the James Cook run that went to the 1 yard line where he said, don't reach for the goal line. I'll get you another carry there. Like, he's coaching in that moment. And that's something that has come up a lot lately in the NFL. Like, players reaching for the goal line, the risk there, fumbling out of the end zone. I was impressed with that. Like, it's a small coaching point, but it's a good way to, you know, give a player a constructive point and promise him the next carry too. Like, you're going to get in the end zone, but at the same time, he's delivering that message about ball security.
1: Absolutely. That is it's a great coaching point. It's a big deal. And recognizing the moment, like, let's not have anything, a hiccup, you know, throw this thing off. And he, you know, he makes a point of knowing that it mattered to get James Cook, Joe Brady, recognizing that it was a big point to get James Cook into the end zone, to feel it, to get the touchdown. And he knows Cook wasn't exactly, you know, feeling his best after an opening game where it wasn't all that explosive, productive, put the ball on the ground, could have cost the Bills the game with that turnover. And that's an awareness thing. That's a coach, offensive-minded. I'm not saying Sean McDermott or a defensive-minded coach wouldn't have recognized what Joe did, but you have to think, guys, that really was in the mm-hmm. bailiwick of an offensive-minded guy.
2: So, Vic, on the defense, you had mentioned earlier about the Bills playing faster on offense, right? Other than especially the first half, right? Like, they have that 8-minute drive to go into the third quarter, but the defense. Like, 4-3 and outs, by the way, yesterday, Force, like, that can help get off the field quicker so that you're not out there all the time. But it's 31 points. How do you review – what's your review of the defense 2 weeks in now, as that's kind of the big question, I feel like, right now, of, like, can they win the Super Bowl with this offense? Absolutely, if they're playing like this. But what about this level of defense?
1: Yeah, it's obviously – a legit concern, giving up 31 points in each of your first two games and then counting on your offense to do what it does to outscore that. It's a bad trend. Where does it start and how does it change? I don't really know. I think some of this is, maybe most of this is personnel driven. I know there is a rookie defensive coordinator in Jim Leonard. He is culpable to some extent with the scheming of it all, and perhaps just in terms of his signal calling, you know, maybe there are better ways that they could handle the, you know, attacking what a team does. But Amon-Ra St. Brown is as good a receiver as you're going to see in this league, and he tore him up, but he tears up teams. That's what he does. You know, Jared Goff, a good quarterback. I think more of an upper tier guy. I don't know how elite I would call him, but you give him time in the pocket, which he eventually got. Yes, Greg Rousseau, impressive 2 sacks. Deion Walker, I mean, 2 sacks for the second week in a row. Deion Walker, disruptive second week in a row, and a rising player. You know, impressive there. But the pass rush cooled off. It did cool off, and eventually Goff was comfortable and picking things apart. And why could he pick things apart? That secondary is, you know, okay, that, you know, that to me is where, I mean, there's, I don't know that there's going to be a solution, but I think it's going to be a high wire act week after week, depending on the quarterback, depending on the receivers, that secondary holds up or not.
0: Work in progress is, I think, the friendly way to say it. We've been saying work in progress. Vic Carucci on the Western Hotline. Vic, thanks for the time. We'll talk again next Friday. And what do you do on Sunday? Red zone? What's your style?
2: Golf.
1: You just nailed it. Red zone. It's sitting. I'll have some friends over. Probably do this grilling thing that we like to do. And yeah, nice. I enjoy these Sundays after Thursday games very much.
0: Me too. Thanks, Vic.
1: All right, guys.
0: Vic Carucci's appearance on WGR brought to you by Northtown Volkswagen, Northtown VW, Western New York's number one VW dealer. Thursday night football, kick your feet up.
2: It's the 10th Thursday night football game of the Allen era. The Bills' record is?

0: They definitely have a loss to the Jets in there, right?
1: No, they have not played the Jets.
0: So those Sunday night losses to the Jets?
1: The Monday night opener.
0: Okay, that's a Monday.
1: Also, I believe the Monday night game they won there that I attended. That was 2 years ago.
0: Are they 9-1?
1: They're 9-1. Their only loss was last year to Houston.
0: Okay. That was a short week, that game. I guess I didn't,
1: yep.
0: I didn't realize that.
1: I don't remember that either, but they are, yeah. The other, I believe Allen played in all these games. 9 wins in 10.
0: Yeah. 803-0550. Super Great American Football Friday Frenzy. We'll still have it be a part of the show coming up. Who to root for? We should be talking about the one seed.
1: Yes, we should.
0: We should be talking about the one
1: seed.
0: It's got to be the one seed. Make your plan. Whatever. People say I jinx it if I say make your plans. But I did
1: make your plans for to take vacation on wild card weekend. Should I take a vacation? Should we all go somewhere wild card weekend?
0: I did think
1: we're going to be off.
0: I did think in that stadium last night, walking around, like it's going to be great to be here for the AFC Championship game.
1: It's probably the one seed.
0: Football Friday. 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
0: Victory Friday. Great time at the stadium. Sunday, 1 o'clock, the next two games, you know?
1: Yeah.
0: Will be a totally different
1: fall
0: vibe.
1: Fall weather, too.
0: What's the fall weather? What's it going to be like when the snow falls in that stadium? Or anything like that. You know, it's going to be... I just can't say enough about the concourses.
1: Concourses are great.
0: Just to be connected to the game, see in the field.
1: Not be packed and, in there.
0: You just have...
1: There was one traffic jam all night where we were hunting down the beer horns.
0: Okay.
1: They were sold out. So we didn't end up getting one. But we ended up on the bar below the scoreboard. You know what I'm talking about? The 300, 400 concourse. So we go down there, and then we end up going back towards the sky deck, and it was like a five-minute jam there.
0: Oh, okay.
1: But that was the only thing...
0: Sky deck...
1: That's the only time that's happened in the couple times I've been in the stadium, and last night that was the only time that happened.
0: Yeah, it might be a popular place, the sky deck, you know?
1: Yeah.
0: Like,
1: oh, yeah. Like, where are you going to want to meet people?
0: Yeah.
1: Sky deck.
0: Yeah. I got a chance to see the Peace Bridge installation. I took a little bit of a walk. I still haven't walked. Like, the whole stadium is, you know.
1: Yeah.
0: It's a big stadium.
1: There's a lot of new art stuff from, like, when we were touring the stadium.
0: Yeah.
1: Yeah.
0: One other thing I was going to mention. Well, there was also some sort of specialty drink with a mini Bills cooler. I heard chatter about that. Some lines
1: was
0: for that.
1: Was that the berry smash drink that they had? Were a couple of those.
0: That sounds right.
1: There's the bowling ball one also.
0: I'm looking at, some fancy stats. Stacey Dales tweeted out a little bit earlier today that a Bills source has told her the difference in Brady and Allen this year is going to be all gas offensively. The Bills are going for the jugular with their offense.
1: Love it. Love it. Love to hear it.
0: This is the way.
1: And see it.
0: Say it loud. Say it proud. Defense, schmefense. Just making like three plays. The defense gets you four stops a game. You go undefeated.
1: Yep.
0: The guy in Buffalo's talking about going undefeated. Now, whatever. I'm riding high. Love to see the offense playing the way it's playing. And DJ Moore, the update on him from Adam Schefter is shoulder not serious. Ian Rappaport says it is AC joint. And that timeline can be 1 week, a couple weeks. Schefter said day to day. We're going to break in back on the other side with you here on WGR.
15: My name is Jessa. 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
20: You know, we had to step up the entirety of the game. 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
21: Happy Victory Friday. The Bills defeat the Detroit Lions 41-31. Josh Allen, 20 for 31 on the night, 248 yards, 5 total touchdowns. James Cook tallied a score, 135 yards on the ground. Dalton Kincaid, the leader in the air, 7 receptions for 95 yards and a touchdown. Greg Rousseau continued to shine as well. He added on 2 more sacks to his season total. DJ Moore left the game, did not return with a shoulder injury. ESPN's Adam Schefter reported moments ago that Moore is day-to-day and has a chance to play next week against the Chargers. And Ed Oliver injured his hip in warm-ups before the game and did not play. Jer Barnes from injury report. Around the NFL, Cardinals tight end Trey McBride dealing with a back injury and some rest, practiced in full yesterday. Bengals quarterback Joe Burrow with some back tightness was limited still yesterday. Ladd McConkey with a rib injury, working off to the side at practice yesterday. Brock Bowers with the knee injury, not participating in the media viewing portion of practice for the Raiders yesterday. Camp rolls on for the Sabres. Tomorrow it's the return of the blue and gold scrimmage at KeyBank Center. Then on Monday, the preseason game. Head coach Lindy Ruff spoke yesterday. 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
24: He's going to keep it himself. Does he get in? He does. So the first drive in the history of Highmark Stadium. 85 yards. Allen gets the TD. He drops a fake. Going deep, wide open. Touchdown, Joshua Palmer. Off the fake. Allen rolling. Allen throwing. Allen connecting for the touchdown. Dawson Knox. Penalty on Dawkins. Allen fires, and that is held on. Touchdown, Kincaid. Allen rolling. He'll run it in. Touchdown. Looking for his second rushing title in a row. And picks up another yard here. And a score. Hook to the end zone.
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21: Happy Victory Friday. The Bills win 41-31. Beating the Lions 41-31, dominating in their first regular season game at Highmark Stadium. And I have a Nick Wright tweet I want to get to. I want to talk about the Canadian National Anthem very quickly as well.
26: What is he doing? Is he doing it? He has that September champs banner every year?
21: Yes. Nick Wright posting an hour ago, September's officially here. The aroma of pumpkin spice lattes swirling around your nose and the sounds of Josh Allen being declared the best player alive ringing in your ears. And I would just like to say as a response, everyone out there, be kind. Be kind to the Chiefs fan that comes across your timeline. Because with every day that goes by, they have to dig back further a day for the day that Mahomes was the best quarterback in the league. Here they're, what, 3 years back? It's got to be exhausting. No, hold on, let me check out the Super Bowl that was played and he looked terrible. Or the AFC Championship game that they won like 3 years ago. They got to dig every day that goes by. 10 days from now, you know how much farther they got to dig back? 10 more days back. Mm-hmm. Every day, it's like doubling the distance. It's so much work to pretend that Allen's not the best player. It must be exhausting for Nick Wright. He's got to be wake up in the morning like, oh, man, I gotta go pretend Mahomes is still better. Oh my God, what did he throw for last week? 184 yards. Average depth of target was 1.1. They won a game because the Broncos missed 29 tackles and everyone crowned the Chiefs as back. Let's get to work, guys.
26: Right.
21: Let's get to work pretending Mahomes is better. I got to do it.
26: Mahomes ran for one touchdown and he flexed and the whole football universe that night was
21: how could you bet against
26: Mahomes
21: this guy?
26: Mahomes is back.
21: Yeah.
26: And

0: I'm sitting there like, he couldn't throw the ball all game.
1: It's so much work.
0: He couldn't pass it. And then Allen comes out and he just rips the ball all over the field and then runs for, you know, triple the rushing touchdowns.
1: Did these people just wake up trying to make the case that Vlad Guerrero's the best slugger in baseball right now because of a couple years ago? Like, guy's not hitting anymore. But you still got to say he's the best.
0: Mm-hmm.
1: Legally required. Maybe that's not the perfect example, but every day that goes by, they got to dig a little further back and a little further back to pretend. Why don't you say Tom Brady's the best? Because when he left, he was, and he had Super Bowls.
0: Yeah.
1: Is Allen still better than is Brady better than Allen? Well, he's got more Super Bowls. It's incredible. Imagine watching these quarterbacks. Again, what would make you think that Allen's the best quarterback in football? One thing that does that is watching the games.
0: Yes.
1: You watch the games.
0: Yes.
1: And aliens could come down. They'd be like, well, that one's that guy right there. He's the best at this. It's not particularly close.
0: Right.
1: But we gotta pretend that Super Bowls won multiple years ago carry more weight than, you know, what happens on the field today in terms of who's better. Rant over. Anyway.
0: Allen though has received a lot of not quite accolades, but attention this summer and into the beginning of the season that he is the best quarterback in football. Right? Like the NFL players, the top 100 that they vote on. Who was the number one quarterback? Allen was.
1: Yep.
0: The scouts and executives list that happens at ESPN, he was the number one quarterback, right? The Dan Orlovsky lists, like, just, and that's just one guy. But I feel like these are now pockets of fan bases that you're now fighting against. Right, like maybe you'll have a Ravens fan today on Twitter that you'll fight with. Maybe you'll have a Chiefs fan today that you'll fight with. But like you are now fighting the minority on Allen is not the best quarterback in football. Like if you are trying to seek out the Allen haters, they're few and far between now. Like in a couple cities in the country, and that's it.
1: For me, it's even less about Allen haters. It's the rings culture that constantly does this. We had to do this. We have to prop up one guy is better because he's got rings. Like right. Brady and Manning. Who was better? Manning was better.
0: Right.
1: But you can't say that because you can't argue with the rings.
0: Like, it's the rings and it's also the head-to-head, right?
1: Sure.
0: That's the other thing that always gets tossed. And that would have happened with Manning, too.
1: Yeah.
0: Because he lost a bunch to Brady in the playoffs.
1: On the Canadian anthem. So this game, of course, is on Amazon. If people around the country are watching it, they see the Canadian anthem. Which, the Bills are only doing that for the opener or doing that for every game?
0: Same thing. I don't know with the end zones. I don't know if that's a staple now or...
1: I thought they didn't need to do that because it felt to me like trying to be like the Sabres. And then when it happened, I was glad that it happened and it felt right.
0: Yep, me too.
1: And I got texts from family, friends out of the country, like my cousin Tommy texted me, like, what, you guys are playing the Canadian anthem up there? Like, this Detroit, Buffalo? Why? That's not from Canada. Like, well, that's very normal here. Everybody here knows all the words. We sing all the words to the Canadian national anthem, and the crowd sang the national anthem. The crowd sang the Canadian national anthem at that game last night.
0: Yes, we did.
1: And maybe that's just, you know, you could make a larger geopolitical point if you want about the stupid squabbles between the two countries right now. But I don't know. I feel like you can get caught down a rabbit hole of online people yelling about it. It's of course great to do it in a great moment.
0: Yeah, I agree. Everyone was singing it until they first time you ever heard that part of O Canada sung in French?
1: No, it's the first time I've ever seen the words.
0: Okay.
1: I've definitely seen...
0: normally, I feel like when they switch to French for a little bit, it happens earlier in the song than when the Bare Naked Ladies did it last night.
1: I don't know.
0: They did it towards the end. Normally, it's like they do one verse, whatever, and then they go to French and then back. And this was like English, English, English, French, English. But...
1: English, English, English, French.
0: It was like one line of French. And that was it. Which fine, like, but then I lost it a little bit singing along.
1: Maybe you can kind of do whatever you want, you know, back and forth.
0: It's up to whoever's singing it, like which parts you're doing in French, and
1: English,
0: which parts.
1: French, French, French, French, English.
0: Yeah.
1: Anyway, we'll get to your calls 803-0550 if you'd like to join us. We've got wide open phone lines. The Bills win, and you know,
0: was the anthem once on TV? Was it?
2: Yes, it was.
1: It was.
0: Both anthems
2: the
0: were
2: Bare
0: on
2: Naked
0: TV?
2: Ladies were on TV, and gotcha. Moana as well. So
0: okay,
1: very good.
2: It was cool. It was really cool.
0: Was halftime on TV?
2: So they did. They had the panel up, the Thursday Night Football panel, while the concert was happening in the background.
1: What is the most famous example of that? There's a playoff game. Was it in Cincinnati and Boomer Esiason's on the?
0: Oh, okay, wasn't there a Terry Bradshaw moment where like he was yelling and like I can't hear what you just said?
1: There was one very very famous one. I thought it was a game in Cincinnati.
0: You think it was Boomer Esiason?
1: I don't know who it was, but somebody
3: Bradshaw is ringing a bell.
1: Maybe they couldn't. They couldn't talk. Yeah. They couldn't hear anything. And somebody was directly behind them blasting live music.
2: Well, this was balanced pretty well. You could hear everything they were saying, and then they cut to one song.
3: Yeah, they did one song. Yeah.
2: Yeah, that one.
1: All right.
2: Yeah.
3: But it looked great.
1: Good. Good. All right. It's a Football Friday. You're free to join us. On Football Fridays, we do a feature called Constructing the Game Plan, presented by Tedesco Construction Services, pre-engineered metal buildings designed and built for business. In this case, it's a Friday.
0: My game plan is going to be to kick my feet up and watch every game in the league for 16 hours straight.
1: Your Sunday game plan, the Constructing Your Sunday Game Plan, brought to you by Tedesco Construction Services, because we can talk about the Bills game plan and what we liked about it. Maybe we will in a moment with some callers here. But the games we get here, Pittsburgh, New England is the early game.
0: Yep.
1: And Green Bay and the Jets is the Fox early game. And then the big national game we get on Fox is the late game, Washington at Dallas.
0: Okay.
1: Listen,
0: makes sense. NFC East.
1: Pittsburgh, New England to me has some good juice. Can the Patriots bounce back minus AJ Brown and a team they lost to last year with 5 turnovers?
0: Yeah, that's right. Remember that game.
1: I feel
0: early
1: like
0: in the season, right?
1: They're favored by 4.5. I think they'll be okay. But my game plan, Pittsburgh, New England, I've got the ticket, so.
0: I think that game, though, is going to be, like, I'll have a rooting interest in that game. I feel like the quality of football in that game is going to be, going to maybe be a rough watch.
1: I think a better option.
0: Not a lot of offense, kind of, it's Pittsburgh football these days.
1: Yeah.
0: Like.
1: You do have better matchups. Cincinnati, Houston.
0: I like that.
1: New Orleans, Baltimore.
0: I like that.
1: I want that one, too.
0: I like that one a lot.
1: And Minnesota, Chicago.
0: Also, that's my favorite one.
1: We don't get Minnesota Chicago here. That's the Fox early game. You need the ticket if you want that one.
0: I don't want to see. All I need to see is one side of the ball. I just want to see the Vikings defense against the Bears offense.
1: Mm-hmm.
0: That is, let me see that. Are they blitzing 80% of the time on Caleb? And what is he doing? Like running around in circles and throwing prayer balls that are completed. Like that'll be really fun.
1: Rob in Hamburg. Hey, Rob.
4: Morning, guys. I'm pretty sure it was your midday show, and I think it was Tim Graham who said that it will be a one-off thing with the anthem. And he said the reason was the logistics of the pregame, the NFL wouldn't let it fit in. This was like a special one-off thing because they said getting the players out on the field before both anthems and the extra 2 minutes would be too much for a full season.
1: Yeah, a lot of timing issues. I wonder. Listen, the Bruce Smith legend of the game moment, for a minute there, I thought they just weren't going to do it.
0: Same, yeah.
1: Because it felt later in the process and the teams were on the field after the coin toss. So, sure, timing issues, that would make sense.
0: Yep.
1: Thanks, Rob. 803-0550 is the phone number. Deion Walker getting a lot of love out there from Benjamin Solak, calling him a special one. Second-year defensive tackle, Deion Walker.
0: Anthony from Cover One tweeted a clip from last night's game where Deion Walker clubs the guard in the head with his left arm and almost knocks him over. And it's like a boxer in the ring just like hitting him with a left hook.
1: Yeah.
0: And he gets right to Goff and forces pressure, and I think it's incomplete.
1: So if Walker becomes a truly great defensive tackle, and right now things look fun, here's a great example of, like, I think what the Bills have needed out of a draft. If you were to tell me that the full draft of Max Hairston, TJ Sanders, Landon Jackson, Deion Walker, Jordan Hancock, Jackson Hawes, Dorian Strong, Chase Lunt, it only produced Walker amazing and Hawes is a serviceable,
0: blocking tight end,
1: I'd say it's a great draft. I don't care about a bust. I don't care about Sanders, Hairston, Jackson. If you get one true diamond that covers the rest of your draft, compare that to some other drafts that they've had where you've had really solid players that contributed for your team, right?
0: Mm-hmm.
1: Would you rather have five B's or one A+? I really, one A+. It's
0: so hard
1: to get a guy that makes that much of a difference. And if Brandon Bean and his staff, you know, they take a little bit of a risk there because of the injury on Walker, and he rehabs it right and gets to the spot and becomes dominant, that draft's a success. It's the same as, you know, you think Elam's a bust, but you got Benford. You're happy with that trade-off. Sure. Mm-hmm. I'm telling you, a whole draft, I would sink nearly a whole draft, especially a roster like this, which has a lot of good players.
0: Mm-hmm.
1: What have they needed? They've needed a diamond, a real true A+. And if Walker's that, that draft's a win. I think about that for the Patriots draft. Look at their draft with the Drake May draft.
0: Mm-hmm.
1: It's Drake May and nothing.
0: Mm-hmm.
1: But if Drake May is legitimately great, good enough. You did the job. The job is sometimes to just find one truly great piece. And if you did that, you did your job.
0: Well, he certainly seems to be tracking towards that. I mean, Even like last year, when Cole Bishop was starting to turn it on, he wasn't getting like national attention.
1: No, not
0: that
1: at all.
0: That also could be somewhat impacted by they were on national television last night, like in front of everybody, right? Like everybody was watching the game last night. So that could help that along. But even like, you know, like the Bills, this is where you don't want to fly too close to the sun. Like, oh, Christian Benford is the most underrated corner in football. How many times did that get said? Because he gets no votes from the, you know, the scouts, executives, and coaches on who the best corners in football are, and he never gets Pro Bowl stuff, and he doesn't get All-Pro stuff. Like, oh, he's the most underrated corner in football. Maybe we just think he's better than he actually is because we watch him all the time. Like, I think he's a good corner, but you're seeing through a couple of weeks, like, maybe he's not Pat Surtain, obviously. And Bishop, like, I think he's a really good safety. But why is he not getting all this attention from everybody around the league? Like, oh, this is one of the best safeties in football. I asked that in the summer about, like, who's going to turn into an All-Pro? And I brought up Bishop, and it's like, no, that's not what he is. Like, where's that guy then? And now, like, I want to give this credibility because it's not just Bills fans and people that cover the Bills that are saying, like, no, this dude is, like, amazing.
1: Yeah.
0: No, it's people that have no biases whatsoever and are just trying to judge the best players in the league that are out there last night saying, this dude is going to be incredible for a long time.
1: Mark in Coconut Creek. Hey, Mark.
5: Hey, yeah, great last night. Stadium looked great on TV. You know, just two things. Number one, I really feel if McDermott would have been the coach last night, that team would have been so tight as a drum, and it just would have been not the same results. It's refreshing to see this team, you know, playing from the lead where we never did last year and making the other teams, you know, catch up to us and match our strength. So I just feel like, you know, we played two good teams so far. And if the Patriots, I don't know what their schedule is, but if they have to play the Lions, I don't think they can keep up with the Lions or the Houston either. So, a lot of work to do on defense, but, you know, they're aggressive at least. So it should be a good weekend to watch other teams, you know, see what they got going on. So great show, and, you know, look forward to checking it later on.
1: Thanks, Mark. I guess we each have to decide how much we want to make everything about McDermott wouldn't have done that. The last time they played the Lions with McDermott, they scored 48.
0: And didn't McDermott lose only one home opener?
1: Yeah.
0: And a new stadium. I mean, when they opened the season against the Titans and won 41-10, were they tight?
1: McDermott teams scored a ton of points also. I mean, they would have their letdowns, but they also scored a ton of points. And he did the last two seasons without a healthy Dalton Kincaid and without a DJ Moore,
0: mm-hmm.
1: which, of course, make a big difference. So, but, you know, they certainly seem to be a team that is doing just fine with their current culture, right? What's the culture now?
0: No drop off whatsoever on it.
1: Is the culture your quarterback? Momentum,
0: yes.
1: Right?
0: This yes.
1: The old adage, momentum is tomorrow's starting pitcher. Is culture your quarterback? Your culture is your quarterback. How is he? Mm-hmm. Is he indefensible? Is he an alien that jumps over people and throws and trucks people and does whatever he wants, because then that's a good culture. So mm-hmm. it's a good time.
0: Yeah, pretty much.
1: I might contend that when the Sabres were on the Jumbotron in the stadium chugging beers to kickstart my heart, that's a top three Buffalo sports moment in my life.
0: They
1: seriously, it's a perfect game.
0: Uh-huh.
1: It's the Ottawa series where Pominville scores.
0: Okay. And that?
1: And maybe that. I'm in a brand new stadium watching a dominant offense celebrate the Atlantic Division champions chugging beer on a Jumbotron.
0: You know, they had beer horns last night. Sure, they didn't wait in line for those. Just giving the beer horns.
1: These entitled players.
0: Getting beer horns
1: just
0: for
1: getting,
0: nothing.
1: Getting gifts.
0: Just walking in.
2: Did you guys grab one or no?
1: I did not get
0: I tried. Horn. They were gone.
2: Mm.
1: No.
0: They were like a leather lanyard, by the way.
1: Yeah.
0: Nice. A nice high-quality lanyard.
1: I did get Southern Junction on the way in. Oh, my God.
0: That would have been the move.
1: It's not even fair. So good.
0: Right.
1: It's not even right.
0: That was one of the three loudest moments of last night's game.
1: When I got the barbecue, the beef foldy from the top four then. The stadium went nuts.
0: He got
1: the foldy.
0: The Sabres on the Jumbotron.
1: It was awesome.
0: Huge pop.
1: Yeah.
0: When that happened. A lot of players too.
1: The camera just kept panning. Bill in the truck. Hey Bill, good morning.
6: Hey, good morning. I'm on the way home. I sleep in my trailer after the night games, and the stadium traffic's not bad. But anyway, listen, in the house that Allen built, watching him do his magic is a gift. And I don't care about rings or hardware. It is such a treasure to watch. As a Buffalo Bills fan, that is enough in itself. And all the rest will come. Because greatness like this, tied up. And I do think that our new coach, the head coach, is making a difference in kind of keeping the team looser. I do. I think they are playing more, a little bit more loose and free. And I see it. Now, I hope Moore is okay. I haven't heard the news about how bad this is. But I tell you what, we got a special team. Coleman came up and caught some big balls. And this defense, I think they're going to get it figured out. They got a lot of talent. And when they get it figured out, it's going to be shutdown time for the rest of the league. But anyways, I'm super happy as a Buffalo Bills fan. And we got something special. Thank you.
1: Thanks, Bill.
0: He is such a treat to watch. And like Vic mentioned earlier with us, how Joe Brady does a press conference and like Allen doesn't come up for like the first like 6 minutes of it, like the first however many questions. And it would be so easy to just get used to what Allen does, like last night, because he does it all the time. What did Sal say earlier? Like 60 games in his career where he's had more passing yards than he did last night. I don't want to ever become numb to it.
1: Yeah.
0: Because like this guy is not going to happen again. Right? Like, this is a once-in-a-lifetime athlete that you'll watch on your team. Like, he might be the best quarterback ever. And just, you know, we're not going to be able to say that if he doesn't have five championships and, you know, get sucked into rings debate. But I just don't want to ever become numb to it.
1: He's 30.
0: Still a young man.
1: Is it the year?
0: He's still running past, you know, linebackers. And over defensive, you know, end. So,
1: but now if he's seeing the field and just diagnosing and diagramming everything, because
0: right,
1: he's just getting sharper and sharper and reading.
0: Right,
1: it's incredible.
0: Like total mastery of the position on top of he's the greatest athlete at the position ever.
1: Yeah, 803-0550. That's our phone number. It is Victory Friday, and it's Pizza Friday. Got the pizzas yet?
0: Where are those pizzas?
1: I asked for specialty this time.
0: Jeremy, what, especially as in breakfast pizza? No, of course.
1: No, they got like a taco pizza that looked really good.
0: Ooh.
1: Yeah.
0: You'd ordered a taco pizza at 9 o'clock in the morning?
1: What's wrong with that? The taco pizza is great. I didn't order it. I just said,
0: throw
1: us some of your specialties. They look good. 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
0: I'm not opposed to non-breakfast food during breakfast hours, but I feel like I'm less likely to say that about something that's taco-flavored.
1: Interesting. Taco pizza, stinger pizza.
0: See, stinger pizza, I feel like
1: chicken
0: is more
1: finger,
0: appropriate.
1: Steak
0: at 9:30 in the morning.
1: What about a poutine pizza?
0: Also, yes, fine. Good.
1: How about a Hawaiian pizza? That's
0: even better.
1: That's a good morning pizza.
0: That's basically a breakfast pizza.
1: Hawaiian pizza is a great morning pizza.
0: Yeah.
1: I hope we get some pizza soon. All right. We'll get your phone calls on the other side. The Parlay Kings are going to ride into the weekend because we did not last night. And we'll get you up to 10 o'clock when WGR Middays take over.
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1: A weekend with no Bills football is not that bad. You can get some stuff done. We also have Borderlands this weekend. If you're going to the Borderlands Music Festival down in East Aurora, Owen, you're going to be there, right? I'll be there. Joe's going to be there a little bit. Joe Kelly?
2: I will not be, no Borderlands for you.
26: I'll be there all weekend long. Check out Wildflowers and Moonshine. It's my mom's jewelry shop. It's awesome. In the stables. If you go in there, there's the big double doors. Yeah. It's just to the left. She's got a cool little shop in there. It's going to be very cool. I'll be in there awesome. All weekend long.
1: We'll be stopping
26: be in.
1: In
26: there. It's going to be great, yeah.
1: A visiting, a meeting of the families, and some good music, some good times.
26: Yeah, the lineup is like...
1: It's good.
26: Super legit.
1: If you see me at Borderland or Joe, you can say hello. And I'm just going to say, you can talk about something other than the call that we got about this time yesterday. Was it 9 o'clock hour?
2: Yeah, it was like 7:30.
26: It was 7:30.
1: In my head, it was 9 o'clock.
2: Yeah. The 9 o'clock hour has been crazy the last couple weeks.
1: You can, of course, say, hey, hi. And you don't have to call about the obstructed view call or talk to us about that call. But you can if you want to. All right, the Parlay Kings are going to ride. No Bills game. Let's put together a four-way parlay of NFL action. Then we'll get back to your phone calls here because we ride as a team and we're ready to
2: this
1: ride.
2: This is Joe's first, by the way, of the season.
26: Yep.
1: Did you guys win the first one?
2: No.
1: We did not. No. I think so.
2: We did like three and have not come up with a win.
1: NFL, can be same game, any element, whatever we want here. We'll four-way parlay and piece it together as a team. I'll start us off.
2: Okay.
1: Saquon Barkley, anytime touchdown. The Eagles, I expect to take care of the Titans. That game's in Tennessee. The Titans lost to the Jets. They gave up a rushing touchdown to Breece Hall. Mm-hmm. I think the Eagles will be fine, and they'll get a rushing touchdown out of Saquon Barkley. It's minus 105. There's my leg, Eagles-Titans.
2: I'll jump in next. Browns-Buccaneers I'm looking at here. Give me a Mika Egbuka, 6-plus alt receptions.
1: He loves his alt Joe.
2: Against that defense.
1: Alt Joe's got to give an alt Joe. All the way up to six.
2: My word. We're going to supercharge this thing.
1: You did supercharge it.
0: Well, I mean, you're going to have a vengeful Baker against the Browns.
2: Yeah. Ooh, Baker. Against the Browns defense, yes.
1: Yeah, on the side, but Baker anytime touchdown because he's going to want to spike a ball in their face.
2: Yes, it's a good one.
26: I'll go next here. I love Colston Loveland to have a big game after he got nothing.
1: Oh yeah, what's a big game? Is it one catch?
26: It's four and a half, over four and a half catches.
1: Over
26: I'm just
1: four
26: going
1: and
26: the
1: a half.
26: Normal number, like a normal person, and I'm going over four and a half for him. I think that they're playing the Vikings, and Flores is going to try to murder Caleb Williams. He'll need to throw it quick. I think Colston will be a dump off option. Right. They'll probably throw him.
2: There we
26: six
2: go.
26: Six balls, but I'm going four and a half because I don't want to kill us.
2: Gotcha. Right. Sounds good.
0: My favorite bet of the week, I'm going under on Jacory Kroski-Merritt rushing yards.
26: Wow.
0: Under. 53 and a half. I don't even know that he's going to play a lot this week. He got benched.
1: He does not get the ball.
0: He doesn't get the ball a lot in the first place.
1: Yeah.
0: He got benched last week after fumbling, and Katron Allen, a six-round rookie, played the rest of the game as the feature back with Rashad White mixing in. So I got Kroski-Merritt on an under. I think the coach is losing. He wasn't even that good last year.
1: No, he is a bit of a fantasy darling.
0: Right.
1: Where, like, all of a sudden,
0: and it's
1: like,
0: gone too far.
1: Yeah.
0: Way too far. I don't actually think he's that great a player at all. Right. Fantasy loved him because of a of a hot preseason a year ago, and then he won the starting job, and it just never
26: looked good. He's got like the Cook home run ability without Cook's vision to like make something out of nothing, is what I always think about Bill. He always looks like he just gets lost if there's not a lane to go deep. He just kind of runs into the line.
0: And I don't know. You got the backup's name is Katron. Like, you got nickname potential there. Like, we turned to Katron on this one. Like,
26: go from Bill to Katron.
0: Right. Love it.
1: There it is. There's our fantastic four-way parlay.
0: Plus 2861 is what I got.
1: All right. Steve in the car next up. Back to Bills and Lions. And the win for the Bills to move to 2-0. Hey, Steve.
4: Yeah, how's it going today, guys?
1: Good.
4: Good. Hey, just wanted to comment two things that really stood out from the game on the field. Keon Coleman, pleasant surprise. Big catches, too. Nothing in, like, garbage time. You know, that big first down catch I thought was just a huge, huge play in the game. And for him to be the one that's running that route, making that play, tough catch along the sideline. And then just wanted to comment on Dawson Knox. I sat there last night and thought about him a little bit and just what a become.
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1: Kincaid was like mauling defensive backs.
2: Yeah.
1: He's blocked a little bit more often, I feel like, through a couple of games here, which is probably where he'd have to end up, right? If he's going to be a full-time player on the field, you got to give me something in terms of blocking so that, I mean, wasn't one of the Kincaid concerns all year, all offseason, they are the most predictable offense in the league when he is on the field? You know they're going to throw it when he's on the field, and you know that they're not going to throw it as often when he's not on the field. And right now it feels like they're much more balanced in that.
2: The Lions, stat for them, they've given up 10 drives in the last two games. 10 drives to go into the red zone, 9 touchdowns.
1: Wow.
2: 90% touchdown rate on the Lions in the red zone. Billy in Toronto. Hey, Billy.
3: Hey, guys. Yeah, listen, just really well done, man. I wish I could have got there. I'll get up there sometime this year, but really well done. Props to you guys, Buffalo. It's just absolutely outstanding. And, of course, the game was great with the final results. The one thing, and, you know, guys, I'm pretty repetitive when I say this. The only thing that is stopping us not stopping us. I mean, we could lose again, but I mean, we know we're going to be there. It's just a matter of, can we get it done? And I think we can, because I think that every year. But the one thing that scares me, and I did not like that hit out of bounds on Josh. I thought that was a cheap shot, and I thought the guy was going for his head. I did not like that. The only thing that can stop us is if Josh gets hurt. Otherwise, it's a great start. We're 2-0. I think we got New England next week, and I'd really love to lay the wood to them and just tell the rest of the division, you can take this year off.
2: Yep.
3: You're playing for second. And Buffalo, you're one of my favorite cities. I come down there all the time, more so for AAA baseball. And I just wish our first baseman here in Toronto would perform like a superstar like you guys got with Josh. Josh is great. Love the guy. And that's all I can say. Really well done. That's it, fellas.
2: Thanks, Billy. That hit he took on the touchdown going out of bounds, I don't think that's a cheap shot. I don't know what that guy's supposed to do. I have to chase him to the corner. I can't give it to him for free. And there's contact inbounds. You land on the quarterback. The quarterback becomes a runner. Allen doesn't have to do that. He decides to, and thank goodness he's been as durable as he has. After that happened, he got met by, Jackson Hawes maybe came over. A couple Bills players came over, and there were a couple times that the two teams went after each other and got a little chatty. I just don't know what that defensive player is supposed to do. I know he lands on Allen.
1: I think what you're probably asking him to do is have the realization that he's in the end zone before you're going to touch him. Because watching the play, the ball is over the goal line before any contact is made. So basically it's let up. He's in the end zone. You're not getting him. It's over.
2: I think you're asking a lot. You're asking a player going full speed to now stop once the plane is crossed.
1: Or start jogging. No, like when Allen gets to the 2-yard line and you're still 6 yards away, start jogging because you know it's over.
2: But if you think you're going to get to the end zone, I want my defensive tackle there. Like, this quarterback thinks he's going to run it in. He's going to pay a price to run it in. Not late and cheap, because I don't think it was late. It was on the late side, but
1: it was only late by a little bit. Yeah. But he does not make contact until the ball's across the goal line. Allen's not across the goal line, right? Like, Allen is still in the field of play,
2: right?
1: So it didn't get a flag.
2: No,
1: and really the Bills didn't do anything that crazy, right? Like, they got in his face a little bit, but there wasn't like a brawl after that.
2: Right. Jamie is up. Hey, Jamie.
4: Hey guys, just wanted to call in and say I love the show and talk a little bit about the defense and Bradley Chubb. So I actually listened to Chubb mic'd up for the Texans game and, the leadership, and he didn't do anything mind blowing, but just the way he cheered on Russo and Walker and Ed and everybody. And then the

0: battle before the last drive. It was just incredibly encouraging and pumped up. And I think he had that sack yesterday, but really liking what I'm seeing from him as far as like a veteran presence and everything that's kind of gone on with Ed and the way his attitude seems to be, similar to like a Kyle Williams vibe. And I just really, really like seeing that. So I'm just curious about your opinion on Chubb specifically, and I'll hang up and listen. Thanks, guys. Go Bills.
1: Thanks, Jamie. I think with so many of these players, what you really want is a play, right? I mean, what do I need from Bradley Chubb? I need him to make one play, not even one play a game, just one play in an important spot. And that's, I mean, all the way to the postseason. Am I fast forwarding too far? Like, maybe I shouldn't even do that. But, I don't know. I think it's been okay. Their pass rush has been fine, right?
2: Rousseau. It's mostly been two dudes are lifting it up right now.
1: Yeah.
2: Rousseau and Walker are.
1: But if they can compress the pocket the way they did with Walker on the one play,
2: yep.
1: He turns right into Chubb. But as a leader, they named him captain. So, and the report on Chubb, I say this a lot. We talked to Marcel Louis-Jacques right after the Dolphins cut him loose, asking him if he had anything left in the tank. And this was before the Bills had signed him. And he said, yes, definitely. And every team in the league could benefit from having Bradley Chubb on their team. The kind of player, the kind of leader that he is. So I took that as a, all right, that seems like a good idea. And the Bills signed him. And it was, big money in term for a guy that's a little older. But in windows where you're trying to go for it, that seemed like a worthy gamble. And so far, it's looking good.
2: Mm-hmm.
1: You want a fun stat on the Bills?
2: Would love that. Love fun stats on the Bills.
1: Maybe it's not that fun. It just lines up with something that I mentioned to you was very, very possible. And that is Josh Allen could have his best statistical season, and people will say it's because Brady got out from under McDermott, when in reality, it might be because the defense stinks. Through two games, this Bills defense has allowed 62 points.
2: Mm-hmm.
1: The previous six seasons, they'd allowed 45, 23, 17, 32, 38, and 50. So by far, they've allowed more points than ever before through two games.
2: Okay.
1: Yards allowed, 736. That's the most they've allowed through two games.
2: Mm-hmm.
1: They also have seven sacks. They had two other seasons with more than seven. They had three seasons with six. So Is it more boom-bust defense? So far, you could make that point, but whatever. I don't think we have to spend every week, and maybe the McDermott comments get made less and less, but McDermott's defenses were a lot better than this one so far.
2: Mm-hmm.
1: Because it's giving up yards, giving up points, but getting some sacks and some occasional plays. They're not turning the ball over.
2: They're not turning
1: the ball over.
2: No.
1: McDermott defenses did turn the ball over pretty consistently. Mm-hmm. So, say what you will. The defense is... Whatever. They're 2-0. Do I want to say the defense is considerably worse as a unit? I might get to considerably worse, but it might not matter.
2: From what? From last year?
1: From last year.
2: Because it certainly is from, prime Hyde Poyer, Trey White.
1: Right.
2: Milano. But from last year, considerably worse. I don't know. I feel like they are playing higher pace football. So they are out there for more drives. And how many stops per game are you getting? How many punts per game are you forcing? What was it yesterday? Four? They forced four punts yesterday on the Detroit Lions offense, which is a great offense.
1: Yeah.
2: And I think all four of them were three and outs, by the way.
1: Well, this is...
2: That's good. And, no turnovers. Bernard, by the way, had a pick go through his hands that he should have had. Was in the first quarter where he jumped up for it. And I pointed out that in the week one game against the Texans, you allowed one touchdown on six drives in the second half. That's a pretty fair result, too. And you're getting these big plays. I don't know. Maybe they are considerably worse. I just am not worried about it. The Chiefs won a Super Bowl with it was 22nd, I think. They were the 22nd ranked defense in the league. And they had Chris Jones just make game-breaking plays at the end of games. That could just be the Bills. Hey, they have the 22nd ranked defense in the league, but you have Deion Walker making two giant plays a game that are going to win it for you.
1: And that works for me, too. Yeah, I'm not telling you I'm concerned about it. I think part of the reason Allen could put up his biggest year ever is because they get into a lot of track meets.
2: Mm-hmm.
1: I mean, if they give up more points to the Chargers than anybody else has given up to the Chargers, what have they scored in two games? the Chargers. They lost. Oh, they played one game. Sorry. All right. We'll see what they do this week. They play. Who they play this week?
2: The Chargers?
1: Yeah.
2: They play.
1: It's a good one. They could lose. Oh, man, I don't know. It could go totally south.
2: Raiders. I'd pick them to win that, but I would have picked them to beat the Cardinals.
1: Yeah.
2: It was yesterday a track meet, though? Like, Allen did most of his damage before the Lions scored 10 points.
1: Well, let's do the thing we always did for McDermott. Points per drive. How many points per drive for the Lions?
2: Let's see.
1: Right? Points per drive. That's the measure for when they get to the playoffs and they give up more points than the...
2: They had nine drives.
1: Nine drives and 31 points?
2: Yeah.
1: That's more than 3 points per drive. That's the points per drive that gets McDermott fired in playoff games.
2: But that's like, again, this is like that Lions game from 2 years ago where...
1: I know.
2: Like, I'm looking at the total game and I'm giving the Bills defense all this blame for three touchdown drives when the Lions were down by 20 points.
1: Okay.
2: And like, are they just playing prevent defense?
1: No, they were not. That's what this team does not do.
2: When they're up by 20 points yesterday?
1: Listen, I'm not mad about it. I'm just, if we're going to use this metric a year ago and 5 years ago,
2: right,
1: points per drive.
2: We should still use it.
1: Their points per drive is bad.
2: Mm-hmm.
1: If Allen doesn't go superhero mode in these last two games and put up these numbers, or if DJ Moore is out for a couple of weeks and the offense comes back a bit, can they continue to give up 3 points per driving and expect to win?
2: But that's where, like, in like the offense, as we've talked about, can dictate like what the other offense is doing. The Lions score all those points because they're going throw. Amon-Ra St. Brown, like, what happens in that game if the Bills' offense isn't as good and the Lions' defense is, and they're running more with Jahmyr Gibbs, who the Bills shut down yesterday?
1: The Texans had 11.
2: They have a better performance?
1: The Texans had 11 drives. So, 11 drives. You're talking to the guy that is not concerned about this in a big way. I am defense schmefense. I am break the game offensively. You can win like that.
2: Right.
1: But
2: right,
1: we are 20 drives into the season, 62 points against. Mm-hmm. That is over 3 points per drive.
2: Mm-hmm.
1: That is super bad. 2-0.
2: 2-0.
1: All right, we got a break. Don't mistake me for someone that's complaining about this. Just giving you the let's just talk about it the way we talked about it before.
2: Mm-hmm.
1: All right, Extended Sports coming up, then WGR Middays. Brad, Tim, Owen coming up.
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13: Pump fake, going deep, wide open, touchdown, Joshua Palmer.
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13: say. Allen, rolling, he'll run it in, touchdown.
16: You know, Greg Russo, the first Bill, you know, since Bruce Smith, have two sacks in his first two games of the season, right? And being able to take what he did a couple days ago and then put it on the field today and absolutely gassed and having an opportunity to get the quarterback down twice.
13: On the third and eight, look out, Goff under pressure, down he goes at the 30. Greg Russo.
17: So they break the seal on a new stadium and wind up scoring 41 points. Go to 2-0. Great start for the head coaching career of the youngest coach.
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18: It takes Greg Russo to have four sacks and three of them strip sacks in his first two games on that defensive side. Even if you want to go on a unit with the defensive line, to overshadow what Deion Walker has been doing. I didn't think I'd be starting with Deion Walker take because of everything else that happened, especially on the offensive side of the ball. But just with that intro, Greg Rousseau, we're talking about Defensive Player of the Year. It's only 2 weeks, but everybody's got their power rankings. He's got, I'll get you the exact number. I think it's just a shade shy of a gazillion quarterback hits. And then he's got the four sacks and the three strip sacks. He's got a couple of passes defensed. And then Deion Walker has just been a wrecker. And you take out Ed Oliver. He's got the hip injury before the game. We don't really know much more about him. But Deion Walker was just borderline obscene in there last night.
19: He's so violent and yet graceful. It's really something to watch, watching him move around at that size and do the things to offensive linemen at 22 years old that he's doing. It is really, really, really exciting to think about what he could be at 26, 27 years old.
18: You know what he's going to be at 26 or 27?
19: An all-pro?
18: Filthy rich.
19: That too.
18: Filthy rich.
19: Yeah.
18: Fourth-round draft pick out of Kentucky. Because he slid, he had some back problems in his junior year, probably would have been a first-round pick if he came out as a sophomore, wanted to go back to Kentucky. It's part of the thing that makes up who Deion Walker is and why the Bills, but also why everybody who's ever been around the guy loves him. Loyal. Stayed at Kentucky, too, even with all the NIL money, could have gone to a much bigger school like an Alabama or a Clemson or, you know, one of the big to-dos, but he wanted to stay at Kentucky. The Wildcats recruited him, and so that's where he wanted to keep coming back. And then, of course, at some point, hey, man, you're leaving money on the table, even with NIL.
19: Right.
18: To go back for a senior year would probably have been overkill, but he's overkilling offensive linemen out these first couple of days. Hey, speaking of guys who can do anything, you've heard of this Josh Allen.
19: Once or twice, yeah.
18: Here's the thing about Josh Allen. We've said about all we can say about this guy, and we are watching greatness. I've said it for a couple of years. I know that you can make the case for Jim Kelly. You can make the case for O.J. Simpson and Bruce Smith. In fact, I think Bruce Smith is my score to beat in this conversation that I'm about to roll out as the greatest Bill of all time. Despite no Super Bowl appearances, he just does things that we haven't seen before, not in Buffalo, but in the game of football. To wit, just saw this stat before we came on the air. Josh Allen has 9 touchdowns already this year. Okay.
19: How many weeks in are we?
18: We're in. How about this? How many days in are we?
19: Oh.
18: In the span of 5 days, it has happened only once before in NFL history that someone has scored 9-plus touchdowns in a 5-day span. I would say, hey, Owen, why don't you take a stab at it, but we will be here all day.
19: Yeah.
18: The Chicago Cardinals, and prior to the Chicago Cardinals, he played for the Duluth Eskimos.
19: Wow.
18: Ernie Nevers ran for all 9 of his touchdowns in 5 days. Ernie Nevers, the Pro Football Hall of Famer. This was in 1929.
19: Never would have gotten it. Hey-o! Woo! Here we go. Sorry, continue.
18: Josh Allen, 5 passing, 4 rushing. Now, technically, he doesn't get credit for all of those touchdowns because the person he throws the ball to gets the touchdown.
19: Sure.
18: But still, even if you throw in, this includes the passing, obviously, because Josh Allen's the first to have done it. In 97 years, so far this year, he has, again, the 9 touchdowns after doing what he did in Houston. And then last night, I'm taking out victory formation because that throttles your yards per carry. He had 11 attempts for 72 yards and 2 rushing touchdowns, 20 of 31, 248, 3 passing touchdowns, no interceptions, no turnovers. He did fumble, but it was recovered by the Bills. So, look, I've thought about this for a long time, too. I probably should have done this story for The Athletic at some point, but I haven't gotten around to it. 803-0550. What can't Josh Allen do? And I don't mean just on a football field. He's caught touchdown passes. He had the lateral from Amari Cooper, involved in his own impromptu hook and lateral.
19: Right.
18: But here's a guy, in any facet we've seen him, has looked like one of the best to ever. Well, I'm getting a little hyperbolic here.
19: Sure.
18: But when you see him in a commercial versus another athlete in a commercial, Patrick Mahomes, for instance, but you can name most athletes. J.J. Sure. Watt was in a lot of commercials there while he was playing.
19: Baker Mayfield's in a lot of commercials.
18: Baker Mayfield does a pretty good job with those commercials.
19: Yes, he does.
18: But Josh Allen seems like he is an actor. He's not just a guy in commercials. He's really good at it.
19: He is.
18: Like, this predates you. Did you ever see Blue Chips, the basketball movie?
19: Yes.
18: You know, but Penny Hardaway and Shaq, they were in it.
19: Right.
18: Shaq looked a little stiff, but Penny Hardaway
19: was great.
18: He was fantastic.
19: Yep.
18: Josh Allen looks like he probably could be in a movie, and not just a Brian Bosworth action movie where you just set him up with a bunch of explosions and things like that.
19: Make him look real cool.
18: He could actually act.
19: He'd be awesome in like an alternate version of The Other Guys or something.
18: Yes.
19: Like as a comedy action guy, he'd be great.
18: And who knows? Once he got his legs under him, maybe he can do some emo stuff. Maybe
19: sure.
18: He could actually do Gravitas and like John Belushi went from Animal House to doing serious stuff. The Continental mm-hmm. Divide. All these comedians would end up, Adam Sandler
19: and yeah. Uncut Gems, yes.
18: They can't help themselves.
19: No.
18: They have to. Steve Martin. So you have that. Maybe he's a Hugh Jackman type. We haven't seen him sing or dance yet. Maybe he can tap dance. We don't know. Dancing with the Stars, he'd probably do well.
19: You'd have to think.
18: Politics. I have never covered anybody. Lindy Ruff, maybe an exception. But Lindy Ruff was far older. But to be able to command a news conference or any situation. Now, Lindy Ruff is more unvarnished in a good way,
19: mm-hmm.
18: more
19: raw.
18: Transparent. He will tell you the truth. Sometimes Josh Allen, it's a little too polished.
19: Subversive almost.
18: Yeah. The Nickel City uniforms, right. Talking about how the grass, you know, I've heard from the players last night, most of them, we can get into the grass if you want later on in the show, but the players are kind of a little more middle of the road, but Josh, he's going to be the ambassador for the Buffalo Bills, and his voice sets the tone for what everybody thinks, and he knows it, and he does a great job at it. I was talking with another reporter last night, I think it was Joe Biscaglia, The Athletic, but about how even the softball questions or the easy questions, he will take back to the middle. So he definitely handles the difficult question, whether it's about Ed Oliver and Ed Oliver's son.
19: Mm-hmm.
18: He was the one that was appointed the team spokesman as opposed to the PR person. No, let's have Josh Allen do it. He'll do it better than anybody.
19: He'll do it better than the
18: professionals, and it'll resonate.
19: Right.
18: But also the easy questions, he's constantly like pulling it, everything kind of to the middle. He's funneling it. I think he's conditioned, but he's so good at it.
19: Very.
18: We have Jack Kemp and Bill Bradley, and we've had all kinds of former athletes turn politicians. He could run for governor of Wyoming and win.
19: Almost certainly.
18: He could run for probably congressman in the San Joaquin Valley where he's from and get involved in agriculture, lawmaking. This is a guy, by the way, I went back and looked. When I went out to Fireball prior to his rookie year and did mm-hmm. a story about who this guy is and his family. And he comes from that Allen Ranch, and that's been covered. Cantaloupes, pistachios, almonds, 2,000 acres out there in the San Joaquin Valley. And I recalled something in my research about him being a star in the Future Farmers of America program growing up in high school.
19: Sure.
18: So I went back and looked, and sure enough, in my notes, I found it. He has what's called the American degree from the FAA.
19: Sounds prestigious.
18: One half of 1% of all the members in the Future Farmers of America reach this. So he excelled at that. He didn't just do it as a
19: feather in the cap sort of resume.
18: He was president of the Fellowship of Christian Athletes. I'm surprised he's not more involved. Well, maybe because he is the politician. He doesn't want to get too far into union stuff, but he's mm-hmm. not the player rep. Bradley
19: sure.
18: Chubb is, by the way. So I know that that's a lot, but what I dare you to call in, I don't want to say I'm going to fight you over it, But can you come up with something that you think Josh Allen could try and would not be good at?
19: 803-0550, let us know. Because I would love to hear it. What are you going to say?
18: You'd have to get creative and say, I don't know, I don't think he could play bass with Soundgarden.
19: Sure.
18: Of course, Soundgarden doesn't exist at the moment.
19: So I guess nobody can do such a thing.
18: Yeah. I don't think he's going to be able to broker a deal to get, I was going to say the Beatles back together, but we're missing two
19: tough,
18: of them.
19: Yeah. Right?
18: I keep going with dead guys. Maybe that's what it would take for Josh Allen. You're going to have to do something that's virtually impossible.
19: Exactly. You have to ask him to bring someone back from the dead is what you have to do to get to something that he cannot do.
18: I'm not ruling that out.
19: I mean, he's only 30. where else can we go? We've got a long list already. It really, truly, I mean, we've spent all morning with Jeremy and Joe before us. I spent all of last night. It really is incredible that this is a player that we all get to not only watch, not only cheer for, but identify with and love, really. Like, this town loves that guy. You heard Al Michaels last night. This town, he loves this town and they love him back. And I don't name an athlete where that is more true of his town and his team.
18: I will say this about Josh Allen, though. I think that he, again, it goes with the theme of what we're talking about. He could do whatever he wants to do. And, of course, he's had so many quips about Buffalo. He'd always mention, early on, he was savvy enough to say, nah, but maybe with blue cheese now, not ranch, or there's only one team in New York. That's not, somebody would talk about the Giants or the Jets, and he would swing it back. He would be the perfect player in Pittsburgh, in Denver, with the Rams.
19: Sure.
18: He fits in Hollywood. He's as comfortable on the red carpet as he is on that Cantaloupe Ranch in Fireball, California. And so that is why I think that Bills fans, obviously you should be charmed by the guy because he's charming. He's captivating. But I think that he would have been that town's guy in any town.
19: Well, if you're this good, it's hard to not be your town's guy.
18: Could he have blossomed in New York City? Maybe not. Does he blossom in L.A.? Who knows? Temptations. Yeah. But in Buffalo, maybe it was the perfect seedling.
19: I really do believe that. I believe that this situation, and none of what you said there I disagree with in any way. I do think he is a chameleon in that way, that he's able to put on whatever suit he needs to do to put on to excel wherever he is. Your list of accomplishments there proves that. But I do think that there is a certain honesty that feels like comes across when he talks about what this town means to him specifically, the people here, the attitude.
18: He's not disingenuous. I don't feel that.
19: And I'm not saying you do. I think that there is a certain connection there that would not be the same. Maybe in a town like Pittsburgh
18: he's
19: or
18: made
19: in a town
18: work.
19: Like Indy, but
18: he's made it. He found his, whatever he was,
19: his home,
18: his curiosity, his whatever that he did find a way to connect, which is a skill.
19: Absolutely.
18: Which is something because a lot of people don't care to.
19: Right.
18: You take a look at so many athletes that just don't have that connection.
19: Mm-hmm.
18: Superstar athletes. Drew Brees in New Orleans, yes. But I mean, you take a look at, I don't know if I could just come up with, I'm thinking of what's happening in Cleveland.
19: You know, right. The opposite
18: Deshaun
19: sort of
18: Watson
19: effect.
18: In Cleveland. But that Deshaun Watson anywhere. He didn't seem like he
19: wasn't
18: connected
19: really
18: in Houston either.
19: Yeah, work out.
18: I will say, and I'll confess, I've said this before on my podcast, on these airwaves, that when he first arrived, 2018, I was 47, 48 years old. So I'd been around a little bit. I'm a cynic. And it took me a little while, but I thought the guy was a phony. I'm not saying I'm blanket. I never accused him of being a phony, but I think I got that vibe.
19: That vibe, yeah.
18: Because he was, I'm like, this is too good to be
19: true. It's too perfect.
18: And then over time, that wore away to the point where I'm like, no, he's just really a good dude.
19: Mm-hmm.
18: He's really a good guy.
19: And that's part of what I mean is that it just, it feels so obvious and so in your face that this guy is meant for here, that over this amount of time, the fact that there hasn't been something, some side show that has taken over or redirected or made everybody mad at him, that it makes it to me unavoidable that this is really who he is. And this is really how he goes about what he does. And the way he talks about all of everything in this community makes it matters to him. And I find that to be, in a time where I think it can be very easy for these athletes to stiff arm that side of this whole world and distance themselves from what really makes the whole scene work, I think him embracing that is real, and it comes through.
18: The philanthropy. How about we've gone almost 20 minutes. We haven't even mentioned the philanthropy,
19: sure,
18: which is one of, he's an economic engine in Western New York. And he doesn't even have his own foundation. Everything is done through, forgive me, I don't know what it's called now. It's Golisano, but the Oshai and the children's, and everything through his grandmother's, the outpouring of affection from the Bills fans. Everything's been channeled through that. He doesn't have his own foundation. A lot of times these players get,
19: they do their own thing.
18: That happened with J.J. Watt. They had a foundation. They contract out their foundation to somebody who's a so-called expert, and they take such a large percentage of it that the money doesn't get to the people. And but he's avoided
19: all of that.
18: I don't want to say avoided, like he's definitely, I think he's just done it the right way. He hasn't gotten into any of the pitfalls. You're right. I think there's probably a percentage in the back of Bills fans' minds of going Hollywood.
19: Mm-hmm.
18: It happened to Wayne Gretzky. If it can happen to maybe the top five athlete of all time or icon of all time, it happens to a lot of people. Yeah, Ryan Miller. You know,
19: sure.
18: There's just this Tiger Woods. I don't know. It's like, is he going to lose his edge? Well, 5 days into the Bills season, he has 9 touchdowns and has done something that hasn't been done since the Great Depression. 803-0550, what can't Josh do? Adam in Silver Creek, he has a suggestion. Go ahead, Adam, you're on.
20: Hey, guys, thanks for taking my call. And, you know, like, just for context, I mean, I think I might love this guy more than my wife loves him, and she's a Jets fan.
18: I thought you were going to say more than my wife, here, and then the period was going to be after that. And I'm not discounting that. I don't want to take the words out of your mouth, but how where does she rank? What's the power rankings with Adam in Silver Creek, wife or Josh Allen?
20: Just based off the press conference the other day, I don't think he would be a good exterminator or pest control or whatever.
18: That's great.
19: Very good.
20: He seemed to be really perturbed when that spider started creeping its way up there. So if that's all that he's not good at, I'm happy with it.
18: He was rattled by the spider. Yeah, for those people who aren't aware, what Adam's referring to is it was during his news conference on Tuesday, and a spider just came walking through, and he just froze. He said, hey, there's a spider there. I don't like that.
19: It was jarring how quickly it derailed the entire situation. I really good call, Adam. That's probably the number one best suggestion that we'll get today, but somebody try and beat it. 803-0550.
18: Vinny, you're on. What would Josh Allen not be good at?
21: Oh, geez. Hey, thanks for taking the call, guys. I don't know. You guys beat me, man. Oh my God. I originally was going to say poker player. I just don't think the guy can lie. I just think he'd be just smiling there, sitting there, and just telling the truth and just taking our money. I don't know.
18: Well, that would make him good at poker,
19: that's
18: right?
19: That's exactly right.
18: See, the thing is that if he constantly stays at that, the goofball, then when he's getting serious, I don't know, maybe
19: it's
18: it's
19: the super spy lady that, you know, acts as the old mother in the wheelchair that just sort of wheels right around and follows, but really it's the brains behind the organization.
18: That's
19: right?
21: Yeah. Jeez. My second one was, by the way, I'm just going to throw it out there, it was like sleazy salesman. I just don't think he has a bad bone in his body. I really don't.
18: Yeah, that's the great part of Josh Allen, what makes him so alluring. And no, but yeah, he doesn't have us fooled. Like, but there are some guys, even from a distance, you see like, oh, man, maybe they, you know, they're just, I guess, disingenuous is the word I'm looking for. But, yeah, he just doesn't. He's
19: doesn't
18: just
19: feel
18: not
19: like
18: that.
19: No.
18: I think we would have sniffed that out by now.
19: It feels, yeah, that's my point.
18: He's been here a long time.
19: I think you certainly, I feel this way, especially for a guy my age. I feel very much like I've got the, you know, the BS detector. And it's active about 99% of the time I watch a press conference for a football player. And I don't know that I've ever really had it about Josh. Maybe when he said he liked the gray uniforms was the first time I ever heard it.
18: He even did that in such a way, like he had this expression on his face, like, come on, guys. And he didn't even say he liked him.
19: Yes.
18: Or did he? Maybe he did. Maybe we have to go back to the tape.
19: I think he said he liked him.
18: Can you give people a break? They worked hard on this.
19: It felt almost like he was trying to tell you, like, I know, but listen, come on. I got it. Like, yeah. They're fine. And even that's exactly it. That is, it still feels real because you can almost, it's you can see right through it. And he almost wanted you to see right through
18: it. He's the guy who, when you get the ugly sweater for Christmas that you will know you'll never wear, but while Aunt Millie is sitting there and it's too small and it's garish color, he will try it on for Aunt Millie.
19: Yes.
18: And that's what happened with, I think, the
19: Nickel
18: City
19: uniforms.
18: He's like, look. You just gotta take your medicine. Aunt Millie's heart was in the right
19: this
18: place.
19: This is how it goes.
18: She went to the store. She doesn't get out of the house much, and she actually went down to Big Lots and pulled this off the show. She doesn't have a lot of money, Aunt Millie, but this came from the heart.
19: Yep. And this is, by the way, getting connected with our fans, brought to you by Northtown Kia. 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
19: Hey, come on.
18: I got on a roll. Steve, what would Josh not be good at?
0: So I'm going to go with a sketch artist for any police department out there.
18: Are you thinking of the when he was asked to do the Bills logo from memory that is now?
0: Yes, I am. Although it's done great for charities, I don't think the jails have to worry about getting filled up with those sketches getting out there for criminals.
19: I think that's probably true.
18: Steve, that's fantastic. Great choice. Jason in Hamburg, you're on WGR. What can't Josh Allen do?
1: Oh, he stole my answer because he ain't going to the Lou with his artist skills. His drawing skills are like elementary school level. So he gave the answer to the question before he even played one snap for us, what he wasn't good at.
19: Jason, I might contest. I agree with our previous caller that police sketch artist would not be a good move. However, this piece that he's done, this Bills logo, is it not all over the place?
18: It's
19: is
18: made
19: it not
18: a lot of money.
19: It's a piece of art.
1: It's everywhere.
19: That's
1: true.
19: It's
1: everywhere.
19: It makes a lot of money. I'd argue that's a pretty good artist.
18: Jason did say the Louvre, so that's critically acclaimed as opposed to commercially done.
19: Fair.
18: So I think Jason's got a great point. But Jason, all right, so how about this? If he painted something, it would sell for a lot of money and people would fight over it. But all right, but that's the celebrity. Maybe we need to have some sort of
19: alias
18: stipulation so that way he can't use his celebrity as Josh Allen to get away with doing this thing well, right?
1: If it was random, I don't think any – if it was an unnamed artist, I don't think anyone would be touching it.
18: Great point,
19: Fair
18: Jason.
19: Enough.
18: All right, so we are finding things that Josh Allen would not be good at. So far, we have poker player, although I disagree with it because the caller even came around to, he'd just take everybody's money, which would make him a great poker player. Police sketch artist. He would be a starving artist. And what was the other? We missed one. We had...
19: Exterminator because of the spider.
18: Exterminator.
19: But I think that's our current leader in the clubhouse. And, hey, portions of our football Monday/Friday broadcast are brought to you by Tim Hortons, the official coffee of the Jeremy and Joe Show on WGR. Start your day strong with Tim Hortons and the Bills. Thank you to Tim Hortons. This stuff, I told Brad this, it does help. You know, we get a little smelly in here sometimes. There's a lot of feet. There's middle-aged men in here. And this
18: feet
19: coffee
18: isn't what I was thinking of.
19: Yeah, well, you know. This coffee really does, it helps spruce up at least this segment of the studio, which is why when you asked where I wanted to sit today, I was like, I'll sit over here.
18: It smells
19: closer to the coffee.
18: It smells great. Love coffee smell. Brad was talking about that. I It's one of those questionnaires you see online when you're trying to get to know somebody. What is your favorite smell? I think Stephen Colbert would even do that as part of his questionnaire for celebrities to get to know them. And I think mine is diner.

0: when you walk into a diner. And for me, it's nostalgic because it was, we didn't do a lot as a family. We didn't have a lot of money, but we would do the family vacation and we would always go out for breakfast when we were on the road. Long road trips. We'd drive down to Disney World one time or go see family in Louisville and all this other stuff. And we'd always stop at a good breakfast place. And being out with your family when you didn't travel a lot and I don't know. That's something for me. Walking into a diner and it's coffee. It's not all coffee
1: because you get like the waffles, the pancakes, and the pancakes and the bacon.
0: Yeah. Oh, come on.
1: Man, you're getting me going here.
0: All right. You're listening to WGR Middays driven by Northtown Automotive with Brad, Tim, and Owen. Brad is not in today. Well, we've made it almost a half hour into the show. Brad is with UB football. They are playing at Penn State tomorrow. So he's not going to be joining the show today. He has that obligation. But we are here talking about the Bills' big victory over the who'd they play last night?
1: They played the Detroit Lions last night.
0: How about that? See, I got home at 3, and that wasn't – there's no bar involved. This was because of the late night.
1: Street
0: I filed
1: work.
0: I'm sorry.
1: It's okay. I got you.
0: I kept
1: That's
0: saying
1: why I'm
0: Houston,
1: here.
0: Houston, Houston. Detroit, they played. Big border war. Two border teams, not a border war. They're not across the border from each other. The Canada stuff, we can get into that.
1: Yeah.
0: We have Josh Allen and his future Farmers of America. We have Joe Brady scoring 77 points in his first two games, something that has only been done 3 times prior. And what matchups you need to watch this weekend. We're going to rank them in some form or fashion. But when we come back, more of your calls on what Josh Allen can't do. I'm Tim, that's Owen, this is WGR.
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9: Ninth play of the drive. Second and goal off the fake. Allen rolling, Allen throwing, Allen connecting for the touchdown. Dawson Knox, tight end, the score.
10: That's called taking care of your boy there, Dawson Knox.
11: Josh Allen can do it all. We've been taking some calls here about what Josh Allen can't do. We've been getting connected with the fans. 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And we do that not only on the phones, but on socials.
12: All of it.
11: You can follow me at By Tim Graham. That's B-Y Tim Graham, like a byline on my story.
12: Mm-hmm. Smart.
11: Not B-I Tim Graham. That's a totally different account.
12: That sounds like a fun account I may need to visit later.
11: I think it does exist. And I don't know, 6 months to a year, I'll double check it to make sure it's still dormant. And it has been dormant for a long, long time. But every now and then it pops in. I think maybe during my ESPN days, somebody started that.
12: It was sort of a homoerotic situation going on.
11: I don't know. Well, yes.
12: Yes. Thank you for fessing up.
11: So I am By Tim Graham, B-Y Tim Graham. You can follow Owen Parker at OwenP29.
12: Correct.
11: Although I should say OwenP29 is probably the better way to say
12: sure.
11: it, because I was saying P29 like you were a boat in the Navy.
12: It sounds like a curve on a hockey stick. P29 is a curve on a hockey stick.
11: At OwenP29. And we've heard from George, who says what Josh Allen won't be good at. Any sport where being small and light is an advantage. So no jockey or open wheel race car. Mm. He could do that. He could do NASCAR maybe.
12: Sure.
11: All right. Great one by George there. You're right. Yep. As athlete, true athlete as he is, he's not going to win the Kentucky Derby as a jockey. But can't we see Josh Allen? We see the pictures of him at the Kentucky Derby most years.
12: Yes.
11: He'll I think you could probably foresee Josh Allen having an entry in the Kentucky Derby.

0: Derby at some point.
1: I would assume.
0: A horse that he owns.
1: Oh, yeah. He'll be wearing a really cool suit. Haley will have a really, really intricate, cool hat on.
2: Mm-hmm.
1: Yeah, I can see it in my mind already.
0: The kids will be on the horse in the winner's circle because he's going to win.
1: Of course. When doesn't he?
0: And then Matt says maybe. Josh would be a terrible doctor. Dude plays through everything. Imagine a little old lady walking in of terrible back pain. Oh, you'll be fine, Matt says. Great ones.
1: What, you broke your foot? Come on.
0: All right, we have some other callers here that have been waiting that want to talk about the game. If you are on hold to talk about what Josh cannot do, please stay on because we're going through those. We love them.
1: Yeah, it's fun.
0: It's been driving the show. But Ray and Cheektowaga.
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2: Even the picture of his daughter, that you don't see her, the face, the pajamas that she has on are Carter's, which are just everyday normal pajamas that every little kid has. Nothing fancy. He's just so down to earth. You can't hate him.
3: Kathy, what would you think you would expect? Maybe some Gucci pajamas or what?
2: Yes, you know, yeah, something real trendy. And it's not trendy at all.
3: Maybe the thing that Josh Allen can't do is the wrong thing. Not to get all existential and philosophical.
4: Wow, look at this. Look at where we've ended up now, Tim.
2: my granddaughter wears the same PJs that his daughter does.
3: Kathy, thank you for calling in. Thank you for listening. Ray is back from Cheektowaga. Ray, what happened?
5: I don't know what button we hit, man, but
3: you were on hold for like a day and a half.
5: For reals. And I could have answered that. I think what Josh Allen probably can't do is a point after try. But neither can Tyler Bass.
3: I'd like to see it. Doug Flutie did the drop kick.
5: But neither can Tyler Bass. Does anybody have old man Prater's number on speed dial? We may need it. We may need it later in the season.
3: Ray Davis, maybe bring him back into. So Tyler Bass did miss an extra point last night. He had another the extra point prior to that was squirrely.
4: Yes,
3: and almost didn't go in. Ray, what's your concern level?
5: Right now, I guess because we're putting up so many points, not a whole lot. But if you get into one of these shootouts where a 3-point shot from 40-50 is what we need. The man has been inconsistent in the past, and we had old man Prater, and yeah, he's not a long-term solution, but I don't know, man. I think the Bass experiment isn't a long-term solution either.
3: Ray, that's a good point. Now, how about this, though? This is something that in football, and maddeningly so, not John maddeningly, but frustratingly so, Josh Allen can't do is help his team execute a 2-point conversion. Going back to last year, that has been a problem for the Bills. You'd think you have Josh Allen and to be able to get 2 yards for 2 points.
5: Maybe we need a taller Keon, a taller version of Keon.
3: Maybe so.
4: Get those fade balls to work in the end zone.
3: Ray, what'd you think of the game? I know that you wanted to talk a little bit about the game also. Your wishes for Matt Prater to be back aside, how do you feel about your Bills after 2 games?
5: Oh, Bill, 9 touchdowns in less than a week? That's ridiculous. I don't want to start planning Super Bowl weekend, but it would be nice. And as a gentleman in my 50s, just one before I die. Please, Lord Jesus, just one before I die.
3: Ray, thanks for calling in. Great points. Are you concerned about Tyler Bass, Owen?
4: I don't know whether I'm more concerned about Tyler Bass or just confused about their process in the offseason that led them to Tyler Bass being the answer. I don't know that I think that he's going to necessarily cost them or that I'm, you know, that it's front of mind. But when Brandon Bean said that they didn't want to have a punter and a kicker competition, and that was why they didn't bring in a kicker to compete with Tyler Bass.
3: Yeah, that's a bizarre reasoning.
4: I got pretty upset about that, if I'm being honest with you. That to me sounds like, and I'm sure I'm being, you know, I'm diminishing the challenges that it presents. But to me, that sounds like, yeah, we didn't want to put too much on our special team coordinator's plate. And like, that's why the guy gets paid, is to figure out how to like make sure both guys get reps in training camp. And if that's why you didn't bring in a guy to compete with a kicker who missed a year after having an inconsistent start to his career, I think that's pretty soft. And so I'm not necessarily like, we got to bring in somebody. We got to fix this. It's a major issue. I do think that the process that led them to

0: getting back to Bass was flawed, and that bothers me.
1: I agree with you, and that's something that we have been talking about all summer. Why the refusal to bring in competition for Tyler Bass, and it goes back years, really. He was coming off the sports hernia surgery, did not kick at all last year, appeared to be inconsistent in practices, both at training camp. In Cleveland, he missed some kicks during that joint practice. And, yeah, it is a bit strange. And so Jeff Rogers, the new special teams coordinator, I get that. He's a veteran, though. He's
0: right.
1: Been doing it for a long time.
0: That's the job.
1: The only other explanation, really, is we don't want to have Tyler Bass thinking about it too much.
0: Right.
1: To which I then say, then maybe he shouldn't be your kicker.
0: Right.
1: Because this is a pretty stressful gig. Now, they're getting him at the right price, I think, for the caliber of kicker that he is. The Bills are saving a little money.
0: Mm-hmm.
1: But still, some things you shouldn't do on the cheap, and I think your kicker is one of your best insurance policies.
0: Yeah. I totally agree. I think that, to your point, if that was the real reasoning and they didn't want to share that, then I've got a bigger issue with that than I do with even the reasoning that they provided. And because that means that your kicker is mentally not capable of you know, removing pressure from a situation and doing the job. And I don't want that guy kicking for me in the playoffs if that's how he's going to handle a competition in training camp. That can't be how it works. But again, I'm not majorly concerned about it. I just think it was a flawed process.
1: When the Bills seem to be able to score at will, not only however they want, whomever they want. Josh Allen has had a hand in all but one touchdown, and it was the last touchdown scored last night. James Cook, I don't know that you'd call it a garbage time touchdown because they really did need to score just to end it. Punctuation mark, ices the game. James Cook with that 1 yard touchdown run last night after having 100 yards, I think, was still 6 minutes left in the first half. He was up over 100 yards. He gets the touchdown late. Kincaid has one. DJ Moore has one. Dawson Knox has one. The only player with multiple touchdowns, not named Josh Allen, is Joshua Palmer, who has 2 touchdowns on 2 receptions.
0: That seems good.
1: That's efficient.
0: Yeah.
1: He had to wait 18 months to score his first touchdown with the Bills because of the injuries last year. Had no touchdowns. Now he has 2 on consecutive plays. Brian, we'll get. Let's take one more before we get to the break, and then we have more what Josh can't do's. Brian, your thoughts on last night?
2: My question was, you know, how in the first game we had 10 explosive plays. I think that is considered over 20 yards. And basically, Houston Texans only gave up 8 the whole year in 16 games was pretty impressive, first of all, in my opinion. I was kind of wondering how many explosive plays we had last week or last night. You know, combined with the 10 from Houston, and is that a record, maybe, in the first 2 games?
1: So the Bills had, if we're going by the 20, 20 plus, the Bills had 7 plays in that regard. Josh Allen was responsible for the top 5. Then James Cook had a 22-yard run in the fourth quarter late. He also had a 20-yard run in the second quarter. Josh Allen, the 43-yard pass to Palmer. James Cook also had that 35-yard run. I'm sorry, that was in the second quarter. Mm-hmm. Josh Allen to Dalton Kincaid for 25 yards in the first quarter. Josh Allen to Kincaid for 23 yards in the third quarter. Josh Allen to Keon Coleman for 22 yards in the second quarter. So, yeah, these guys are moving it around. I'd have to look up to see about that being a record, though, Brian.
2: I got
1: that's
2: one more thing.
1: Not bad. Yeah, go ahead. Quickly, though, we got to get to the break, and that's our fault, but sorry.
2: Okay. It's just going to be a statement, honestly. So everybody was mad when Sean McDermott was fired. Oh, why would you fire when he's won pretty much 60% of his games? I'll tell you what, I was a fan of Joe Brady because I knew Pegula probably knew that somebody was going to get Brady, and that's why he had to make that decision. But I knew that first during the Texans game, when I knew he was the right fit, when it was like 18 seconds left before halftime, and you remember when he launched the ball 60 yards down the field to try to get it, like a pass interference or a catch.
1: Mm-hmm. And going for

0: right on his first fourth down. Yeah, there were some statements in that game for sure, Brian.
1: Yeah, yeah. I hated the conservative Sean McDermott. I love the aggressive sort of throw the ball deep down the field. We got a guy with a cannon, so let's just use him.
0: Yeah, they're chunking it up. Now, he might give up some long arm punts here in the next few weeks. We don't know. Things might change as defenses adjust, but so far it has been highly explosive. We're late to the break. We got to get out of here. We'll be back after this on WGR.
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8: Well, the good news is there does not seem to be a significant injury for DJ Moore, despite what it looked like landed hard in the end zone. You see it at first glance, you say, okay, that is not good for DJ Moore. My understanding, after talking to sources this morning, belief is one, not a serious injury for DJ Moore. It is an AC joint sprain, which can be a day-to-day injury. Colleague Adam Schefter adds that he is up in the air for next week, but not considered serious, is excellent news. They also lost one of their star players before the game. That was Ed Oliver. Actually, in warmups, the hope, again, is that this is not a significant injury.
9: That's Ian Rappaport of NFL Network / ESPN. I'm not even sure what to call that now. I've known Ian for so long, but who does he work for?
10: Everybody.
9: Not Odyssey.
10: Everybody. No, that's true.
9: You know, he might. I don't know.
10: Maybe in some, you know, wraparound way. I'm sure he goes on one of our stations somewhere.
9: There's a podcast or something that he's on.
10: Yeah.
9: Thank you for listening to WGR Middays, driven by Northtown Automotive with Brad, Tim, and Owen. This is Tim and Owen.
10: It is.
9: Brad is with the University at Buffalo football program as they head to Penn State this weekend for a big matchup against the Nittany Lions. Maybe they can find some Western Michigan magic.
10: Mm-hmm.
9: The 59 minutes, 59 seconds of magic for Western Michigan. Yes. Up at the Big House against University of Michigan before still, that fateful second.
10: That is still one of the all-time, what just happened? Really? Okay, great. Like, just mind-boggling.
9: Terrible for college sports in terms of integrity with all the betting, but in terms of just a moment,
10: yeah.
9: I'm always pro-chaos.
10: Sure.
9: We won't forget it.
10: That's definitely true.
9: I was.
10: But would we have ever forgotten Western Michigan beating Michigan in that spot? That's an all-time upset.
9: Yeah, I guess you're right.
10: You know, that's a moment either way.
9: Yeah, you're right.
10: Sorry to put rain on your parade.
9: No, but I think those do happen, including like Appalachian State against Michigan.
10: Yes.
9: These happen on occasion, but the way that happened is it will be indelible. It's like Boise State against Oklahoma in the Fiesta Bowl with a Statue of Liberty play and a hook and lateral. I keep talking about hook and laterals. They're on my mind. I did a story about hook and laterals last week.
10: They're, you know,
9: hook and lateral teams were going at it last night, Owen.
10: Yes, they were.
9: But they didn't do the hook and lateral.
10: No. No need. It seemed like the Bills.
9: I thought Detroit would because they were a bit desperate coming from behind. They were behind the sticks a lot.
10: Once they got going, once Goff, I thought Goff did well to break out of what could have been a very dark night for him back there. Because the first few defensive drives for the Bills, I thought they were just all over him. And I tweeted out before the game, I thought maybe that Jim Leonard was going to smell blood in the water and just go Brian Flores mode on this offensive line for the Lions that was really depleted. And then Ed got hurt, and I was like, that kind of takes a blow to that. And the game started, and it was pretty much that. It was they're just blowing this line up, and Goff can't get in rhythm, which is where he's at his best. And I was impressed that they found, one, a way to stabilize their offensive line to not continue to allow the Bills' defensive line to just burst right through. And Goff did well to settle himself down.
9: A bunch of injuries.
10: And like,
9: Detroit had a bunch of injuries, I'm saying.
10: Yeah, right, exactly. They were depleted on the line, two starters out, and I was impressed that they kind of got it back on the rails in that game. And Amon-Ra had a slow start and ended up with a huge night. So.
9: And Jared Goff, yeah, he looked lost for much of the game just based on feel, observation. But then you take a look at his stats, and midway through the fourth quarter, he only had, I think, seven incompletions.

0: complete passes on a lot of attempts. I think he was up well over 70% completion percentage and wasn't making the crucial mistake despite early pressure, getting strip sacked. Greg Russo, hey, by the way, I mean, this is just an observation. There's all the, is it Greg or Gregory, Josh, Joshua Palmer? Mm-hmm. There's a few of those guys. Maxwell, Max Hairston.
1: Yep.
0: But with Rousseau, I do recall when he was drafted, we asked him what he wanted to be called. Well, first off, it's Rousseau,
1: mm-hmm.
0: with emphasis on the second syllable.
1: Oh, yeah.
0: And he said Gregory, but now he's Greg and fine. Okay, I had to look. But he did a commercial, and I don't know that they advertise on WGR anymore, so I won't name the company. But there's a commercial that he does, and he says, hi, this is Greg Russo. I'm like, wait a minute.
1: Could that be just for time for the spot? Inside baseball, but was it too long and they needed to shorten Greg to Gregory?
0: No,
1: to Greg?
0: I'm saying the last name. He says his last name different.
1: Oh, I see.
0: It's not Russo. It's Greg Russo.
1: Russo, right. I gotcha. Huh. That's
0: I'm
1: interesting.
0: I'm like, wait a minute.
1: Well,
0: you're not going to say that wrong.
1: No, that seems surprising.
0: It's egregious is what it is, and I'm not going to stand for it. I don't care how many sacks you have. Hi, I'm Lawrence Taylor.
1: Yeah. Nice.
0: No, I don't know. It was just an observation.
1: Yeah.
0: All right, so we've been talking about what Josh Allen can't do because the list has to be short. He does it all. He's the first player since 1929 when Ernie Nevers did it for the Chicago Cardinals to score 9 touchdowns in 5 days. Ernie Nevers did all of his on the ground, as you would suspect in 1929. I don't know if the ball was still round back then. Right. I think it looked like a medicine ball probably.
1: It would make sense.
0: Leather helmets. They didn't even know. They're probably playing in dress shoes. Josh Allen, 5 passing, 4 rushing through the first 2 games for the Buffalo Bills. And Ernie Nevers, by the way, who started his career with the Duluth Eskimos. So, Stephen in Florida, what can't Josh Allen do?
2: Yeah, hey, good morning, guys. Yeah, I've got the perfect one for that. What cannot Josh Allen not do? Josh Allen cannot not be Josh Allen, the number one player in the NFL.
0: Now, wait a minute. I think we have a triple or maybe even a quadruple negative in there, and all we need from you now is to speak in third person. Refer to yourself as in third person, Stephen. All right, so he cannot not be the number one player in the National Football League.
2: Exactly. The players...
0: He must be. He has no choice but to be, even if he tried. If he were to hand the ball to Aiden Hutchinson last night, it would burn Aiden Hutchinson's hands, would create third-degree burns to which where Aiden Hutchinson would drop it immediately.
1: Biblical interference.
0: And turn into a touchdown for Josh Allen.
2: Yeah, I mean, you look at this guy, it's in his DNA to be a champion. And I don't care what the players voted. Myles Garrett, and it's obvious now, he is not the number one player in the league. It's Josh Allen. I just want to brag on my team. Just quick little vent here before I get into the Bills last night. I think it's totally ridiculous that they played the Canadian national anthem. I know people are going to differ with me about that. This is America. There's no NFL team that's Canadian, okay? If it was the hockey, I could see them doing that. But that was just kind of ridiculous. But I digress. That's a side issue.
0: Well, hang on a second. Yeah. Just a point to make. Buffalo's home market is a 75-mile radius around Highmark Stadium. That includes Toronto. So Toronto is technically Buffalo's home market, which is why the Bills were able to go up there and play the Bills in Toronto series, which a lot of people didn't like. But 21% of Canada's population falls within Buffalo's NFL-designated home market. So Buffalo is a Canadian team, believe it or not.
2: Well, I'll disagree with that. They're in America, so they're not in Canada, but... Anyway, as far as the game last night, I knew James Cook was going to have over 100 yards and a TD. And I knew the Bills, and also I knew the Bills were going to have 3 to 5 sacks on Jared Goff last night, and one of those was going to be by Chubb.

0: and of course Rousseau. So, but here's the main thing. When you look at this game last night, yes, okay, the defense still needs to make adjustments. 62 points in two games, that's not good. But you look at what they did, how they had Goff off his game in the first half. And, you know, they, okay, so they got, you know, decimated in the second half with the passing game, yes. But I think with Leonard, they're going to be able to adjust and step up with that. And remember, they did not have Ed Oliver last night. And also on the offense, I got to give kudos to Keon Coleman stepping up after the way he did after DJ Moore went out. I mean, he just, this is night and day from last year for him. But again, the offensive line really did a phenomenal job protecting Josh. And that guy for the defense on the Lions, I think his name was Henderson, he thought he had Josh Allen. And you see Josh running for the side, and he chucked the ball downfield. And Dalton Kincaid caught it, but unfortunately it was out of bounds. But that's the whole thing. Never underestimate Josh Allen. This guy, he is just phenomenal and amazing with what he does. And that first drive, they had 8 first downs. I don't think they had a third down until like their 4th or 5th drive, somewhere in there. So, man, I'm telling you, I'm expecting, this is my expectation for the Bills this year. I believe at the bye, they're going to be 6-0. And I think there's a very real possibility Buffalo's going to become the second team in NFL history to have a perfect season, the first one being the 72 Dolphins. I believe this is the year Buffalo's going to go all the way, and they're going to finally, and Josh said this in the interview he did with Fitz and Witt. You know, what's his main thing? He said he wants to bring the Lombardi Trophy to Buffalo. He's got his sights set on that, and I'm telling you, this is the Bills' year to do that. What a great inaugural home opener last night. They couldn't ask for a better one. They had Bruce Smith for the legend of the game. And, man, I'm just highly expectant. This is the Bills' year. So you're still going to have the critics out there. They're going to say, oh, Josh doesn't have a Super Bowl. I don't – he will.
1: Duh, they're going to lose 2 games. You say they're going to leave the critics. A harsh critic for you, Stephen, would be that they might lose 3 games.
0: Yeah, well, you know, time will tell. But right now, they're on a roll. I mean, last year they were 4-0, and then they started losing games. And if you remember last year, there was a point in the season where people were actually saying, what's wrong with Josh Allen? Remember that?
1: Well, that was when Ken Dorsey was the offensive coordinator. That was a couple years ago. But, all right, we got to move on, Stephen. I appreciate the call. And Stephen got on a roll. Speaking of the Bills being on a roll, they're going to go undefeated. Josh Allen has championship DNA. It's just been mutated.
2: Yeah.
1: The genes have been mutated because he hasn't won it yet.
2: It's on a timer.
1: They're
2: in a little pod that gets released after year 9, and they just activated.
1: But I get it, man. Steven's all worked up. He's down there in Florida. He's been hearing about the 72 Dolphins his whole life, and now he just needs his Bills to go out there and take care of it. There were so many things. He was just on a roll. I probably should have. We should have like gone point for point, but now there's just too much.
2: You're early in your days. There's an art to when to cut that guy off.
1: You think so?
2: I think so. I don't know. I'm not a professional yet either, but I think we could have stopped that train at some point.
1: I wanted to hear the O Canada pushback. That's fine. I'll talk about that.
2: Yeah,
1: I get it.
2: I'm sure.
1: Some people were upset about it. I don't think most in Western New York were because they liked it.
2: Everybody sung it.
1: Around here, it's a nonpartisan issue.
2: Yeah.
1: I could tell by his accent isn't a native Floridian.
2: Sure.
1: He's from Western New York, but he's down there in Florida and maybe just doesn't recall like maybe how the kismet. Kismet's not the right word. The symbiosis, the
2: relationship,
1: connection.
2: Yeah.
1: See why you got to make it so easy?
2: Yeah. Well, you know, I'm a simple man.

0: Simple man.
1: Anthony, are you in Charlotte or are you in Charlotte?
2: Charlotte, North Carolina.
1: Okay, right. Charlotte, North Carolina, as opposed to Charlotte, New York.
2: How are you guys doing?
1: We're doing great. Thanks for calling in.
2: Yes, it's that's good, you know, because it's a Victory Friday. And the number one thing I wanted to bring up was, now, Tyler Bass, you know, he can't be missing field goals. And I heard you guys talking about him earlier. The reason why I think they didn't bring in competition for him is because a lot of people don't realize this, but if you research it, our rookie punter that we have, he can kick field goals. And that's what I wanted to bring up to you guys.
1: Hmm. I haven't seen him try any. I would think that if you want this guy to kick them and make them in the National Football League, that you would have him working out. Now, maybe he's been doing it under the wraps.
0: Right.
1: But there hasn't been a kicker punter full time in a long time.
0: Russell
1: Erksleben with the New Orleans Saints.
0: I believe you.
1: I mean, Jay Feely did it on an emergency basis for a little bit.
0: Mm-hmm.
1: I don't know. I have to look it up. I'm sorry, Anthony, but you said, what do we know about him what do we know about Doman as a field goal kicker? Anything?
2: No, I just know that he has kicked previously field goals. If you guys go on the internet and research it, I did some research for myself, and that's how I found out that he's able to kick field goals. Which I bet you that's what impressed Brandon Bean and the scouts, you know, for bringing him in.
1: Well, he kicked and twice in college. He kicked two extra points. That's all I see here.
0: I've got goals, six of seven in high school as well. So
1: six in high school.
0: Yes, that's where I got to. So it's not exactly a lengthy, resume of solid place kicking that would maybe make you feel any more comfortable than you would in Tyler Bass.
1: Well, this show's come to a screeching halt. We had a good hour. I would say we'd had a good 45 minutes.
0: What's screeching? You? You screeching? I'm not screeching.
1: We're 0 for 2 on callers.
0: Eh.
1: This segment.
3: Pick me up.
1: Bernadette in Buffalo. I heard you saying it. You say, pick me up. Are you gonna carry us now? Let's go. Let's go, Bernadette.
3: I'm calling from Boston, New York, but in my car. And I have a problem with Steven. Was that the guy that called about the Canadian National Anthem?
1: Yes. Yeah. No, he mentioned it. He wanted to call about something else. Kind of what Josh cannot not do.
0: Mm-hmm.
3: Okay. My problem with him is, like, what percentage of fans come from Canada? I think I read
1: 12%.
3: Somewhere online.
1: 12% of PSL holders are Canadian, and almost 20% of the waiting list is Canadian.
3: Okay, so these people come over the border from a wonderful country that I've enjoyed being on the border with my entire life, and we can't show them some respect by playing their national anthem while they come over here and support our team. I think that man is just totally wrong. I hope they do it every home game because it was beautiful.
1: Well, they're not going to, but that's because there's a lot of logistical issues about it with the National Football League. So if you want to do both anthems, you're kind of pigeonholed into doing it before the players come out of the locker room because there are timing issues with the broadcasts and the kickoff.
3: Right.
1: And I don't know if it carried through on the broadcast last night. I think it would have almost had to have because it was the opening kickoff was delayed because then they had Bruce Smith doing the leading the charge or whatever they're calling it now and blowing the horn
0: right. And
1: doing the where else would you rather be. And the players were standing on the field and the refs had to hold up the game so Bruce Smith could do
3: right. That.
1: Even though it's just a couple of minutes and that sounds like it's trivial, but the NFL has these things timed down so specifically, the halftime shows, everything, that the Bills have decided that if they were to do the national anthems for every game, a lot of people will still be on the concourses because the players won't be out of the locker rooms yet, and it just won't hit and matter like it does before the hockey games like the Sabres do, even if they're playing the Utah Mammoth or whatever they're called these days.
3: Well, and a big percent. I mean, granted, we have Canadian hockey players on our team, but also a big percentage, some percent of Canadians come over from, you know, Fort Erie and St. Catharines and all
1: Absolutely.
3: That, and they support our team. And so I get the logistical thing behind it, but if it was only once that they could do it, I'm damn glad they did.
1: All right, Bernadette, thanks for the call. Let's go up to Toronto. Everyone's favorite Sri Lankan, Ryan.
0: Ryan.
1: Ryan, you're in Toronto, but you're not, well, you're up there. You call in all the time, and you're a great listener and a great caller. What were your, and you probably didn't call to talk about this, but I'm going to put you on the spot. What did you think of the Bills' decision to play the Canadian national anthem?
4: I loved it. It's patriotic. It's, you know, two nations, neighbors, and, you know, why not?
0: Agreed.
1: Well, Steve, I think because it's woke, Ryan, that's why some people don't want to do it.
4: Well, the thing is that there's a lot of Canadian fans, not only Buffalo, but also Detroit as well. Think about it.
1: Yeah, Detroit being a market town or a border town right there in the Windsor right? being in their market. Buffalo's a little different in that the Canadian city has the gravitational pull as opposed to Detroit to Windsor or Seattle and Vancouver.
4: Coming into the U.S., the exchange rate is much higher, so we are spending a lot more than what the actual face value of anything is.
1: That's right. Well, all right. Well, I wanted to get your thoughts on that, Ryan, but you wanted to talk about the defense.
4: You know, I heard the call, man. You know, it's not my spot to say it. Each their own, man. They all have their own opinions on everything. So whatever, it doesn't matter.
1: Right on.
4: Anyway, the reason I called is about the defense, guys. Like, I know offense could score points. The whole purpose, I thought, was McDermott is no longer with the Bills if the defense was allowing all these points. What are the difference right now between last year when Denver scored 31 points or whatnot, and till now, two games in a row, Bills defense are giving up 31 points. And I know, Sal comes on the show and says, oh, they have no tape on Jim Leonard's defense. Clearly they do. Back-to-back games, they have given up 31 points. If it wasn't for the offense, we could be sitting here at 0-2. So how are we going to fix this moving forward?
1: Ryan, that's a great question, and I'll be honest, and I'm a big Jim Leonard fan, and people have heard me talk about that and what I've written about Jim Leonard, and I have not seen much difference from Sean McDermott other than some different pieces. Yes, Greg Rousseau is getting after it. Deion Walker, who was also getting after it towards the end of last season too, when Sean McDermott was still around, by the way. So it's not like he's been unlocked by this coaching staff. So it's just different. It looks very bend but don't break to me. But that's also what happens when you're up 21-0 early.
0: Right.
1: These games have been strange. You can say the Detroit Lions with Jahmyr Gibbs and Amon Ross St. Brown and dangerous, but how dangerous was Houston, really?
0: Yeah, no.
1: C.J. Stroud and David Montgomery. I know Nico Collins is a good player, too, but the Texans look dangerous against the Bills. I'm with Ryan on that.
0: Yeah, I think it's definitely not good right now. There are good things happening with the defensive line, like you mentioned Rousseau and Walker, that should make you feel like there's potential for it to get a lot better. I have maintained that it feels to me like a lot of the issues in the secondary can be worked out through reps and through time on task, which is something we heard McDermott talk a lot about. And that gives me a fair bit of confidence in their ability to sort of sort out that back end stuff. I don't think Christian Benford's going to look as gettable as he has through two games so far. I thought he struggled last night a few times as well. I think that will improve. I think that the secondary communication will improve overall. And that I think if you get that combined with the plays you're getting on the line, you should be able to get that defense to a place where if your offense looks like it does, that you should feel okay. And that to me, I've got concern about it, but I'm not worried that it's going to ruin their season. Not yet. I just don't think that we've seen enough or had enough time with them sort of getting it together, working as a team to really get their feet under them in Jim Leonard's system.
1: It is disconcerting, maybe not just with those two games in and of themselves. I guess the disconcerting part is just the thought that maybe the defense doesn't get better with this coaching change,
0: sure.
1: And you still have the same guy calling the plays who was calling him last year. But to Ryan's point, the whole move for away from McDermott was to get a new vibe, which they clearly have. Deion Dawkins talking last night about, man, we've only had a defensive coach. Now, this is fun. And I don't think he's taking a shot at McDermott as much as he's just saying, this is new for us.
5: Right.
1: And we are just the chunk plays and anything goes. But it's I don't think that McDermott was handcuffing Joe Brady in terms of play calling. Maybe in terms of strategy, possession to possession strategy, what we want to do here in terms of maybe we just directives or themes, let's say.
5: Sure.
1: But Jim Leonard was supposed to be the difference maker. Only two games, but we haven't really seen it yet.
5: Yeah.
1: We've only heard about it.
0: Right. And I don't, but that to that point, the things we've heard about Leonard give me confidence that it will improve and that it will sort of morph and grow as the season progresses.
1: Anybody around him says he's the ultimate teacher.
0: Exactly.
1: Like he is able to translate difficult concepts from a coaching standpoint to a player standpoint and was doing it while he was playing. And now that he's a coach, you know, it should work. It should.
0: Yes. Hey, portions of Buffalo Football Monday, Friday, today are brought to you by Tim Hortons, the official coffee of the Jeremy and Joe Morning Show on WGR. Start your day strong with Tim Hortons and the Bills. Thank you to Tim Hortons.
1: You can Shout hear the beans them. Rattling yes. in the bag.
0: It's like a little, it's a big maraca. It's a maraca that smells good.
1: Let's go to that? Bill in Hamilton, speaking of Tim Hortons. Bill, you're on WGR.
6: Good. How's it going, guys?
1: Going great. Thanks for calling.
6: Hey, first of all, can we just appreciate how awesome it is today? Like, for all of us who've been longtime fans, isn't today just a great day? Just it's so much fun. I just think we have to stop for a second, just enjoy it, and just enjoy how fun it is. Secondly, the national anthem thing, I'm Canadian. It's great to have it. I think the anthems are overplayed at sporting events. I think they should be for special events only. I go to a lot of Blue Jays games. Guys don't give a crap on the field about the anthem. It loses its specialness. It loses the respect that we owe to the national anthems. It was great last night, special event, first time. We don't need to hear it every game personally. We could hear it when we play the Super Bowl next. Just want to hear what you guys think about that.
1: No, Bill, I think that's a great point, and I agree with it.
0: Yeah.
1: But you can't take it away. You can see just about adding the 2 minutes of the Canadian national anthem has done for the discourse. Not in Western New York. We're all pretty unified in our fondness of the Canadian anthem here, and it goes back decades. The Sabres we've been indoctrinated with it. We can sing it. When Cammy Clooney's microphone went out before the Canadians played the Sabres in the playoffs, the Western New York fans, and yes, there were some Canadians fans there too, but
0: sure.
1: I mean, that was a Sabres playoff game. Not a lot of those tickets were being given up.
0: No, it wasn't. It wasn't like a takeover like you are used to right. seeing in the regular season.
1: And I think Western New Yorkers, a lot of us, can probably sing it in French. And it was interesting
0: right.
1: to see even the Canadians from out in BC or Saskatchewan were like, what?
0: Whoa, look at these guys.
1: Unbelievable.
0: Yeah.
1: And then people in the United States were, why do they know this? Well, when you look at the history from a sports standpoint, you come to appreciate and recognize that Western New Yorkers are different in that regard. We're almost suburban GTA. But I get the point about the national anthem, and I have a lot of national anthem opinions because it does lose its gravitas
0: yes.
1: when you hear it all the time. It becomes white noise before a game. It is when you go run to the restroom.
0: Yep.
1: It's when you get in line to get your beer before kickoff. And so last night was a little different, and there was a light show and everything else, and everybody knew that the anthem was going to be special for Canada and Bare Naked Ladies, and you want to maybe see them. Say you saw the finger quotes, you saw the Bare Naked yes. Ladies in concert. But yeah, I think by and large, it's a show. It's kind of over the top. Going back to Colin Kaepernick kneeling, we were talking about it yesterday. Buster Bison called in.
0: Yes.
1: We called that, and we were talking about, why don't the mascots take their heads off for the national anthem? If we take our hats off, why does the Bison, it's because the mascot is part of the show.
0: Right.
1: It's not about the national anthem. It's the show.
0: It's a show. Right.
1: And you take a look out on the field at all the cameramen who are doing what?
0: Working.
1: Kneeling.
0: Yeah.
1: kneeling,
0: right,
1: to, because they need to photograph the player from the ground up, and kneeling away with their back to the flag.
0: Or you hear a broadcaster in the booth reading out an injury report, which Brad mentioned yesterday,
1: yes,
0: is often being done. And so I totally agree. I think it does sort of lose its meaning, and it becomes banal, and sort of, we got to just get through this. I'm going to just throw a thing of popcorn at my buddy and see if I can make him laugh. And just,
1: that's we'll right. Be, somebody we'll hooting and or you even hear it during a moment of silence.
0: Yep.
1: And somebody just wants to whistle or scream and be heard. Hey, that was me. Do you hear it?
0: Yep.
1: Hey, Rob, I talked to Josh Palmer about this. Rob in Hamburg. He says Joshua Palmer was crying during the national anthem.
5: Yes. You were probably at the game. You didn't see it. But during the broadcast, he was wiping tears from his eyes, which is one of the coolest things, because if you think about it, he's probably never heard his anthem in his professional career.
1: He hasn't, and I asked him about that after the game. Neither had Michael Hoyt. That was the first time they've ever had their anthem played before they played a game.
5: And that's fabulous for those guys. I agree with you guys. Both songs are special, and they need to be treated as special. So they do lose a little bit here and there, but it's just great that no matter what is going on geopolitically, that the people in this area support our neighbors.
1: All right. Thanks for the call, Rob. And that's true. You know what? Here's a little bit of national anthem trivia.
0: Ooh.
1: It's not trivia, because that makes it degrades the fact.
0: Okay.
1: And did you know, and we'll talk about it when we come back after the break, did you know that you are not supposed to applaud or cheer the national anthem?
0: Hmm.
1: We'll talk about that when we come back on WGR Middays, driven by Northtown Automotive with Brad, Tim, and Owen right after this.
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29: Down there, being able to look my guys in the eyes, I think that's so critical, and it allows me to see some of that stuff. I mean, golly, can I get a sack? I can't talk about him now.
1: Bills head coach Joe Brady, when Josh Allen walked into the men's room, apparently, it's like, hey, can I get a second here?
0: Come on, you're scaring me.
1: Hey, I just got out of the shower. No, that was Joe Brady's news conference last night. He was in the middle of talking about Josh Allen, presumably. When Josh Allen walked into the room, I guess that's one thing Josh Allen can't do, walk in on the coach.
0: Yeah, right.
1: He's not allowed. Well, the world didn't come to an end.
0: It was really just a passing comment.
1: Yeah, I guess maybe he can. In fact, he did.
0: He did.
1: He did walk what in happened? On the coach. Nothing.
0: Exactly.
1: Nothing you can do about it. Craig in Idaho, what can't Josh Allen do?
30: Hey, guys. Thanks for taking the call. One of the things he can't do, is, and I think he's learned his lesson, is he can't turn the ball over. I think after last year's debacle and then, man, getting that pass pulled out of the ether and saving an interception and then throwing the touchdown right after, if he can just take that lesson and say, okay, the ball is mine, I got to take care of it, not give it over, I think the defense is going to come together somewhat. If they rank off of the bottom of, like, they made a few stops last night that were valuable. And while you got Josh rolling like that, just make a few stops and don't turn the ball over. I mean, I'm 64 and I'm a Rams fan. I've been a, you know, the AFC has been like persona non grata for me, but I've always liked the Bills and watching them go through the 90s with Jim. And, you know, and by the way, the national anthem, let's make it a something that is a unifying thing instead of, it's not a flag of divisiveness. Last night was a beautiful moment for us to stand in solidarity with our neighbors, our families, and the people that are important to that area, which include Canadians.

0: So let's quit bashing on people just because they have a different flag, and let's just have a moment of, you know, solidarity, because football does that.
1: Craig, thanks for the call. Which reminds me, I would have forgotten if Craig hadn't brought up the national anthem. So I'm covering the American Legion World Series.
2: Ooh.
1: While I'm based in Las Vegas. It was not a glamorous assignment.
2: Sounds fun.
1: We're at what was then the Las Vegas Stars Stadium, Cashman Field in North Las Vegas. Well, it beats digging ditches.
2: Sure.
1: And so I'm in the press box, and there are, because it's the American Legion World Series, there are people there who are actually in the American Legion.
2: Sure.
1: And representative of the organization, and wearing their uniforms with, you know, all of the regalia, and these are ranking officers. And
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1: What do you mean? He's like, well, people just don't do that. Usually people will cheer the national anthem, and a lot of people don't know. You're not supposed to do that. And I'm like, well, I didn't know. And he says, yes, it's supposed to be treated like a church hymn. It is solemn, and that you are just supposed to
2: sort of
1: reflect,
2: accept
1: and
2: it,
1: sit
2: and
1: down,
2: sit in it.
1: And now we're moving on.
2: Right.
1: So, anyways, that's
2: interesting.
1: Nobody does that anymore.
2: No.
1: But if you take a look at the codified rules, all the bylaws regarding what you're allowed to do with the flag and the national anthem and all these in-the-weeds rules regarding it, they will say that you are not to cheer the national anthem. Shame, shame on you for ever cheering on the national anthem, Owen Parker.
2: Yeah, that kind of goes to our point about it. It's not what it is sort of always meant to be. It's more of a show. People applaud at the end. It's the, you know, even despite your, as you're revealing here, that's not necessarily the practice, but it, in the environment that it's in, it feels appropriate because it feels like it's a TV show. It's entertainment more than it is anything else.
1: This is another, I'm reminded of this. This was back during the drought era. The Bills used to have guys drop in from planes or helicopters or whatever it was, paratroopers, and they were military. So these were government, they would know better. They've been trained on proper use of the flag
2: right.
1: and how to handle it. And they would drop into the stadium. And it was an amazing spectacle.
2: Yeah.
1: And they would try to land on the 50-yard line. And as they're coming in, the crowd would go, and then the guy maybe had to pull up and he'd land on the 30 or whatever. And there'd be a few of them. But what they would do is they would have the flag on their heel of their boot flying large, this big flag, and it would trail, and it looked beautiful.
2: It was amazing, yeah. I see
1: but
2: the
1: But what do they do when they land?
2: Step
1: they
2: on it.
1: Drag the flag across the field, which is the one thing I remember is like, you never let the flag touch the ground, ever, ever. And now you see the flag on the ground all the time because it's an oversized flag.
2: Yep.
1: It's for show. Anyways, I have too many national anthem pet peeves. Let's go to Sean in Orchard Park. Get us back to football, Sean.
3: Hey, guys. How you doing today?
1: Doing great. Thanks for calling.
3: You know, what Josh Allen can't do is anything without the continued continuity of the offensive line. We have a sample size from last night where we have Deion Dawkins versus the Detroit Lions, Sewell on the other side. Now, Sewell's been an all-pro or first-team all-pro, something of that nature on the right side. Switching to the left side is a completely different game. And, you know, it's easy to see Josh making these scrambles, amazing plays, throws down the field. But if the offensive line is not in continuity and blocking the backers and we're at 11, 12, 13 personnel, we got tight ends that are, diverse. They can catch, they can block, they can, and, you know, in camps, you know, over the last 5 to 10 years as an effort for player safety, there's been less physicality, I would say. And that's why we kind of see defensive backs, linebackers kind of, sometimes they'll miss tackles. They're getting back into the use to, you know, running through people and put them onto the ground. So as far as the defense, I think with Jim Leonard in the scheme, with our health, with continued practice and game film, those are, you know, invaluable tools. So I'm really not worried about the defense as much as some other people, I would say, just because I think we have players that can make plays on the edge, which is what we always were missing. You know, on both sides, left and right, and in the interior, we have an absolute monster. So if our defensive backs can hold up and Benford and the rest of the crew can continue to tackle more soundly, open field tackles, you know, not missing those opportunities where, you know, I'm on St. Brown, takes it for 12, 15, 18 more yards after a missed tackle, because that's really going to cost us down the season. So just the continued continuity of the upfront guys on both sides of the ball, that's going to determine the success or not success of the 2026 Bills campaign. So that's what I wanted to say. Thank you.
1: Sean, thanks for the call. Thanks for bringing up the defense. I know we're going to get into that a little bit more after the break here. We've got more folks who want to talk about the defense, 803-0550. Please keep calling in. We're going to get to you. Stay on hold. If you're there, you're listening to WGR Middays, driven by Northtown Automotive.

0: Automotive with Brad, Tim, and Owen. We'll be back with more right after this on WGR.
1: Odyssey is your home for all the radio that matters to you. 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
15: 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I was booked on the Deitch Podcast before the Taylor Swift phenomenon. 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
21: I liked on. I like that. That was fun.
20: You got to sound like you're choking on something, I think, to be a professional baseball guy.
21: Peanut butter in your molars.
20: Bah, coming at you. Nick and Tampa, what do you got for us?
22: Hey guys, nice baseball voice. Quick question for you guys. I was going to touch base on the defense, but, you know, I know there's other callers going to, and one already did kind of took away my points about, 30-plus points back-to-back games, almost 400 yards back-to-back games. I want to pivot a little bit with you guys. Go in a different direction. DJ Moore injury, you know, even if he's available next week, I mean, hypothetically, even if we lose, if we're sitting 2-1 with the three opponents we played, I think we're all, for the most part, pretty happy, right? Mm-hmm. So with that said, do you even consider resting him for a more meaningful game versus New England and later in the season? And if so, what do you expect from, you know, Keon had a nice game, and I think we're all excited for Jordan Palmer, but again, two catches so far in two games. Yeah, they're both touchdowns, which is nice, but, like, is this what you expect from the counterparts, you know? Just get your feedback.
20: Well, I would rest him because I think the Bills have done well without him. He obviously makes things a lot better. He's dangerous in and of himself, and also he opens things up for Joshua Palmer, Dalton Kincaid, like he did in Houston. But I don't want to say they didn't miss a beat without DJ Moore. Their yards per play went down quite a bit. I know that Joe Biscali at The Athletic had a breakdown regarding that, especially in the immediate aftermath of DJ Moore leaving the game. But I think that the Bills have shown, scoring almost at will and using all these different players, that they could probably get by with him without a game. And week three, September, long season. This is a guy who was in the blue medical tent twice late in the game against Houston. And then is hurt here. I'm not saying he's injury prone. This guy started 91 straight games, the playoffs. So maybe he's the type of guy who's going to insist on getting back out there for the game against the Chargers. But I'm with you, Nick. I don't think it would be bad if they wanted to preserve him.
21: I wonder if that we got a little bit of a tell in that in their decision to sit at Oliver last night with an injury in warm-ups that you don't know how severe it is, but we're going to play it safe. Let's just not mess with it. It feels like that's been their approach with injuries this entire, for Brady's entire tenure so far, has been, let's be cautious here. Let's make sure everybody's good. We've struggled with injuries in the past. We're going to take a more conservative approach. And I wonder if that might inform us a little bit about whether they would do that with Moore, if there is concern.
20: With Oliver, it happened so close to the kickoff, and they weren't sure exactly how bad it was, and rather than risk having one of their roster spots filled by a guy who was going to stand on the sideline, they just decided, let's just go ahead and get a fresh body in here that we know we're going to be able to use.
21: Right.
20: We have Sal Capaccio coming up on the other side of the break. If you are on hold, please stick around with us. We'll get to you eventually. The lines have been lit up. Everybody's excited about the Bills. They want to tell us what Josh Allen can't do, if anything. I think he's a Hugh Jackman type guy. I think he could do Broadway, tap dance, magic, probably.
21: He's got a production company now.
20: That's true. He has outlets to do all these things. I'm sure that Haley Steinfeld has some folks he can talk to if he really wants to get a big project launched. We'll get into that and much, much more on WGR right after this.
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20: All right, we are into the 12 o'clock hour here on WGR Middays, driven by Northtown Automotive with Brad, Tim, and Owen. I'm Owen Parker, that's Tim Graham. Brad is out today. He is in Penn State with UB football. And we are here breaking down the Bills' incredible 41-31 victory over the Detroit Lions last night in their home opener, breaking in a new building. And we are now joined on the Western Hotline by Sal Capaccio. How's it going, Sal?
9: Pretty good. Brad's in Happy Valley. Bills fans are in Happy Valley. Am I right? Did I do that right?
20: There you go.
9: Yay!
20: Look at us all go.
9: I'm just trying to stay awake, guys, to be honest with you. It was a late night. And it was a great night, though. Great, great special night in Western New York, no doubt about it. So, good to be with you guys today.
20: Sal, you sound a little hoarse.
9: No, I don't think so, but a little bit maybe, I don't want to say hoarse. You know, when you have that, you kind of get up in the morning and then you take a little nap. Like, that's kind of what I've done today to kind of get in and out of the radio. I was on this morning.
20: Actually, so the more you talk yourself.
9: Okay, but you're right. I mean,
20: I think it's maybe a little modulation, maybe, now that you're talking a little bit.
11: Take it back.
9: There you go.
20: I think it's just a little digitation. You're pixelated a little bit.
9: There you go. It's all good, though. You know, I will say, though, I mean, Tim, you know this. You've covered this team a long time. For many years, it was Sundays 1 o'clock. We all know that, right? And now this life that we live and we have for the last it's been Monday nights and Sunday nights and Saturday nights this year and Thursday night football. And, you know, you just have to adjust as you go on. And we've kind of adapted to that. But at the same time, it's the reality of, like, oh, my gosh. I mean, like, last night when I got out of the stadium at 1:30, I think I got home about a little after 2:00. Had some work to do, get to bed by 3 a.m. You got to do radio. And I'm not complaining. I'm just saying it's a far different routine than when it was always Sunday at 1 o'clock for everybody.
20: The rhythm is off. But, you know, it's off for us and be like, oh, the media. Nope, we're not going to get any sympathy from anybody. The common enemy of all is the media. But the players are dealing with this too. And they are creatures of routine. And I recall doing a story about this. If it wasn't last year, it was the year before. The Bills had this run of Sunday afternoon games, and most of them were at 1 o'clock because they had gotten their primetime games out of the way. And it was talking to sports psychologists, biorhythm experts. Sean McDermott talked about it. And it was just about this routine that these guys get in. They are such creatures, not only creatures of habit, but professional athletes are used to being told what to do. And it was just, I'm trying to think who I was talking with, where Christian Benford wasn't sure who the next opponent was or what the next road trip was. It was something just really like, how can you not know that? But these guys get tunnel vision, and when they're outside of that facility, they try to forget everything else. What's your experience with that and talking to players just about routine and why it is significant?
9: Well, listen, and on that same kind of note, so I remember years ago, I was doing it was in the locker room. I was talking with a player. So I won't say the player's name in case, you know, you wouldn't want it out there like this, but I will say that I was talking with a player who all of a sudden, he kind of turns around and he goes, oh, and he grabs a little piece of paper out of his locker and he goes, oh, and I said, what is that? He goes, I have a dentist appointment tomorrow. And I'm like, what, you didn't know you had a dentist appointment? He said, no, they made it for me. Like, to your point, like, everything is so done, right, for them. And like, because it's like buying a really luxurious car where you want to do everything you can to make sure it stays in pristine shape. So that's the way these players are. They're paying so much money to make sure that these players stay in every way, shape, and form as best they can with their bodies and their minds, that everybody, every step along the way, is there for them for health and nutrition, for athletic training, for making a dentist appointment, whatever it is. I think the thing that I've learned from players over the years is how much now they are much more adaptable to understanding what to do on a short week, what to do on a longer week, because there is so much more of that in the NFL. And, you know, it's not just the Bills. You come from a team where maybe you played in these games over the years, but players will tell you now that, you know, they've learned, they understand what to do on a 4-day week, on a 10-day week, but they also adapt as they go. And that was kind of new. I think when the Bills started getting these primetime games, when the NFL started playing more of these games throughout the week, I think people were learning about it. Sports science was kind of just coming in where you were doing this. Now I think everybody's like, okay, when we have to do that, we know where to go and figure out, and then it's not that big of a deal. Sure, it hurts our bodies to have to get back after 4 days, but I think there's a much clearer understanding now on how to do that.
20: I think some coaches try to ram it through for the sake of routine. We saw Sean McDermott do that in London a few years ago, and mm-hmm. Sean McVay just did it last week going to Australia. It's like, hey,
9: that's right.
20: Time zones be damned. We're going to stick to our routine. That's how much these guys are beholden to these schedules.
9: You know, it's funny though, Tim, and we had a big talk. People did, you know, and whether we talked about it or not, when the Australia game happened, and there was such a different way of going about it between the 49ers and the Rams. And, you know, the Rams went out there late. The 49ers went out there early. Some of the 49ers, I felt the players, the coaches were like kind of a little discombobulated. They were talking about, they didn't know what time they were on. I'm like, okay, well, this isn't good. But you know, at the end of the day, you have 53 players on the active roster. You have all these coaches. It's really a personal thing with your own body. There's no one right way. And every coach can go into all the sports science they want and how to do this. It really just comes down to each person and how they treat their body, because you could be told what to do and know what's right or wrong scientifically, but maybe that's not for your body, or maybe you don't do everything exactly how you're supposed to do it. So, you know, I think you get to a game like last night, and to me, to circle it back to last night, it's not necessarily about just the 4 days rest, but Detroit has to get on a plane and they have to come to Buffalo. Now, I know, I understand it's a short trip. But it does take away a little bit of your preparation time that you would be home. You also have, you know, a quick turnaround between two teams that aren't familiar with each other. They're not division opponents. So, you know, you might have to keep it as basic as possible. Or maybe you say, we're going to throw some things at them that we don't see. Everybody's got to go through that a little bit. And I thought the Bills just last night just handled everything along the way as best they could, including when I was on a Detroit radio station yesterday, the question about a distraction of the new stadium. Like, how much is a distraction? Everybody's going to be so hyped. And, you know, I guess it could be a real question, but I didn't think the Bills felt it was a distraction at all. They leaned into it.
0: Yeah, I think that all of these sort of changes fit with a bit of a theme here, Sal, in that the Bills moved into a brand new building last night. And yeah. I wanted to ask you a little bit about what the experience was like. We've had Tim in all morning. He obviously was there last night. What did you take away from the Bills' new digs?
9: You know, we have been, a lot of us, into that stadium every step along the way, meaning when it was kind of a big hole and there really was just a bunch of construction trucks and things like that down on where the field is now, to when the concrete went into the seats, and then the seats went in, and then the grass, and, you know, everything until the ribbon cutting. And you kind of had this vision of what it was going to be like. And then you kind of got a little taste of that vision through the preseason games and the open practices. Last night was the first time it really was a competitive environment where people were really, you know, dialed in for what this was going to be about. And even though there were 60,000 seats and not 70,000 seats, it felt a lot more. It felt like just as loud, if not louder, to me than the former Highmark Stadium. I loved the way it looked aesthetically going back and watching on TV. Now I'm in the press box. I did have a TV monitor on my computer watching it, and it was really cool. Whether that was, you know, drones or blimps or helicopters, whatever they're showing it from, you know, to see that was just really cool. And, you know, I just think about Buffalo being on the national stage like that. And, you know, we get made fun of a lot for a lot of things and our snow. And, you know, back in the day when the team wasn't very good and, you know, nobody, whoever wanted to come to Buffalo and play and things like that, those things have changed. I think last night was a really nice highlight for our region and our city. I thought the building really was, everybody did a really good job. I just think that everybody did a really good job to kind of make last night a really great night for everybody. And of course it goes with winning the game. I mean, that you come out of there feeling a lot better if you're a Bills fan.
20: Sal, what did you think about the Bills defense? I think you can take a look at the offense and throw a dart, close your eyes, throw a dart, and you're going to hit something that you could get excited about. And not that I want to put a damper on it, but we've been talking all morning about the things that have you excited. But what about Jim Leonard's defense? We haven't really seen too much difference, I think, holistically. You can probably look at all kinds of little things that are different, but still through two games, a little bit of bend but don't break. Bills offense gets a nice lead. Defense last night can sag back a little bit, but then the Lions get back in the game and made it interesting late.
9: You know, Tim, I think through 2 weeks, they're a lot of what I thought they would be, but a little more concerning. And what I mean by that is for several months, I've said, hey, look, this Bills defense is going to make more plays probably than what a Sean McDermott defense did, but they're going to give up more big plays than what a Sean McDermott defense did because they're going to live a risk-reward life. And they're going to be a little bit more individual-based, meaning, no, not that they're not about the team, but Sean was all about the 111th. He was all about, you know, making sure that everyone's doing their job, where Jim Leonard wants to highlight his best players. He wants to put them in position to make plays. But with that's going to come some risk as well. And there's going to be some guys who are left on an island. There's going to be guys who are put into space, and they're going to lose their one-on-one battles. And we've seen that a little bit too much. I do think it'll get better because that's just what happens generally when you have something new and people have to kind of figure it out along the way. But the issues that I thought maybe the front seven would be a little more of the issue. That has not been the case. The secondary is what's been concerning, especially communication in the secondary. Guys just, you know, too many guys running free with a little too much space. I don't think Christian Benford's had a very good first 2 weeks, but I will say this. You have to know who Christian Benford is and what his skill set is. Those were two tough matchups for him, especially week one against Nico Collins. I mean, that is a very tough physical receiver. That is not Christian Benford's game. Now, last night, that's not Amon-Ra St. Brown, but you are asking him to, you know, cover one of the best receivers in the league. I at least want to give him that a little bit. Let's see what happens when the Chargers come in. They don't have quite a guy like that. Or the Patriots without A.J. Brown don't have a guy quite like that. But that's just the overall point I'm making of you're putting your guys in positions where if they don't win their one-on-ones, it could go a little badly. And that's happened a little too much for me over the first 2 weeks. Now, that being said, they've also gotten the big plays and they're highlighting, and the guys who are supposed to be your big time players up front are your big time players. Greg Rousseau's been unlocked. He's been unlocked in this defense. And I've always felt that he was drafted by Brandon Bean to be a guy who can do the things he's doing now. But in a Sean McDermott defense and system, he's had to be a little more restrained, meaning like, hey, make sure you're doing everything right. Be very good against the run, which he has been. And that's not a knock. I mean, I think that's fine to play defense like that. But you're allowing Greg Rousseau to kind of take advantage of his length now. You're allowing Greg Rousseau to take advantage of what made him a first-round pick coming out of Miami. And then, of course, Deion Walker. I just tweeted a little while ago, I believe this. I think Deion Walker's impact on the D-line is similar to DJ Moore's impact on the wide receivers. The things that he is able to do is are creating opportunities for others. So you asked me about the defense. I think it's been very highly risk-reward, like I thought it would be. There's just been a few too many breakdowns and risk. 31 points allowed in the first 2 weeks of the season is not something you expected to see or you want to see.
0: Yeah, it's definitely a point of concern at this point, but the benefit that you get when you've got Josh Allen on a football team is that he can outscore those issues on the defensive side of the ball, right? And I'm curious when we get to a point where that concern starts to grow into a place of, well, how much more can we ask of Josh Allen to continue to outscore those defensive issues? I am not hitting a panic button or my level of concern, I wouldn't even say, is that high yet. When do you think that starts to become a conversation about what are we doing back here? Is this going to get better? Because I still right now have faith that Jim Leonard, all we hear about him being a great teacher, that with the playmakers you've got on the D-line doing what they're doing, that it's going to improve. But is there a point, and where do you think that point is, that it starts to be like, I think maybe the Bills are just going to have to outscore their problems all season long?
9: So I think it's going to be schedule-based probably, and against these teams where, and of course anything can happen against any team, but what happens when you play a team, and I understand the Rams look the way the Rams look, and they don't have Myles Garrett, but let's just say the Rams, for example, right? I mean, the Rams should have a really good defense, and what if they get a couple extra stops on Josh Allen, and they get a turnover? You know, I mean, last night, very first drive of the game, people forget, Josh got sacked and fumbled. The Bills recovered it. I mean, maybe the game is just doesn't go exactly the way it did last night if the Lions fall on that ball. But if that happens to you and it goes against you, now all of a sudden you're playing a team where, and I'm taking the Rams as an example again, now all of a sudden here comes Puka Nacua and here comes the Rams offense, and suddenly, you know, they are, you know, making plays against your team and putting you in a position where, yes, you have Josh Allen, you can catch up, but all it takes is one or two stops because you're not going to stop them on the other end. That's, I think, what it is, what we're going to be looking at here. Because, I mean, I can't imagine. I think the Bills' offense is great right now. They scored 77 points, and they might wind up being the best offense in the NFL. Who knows? The Bears could either. That could happen, too. But even the best offenses in the NFL all time, they have weeks where they're not the best offenses. And that's going to be, I think, the test of what happens here, Owen, as far as when we start to feel that. But there's still 15 games left. And I do believe that Jim Leonard, from everything we've heard, Tim's written about it and talked to people, I think the book on Jim Leonard is he is a student of the game. He is a teacher. He is a guy that's going to figure out how to use his players to the best of their ability to correct this. And the question is, do they have those players to be able to correct quickly enough and in those moments enough the way that he expects?
20: We're in conversation with Sal Capaccio on the West Hur Hotline. Sal, what can't the offense do? We were talking all day about what Josh Allen can't do in life. You know, he was a superstar student in the Future Farmers of America. He can act. He could get into politics. You name it. This guy can do it.
9: He can't draw, right? We heard that, right?
20: He can't draw. He might not be a good exterminator. But yeah. It's only been two games. And, of course, we're going to wear out that comment or that phrase for a month. It's only been three games. It's only been four games. But through these two games, the offense hasn't really shown anything it can't do well, unless I'm missing something. Is there
9: no?
20: What have they tried, or what position group hasn't thrived? Frank Gore Jr.'s throwing good blocks out there.
9: That's unbelievable. I mean, I don't think there's anything they can't do. The thing that I think they could have done better the last 2 weeks. They were in a position in Houston. Now, they scored the touchdown. I thought they were going to, and this is at the end of the game, I thought they were going to maybe use a four-minute offense type, go down the field, kick a field goal to win. Similar situation in the first half last night. They wanted to go down the field and score. They had a first and five at their own 35-yard line. Three straight incomplete passes. Now, again, I am just kind of reaching. I promise you, I am reaching here. I get it. You asked me the question, so I'm going to try to answer it best as possible, because I don't think there's anything they can't do, and I'm sure they can do this, but I want to see them effectively kill a clock, and do that job. You know, the Lions had a double dip last night because of it. I mean, the Lions, suddenly, they score a touchdown on that opening drive of the second half. It became a little bit of a different game, right? But what if the Bills were able to control the clock a little bit, go down the field, and score with, 20 seconds left before the half? That's a much different deal than what happened. Same thing in Houston. If they're able to do that, and I get it, Josh Allen threw a touchdown. I wouldn't say he shouldn't do that. But if they could go down the field and do that and score late in the game, we don't have the Houston Texans driving down the game and getting, to the Bills' 20-yard line, essentially. So I kind of want to see that. I want to see them be able to control the game in that situation where you need to control the game at the end.
0: Yeah, that is probably the only thing I could find to complain about this offense right now, is that they...
9: And it's not even a complaint
0: right,
9: for me.
0: Right,
9: Owen,
0: exactly.
9: Like, because they have James Cook, and he's really, really good, and I think they can do that. I just think twice now, it's been situations where, and I don't want to take away that touchdown again, that's unfair of me.
0: Sure.
9: But twice now where, if you take the ball down the field for 5 minutes, or in last night's case, a minute and a half, you can end here with a field goal and walk off the field with a win or the halftime with a win.
20: The Bills The Bills have also had really good fumble luck so far. So you're supposed to get 50% of them. Forcing a fumble is a skill. Recovering a fumble is believed to not really be a skill. And over time, it's about 50-50. But so far, they've recovered half of their opponent's fumbles. And they've lost three fumbles but gotten all of them back. So the other team falls on one of those, it could be different in either game. I mean, that quibbling. These are minor things, but you know, we want people to maybe 3 days from now say, you know what, I heard that on the radio. Somebody did bring that up, right? It's kind of the goal of what we're doing here, 24-hour sports radio.
9: No, that's right. That's right. And, you know, James Cook, if you go back to last year, go back to the Denver game, right? I mean, he put one on the ground there. It was a costly fumble. And then what happened in Houston, they don't get to where they were, in Houston with that first play that opened up from the 4-yard line is when he fumbled. And the Bills got it back because Osiris Torrance was hustling down the field. So you're right. Luck, being in position to make the play, to recover it is, you know, something. You have to be there. But yeah, ball security, putting the ball on the ground, that's definitely something that, you know, you want to tighten up and button up a little bit.
0: Yep. All right. You are listening to WGR Middays, driven by Northtown Automotive. I'm Owen Parker. That's Tim Graham. We are talking with Sal Capaccio on the Western Hotline. Sal, let's get to the injury report brought to you by the Barnes Firm. Barnes Firm, if you've been injured in a crash, call the Barnes Firm, 1-800-8-MILLION. I know there was, you know, the DJ Moore thing was scary, but we got a good report this morning. We got some questions about Ed Oliver. What can you tell us?
9: Yeah, I still wonder about Ed Oliver, what exactly, you know, happened, what the, you know, and they did show him on, and I didn't realize this, I went back and rewatched, they were showing him on the broadcast, he was on the sidelines last night, which was good, so hopefully it's nothing too serious, but anytime you have a hip injury, when it's just, you know, something happening, it's got to be non-contact, right, it's during pregame warm-up, so like, what exactly is going on there? Ed Oliver's a really important player, so I'd like to get some more information on that. We'll find out about that, maybe, when Joe Brady meets with the media at 3 p.m. today. And, of course, DJ Moore is top of mind for everybody. You said it. Good overnight news, encouraging news at least, from Adam Schefter and Ian Rappaport, who Rapp said AC joint sprain. And both of them said, you know, not ruled out for the next game, but it could be a week or two injury. We'll see. They do have 10 days before their next game. So I would say this. Even if DJ Moore misses the next game, which you don't want him to, he's a really important piece of the offense, at least you have 10 days to prepare a plan without DJ Moore. Skylar Bell's been sitting there. He's been inactive. And because, you know, that's something you want to talk about, what they didn't do well. The passing game definitely slowed down last night after DJ Moore left. Like, they figured it out better as they went on. They pieced it together, which was nice. And that, give them credit for that. But you could see the impact he had when he was out of the game and how they slowed down a little bit there. So he's an important piece. So those are the two guys there. We know Keon Coleman left the game very briefly. He went back in. He played. Good to see that, you know, nothing wrong there. And he talked with the media after the game, so everything seems fine.
20: Your thoughts on Deion Walker? We talked about the defensive line earlier, but you just mentioned Ed Oliver there, Sal. Deion Walker, you don't want to say that he rendered Ed Oliver irrelevant, but he almost rendered Ed Oliver irrelevant. Whether or not Ed was on the field or not.
9: Yeah.
20: Now, granted, having them both out there, maybe the Lions struggle even more, but he was just, he was absurd.
9: You know, I go back to OTAs and minicamp, and he said he wanted to shed some weight. Now, here you have these guys who are all getting bigger, right? Dwayne Carter and Landon Jackson. Now, you did have, you know, Deion Dawkins also, you know, shed some weight, but on the defensive side, he said he wanted to do that because he wanted to be, you know, better conditioned as the game went on. He was a rookie last year, and he learned a lot about playing a 17-game season. They call the rookie wall and things like that. And, I mean, holy cow, you're getting a guy who's slimmed down a little bit but still at his size can move the way he can move. That's what really gets me, is this man is so athletic for his size. Did you guys look at his actual, like, defensive box score last night? Have you looked at that?
0: It's unbelievable.
9: It's really weird.
20: He had, like, let me see if I can remember it. I think he had no solo tackles. I think he had an assist.
9: Correct.
20: He had three quarterback hits, three pass breakups.
9: That's right.
20: Does that sound right?
9: That's absurd. Carl Jones from Channel 4 said to Josh Reed, it looks like he's a DB when you look at the box score, which is right, right? He's a DB. You're blitzing off the edge sometimes. He's got three quarterback hits and, oh, yeah, three pass breakups. Yeah, you know, the dude is a defensive interior defensive lineman, but he's so large. You know, it's so tough. And the Bills have a lot of length up there. I mean, when you talk about Greg Rousseau and you talk about Deion Walker and even like Bradley Chubb's a little bit longer and then Michael Hoyt's a little bit longer. Like they have a lot of length. Landon Jackson, of course, when he's on the field. So, you know, they can kind of create. They can really shorten those passing windows for quarterbacks. It makes it a little bit more difficult. You know, those things, those little margins matter right there. And you asked me what I thought about him. You know what I love, Tim? Got up this morning and I saw several like national people talking about and writing about Deion Walker. Like he's getting love. He's getting recognition. I would not be surprised if he's in all pro conversation at the end of the year because of that.
0: That's not only lofty.
20: Well, I predicted him to be the Bills defensive MVP. I'm pretty proud of that. It's because it's looking good now. Although if I had said Greg Rousseau, that would look good too. Because he's having more splash plays, but I think a lot of that is happening.
9: That's right.
20: I don't want to just give total credit to Deion Walker for what's happening with Greg Rousseau because he's doing it himself too. But those guys are definitely yinning and yanging off of each other.
9: I mean, the Greg Rousseau second sack is a perfect example of exactly what you said. And I even asked both guys about it in the locker room after the game because, you know, they know that they can play off each other. And if you watch that play, Deion Walker goes around the center with a swim move. And I compared it to like when you have a bee like right near you and you swat the bee away, like, get away from me. And you kind of move your one arm's like a swim move and the other arm's swatting it under around belt high. That's what he did. And he goes around the center. Jared Goff, you could see, just takes that second and go, oh, crap, there's this guy coming out. I better turn. Oh, nope, there's Bradley Chubb beating his guy on the end. Then he has a rep against Penei Sewell where he wins there. And yeah, and you're right. And I'll go back to what I said earlier. I just think that his impact is very similar to what DJ Moore's impact is, even when he's not showing up in the stat sheet.
0: Yeah, it's really an exciting prospect to think about what Deion Walker looks like already in his young career. I mean, he's such a young player. He's only, 22 years old, Sal? It's incredible.
9: He would have been picked earlier had he come out the year before, and then he comes into the next year's draft. He doesn't have as good of a year. And, you know, the Bills said, you know, they felt, they knew what happened was he had a bit of a back injury that he was playing through. He didn't know it. Like, he didn't know he had this issue in his back. Mm-hmm. You know, and when he was drafted, fans are like, come on, you draft this guy with this back issue. He didn't have a very good year. You know, give the Bills medical staff and scouting staff credit. They saw what this guy could be and knew, hey, this is something that impacted him. He's actually a way better player than what he put on film.
0: Absolutely. He's the kind of guy that no matter what else happens in a draft, that makes it a good draft. If you pick a player up like this as late as the Bills did, I think it's as positive a sign as there's been on the defense, I think, in a long time. So it's pretty exciting. Thank you very much, Sal. Go catch yourself another nap if you can before you talk to the afternoon fellas.
9: I'll try and do that. Got to get down to the stadium for Joe Brady. Just so everybody knows, we will have Joe Brady at 3 p.m. And I think Joe Shopin the Bulldog will have that. So we'll hear more of an update on any injured players. And then the coordinators speak after that. So, yeah, thanks, guys, and have a great weekend.
20: Thanks, Sal.
0: All right, and join WGR's Sal Capaccio for a special live broadcast from Northtown Volkswagen, 3800 Sheridan Drive in Amherst on Monday, September 21st from 10 to 12 p.m. Stop by, say hi, grab a Paula's Donuts while supplies last, and score some awesome WGR 550 swag. 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That was our always wonderful and informative Sal Capaccio. 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I'm Owen Parker. That's Tim Graham. We will be right back after the break.
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27: A mystery woman found dead in the woods, murdered. But who was she? And how did she die not once, but twice? 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
2: Anytime that you're playing against a team like that, with a great quarterback, extremely well coached, got a lot of weapons on the offensive side of the ball, you know, you have to take advantage of your opportunities, and we did that early. Felt like, you know, we had to step up the entirety of the game. 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
5: They left a couple of pizzas. They left a chicken finger, right, chicken which I haven't finger? Tried, but there's a poutine
4: there
5: pizza.
4: There's a poutine pizza that,
5: which is something else.
4: Seriously. It was serious operation out there from Joey's. So shout out to them, man. We've got quite a football game.
5: We're not being ambiguous, actually. I don't want to say, hey, man, that's something else, because that could be like crime scene.
4: Sure,
5: that was something else. I want to say in a good way.
4: In a good way.
5: It's amazing.
4: It was.
5: But I just realized that what I said there might have been misconstrued. That's the type of thing that you say that sounds polite, but maybe he really disliked it.
4: Right.
5: No, It's got the fries and it's got the cheese, and it was really good.
4: Yeah.
5: I had a slice. It was a meal.
4: Oh.
5: I have a stat for us.
4: Oh.
5: Before we take this call.
4: Let's hear it.
5: 77 points in the first two games as a head coach for Joe Brady.
4: Mm-hmm.
5: It's only happened three other times for a first-time coach.
4: Ooh.
5: Maybe there's a time frame in this, but it goes back at least to 1989. Bud Carson did it with the Cleveland Browns. Bernie Kosar was his quarterback.
4: Okay.
5: I mean, Bernie. That's I grew up with Bernie. Bernie's a hero. He's from Northeast Ohio, wanted to play for the Browns when they were bad. It was a whole thing. It was a phenomenon. But if you go back and take a look at Bernie's stats, you're like,
4: Not so good.
5: Not exactly a borderline Hall of Famer.
4: Yes.
5: And then in 2000, Mike Martz did it when he took over for Dick Vermeil, which had won a Super Bowl. Greatest show on turf.
4: Right.
5: So, yeah, it's kind of hard to ruin that.
4: Yeah, it seems
5: Kurt Warner's your quarterback, Marshall Faulk, Torrey Holt, all those dudes.
4: Pretty good.
5: Maybe that's the type of situation that Joe Brady finds himself in.
4: That, I would say, is comparable, is it not? I mean, league MVP level quarterback, top 3 to 5 running back. Great offensive
5: line. Maybe not the
4: line.
5: Receivers, of course.
4: Sure.
5: I mean, that is the greatest show on turf.
4: Yes.
5: And then in 2015, last night's opposing head coach, Dan Campbell, did it with the Miami Dolphins.
4: Wow.
5: When he took over for the fired Joe Philbin a handful of games into the 2015 season, Ryan Tannehill was the quarterback. Martz is understandable. I think Joe Brady, understandable. If you were to look back, you'd be like, oh, well, of course.
4: Yes.
5: But to do it with Bernie Kosar and Ryan Tannehill.
4: That's pretty impressive.
5: Anyways, that's my stat.
4: Yeah. All right. Let's go to the phones and get connected with our fans. 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Let's go to Ray and Clarence. How's it going, Ray?
6: Hey, guys. I never liked Bernie Kosar because of the way he threw. Whether he was good or bad, I couldn't take his throwing style. But that's just me.
5: Sidearm. He was pinpoint, though. It would go about 30 miles an hour, but it would be right in between the numbers.
6: You know, I'm the type of person, I don't get excited in a very small body of work, meaning in the Bills' first two games. I mean, it's exciting. I enjoy it. We already know about the Bills' offense, so this just confirms it even more. But what I want to concentrate on is, you know, we've scored 11 touchdowns, I think, in the first two games. But the flip side, if everybody's getting excited about that, we've given up 8. And I'm not going to, you know, be be superlative with, you know, Leonard's offense, defense stinks. I'm not that person. After the first quarter of the season, that's a small body of work. But, you know, good thing – Good thing that Houston guy dropped the interception in the end zone before Palmer caught his. I mean, we're one bonehead play away from being 1-1, which I would have taken. But, you know, I'm not quite sold. As good as Rousseau and pressure here and there on the defense has been okay, to give up that amount of points, good.
5: Oh, there he is.
6: Good thing we're scoring the points that we did. You know, otherwise, you know, this is trouble. I called up you guys many weeks ago, and I said I would have done the McDermott firing, because how much worse, you know, could it get? I guess I was speaking of the playoffs, but you know, in two games, if everybody's getting excited about the offense, I got to go the opposite way and talk about the defense. And I'm not saying that they stink. I'm just saying, you know what? Averaging 31 points a game is not going to cut it, because our defenses will prepare for our offense, and are we going to be ready to shut them down? So that's my point.
5: Well, you bring up a great point. We're talking about the defensive line being so good, especially without Ed Oliver last night. But the back end has been a liability. D. Alford has not played well.

0: Christian Benford, you could say, has not played well. Everybody seems to have had a penalty back there that has cost them a first down. Mm-hmm. Deion Walker leads the team in pass breakups with three. Greg Rousseau has one. Terrell Bernard and Davison Igbinosin are the only two Bills defensive backs that have a pass breakup with one apiece. Mm. Everybody else is a goose egg. Dorian Williams and Terrell Bernard at linebacker, they have one apiece. Christian Benford has two pass breakups. Davison Igbinosin has one. So in the entire secondary, three pass breakups. Mm. And that is tied with Deion Walker, who has three by himself.
1: Yeah, that's... You know, that's not ideal. And we mentioned earlier, Sal mentioned it, that Benford has not looked great through 2 weeks. And I agree with Sal's point about Nico Collins being a poor...
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1: And that was not the case last night. And I was ready to give Benford essentially a wholesale pass in week one. You're in a new system. You've got a bad matchup physically for you at wide receiver with Nico Collins. But last night concerned me a little bit on the Benford front. And that's a guy you've got a big contract invested in. It's a late round pick. And like, I'm not.
2: Hey, that's out the window, especially when you're on your second contract. There's a belief among a lot of scouts, GMs, players. It doesn't matter. And yes, it's a little bit of rah-rah talk and it's some sports psychology. But once you're drafted, man, you're all in the NFL. Everybody resets.
1: Right.
2: Everybody restarts. Now, that's not true.
1: Of course.
2: And a lot of that stuff reared its head when I was doing my Jim Leonard story a week or two ago and talking to why it didn't work out for him as an undrafted rookie with the Bills. He played three seasons and couldn't crack the starting lineup. He goes to the Baltimore Ravens, a team that had Ray Lewis and Haloti Ngata and Ed Reed and superstars. And then he starts not only, but he also thrives. He was not the weak link of that defense. And talking with John Guy, the former Bills president of football operations, he said, look, we drafted guys. And in the NFL, the drafted guys will get the chance. Dante Whitner, Coe Simpson, a shame. But a lot of coaches and organizations do feel that way. Fortunately for Jim Leonard, he went and played for Rex Ryan, who was like, no, just we do hit the reset button here. Anyways, that's just my, like, at some point, Christian Benford, the being from Villanova.
1: Doesn't matter.
2: Doesn't count anymore.
1: Right, because you're getting paid like a guy that played at LSU. Right,
2: it's great for the origin story,
1: right,
2: but it's not an excuse in 2026.
1: No, not at all. And that is sort of going to be on my watch list. Like, what's Ladd McConkey going to do to him? Is that going to be a struggle next week? Is that going to be a guy? Am I going to now be a little worried about the Bills' number one corner? I don't want to feel that way because I would like to think that that's a position of strength. It's a position you've invested two high draft picks in the last 2 years, one of which not even on a starter, on a rotational piece for the other guy you drafted in the first round.
2: Right.
1: And I would like that to be more of a position of strength considering the amount they've invested into it, especially if DJ Moore is going to be a guy that's going to be out for even just 1 week. I want to feel confident in the secondary being able to hold up. And that is what we will get to in our next segment here on WGR Middays with driven by Northtown Automotive with Brad, Tim, and Owen. Let's break down a little bit of DJ Moore. What's it going to be like if he's out next week? What is that going to do to the Bills offense? We'll get to that next on WGR.
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10: All right. We are almost through 3 hours of this show, Tim. How about that?
11: I thought you weren't going to say show. And I was like, you know, you get...
10: Got a little scared?
11: Well, no. You just get to talking, and then a word will jar you when you think, you know, you anticipate. Or you go, yeah. I guess when people are together for a bit, they start to finish each other's sentences.
10: It happens.
11: And you said, we're almost 3 hours through this. And I'm like, yeah. Oh, show, yes.
10: Right.
11: Yes, it is a show.
10: Correct. Yeah, you and I think similarly. I maybe had to derail myself from going right there when that started, and maybe that's exactly why you knew it was happening. But I teased before the break, just quickly, DJ Moore, I would predict that we do not see him against the Los Angeles Chargers at the next Bills home game here. I just think play it safe. The offense has been such a juggernaut. It did struggle in the pass game a little bit after he went out last night. And that you should take that into account. But this is a guy that you acquired to be a game changer for you in January, not in September. And I would much rather take the risk of looking at the offense and going, Dalton Kincaid, can you get it done for me for a week against the LA Chargers?
11: Joshua Palmer, how about if maybe you earn a paycheck? Right. Now, I'm not knocking him. He has 2 catches for 2 touchdowns and 77 yards already this season, but that's all he's got. And he didn't do much last year. And he was supposed to be the big offseason wide receiver acquisition for the Bills, infamously so on these airwaves,
10: yes.
11: or to be added to the other luminaries such as Curtis Samuel and EJ, who's the Elijah Moore.
10: Oh, yeah, sure. Elijah Moore.
11: Whomever. And, yeah, all those guys. And so Joshua Palmer, let's go. Let's get in the rhythm. Let's run some. Let's run the best routes you can and get open against these Chargers.
10: Yeah, let's score on a route where you're supposed to get the ball and not a clear out that a safety lets you blow by him on. That sounds good, right? Yeah. All love.
11: Deion
10: like,
11: Coleman,
10: great.
11: I'm getting some traction. Let's keep going for another week. He had one catch for 1 yard against the Texans. And last night, he stepped up with DJ Moore out of the lineup. So let's see all these guys that have supposed to be something actually carry the load.
10: Yeah, I think it's
11: for 1 week. It's not a lot.
10: Right. And you're buying yourself then a lot more security, even after a 10-day break, that this shoulder bump that DJ Moore's got is not going to develop into anything else.
11: Now, the reporting that's out there, Adam Schefter and Ian Rappaport both say that he's just going to be day-to-day, which is good because the Bills don't play for 9 more days or whatever it is.
10: Mm-hmm.
11: 10 more days?
10: 10. I think it's 10 days.
11: Yeah. So that's a lot of days today for him. But it was announced in the press box last night, shoulder/stinger.
10: Right.
11: And then today they're calling it an AC joint, which is a shoulder joint. So it's not like, but, you know, they're trying to figure out what it was. The one thing that is always a little distressing is when you see the player skip the blue medical tent and go straight to the locker room, which is what he did last night.
10: Right.
11: And he went to this was right before halftime. And then right after halftime, he was downgraded to out. Right away. That's usually a no doubt injury, and the Bills also maybe felt comfortable enough with the lead, and it ended up being a little more harrowing than that. But anyways, there are some things that the cart didn't come out for him. All these other little red flags that we like to read into didn't happen, but some of them did, and I guess we'll find out more on Monday, right?
10: Right. Yeah, well, I think we'll get
11: maybe
10: the information.
11: No, we won't. Joe Brady won't tell us.
10: Yes,
11: injury
10: correct.
11: Next Wednesday.
10: Yeah, my favorite quote yesterday quickly was, "I'll have more information for you guys." Probably not in the press conference. I really appreciated that candor from Brady. All right, in our next segment, we're gonna take a look at the NFL slate around this weekend. We've got we're gonna try and tell you what games should matter to you as a Bills fan here. We've got some juicy ones. There's going to be some good action, and you get to watch it stress-free on Sunday. So we'll get to that next on WGR. You're listening to WGR Middays with Brad, Tim, and Owen, driven by Northtown Automotive. I'm Owen Parker. That's Brad. No, that is not Brad. That is Tim. I've been doing the show with Brad for a couple days now. We will be right back after the break.
11: I'll take it as a compliment.
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7: Looks like he's on a mission. My takeaway watching him Sunday and then today, and I've always felt like, I felt like he was the best quarterback in the league. I feel like he's clearly the best player in the league now. And do you think that's, like, if there's an argument against that, who is the argument that it's somebody else? Because it just feels like he's peaking even for him. And I don't know who's in his class anymore.
8: I mean, there's some unique athletes, but nobody plays the game like Josh Allen. And nobody

0: Nobody right. does it consistently as productive as Josh Allen. Like, I mean, Lamar's won two MVPs, and in those seasons, he's done like totally ridiculous stuff, both running and passing the football. I'm just always struck watching Josh play because there's no other quarterback who you're just that afraid is going to run you over.
1: That is Bill Simmons and Tom Pelissero of The Ringer discussing, you know, Buffalo's super alien mega quarterback extraordinaire, Josh Allen.
2: I don't think he is peaking. I think he's been playing like this, and maybe some of this is residual from Myles Garrett having a lackluster debut with the LA Rams last week, because Bill Simmons posed the question, and if it's not Josh Allen, who would it be? Well, I think a lot of people would say it should have been Josh Allen 2 weeks ago, 2 months ago, 2 years ago.
1: Right.
2: But there's other guys that you also want to have the conversation where you sound smart, or like, I'm the thinker outside the box. Sometimes right. you'll hear the hockey conversation, who's the greatest of all time? Gretzky, Lemieux, and then somebody will say, it's got to be Bobby Orr. Right.
1: Yes.
2: Or the goalie. Pick the goalie just because, yeah. whatever.
1: Ken Dryden.
2: Because how can you compare? You can't yeah. compare Hasek to Gretzky, really.
1: No.
2: You got to go by trophies or something stupid. You can't yeah. go like, who had whatever. You know. So, yeah, Bobby Orr did it. Or you'd hear the greatest football player of all time, and people will say, well, it's got to be Don Hutson because he had all those receptions back when they were just running the ball.
1: Or Adam Vinatieri because he leads the league in right. total points scored.
2: Just trying to be okay. too smart Great. For the conversation.
1: Yeah.
2: There was an exercise that, I can't remember who did it, but they were doing an all-time NFL draft.
1: Oh.
2: And it was, and they had eight or so experts. And Peter King from Sports Illustrated at the time was one of them. And his first or second round pick was Ray Guy. He went with a punter because of how just revolutionary he was. And as soon as that pick was made, the whole thing is just like, this doesn't matter anymore.
1: This is all fake. This is all a joke.
2: This whole thing just ended.
1: Be fired, and this is over now. Yeah, that would. That just made me mad.
2: Too. So, yeah, I could see Myles Garrett, Patrick Surtain. I don't know.
1: Yeah.
2: But I think that the premise is flawed with Bill Simmons and Tom Pelissero there, because I think it has been Josh Allen. He's not peaking. This is how he plays.
1: It's who he is. And it has been. And maybe the offense has been congested enough because of a lack of wide receiver talent or a lack of freedom from the offensive coordinator, possibly.
2: Slash head coach.
1: Right. And
2: of course, as time goes on, anything that was negative will have been clearly Sean McDermott's fault, and clearly not the other person's, regardless of what the situation is.
1: Right. And that story will be inevitable and live on, and we'll continue to get callers about it. And that's fine. If you want to call in and say that right now, that's fine. 803-0550 is the number. We've got open phone lines for you.
2: I heard a call earlier today with Jeremy and Joe, and he was mentioning about how, thank God the conservative Sean McDermott is gone, even though he hung 41 or however many points they scored last time they played the Detroit Lions.
1: 48 last time.
2: Yeah, whatever. I think Detroit had 41, right?
1: Right.
2: So it's like, it was kind of similar. I'm still seeing more similarities than differences
1: yes.
2: to the previously head coached teams than the current head coach team. There's spiritually, the mood, the vibe, the lightning strikes, but Josh Allen's been doing this.
1: Right. This is who
2: they're
1: he's
2: just
1: been.
2: Doing it in a little, they're doing it in a more entertaining way, a flashier, chunkier way.
1: And I think that the way that they're doing it involves a lot of strategies, looks, philosophies that
2: it looks
1: people,
2: different because it's in a new stadium.
1: That
2: I mean,
1: too.
2: That part too. Be like, whoa, this looks, the lighting's better.
1: Right.
2: And Joe Brady made
1: the seats are awesome now. Like, of course. But I think that so much of what we've seen through two games offensively has been a lot of what people clamored about despite their success. And because those sort of hot topics are being hit, it all feels so vastly different, even though we have always been talking about the minutia of this thing because this team has always been great with Josh Allen. But because there were little things and we've been so close to seeing this team accomplish the goal that we've wanted them to accomplish, that we've dove in and we've found these micro intricacies of how they approach winning, that those are the things we want changed. And I think a lot of those things are changing. And so because we've been so focused on those, we are confusing the fact that this team has always been awesome. And Sean McDermott put up a boatload of points on pretty much everybody they played all the time since Josh Allen got good. We're just now seeing them do it, pushing the ball down the field with a number one wide receiver without throwing bubble screens.
2: And a super talented tight end who's healthy.
1: Right.
2: Dalton Kincaid being healthy should not be overlooked. Yes, DJ Moore and his impact, not so much last night. He had a rush. I don't even know that he had a target before he left the game. But his
1: the target he got hurt on.
2: Right, that's right. That's right, right. So in the end zone, by the way, so probably could have been a touchdown. So Josh Allen, look for this impact player. We can say that just on the 2 weeks so far, he influenced all of it. But Dalton Kincaid and what he's been able to do. By the way, here's another great stat: fifth most receiving yards through two game through two. All right, coming down in three and two and. The fifth most receiving yards through two games by a tight end in the Super Bowl era. He has 225. The only ones who've done better were Ben Coates with 285 in 1994, Hall of Famer Shannon Sharp with 247 in 1995, Richard Caster, a super underrated tight end, from the AFL and then into the Jets. And did he have a cup of coffee with the Bills? Anyway, 240 yards in 1972. Jared Cook, 229 in 2018. And then Dalton Kincaid, fifth. So amazing production there. The guy being healthy, not just available, because a lot of times when he's been dressed, he's not been at his best.
1: Yeah.
2: He's just out there and maybe, you know, we can't use you as a blocker on this play because we need to load. We have load management issues with you, or you were on the injury report this week and were unable to practice. You were limited until Friday. So there's that. He is fresh and ready to go and impactful and potent.
1: Right.
2: And that is something that I'm sure Ken Dorsey would have liked. Wait, would that have been Ken Dorsey early? But anyway.
1: Maybe
2: Sean McDermott. I'm sure the Sean McDermott, Joe Brady play caller version would like to have had that too.
1: Right.
2: So yeah, there are differences. It's still too early to say. Thank God Sean McDermott's gone. The shackles are off. Joe Brady's finally the man he wants to be. I think that DJ Moore and Dalton Kincaid have a lot with Joe Brady being who he wants to be.
1: Exactly. I think that is. It was always going to be unavoidable for people to think, well, the offense is pushing the ball down the field because Sean McDermott's gone, when in reality it's more likely that they're pushing the ball down the field because they have players that are capable of catching it down there. And, you know, it makes it that much easier to do that and do it effectively. And so I think that there's going to be a lot of that conversation that goes on all the way through this year and probably even beyond that. So it's always just got to be something you got to be mindful of. We are going to rank the NFL slate of games this weekend based on how interesting they are to you as Bills fans out there. And if you have any calls, any games you want to talk about, anything you want to say about the Bills game, anything at all that you would like to say with Tim or I, to Tim or I, or at Tim or I, call the number 803-0550.
2: Tim or me.
1: Sorry. Thank you, Mr. Journalist.
2: No, I'm just man. Because you were struggling over just what I just wanted to throw one more thing in there.
1: Yes.
2: Just to
1: I appreciate
2: see
1: it.
2: See if I could break your brain.
1: It's harder than you think.
2: And I might not have been right.
1: That's okay. Nobody cares. Before we get into that, I want to remind you that portions of Buffalo Football Monday are brought to you by Tim Hortons, the official coffee of the Jeremy and Joe Morning Show on WGR. Start your day strong with Tim Hortons and the Bills. Thank you to Tim Hortons. Here's your Maraca shake.
2: Fact-checking myself, Richard Caster did not play for the Bills. I think I'm mixing him up with another tight end who had maybe played with the Raiders. Anywho, I always feel bad when I throw something out there and I'm guessing.
1: It's live radio, you know.
2: And sometimes... also, it's the print journalist in me too. Right. Every time I write something, I have to look it up.
1: Oh yeah.
2: Here, I should just let it go.
1: Just let it fly.
2: Nobody's gonna remember.
1: I'll fact check you. It'll be fun. All right. 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Lee in Buffalo, you are on the air. What have you got for us?
3: Yeah, how are you guys doing? I got a few things real quick. One, I noticed, and I'm not trying to sit here. Maybe I am comparing things. I like Sean McDermott. His handprints are all over this organization. But I noticed that Keon Coleman is being used what he was doing in college, where Sean McDermott was using him on the left and right side going down the field all the time. I noticed Brady's using him down the middle. And my other thing in here is the injury situation, okay? You take a look at McDermott's 9 years as a head coach, no problems. But every year that came out of training camp, there was a major injury. If it was Matt Milano tearing his bicep, if it was somebody tearing an ACL or anything. And if I don't know if I got this right, did Joe Brady not put the pads on until maybe third day or fourth day of training camp?
2: He didn't put him on. He didn't delay it. So there, the NFL has rules. You have to have practiced so many days before you can put the pads on. The only thing that Joe Brady did was he had them practice one day with pads and no contact because it's his belief, or he's been finding or noticed throughout his career, that the first day with pads, players are always screwing with their pads. They're always futzing around with, this strap doesn't feel right, and I got to fix that, and my chin strap is this, and my shoulder, this is rubbing my underarm the wrong way. And mm-hmm. so he just found that it's a distraction. So that's all. He just waited one extra day to not have full contact.
3: And my one other thing here is, and I don't want to use the word, maybe I will use, I don't know if you guys want to use the word unleash, but this is same roster. Pretty much 99.9% offensive side of the ball is what McDermott had. And these guys are looking like, it just seems like Joe Brady's unleashing these guys and just like keeps putting his foot to the gas pedal and not stopping. He's just going for it.
1: Yeah, so and, Lee, I'm curious. This is to your earlier point about Keon, about how they're using him, and this point about the roster. It is mostly the same roster, but there's been an addition of a number one wide receiver on the outside in DJ Moore. I would contest that I think that has more to do with where Keon Coleman is playing and how he's being used.
2: He's not being relied upon as one of the main guys. He's now a bit of an afterthought contributor, complimentary.
1: Right. Exactly. And I would think that has more to do with the way that Keon's being used and how the offense is allowed to operate than anything that Sean McDermott was telling Brady or holding Brady to. What makes you think that it's more about just Brady having McDermott off his back, proverbially?
3: Well, the thing that I noticed was that, if I recall, and I'm sure you guys can sit there and say the same thing, DJ Moore wasn't in the game in the second half, and their offense still looked fantastic. And I'm not the only one that pointed out. Dan Orlowski on ESPN pointed that out, that he's using these guys in a way that McDermott didn't use them.
1: I will agree with you there, Lee, because I thought that Keon, after DJ Moore left, was being used in the slot, being used as more of a possession receiver than an X receiver. And I thought it was as good as he's looked for quite a while. And so I will grant you that point, Lee. I agree with you there.
2: I think it might be Joe Brady being allowed to try some different things that maybe Sean McDermott wasn't too keen on, but this was still Joe Brady's offense last year, or I should say, I mean, it's Josh Allen's offense. But Joe Brady had his the wherewithal to be able to do a lot of these things last year, if not for the personnel being limited. I mean, let's not forget that the receiver core last year included Mecole Hardman, Curtis Samuel, Gabe Davis, Elijah Moore, Tyrell Shavers. We were talking about what a revelation Tyrell Shavers was last year. So, yeah, no, I get it, Lee. And I think we're still learning. And the players are very excited. And those are who we, I think, need to kind of rely on, although they're not going to say anything bad about Joe Brady. But they also aren't going to knock Sean McDermott if they don't have to. And Deion Dawkins last night was saying, hey, man, this is fun. It's different. And he wasn't – I should bring up the quote. We probably have it on
1: but
2: in audio somewhere. But let me see if I can find it just so that way I quote him correctly, because he wasn't knocking Sean McDermott. He didn't even bring up Sean McDermott by name, but he did say – apologies here.
1: No, you're good. I think we saw an earlier version of this with Chopin Bulldog on his first appearance with those guys on Monday, where he mentioned you can drastically feel the difference between an offensive coach and a defensive coach, and now they're experiencing that with Joe Brady.
2: He says, it feels like Madden. He knows exactly what play to call, knows exactly where to do it. It's just cool. I'm telling you, like, it's just a different feeling. It just feels different of being a football player because we had a defensive coach for so long that you don't know, meaning you don't know what you don't know.
1: Right.
2: Football's fun. So that matters. And again, Deion, I don't think was knocking Sean McDermott, ragging on him at all. It's just the difference isn't necessarily picking sides. Maybe it's like when mom and dad get divorced. That doesn't mean you have to pick one or the other, but I'm going to go stay with mom, and it's different when I go see dad.
1: Right.
2: You know, dad's because dad doesn't see me. I can get away with a little bit more when I go hang out with dad.
1: Dad and I get to go eat McDonald's and go to the movie theater.
2: Right,
1: and
2: mom
1: takes me to soccer practice. And both those things are valuable. And both of them can be fun in their own ways, but they're different. And you can tell. And that, I think, is really the encapsulation of what Deion's trying to communicate there.
2: To me so far, and I think you're in agreement, Owen, I think it's unless we see some injuries, it's personnel heavily. And unless the Bills suffer some injuries, let's say they have to go without Dalton Kincaid for a couple of weeks, and they still are taking deep shots down the field with Hawes and Knox, then we'd be looking at, okay. But they have these guys who are able to stretch the field, and that's been one of their biggest liabilities
1: right. For
2: the last few years was where are the people to do it?
1: Exactly.
2: They can't do it. Mecole Hardman can do it, but he can't catch it.
1: Brandon Cooks, same thing, right? It's been the issue, and I will have a hard time being convinced that it's not that it's not the personnel improving and finding a way to be more effective and make that more realistic
2: and
1: for the offense.
2: And kudos to Joe Brady for maximizing it,
1: excelling,
2: and the gas, the pedal to the metal for sure.
1: Yeah, that does not mean that Brady shouldn't get credit for what's happening here and that he shouldn't be praised for it, but I think that it you shouldn't tear down McDermott for it not happening when he was here, because I think that he said it. He wanted to push the ball down the field. They just did not have the players to do it. And now they do. And that is giving your new offensive head coach the resources he needs to make this offense what it deserves to be with the best player on the planet, Josh Allen at quarterback. John in Buffalo wants to talk about some differences between Brady and McDermott. John, you're on the air.
4: Hey, guys. How's it going?
1: Great. How are you?
4: Good. Good. So I think the big difference that I'm noticing between Joe Brady and McDermott. When McDermott was the head coach, it felt like a lot of the times on offense, he was looking for a more slow, methodical approach down the field, kind of chewing up clock, keep his defense off the field. When I think right off the bat, what we're seeing with Brady is he's just sending his offense out there and just trying to score, you know, as quick as possible. And then you know, last season, for example, I felt like there were a lot of games where it would get towards the end of the game and, you know, we may be down by a field goal and we're doing these big chunk plays and everybody's like, wait, where was this all game? Why are we doing this now? And, you know, for Brady, I think it's more of, all right, I'm going to try to play the best offense that I can. And then in the second half, he was like, all right, we're going to do the slower, methodical approach, chew up a little bit more clock to try to keep the Detroit offense off the field. So I think, you know, there's a time and place for doing that, but I think McDermott tried to have that be like his bread and butter on offense in a sense, which didn't work for every situation. So I think this is more, we're moving in a positive direction in that sense.
2: No, I agree with what you're saying there, John. And I think that I'll just push back a little bit with Brady last night, because I thought it was interesting. The Bills were up by 10. Detroit scores a touchdown to get within 10 with about 10, 11 minutes left in the fourth quarter. The Bills came out and were throwing the ball. And I think a lot of fans were saying, run it. Why aren't you running it? Well, that's what Joe Brady's going to do. And it's Sean McVay is the similar way, and it probably cost the Rams a trip to the Super Bowl last year. They were winning against Seattle late. They threw the ball because it was the play that they wanted to call. It was the look that they were getting, high percentage in their minds. The numbers were in their favor, but a couple incomplete passes stopped the clock. The Seahawks get the ball back, win the game. It was just kind of like just an epic collapse and you look in retrospect and say, well, you should have been running the ball. Well, so three and out for the Lions, and then the Bills do get the ball back, and then you started to see with about 7.5 minutes left that steady diet of James Cook getting the ball. So I think Joe Brady probably got to it a little late last night. But to your point, I do agree, though, that's where we used to hear Sean McDermott all the time talk about complementary football. Mm-hmm. And a lot of it had to do with time of possession and not necessarily – well, I think you're right, John. Keep his defense off the field. But also, if we have the ball and we believe in ourselves and we're not going to make a mistake, you're not going to score. And we're going to win the game because we can score on our four possessions. Whereas Joe Brady would say, give us 16 possessions. So there's a fundamental difference, I think, in that general approach when you're game planning. So in that regard, I do think that from a philosophy, Sean McDermott was maybe putting a lid on Joe Brady. But in terms of the overall how to use your guys and use it, I don't think Sean McDermott was saying, we don't want chunk plays here. I'm going to turn these chunk plays down. That wasn't the case. But I think as they're setting it up, game planning, yeah, that's where we're seeing a complexion that's much different.
4: Yeah, I mean, I think that, you know, again, and I would go back to my point of it did seem like, and, you know, it is because they're trying to get back in the game, but there were a lot of times in particular last season where we weren't doing chunk plays to begin the game. But because we were down at the end, we were forcing chunk plays, or we were trying to do chunk plays.
2: Right.
4: So I think in that sense, though, that's a big difference, is that Brady's doing it to start the game and not doing it just when we need it.
5: Right. And that helps the offense feel less predictable and less sort of constipated when that's your only option. When you're doing it all the time, it's a lot less obvious when you're in a situation that you need it, that it's going to come. And I think that's an important point to remember here.
2: Now, how about when Brian Daboll was the head coach and Sean McDermott going to news conferences all the time and say, we want to run the ball there more. Yeah. He was upset. Brian Daboll wasn't doing what Sean McDermott wanted him to do. Mm-hmm. So there are now, maybe Sean had the clamps out or whatever, but there were times when McDermott was outwardly saying, this is his offense.
5: Right.
2: And so, again, the dynamic, maybe there'll be a takeout story some point, a big feature on what Sean McDermott would prohibit Joe Brady from doing because he learned his lesson. Maybe that's why Ken Dorsey couldn't operate. I don't know. But all I'm saying is that there is a history of Sean McDermott letting his offensive coordinator run the show. And I don't think that was fundamentally different with Joe Brady under Sean McDermott as it was with Brian Daboll.
5: Right. All right, we are going to get connected with our fans, brought to you by Northtown Kia, Western New York's number one Kia dealer. 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We're going to get one more call in here before the break. Colin in Toronto, you are on the air. What have you got?
6: How you doing, guys? Thanks for taking my call. You know, two things different that I've noticed in the first two games. One, the play calling overall is aggressive. I think we've talked about it so far on every caller that's called in. the aggressive nature of Brady.
5: Breaking up here, Colin. Oh, there we go.
6: Yeah.
5: We got you.
6: Hey, you guys got me?
5: Yep. Go ahead.
6: You know, two things that I've seen. The pushing the ball down clear is huge for this offense. But the main thing I've seen, Joe Brady's aggressiveness on offense, you saw it last night. You saw it in taking the ball as opposed to deferring to the second half. That's a huge, huge statement that says, hey, we're going to go and we're going to put points on the board. And then the other one that's big that I did not see over the last couple of years with McDermott, I don't know if it's his fault or the play caller's fault, but the third down situations, and in both games, in both the Texans game and in the game in Detroit last night, the third down, they seem to be much manageable, easier yards. You're looking at third and short, third and two, third and three, third and one. I think the conversion rate yesterday and combined between the Texans game, yesterday's was 14 of 16 on third down, under 4 yards to gain. I mean, when you've got a tank like Allen, that's easy yardage versus what you saw last year was a lot of the drop back and push the ball at 8, 9, 10 yards downfield to try to get those meaningful downs. And you're really seeing the adaption of what that offense means. It's, hey, we're going to score a ton of points. Our defense will figure stuff out as we go throughout the course of the year. But we want the ball and we want to put pressure on the other team by putting points on the board every opportunity that we get.
2: That's an attitude, and that's something that the players feed off of. Now, a lot of people who do analytics will say, yeah, but you still want the ball to start the second half because you can manage the clock and get that double dip. The Bills cost themselves the double dip last night where the Lions flipped it and they got the double. But it is an attitude thing, and if you want to feed off that and you think your team feeds off that, then you go with it. And you go until it doesn't work anymore. They're getting away with it now, and they are using that as motivation. Just, again, I keep saying attitude. That's what they want. If the players are getting off on that, then keep giving it to them.
5: Yeah.
2: Unless it's hurting you, just keep giving the players what they want.
5: Right. That keep them happy, right? All right, it's Pizza Friday on WGR 550, brought to you by Joey's Pizza. 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We will get to our list of games that we think you should be interested in this weekend across the NFL after the break. Stick around. 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I'm Owen Parker. That's Tim Graham. We'll be right back after this.
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5: Oh, this song is making me happy. I don't know really why. It's just the upbeat. Whew, it's fun. All right. You are listening to WGR Middays, driven by Northtown Automotive with Brad, Tim, and Owen. I'm Owen Parker. That's Tim Graham. Dan Dale on the wheels of steel. Gianluca is on the video stream. Thank you,
6: what
5: guys.
6: What up, G?
5: Thank you guys for doing great work all day. I know you guys have had long days this week as we transition into our new lineup here.
6: G's
5: at WGR.
6: Hidden over there. I keep forgetting to engage with G.
5: He's stealthy. He's stealthy over there. I know. It's good. It's always good.
6: Eavesdropping on us the whole time.
5: Oh, that's his job.
6: I know, but he can pipe up. I think he should get involved in the show every now and then. I think he should interject.
5: Interesting.
6: I'm pro interjection.
5: I am too.
6: G, are you allowed? Are you contractually
5: allowed to be
6: on? He speaks.
5: I think we are. I think we just decided that you're allowed to be on a mic here, G.
7: Well, I appreciate that.
5: Of course. All right.
6: I found that game.
5: Yes, I wanted to hear about this.
6: 2020-2021 COVID playoffs against the Baltimore Ravens, the Taron Johnson pick six game. The Bills ran the ball 3 times in the first half.
5: Wow.
6: 13 attempts that weren't victory formation or kneeling out the clock, genuflection. So I do recall Sean McDermott not being thrilled with Brian Daboll after that game, but that was what Brian Daboll wanted to do. Clearly, Sean McDermott could have said, run the ball at any point during that first half, but that was Brian Daboll got to do what he wanted to do.
5: Yeah, and that's all right. You know, that's I wonder if that experience with Daboll and that relationship that we know sort of ebbed and flowed, I wonder if that changed how he approached how he worked with his following offensive coordinators.
6: I think it might have ebbed
5: yeah.
6: more than it flowed.
5: It seemed that way.
6: No, but he was good at it. And
5: right.
6: Josh Allen loved playing for him. And that was probably the big difference of Daboll to Dorsey.
5: Mm-hmm.
6: Daboll was all about, as you may recall, fun. They ran tackle-eligible plays. They did that touch pass thing.
5: Yeah.
6: They did all kinds of funky stuff that the players just got jazzed up about. And Daboll and McDermott were able to coexist, even though there was clearly friction in their news conferences. And
5: right.
6: they would take, I wouldn't say shots at each other, but they would be critical. But anyways, we have some games to look at.
5: We
6: because
5: sure do.
6: You, as a Bills fan out there, presumably, most of our audience, just got to watch a game on Thursday night. Your team is 2-0. You get to sit back and enjoy a weekend of football, high school if you wish, college if you wish. You be at Penn State, which is why Brad Ryder's not on the show with us today.
5: Yes.
6: On WGR Middays, driven by Northtown Automotive with, not Brad in parentheses, Tim and Owen. But we have some games. So what is the game?
5: What is the game?
6: And I think to get to the game, senior advisor Dan Dale, G, jump in here. G, we can eliminate a few, right?
5: Agreed.
6: Carolina at Atlanta.
8: Disgusting.
6: Cross it off.
5: Gone. Everybody in agreement? All right.
8: Cooper Rush is starting again. Even more disgusting.
6: Cleveland at Tampa.
5: Who cares?
6: Baker Mayfield Bowl.
8: Deshaun Watson gets another start, which he does not deserve.
6: Well, you know, my theory of what the Browns are doing there, what Todd Monken is doing, is that he has the long leash, that he has job security, and they are letting him play his way out of the National Football League. So that way, when they do give the job to Shedeur Sanders, everybody knows for sure that Deshaun Watson has nothing left, and we're not putting him in. Because if you start the season with Shadur, Watson is lurking.
5: Right.
8: Right.
6: And we don't want that guy lurking.
5: No. No lurking on that guy. Please keep
6: him away.
5: How about
6: Green Bay at Jets? It's a big game for Green Bay. They need to bounce back, but it's the Jets.
5: It's the
6: right?
5: Jets. I mean, divisional team, so maybe you want to care about it a little bit. Just keep an eye on that
6: right.
5: score if it's close.
6: I'm going to put an asterisk on that
5: one. I like
6: just
5: an asterisk.
6: Just for future side. Consideration.
5: Yeah.
6: New Orleans. Well, New Orleans at Baltimore is kind of fun. Saints had a big win.
5: Yeah.
6: They almost won. They go into overtime.
5: Right.
6: Chuck versus Jack. All right.
5: And
6: let's leave
5: Baltimore it. Might be the, you know, we'll get back. We'll return. That maybe that's our game.
7: Baltimore is very injured at receiver going into this game.
5: Right. Yes.
6: Gee, what are you? You get an, give us an elimination.
7: Out of those three?
6: Or no. Out of
5: any,
6: all the rest of the
5: any
6: game.
5: Game.
6: Carolina, Atlanta is off the board. Green Bay at Jets, off the board. Cleveland at Tampa Bay, off the board. Take another one off the board.
7: Let me pull it up really quick.
5: I'll give them options. How about Commanders, Cowboys? Do we care about that more than?
7: I do want to see that game.
5: Okay.
6: Commanders, right. Cowboys is the national game. So if you don't have Sunday ticket and you are just obligated to watch whatever is over the air here in Western New York, that is what you'll get.
5: Here we go.
7: So I think we can put Niners, Dolphins to the side. We can just cancel that game right away.
6: All right, we
7: I
6: have
7: don't
6: a good
7: think...
6: opponent in San Francisco, but yeah, Dolphins at San Francisco, going across country.
5: Yeah.
7: Right, and I don't really like that. The Niners looked really good against the Rams the other day.
6: That's got to be a double-digit spread, right?
5: I would,
7: 12 and
5: I
7: half.
5: Would think so.
6: 12
5: yeah.
6: and a half.
5: Oh,
6: right.
5: My God.
6: Right?
5: That's big, yeah. Okay.
6: What about Raiders at Chargers? That is the next opponent for the Bills. Do we want to keep that on the board for now? We're going to have to make some tough choices eventually.
5: At some point, yeah.
8: Right. I think right now it gets put in the pile of, I would watch that.
5: All
8: right.
5: Okay, all right.
6: What about 1 o'clock, Minnesota at Chicago? Chicago coming off a 59-point game. Minnesota, no great shakes. However, it is a Brian Flores defense. They will blitz 137% of the time.
5: I think that this game is only interesting because you hope that the Bills offense keep and the parallels between these two units on these two separate teams continue. I hope you continue to see the Bills offense look like the Bears offense, and I hope you see the Bills defense look more like the Vikings defense. I think that's the only reason to watch this game.
6: Minnesota at Chicago is off the board.
5: Sounds good.
6: All right, we're keeping Cincinnati at Houston for sure.
5: For sure.
8: Yes.
6: Pittsburgh at New England.
8: Keep it.
6: For sure-ish.
8: Yeah.
6: Think it's, you know, it's
5: I think
6: the,
5: you got to see
6: the
5: week
6: opponent.
5: Two, Drake May. Like, does he bounce back? Does he look terrible?
6: Oh,
5: that would be interesting either way.
6: This is an obvious. Philadelphia at Tennessee.
7: That was the one.
8: God.
6: That's
8: God.
6: Off the board.
8: Throw it in the trash.
5: See you later.
6: So the only 3 1 o'clock games left on the board, New Orleans at Baltimore, Cincinnati at Houston, Pittsburgh at New England. Oh, how about this? So this is mildly interesting, but it involves a dog team. Seattle at Arizona. Seattle, you know?
5: I think the only attraction here is it's the defending Super Bowl champs.
6: Arizona
5: they don't even,
6: has a win.
5: Yeah.
6: Let's see. Yeah, off the board.
5: We
6: Seattle at Arizona.
8: Drew Lock is starting.
5: Two NFC teams. Yeah. No one seed race ramifications. I think you can scratch that off our board.
6: Okay.
8: Do we throw Giants and Rams into that kind of category as well then?
6: That's the Monday night game, which is strange, but yeah, I think so.
5: Yeah.
6: All right.
5: I think I agree with that, right?
6: Giants at Rams off the board.
7: I don't know. I think I'm more Chiefs-Colts first.
8: Really?
7: I don't know. What if the Giants are better with Harbaugh and Jackson Dart just takes the next step? I mean, you
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1: And there's one I haven't mentioned because it's obvious. So yes. Jacksonville at Denver.
2: That's pretty huge.
3: That stays.
1: Can we take Vegas versus LA Chargers off, even though yes. Chargers are the next opponent?
2: I think that is perfectly valid. You expect the Chargers to win that game. They should win that game.
1: Anything you learn about that game, you will say, yeah, but it was Vegas. There's a cat. Yeah, there's just everything's tainted.
3: I don't need to watch Kirk Cousins.
4: Yeah, and starting at the end of the year? Like, when do they go to Fernando? That's going to be soon.
1: So we're down to four games. Any others off the board? Does anyone want to take New Orleans at Baltimore?
2: I think.
1: Cincinnati at Houston?
3: I think New Orleans-Baltimore should go off.
2: I might lean. Yeah, you know what? I'm with you.
3: Deserves to be off.
2: I need to. Yeah, I'm between them and that game and the Steelers-Patriots game. I think I really am interested to see what Drake May does in week two. I think if he bounces back, it will be a big story. If he doesn't, it will be a big story. That makes this game very interesting.
3: I don't need to watch Lamar again dissect another defense that is mid in its own right. I just don't need to watch it again.
2: Fair enough.
1: Great point.
2: G, what do you think?
1: Saints at Ravens off the board.
2: All right.
1: So we're down to three games. Cincinnati at Houston, Pittsburgh at New England, Jacksonville at Denver.
2: Now it's tough.
3: Tough games, yeah.
2: I think I'm ready to put Steelers-Patriots here because it's really only one team I care about. The other two games have both teams that I find to be threats in the one seed race.
3: Yeah. I mean, how entertaining can Aaron Rodgers be with a mid offense?
2: Right.
3: Supposedly, maybe no Michael Pittman. He wasn't practicing today with a foot.
2: And we know he's not going to throw the ball down the field.
1: You know, that is interesting if you think about it. So Drake May, runner-up for MVP last year, Aaron Rodgers, future Hall of Famer. But the idea of them going against each other seems dull.
3: Yeah.
1: Is it the fact that it's just like Foxborough's kind of a dull, drab, gray building, black uniform?
2: I think there's that. And I think Pittsburgh, that they just they bring that energy to everything. They are just, they're the average. They are the average. They are 9-8 every year. The quarterback, Aaron Rodgers, is interesting, but he's also really annoying, and like, I don't really care. I'm done with him. The whole thing, I'm just sick of it. T.J. Watt is like is he a defensive player of the year candidate, or is he just going to be a ghost
3: always.
2: Again? What's the deal? I think they're the average. I almost want to call the Steelers Pittsburgh averages.
1: But, you know, the Bills obviously would love for the Patriots to start 0-2.
2: Of course.
3: Oh, it'd be very fun to watch them.
1: Are we taking that off the board?
3: I think we're taking that off the board.
1: Steelers at Patriots off the board. We are now down to Jacksonville at Denver. Trevor Lawrence was dealing last week.
2: Yeah.
1: He was threading needles.
2: That touchdown pass he had that went through like four defenders, and it was, whoo.
1: Denver has something to prove.
2: And that's
1: so does Houston.
2: How about two young offensive coordinator head coaching candidates for the Bills in Grant Udinski and Davis Webb going up against one another in this game.
3: Very true.
1: That's for as long as Davis Webb gets to keep calling the plays.
3: Right.
1: Cincinnati and Houston. Is Joe Burrow back? Is this team good?
2: Can Jamar Chase catch more than one ball?
1: How about this? There's also this element to Cincinnati Houston. How legit is the Bills' week one victory? If Houston wets themselves, then maybe we're looking at, maybe we learn more about the Bills by watching Houston play a second game.
2: Yep.
1: What do we think?
4: That is true, too. I think it's, like, tough, though, because the Bengals have one of the best receiving cores and maybe one of the best offenses in football. So it's like, if they do good against Houston,
2: are they just on par with the Bills because the Bills are awesome, or is the Texans' defense an issue?
4: Right.
2: That's a great question.
1: Bo Nix looked weak.
2: Yeah, that's right. He did. He looked terrible.
3: The only reason I'm leaning towards Jacksonville and Broncos is just because it's the two teams

0: the Bills faced in the playoffs last year.
1: That's a good point, too.
0: It's just the matchup I would want to see in case if I have to see a Jacksonville again or a Denver again. This would just be an early look to me of like, okay, who's the most dangerous out of these two? Who do I need to watch out for in January? Houston and Bengals, I don't know. There's the thought of validating the Bills win, but I feel like that just doesn't matter as much to me.
1: Yeah, I think
2: Wow, that's a confident Bills fan talking right there. He's just like, I don't even care about Houston.
1: But I like G's point about the Bengals offense could be just as elite as the Bills, so how much are you really going to learn if they go and rip through the Texans too? I like that. I think that puts me over the top leaning Jags Broncos as our crowned.
2: G, what's your vote?
3: I'm with Denver or Jacksonville. Sorry.
2: No, that's fine. I didn't know if we were going to have a tie situation because I'm still middling. I'm going with majority.
1: Well, you're overwritten now.
2: Yeah.
1: You brought these gentlemen in.
2: This
1: and
2: is one of those classic boardroom moves where it's like, I'm not sure what I want to do, but I think it's better that we emerge from the office unified and with unanimity.
1: Yes.
2: So I am for the sake of WGR Middays, driven by Northtown Automotive with Brad, Tim, and Owen, and Dan, and G. We are unanimous that the game to watch no others, Jacksonville at Denver. 4:00. You can sleep in on Sunday. Sleep
1: there
2: in.
1: Go,
2: miss
1: folks.
2: All the games, just that one. That
1: Love
2: has
1: it.
2: Our stamp of approval.
1: I am in full agreement. Thank you to Dan Dale and G for joining us for that little exercise. We will be right back after the break. You're listening to WGR Middays, driven by Northtown Automotive with Brad, Tim, and Owen. We'll be right back after this break.
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7: All right, just a few seconds left with you here on WGR Middays, driven by Northtown Automotive with Brad, Tim, and Owen. I am Owen Parker. That's Tim Graham. 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
7: That's
8: Sunday afternoon at 4 o'clock, Jacksonville at Denver. 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
7: That's all you need, and all you need is to stay tuned right here for Chopin the Bulldog, which is coming up next on WGR. Once again, I'm Owen Parker. That's Tim Graham for Dan, Dale, and G. Thank you very much for listening. This has been WGR.
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3: What a night. Bills 41, Detroit Lions 31. Another spectacle put on by Josh Allen and the Bills. You know, which has basically been mostly the norm. Well, not mostly the norm. The norm for mostly the last 8 years. There was a time, the show will never have sounded older than my reference to a time in Bills history when it was not like this. Ever. But you watch games like last night, and when you're not hooting and hollering, you're like, yep, this seems pretty much right.
13: Yep.
3: What a player What a night. What a night for the organization and the city and the whole region.
13: It's hard to continue to find, new or different ways to talk about. One that sort of dawned on me watching the game yesterday, and when I woke up today, I had an appointment with Toronto Radio. Getting ready to do that. What do I want to say here about this? I wasn't in the building to feel all of that, so I don't have that to lean on, and I mostly am just thinking, thank God I don't live in Cleveland right now.
3: Poor Cleveland.
13: We went through it. So much of it. Fitz is a part of that, and he's like a folk hero figure now with this franchise. And I don't know how different that would be if we weren't living the life we're living now with Allen. Like, if Fitz might be more caught up in the, organizational ineptitude if Allen weren't so great and the Bills weren't such a contender year in and year out. But whatever, it was a long time. And I was thinking about Cleveland today. And I don't know what's worse, watching the guy play or listening to him talk. And that he has to talk because he's playing. But you're just nowhere. And that existence is so maddening and so... There's nothing fulfilling about it whatsoever. It's a complete void. You're just shoveling your emotions into something that it's just your emotions are going to get eviscerated as soon as you pour them in there. But they're gone. I don't even know. I'm dead inside. And it can't be more opposite that. I mean, I don't need to focus on the Browns, but it's just, we know. We lived it. We talked about it for the entirety of that time. And it's just such, it still is, it's like getting struck by lightning over and over again. Like, I know I'm going to get hit by lightning. I'm going to the spot. I'm even going to hold a golf club. I'm going to get hit.
3: Wait, is getting struck by lightning good in this metaphor?
13: Yes. It's like, you're watching Allen, it's like, oh my God, this is electrifying. I can't even explain what's happening. But I'm going to do it again. When's the next game? I'm gonna go wait in the spot and wait to get struck by lightning again.
3: I think maybe Watson is being struck by lightning, and Allen is not being struck by lightning. But I guess I get it.
13: I know it's bad, but it certainly would be a story, and it's exciting, and it's novel. And Allen still finds ways to do things that just leave you just blown away. Whether it's his technical aptitude. In working guys open, I'm watching breakdowns this morning of the. And it's not all Allen. It's some of it's how guys are lining up. The Kincaid touchdown, and you notice how Kincaid lined up a few times. He's not like he's running straight up the field, but he's not in a 3-point stance. He's sort of 45 degrees to the line of scrimmage. The edge guy thinks he's probably going to chip him, but he doesn't, It's all subtle just to give guys defending that momentary, and that's all it takes, just freeze for a second and go to the wrong guy, and bam, and Allen is right on it. He's freezing a guy with his eyes. This is the Kincaid touchdown I'm still talking about. Sorry to get so into one play. But it's not all just athletic prowess with him.
3: No, of course.
13: There's so much that is happening, and he just looks... I'm sure he'll be defended at some point, but he looks as hard to defend as any player I've ever watched in the league.
3: It's not all athletic prowess, but a lot of what he's able to do stems from it. Even last night, he comes out running against Detroit. And I think the rest of the night is Detroit not being sure. Do I try to go get him? Do I back up? You had a play. There was a play in the Baltimore game like this against Indianapolis that this play last night reminded me of, where Bills are going left to right on TV, and Allen's coming around the right end, and he starts to take off. And the Lions player who's on a receiver, almost just like he's pretending not to notice it. I really don't want to deal with that. I'm just going to run up the field with this guy, even though
13: I did what I was supposed to do. My PFF grade's going to be good.
3: Not my fault. Yeah. I thought the Lions were game early. They tried. Hutchinson, they tried. Yeah. And he was just too much. And then as the night went on, Detroit started to score and, you know, play ping pong with the Bills and keep it interesting.
13: It got, you know, it was 10-point game a couple times and
3: But what the Bills are capable of, a lot of it isn't possible unless Allen is the player he is and the threat he is with his legs. And as incredible as every one of these games is, and here's last night that shows up, and he is just going for it. You know, like, he turned 30, you know, like, it's year 8 in his career. I don't know. Doesn't seem to matter yet. Like, he's just...
13: Year 9.
3: Is it?
13: Yeah. McDermott had 9 years.
3: You're right. It doesn't seem to really matter at all yet. Like, you don't know how many hits are in that body. Like, how many times he just gets up. When does he not get up? But he is still 100% that player.
13: He's barreling into the wreckage.
3: And these teams, I mean, Campbell basically admitted it at halftime. Like, we can't really stop him. So we just have to not jump off sides on offense. We have to limit the small s that he said that getting them beat. And, you know, in the second half they were better. But that's what playing against Allen and the Bills is. And, you know, at times it looks like they're toying with their opponent. And I don't know if that was so much in evidence last week, but it looked like that last night. 45-degree angles. You know, a couple of the Allen, the Knox touchdown is, I mean, if they ran the same play 5 times and the challenge was no one player can score twice, they would still be fine.
13: Yeah, that play, I think I only saw the one. I've seen the replay a few more times, and it didn't stand out to me like it did the first time, but I thought he had Knox and Latu and Kincaid on that play, all on the right side, and he could have run in.
3: Right. That's what I'm saying.
13: Yeah, I mean, it's just like, what? What did you say? Okay, pick a guy.
3: And he did.
13: He picked Knox, and, you know, it worked.
3: And he picked Moore the same way when Moore got hurt.
13: Yeah, I think. That's right. Yeah.
3: Because he could also have scored himself.
13: I think so, yeah.
3: Is Allen hearing a little bit of, because there's a little bit of this on Twitter. I don't know if it's always been there, because I try to avoid it, but I noticed, like, this year so far, there's like, oh, sure, just go ahead and score yourself. There's a James Cook meme where it's Ralph Wiggum and jumping through a window. Like, I don't need a touchdown. You take them all. And maybe he's a little bit self-conscious of that. He's still scoring 2 touchdowns a week anyway.
13: Right.
3: So far, but...
13: But he could have had 4, probably, if he really...
3: If he wanted them all, he would score them all.
13: Right.
3: That's how much of a joke he makes these games look.
13: Yep.
3: And so I think Knox was like, all right, good for you. Take it. And then Moore was, I mean, it's a makeable play.
13: Yeah, I think he should have caught it, but he didn't. And, you know, he got hurt as a result. I don't know if he would have gotten hurt anyway if he'd caught the ball. Who knows? But, yeah, I mean, it really stands out when you have a play like that Knox touchdown where – you could do almost anything you want, and it's going to work. It's like, it's all right. Like, how inept was Detroit? How good was your play call? Whatever. I mean, everybody just beat their guy and like, hey, we're all open. Do whatever you want. Like, just dealer's choice. Like, holy cow.
3: I'm not sure there's another team in the NFL that really looks like that. I mean, there are Lamar Jackson games where I feel like he has options and picks his favorite, and last couple of years hasn't really wanted to run like before. Who else? I mean, there are Kansas City. Everything looks pretty hard when you watch the Chiefs, although they often get there. It still looks pretty hard.
13: Mm-hmm.
3: And there's really no other team that kind of resembles the Bills in this way, where Allen's strengths are so profound and so huge that really, like, I think last night was a perfect example of it, because Detroit undermanned Detroit. They wanted to see if they could hold up, and by 14-0 going on 21-0, like, it was not going to happen, and they knew it. And then what do you do? Then they lose another defensive back, you know, like Hutchinson's walking around. They kept talking about his being tired. Maybe he was tired, but he looked like he had the worst back injury of all time to me.
13: He was moving very like slowly a few different times.
3: Really good.
13: Yes, he is.
3: But when he was, you know, affected middle of the game or so, I don't know. They kept talking about how tired he looked, and I kept thinking, has he got a back injury? Like, something's wrong with him. But then he would put his hand down and sprint. He'd race Allen, you know, step for step to the sideline. And there's the one play where Allen's able to throw the ball away. And I think the Lions were just like, you got to be kidding that that was possible.
13: Right, Hutchinson. I think he said, come on, I got him down. What are you, And he didn't. Yeah, right. The replay showed that he had not gotten him down.
3: Well, there's every reason to revel in the night. And that's not just the Bills play. It's the stadium, too. I mean, it was like a perfect night. I would think almost everybody there that really attaches emotionally to that team in these games will maybe never forget it. You know, first time in there for a regular season.
13: That's what I think, yeah. I mean, you...
3: Indelible.
13: You had... You know, they didn't get there, but the game started and you might have been, like, wires might have been tripping in your brain about the New England playoff game. Like, are they just going to score every time they have the ball? Is that what's going to happen here? They were just so good. And, you know, here's to fast starts, because what really happened, I mean, they got out to a 21-0 lead, and as game as Detroit was, they just could not come all the way back. They got within 10 a couple of times, and you could have, you know, the collar could have got a little tight. Like, oh, I really could use one here, and then the Bills would eventually get it. Like, the closest it came is both teams, I think, went three and out. Or not three and out. The Bills maybe got one first down. But they traded punts when it was maybe 34-24. And then finally, they held the Lions. The Bills got the ball back. They punted, held them again, and then they went down and made it 41-24, and that was pretty much it. That was as nervous as you, I think, could really reasonably get. So if I give it back to them again, and it's a 10-point game, but it never materialized. It kind of did, but they flamed out. And that's where, again, like the defense... As much as I think you still, I mean, it's 31 points, you know, 2 weeks in a row here. Very open receivers, like a lot of reasons, I think, to be worried about, you know, are they going to get buttoned up on that side of the ball? But when they needed it, they made, you know, Deion Walker comes to the rescue, or Gregory Rousseau come to, they made timely plays on that side of the ball and snuffed out, you know, opportunities that Detroit had to make it a really competitive game.
3: I mean, I couldn't have enjoyed it more. And, you know, I like that Detroit kept it interesting and didn't just be so buried that we saw backups in the second half. I mean, St. Brown is so good. Gibbs is so good. I mean, Goff made some great throws in the game. Like, really, there's still a lot to talk about with the Bills' defense. I'm guessing that any calls we get today will be about their problems, and like, who knows, but defensively there's a lot to talk about.
13: Mm-hmm.
3: But that Lions offense has a lot of talent. They were down three offensive linemen, and maybe that showed. I'm in no mood to dampen the spirits, because like last night again is just one of those many in recent years, great Bills experiences for the fans. It's the time of year when we've done this a lot. Like we've had today in fantasy, the most common conversation seems to be, and this is a conversation we brought up with almost literally every guest we had in the summer, is, well, should you draft Josh Allen? And it seems like the community today is sort of either capitulating to it, the idea, or boasting that they did it.
13: Right.
3: People who that did it.
13: What do you mean, and should I draft this guy? Are you crazy?
3: Like, people are raising their hands that I did it. I drafted Josh Allen in the second or even the first round in certain drafts. Like, we're not there yet. You know, like every other one of these quarterbacks that went six rounds later has played one game.
13: Mm-hmm.
3: And what Allen is doing is historic, and it's incredible. And if you drafted him, you're, you know, over the moon. But it doesn't have to be yet that either in that particular context, which is narrow, or the league at large, like that they're just gonna, it's just going to be their year. Maybe it will.
13: Yeah.
3: But I'm the type to feel like talking like that when it's almost, what, 5 months away from the Super Bowl is, I don't know, it feels a little bit much to be like, yeah, this is going to happen. Especially for me on the air. I'm reluctant to do that.
13: No, sure. The first few weeks of the season can be completely misleading. I

0: either way, like, you know, positively or negatively. We've seen it go both ways. I mean, what I think is really fascinating, though, like thinking about how everything unfolded in the last 10 days here. You know, we had the opener and, you know, Allen telling the broadcast crew it feels different. I'm expecting Brady to be more aggressive or whatever his exact words were. And we talked with Deion Dawkins about that. And here we are, whether it's out of necessity because they are worried internally about their defense's ability to stop people, or it's just Joe Brady wants to make a point that he's got the best quarterback on the planet, and we are going to just, we're going to try to knock you out early and, you know, worry about whether you can catch up, which is kind of what yesterday really ended up being. They are pushing, they are leaning into Allen. You're not hearing a lot of, we got to take stuff off his plate.
1: No.
0: But it is, you know, and it's all of it, too. Like, you open up here talking about his running. I mean, he was running yesterday like it was, you know, 2021. Like, he did, there's no breaks on that part of it. And the downfield game is all there. You know, I do feel like, I don't know if this actually tracks. I haven't looked at, like, the splits on yardage and how the series all went in the second half. But I do think DJ Moore, despite his not even making a catch yesterday, it's impossible, I think, to underestimate the impact he has on them. Because I thought their passing game got a little harder in the second half when Moore wasn't on the field. It looked more like last year. I mean, they certainly got enough done. But it just didn't seem as easy to me. So, you know, that's anecdotal. Again, I don't have the splits broken down.
2: I had the same thought.
0: But I think a lot of people might have thought that. I'm only cautioning because that can be misleading. You know, you if you came out of week one going, well, Moore, boy, the catch is sure, but look at how he froze the safety on this play and, like, all this other stuff that's sort of, you know, in the sidecar along with his production. And so you see him off the field. Anyway, it's just to say that Bears watching. But, man, they're humming. And they may have to keep humming with the state of that defense right now.
2: Well, enter Keon Coleman.
0: Right.
2: 6 for 63 on 6 targets. Like, he was there for them.
0: Reliable.
2: And it looked like they might not have – who else went out for a minute and then came back?
0: Well, he did.
2: Oh, right. It was Coleman.
0: Yeah.
2: That's right. Because for a minute it looked like Moore had left and maybe Coleman. I mean, that was one of those where it looked bad on the field and then he missed like one play
0: right,
2: or something.
0: Yeah, he goes down after Moore had left the game already. And I think I said out loud in the living room, okay, time to call Brandon Cooks. He just worked out with Baltimore. Like, you might want to get on the phone.
2: And the game wasn't that late
0: right.
2: either when all that was starting. Let's go to Joe here. Hi, Joe.
3: Gentlemen, how are we doing today?
0: Great.
3: So, Bulldog, this is really going to kind of focus on you. I know it's a little Bills, little Sabres, but a lot of the calls earlier today were talking about that the new stadium's the house that Allen built, and I think that's undoubtable. But you talked about early in the show, first couple minutes, about the show's never sounded older when you bring back the old days, the bad days. I remember the days where Rex Ryan was bringing IK and Impoli up to be a captain against the Jets, because he broke Geno Smith's jaw in the locker room, and then they cut him. And I really wanted to give Sean McDermott a lot of credit as well, being such a good coach over the years, really being the right coach at the right time. And I think that you know how that might be with your son, Owen, and all the development he went through as a goalie. You know, you need the right coach at the right time, pull at the right strings. But then now in comes Joe Brady. He's going to kind of pick up where, you know, McDermott left off. And, you know, similar thing with the Sabres. I had Ralph Krueger putting Jeff Skinner on the fourth line for, you know, all that time. And then in comes Don Granato being the guy that he needed at the time. And then here's Lindy Ruff, hopefully being the guy that can, you know, continue to get us over the hump. So, you know, excited for Brady, but also wanted to give McDermott a couple flowers because, you know, he was monumental in this as well.
0: All right, yeah, fine. I mean, I'm not going to balk at that, but I think Brady is, you know, he's having a
2: what a start.
0: He's first coach in Bills history 2-0 to start his career. So, and not only that, he's doing it absolutely the way, like if he had a business card, like whatever phrase you want to come up with, put the ball down, you got to play us, whatever phrase you want that isn't a holdover from McDermott, he's living up to it. Like they're absolutely, I mean, they have the league, you know, to themselves last night. They're the first team out of the box with, you know, 2-0 in the year. But so they're the talk of the league. But I think if this game had been played on Sunday, it'd be the same kind of thing. Like Allen is just again in this, hey, no one's ever done this in this time frame or this in that time frame and all this stuff. And so Brady certainly deserves a ton of credit for what's going on.
2: Yeah, it looks great on him right now. I mean, needless to say, how they're playing, how they're, you know, what they're doing. I mean those as two different things. Like, it's not just their results, but it's also, like, this has been what so many fans have been begging for from the Bills for the last few years. And one of the biggest questions of the summer was whether Brady has another side to him. Like, is there something about how this is going to look that we're not expecting, or we're expecting it because, you know, we think that Sean McDermott was reluctant to certain facets of their offense or how they played, anything like that. And now you're two games in, and I mean, they're really cooking. The Houston win or the Houston performance on offense does more for me than last night does, because I think any Bills team over the last 8 years would have torched that defense. I mean, that.
0: Yes, I agree.
2: Even the Lions were saying it. Everybody agrees that.
0: Yeah.
2: That was just like a mismatch. And, you know, that won't be every week, but you do what you need to do when it's like that and just sort of destroy them. And that's what happened. The Houston one is more interesting in, like, all right, I'm not sure that was supposed to happen. We'll see what happens with the Texans playing Cincinnati on Sunday and whether the Texans look like they looked last year or whether the Bengals, a capable team, can do the same kind of thing to the Texans. That's what it is in the NFL. You're always kind of, it's always so fluid. You're moving the pieces around based on how it's going, you know, in other teams, other situations, but could not have asked for a better start or a better night last night, everything included. We will talk to Sal Capaccio next. Joe Brady is scheduled to speak around 3, and we'll try to have that live for everybody. We'll talk to Aaron Williams, who is our regular Friday guest this year at 4 o'clock. And again, Bulldog, unless you want to take this from me or join me in it, at least I'll be your fantasy expert analyst today, in case anybody has anything. You know.
0: Okay, anybody? Because I don't have.
2: You don't have a team.
0: I do, but you don't. I don't.
2: You don't. You didn't go to one draft.
0: I don't have to do anything.
2: But, you know, there's a lot to. Nico Collins is going to miss.
0: Yeah, that's what it sounds like.
2: Zay Flowers sort of practiced. Brock Bowers maybe sort of practiced. So there are some tough decisions. Sal Capaccio coming up. Thanks for listening. Football Friday. Mike Schoep and the Bulldog, WGR.
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17: 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Well, there's quite a list now of that was the best night ever with the Bills over the last decade, but maybe last night really was. The stadium piece, the relief, as well as the pride and satisfaction of it all being in there. And just the niceties as well. Sal Capaccio with us now on the West Her Hotline. We're talking to Sal early. Joe Brady's going to speak later. And why wait to get in to last night's game in this sort of way? Sal, I mean, what's left to say about this Bills / Josh Allen experience anymore?
18: I mean, like, they're just checking all the boxes, right? It's unbelievable, really, the start to the season from this offense. I was thinking last night about

0: the comparisons between like when the 90s Bills were doing what they were doing in 1991, they started, I went back and looked, they started that season with 35 points and then 52 points. Remember
1: yes,
0: that game
1: did.
0: Right against the Steelers, Mike?
1: Yeah,
0: right?
1: Six touchdowns for Kelly, four to Beebe.
0: Yep. I mean, that was a different time period, right, when teams just weren't doing that. So, now here, you see teams, the last several years, scoring's been up in the NFL, the rules have changed, right? You see that. And I'm not diminishing anything from the Bills. I'm just trying to compare it to anything we've seen before here.
1: Mm-hmm.
0: But he's just special. He really is. And, you hear today, you guys have played some clips from people. You hear people around the league who cover the league talking about it, just how unstoppable he seems. Like, what do you do against him? There's just no answers that a defensive coordinator can have. Really, the only answer is when you can maybe – it's not schematic. It's going to be just your guys are going to have to win one-on-one.
1: Yeah, right.
0: And
1: yeah,
0: when
1: right.
0: that happens, maybe then that's how you beat him.
1: When this game started yesterday, I thought, like, Hutchinson, maybe the first rep he had on the defensive left, so against Spencer Brown, I thought Brown had a real tough time with him. Like, okay, this could be a long night. If they're going to move him around, which they would be smart to do, maybe get him away from Dawkins, like, what's going to happen here? And then Allen just started running away from him. And like that, and the Bills shored that up, and it just never became really a problem. But yeah, that's it. Like, can I get to him in 2.5 seconds? Mm-hmm. And if I can't, maybe I'm cooked because he's going to run around and maybe gain 12 yards himself. Or he's going to throw it to, I don't know, one of his tight ends who's probably open, which is just really impressive.
0: I mean, and I really like the start of the game. What Joe Brady did was, a lot of play action, get Allen out in space, and look, they were coming, and they're playing some man-to-man, and we know what happens in that case. Josh just, has the whole field, and he can run, and he can throw, and he started doing all that, and he's got 60-something yards or whatever, 40 yards in the first drive, whatever it was. And it just seemed like he kind of named his choice of what he wanted to do when he was out in space. And then, Bulldog, I was thinking yesterday, we talked about that play Sunday with Bullock and how Josh saw that so quick. And then it happened again last night.
1: Right.
0: I mean, did you guys watch the Kurt Warner breakdown of the touchdown pass to Palmer?
2: No, I should. I can't even believe that it looked like it did. I mean, I can believe that there was a breakdown, but how Allen sees that, just in time,
0: incredible.
2: And puts it right on him is amazing.
0: It really is. I mean, and if you watch the breakdown, so Kurt Warner tweeted about it, and you have to kind of click it, and it goes through a process, or whatever. And it's right there, but it's you watch it, and what Warner's saying is, so Frank Gore is actually, I think it was Frank Gore, the running back, or maybe it was Cook. I'm sorry, it's Cook. Cook was the running back, and he's in the flat, and he's like, that's his answer right away to this, but somehow. He just, at the last, at that minute, that second, that millisecond, sees the safety bite on the under route by Shakir and says, oh, no, I'm not throwing to the running back in the flat. I'm going to go deep for a wide open touchdown. Like, how he sees it that quickly is unbelievable.
1: Yeah, I have to allow for wide open there. That is truly.
2: Al said it.
1: He also said it. I mean, look, everyone has this problem. He later in the game, there's a Kincaid pass down the sideline where he went with wide open, and like before he even finished the word open, Kincaid's getting hit. So
2: right.
1: You can't.
2: Everybody gets a mulligan,
1: right? But yeah, that is busted wide open. And Sal, it's 2 weeks in a row that. I guess now we know, I'm learning that this is from, I think Cooper Kupp coined it as a for the love of the game route, which is, right? Like,
0: yeah.
1: Palmer is just supposed to be clearing space there, I think, right? Just like he was on Sunday in Houston. But, Allen recognizes that somebody's making a mistake here, whether it's Bullock on Sunday not moving quickly enough or this guy jumping the wrong route. It's like, wow, this is an easy pitch and catch. I'm going to throw it to the guy that is maybe the last person I would throw it to on this route, but it's wide open, so here we go.
0: And, credit to Joshua Palmer 2 weeks in a row for understanding that this ball can come to me. Maybe it hasn't in any time we've ever practiced it. It might come to me here. There was a play later. Like, one of the things – it's just small plays you see from Josh. And I could go through so many of them, but there was a play later that stood out to me. It was second half, and the Bills are going right to left, so I guess fourth quarter. And Josh gets – he starts moving left, and there's some pressure in his face. And he just –

0: turns his body and just flicks it back across the middle like Kincaid. And I'm like, who does that? No one has the ability. Like, they're really, really just, I don't know if there's anybody in the league who could have done that. It seemed like such an innocuous throw, right? And just but if you really watch him and his body and how he has to turn back and throw it that quickly and that hard to get it to that spot, it's pretty amazing.
1: It's not an easy throw at all. It looks easy.
0: That's right.
1: And he makes it look easy. Yeah, I already talked about, I don't know, Sal, we probably could go on for an hour on this. The Kincaid touchdown, everything about the formation, the motion, the breakdown I watched of it highlighted this trio of Detroit defenders. Two guys on the line, two guys near the line and one guy back off the line. And when Shakir goes in motion, the whole triangle moves a couple of yards to their right. Mm-hmm. And the way Kincaid is lined up makes the edge rusher think he's going to chip him, so he's going to not go outside, he's going to go inside. And it turns out Kincaid's not chipping him at all. He's running straight up the field and then cutting towards the goalpost. And Allen freezes the defender on the left side of the formation by looking that way, and he knows the whole time, I'm going to Kincaid, and it's going to be there if I properly freeze this guy. And he does it, and it's an easy... I mean, just like, bam. And it's all so subtle, but I really appreciate, I said it last week after the Houston game, I kind of can't wait to watch the film breakdown community show us like little things he's doing or even that Brady is doing schematically to just spring these opportunities open so that all Allen has to do is look off one guy and it's going to be there.
0: Yeah, and a lot of this, by the way, is choice. So in that particular instance, maybe Kincaid has a choice to chip and say, I'm going to stay in and chip. I see something here. And then Josh sees that. That's the thing, that you have to be in such unison and you have to understand what everybody's thinking on the same page. That's a lot of beauty to football to me is 11 guys really kind of knowing like, okay, anything can change with my assignment as soon as the ball is snapped. I got to see it the same way you see it and how much you rep it. And that's really cool. And that's the two Cook runs, right? So Cook has these back-to-back runs. He gains like 55 yards on two straight runs. You guys saw that. It's the same play. One goes to the right and one goes to the left. Go watch it from the back angle. He decides, because they played it just slightly different, the Lions, he decides to cut one way instead of cutting the other. But it's literally the exact same blocking scheme on that play. And that's the Joe Brady effect there. And one more on Josh real quick. I mean, he sees the hold right in the end zone. He points it out. Hey, there's a hold there. I don't care. I'm just going to throw the ball. I don't care if it gets intercepted. It gets intercepted. It doesn't matter.
2: The only thing he's better at than playing quarterback is officiating.
0: Yeah,
2: he makes calls every week, you know. And
0: I don't even know if he's better at that, though, to be honest.
2: It's close, maybe. All right, I'll give you that. But if I were an official, I'd be really annoyed by that, but it's useful. 34 first downs. Almost a team record. 35 is the record, as far as I know. In a loss, by the way, that, let me just mention, T.J. Graham. Maybe you'll know the game in Foxborough. They had 35 first downs. And I just remember how beside myself I was that they actually lost that game. They had it. 35 first downs. How can you lose? But 34 last night. Was Josh Allen sick, Sal?
0: I mean, that was the word after the game. We don't know. Maybe we can find out today when Joe Brady talks. But we didn't know that. I didn't know anything about that until apparently Richard Sherman said that on the broadcast post game, and you know, that was filtering around. So
2: maybe.
1: So obviously we're waiting on Brady. He's going to talk in about 20, 25 minutes, and we're hoping to bring that to everyone here in our audience live as it happens. So we don't know injury stuff, but you know, as of this morning and into the afternoon, nothing has changed on DJ Moore. It's sort of a day-to-day thing, not as serious as it could have been, but certainly his status for the next game, which is not until a week from Sunday against the Chargers, is going to be in question. There's no doubt about that, I think, right?
0: Yeah, that's the report so far from Adam Schefter and Ian Rappaport. Schefter had reported, and I saw, you know, overnight that it's a he's day to day, not super serious, and then even Rapp added onto that that's an AC joint sprain. So let's just, you know, assume that is the case. Everything there, that can be a game. It could be two games. I think the benefit here is obviously you have 10 days before the next game, right?
1: Right.
0: So I think here, one of two things could happen. If it's going to be, you know, maybe kind of iffy on that game, which is, hey, you have 10 days to get DJ Moore ready and healthy, and hopefully he's able, to play against the Chargers. If not, you do have 10 days to prepare a plan,
1: right,
0: which is

0: is really nice, right? So, you know, Skylar Bell's been the odd man out. And honestly, guys, I mean, the passing offense did look different without him last night. It slowed down last night.
1: I thought so too. Yeah, right.
0: Yeah, they figured it out. Give him credit. You know, but, you know, Keon Coleman was a big part of that. I thought he had a really nice game last night. He was reliable, 6 targets, 6 catches, but it definitely slowed down last night. I mean, that's something that happens during a game where you got to pivot. But in this case, they would have 10 days to have a plan without DJ Moore.
2: One thing you could try to do next time, if you're going to try to have to stop Josh Allen, is recover the ball when he fumbles. Like that, right away.
0: Sure.
2: Right away. I mean, that was a 50-50 ball, pretty much, right? I mean, when he got hit.
0: 100%.
2: And you can't really control that, but the Bills have been on the right side of that. And last night's game did get closer.
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1: That's how this game becomes a one-score game. But it never materialized. Like, they just never made that play, and eventually the Bills got their touchdown to go back out by enough and then just sort of, you know, coasted home, even though Detroit scored late. Sal, what was the word on the turf?
2: So far, so good from everything we've heard from people we saw. You guys didn't see anything necessarily. I think there was a play late in the game when James Cook slipped, and some people thought maybe that had something to do with it. But I don't know. Even if it did, I mean, you played a whole game, and it was, you know, muggy out. So that can happen. It happens in every stadium.
1: Yeah, yeah.
2: You know, you could have turf. So I wouldn't go too far with that. But I think that everybody, you know, all good grades and good
1: right.
2: marks. And, I mean, look, we've said this, though. It's not about last night. It's about the next 2 weeks after tonight, last night, which is three games in a row on that field, how it holds up. I think that's going to be more of the true test. But, you know, obviously going into the game, that was a bit of a, you know, clenching a little bit. Let's make sure, let's hope this isn't a storyline
1: yeah.
2: coming out of this game.
1: Yeah,
2: I don't
1: for
2: think
1: sure.
2: It was. I don't yeah. think it was. It was.
1: I agree.
2: It really became more about the celebration of Highmark Stadium, you know, in the aesthetics and the fireworks and the acoustics and the loud and the noise and the Bills winning. And that's the way that I think it should play out. And, you know, hopefully here in Buffalo, everybody, you know, had a great time with it last night and have a lot of memories from it.
1: I would say a big relief. But I left our pregame. By the time I got home, something had happened at Oliver. And my first thought was, if there's footage of this, so help me if he slipped on this field, right?
2: Yeah.
1: Like, and yeah, when I finally got around to see him, like, okay, yeah, that wasn't the case. Good.
3: What did he do?
1: he was working out near one of the end zones and just came out of a 2-point or 3-point stance and was running and just sort of pulled up.
3: Hip?
1: Hip. Like, just look. Yeah. It wasn't super noticeable, but he turned around and then started, like, flexing it, and, like, that was it. So I was glad to see the footage of it didn't, you know, feature, like, something where the turf caused him to lose his footing or whatever.
2: That's right. Did you notice the timestamp on the footage?
1: I did not.
3: 2 minutes before?
2: Well, it was 6:38 p.m. And actives had to be in by 6:45 p.m.
1: Right.
2: So that's when Joe Brady said he only had a couple minutes. Like, he really only had a couple minutes. They had to make a determination.
3: Who played and because he didn't?
1: I think Dana, maybe.
2: Mike Dana.
1: Yeah.
2: But let's just play this out. Even if you go to Ed Oliver and he's like, you know, I think I'll be okay, you might have to say, like, we can't risk it. You have to have four healthy bodies. You can't have three and one who's iffy, because if suddenly in the first series of the game he goes out, you're down to three. So, you know, it's a long season, and hopefully Ed Oliver's okay. We'll see if we can get an update from Joe Brady today on Ed Oliver as well when he speaks down here in just a little while.
3: Thank you, Sal. We'll talk again, I guess, Monday.
2: All right, guys. You got it. And, Joe Brady at 3 o'clock, coordinators after that today.
1: All right. Excellent. That is Sal Capaccio live out at the stadium. His appearances are always brought to you by New York's only outlet liquor. When you need to stock up, it's the place to buy a case. What's your outlet? I stumbled there. I know the read. Obviously, we've been doing it for 10 years for Sal. But in my head, I'm thinking, is it still One Bills Drive? Where does Joe Brady speak? Like, I assume it's in the new stadium, but the field, I don't know. Like, what's the address? Because I want to say One Bills Drive, but I don't know that that's accurate anymore. That's where the field house still is. So maybe that is right. I don't know.
3: Sal will tell you moments.
1: I'm going to need to know. Yeah, I'm not sure how to refer to that.
3: It's not an official injury report, but the update and the discussion about Oliver and more will go with it. The Barnes Firm injury report brought to you by the Barnes Firm. Wouldn't it be? If you've been injured in a crash, call the Barnes Firm, 1-800-8-MILLION. Joe Brady live when he comes. Mike Schopen, the Bulldog here. Aaron Williams today at 4. This is WGR.
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2: Beautiful day. Thanks for joining us. Bills coach Joe Brady expected to speak with reporters out at the stadium in about 10 minutes. And when he does, we will plan to air that for you. 34 first downs. So if my little stat head search is accurate, 35 is the team record in that loss to New England 2012. 34 last night, and then a game against the Raiders. That's also a Fitzpatrick game. There's a squeal or a yelp or at the end of the winning touchdown when they beat the Raiders.
3: Yeah.
2: Week two, the win against New England is the following week.
3: I think famously dubbed Fitz Scream.
2: Okay. So he's got two of the top three. Last night is right there as well. 1991, Sal mentioned 91, the opener against Miami, a classic. 35-31. They had 33 first downs in that game. That team, again, Sal mentioned the start on offense that season. That also is a team on the short list like this one that gave up 30-plus in both of those wins.
3: Mm-hmm.
2: 31 and 34, I want to say, against Pittsburgh. So similar to this year, they had a graphic last night that there's some small number of teams that have started 2-0 despite giving up 30 points in each win. And the 91 Bills are on that list.
3: Third team ever. I just saw this from Pro Football Talk, and I'll bet they'll have the other two here pretty easy for me to find, but there's pop-ups, and now I can't. The 2000 Rams won their first two games, 41-36 and 37-34, and the 91 Bills. There it is, 35-31, 52-34.
2: That's it.
3: So they're on the list twice, the Bills.
2: The Bills are on the list twice. After last night. Well, I mean, I'll take a season like that. It'd be fun.
3: Sure enough. Right.
2: Mike Schoep and the Bulldog here, 803-0550, our number. This is WGR.
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9: Buffalo Bills start their season 2-0 following the win last night over Detroit, and this morning they appear to get some good injury news as multiple reports have wide receiver DJ Moore being day-to-day with an AC joint sprain. Moore did have to leave the game in the second quarter. And head coach Joe Brady, he's expected to speak in the next few minutes. We'll see if we get any more information on Moore. And defensive tackle Ed Oliver, as he injured his hips during warm-ups and was unable to go last night. And the Barnes Firm Injury Report is brought to you by the Barnes Firm. If you've been injured in a crash, call the Barnes Firm, 1-800-8-MILLION. Also, stay tuned later on today at 4, as former Bills safety Aaron Williams will join the show. And then some looks around at the NFL. The Vikings have ruled out quarterback Kyler Murray as he deals with a concussion. Carson Wentz gets the start there. The Falcons, again, rolling with Cooper Rush at quarterback. Michael Penix was ruled out earlier this afternoon. Zay Flowers was at practice for the Ravens after missing a few days with a hamstring injury. And speaking of hamstrings, Texans wide receiver Nico Collins, he is ruled out with a hamstring. And then Raiders tight end Brock Bowers was back at practice today as he was recovering from that knee injury, but Vegas has listed him as doubtful for this weekend. That's your Paddock Chevrolet Sports Update. Paddock Chevrolet with you for the extra mile since 1935. I'm Zach Jones for Western New York's Voice of the Fan, WGR.
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10: I was just in here whining about how Tyler Conklin didn't score a touchdown.
11: Yeah,
10: I wouldn't go with, why wouldn't accuse you of

0: whining.
1: I'm all right. I overdid it. Overstated it.
0: Yeah, you mentioned it.
1: You can't expect to win, and I don't.
0: Yeah.
1: Ever really, but when it's 20 to win 620,
0: right?
1: It's a long shot.
0: Right.
1: But the one play where I thought, and I was cognizant of it at the snap, was the Laporta touchdown late when they had three tight ends. Oh, good idea. Let's try it ourselves, Lions. So the Bills do it all night.
0: Yep.
1: So three tight ends, and Conklin was on the right, hand down with Stone right, and then you had Laporta on the left, if I remember right. And Laporta is open, and that's it.
0: Right.
1: But Conklin's coming around the back by the goalposts, and I think you might have had your pick there, like one of those Allen plays.
0: Mm-hmm.
1: You know, he throws it to Knox because he can, Allen, and touchdown. He throws it to Moore, same, like it's 21-0, or what is it, that 21-7, whatever the score is.
0: I don't remember.
1: They're just grooving.
0: Yeah.
1: And it's the same looking kind of play where Allen is rolling right and probably would score if the season were on the line, take it himself. But he throws to Knox on that one because, you know, let's get Knox a touchdown. And I don't need to score them all. You know, it's like playground stuff. And then I think maybe Moore is not open any more so than
0: he's not alone. He's available. He's got a guy right on his hip. But I mean, if the ball was placed in a spot where the defender couldn't reach it, Moore could have made the catch. He didn't. But you know, that qualify. It's definitely not wide open, but it's open. Like, he's available. You know, that's all you need. Can I put the ball where your hands can get on it and the guy that is right on you can't? And that's pretty much what happened there, because I don't think the defender reached and got any kind of a, you know, he hit Moore. Maybe that is what caused Moore to drop the ball, but he didn't get a hand on the ball or even on Moore's arms, I don't think.
1: It's 21-7, and it's 2nd and 3 from the 6 with 3:02 left in the half. And the play wouldn't have counted anyway because there's a holding penalty against Knox. So even if Moore had caught the ball,
0: right,
1: that wouldn't have counted anyway. And then there's a delay. There's the penalty. There's the Moore injury. There's a commercial timeout. And they scored on the next play anyway, Kincaid. That's the Kincaid touchdown.
0: Yep.
1: How about his start? I think fantasy and Bills fans, if not fans in general, the league is kind of in a tizzy about Kincaid so far.
0: Close to 70% snap share, so down a little bit from last week. But still just under, I think like 68 or something is what I saw, 68%. So that's still encouraging. Like there's nothing that makes you think that is going to need to change anytime soon. Maybe a different game with a different plan, a different opponent, who knows, but there were a couple of highlights of him really doing a great job in the running game.
1: Here's Joe Brady.
2: Yeah, we're still obviously going through that. One of the perks of the Thursday night game, not a lot of perks, but one of the perks of it is like you do get that long weekend and the guys will recover, right? So we don't practice again until next Wednesday. And so, no different than any other. We'll see how these guys are going to recover and how their body will take it, right? As you guys have been around DJ or know DJ's past, right? He's as tough as they come, right? And, so if he can be out there, he'll be out there. It was, I think a lot of it just happened to do with the timing of it all. I'm literally running down the hall. It's unique, right? I'm figuring all this stuff out being a head coach, and I'm running down the halls. We got to put inactives in, and you think you got your inactive list, and you know, you find out you got three minutes prior to inactives going in, and hey, Ed's in the training room and we're doing some tests. And, you know, as soon as there's any ounce of pain, like on a normal, maybe we had an hour or whatnot, we can maybe put them through some tests to see what happens. But we didn't have that time. And so we just had to, you know, make the decision and go and kind of roll with it. Because we would hate in a game like that yesterday with the type of, you know, run offense that they had and, you know, the volume, we would have hate to not have an extra guy like Mike Dana up, you know, in the game and, you know, to then be able to get into the passing situation, get some of the D tackles off the field. So, it was the first quick decision that had to be made, you know, yesterday. So it kind of got me ready for the game, but, he's another guy. We'll just kind of see how he's, you know, how he's progressing. I know that obviously today was, I brought all the guys in early purposely, you know, no one really sleeps the day after the game. So I'd rather them, hey, come in early, get their lift, get everything, and then go, you know, get some rest tonight. So everybody's going to, the guys that are getting tests and, you know, MRIs and all that, they're doing that, you know, now. It happened prior to, but then him walking off, yeah, it's like, it's, again, I don't know exactly how many minutes. It's just a matter of, it probably was more than that. But in terms of, you know, we had to have the computer and being able to submit it, like, down to the wire. It felt like it was draft day. But it's unfortunate for him. Obviously, he wanted to play, and so I wanted to give him every second and making sure. But you're going through a lot of tests in a quick demeanor, and, you know, yeah. Josh Allen experience. Thursday, like Thursday night games, no one's ever in a, everyone's getting over the body, I'm sure he was getting an IV like everybody else on the football team before the game, but no concerns on my end, as you can see how he kind of played. Yeah, I don't know. I think it's. I think every game is going to be different, and you know we have to make sure we're still trying to figure out exactly what our identity is going to be. And I know that's not an answer a lot of people naturally are going to want, but I think early in the season you're still figuring that out. And I'm in the process still figuring out our team and our guys and you know what they need, how to call it, those type of things. And so. I think, you know, it's we play two completely different defenses, like completely different defenses. And so, but I do think, you know, there's been a style of play that has married, you know, and then we'll just continue to evaluate that on a week in, week out. But I think anytime you have the ability to run the ball with, you know, our run game, and then you also have the ability to, you got Josh Allen in there and you can be aggressive with it, it puts a little stress on the defense, and it's about us taking advantage of whatever they do. You know, we feel like we have the opportunities, right? And look, I know we scored points yesterday, but we left a lot out there too. And, you know, the offense has just as much to clean up as the defense and the special teams. So, it'll be, I told the team this, like, we just played two week one games. Like, we haven't had the chance to actually, like, really dive into it and find ways to, you know, you go off the Houston game and, you know, the captains are running the meetings, right? Because we're already moving on, so you don't have a lot of chance. Yeah, you can push the stuff to the guys, but you don't have a chance to like sit down with them and go through everything like we just did. You know, so you hope to see an improvement from. Usually, it's week one to week two. You really hope to see a huge improvement that for us, weeks one and two to week three, where we get to actually, you know, see what we need to clean up, go out on the practice field, improve upon that, and kind of roll with it. So to see the guys be able to do what they were able to do, I was impressed with. But yeah.
3: Coach, I'm coming on a short week, you know, where you said you got to keep volume manageable because you just don't have the time for a full game plan, and you still had some pretty unique pre-snap looks. How did you pull that off on a short week and trust your players to execute some things that, well, most of us didn't see in week one for you guys?
2: Yeah, I think there's a lot of value that we put in the versatility, the intelligence of our guys, and you know, as the Thursday, we knew we were playing a Thursday night game in the spring. And so some of the installation and the, you know, maybe the volume that we put in training camp was so that we at least had time on task with certain plays and certain, you know, variabilities to some plays and just changing the looks in case we did run them week one and we had the ability to get to a week two. And so we did our best to try to pull as much as we could from either previous weeks or, you know, training camp. There's obviously some things once they put on tape, you know, against the Saints that we felt like, you know, maybe we can kind of install, but can our guys do this? But it speaks to the character that our guys, that we didn't have any full speed reps and our guys were able to go out there and execute. And, you know, I was really proud to see that.
3: Hey, Joe, how close was Ty Johnson
2: and TJ Sanders? They were close. They were close.
4: Back the tape and seeing Keon Coleman go down for a second there, but come back into the game. targeted six times, six catches, had that really important third and seventh conversion. What did you make of his mentality?
2: Yeah, I mean, you go back to the, you know, obviously it's the drive that I want back, the 2 minute drive at the end of half, but prior to that with Keon, Keon goes down and, you know, you have your tight end step up and it's like, now you're ready to do a 2 minute drill out of 12 personnel. And just that versatility, that intelligence that I just kind of talked about. And then Keon coming back in. And when DJ went down, you know, Keon taking upon all, you know, kind of DJ's plays. And like I said, we're running plays that these guys have time on task with. So there's not like it's like completely foreign to them, but it's the trust that I have in Keon. It's the trust that Josh has in Keon. And you know, made some critical plays last night, and shoot, he made the first third down in the game, you know, DJ was still up there, but you know, that third down where he ran that little outbreaking route down here on our sideline, like that was a huge play in the game. I mean, it's a 10-point swing right there. We need a big conversion, and the trust that Josh had him in a one-on-one situation, you know, that speaks to the work that they both put in with each other this, you know, the offseason. And Keon did a great job last night. He showed his intelligence and in being able to play all the different positions, both in the run game and the pass game. And I thought he played really well.
5: You guys got the ball back with like a minute 35. You had first down and five in the middle 35.
2: Yeah.
5: At the half. Is that
2: yeah.
5: One of those instances where you left some meat on the bone?
2: Yeah, absolutely. I mean, when there's 58 seconds left, first and five, there's no reason they should ever get the ball back. And much less get points, right? And you know, I allowed them to double dip in that situation. And so you know, I thought we did a good job handling early in that 2 minute drive, getting the drive started. But now we're in a first and five situation. You know the completions is the most important thing, still just staying ahead of the schedule. We had timeouts to be able to do those, for those to be incomplete passes, and the clock stopped and not take any time off the clock, and to be able to punt it back to them. Like that's poor on my part, poor on us just managing that situation. And then, but I also want our guys to have that understanding, like, all right, defensive, we have to go out there just like you guys did last week and had to stop them at the end of the game. Like the expectation is go out there and, you know, stop them there. So, you know, so it's, but it's, it starts with me and how I handle that situation.
6: You know, we talk a lot about what a healthy Dalton Kincaid means in the passing game, but it looked like last night he had some key plays blocking the running game too. His willingness, his improvement there, and just his health, how has that all played into making him that person?
2: Yeah, I mean, it allows him to be on the field. You know, when he can be in on runs and passes, it helps. It's going to help in both components of him being able to create the matchups in the pass game, and then also us to get certain type of defenses when he's on the field because of what he can do in the run game. And, you know, he spent all offseason, you know, focused on being able to get stronger and playing, you know. You can feel the torque, you know, the way that he's, you know, blocking, he's coming out of his stance. He is strong. Like he's a physical guy. It goes back to John. John loves the tug of war, but, like that's important, right? Like that's kind of where he kind of was with it. And, you know, he was in one-on-one situations in play action pass yesterday on D lineman. And I thought he did a really good job, and, it's important to him, right? He doesn't want to be, he's not just in his mind, like, oh, all I care about is the wide receiver role and kind of, you know, making plays in the pass game. The run game is important to him, and he has a lot of fun with it. So he had a critical block on him and Keon on the, you know, the bubble to Khalil Shakir at the end of the game, and it was important to him. And so continuing to build upon that is important. Yeah. Yeah. I mean, really, like when I got asked that, you know, you see things throughout the game, but you don't really, sometimes you don't fully see how many times guys make plays without making plays. And, you know, I knew last night, obviously seeing the batted balls, and, you know, that was the biggest drive of the game for defense. And, you know, he had those two batted balls. You know, he had some, you know, my challenge to him is there's a couple plays out there they had to finish, you know, on some sacks. You know, but I thought, you know, not only was his presence out there important, but the amount of plays that he's played in these last two games, and what he was able to do when Ed went out and was like, hey, now I need this more on you. Because, you know, our plan going into the game was we needed guys rotating as much as possible. You know, we played a lot. We needed them fresh at the end. Well, we don't have that luxury anymore. And Deion didn't blink with it, and both in the run game and the pass game. And so how can he continue to get better? But, you know, I think that the arrow is up with him. And I think when he's in a good headspace, and both in the run game, the pass game, he's going to be he's an issue.
4: Two snaps, all four tight ends out there and look for touchdowns. Just what does that group allow you to do when they're all
2: Yeah, I mean, it's those are good odds so far. Yeah, I'll take that. No, it's yeah, I mean, you know, you're getting goal line situation, and you know, a lot of trust, and we have such a unique tight end room that everybody has so many different character, you know, traits and the versatility that they have, and you know, to be able to go 12, 13, and then 14 personnel, and be able to feel like you can confidently have success and feel good about it. It speaks to those guys, and a guy like Dawson doing so many different roles right now. It's cool to see how, you know, he's continuing to grow in his versatility as well. But yeah, anytime those guys, the more that we're getting on the field, good things are happening. That's for sure. Yeah, a guy that the moment's never too big for him, and I know it's not like he's had opportunities to make plays or anything like that, but taking advantage of his special teams reps, getting involved in some tackles, he has to be ready to go in and play any one of the spots. So, like, if anything were to happen, or there was a couple situations last week, you know, and yesterday where Dalton catches a big play. Well, I'm going 13 personnel on the next play. Hey, Leckie, you're in this position. There's plays he obviously is tagged for, but he always has to be ready for it all. So the intelligence that he kind of possesses to be able to pick up a game plan and everybody else's role in addition to his, and then also he doesn't care about how many plays he has. He just has a lot of fun playing football, and special teams is becoming really important to him, and that's pretty cool to see him getting on with tackles the first 2 weeks of the season, and you know, his role is only going to continue to increase.
7: After they cut the lead on their first drive of the second half, that next drive, was there a conscious decision to maybe slow the pace down on offense? To not that you plan to get all the but for an 8-minute drive, to try to lead out some clock at that point, you just maybe be a little bit more, I don't want to say conservative, but a little bit more time.
2: No, I think at that point it was still a 0-0 game, and I know that's so cliche to say, but like, you know, they cut it to 10, and but I felt offensively with the addition of that two minute drive, I felt like we were playing really good football, and it was important for us to not get conservative and not think, especially you know, the way that, you know, our guys have been playing, right? Regardless of how they're playing on the other side of the ball, the way that we're playing, I didn't feel like that was a time or a need to be able to do that. That doesn't mean that the run game is not the go-to, right? The next drive, we go three plays and run the exact same play three times. So sometimes you can get confused with conservative meaning running the football. It was the biggest thing on that drive is we stayed on schedule. We stayed in third and manageables. Like, I thought we were outstanding on third down in general last night, but to be 9 of 11, but you know, we were in those third and one situations, makes life a lot easier. And, you know, to continue to cash in on. Yeah, I mean, obviously it's tough when you don't get a week of practice like we didn't get this past week, you know, but he handled everything. And the perk is when we go out to practice on a normal week, even the guys that are inactive or aren't playing, like, they're still taking a lot of reps with Josh and the ones. Like, our guys aren't taking every single rep, right? So it's him getting in a flow in the game. And look, we learned last night, and I brought up to the team, like, Mike Dana's situation is like, you got to be ready. You know, like, this can't be one of those things when the opportunity comes and you're not ready. And so I think, you know, Skyler just follows DJ and kind of everything he does. And, you know, and I think he's learning how to be a pro's pro with that. And so he's handling it the right way. I don't want him to be happy with it. Right. But, you know, it's his time's going to come. And when his time is comes, whether it's next week, whether it's down the line, you know, I believe Skyler will be ready, and I'll have all the trust in him.
5: I know you'll get ready for the Chargers, but so now you have 10 days. Is this a chance now to do a little self-scouting, go back and do that, if you maybe hadn't had a chance to do it the last 4 or 5 days?
2: Yeah, that's what I want, you know, like, what have we put on tape in 2 games, and like, what's happening across the league right now? And, you know, I forget who someone brought up, like, under center to me, like, I haven't seen any games that happened in the NFL last week. And so let's not wait until the off season to see trends that are happening, what's showing up, and see if there's some things that's like, hey, you know what, I think that that's something that could apply, or like, oh, this is probably good to know that this is going to be what's coming. And that's what we'll kind of spend today on. You know, I want to make sure that the coaches are fresh coming in next week as well. So, But yeah, the biggest thing is making sure that what we've put on tape these last few weeks we're conscientious of. We don't just avoid it, and we know, like, hey, let's not allow these things. Now that we've had time to kind of go back through, we don't allow what's the negative things that have showed up or the smoke detectors, the things that might not have been a negative result, but if we continue to do that, it's not going to go well. We find ways to improve upon that.
8: Tony mentioned, I think, in Vance's question about identity forming and how it's developed a process. You've obviously been a part of that for the offensive side of this team, but now that you're forming the identity of a whole team, what changes for you?
2: Nothing. It's always a work in progress, and the biggest thing for me is making sure that I'm consistent in who I am. And I think the guys will, you know, feed off of that and then figure out, I'm a big believer in is like, I have to be what they need me to be. And, most of the time that is just me, but I'm learning our offense, defense, specialties. I'm learning how to communicate to the guys at halftime in terms of, you know, sometimes they need me to not say much. Sometimes they need me to get on them. And, I think that that helps form the identity, but as much as I can continue just passing it on to, hey, Bradley Tubb, Josh Allen, and make it a player-led team where they're speaking my message, and it kind of, it makes everybody's life a lot easier. But, you know, we're finding ways to win football games, and that's the most important thing. But, I'd much rather be 2-0 right now than 0-2 or 1-1. But, we knew that those the first two games of the season weren't going to define us one way or the other, and we got to be ready to go week three, and there's a long season ahead, and how can we just find ways to kind of improve upon that and continue building whatever that identity that we claim to be is. Awesome. Thank you, guys.
1: Called it. What do I win? I didn't even hear somebody else, if they did, say, last question.
0: No.
1: Like, I feel like this is going to be the last question.
0: It sounded like a natural conclusion to the thing there.
1: I mean, people are giving Brady a lot of credit for good reason. Nobody's talking about, except maybe us now, that his press conference started exactly on time and ended right when our break was due.
0: I mean,
1: that's a guy who cares about people.
0: And we're not even partners anymore.
1: No, but
0: that is some synergy.
1: He cares about people.
0: Yep.
1: You can tell by the way he handled that. Everything is coming up Joe Brady, youngest coach in the NFL. He turns 37 on Wednesday. Still will be the youngest coach. That does not – everybody is a day older, you know, today. So he's still going to be the youngest coach in the NFL unless there's a change somewhere else. But, yeah, I mean, could this start have gone any better for him? And, you know, today I think feel like he's got the predictable and appropriate.
0: Lot to clean up. Even though we're scoring like crazy, there's just as much to clean up there as there is on defense. Yeah, you know, yeah, typical. Typical. Which is fine. I'm not saying typical as a – I'm not being sarcastic about it. I'm just,
1: no.
0: You know, just usually that's what you expect and what you got.
1: So many interesting storylines from the season so far, these two games, but really also just what it would have felt like to be in there last night. Was it incredible? You tell us, 803-0550. We'll talk to Aaron Williams, as we will do on Friday afternoons throughout the season. That'll be at 4 o'clock today. Mike Schopen, the Bulldog here. It is Football Friday, Pizza Friday at that.
0: Hey now.
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4: That is physical gifts. That is, we don't teach this. We teach him how to use his hands and how to recognize blocks. But if you can be angled like this as a defensive tackle and still stay upright and get through the shoe, not lose your footing here, but this quick of a win, that violent of a strike, that snappy of a mover at his size, that's what the Pro Bowlers look like, man. That's what the All-Pros look like. Not this year, but like over time, that's the physical toolkit you can build a really, really special three-down defensive tackle out of. Great start to the season. Stupendous.
5: Benjamin Solak, now of ESPN, on Dion Walker. Pretty good start to the season for Brandon Bean. Here's Walker, a fourth-round pick last year. I mean, that's how you do it.
6: Yep.
5: He was highly thought of as in terms of talent, but it had setbacks at Kentucky and, okay, well, let's take a shot. We've got a good team. Mm-hmm. We've got a contend. This is how you do it. And now he's got Kincaid popping to the fullest. Now you even have Coleman showing a little bit last night.
6: Yep. All of those had the potential to be, to varying degrees, very impactful. To me, Walker is far and away the top of the list. I mean, Kincaid will make their offense go if he keeps playing like he's playing. But as long as DJ Moore is healthy, you've got like other guys that can offset that. And that's why Coleman, to me, would be like a distant third. If I were ranking the importance, the potential impact of those three players, Walker is the thing they just have not had. They have not had as like Oliver has been kind of like he'll have really good games and then just sort of disappear. And who knows what will happen with Walker. But to start this year, people are talking about him as like already.
5: Like that.
6: Like Ross Tucker is like, this guy's getting paid $40 million a year in a couple years. Like, he's going to go right to the top of the market. And, like, Ross has seen him in person now these two games. And that's his read of that. And I think he's got a lot of company. And that level of impactful player, especially on the interior, not on the edge. I mean, the Bills have mostly been lacking any real dependable, impactful, game-changing type players. Rousseau's off to a great start, too. Two more sacks. You know, we're all talking about these Allen accolades, how he achieves these things that no one else has ever done, or that Steve Young only did four times and Allen's got four in his last eight games or something, whatever. Like, just insanity. Rousseau has got two sacks in each of the first two games. Bruce Smith is the only Bill that's ever done that. So if that's promising. But Walker, to me, is, I've said this, I think, all week, like, man, if that turns into, that's a guy that everybody, like the broadcast is talking about every week, and he's making plays to continue to validate that, man, that's a big piece for this defense. They got a lot to figure out on the back end. There are a lot of open guys, and they got a lot of work to do. But man, up front, he is, and it's a good thing because with no Oliver last night, like Landon Jackson to me is like, get a better idea. Like, he just looks to me the opposite of impactful. Like, he's impactful negatively, I think. Like, he can be exploited, I think, at this point, is what I feel like I'm seeing from him. Walker, man, it is just such an asset to have a guy that even if you double team him, he still has a chance to make a play and really mess up what you're trying to do on offense.
5: It's funny, the stats, the Bills and the Lions have one more game than everybody else, so this would be typical, but like, so Rousseau leads the NFL in sacks right now with four. Walker leads the NFL right now in passes defensed.
6: Right.
5: Like pass breakups.
6: He maybe had three tip balls last night.
5: he's got three balls, you know, deflected, batted down at the line, and that's more than like any corner or safety has in coverage so far.
6: Right.
5: So he's first in the NFL right now in passes broken up. Chris is with us. Hello, Chris.
7: Hey, how you guys doing?
6: Great. How are you?
7: Good, good. I'm an old man. I've been listening to you guys forever. I'm.
5: What does that make us?
7: That you're keeping... Yeah. I bet you I'm older. So glad you guys are keeping up the coverage that you've done now that the Bills sort of left you. But just a couple of quick comments. For the stadium, I'm a little disappointed that out of the, what, $800 million that New York State taxpayers provided, that they didn't leave a few more seats available for, like, game day type purchases and not having to sell a PSL for everything. But that's just me. From a defensive perspective, did Scott McDermott not use Russo properly? Because, man, it's early in the season, but he looks super hot.
6: Mm-hmm.
7: And I'm just wondering if it's maybe just a different approach.
6: Well, it's a different defense, and his position has changed. I don't know, someone who really knows the inner workings of defense would have to tell you how subtly or dramatic that change is. But he's playing more stand-up outside linebacker, more traditional edge versus 4-3 defensive end. And I feel like what that means to me as like someone who just talks about football from the distance I do it is that he might feel more freed up to just attack the quarterback as opposed to I've got to like set the edge for a run play. There is still that responsibility on run plays, but I think there's just more, maybe more freedom for him to just get after it. And they're also using him so far most effectively on the left side of the defensive formation. So he's going against the right tackle. And in this case, last night, that was, I think, a street free agent replacement because one of the injured offensive linemen was their starting right tackle. So
5: big test next week.
6: There's that.
5: On the edges with the Chargers, with Alton Slater. The inside, I guess, has been messy so far.
6: Yep.
5: Thanks, Chris. I don't know about the seats. If they can make money another way, they'll do it almost always. Is it now the smallest capacity in the NFL, the Bills?
6: Yeah, 60,000. 60,000 and a few hundred, I think, is the number.
5: Last night they called 60,644. I mean, it looked incredible. It's still surreal to me that it's there. Somebody got Ryan Fitzpatrick to say that many of the architects were local. That is absolutely false. I don't know if he just heard one of the Bills people told him that because they know Ryan Fitzpatrick, or most of us, are not going to look that up. But no, I mean, that's Kansas City, and it's not really true at all.
6: Yeah.
5: But Fitzpatrick bought it, and we love Fitzpatrick. So
6: the workers, the actual
5: well,
6: like, people
5: right,
6: who
5: but not the design.
6: Sure, but that's a whole different thing.
5: Right. Thanks, Chris. Here's Anthony next. Hi, Anthony.
8: Hey, guys. Thanks for taking my call. It's got 2 points. I need a little help from you guys.
5: Oh.
8: Number one, isn't it a breath of fresh air, Keon Coleman touching the ball? That's all I wanted to make about the Bills. Go Bills. Two, I'm in the 8-man league fantasy football.
5: Okay.
8: I got a really good squad. I got Joe Burrow and I got Bo Nix as my quarterbacks. Matt Stafford's available. You think long term it's better to have Matt Stafford versus Bo Nix?
5: I do not. I would much rather have Nix. Much rather. I'd rather have Nix. No, I wouldn't bother.
8: No, I wouldn't. Okay.
5: I wouldn't. You can.
8: Last year I was injury prone and stuff like that, like probably a lot of people were. So as a prepared manager I am, I saw the availability, and if I could take it, I would. But I'm going to take your pick because you guys have helped me out into the championship. So thanks for the tidbit of info.
6: Oh, you're welcome. I really appreciate that. I do. I really study the fantasy stuff. I'm really proud of my podcast that I do every Tuesday night.
5: I don't know if you're making fun of me or him.
6: And it's it's nice to be complimented on something that you have largely has gone unheralded. So thank you for pointing it out. I really appreciate it. I also would keep Nix. You're going to get rushing with Nix, and you will never get that with Stafford. I'm sorry, I passed out for a second. What just happened in here? Did we take a call?
5: Yes.
6: I blacked
5: it's
6: out.
5: It's a fair question.
6: I've had too much coffee today. I'm a little.
5: Don't overreact to week one.
6: I'm seeing spots.
5: Some teams had to play in Australia, but I still wouldn't want Stafford over Nix. You already said it. Actually, both those guys had pretty lousy weeks one, right?
6: Yeah.
5: Knicks and Stafford. Burrow has some sort of a thing, but he's going to play.
6: Mm-hmm.
5: Bengals?
6: Yep.
5: Zay Flowers, doubtful. Brock Bowers, doubtful. Kyler Murray, out. Nico Collins out.
6: Right.
5: Wow, how about that guy? Tough spot. Are you picking that game? Cincinnati-Houston? Your Bengals?
6: I decided not to.
5: So did I. It's right. It was my last one canceled.
6: We have a wager on who's going to have the better record this year.
5: Oh, you'll be up two if you win.
6: But I couldn't. I looked at it and went like, well, that's on brand, but I don't know. I'm expecting Houston to bounce back, so I didn't want to go out there.
5: Let me say this too, if I haven't yet, Anthony's point about Coleman. Hear. I wanted to leave the light on. We just don't need to bag this idea yet entirely. He's 23. I need receiving talent. He's talented. He's not flawless. But I might need Keon Coleman. And I kept making the point about the statistic that no Bills receiver has caught more touchdown passes over the last two seasons than has Coleman at 8. I think maybe Shakir also has 8. But still. So I've got a big guy on a team that's always longing for receiver help, that's 23 years old, and maybe what's held him back the most in 2 years is maturity. Well, you know, we grow up. And in my case, you grow up, and then you sort of plateau, and then you go back down.
6: Right. Well, credit to them. And him too, I guess. I mean, whatever. I assume... And maybe this is a lot to assume that they're not just looking the other way on the things that got him in so much trouble last year, that he's flying straight enough anyway to earn their trust. And, you know, that he hung in there because, you know, when the owner of the team like ventures into the area where, you know, it sounds like he's defending his GM for the pick. Like, he didn't want this guy, basically, is what Pegula did. It'd be easy for the whole franchise to just sort of divest them. Well, the owner said what he said. We don't want to dig out of this. Let's just get whatever we can get for it and move on. And they haven't done that, and maybe they'll get paid off. They certainly, to an extent, were paid off last night. I mean, it wasn't ever...
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1: Just kind of get through it. And then the next day, Brady shows up and he's like, listen, my being named coach is the best thing that's ever happened to that guy. He's overdoing it on purpose to make calm Coleman, maybe. Like, you know, I'm you're my guy. Like, don't worry about it. And maybe he didn't. And so now he's, not only last night was he on the field, even before Moore got hurt, getting targets, but now Moore's hurt. And they might really need, I mean, speaking of fantasy, Coleman's going to get picked up everywhere. Look at Josh Allen right now. If Coleman's going to start, and he will, if Moore misses, he's going to start in Moore's place. Yep. Brady just said about last night, he played all Moore's plays. Why wouldn't that be the case next week? So there's a starter on a Josh Allen team, Keon Coleman, who's had some success. I want to know what Pegula was writing down with that pencil and erasing. I saw it twice. He was right. What is he making notes of? What would it be? Would it be like a football thing? Would it be something about the food? Would it be?
2: Maybe he's keeping track of how the Jumbotron is deployed.
1: Maybe.
2: I don't know.
1: Literally, you saw him writing, and then he turned his pencil around and erased something.
2: Yep.
1: And like, okay, well, I'm not here to make fun of that. I mean, I'm getting old too, and I like to write things down. I don't have a pencil. Do you have a pencil? You do. I see your face. I've cut close to home here.
2: I do have a pencil, but I don't want to say what I use it for.
1: Use it to put in your ear to look good.
2: Sure. Yeah.
1: Right above your ear.
2: It's all style.
1: So you look like you're cutting wood or something.
2: All style. Right. I'm like Matt Patricia. I keep it in the hat.
1: Yep. Yes.
2: Yep.
1: The pencil above the ear. Do we have a pencil in here? I just wonder what somebody tweeted at me. Are you wondering what I'm wondering? Why is Terry Pegula writing and then erasing? And I'm like, buddy, I am exactly thinking about that.
2: That's all I'm thinking about.
1: That's exactly. That's like I had five things written down about the game. That was one of them. Just, what is he writing down? It could be anything. It could be, I mean, I do this. It could be something that has nothing to do with the game. I need to remember to get milk tomorrow or something, you know, like. I had a radio spot last night at midnight on Mad Dog Radio.
2: Good for you.
1: And I kept like writing down and then saying to myself during the game, midnight, midnight, do not forget, do not fall asleep. You have to be available right. At midnight.
2: You've committed to this. You can't blow it off.
1: Yeah. So maybe he was just writing down something like that, like something that he needs to remember, but then he erased it.
2: Yeah, that's the... Yeah, that's the erasing is the...
1: The erasing is the interesting part.
2: Yeah, I think
1: so. Anybody could write.
2: Right.
1: But the erase, what is going on with the erase?
2: I might be inclined to just cross things out that I don't want rather than erase.
1: Yeah, that's more wasteful, isn't it? You're wasting paper then. If you could erase what you wrote.
2: I suppose.
1: All right. Mike Schoep and the Bulldog, it is Football Friday. Aaron Williams coming up on... The show, just after 4, he'll be with us most Fridays, if not all, at that time. And last week was the debut. Aaron Williams has always been really interesting to listen to. Then we have Dawkins on Mondays now. And how about that guy? I mean, he's a beauty. We've known that for 10 years.
2: And he's off to a very strong start on the season.
1: Yes. I mean, Will Anderson and Hutchinson, I mean, not every play, but...
2: Still. Yep.
1: Mike Schoep and the Bulldog here. Picks later as well. This is WGR.
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3: 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What a night. 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Any college game on your mind? Interesting to you? Are you going back to Notre Dame? Giving like 30 to Michigan State. It's gotten that bad for Michigan State.
4: No, I don't want to give anything away. No, I'm working with a game tonight. Miami of Florida tonight is
3: one of the top Miamis.
4: Laying 20-ish. I think they're at Wake Forest, and I think that's where I'm going to lay my head tonight.
3: I've been to Wake Forest.
4: But I've not even looked at the Saturday slate.
3: Yeah, I have.
4: Because
3: not great.
4: I'm going to be at Borderland tomorrow morning at like 10 a.m., and I'll be there until 11 o'clock at night.
3: There's one big game. My son's into it. We'll talk about it later. Aaron Williams after this.
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9: Not too much of an update on the health of either wide receiver DJ Moore or defensive tackle Ed Oliver from head coach Joe Brady earlier this afternoon. Brady said they'll see how both progress, with the team not practicing again until Wednesday. But earlier this morning, multiple reports did have Moore dealing with an AC joint sprain. But again, we'll see how both progress as the week unfolds next week. Brady, though, did, however, say that both Ty Johnson and TJ Sanders are close to returning. And the Barnes Firm Injury Report is brought to you by the Barnes Firm. If you've been injured in a crash, call the Barnes Firm, 1-800-8-MILLION. Do stay tuned. Coming up next, former Bills safety Aaron Williams is set to join the show. Around the rest of the league, we're having a number of players get injury designations. The Vikings have ruled out quarterback Kyler Murray. He's dealing with a concussion. Carson Wentz will get the start there. The Falcons are again rolling with Cooper Rush at quarterback, with Michael Penix ruled out. Nico Collins, just moments ago, officially is out for the Texans with a hamstring. And Zay Flowers, also dealing with a hamstring, is listed as doubtful for Baltimore. And then Raiders tight end Brock Bowers. He was seen at practice today. He's recovering from that knee injury, but Vegas has listed him as doubtful. Some ranked college football tonight. Number 5, Miami at Wake Forest. Kickoff of that one is at 7:30. A half hour after that at 8, number 13, Texas Tech plays host to number 22, Houston. And then in baseball, just 3 games remain for the Bisons. They're home tonight versus Rochester at 6:05. At 7:15, the Mets host Philly. 8:05, the Jays are at the Rangers. And at 9:40, the Mets, they're out west at Arizona. That's your Paddock Chevrolet Sports Update. 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I'm Zach Jones for Western New York's Voice of the Fan, WGR.
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11: Bills at 2-0. Another thriller. Not as close a game as week one, but still. Just like, what a party last night at the new stadium, 41-31 over Detroit. With us again, as it is 4 o'clock Eastern on a Friday, is former Bills defensive back Aaron Williams. He joins us on the West Her Hotline. Aaron, I think there might have been a pretty wide range of emotions for not only for fans, I mean, it's different for players, but for players that had times in the old stadium and seeing everything that was on display last night. What were your feelings, your emotions watching the game and sort of the whole scene there?
12: Well, I got a chance to actually be at the game. And,
11: all right. Even better.
12: Honestly, yeah, it was super exciting, but actually, like, in all honesty, it was actually really weird not being in the old stadium. It felt like an away game for me, just because I was so used to, you know, preparing and being in the old stadium. And then even after being retired, going back to the stadium and just kind of being well equipped of like, what am I getting myself into? I think everyone yesterday, last night was, it felt like a little maze being in a new atmosphere. But at the end of the day, the environment was electric. I mean, the stadium looked beautiful. The design's amazing. The fans for 100%, Bills Mafia always shows up and shows out. And it was super exciting. Definitely a weird vibe, but at the end of the day, it was an exciting vibe. I think starting with something new is also never a bad thing. It's always good to start fresh. And what a way to start out with 1-0 in the new stadium.
13: Was it noticeably louder, in your opinion, in there? Were you in a spot where you would be able to judge that?
12: I would say it was definitely loud. I can't really compare the loudness between the old stadium and new stadium, only because when I was playing, I really didn't get to hear the full loudness. And even when I was coming back, being retired, I was in a suite, so I didn't really get to be out and about. But last night, being in the stands was remarkable. It was not quiet whatsoever from start to finish. So when it was loud, it was unbearable for sure. But it only happened when Detroit was on offense, so that was good. They showed our guys some respect on the offensive side of the ball.
13: Seeing as we started on this, on the stadium itself, Aaron, I'm curious, and forgive me if this is a very out of left field question for you to be asked here. How aware of the state of the franchise would you have been when you were here? Like, did the players feel it at all being tenuous, games being played in Toronto or whatever was happening? Like, I know how we felt we, Mike and I were together on the radio. We've been together for more than 20 years now, but like just the ride that fans went on, there was always this fear that we were going to lose the team. Like, we don't get a new stadium, we got a new stadium, funding and all this stuff. And yesterday is really the culmination of finally we knew the stadium was being built and it was coming online and everything, but definitively, like, we're here for another generation or who knows how many. And there's a lot of comfort in that. Were you ever aware of that as a player, that like fans were nervous about the future of the team?
12: Yeah, I was actually a part of the time where the team was being sold after Ralph Wilson was selling the team. And there was a chance where the franchise would be possibly moved to Toronto. And honestly, being from a player that got a chance to play at the Rogers Center at that time when we did have that game in Canada, I think the vibe definitely would have been off just a tad bit. I think the tradition of it having in Buffalo means so much to the people in the city of Buffalo that changing it anywhere else would have definitely not been the same, obviously. I know playing in Toronto, it was definitely a different vibe. It wasn't as loud. It definitely didn't have the same effect as if you were playing in Buffalo. So the fact that we were able to keep it in the city means a lot to not only the people and the fans, but also the players. I mean, the tradition that runs deep here is so magnitude and so significant that you never want to change that aspect of the football in Buffalo, because the fans care about it so much and we have so many memories here. So I'm happy that I was able to keep it in the city, thanks to the Pagulas, and super happy about that. But definitely when we played in Toronto, it was a different vibe. And even with the new stadium, you'd think that something would be off. Honestly, the fans were even more excited to have an updated stadium, more reliable place. It's like having a new toy. You're so excited to finally get to able to play with it. And the fans just, you know, they loved it. They loved the atmosphere. They showed up for the players, and the players loved it. Even, you can see it on the field. Josh Allen, when he got called out, you know, the love that he gets, all the players. I mean, it was just a lot. It's so significant and a lot of love. So it was awesome to see.
14: Very cool. A new toy or, you know, like maybe a new car.
12: You've
14: had a car for a number of years. You know, there are empty bottles in the back seat and just sort of napkins and random garbage. And then you get that new car the first time. Like, no. Do not put that. Son, do not put that down. We are not doing that with this car. Right. Get that out of here right now. We're going to treat this with respect.
13: The new car that you go sit, like, you bring it home, you've driven it home.

0: home and it's like 9 o'clock at night and it's dark out and you're like watching TV and you go, I'm going to go sit in the car.
1: Yeah, I'm just going to sit in the car.
0: I'm just going to go sit in the car. I'm going to look at the owner's manual. I'm just going to go sit in the car. I want to feel, feel the car.
1: What does this thing do that I don't even know about yet? With Aaron Williams. So either out of respect, did the fans not get as loud when the Bills had the ball, or because their mouths are all open when they're watching this quarterback? I mean, just like, you know what I mean? Like your jaws drop watching these Josh Allen games. I don't know, Aaron. I mean, what is he for you? I think we're pretty much talking about the best player in the NFL right now. And you have games like last night where sometimes it just seems like it isn't real.
2: I mean, Josh Allen's a playmaker, and he does a great job of not only managing the clock, but also being able to give our guys the ability to make a play. There are times where I wish he was just a tad bit smarter with the ball, just like, for instance, last week when in Houston where he just kind of threw it up when Palmer was in the end zone. And, I mean, things like that, I would say I hope he gets a lot better. But overall, I mean, I have no bad things to say about his play. He's a great leader. He shows up and shows out. He makes our guys. He motivates our guys. He has the ambition and motivation to win. He works hard. And having a guy like that in the locker room and on the guy that has the ball 90% of the time, that's something you want in your leader and your quarterback. And not only can he throw the ball, I mean, he uses his feet really well. I mean, you saw that he got a couple touchdowns with his feet and just slinging the ball around, giving, I mean, our tight ends, our receivers a chance to make plays. I mean, it's something that, you know, I wish I was able to play with Josh. And, you know, just witnessing what he has and the athletic ability that he's put on the field is just amazing just to watch.
1: To play with him would be a great luxury. And you're talking about what it would be, how much fun it would be to play against him. Now, let me just ask you, Aaron, you were, you know, a physical player and you were, to put it mildly, I would say, completely unafraid to throw your body around. Like, you're somebody that Bills fans look to like throw a shot every once in a while, if I may. What are these Lions last night, anybody that plays against Allen, what are they talking about in the huddle? Like when they can't get him down, and these games depend on it, being able to sort of curtail his rushing and try to send a message. He takes a lot of hits. Not to say that this would necessarily be a game changer if you were to hit him, but you know, he gets up all the time too. What is the conversation during the TV timeouts in these huddles on, you know, defensive teams playing against him? What do they sound like?
2: I mean, honestly, with a guy like Josh, it's kind of hard to really come up with a game plan to try to neutralize his abilities. I mean, it's one thing to where he's a pocket passer and he can't really scramble and make plays with his feet, and there's another where he can't really throw the ball and he uses his feet really well to gain yardage. The fact that he's able to do both makes it hard for the defensive coordinator to kind of game plan that. You just kind of want to rely on trying to have your D lineman get to the quarterback and try to rush him in his throws and make him a little uncomfortable. But let's be honest, it's we may have a lot of praise for Josh, but let's give a lot of praise for our offensive line.
1: Sure.
2: They've done a great job of giving for him time to make plays and give him time to look at the coverages and be able to be comfortable in that pocket to make those throws. And when the pocket does collapse, he's able to do what he does with his feet. So it's kind of give or take. I mean, as a defensive back, you're really frustrated being able to realize that you hopefully 5 to 6 seconds is the best time you can cover. Because, I mean, covering these guys, these receivers for that long, it's kind of hard to do it further than 5 seconds. So it's frustrating for DBs. It's frustrating for D linemen to not be able to contain him. And it's frustrating for DBs not to be able to hold up your end of the bargain for that long. So it's a frustrating thing, but as a defensive guy, you try to do the best you can. And luckily we have a guy that has that kind of Superman effect to be able to do both things. So we're lucky to be able to have him on our team.
0: You know, a couple things here. As Mike is laying that out to you, Aaron, I'm thinking about there's a play in this game last night where Aiden Hutchinson has Allen in the flat. Like, Allen's running away from him, and Hutchinson's closing, and he gets there, and he's on him, and he's trying to pull him down, but Allen is stiff-arming him, and he still manages to get rid of the ball. And, you know, it's a, it's

0: it's not a completion, but it saves a loss of yardage and, you know, keeps the Bills on schedule. And Hutchinson kind of can't believe it when the play is over, right? He the way he looks is he's looking at the officials, and then they looked at it too to make sure that Allen wasn't down, because it was reasonably close, I guess. But that's got to be – Aiden Hutchinson's got to be like, I'm Aiden Hutchinson. Like, I've got both hands on you in the open field, and still – It's you know, it's not a loss of yardage. And as you're talking about the DBs, like, you, great coverage. The pass rush looks like it's going to get there. Oh, no, he got away and he ran for 12 yards. Like, that has got to be so demoralizing to a defender.
1: Yeah, I mean, you got to remember, Josh Allen is not a small guy whatsoever. It's not like we're playing a guy like Kyler Murray or anything. This guy is 6'5", 235 plus, and can move exceptionally. And there was a time where he did scramble out of the pocket and Hutchinson thought he had a sack. And for him to be able to kind of manhandle a guy with that size to get rid of the ball and not take a sack, I mean, it's hard to manage that. It's hard to try to use your ability to get him down. I mean, he's big and strong. He's fast on his feet. He has a great arm. It's kind of like, what doesn't he have? What can we use to utilize his negative spots in his game? And when you look at him and you watch him play, it's like, what can Josh not do? And, you know, luckily for us, we have an exceptional guy like that. And I know it's very frustrating for a demon like Hutchinson, because Hutchinson's a really good player, Pro Bowl guy, mm-hmm. Has a lot of sacks last year, was very dominant last year. And even on the sideline, when you looked at when the camera – you know, pointed out to Hutchinson, you can tell he was breathing hard. He was exhausted. Yeah. He felt like he was out of shape. And that's the ability we kind of like need with a quarterback to not only make these guys frustrated, but get them tired and to realize that even though I feel like I have this play made, I have to fully make sure to finish the play. Because if I don't finish the play, this guy's going to make even phenomenal more plays if we don't get him down. So, luckily for us, you know, we have a great quarterback like that, and hopefully, you know, manage to keep him still healthy and have our old linemen, you know, continue to make that pocket comfortable for him to be able to make those plays like he did last night.
2: Right on. With Aaron Williams, Mike Schopen, the Bulldog, here on WGR. It's one of my favorite things about watching a football game is that quarterback, the big, fast quarterback versus, like, the great whoever, linebacker, edge rusher. Bulldog knows where I'm going, maybe. A game you played in. We're just getting to know each other, so I don't know how you like to think about or how well you do recalling games you played in, but Carolina with Mario Williams against Cam Newton was this game. And like that was more of a great heavyweight fight between Mario and Newton, and like Mario had 4.5 sacks in the game. Newton still had a good game. I mean, last night was a couple of plays with Hutchinson, but man, I loved that game. Just every play, there's Williams, usually with his hand down, not always, you know, but every play had the potential for here comes the rush. Does Newton get out? Does Mario chase him down? Like every game, every play is like its own game for that. I love that about watching football. And last night you got a little bit of a glimpse of that kind of thing. Are you one to sort of think about games? Like when I say all that, is that familiar? Do you remember playing in that game? 12 tackles, I'm looking at the box. So at least you had a good day, I'm here to say.
1: Yeah, I mean, there's a lot of games I'll never forget. I'm playing a guy who had a lot of hype coming into the draft and into that first week with Cam Newton. It was a statement game for us. And luckily for me, I had an amazing D-line core with Kyle Williams, Marcel Darius, all the Williams in that field, and
0: Jerry Hughes, probably, right?
1: Jerry Hughes, like I the list goes on, and then we had an exceptional linebacker crew as well. But just like last night, I mean, we got Bradley Chubb who's out there making plays, Greg Roos is out there making plays, a lot of guys that we put a lot of expectations on, holding up to their end, and it brings me back, like you said, to that Carolina game of how are we going to be able to sustain a guy like Cam Newton who not only can throw the ball, but it can make plays with his feet. And, you know, our defensive guys, we had a heck of a game. It was a really phenomenal game and a memorable game for me. And it was something that I wanted to make sure the fans know that we are serious about what we do and how we can, you know, make effect in this year. And it also starts with, you know, I think it was like the second game of that year. So having that momentum of going into that year, knowing that winning after that big game, it helps the players and also the fans out to let us know that, you know, we are serious and, you know, this could be the year. And the hype around it makes the city, I mean, it makes life so much better in the city of Buffalo when you come off a win. So I'm glad that last night puts another great energy around the city, but also just with the team, knowing that, you know, with Joe Brady, his second time being head coach, being 2-0 already, I mean, that's phenomenal for him. Being Jim did a great job on the defense side of the ball. There are little bit of things that I feel like we should work on as far as the DB play. But overall, I mean, I'm very happy and excited to continue to watch these guys as this week on, week off.
0: Man, you mentioned like how the city reacts to it. The fact that it's a Thursday makes it all the sweeter too. Like, it's still summery enough. And you got the whole weekend, and if the Bills drop that game somehow, it's not like there's clouds all of a sudden in everyone's lives, but you just feel a lot lighter going into the weekend. You watch the games, hope that New England finds a way to lose to Pittsburgh and drop to 0-2, whatever. Like, you just got that win in the pocket, and it just takes whatever pressure there might be, even for fans, because we, you know, we're living and dying out here, and you just have your feet up on a weekend like this, because you know you already banked your week 2 win.
1: Yeah, it definitely makes your week a lot easier, especially on a Thursday. I mean, you have Friday, Saturday, Sunday to enjoy a win and you know, end your week off on a bang. We're not, like you said, it's not like we're, you know, we let the game affect our lives, but at the end of the day, it does feel good knowing that our team came out with a victory. And when the team comes out with a victory, you have a more exceptional day of providing for yourself to motivate yourself to go out there and go get it yourself. And that's what the effect of the Bills have on the city. Obviously we want to go, you know, undefeated, but there are going to be times where, there's going to be ups and downs, and that's just life. But knowing that we see our guys go out there and give it a shot, I mean, coming off a short week, I don't think people understand how hard that is to come from playing a game on Sunday to coming right back to try to put a recover on your body for getting banged out for like 3 hours, and your body's sore, your mind is just kind of tired from the week before, and then 4 days later you have to play and be a high performance again, an elite performer, and coming out and producing the way they did last night. I mean, you guys, we put up, I think, what was it, 21, 27 points in the first half. I mean, that's kind of unheard of in NFL. So the way they just came out firing out, it definitely motivates you to not only see our guys and know that, you know, they're taking their job seriously, but it just makes the city of Buffalo a lot easier. And it's coming. It's sunny outside right now. It's beautiful weather. We don't have to deal with snow yet. Things seem relaxed. The scene seems calm and just peaceful. And, you know, wins like that are going to make that kind of effect.
2: What would you normally do on Sunday when you played Thursday night? Would you be like, go apple picking or the Octo Box, all the games on in your basement on different screens, something in between? What was Sunday like for you when you didn't have a game?
1: Really, it's just getting prepared for the next game. I mean, you definitely want to relax, but at the end of the day, you have to understand that this is an opportunity for us to get a little bit extra days getting prepared for the following week. You definitely get more time to enjoy your day and be with family and friends. You also get more time to recover and really work on your body, getting that hyperbaric chamber, getting the treatment that you need with the athletic staff, with the training staff, and, you know, not really being able to be rushed into back into the office or back into the locker room. You get the ability to kind of, I mean, I'm sure a lot of guys on the team have multiple TVs to be able to watch games, but wherever we're playing this next coming week, we get to be able to watch them and kind of get a heads up on what they're thinking. So it's a relaxing time. It's a time for us to enjoy our time with our family and friends. But at the same time, we have to understand that we're getting extra amount of time to be prepared for the next week.
2: Are you up for the whole weekend, Aaron, if I may ask?
1: I'm actually leaving tomorrow, so okay. I should be back up here in October again. I'm not sure which game. I think the New England game, I believe.
2: Okay.
1: But, I'll be back. I love coming back and enjoying and just watching the city. It's electric, especially on game days. I miss the tailgating. I miss seeing people out there just enjoying themselves. And there's a reason why Bills Mafia is the number one tailgate in the country. So being able to experience that with the fans and to feel the electric of the atmosphere is, I would never want to miss it.
2: Very good. New England, week four, so just 2 weeks away, if that's the game you mean. Very good. Well, if you ever want to drop by and hang with us on one of these Friday afternoons, we would love it, but no pressure to do that. Thanks for your time today, Aaron, and enjoy the rest of your weekend.
1: Thank you, guys. I appreciate it. And definitely, when I come back in town, I definitely want to come in and hang out with you guys and be in the studio and have that experience.
2: Great. That would be really cool for us.
0: Yeah,
2: so,
0: man.
2: Thanks again, Aaron. See you next time.
1: Thank you, guys. Have a good one.
0: All right. There's Aaron Williams weekly with us here on Football Fridays, and his appearance brought to you by Treasure Cave, the official cheese of the Buffalo Bills, and by Northtown Automotive. Whatever you're looking for, you'll find it at Northtown.
2: Probably should pick the room up if that happens in a couple of weeks. I mean, I'm sure he'll enjoy our various trinkets and empty water bottles that are left behind by other hosts.
0: Mm-hmm.
2: Piles of headphones.
0: Yeah.
2: This gun.
0: What? Yeah.
2: There's a screwdriver on the floor. It really is like one of those games. Do they still have these at bars, like where you have to look at two pictures and there's 10 things that are different? You know what that is? Match It? Is it called Match It?
0: I don't
2: still have that?
0: I don't.
2: So you have two pictures.
0: Yeah.
2: And they're exactly the same, except there are 10 differences. I mean, that's not just in bars. You have this like in kids' books and different things. And you have to find the 10 things. And we take out this Anaheim Ducks can and that box of chalk. Like,
0: I can't tell.
2: It's the same room.
0: For sure from here that Anaheim Duck Cup, are those the Taco Bell little maracas?
2: Yes, they are.
0: Is that what's in there?
2: Yes, they are. So, I mean, if you want to play expert mode, you just take out one of those maracas, and they're barely visible anyway.
0: Right.
2: That's tough. That would be a tough one.
0: Yeah.
2: Little bit.
0: Yep.
2: Over there.
0: Little bit.
2: A random Joe DeLaMalier card.
0: Yeah.
2: These Frozen signs. That's my work. Elsa from Frozen.
0: If you say so. I don't know what that even means.
2: We had like a little stack of these sort of like pump you up at work little messages with Frozen and like cartoon motifs. And I just thought one would be perfect for this room, given what is in this room. So I put that. It used to be up here. And then we did some things and maybe painted. Yeah. And so now it's over there. No, I won't stop for every minute of the rest of my life. I will fight.
0: That's what that says?
2: Yeah, it's from
0: Frozen. I've never looked at that one time. Until just now. Like, I turned my head finally.
2: The thermostat?
0: Oh, I see that.
2: That doesn't do anything.
0: Yeah, no.
2: Take that out.
0: No, that's as useful as that Anaheim Ducks cup.
2: Right.
0: Which should not be the case, because it does give the impression that it controls the temperature in the room.
2: A Satchel Paige bobblehead?
0: But, of course, that is not the case. No.
2: We'd have to let's tidy things up in 2 weeks if Aaron Williams ends up wanting to drop by. 803-0550, what a night. Tell us about what it was like for you. Mike Schoep and the Bulldog, WGR.
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5: Not too much of an update on the health of either wide receiver DJ Moore or defensive tackle Ed Oliver from head coach Joe Brady earlier this afternoon. Brady said they'll see how both progress, with the team not practicing again until Wednesday. But earlier this morning, there were

0: multiple reports that, at least for DJ Moore, he is dealing with an AC joint sprain. Brady, though, did give an update on Ty Johnson and TJ Sanders, saying that both are closer to returning. And the Barnes Firm Injury Report, it is brought to you by the Barnes Firm. If you've been injured in a crash, call the Barnes Firm, 1-800-8-MILLION. Now some injury notes around the rest of the league. The Vikings have ruled out quarterback Kyler Murray as he deals with a concussion. Carson Wentz is going to get the start there. The Falcons rolling again with Cooper Rush at quarterback, with Michael Penix ruled out. Nico Collins officially out for the Texans with a hamstring. And Ravens wide receiver Zay Flowers also dealing with a hamstring. He is listed, though, as doubtful. And then Raiders tight end Brock Bowers, he was at practice today. He's recovering from that knee injury. But like Flowers, he is being listed as doubtful. Then in college football, we've got some ranked action tonight. Number 5, Miami at Wake Forest. Kickoff for that one is at 7:30. And then at 8, number 13, Texas Tech. They play host to number 22, Houston. It's Paddock Chevrolet Sports Headlines. Paddock Chevrolet with you for the extra mile since 1935. I'm Zach Jones for Western New York's Voice of the Fan, WGR.
1: I feel like in some ways, like maybe one of the strongest demerits for the likes of James Cook and Dalton Kincaid is I believe that Joe Brady, and I saw this in week one with Ben Johnson, is going to have a little bit of like, we're going to make guys happy. Like Dawson Knox might get 2 or 3 catches a game this season, but he designed that little play right there for Dawson Knox to catch a 1-yard touchdown. That might take away at a couple of opportunities from Dalton Kincaid, but not enough to dissuade me from feeling like right now, if Brock Bowers is out, there's a real chance that Dalton Kincaid is tight end 2 in my week 3 rank.
2: Gonna guess Field Yates. All right, thumbs up. Yeah, Kincaid is a story. He is a story.
3: Yep.
2: And I love it. I mean, from a fantasy standpoint, I have gotten so beaten bad by Cook, even Allen. Like, I didn't like drafting Allen. They're already calling a win on drafting Allen in the second round. We got Lamar. We've got Caleb Williams. I mean, who knows? A lot of guys have can prove the theory that you should have waited, but Allen's off to this incredible start. I've been beaten by enough Bills. Kincaid, let's go. Mm-hmm. I mean, every pass to 86 last night, every ball in the air, I'm like, 86. And was loving it. I mean, it was the Lions did enough to make it pay off in terms of fantasy. How good is Gibbs? How good is St. Brown? These two players, I mean, both great nights. Laporta had a good night. One more score, they get down, and then it's backup time, I think, in the second half. But
3: yeah, that's probably happen. Right. Yeah.
2: So you kind of got there with everybody except Moore because he got hurt.
3: Right.
2: And Jameson Williams, I suppose. But there was no question about who to start last night. You start everybody was obvious. And, you know, Shakir is kind of middling, but everybody else, like, gave you a great night. All right, 803-0550. We are open for the next hour or so. Picks coming up then. Let's go to Dan here. Hi, Dan.
4: Hi. Thanks, guys, for having me on.
3: You're welcome. Thank you for calling.
4: Yeah. So I was at the game last night with my wife. And how can you complain about last night's game? You really can't. The atmosphere was very cool. The stadium is beautiful. The team on the field is incredible, save for our defense, which may need a little bit of help. So the entire game was great to watch, and, you know, just sort of comfortable, sort of cruise control after 27-0, which was pretty neat. But I'm going to complain about a couple of things. And I'll piggyback off what Aaron and what you guys were talking about, what Aaron Rodgers was talking about. The vibe was definitely
3: Aaron Williams.
4: I'm sorry, Aaron Williams.
3: Yep.
4: Yeah. And the vibe was definitely different last night than it was in the old stadium. And maybe some of that is just because I've gone there for 50 years and, you know, you get nostalgic. And like you said, I kind of like the napkins and the cups in the back of the car. But the new Corvette is nice to have as well. But I think a couple of things that I noticed, and I hope there are things that can be maybe changed as we go. When we got into the stadium, we went up because we're in the 400s. So you got to go up to the third level concourse. And so we took the escalators up. And when you got to the top of the escalators, there was a mass of humanity. There had to be 1,000 or 1,500 people, and no one could move. It was gridlock. I've never seen anything quite like it. And I think it was because maybe people didn't know where they were going or how to get to their section, or they hadn't, you know, gotten that routine down yet, mm-hmm. where they knew how to get in and get out. But man, oh man, for about 15 or 20 minutes, we stood in the middle of a mass of humanity and people pushing and shoving, and you couldn't get out of it. We finally did, and then it opened up a little bit in the concourses. But I'm assuming that will get better. But that was tough. Getting in and out of the stadium and the doors and the ticketing, that was great. But once you got up to that third level concourse, it was a zoo. And then a couple of the other things, like you wondered, you guys asked, how was this? Was it loud? It was loud, but I think the old stadium was like organically louder. Like it was just seemed like that open air space. You like the whole sky was filled with the sound of the crowd.
2: It's also 10 to 20,000 more people.
4: Exactly. True. Yes, absolutely true. So it sounded a little less organic, a little more manufactured, like, you know, sound bouncing off the the roof and whatnot.
2: Definitely, and the other what thing they that were I going noticed, for.
4: Mm-hmm. Yeah, yeah. Well, and so then one other thing that I would mention is in the 400s, if you're sitting up there, if you ever get a chance to sit up there, that you cannot really hear what's going on. The music that they play is muddy. We had a tough time hearing the referees. The announcements, you couldn't hear real well. Because we walked down to the 100 level to watch like the last maybe 15 minutes, and the sound on the field or down low is completely different than what the sound is in the 400s. It's much better down low, but up high it's pretty muddy and kind of hard to hear things, and that may be also from design, from bouncing off the roof or whatever.
2: Okay.
4: And then the only other thing that I wanted to mention was, did you guys notice they turned the video boards off for the field goals? Is that something they're going to continue to do?
3: I saw that referenced on Twitter, and I wasn't sure what was going on there. My guess is that's some reaction to the Ryan Paganetti thread from a couple, like last week, I guess, or the week before, about New England trying to throw the kickers off by showing it at a slightly askew angle than what the kicker's looking at.
2: Yes, the league might have said, don't do that anymore.
3: You can't do that anymore.
2: Yeah, maybe. All right, Dan. Interesting, talking to Aaron Williams, just quickly, because that went a while, about the old stadium versus new, and he had a couple of comparisons. I liked how in the pregame show, if you didn't see it, they had Josh Allen with Fitzpatrick and Andrew Whitworth, and there was some question to Allen about, like, well, you're going to miss it? You're going to miss some things about it? And Allen just sort of smiled and said nothing, as if to say, no, this is way better.
3: This is way nicer, right?
2: Here's James next. Hi, James.
5: Hi there. Thanks for having me on. The stadium,
2: sure.
5: I thought on the TV last night looked amazing. Just beautiful, mm-hmm. Great, just looked like some great sight lines. Really wonderful to see. Last night, the game was a little bit stressful for me. I found myself yelling at the TV a couple times because if I can brag for a second, I had an 18-leg parlay that I actually hit last night.
2: 18
5: and watching James Cook a couple times fail to run in a touchdown, that was stressful for me. So I was really, really thankful when he got one, when he got over the line that for his touchdown there.
3: Yeah.
5: I had both. Each of them.
2: We don't have time for the whole thing.
3: As much as I would love to hear it, 18 is going to take too long.
2: How much for how much?
5: I put in.
3: Oh, this is so sad.
2: Say it again. Say it again. Say we can't hear you. Say it again.
5: Sorry. One of the legs was DJ Moore going 30
2: James,
5: yards.
2: James.
5: Getting
2: James,
5: 30 yards.
2: James. How much did you bet, and what did you win?
5: Oh, sorry. I put in 20. I got just under 900.
2: Okay.
3: Well done.
2: Nice hit.
3: Yeah.
2: 18 legs. I wanted to hear six figures. 18 legs? Did I hear that right? I can't think of 18 legs.
3: Yeah, I don't know. And he started,
2: I can't even think of it. It's 18 holes. Well, I can't think of 18 legs.
3: While he was breaking up there, he said something about I had DJ Moore or something.

0: Brother, and DJ Moore is a goose egg.
1: I needed DJ Moore to have one rush for negative 1 yard, and I nailed that.
0: Right.
1: 18 legs is 20 for 900 is good.
0: Yeah, it's nice.
1: I had a very little chance at my Tyler Conklin Conk Daddy touchdown that I went for. That was 20 to win 620.
0: Yeah.
1: Just to score a touchdown. And there was the one play. He's on the field at the goal line. This is the thesis of the play. This is the Raritan touchdown in Seattle for New England. Three tight ends, play action. And he runs a route at the goalpost, but Laporta is too open, and it's Laporta.
0: Yeah.
1: So that's the Laporta touchdown.
0: I didn't get anywhere close on my nonsense. I was like, Moore was, I needed like 80.
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1: And I'm going to get field goals because the teams are too good. It did not go under. It was too easy to score touchdowns. So just the one field goal. And when would a field goal happen if there's only one in the game? Right when it did. Last play of the half. Because that's probably a touchdown drive. And it's Campbell, so they might even end up going on fourth. Campbell went 4th and 8, down 17. How great is that? And they didn't question it on TV.
2: Right.
1: I think they would have had he missed it. Because that's what happens. But 4th and 8, down 17. 3 scores.
2: Your defense hasn't stopped them all day. You gotta go.
1: Good for him.
2: Yeah.
1: Campbell is interesting, isn't he? Like, he was hot, I think, about his offense and false start penalties. I mean, there were some sloppy ones. He talked about it in the halftime interview. And he was intense there, and he swore. But whatever they showed Campbell, he kind of has it together. Like, you can't necessarily read him. Which I think is great. That's how I'd want my coach to be, is I know he's thinking, I know he's plugged in, he's got to be, but stuff is going wrong for him.
2: I don't need him grimacing on TV.
1: No.
2: Right.
1: As a player, I wouldn't want that. As a fan, I wouldn't want that. He's really got a great persona, Campbell. But, you know, they got run over. Better luck next week.
2: Was there not maybe some chatter? Maybe this was more online than I don't know that Herb Street and Al were talking about it, but like maybe Kelvin Shepard's already in trouble there.
1: I don't know. I didn't hear that.
2: They just like don't have any answers and guys are exasperated and like what are we doing here? But
1: injuries.
2: I mean they're down bad. I mean they're down. They're starting safeties. I mean they're in tough for sure.
1: Next three. Now they're 1-1 only. Not 0-2, 1-1. Their next three, Jets at Carolina on a Sunday night. Thank God Carolina got a Sunday night game. We'll love that. And then at Arizona, and then the bye.
2: Get a little get well time for the Lions.
1: They look okay to go to 4-1, don't they?
2: Yeah. Yeah.
1: Mike Schoep and the Bulldog back after this timeout here on WGR.
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16: Welcome back. We've got 2 minutes, plenty of time to talk next hour. Here's Chris with us. Hi, Chris.
17: How you doing, guys?
1: Great. Thank you.
17: So my question is, I'm talking about the Josh Allen getting hit in the second half. I'm going to say it's a dirty hit because he was like 5 yards in from the corner of the end zone, so they can't say they thought he was going to go out. My issue is he tackled around the neck. He came down full weight on Josh's body. And other than, I think, Dawson Knox, who just kind of stood in front of the defender for a second, nobody else really backed that up. I know in the past you would have had Deion Dawkins, you would have had Spencer in the guy's face, at least letting him know don't touch our quarterback, similar to when Chubb got a piece of their quarterback in the second half. You had three defenders up at, or offensive linemen up at his face. So I'm wondering how that's going to pan out this season, because I know in the past, if you touch Josh, you felt it after you touched Josh.
16: Okay, I wouldn't worry about it.
1: I think you grievously overestimated how far into the end zone Allen was on the play.
16: To the pylon.
1: I think the ball had broken the plane, but Allen's body himself, the defender's in a very tough spot there. Is he's supposed to stop? I don't know. I didn't think it was dirty at all. Do I like a guy landing on Allen like that? Of course not. But even Allen himself got up, and a lot of times the reaction comes because he is aggrieved in the situation, right? He, you know, it's just like a goalie in hockey. If the goalie reacts, here comes the cavalry. And Allen just kind of got up and got, like, you know, his face was, the face mask maybe was close to the guy, but it was mostly just, all right, you know, fine. I mean, I know it could have turned out worse, and you want people to defend him and everything, but I think the defender in that situation, you're asking the guy to what, put the brakes on? He's chasing him at the goal line trying to prevent a touchdown, and he hit him just as he broke the plane. It wasn't 5 yards in the end zone. I mean, my God. Well, if you were 5 yards in the end zone, there would have been a riot. Fans would have gotten on the field.
16: What you're trying to do is build it into a problem, and I just
1: doubt
16: very much that it is one.
1: Their reaction should tell you everything you need to know about it.
16: Mike Schoep and the Bulldog. We'll be right back.
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6: Not much of an update on the health of either DJ Moore or Ed Oliver from head coach Joe Brady. Brady did say, though, that both will, they'll see how both progress with the team not practicing again until Wednesday. But earlier this morning, there were multiple reports that Moore is dealing with an AC joint sprain. Brady, though, would not confirm that. We did, though, get a bit of an update on Ty Johnson and TJ Sanders, with Brady saying both are closer to returning. And the Barnsfirm Injury Report is brought to you by the Barnsfirm. If you've been injured in a crash, call the Barnsfirm at 1-800-8-MILLION. Now around the rest of the league, Vikings, they have ruled out quarterback Kyler Murray as he deals with a concussion. Carson Wentz gets the start for them. The Vikings rolling again with Cooper Rush at quarterback. Michael Penix has been ruled out. Nico Collins also ruled out. He's with the Texans with a hamstring. And then Zay Flowers also dealing with a hamstring, is doubtful for Baltimore. And also doubtful is Vegas tight end Brock Bowers. He was seen at practice today, but he continues to recover from that knee injury. In college football, we got some ranked games tonight. Number 5, Miami at Wake Forest, kickoff at 7:30. And then at 8 o'clock, number 13, Texas Tech plays host to number 22, Houston. And then in baseball, just 3 games remain for the Bisons. They are home tonight versus Rochester at 6:05. At 7:15, the Mets host Philadelphia. 8:05, the Jays are at the Rangers. And at 9:40, the Yankees are at Arizona. That's your Paddock Chevrolet Sports Update. 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I'm Zach Jones for Western New York's Voice of the Fan, WGR.
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12: Lots to say about last night. Of course, first regular season game at the new place. Another Josh Allen spectacular last night. Also, DJ Moore hurt. Keon Coleman steps up. Defense still wobbly against what probably is, I mean, we know, is a great offense that needed time, but, you know, 31 points. What do you think? What are you thinking about? 803-0550. We'll talk this segment. We'll have picks at 5:30, and it's new time.
8: Ed Oliver, too, by the way. Like that was
12: Oliver.
8: You know, he didn't even play in the game.
12: We got, we'll have Ed Oliver
8: pregame. So there's that to sort of, you know, work through.
12: I think my favorite, Kincaid is a huge story. Allen continuing to pile on records is amazing. Stadium was beautiful. All of it. I think Coleman is my favorite thing about this game. That, like, I kept wanting to remind everybody that Coleman is very young, and it's a wide receiver. It's been a wide receiver needy team, and he's still on it, no matter what the owner thought should happen. So, what happens? I mean, Coleman, even before Moore's injury, he makes a play, 6 for 63, 6 targets, 6 catches. Coach was high on him today.
8: He's on the field a lot. He was on the field a lot in week 1. Like they like him. They like him in that. You know, they're down that big blocking receiver that Gabe Davis was, that Tyrell Shavers was for the

0: done last year. Shavers' snap count, he might have, when he was healthy last year, he might have led them in snap share. I think he was on the field all the time. He wasn't getting balls thrown to him, but he you know, they trusted him. So I think they're putting that on Coleman, maybe, to an extent. That's my guess. Anyway, that might change if Moore misses any time. Like last night, like he stepped into that role, like Joe Brady said. But I think even if Moore's healthy, I still think Coleman, he's been listed ahead of Palmer on the depth chart. Like Palmer's making the most of it. He's got, what has he got, three targets and two touchdowns.
1: Two catches, two touchdowns, right. Three targets last night. I was kind of happy.
0: Night he had the two in Houston, too. The one that was almost intercepted was a target.
1: Okay. I was kind of happy just secretly last night that he didn't catch the other ones because I want his whole season to only be touchdowns.
0: Right.
1: 17 catches for 17 touchdowns.
0: Right.
1: Has that ever happened?
0: That'd be great.
1: One player on the Bills offense other than Allen and the offensive line played more snaps than Coleman. It was by one. Knox. Coleman played 74%. Same as Cook. How often did you see Cook off the field?
0: Yeah, not that much. You know, here and there, but yeah, I think, you know, with no Ty Johnson, although I love this, like, you know, the film cut up community that's out there. There's one that's making the rounds today of three different plays that Gore was on the field for. And I mean, I'm not Greg Cosell, need I say it, but he absolutely aced his assignment blocking. It was all blocking. Like, you know, and I think even the tweet or maybe a quote tweet looking at those highlights, again, these three different plays steps up and gets a guy, one guy gets low and just cartwheels him, is Ty Johnson's a free agent at the end of the year, and this part of Gore's game looks like it's progressing. So there's a way to earn trust there for a guy that's, you know, a practice squad call-up. I mean, if he can do that stuff well, he'll get opportunities to do everything else.
1: TV highlighted at least one where he was basically, I think it was Allen, he was leading through the hole on a sweep.
0: Okay.
1: And took out a linebacker.
0: Yep.
1: Real nice.
0: So that's a really nice development too. But yeah, you're right. Cook is on the field a lot. Maybe that changes if Johnson gets back.
1: All I'm saying is Coleman played the same number of snaps as Cook.
0: Yeah, right.
1: More than any other skill position player except for Knox by one.
0: Knox was in the backfield a few, like, you know, we all kind of thought no fullback. Now they have one on the practice squad that happened after the Houston game, but still, no fullback on the active roster. That's going to be Hawes, like, that because he's the blocker guy, so they'll use him. Like, I saw Knox in the backfield more than I saw anyone else, other than the usual suspects, mm-hmm. the running backs. So that's interesting, too.
1: 803-0550, Chris is with us. Hi, Chris.
2: Hi, surprised I got on.
1: It's not that hard.
2: Wanted to...
0: No, the bar is real low.
1: It's not
0: Chris.
1: That hard.
0: Did you hear the last guy?
1: No, it's not that hard.
0: I'm just kidding, last guy.
2: No. It's such a big game yesterday. What am I doing on here? So I just wanted to say that I'm pleasantly surprised with the play calling from Joe Brady. I remember last year, I even called in on it a couple times. I was disappointed last year in the default run on first down and the lack of downfield play calling.
0: Mm-hmm.
2: Yet here we are two games in, and it seems like Joe Brady has a whole new plan and they're using the whole field, and I'm just really pleased with that.
1: Yes, I think you should be. I think week one on Sunday was really exciting for this. I think last night was exciting, but there's a balance here between, okay, you're playing on Thursday, and that's a quick turnaround. So is your opponent. Week two, both the Thursday night teams are going to have short weeks, and that changes over the course of the season. But I think Detroit was really down bad on defense. So I think really it came pretty easy to them last night. Scoreboard is a scoreboard. Doesn't take it away from them. But I think what they did in Houston, I'm really interested to see what Cincinnati does against Houston.
0: Me too.
1: Because if Cincinnati struggles on offense, then maybe the Bills did an amazing thing in that game. Or maybe just, you know, it's defense and every year is different, and
0: yep.
1: I don't know.
0: But there is definitely, I mean, the players are talking about it, you know, to us, to the national media, whatever, that, you know, they were expecting more, you know, more, just Brady to lean into you know, Allen, the passing game, downfield, all that stuff. Just it's a different leader at the top of the, you know, at the top of the organization right now as far as like the football game day operation goes. And so you're definitely seeing that, and they also have a healthy Kincaid that can play the amount he's playing, and they also have DJ Moore, at least for a half of this game and for the full game in Houston. And I think most, you know, objective observers agree that that has opened things up for other guys. And I did think, and I did not hear Brady asked about this. I don't know. He probably wouldn't give you a full answer on it anyway. If it got harder to do everything they want to do after Moore left the game, it felt to me that that was the case watching it. But, you know, it's very also possible that they could have gone and had to punt a couple times in the second half if Moore had been on the field. But it's just to say, it's not all, I don't think it's all, I think McDermott not being there anymore, the fact that the players are talking about it makes me want to respect it as a narrative. But they've also they've got a healthy, they don't have Kincaid on a load management schedule anymore, so they can play their three tight ends, and he's blocking, and that just avails them of more of the playbook when he's on the field, and he's a very potent, dangerous weapon when he is, and Moore is someone they haven't had since they traded Diggs, like that caliber of receiver, whether he's in the top 15 or 20 in the league or whatever, leave that over there. He's a better player at the position than they've had since Diggs was in his prime. And that is also, you know, a reason why Brady can feel like, okay, you want to play man on us? All right, we're just gonna beat your pants off. I got guys that can do it now, you know? And even Palmer is sort of an afterthought. And, you know, he came here and underwhelmed last year, but he had a reputation for being able to win one-on-one. He just hasn't had big years doing it because he's never been a number one guy, and he still isn't. But you've just got more available, I think, more options that can win at different levels of the field that just opens it up. Moore really changes thing. And having a healthy Kincaid is like acquiring a top-flight tight end. Like they've not had him available like that in 2 years.
1: So far, so good on that guy. I was going to go to a caller who wanted to talk Deion Walker, and the caller left. Do you want to say your thing on Deion Walker right now? How important that is?
0: I don't think I can say enough how potentially impactful a player that he already is if it continues. They have not had a guy like that on that defense the entirety of McDermott's time here. Like, he is a problem. He's a menace. And he's going to get talked about that way. The next time the Bills play, you can bet he's going to be a feature player in the broadcast, maybe even in the, hi, welcome to Buffalo, scene setter thing, because he is making plays, and he is already, the league, I think, is noticing, he's 6'7 and 330, and he moves like that? Like, he is a warlock. I think
1: I love that word.
0: For all the different, everything I just talked about, Moore, Kincaid, all this stuff on offense, man, I think if Walker is like a grade A top shelf disruptor in the middle of that defensive line, man, that's a weapon. Like, I think that is the most impactful thing that could happen to this team.
1: There was a moment last night between series when I looked at my phone and I saw like three or four of people I follow in a row mention Walker and use the word problem in the tweet. Sam Monson, Deion Walker has been a problem this season so far. All caps. Marcus Mosher, Dallas. Deion Walker, a healthy Ed Oliver paired with Walker could be a real problem for opposing offenses. Next, Goodberry, Joe Goodberry. Deion Walker is a problem, period. And I think Mina Kimes might have come in on this list too. Mike Giardi as well. Deion Walker is a problem. Like, that was the word of the night.
0: I mean, it is. I mean, really think about it, right? McDermott's teams. They lose that first year in the championship game in Kansas City, and they got to draft edge guys. And, like, Rousseau is a part of this, too. Rousseau maybe has been unlocked in some way in this new scheme. Four sacks in two games. It speaks for itself. But I'm more inclined to think because of, and I hope I'm wrong about this. I could be wrong easily, that his baseline, he's likely to sort of come back to earth. Walker, to me, and so they're not on the same ascending trajectory to me. They could be. Rousseau might deserve better than that, but I guess I'm holding his previous Bills career to an extent against him. I feel like I know what he's capable of. And again, maybe that changes and he keeps producing. Walker is unprecedented in this defense to have a tackle that is doing what he's doing as consistently as he is. And boy, I'm glad to have the Oliver piece of that mentioned too, because Oliver with him, we've barely seen it. I mean, week one was, you know, good. That could really be a game changer for them. A problem.
1: Mm-hmm.
0: A menace.
1: A warlock and another warlock.
0: Warlock. A menacing, a problematic warlock.
1: A coven.
0: I'll stop.
1: A coven of warlocks. Does it have, are covens warlocks or just witches? I don't know either. Here's Tony with us. Hi, Tony.
3: Hey, guys. Listening to some of the people online complain about Josh Allen hoarding all these touchdowns is almost unimaginable, because when you watch him play last night, it was almost to that point where, let's see, who's going to score here? Well, I'll score here. We'll make sure we get James Cook a touchdown. Well, I got Dawson Knox or Kincaid. And hearing the people, all the Josh Allen haters out there complaining about him scoring all these touchdowns, it almost reminds me of, you know, we all have kids who played sports and say it's hockey, and there was always one kid who was so much better than everybody else, and he would score all the goals, and all the parents would complain that he's hoarding all the goals, he's not sharing it, let other people score. That's almost what they're asking, and it's almost unimaginable that he is so good in the NFL, the highest sport he could be playing at, the highest level he could be playing at. It's almost at a point where he's scoring so easily that all these other people are complaining that he's scoring too much and he's got to let other people score.
1: Well,
3: I've never seen that.
1: I love this point. I know. And I think the Knox touchdown is, come on, this is too easy. And then I think maybe even the pass to DJ Moore could have been that in his head too, like spread the wealth, and then Moore gets hurt on that play. Not to say that that's Allen's fault, but it's just like, I think he's probably conscious of it. I just have to say again,
0: and Brady is too, because Brady said he wanted to make sure that Cook got a touchdown, and that could have easily been a tush push. That was at the 1 yard line. Anyway, go ahead.
1: Yeah, no, I'm just gonna say, just my guy Tony. It's not that many people who are really saying that. Remember, somebody says the point about Allen is hoarding. That's not really many people who are saying that. All the Josh Allen haters, there are really not that many Josh Allen haters. Maybe you love another team, so you hate the Bills and might hate Allen. Yeah. It's not really a serious thing.
0: Yeah, my advice to you would be to ignore those people.
1: Get offline.
0: Because that could be, I have touchdown bets on other guys, I've got fantasy implications, whatever, or they're Ravens fans. Like, I don't know. I would say don't worry about it. I can't even imagine a world where anyone on the team gives a single crap about it. And I just don't think you should worry yourself over it.
1: It's week two. If there are bonuses, we'll figure that out. We'll get there. Connor is next. Hi, Connor.
4: Hey, guys. I just wanted to say one thing. I remember last year, maybe and the year before that, the thing that always drove me crazy was the short behind the line of scrimmage passes to Shakir or maybe one of the running backs, like little bubble screens on third down. And I'd be like clawing my hair out, like, we have Josh Allen. Why are we doing this on third down? And I have been – maybe you can correct me if I'm wrong. I don't know if they've run one of those plays once this season so far. And that just made me think about how much more involved McDermott was in the offense than I would have realized. I would have thought he had no part in it. But, you know, now that he's gone, that play that is such a, you know, conservative, you know, don't take a risk play is just kind of out of our playbook. And I'm so glad.
0: I think you are, for some reason, I don't want to accuse you of anything, but I think you're selectively choosing to ignore the times that the play works. Like last night on 2nd and 12, on the final touchdown drive, they threw a little pass that was parallel to the line of scrimmage to Shakir, and the blocking was there, and he got 16 yards and kept the clock running. It was a safe pass that was very little danger of it stopping the clock, which was a part of what you're trying to accomplish on that drive, is eat clock. They ended up scoring anyway and putting the game ostensibly out of reach. But they've called it. They called it last night in the fourth quarter. You just didn't care because it worked.
1: Well, I think one of the more interesting things to monitor this year so far and going forward is this, Connor, this point about McDermott. And I've got to say, through two games, that they look like they want to be more aggressive. And that might have to reflect on McDermott. And it might not be best to sort of parse that by certain play calls. But, I mean, a quarterback sneak, and especially with this quarterback, is the most efficient play in the sport. And does that make it conservative when they do it? No, not necessarily. You don't have to like it, but it really makes it smart. And so I think, look, I mean, these two games, they've just smoked the Texans and the Lions, and there's nothing you can say that isn't, you know, positive about it. I have to tell you, like, watching the game and right from the beginning last night, Allen went 4 for 40 on the first drive, including a fumble that he got away with early in that first series. He fumbled on a Hutchinson play. And maybe Brown got it. One of the linemen recovered it. 4 for 40 on the first drive. Sneaks all over the place. The touchdown play, the last caller last hour was upset about that the Bills didn't blow up the guy who hit him. He takes so many hits. How many hits can the body survive? I mean, this season is just starting. The Bills have been a hot item in the middle of September before. That's not what this season is about. Rex Ryan had win the offseason. The Bills don't have win week two. You know, Mike McDaniel, the year the Dolphins scored 70 points and beat Denver and were maybe 3-0. What do you think, Mike? Well, mission accomplished, he said jokingly. I mean, really, this has been great. And I think most fears about what the transition to Brady might resemble have been quelled. I mean, so far, you've had a great start. I just, you know, I think it's normal to have some trepidation that Allen can only take so many hits, and he just can't live without it. He told Tyler Dunn, was it Tyler Dunn? Or was it someone else? I'm going to play until I can't play the way I want to anymore. Like he could be the black swan. I mean, he just wants to play like this last night until he breaks. And you just have to hope that you can survive 20 more games of this. Like that's, you know, I mean, he is so physical and so fearless that I can't help but be like every time. Because with every one of these games and seasons, this is an interesting. I tried to tee Aaron Williams up for this a little bit. He went somewhere else. Don't these defensive guys have just had it? You know, and like Jalen Phillips had his hands on Allen in the preseason game against Carolina. I'm like, uh-oh, because this is a guy who's had a history with him, and it's the preseason, and what's the worst they can do to me?
0: Right.
1: So, you know, that didn't result in anything. I don't know. I'm not saying like anybody's going to have to get dirty or anything, or should want to or should choose to. But, man, he takes such a pounding in these games, and he delivers one to the point where defenses just crack. They can't. They don't know what to do with themselves. Detroit, look at the faces last night. They're, like, completely at a loss. And you see Allen start to leak out, and literally an edge rusher or a linebacker turned his back on him and went up the field with a Bills back or receiver, maybe just to sort of get out of the way. Like, I don't want to have to I don't want this. Somebody else take it this time. I'm sick of this. Yeah. I'm sick of it. So the physical force that he is so huge in these games. There's no one like him. And we're into year 9. And you know, he's got the longest active streak of starts of any quarterback. It's kind of insane that you could have both of those things. To play the way he plays and to never miss a game is kind of insane. And there's no sign of it slowing. I mean, last night was We talked about it. He's right going to score the first touchdown, right?
0: Right.
1: If they get the ball, there's no way he's not scoring the first touchdown in that place. Click. Just four rushes, 40 yards, pay dirt, easy game.
0: Yeah.
1: May it last is really all I'm saying. May it last.
0: I don't know what would have come to pass to get the fine inside linebacker, middle linebacker for the Lions, Jack Campbell, to be in tears or just near tears. So I didn't watch the interview, but I read numerous accounts of him in the locker room after the game, like breaking down. Like, Allen can break you. Like, I'm, you know, the guy's upset about his performance, the team's performance, all of it. Allen is the central figure in that. Like, I don't know what else I'm supposed to do to try to stop this man. Like, it sounds to me like emotionally the dude was broken after the game. I'm sure he'll recover. He's an excellent player. But, man, like, that's a window into what it's like to play this guy. Like, I just don't have any answers. I don't know what else to do. I'm good. I'm big. I'm strong. I'm fast. I'm well-coached. I'm prepared. I'm earnest. Clear eyes, full hearts, yada, yada, yada, right? I'm a man. I'm 40. No, I'm crying in the locker room because I couldn't tackle him.
1: I know.
0: I mean, that is brutal.
1: It is. NFL picks. Oh, and also one college pick each. Coming up after the update, Mike Schoep and the Bulldog Football Friday on WGR.
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4: Not too much of an update on the health of wide receiver DJ Moore or defensive tackle Ed Oliver from Bills head coach Joe Brady earlier this afternoon. Brady did say they'll see how both progress, but the team is not practicing again until Wednesday, so it could be a little while until we get any more reports on them. But earlier today, there were multiple reports from national sources that had Moore dealing with an AC joint sprain. Nothing so far, though, on Oliver. But we did get a little bit more on Ty Johnson and TJ Sanders from Brady. He said both are closer to returning. And the Barnes Firm Injury Report is brought to you by the Barnes Firm. If you've been injured in a crash, call the Barnes Firm 1-800-8-MILLION. Now around the rest of the league, the Vikings have ruled out quarterback Kyler Murray. He's dealing with a concussion. Carson Wentz gets the start there. The Falcons, again, rolling with Cooper Rush at quarterback. Michael Penix was ruled out earlier today. Nico Collins is out for the Texans with a hamstring. Zay Flowers also dealing with a hamstring, though he is listed as doubtful for Baltimore. And then Raiders tight end Brock Bowers was at practice today. He is recovering from that knee injury, but Vegas has listed him as doubtful as well. Over to college football, we got some ranked games tonight. Number 5, Miami at Wake Forest. Kickoff for that one is at 7:30. Then a half hour later at 8, we've got number 13, Texas Tech. They play host to number 22, Houston. It's your Paddock Chevrolet Sports Headlines. 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I'm Zach Jones for Western New York's Voice of the Fan, WGR.
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7: We have picks. We have college picks. We have busters. We have standings.
8: We have time for one additional item I want to mention because it pertains to our Monday 4 o'clock guest, Deion Dawkins. Justin Selak, who is a producer at Channel 4, tweeted just a bit ago, I'm seeing this as a retweet, he tweeted this hours ago, but Nate Geary retweeted it into my feed. According to Next Gen Stats, Deion Dawkins allowed just one pressure on 38 pass-blocking reps against the Lions last night. Roughly 68% of those matchups were one-on-one. Aiden Hutchinson had the lone pressure against Dawkins.
7: Not bad.
8: It's a pretty good night.
7: What went wrong on that play? What happened? Should we start Monday with that?
8: Hey, why? Deion, what happened that one, on that one pressure?
7: I saw there was a one pressure. Because he might be ready for it after the little, it got settled, but the little confusion last week.
8: I know, yeah. He needed everyone to know that he did not get help on the game-winning touchdown.
7: Against Houston.
8: Right.
7: All right. Did we both go 3-2?
8: We did. Well, I did.
7: I did.
8: I thought that's what you said earlier in the week, so yes.
7: I might have lied.
8: Yeah, I don't keep track of yours, so you're
7: Jacksonville,
8: on the,
7: Kansas
8: you're
7: City,
8: on the
7: UMass,
8: honor system. Yeah.
7: Lost on Atlanta, lost on Green Bay. How did I lose on Green Bay? I guess I was in the room on that one.
8: I don't know.
7: All right, I've got a couple of, again, no correlation between how confident you feel and how well you do that I found over the years.
8: No.
7: But I've got a couple of gems, I think.
8: Good for you. I had a
7: Good for you.
8: You.
7: What are you, Christian Bale?
8: Often.
7: Oh, good for you.
8: I'll look at the slate and look at the schedule and the game. Like, oh, I love that. I love that. I love that. I went through the whole thing top to bottom. No, no, no, no, no, no, no. Oh, my God, I'm to Monday night. And then back up. No, no, no, no, no, no, no, no, no. Oh, my God, I got to find four games. That was me a couple hours
7: Week
8: ago.
7: Week one is tough because you know nothing. Week two is tough because you think you know more than you do.
8: Right.
7: And maybe that's all weeks. All weeks are like that. All right. Pick one. Minnesota, +4.5 at Chicago. It's not a buster game because Minnesota rallied to win, and it's Carson Wentz at a Bears team that just put up 59 points. Fine. I'm getting 4.5 points. Brian Flores is going to blitz on every play. We'll see what happens. The absolute insanity from Flores last week. Like, it was like 78% of plays they blitzed, and they got torched early, and then they got home late. And I can't imagine that really the plan being much different in this game. I mean, Jefferson two times, Aaron Jones without Mason, Hockenson, these guys are still healthy, even though they're old. And Wentz, we'll take our chances. Minnesota plus 4.5. I like the number. Pick two.
8: I like the number.
7: I do. It's enough for me. 4.5 works.
8: I like how just. Like,
7: I like the number.
8: Like aesthetically.
7: Good for you.
8: 4.5. That it looks nice.
7: Anybody know the Christian Bale reference? Good for you.
8: I don't know.
7: He flipped out on his set on the people that were working on his movie several years ago, and that's the most famous line in the whole thing. It's just absolutely dismantled a guy for like talking during his something.
8: I did not.
7: Good for you.
8: I did not see the behind the music on this.
7: Good for you. As loud as I have to stop saying it. Pick two. Dallas. -4.5 against Washington. I'm not a Washington guy, really. Like, Dallas will get better. We like Dallas going into the season. They lost at the Giants. Things happen. I'll give the four. I like the number. Give me Dallas -4.5, the same number.
8: I am also going to take this game.
7: Okay.
8: And you can't get me off it. I lost on Dallas last week, but I
7: back
8: also,
7: on the horse.
8: I also think, everything you said.
7: Back on the horse. Pick three. New England. That's Buster.
8: Yep.
7: Even though
8: I thought about it.
7: Pittsburgh was pretty terrible as usual and won anyway as usual. And New England lost at Seattle. Give me the Patriots with Henderson back. I know no A.J. Brown, but maybe Henderson can give them a couple of explosive plays. He was great at it last year. I can't get with the Steelers. I don't think it's a blowout, but I could see 23-13, that kind of game for the Patriots. -5.5. It's not. I don't love the number.
8: That's a big number.
7: It's kind of a big number, 5.5. Here's my favorite pick of the week, pick four. Oh, baby, I can't wait. I got to drag this out. I love this. I love this pick.
8: Take your time, because I don't need to say much about mine.
7: I'll just sit here then. Good for you. You don't have to say much about your picks. Good for you. I have to go watch the clip now. It's so bad. Like, if I were his friend, I would run for the hills and never talk to him again after that display of stupidity. Good for you. All right, ready? Are you sitting down? Tennessee. Give me Bulldogs, Cam Ward-led Tennessee Titans, +7.
8: Let me give you the golf clap.
7: Get at home, because you're going to pick Philadelphia?
8: No.
7: Okay. Tennessee, who has more fun than people? Tennessee, +7. There's your Buster game of the week, or one of them. Oh, let's find out about the Tennessee Titans. New coach. First overall pick in his second year. Carnell Tate. The Jets walk in, and it's a joke. And they punt all over the place, and Cam Ward is tossing laterals to himself and then burying his head in the sand. Horrendous. Why is it 7? Why isn't it 10?
8: Mike's going to tell us why.
7: I don't know why, but somebody does.
8: Yeah.
7: Tennessee +7. I went to Seneca today for my Survivor picks.
8: Who are they playing against?
7: Philadelphia.
8: Okay. Sorry.
7: They've never played.
8: That tracks.

0: The Eagles and Titans have never met. Weird quirk in the scheduling format. They've never actually played a game against each other. Actually, you know what? I'm actually thinking, like, when can I see a play between that franchise and the Eagles? There's an amazing, best play you'll ever see. There's an amazing Archie Manning play for the Oilers against the Eagles. I think it's in Philadelphia. I think. It's incredible. It's one of those like Tarkenton would do, where he runs around and around and around and around and finally gets away and gives up and throws a long spiral underhand.
1: Okay, yes.
0: To Mike Renfro.
1: I know this play.
0: Check it out. Now you got two things to watch. Good for you, and then the Oilers. For college, I don't have any idea. I'm not feeling anything. I was going to ask my son, LSU or Ole Miss. He's into that game. I'm just going to... My grandfather went to Purdue. I'll take Purdue. That's right. There's the thinking there. There's no... I don't like the number. I don't like Purdue. I don't like anything. But I'm taking Purdue plus 14 late tomorrow night at the UCLA Bruins. Over to you. Good for you.
1: Well, I will...
0: It's your turn.
1: Do me a favor. After every pick, I want you to do
0: that. Good for you.
1: I'm going to take the Hurricanes tonight, minus 20 and a half at Wake Forest. Wake Forest plays football?
0: That's so harsh.
1: What are we doing here?
0: Good for you. That's so harsh.
1: The Miami kid, whose name I can't remember all of a sudden.
0: Basham?
2: Darian Mensah.
0: Mensah.
1: Well, the quarterback. Mensah. Who's the
2: Malachi
1: receiver?
2: Tony.
1: Malachi Holy. Tony. How can you forget a name like Malachi Tony?
0: There's lots of Malachis now.
1: That is such
0: How can you forget a guy named Mensah?
1: Such a baller name. I mean, my God. Minus 20 and a half at the Demon Deacon. Get out of here, Deacons. What is a Demon Deacon exactly anyways?
0: It's a church-going...
1: Evil person?
0: Yes.
1: Okay. Figure you're out.
0: It's an evildoer who goes to church.
1: It doesn't make any sense.
0: It's an evildoer who speaks every 11 o'clock Sunday morning at your parish.
1: Well, we're back here as Miami visits Wake Forest and the evil nuns. What?
0: It's a beautiful place, Wake Forest.
1: Stupid. Stupid name.
0: It's a great place. It's a great campus. Lovely.
1: I believe you. To hell with
0: Winston-Salem.
1: They're going to be crying in their... what are they like in... Where is it? Winston-Salem?
0: Yeah, I think.
1: Okay.
0: Right around there.
1: All right. They'll be crying in their...
0: Beautiful country.
1: Demon... Jeez.
0: Good for you.
1: Thank you. I needed something to get me back on track. All right. I already told you, Cowboys minus 4.5. I'm with you on that. Hosting Washington. The other three NFL picks. What just happened?
0: Nothing. I just thought about it again.
1: Okay. I'm going to take the Packers minus 3.5 at the Jets. I don't know. I'm not a super big believer in Green Bay, but the Jets, get out of here.
0: Get out of here.
1: So I don't love it, but I'm just going to expect the Jets to just, you know, be the Jets. So I'll take Green Bay. I told you I struggled with this list this week. I'll take Jets.
0: No sign of that.
1: I'll take Jets. Yeah. Oh, no, I'm nailing this. You can hear all the reasoning behind the picks.
0: Get out of here.
1: I'll take Jacksonville getting 2.5 at the Broncos because, well, the Jaguars looked great in week one and the Broncos didn't. And the last time these two teams played in Denver, Jacksonville kicked their ass. So go Jacksonville, plus 2.5, Jaguars.
0: You're not going Buster on this. You're going anti-Buster.
1: And I'm going to take the Chargers, minus 6.5, hosting the Raiders.
0: That's a little Buster.
1: A little bit, I guess. The number, if the Chargers had beaten Arizona, maybe even not soundly, this number might be close to double digits even. I don't know.
0: No Bowers.
1: Again. So I'll take my chances with Harbaugh and
0: good for you.
1: McDaniel and See, I told you I didn't have a lot. I just whatever.
0: Bowers is doubtful. I don't think he's been ruled out. Maybe I missed it, but I think doubtful.
1: Okay.
0: Same thing.
1: Don't care.
0: Same thing.
1: Don't care.
0: Michael Mayer. You know, he did okay as a fantasy fill-in long shot replacement last week, Mayer, 6 for 32 or something like that. 6 catches, led the team, I believe. If Genty didn't.
1: That was celebrating his big contract extension.
0: Yep. So, but not prolific. Let's get a touchdown from him.
1: I don't really care.
0: 5 for 42 and 1, Michael Mayer. 5 for 22 and 1 is okay. But they definitely targeted him. And he, you know, we really have to, we'll talk about it all the time.
1: He could sink into a seam on the field. And I guess that's the end of Michael Mayer.
0: Everybody's going to use all their tight ends on every play now, right? Like, that's what the league is so far.
1: Yes.
0: Look at the Bills. I mean, the Rams and the Bills are the two teams using three tight ends the most. Maybe I should try that. I'm the Browns. Maybe I should try that. Maybe I should use three tight ends on every play.
1: Did they maybe have a play where all four guys were on the field?
0: 14 personnel.
1: 14 personnel. Aaron mentioned. Williams said that, I think, to us a couple hours ago. I think maybe that happened.
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4: One college game, well, two, that neither of us went with. All right, three. UMass is playing, my UMass Minutemen are playing a team called Stone Hill.
5: That's made up.
4: Sounds like a Hugh Grant movie.
5: That's not real.
4: We've got Western Michigan at Rice. Your foes from last week, the Rice Owls, against a Western Michigan team that really did beat Michigan.
5: Right.
4: But that didn't count. So they're playing, I think, tomorrow. They're playing this weekend. That's another one. And LSU Ole Miss, two top 10 teams. And I just hate this stuff. That's why I am never have any interest in talking about it. But Lane Kiffin, the LSU coach that everybody seems to have an opinion on, and I just love about myself that I don't. It's one of my favorite things about myself when there's some idiot like this and I just don't care. I feel so good inside.
5: Mm-hmm, mm-hmm.
4: Now, my son is into this game. He brought it up.
5: What is his point of entry for LSU Ole Miss?
4: He likes college football, and I think it's because of the video game.
5: Okay.
4: He plays the video game, which only came back only a few years ago.
5: Yeah, that's right.
4: For a long time,
5: pretty
4: we didn't
5: recent.
4: Have NCAA football. Mm-hmm. But he's into it. He tweaked me last Saturday because I had Kentucky, and he's been playing Alabama in the game, and he's told me about a song that's in his head. I mean, I got you, buddy. I know what you're doing right now. You're telling Dad, you lost. Alabama is my team. Here's a song I've got in my head, an Alabama fight song. Okay, so now it's LSU Ole Miss, and I heard the story about the LSU quarterback who last year played for Arizona State. And
5: no, the Carolina Panthers he played for.
4: He played year. For the Carolina Panthers. No, that was in the 90s. He was listed as doubtful, but no one believes LSU.
5: Right.
4: He's fine.
5: Right, I saw that.
4: So another bellwether day in the history of injury reports in football.
5: Mm-hmm.
4: But I said to my son, he's playing, right? He's like, oh, yeah. I don't believe that
5: the
4: injury report.
5: The Shopes know. They know what's
4: going on. The Shopes know,
5: they know what's
4: not
5: going.
4: To believe the coaches, ever. Good for you, Lane Kiffin. So that's tomorrow night. Last weekend of the year for the Bisons is this weekend, tonight, tomorrow, Sunday. I think Sunday might be noon. I'm not sure. I shouldn't have said it. But this is it for the baseball
5: season
4: in Buffalo.
5: Yeah.
4: What we really care about, of course, is the Chicago White Sox, who climbed back into a tie last night for the top spot in the AL Central. And they have the Tigers three more times. Cleveland has the A's.
5: All right.
4: And the Blue Jays play Texas, which is good because one of them has to lose.
5: Yeah. I'm glad you're keeping track of all this stuff. It's amazing I even found a college game. I haven't thought about it. It's not going to be a TV weekend for me.
4: Borderland.
5: I hope to see last two years. This is the third year my wife has had a stand, a booth in the stables there, Wildflowers and Moonshine. And I've had a very fulfilling experience the last 2 years. Just lots of Bills fans that are also music fans that love this festival. So I can't wait to see lots and lots of you. Please stop by. I don't care if you buy anything, but whatever. Say hi. Go Bills. I mean, it's just a great weekend. Real highlight of the year for me.
4: And good weather?
5: The whole family. Sunday, there's maybe some precipitation in the forecast, but it looks good for
4: great
5: tomorrow.
4: Great lineup.
5: Tremendous lineup.
4: All right, have fun with that. Thanks for listening today and this week. We'll see you back here Monday at 2. Mike Schopen and the Bulldog. Zach and Derek are next. This is WGR.
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22: The Buffalo Bills offense picked up where they left off last night in their win against the Lions to go 2-0. Offensive coordinator Pete Carmichael says while the offense can take many forms, their head coach wants to take charge of the game early.
23: The guys are who we have, and Joe's mindset as a play caller is aggressive, and I don't think that's ever going to change. And I think that, you know, we were able to put together a 15-play drive, right? Just, hey, we took what the defense gave us. We had some third and one conversions as well. So I think that can just be a product of how the game is going.
22: That's Carmichael there. Head coach Joe Brady spoke to the media as well and didn't have detailed updates for injuries to receivers DJ Moore and defensive tackle Ed Oliver, saying of Moore, if he can be out there, he will. He said they'd wait until next week to see how Oliver progresses as well. The Barnes Firm Injury Report update is brought to you by the Barnes Firm. If you've been injured in a crash, call the Barnes Firm, 1-800-8-MILLION. Around the NFL, as teams prepare for their game Sunday, Raiders tight end Brock Bowers returned to practice, but he's doubtful against the Chargers. Receiver Nico Collins, he'll be out for the Texans as they play the Bengals. Meanwhile, Ravens receiver Zay Flowers is doubtful to play against the Saints. And finally, quarterback Carson Wentz will get the start for the Vikings with Kyler Murray out for a concussion he suffered against the Packers. College football, some top 25 teams in action tonight. Wake Forest hosts 5th-ranked Miami at 7:30. 22-ranked Houston heads to Lubbock to take on 13th-ranked Texas Tech in the Lone Star State battle at 8. And 21st-ranked Oregon takes on Portland State at 10:30. The Sabres continue training camp today in preparation for their first preseason game on Monday, as well as their blue and gold scrimmage happening tomorrow morning at Lecom Harbor Center. Doors open at 10:30. Puck drop is at 11:30. Finally, in baseball, the Bisons have 3 games remaining in their season. And so they'll have a game today on the Bet 1520. You can hear Pat and Duke there. The Blue Jays continue their push for a final wild card spot in the American League as they're just 2 games behind the Cleveland Guardians. They take on the Texas Rangers, also 2 games behind them. They'll try to break the tie tonight at 8:05. That's your Paddock Chevrolet Sports Update. Paddock Chevrolet with you for the extra mile since 1935. I'm TJ Luckman for Western New York's Voice of the Fan, WGR.
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5: Good Friday evening, everybody. Zach Jones, Derek Kramer, TJ Luckman here on Game Night. Got some ranked college football coming up in about an hour and a half. We did have the NFL week get underway last night as the Bills start their season 2-0 with a pretty comfortable win, ultimately, over the Detroit Lions, 41-31. The Lions pull exactly what they did in 2024.
24: Yes, they did.
5: Score late to make it look way better than it was.
24: Yep.
5: Man, we can get into it as we go along here tonight. Of course, you know, we're sort of putting a bow on this performance. Next week's going to be all Sabres preseason and getting ready for the Chargers.
25: Yeah, we only have what?
5: On Sunday.
25: 2 of the 2-hour shows
5: week? There's 3 Sabres games during the week.
25: Monday, Tuesday, Thursday, and then Saturday.
5: Yeah, so they're going to wrap up all their preseason next week. But, you know, last night, really for me, it was a very eye-opening night, I think, for the Bills. One, the pomp and circumstance to open up the stadium I thought was great. I thought it was handled really, really well. The shows looked great. I never ended up hearing the Canadian anthem. If it went well, wonderful. If it didn't, oh well, I didn't hear it. We move on. I like that they're doing that, though. I think that's pretty cool. It's been a staple of Sabres games. I think it very much fits Buffalo's vibe. I'm all for it.
24: But love the concept. Heard some mixed reviews about its execution.
5: It was Bare Naked Ladies, right?
24: Yes.
5: Yeah, that's tough.
24: Yeah. But, like you...
22: 20 years ago, it would have hit. I'm just saying.
5: I mean, when they're releasing 1
22: Stephen
5: week...
22: Stephen Page is in the band.
5: Yes.
22: All that. Yeah.
5: Underrated.
24: A-E-I-O-U.
5: Underrated band. I think long term.
25: The joke from Ted.
22: No. Not a Ted guy.
5: Yeah. Good TV show. Back to what you were saying.
24: So, but like, love the idea, though. Keep doing it. And did find it a little interesting of, like, you know, seeing that thing about, like, did we take angry callers about that? No, not at all, actually. And I'm glad that we didn't, because, I mean, I would expect that this area wouldn't really have many problems with it. So it's good, though, that they're doing this. Keep doing it. And I'll say it. Faux outragers is delicious.
0: It is pretty good. And then the game got going, and the Bills pretty much did what they are supposed to do against a bad defense. I think, you know, the Houston performance is always going to be more impactful and maybe more important long term. But to watch the Bills go out there against a defense that notably had a ton of missing pieces, a lot of injuries, guys just flat out, the defense really isn't that good. And to watch the Bills just thoroughly dismantle them throughout the evening was really just a sight to behold. There wasn't really any tension in the game, except for early with the almost sack fumble, well, the sack fumble for Allen, but the Bills recover. And then it's just kind of easy as she goes. They end up going up 21-0. It's a little sloppy to end the first half, which I'm still not thrilled about. But then the second half, there's two drives in the third quarter. One by the Lions, one by the Bills. They both end in 7. So it doesn't help the Lions at all. And the Bills showed, I mean, because we took a caller last week. They were, you know, almost worried that the Bills were so fast striking. How are they going to be in the red zone? You know, I'd like to see them maybe take their time on some of these drives. Well, you got to see that. You got to see exactly what you wanted to, plus some of the explosive plays as well. Today, we didn't get too much of an injury update for DJ Moore or Ed Oliver, but we also didn't get any bad news. The update we did get on Moore, which Joe Brady, Bills head coach, would not confirm, is that it's an AC joint sprain and that he's day-to-day. We'll see about week 3. But just watching the Bills again, it's one of those situations. It's early in the season. This is in many ways kind of to be expected with them. They look almost untouchable because you have James Cook getting over 100 yards in the first half alone. You have Dalton Kincaid continuing to look like one of the biggest matchup nightmares in football. And Josh Allen is playing at this point through 2 weeks at an MVP pace. I think right now he's like the comfortable favorite, but of course everyone else has only played one game. I guess the only worries is really the defense. But even then, it's also been something too to see that in the last 2 weeks, the defensive line has called game. The first one, glaringly so, on that final drive on like what, the 18-yard line, it's 2 sacks for the Bills and that ends the game. Last night, it's the 3-and-out late in that one that basically just takes away any chance that Detroit is going to be able to get back in the game. And really, it's even the first half as well that they're just constantly all over Goff. He's never able to get going. And then once it's 21-0, you can't spot Josh Allen on the Bills 21 points. You just can't. You're not going to win that.
24: You can't, and you're not going to win that. And it is pretty hilarious to me, though, that even despite all that, there was a little bit of like a miniature amount of drama into the fourth quarter when the Bills had to punt on what is only their second drive of the second half, mind you. But then, like you said, what happens? Defensive line calls a game. Deion Walker bats down 2 passes in a row, and Bills get it back, put it back in the end zone, and the game's over. Back on Sunday. Greg Rousseau, that one was a lot scarier because Houston is driving. They're threatening to get a touchdown. And Deion Walker gets a sack, and then Greg Rousseau gets a sack. It's like you said, the defensive line is calling game. They have a defensive line. We can very much say that. They have a good one. Will the concerns with the linebackers in the secondary be able to ease up throughout the course of the season? That is going to be something we're going to be looking out for. But oftentimes, when you have a new defensive system, there are players that are just not going to be fits. And it's a lot easier nowadays for defensive linemen to adjust to those new systems than it is for linebackers or secondary.
0: Well, I think specifically for defensive linemen, it could just be hand in the dirt versus not, where zone versus man corner, that's a bit different.
24: It's a bit different. It's a lot of difference. And we'll see what happens throughout. Will the Bills, you know, be active in the trade deadline again? They have been over the past several years. And it's not just being checking in or, you know, almost getting someone. No,
25: the two previous deadlines, opposed to last year, the two prior, they trade for Rasul Douglas and Amari Cooper. They're active because they know that they have to be. I would imagine if the secondary in particular continues to struggle, they might be looking at, you know, the name Joey Porter Jr.
0: I think that one's a little nerve-wracking because are you comfortable giving Joey Porter Jr. $30 million a year? I think that's the impasse.
25: Yes.
0: I was listening to Steve Palazzolo and Sam Monson talk about the game last night, but Porter Jr. came up, and really that's at the point. Palazzolo was talking about, like, I think he's in that second tier. He's probably more worth like $24 million, but with the numbers going up, he's going to want the biggest payday, right? You're the next guy up. That's kind of how it's supposed to be. You brought up Rasul Douglas. I'm so surprised in a way that it's the secondary is the one that I'm sitting here going, like, they need help there. I was so prepared to come into this year, watch the defense kind of struggle, but it's mainly they're not getting any pressure. All right, when's Max Crosby available? You know, like that, right. It's one of those situations where, all right, how bad are the Raiders? All right, are we willing to give up a first-round pick to go get Max Crosby and move on? Now, all of a sudden, and we talked about it with Nate last night on the Gamecast, it's this 180 that I don't know if anyone really thought was coming. That all of a sudden the secondary is the real question mark, and it's the defensive line that is really the piece that is shining on an otherwise lackluster defense. And specifically in 803-0550, if you want to jump in, and we'll take your calls throughout the evening here, but I do want to get to this point. Because of a call that almost made it onto the station with Shope and the Bulldog, he hung up right beforehand, but I loved his point because it was something I hadn't thought about, but it's so right. Talking about Deion Walker and how meteoric his rise has been to where he is now, 2 weeks in, I'm hearing Ben Solak break him down and talk about, like, this is what Pro Bowl, this is what all pro level players look like. It may not happen this year, but, like, this is what they look like at this stage of their career. You know, other people bringing up just, like, you don't see 6'7", 330 guys move around like this. And it's two games in a row now, Derek. And going into last night, he was maybe the guy I was thinking about the most, especially once Ed Oliver was ruled out, that show if you're going to be one of those players in all caps or if you're just going to be a player. Pretty good. I think he showed last night he's going to be that kind of guy that you can and I said it last night, is he going to be a guy that you can hang your hat on? I think so. That even if the defense is struggling, they have Deion Walker.
25: I think Walker is showing very quickly that he's going to be a consistent force for this team this season. And that step from rookie to, you know, that second year, the weight that he did end up losing so that he could play a little bit lighter on his feet.
0: Mm-hmm.
25: And B, despite his size, a very good attacking defensive tackle. Somebody that is trying to get up the field. He is trying to infiltrate the pocket. He's not just a block absorber. He's a menace. And when you get yourself a menace in the middle of the line, good things happen. What's the quickest way to the quarterback? Up the middle. It's the shortest path.
0: Mm-hmm.
25: And Walker, several times in the last few games, has directly altered plays.
0: The one rep I'm thinking about is where he jumps up and Goff has to, like, kind of react. And I think it winds up as a Greg Rousseau sack, or maybe Bradley Chubb is the one that gets
25: home.
0: Chubb's
25: the one that gets that sack.
0: But, like, Walker does everything except finish. But it was almost like that wasn't really his role. His role was to maybe bat a pass down or just redirect it, whatever. And the guys on the edges get home. He is just such a hellraiser in the middle of the defense that, like, I'm for the first time in years, it feels like I'm, like, daydreaming about, like, what happens when they face Stafford.
25: Oh.
0: I hope that offensive line holds up because Stafford's 37 and he's just
25: he can't get a quarterback sneak.
0: Yeah,
25: the over under on his rushing yards is one.
0: It's ridiculous.
25: He's not moving around in the pocket. He's not manipulating it. If Walker is a problem, he's going to get smacked.
0: Chargers, their next game up, backup center.
25: And also, you know, like, really flawed on their protection calls because of that.
0: Yeah.
25: So
0: Herbert takes a shot in week one.
25: Everyone's seen it. There's three Chargers blocking a defensive tackle, and Herbert gets hit clean by two guys, including the blitzing Buda Baker. with Walker, though, you're also seeing a lot of intelligence in his game already. You are seeing the difference now, being in the league for a whole year, now finding out how to learn how to play the game with the intelligence necessary as well. One of my favorite plays that he has last night is a Lions completion. But Walker knows not to hit Goff after he's thrown the football. And for 6'7", 330, he's dodging Goff.
0: Oh, the athleticism, the agility, how nimble he is at that size. But
25: it's not just nimble.
0: Ridiculous.
25: It's knowing.
0: Mm-hmm.
25: Knowing the rules.
0: Yeah, there's knowing and then being able to dodge, but he knows. Yes. That's right.
25: Well, yeah. That's the key, is because you can know and not care.
0: Right, that too, yeah.
25: And the next thing you know, that turns into an added 15 yards on a play. So it's not just having the physical capabilities. It is knowing. It's knowing that you're double teamed. Get your hand up, if possible. Know when. Read the quarterback's eyes and figure out when to get the hand up. And doing it at the speed within the NFL. Everything that I've seen about Deion Walker has been fantastic. And it's only two games in the season. But it's a great start, not just for him. But if Walker's presence is going to continue to be a problem, it's going to allow for one-on-one coverages on Greg Rousseau, who has so far, against two questionable offensive lines, let's go ahead and say that. He's mauled them, though. Rousseau and Walker have been dominating these bad lines. That's the thing. It's only two games. They're not the best quality of offensive line play, but if you're dominating them, that's a good sign.
0: It's a really good sign. Real quick here, I do want to get to calls. We've got some people waiting on hold here, but to the caller's point, and this I want to bring up on Walker, and I wanted to sit with you, Derek, and see kind of where you're at. Is this the fastest we've gotten to extension talks about a player under the Bean, McDermott, Brady, Allen era? Allen, of course, is a part of this, but he's the first one I went to, and it takes until year three. It does take until 2020 before it was like, okay, he's the guy. 2019, yes, they make the playoffs. There was progression, but there were still concerns. He had never thrown for a 300-yard game yet. He still hadn't hit 60 completion percentage to that point, 3,000 yards, any of it. Like, there was still a ways to go as a passer. We are two games into year two for Deion Walker, and we're already hearing people nationally plus locally talking about he'll be making $40 million per year in like 2 years. He is that good already.
25: I was about to say Trey White, but that's technically a McDermott and Whaley pick.
0: Mm-hmm.
25: If we want to get technical.
0: Right, so it's he's certainly not a Bean pick.
25: He's technically not a Bean pick. He's not there.
0: So in terms of Bean, is this the fastest? I'd have to say yes, because, I mean, it's also been a notable thing with Bean of not being able to draft, you know, these guys highly and for them to, you know, work out well immediately.
25: It's that players do earn themselves extensions, but it is through their collective and not their star power.
0: Mm-hmm.
25: If Walker continues doing this, it is absolutely the fastest that we are talking about. Okay, how much is this going to cost?
0: I even see some people talking about, too, like in terms of upside, you know, of like the Bills players of the last 15 years. In terms of upside, it does feel like only Josh Allen maybe beats him out. In terms of just flat-out upside, looking at the athletic tools, the whole thing, it really is something. He's a player that's picked in the fourth round. I know everyone's probably seen the tweets or heard somebody talk about it, or they themselves have talked about it. If he doesn't have the injury his last year at Kentucky, he probably is not available for the Bills to pick even in the first round. He's probably a top 10 to top 15 pick. But it's the fact that the Bills do take out a swing on a guy that dealt with injuries. No one really knew what was going on in that last year in Kentucky until during the combine, I think a little bit after that. It's kind of why they also did it with T.J. Parker as well. They looked at the 3 years prior to his final year at Clemson and thought, I think that guy is awesome. He maybe just isn't working at Clemson. And now with Walker by year two. And that's the thing too, Derek. You mentioned star power, that it's maybe been more the collective, you know, the 3-4 years you put together as a whole that are getting guys the extensions. But now Walker in year two is a fourth round pick. Is already a guy that if I did see he's out for a game, I'm sweating. I'm nervous. That's a game breaker for them. And in these last 2 weeks, one needed more so than the other, he and Greg Rousseau have called games. And I think as well, this is setting up for what can Greg Rousseau look like this year? He's already at 4 sacks. He's already at 3 forced fumbles. I think he's got 9 quarterback hits as well. Like, he is on his way to having an elite year, easily a career year for him. And this is what we've talked about as well of, like, if they get one guy on that line, what does it do for everybody else? And we thought it was maybe going to be Myles Garrett. They got to make a trade. Max Crosby, right? And instead it might just be, you finally hit one in the draft. And instead of just hitting one where, well, he's a pretty good player, they may have gotten an absolute animal in the middle of the defense. And I feel like I've never heard Deion Walker talk. That might be my favorite thing about this is, like, Deion Walker, I don't know if he's done, like, any sort of post-game interviews, any pre-game interviews, anything like that. I feel like he is just a ghost on this Bills team that is just quickly rising up the ranks of, like, notable people on the Bills roster. It feels like we're about 3-4 weeks away from when people talk about the Bills roster. It's going to be Josh Allen, James Cook, Dalton Kincaid, Deion Dawkins, and Deion Walker. Like, you will just think of those five guys immediately. And it should be mentioned as well, Kincaid has had a meteoric rise as well. His, it seems like most people think, is he's healthy finally. But Walker is just, we all saw the talent last year. There were flashes. And now early this year, it just looks like he is going to be a man amongst boys. And they've desperately needed on defense. And they maybe finally got it. Although the rest of the unit does need to come around. 803-0550, the number to call if you want to jump on here. We'll be talking Bills-Lions, getting you ready for the Sunday slate this weekend. We also have got a little bit from Sabres training camp throughout the evening as well. But we'll go to the phones here, and Nico is first up this segment. Nico, good evening. How are we doing today? You're on WGR.
1: Doing well, guys. Pretty encouraged by what I've seen over the last 2 weeks, and I'll tell you why. I feel like the philosophy of the team has changed. You know, you hear Josh talk about it, you hear Deion Dawkins talk about it, where this is no longer, you know, the blue-collar defensive team that we were under Sean McDermott. And, you know, instead of running through Sean McDermott's system, this team now runs through Josh. And we're not, you know, one thing I heard Brady say when he was talking to the players and giving out game balls. First of all, what does Josh Allen do with all of his game balls? I feel like he gets one every single game. But what Brady said was, we unloaded the tank tonight. And I feel like under McDermott, he was afraid to unload the tank. It was always load management and, you know, we got to play 18 games. And with Joe Brady, it just seems like go out there and just leave it all out on the field. And, you know, the defense, it's like we don't need a shutdown defense. We need a defense that's going to stop a team twice or once or three times. Because for us right now, it's like the best defense is putting up 50 points a game. And, you know, they have to come through once or twice, and no one's going to match that. So it's just so refreshing to finally get a young, offensive-minded coach in here who's going to let this team just – it almost seems reminiscent of when Dable was the offensive coordinator, and we were scoring so much, you know, but it still had that Sean McDermott blue-collar defensive taste to the team. Now I just feel like it's the governor's off. We're scoring as many points as we can, and the defense literally has to do – two or three things, and, you know, the game is ours. So I'm really excited, and I hope it keeps up.
0: Nico, thanks for the call. I like that, too, the philosophy. Because I think realistically, if you look at a lot, you bring up the Dable point. They were throwing deep. They were going for it on fourth down when Sean McDermott was the coach. McDermott was a very aggressive coach by the end of his tenure. There is something different, though. They are willing to go more for the goal balls. It does feel like they are trying to put teams out of it early. They don't really get to do it against Houston. They have a few stalled drives in the second half. They get there against Detroit.
25: I think it's a coach understanding his roster. Like, over the past few years, it has been a struggle. Like, the everybody eats mantra shows up. It is because of its roster construction. It is, hell, here, the wide receiver train. A nonstop talking point over the better part of 2 years, correct?
0: Yeah.
25: It was already becoming a talking point, and then they trade Diggs.
0: Oh, yeah. The assumption was they were going to take a receiver, yeah, with Diggs in the first round.
25: Yes.
0: And then they trade him. It was like,
25: oh, so you really need one now.
0: Yeah.
25: Because, like, remember, when Brady takes over as the interim, they're still taking deep shots. There's a painful game against Kansas City where there are two really, really tough drops. Sherfield doesn't come up with one. And, of course, Diggs.
3: I think the other thing that I've noticed is you see the shots coming in the first quarter.
25: Yes.
3: Whereas with McDermott, that was something you would never see until at least the second half.
0: And that's where I do think, to Nico's point, a young offensive mind is going to be like, why would I have to build into it? If it's available, it's available, and we're going to go do it. We're going to go score when we can. And it has also allowed the Bills, too, to with what their defense is. And I think Nico's right as well, that at least early on, the development of the defense may change this mindset. But at least early on, it is coming down to, guys, just give us one or two stops a game.
25: Yeah.
0: Give us one or two, and we can take advantage.
25: We can take care of the rest. We're not going to be perfect, because mm-hmm. it's hard to attain perfection. But we're at least going to make it close to perfect enough that we can give enough cushion. You know what it reminds me of? The Drew Brees Saints teams.
0: After the bad years.
25: Peyton, as an attacker, when it comes to his philosophies, he's a go-get-it guy. He always has been. He had Bo Nix throw the most pass attempts last year. He still is that guy.
0: He still is that guy, yeah.
25: But you have a coach that is a known attacker. But I think it's Joe Brady also acknowledging. I don't know how much of it's all like about McDermott. But it's Brady also acknowledging what his roster was last year versus what it is this year.
0: Mm-hmm.
25: What he has to work with on the outside and how much better it actually is.
0: Well, and that might, too, be understanding the roster, changing the defense. I mean, that's where Rousseau, being somebody that's now an outside linebacker rather than just a traditional edge, now you're seeing a guy that, the Bills arguably have two game breakers now. With the way, how Rousseau has played in these first two games, it is inarguable he is putting up a potentially career performance this season and potentially all-pro, Pro Bowl-type honors. He looks like a man amongst boys as well. And so that could be two of just Brady's looking at this roster maybe last year and going, again, I mentioned a lot in the offseason, little tweaks. Here or there, little tweaks, and we are off to the races.
25: And one of those tweaks is philosophically being more of an attacker.
0: Yeah.
25: That's who he is. It's what he likes to do. And it's why he hires Leonard. He mentions that.
0: An aggressive defense that's going to go after it. And maybe, too, the mandate is one or two stops. That's all we're asking for because we know it's not a finished product. Leonard mentions that outright. 803-0550, the number to call. If you're on hold, stay there. We'll get to your calls as we go along this evening. We got some ranked college football as well tonight. We'll preview those games a little bit later on. Zach Jones, Derek Kramer, TJ Luckman. 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

0: guys are who we have, and Joe's mindset as a play caller is aggressive, and I don't think that's ever going to change. And I think that, you know, we were able to put together a 15-play drive, right? Just, hey, we took what the defense gave us. We had some third and one conversions as well. So I think that can just be a product of how the game is going.
1: Bills offense coordinator Pete Carmichael joking with TJ there in the break as we're listening to the clip. Does anyone have a better coaching job in the NFL than Pete Carmichael Jr. over the last 20 years?
2: The special teams coach of the New England Patriots in 2008.
1: I like it. We're just going to score 90 points on everybody.
3: Not quite. They don't win that ring, do they?
2: No, but...
4: You know who's won a ring?
2: It didn't matter for the entire year. And that's not what lost them the game.
1: Right. So he's not even going to get blamed for it, but it is fair. Carmichael does have the ring in 09. That is fair.
2: Oh, Carmichael, you're saying, has the ring. Okay.
1: Carmichael has the ring. Whoever the special teams coordinator for the 07-08 Patriots does not. I think it's a fair fight. Carmichael, though, he gets to just, I'm going to work with Sean Payton. He's going to call the plays. And when he doesn't, like he did week one against the Chiefs, it looks super weird and awkward. Like he doesn't really know what to do, which is fair. I mean, he built his entire legacy up being a play caller. And then he comes here to Buffalo after leaving Denver, where he was still with Sean Payton, and yeah, to help Joe Brady build out his offense, but he is, of course, still going to call the plays.
3: And also,
1: so nice.
3: It's also worthy of mentioning, for a majority of his coaching career, he has worked with Drew Brees and Josh, and now gets to work with Josh Allen.
1: And even and as much grief
2: and
1: as
2: now
1: I
2: the difference between
1: Nicks,
2: that is the QB can see over the line.
1: Right. So he's even having
2: an actual problem with Brees.
1: Yeah.
2: They always had to move the pocket for him. So
3: and
2: he
3: even
2: could throw.
3: Then, Derek Carr was never a bad quarterback either. Like, Pete Carmichael, interesting career.
1: Good for him. Good for him. Because some of these OCs, they just get to work with garbage, and it's just an endless cycle where he's like, I literally only have Hall of Fame guys.
3: He works 1 year with Spencer Rattler as

0: Darty's like, I'm out.
1: I'm done.
2: I can't do
1: I'm
2: this
1: out.
2: Anymore.
1: I'm out. Get me out of here.
0: Joe, get me out of here.
1: Did he work with Derek Carr when he was in New Orleans?
0: Yeah.
1: Did he have a year there?
0: Yeah. That's
1: awesome. Wow. Yeah. You know, Derek Carr's like the most bang average quarterback ever, but like, that's going to win you games.
3: You could win games with him.
1: Incredible. I'm still waiting to see Carmichael's kind of bread and butter, though. The passing to the running backs and getting that going. I liked what he said there, though. And it did show that they're able to flip that switch if they want to. In the first half, they were going for kill shots. In the second half, it was about killing clock. And, I mean, that third quarter was just hysterical. Watching Detroit not really have any giddy up, take a ton of time off the clock, and the Bills looked at them and went, we'll do the exact same thing. That is advantage us, and it was. It's why the game was never really in doubt for the Bills, and it's almost in kind of why I'm not really as frustrated by the defensive performance as maybe others are. They kind of allow the Bills to take a 21-0 lead. They're incredible in the first half. Yes, they give up 31 points, but I've joked about it. I thought last night's game looked eerily similar to 2024's, where the score looks closer than it was, but it's a 13-second scoring drive, or not. They score with 13 seconds remaining, Detroit does, in 2024 to make it 48-42. And then last night, they score to make it 41-31, more respectable score. But for the most part, the Bills were all over them.
0: And you don't jump to 21-0 without solving problems right away and frustrating the Lions, which is what they do. There's a couple of good runs for Jahmyr Gibbs in that first half, but they're negated by the pass rush.
1: They're negated by the pass rush. Gibbs also, by the way, ends the night 16 rushing attempts for 52 yards. So even and there in the second half,
0: they
1: really get
0: frustrated
1: get a hold of him
0: in the second half. They really did. And some of it's game script, but anytime they were trying to run the football at that point, it was either Walker or Dwayne Carter made a couple plays. And it just, the defensive line really has become a treat through the first two games. And I like that you had the presence to keep asking it throughout the game on the Gamecast last night, Zach, of do they have a defensive line? Absolutely. I think that we need to upgrade the statement and the question now, though. They have a good defensive line.
1: Right.
0: Can they get to a great defensive line?
1: Yeah, how good are they going to be? Of course, the last 2 weeks they are dealing with not the greatest offensive lines in the world, right? Like, there's not prime Eagles or Cowboys, even the Bills' offensive line. They're not going up against them. But for me, it was the same with the offensive performance as a whole as well. You made a bad unit look bad, which is not always the case. And I think that's a really important part here, is you made a bad team or a wounded team look bad or wounded. You know, Detroit, I don't think, is a bad team. I do think they are hurting on the offensive line and defensively, and the Bills punished them for it. Now we're going to see, you know, what they really are. But as I mentioned, you know, I think right before we went to break and then last segment there too, you know, with the Chargers, you're going to face a team with a backup center that already had protection issues against the Arizona Cardinals. You're going to face a New England team that we'll see how much better that offensive line really is.
0: Already didn't look good to start the first game of the season.
1: Yep. Chargers with Rams with Matthew Stafford. Not a guy that's going to be moving. If you get to him early, he is going to go down. It's much like, you know, Aaron Rodgers in his older years as well, of like, I'm not taking a hit. I'm going right down. I'm not dealing with that. They are going to maybe have some games here where they're going to have a chance to pin their ears back. I think the offensive philosophy allows for it as well. There's just, I think, a lot to like with them. I understand the nerves about the defense. And 803-0550, if you want to jump on, give your thoughts on last night. If you're at the game as well, we'd love to hear your thoughts on that and your experience. But I also do want to say this, defensively, I mean. I also want to wait to see how many good defenses there are in the league. Because the two big names in the AFC defensively week one looked like garbage. Denver couldn't tackle. Straight up to the point where it was near historic how bad their tackling performance was against Kansas City. And we as Bills fans should know, on Sunday, the Bills torched arguably the best defense in football. I think Pittsburgh looked very good. I think Seattle looked very good from the games that I was able to watch and really hone in on. But Baltimore, I think, also looked pretty good. But to this point, I haven't seen too many, and I still will look at this. I thought the Bills were very good in the first half, and then in the second half, they're more trying to kill clock, get out of there with as few injuries as possible. They're up 21-0, and they have Josh Allen as their quarterback. Like there is a certain part where the game script kind of changes, and what the game is asking for changes.
0: The defenses around the league thing is really interesting, Zach, because wasn't there a record for points in week one?
1: I think so. I wasn't 100% sure, so I didn't want to say it, but I think there was.
0: I think I saw that the league had the most points scored in week one in its history. And the Rams, of all teams, was the only one that didn't hit double digits. But every team did kind of go a little bit onto an offensive explosion of sorts.
1: The NFL tied week one scoring record for the Super Bowl era, so it was a tie.
0: But that, ready? That's enough for me to think that what you said has some merit. Defenses and how they work year to year have a volatility to them. The great defenses sometimes will have an off year. This is why I brought up the Drew Brees Saints. Because New Orleans, in particular, would do that all the time. The volatility of their defense would fluctuate. They'd have a solid defense, and then they'd crater into the bottom third.
1: Right. I mean, when I think of Drew Brees, I really do think of that stretch from 2012 until really 2017, 2016 being the last year. They make the playoff once in 2013, 11-5, but for the most part, it's 7-9, 7-9, 7-9, 7-9. I mean, they're not winning a lot of games there, and it's because their defense is really bad. I mean, that's them trying to get Cam Jordan, Marshawn Lattimore. Like, it takes a little while.
0: It takes a little while for them to finally build up some structure there defensively. But even the beginning of Brees' career in New Orleans, it fluctuates. Sometimes they have themselves a fantastic defense, and then there's other years they don't. But the one where they kind of get it all together, that's where they win. The fact that they were robbed in an NFC Championship game because of a pass interference call that still to this day I will never know why it wasn't called. But that defense was good enough.
1: I think that's right to bring up good enough. You bring up that 2018 year. Real quick, just, you know, it doesn't give you everything, but points for the Saints of that year averaged 31.5 points per game. It's good for third in the NFL that year.
0: Which, for the Bills, that would be standard procedure.
1: Yep. Points against, 22.1. Good for 14th in the NFL. Bang average. That's the 2018 team. You mentioned it's the NFC title game against the Rams, or how is that flag not called? I think 2009 is a really fun one to bring up here because maybe it could signal to what the Bills might be looking at here. That is the best offense in football in 2009. 31.9 points per game. They score 510 total points. Their defense, though, is good for 20th in terms of points against at 21.3. So they're sort of towards the back end, but their offense is so good. I mean, that team starts out 13-0. And then they just lose the next three games going into the playoffs.
0: Yeah.
1: And they're 13-0, though, to begin.
0: But tell me that with DJ Moore healthy in this offense, that they're not matchup proof. They're a nightmare.
1: Yeah.
0: Because the first defense they carve up is one that has given them problems every time they've stepped foot in that stadium.
1: Right. So, I mean, if you're looking at, we can go to the NFC, Detroit, Philadelphia, Seattle, the Rams, their defenses. That's in the Super Bowl, a step the Bills have not made yet. You look in the AFC, they've literally not had problems with Denver for 2 years, even without offensive talent, wide receiver talent, I should say. Houston, they had problems, and then all of a sudden it was all big plays all the time. And that's week one. What do they look like later on in the season when, all right, we've got a lot of chemistry going here? I mean, hell, Keon Coleman has one catch in that game against Tennessee, or not Tennessee, against the Texans. And then yesterday he has six catches on six targets. Like, now, all right, so that is going to start coming around, hopefully, for Coleman. But after that, I mean, Baltimore, they might be a pretty good defense, but I think many people are sort of starting to see them dip a little bit. Although, we'll see about Jesse Minter. He's kind of entering a little bit of a Sean McDermott run here, where the offense is going to be the offense. For him, it's the defense. How does the defense look, right? Declan Doyle is this young offensive wizard that has got to make it work in Baltimore, and so far through week one, it's good. But there are Super Bowl teams that haven't had to have this amazing defense to go on and win. It does help, and I do think the Bills need to be in the top half. I think they need to be like around, if we're just looking at points against, 13-18. Be in the teens. And I think you're in a pretty good spot, especially if this offense continues to score at this pop. To me, the biggest difference there is they need to have players that can call game. They need to have players that when it's they need to stop, I can trust that I'm going to look to whatever player's number and go, they're going to end it. The Chiefs are maybe the perfect example of this. 95. Chris Jones is going to end some games here. He is going to be a problem. You have got to deal with him. Do the Bills have that in Deion Walker, 96? Do they have it in Greg Rousseau, now 15? The early signs are yeah, because the last...
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1: Yeah.
2: And the fact that you have a defensive line that, through two games, in the critical moments, are stepping into the critical moments. They don't allow Detroit to really make this a game. They end it on the last drive, on back-to-back plays. Can the rest of it stabilize? That will be determined. Because that's the difference, Zach, between an offense in the bottom third, or a defense, excuse me, in the bottom third of the league, and in the 20s, or one that makes it to the teens, like you're asking for.
1: 803-0550, the number to call. Zach Jones, Derek Kramer, and TJ Luckman. We're hanging with you here on a Friday night. We got some ranked college football coming up in just about an hour. We'll preview that schedule and also go a little bit through the Sunday slate in the NFL and some hockey talk as the preseason for the Sabres will get started on Monday. We'll be right back. 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
8: We got some ranked college ball tonight starting at 7:30. Zach Jones, Derek Kramer, TJ Luckman here on Game Night. Happy Friday. Happy Victory Friday as the Buffalo Bills do move to 2-0 on the season following last night's 41-31 win. Tonight, though, the games in action are on ESPN Fox and Big Ten Network. The first one at 7:30 over on ESPN. Number 5, Miami at Wake Forest. And Miami, one of the best teams in the nation. They're ranked 5th. I could totally see them being the number one team in the nation. Darian Mensa, Malachi Toney are the two headliners, but they are just such a deep roster. They are a joy to watch. Miami is 20.5-point favorites on the road. We do have a ranked matchup tonight at 8 on Fox. Number 22, Houston at number 13, Texas Tech. Huge for the Big 12. Tech is a 7.5-point favorite there. Would love to see Houston pull off the upset. It would make the Big 12 more interesting. And then number 21, Oregon. They are hosting Portland State. Oregon, 1-1. Awful start to the year for them. Almost lose to Boise State and then do lose to Oklahoma State, who the week prior had lost to Tulsa to lose the Battle of Oklahoma, which means Tulsa is better than Oregon by that metric. Very, very weird season for Oregon. They're not going to lose to Portland State tonight, but boy, do they kind of have that Penn State field one from last year of a lot of talent, a lot of expectations, and maybe some really bad results.
9: Yeah, speaking of Penn State, by the way, UB going to be playing at Penn State tomorrow.
8: At noon, baby.
9: By the way, you mentioned Wake Forest, and I'm already still like, choppers are going on in the head after Purdue blew that game 4th and 15 in overtime.
8: The Demon Deacons. 803-0550, the number to call. We'll keep talking Bills and Lions from last night, but also the Sunday slate that is to come. We'll go through some of those games and pick out the ones that we like and maybe put together a parlay. We'll see where the night takes us. Zach Jones, Derek Kramer, and TJ Luckman, you're listening to Game Night on WGR.
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26: The Buffalo Bills head into the weekend atop of the league at 2-0. Head coach Joe Brady spoke to the media today, and he didn't have a detailed update for injuries to receiver DJ Moore and defensive tackle.

0: Eccle Ed Oliver suffered yesterday. Saying of Moore, though, if he can be out there next week, he will. He did say they'd wait until next week to see how Oliver progresses through the week. He also said that Ty Johnson and TJ Sanders are closer to returning as well. That's the Barnes Firm Injury Report update. 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If you've been injured in a crash, call the Barnes Firm, 1-800-8-MILLION. Around the NFL, as teams prepare for their game Sunday, Raiders tight end Brock Bowers returned to practice. He's still doubtful against the Chargers, though. Texans receiver Nico Collins will be out as they play the Bengals. Meanwhile, Ravens receiver Zay Flowers, he's doubtful to play against the Saints. And then finally, quarterback Carson Wentz, he'll get the start for the Vikings with Kyler Murray out for a concussion that he suffered against the Packers last Sunday. To college football, some top 25 teams in action tonight. Wake Forest hosts 5th-ranked Miami at 7:30. 22nd-ranked Houston, they head to Lubbock to take on 13th-ranked Texas Tech in a Lone Star State battle at 8. And 21st-ranked Oregon, they take on Portland State at 10:30. They'll host them. The Sabres training camp today, they continue training camp today in preparation for the first preseason game Monday, as well as their blue and gold scrimmage happening tomorrow morning at Lecom Harbor Center. Doors are at 10:30, puck drop at 11:30. And finally in baseball, the Bisons, they have 3 games remaining. They're currently in the middle of one of those 3 right now, and they're up 4-0 on the Rochester Red Wings heading into the top of the 4th. The Blue Jays, they continue their push for the final wild card spot in the American League. Just 2 games behind the Cleveland Guardians, they take on the Texas Rangers, also 2 games behind. They'll try to break that tie tonight at 8:05. That's your Paddock Chevrolet Sports Update. Paddock Chevrolet with you for the extra mile since 1935. I'm TJ Luckman for Western New York's Voice of the Fan, WGR.
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2: Hour number 2 rolling along here on a Friday night. Bills 2-0 following last night's dismantling of the Detroit Lions, 41-31. I mean, really, it's... I almost am looking at that game as 41-24 because the Lions score with 1:30 left to make it look respectable like they do in 24. But I digress. Zach Jones, Derek Kramer here on Game Night, watching college football, you know, pregame show leading into Miami and Wake Forest. EJ Manuel, I constantly enjoy when I see him on TV covering college football. I constantly enjoy it. He doesn't really have a career with the Bills. I mean, they draft him in the first round. He's got a couple of cool wins, right? Beating Baltimore the year after their Super Bowl. The comeback win against Carolina.
0: That's my EJ Manuel.
2: Yeah, man. His rookie year. He's crying afterwards. It was unbelievable. And if you told, how old was I at that point? 12, 13, something like that?
3: Math is hard.
2: No, I'm even trying to think of the year that was. That's why I'm like, I don't even know.
0: It's like 2013, 2014.
2: I think, yeah, 2013 maybe. I don't know. I was in love with him after that. I was like, that's our guy. I mean, I still remember being in on a Disney vacation, having to rush back to the hotel, to watch their preseason game. I want to say it was against the Colts to see how EJ looked. I mean, I was all in on EJ Manuel to try to work. So I always do enjoy when I see him covering college football. It's nice that he's out there. He's made a wonderful career for himself. The NFL did not break well for him at all, but good for him. Absolutely love that. Speaking of the college slate as well, not tonight. It's tomorrow at 7:30, but I cannot wait for LSU and Ole Miss. LSU, Clemson, whatever. I was just excited to see, like, you know, is there too much smoke around the program with Lane Kiffin and maybe want to bring in pro players and stuff like that?
3: Yep.
2: And that proved to no. No, they were just fine. They're going to just boat race past Clemson. They're all good. This Ole Miss game I've circled since he left to go to LSU. It's the Magnolia Bowl. It's 7:30 tomorrow on ABC. It's at Oxford. It's at Mississippi. I can't wait to see this one. You've already got a little bit of gamesmanship from Lane Kiffin, and only the way Lane Kiffin can do it, because every other coach will just not give you any answers to force a team to work around everybody and, all right, what quarterback are they going to start? All right, la, la, la. Kiffin's the guy that will start to be like, nah, our starter's doubtful, guys. He's sore. He's doubtful.
3: I you say I the don't thing know, about guys. The games, the gamesmanship on that, and I'm like, buddy, get over yourself.
2: I love it so much.
3: I cannot. I don't know how it is that like every waking day it seems like Kiffin is more irritating to me.
2: Oh, I love him
3: than
2: so
3: the
2: much.
3: Last.
2: I would hate covering LSU or like any team that Kiffin's at. Like if he ever came back to the pros, I would. I want an entire continent away from where my team is at. I don't want any part of that. But with college, there's
3: what
2: also,
3: if he takes over the England team?
2: That'll work. There's an ocean. That's fine.
0: He'd totally do that too.
2: He totally he would. He totally would.
3: That's why I said it.
2: But I love that he is constantly pushing the boundaries. I think he likes to make college football uncomfortable. He wants to be the center of attention. And you need those villains. I think we are missing them. I would also say like specifically in the NFL. Who's the villain of the NFL? Really?
3: Deshaun Watson.
2: He's not good.
3: He's not good, yeah. So it's more or less we're just happy that he keeps being beaten and battered now on a football field. But
2: even go to the Chiefs, though. The Chiefs win a ton, but like Andy Reid's super likable.
3: Could I say Vrabel is kind of in that arc now because of the fact that the Patriots make a Super Bowl right away with him?
2: I think Vrabel's there. Vrabel's there maybe in terms of people's mindsets, but I don't think he ever does anything to push people's buttons.
3: Well, now, I mean.
2: Like, as much as people won't like it, Bill Belichick getting caught in, like, a number of cheating scandals was really good for the league in terms of people watching and caring.
3: Yes.
2: You wanted to see Bill Belichick and the Patriots lose badly. It made 07 super painful to watch them light the league on fire after Spygate.
3: I think I have your villain right now. It's Sirianni. Problem is he's also a villain within his own fan base.
2: Sirianni is a good call on that one because he is such a pain in the ass. And every game it just feels like he's either going to get into a fight with his own fans, which as you pointed out, he's kind of a villain even with Philadelphia. He's going to cause problems with your fans, with your coaching staff, with your team. Him and Big Dom walking around the sidelines. He fits, I think, Philadelphia like a glove, which is also where I'm like, I think it has to be a true tire fire for him to get fired. But Sirianni might be that answer. We're also at like 3 years in a row where everyone's like, I just can't wait for it all to fall apart so he's fired.
3: Yeah, and I mean, I will never forget nor forgive him bringing his kids out for a post-game presser.
2: To avoid the hard questions.
3: To avoid hard questions. And because they only barely beat Deshaun Watson's Browns.
0: That's clever, honestly.
2: It's good.
3: It's clever.
2: I'm telling you, got to respect a little bit of it.
3: It's clever. But I also think that it's trash.
0: Oh, for sure.
2: Yeah.
0: But that's funny.
3: But what, like with Kiffin, though, what his antics also do, though, is allow for college players, where this is becoming more of a professional climate than it ever has been. But that doesn't mean that high schoolers know how to transition to that getting into college. They don't know that yet. You can only get so far with the acclimation of a professional setting. Kiffin being the villain means Sam Levitt's already got 4 picks this year.
2: Yeah.
3: Are any of us doubting his abilities? Are any of us grilling about him?
2: I mean, maybe in terms of like an NFL prospect, but if we're just looking at college football, no. He's a very good college quarterback. Definitely.
3: Welcome to the Lane Kiffin effect, because he's upsetting everyone else. That is the one thing I will give him credit for, is being such a good villain.
2: Deflects it.
3: He can take, he knows he could take all the heat. Matter of fact, I think the sicko wants it.
2: Oh, absolutely, yes.
3: And I think it might be for a slightly noble cause. It might be for a slightly, it would be for a mostly egocentric cause. Yeah. But there's also probably a part of them that goes, these kids don't have to deal with the pressure. I'll take the smoke.
2: Okay.
3: I want it because it's delicious, but also I can look at the kids and go, they're all right.
2: And that's where I want it more in pro sports. Like I've mentioned this before. I so badly want my favorite sports teams to be the villains. I mean, so badly I want the Buffalo Sabres to become the Florida Panthers of the NHL.
3: I
2: want the Bills to become like the Patriots, where everyone just hates them so much. I want that. We don't really have those villains in the NFL. We don't.
3: I think that in professional sports, it's harder to have true villains because of the fact that we see the league kind of go light on punishment for players that do truly villainous stuff.
0: Mm-hmm.
3: And at the end of the day, you can look at it and go, it's only a game. But also, you know, you get rifts with ownership. There is, you know, bargaining agreements. And the villainous activities across the league are so evenly spread that the first thing that people will focus on is successful teams.
2: Right. I think, because you're right. Like the league might in its own way be the biggest villain. The NFL.
3: NFL itself is awful.
2: I think it's more players are so well PR trained now that you don't maybe get what you used to get. Right. Belichick is a villain because of the cheating scandals, of course, and kind of the gruff attitude. But like Allen is maybe like the perfect example of this too. Allen comes in the league 15, 20 years ago. All he's known for is trash talking, laughing at guys' faces, stuff like that. And then maybe being all, you know, like fun and golden retriever in front of the media. We sort of know that, but I think league-wide it's not as well known that he's a pain for guys to deal with. And I think also, too, guys are less willing to call each other out about it. Where I think 15, 20 years ago, you maybe would have, for argument's sake, we'll use last night's game. Jack Campbell maybe goes out to the podium and goes, I can't stand playing that guy. He doesn't shut up, and I've had it. Like, loses his mind. You don't really have that stuff anymore. Guys, for the most part, keep it internal. The wide receivers, because that's their position, will sometimes have those big moments. But I think we're like college football is maybe the perfect example of this. Like really all we can get to now is I think coaches and pushing the players aside here where I think maybe they're so PR trained. I think in the NFL we've hit the point now where it's just the personalities. There is no Mike Ditka personality. There's no real Bill Belichick personality. There's no one that thinks they're God's gift. Honestly, I think that's a big part of it. Like there's no one that gives off this I'm holier than now arrogant attitude. And I do miss that. I think we do need more characters in the NFL because even if you don't like college football, even if you don't watch it, you know the names and you know probably something going on with Dabo Sweeney and Lane Kiffin. I'm probably just do.
0: I'm keeping my eye on Ben Johnson.
2: Yes, he's who I was thinking of as like maybe could pop off.
0: I don't think he's there yet, but there were... What was the second game against Detroit last year where he said something mm-hmm. kind of off the cuff and you're like, oh, okay.
2: He hasn't shut up either about how good he thinks his offense is going to be this year.
0: I wouldn't shut up either if my offense scored 60 points.
2: I think it's a very fair point.
0: Oh, yeah.
2: But I think Ben Johnson might be, and you know why though, too? He's got a little of a loose cannon to him a bit where you're kind of like, oh, he's probably way too intense in meetings sometimes. But Ben Johnson's one I'm thinking about too, and really what started as well, he's been the golden boy for like 5 years in the NFL. Like going back to being a coordinator, he was arguably one of the most known coaches in the NFL as an offensive coordinator.
3: That is right.
2: There is that bit of a golden boy persona to him of, oh yeah, yeah, we all knew Ben Johnson was going to be amazing. Look how great he is. We're maybe like one more playoff win away, two more playoff wins away, maybe an early Super Bowl away. If some of the stuff he says in the media keeps going from getting there. Sirianni, though, might be the answer right now of like, that's the guy no one likes, and maybe even 50% of his fan base can't stand him.
3: Yeah, I think Sirianni is the closest we're going to get right now because he also does have a degree of success. He has a Super Bowl.
2: He has two Super Bowl appearances, one win, yeah.
3: He has a ring. But other than that, it is tough finding them because, like you said, media trained. And I think because of the fact that the NFL has so much widespread to it where all the evil is, none of it's really concentrated in a lot of places to the point where, yeah, Deshaun Watson, a person that is reviled by everybody, problem is he's terrible.
2: Yeah, he's not good anymore.
3: He's not bad. Good, so it's therefore the quality of villain's not really there anymore.
2: Mm-hmm.
3: Congratulations on beating up on evil Krillin. Like... Yeah. Every time it's going to happen. You have no idea what I said, but TJ does.
2: I just let it ride.
3: but
2: like this is where I like hockey, though. Hockey still embraces the villain wholeheartedly.
3: Hockey does, but also the problem being that the players are so PR trained and, quite frankly, boring off the ice that it really is exclusively about the on-ice activity, and it's only going to be that.
2: I'll take that. That's fine.
3: Which is kind of funny because Brad Marchand, right? One of the biggest villains in all of hockey. But anytime that he speaks with the media, you could see like a personality that you could kind of embrace. You like that kind of guy. He's very interesting off the ice, as a matter of fact. The opposite of his on-ice play style. Also, the first person to laugh at himself. I'll never forget the tweet, I think it was like a decade plus ago. I can't say it, of like, Brad Marchand likes blank, blank, and all this other stuff. And he goes, don't forget ice cream. I like ice cream.
2: That's good. That works. That works for me.
0: He has that kind of...
2: self-deprecating.
0: He's quippy.
3: Yes, he's quippy, he's self-deprecating, but also off the ice, he's a very good humanitarian.
2: Yep.
3: But we all hate him because he's made some plays that are just, quite frankly, bad. Slew footing is just not okay. Low bridging players, not okay.
2: Right.
3: But then it happens to him. You mentioned it about the Sabres, like hoping they kind of turn into a little bit of a villainous arc.
2: Yeah.
3: They have a captain that'll do it.
2: They have a captain that'll do it. I mean,
3: upsets Brad Marchand so much that he rips the handles off of his helmet.
2: Their breakout playoff star, Zach Benson, is this.
3: Oh, my, yeah.
2: And like, that's what I mean, though. Like, hockey still fully embraced it. It's also what led me to not I could not stand the Tampa Bay Lightning.
3: Oh, yeah.
2: John Cooper. Every interview in the post game, it felt like for like a month and a half, couldn't stop complaining about the officials or this thing that didn't go their way, whatever.
0: Coach of the year, baby.
2: Coach of the year. Even that. Like, we had that go that way where it's just like even the coach of the year thing, Montreal fans by the end couldn't stand Tampa. Like, the NHL, for all its faults, I think is absolutely nailed that, no, we're still going to have villains. We're still going to have players that everyone can't stand. We're going to have coaches that people can't stand. Where I think for the most part, the NFL, it's just a really good product, but there isn't that. Here, perfect example. Bills-Chiefs rivalry. It's a rivalry because it's really good games, and they happen oftentimes in the playoffs, and there's that mix of playoff success versus regular season success. The Chiefs-Bengals rivalry was way more volatile. Those two teams talked genuine smack about each other. They couldn't stand one another, and I thought that was great for the league. It sucked that the Bengals went away for 3 years.
3: They burned bright and too fast.
2: Because that had the budding relationship of, oh, this might be a generation-defining rivalry, because these two teams straight up don't like one another, and the games are good, and they've got great quarterbacks.
3: Even the Bengals themselves like kind of became yappers as a whole, not just
2: absolutely
3: the Kansas City.
2: Yep.
3: Taking umbrage with the fact that the Bills were selling playoff tickets for a future playoff game.
2: Which everyone does.
3: It is a standard practice. But you took offense to it. And you started yapping your mouths. They backed it up.
2: Mm-hmm.
3: But they're the only team that took umbrage with that. Ever.
2: They're the only ones that took umbrage with it. And again, they disappear.
3: That is their problem.
2: I say disappear. They just don't make the playoffs for three straight years.
3: Well, I would call that disappearing.
2: Yeah. So, I mean, they kind of became the specter in the corner of, like, I really hope they don't make it. I would like to not play them in the wild card round. But even then, is this rivalries maybe building with Buffalo and Cincinnati or Cincinnati and Kansas City, one of the parties goes away. And all of a sudden, it's like, oh, great. Like that could have been a really cool, like, defining moment here, and that's it. I'd even say, too, they're not a villain, but, like, rivalries, it's Bills and Ravens fans on Twitter complaining about their all-time quarterback talents and, like, who's better and who's not. That's maybe the most volatile, like, fan relationship Bills fans have right now is with Ravens fans on Twitter. If you partake, you may not partake, so you may be sitting here going, like, what is Zach talking about? I want that. I want to go back to, like, hating teams. Hate watching is some of the best things in the world when you're a sports fan. And I want to get there in the NFL where, like, even this, too. Bulldog used to have a rant where he'd have, like, on, like, coaches couldn't stand these guys. And it's been a little while since he's had, like, a real honest one where, like, oh, I can't stand that guy.
3: Him with the Atlanta Falcons for a while. And I would imagine that's gone away because the Falcons have been trash.
2: Been trash.
3: Me with the Titans. I've settled down a little bit because they're just so bad that they're not
2: relevant. Yeah, they don't offer anything.
3: They're so bad. They lost to the Jets by multiple scores in week one. And... yeah, the problem is your villains still need to be able to uphold the standard. And that's why the Sabre season is going to be really fun to keep track of, because Buffalo-Montreal got intense with its playoff rivalry.
2: Mm-hmm.
3: Tampa Bay hates everyone, apparently, when it comes to playing on the ice, so everybody hates Tampa.
2: I mean, I was tweaking at the idea of Buffalo-Tampa as a playoff series. I was ready for that.
3: Vegas has multiple reasons that you could despise their franchise. The way that they operate themselves and conduct themselves is a way that, like, it is cutthroat to a T. Then there's Carter Hart to add fuel to the fire. But that fire was already burning.
2: Oh, for many people.
3: That was already burning.
2: They were the evil. They were the new kid on the block, but they also were the evil empire.
3: They were the rich kid that got to start on third base,
2: mm-hmm.
3: as a matter of fact.
2: Yeah.
3: None of us knew it at the time when their expansion draft works the way that it does, because they were picked to be last or close to it.
2: Yeah.
3: But then it's very quickly found out, oh, all that ammunition that they were given, they were able to turn into the rich kid right
4: Teams
3: away.
4: Teams fell over themselves trying to give Vegas what they thought was trash, and Vegas is like, okay,
2: this cool. will in fact work so for us.
3: Much,
2: thank you
3: so much so that it broke everyone to a degree where Seattle either chose not to or was not able to get any of the same style of trades or maneuvers in their expansion.
2: Oh, maybe,
3: and it
2: the...
3: has set them behind so far.
2: Yeah.
4: I mean, I don't remember them getting any of those types of deals
3: Ron
4: that Vegas
3: Francis
4: got because GMs didn't want to be on the take for that again.
3: And Ron Francis infamously says, we were deciding not to pursue those angles. And it's like, okay, you're just a bad general manager.
4: What do you expect from a team that hired Jason Botterill as an assistant during that time? And he's now their GM.
3: And the minute he left Carolina, they started making the playoffs again. Anyway. The point, though, is Vegas is a great villain. Hockey allows for more villains, though, just because of the nature of its game. You can punch dudes in the face and only have to sit down for 5 minutes.
2: Right, it's assault in every other avenue of life.
3: You don't get that in any other game, mm-hmm. except for lacrosse.
2: Yeah.
3: Lacrosse, unfortunately, not big enough to really have the hatred, but if you ask any rabid NLL fan that is not from here, the Bandits are reviled. Because of how good that they constantly are.
2: Right. The Boston Celtics, when the NBA's first taking off, you know, under Red Auerbach and Bill Russell, like winning all the titles, like that's what the Bandits essentially have been to the NLL for the last couple of years.
3: I'm glad that Rochester got its team back, but, you know, like the old Bandits Nighthawks across the throughway rivalry is one of the best that you'd ever had. That momentum got slowed down when that franchise is sent to Halifax.
4: Well, those happened at the same time.
3: Yeah.
4: Because they moved to Halifax, and I think the Pagulas bought whatever was going on in Rochester and kept the Rochester operation there, but they had to change all the colors and everything.
3: They had to create a team from scratch through like a franchise draft. It was not the roster that they were presented.
4: No, totally. Sorry.
3: So it lost a little momentum. But again, the nature of those two sports, because you could punch dudes in the face, allows for villains to be more prevalent.
2: It does help, but I mean, because
3: otherwise you're looking for teams that are good.
2: Right.
3: The Warriors.
2: The Warriors helped too with Kevin Durant, which I've actually come around to thinking it was great for the league because it did, in fact, make the Warriors from, much like Vegas, the lovable kind of underdogs. It's everybody's team.
3: Homegrown talent.
2: They're changing the game if you want to look at Vegas and for the Warriors. And eventually you go the full circle, the Harvey Dent quote, if you live long enough, you know, you're going to see yourself become the villain. That's not an exact quote, but you get what I'm saying. I think those are like the perfect arcs. We're in the NFL, like, but then I look at the NFL and its history in 803-0550. We're going to get to your calls here in a moment. But the NFL's history is full of like teams that everyone couldn't stand, right? America's team, Cowboys, the 70s or the 90s, the Steelers and the Steel Curtain. You know, you want to go, I mentioned already the 90s Cowboys, but like the Bills in the 90s probably were not well liked either.
3: The only problem is that all of those teams in football, they were just good.
2: They
3: had some, you know, issues, but. Mostly, it's just that they were good.
2: Yeah, I wish there was more villains, because even for Vegas, it's because they take advantage of rules where, you know, we in the NFL can't even hate the Rams for being always in on every trade. We just kind of wish we were them.
3: Yeah.
2: Let's go to the phones here before our next time out, and Schultze is up here. Schultze, how are we doing tonight?
5: What's up, guys? How are you?
2: Doing well.
5: Great show, man.
2: Thank you.
5: Keep up the good work, all right?
2: Thanks.
5: I got a question about the identity of these guys. Now, Tuck is huge to lose in the locker room and on the ice, believe it or not. I'm really sad that he left, but You got to do what you got to do. But who would you guys, you know, because Zucker's not, you know, I don't know how many games he's out in the beginning. But who would you run after? Would you run after Bunting or Riley Smith to fill that gap if they had a chance?
2: I don't think I'd go after anybody, honestly, Schulte. I would run with the young talent, specifically because, I mean, yes, they lose Tuck, but there was already this feeling of there's a bit of a logjam here. We might have to move out some of this forward talent for, say, Connor Hellebuck or any talent. I wouldn't go towards anybody, to be perfectly honest. I would stick with the young talent and go from there. Also, by the way, it looks like it's going to be the first couple of weeks of the season for Jason Zucker. But again, I wouldn't go after anybody. And if we're looking at maybe to replace Tuck's minutes or his production, I think you do need to really look at Josh Doan. I know it's more of a hope thing and like, oh, is that really the plan we want to have? Is this guy that had a career is going to have another career year? He was their third leading scorer in the playoffs. And he was great on the power play. When that power play couldn't get going, him and Benson got it going. I don't think they need to go after anybody.
6: And I think they, you know, they pay Oslin to be, you know, one of those guys. They expect him to be part of the answer as well. Benson's going to have heavier minutes now this year. They're going to be fine. They're going to be absolutely fine with it. I don't need to see the Sabres going after Bunting or Riley Smith. I don't mean to, you know, shoot down the answers there necessarily, but it's like you said, they had a logjam.
2: If anything, the Zucker injury was kind of like, oh.
6: It actually kind of allows Yuri Kulik to enter the season as a Sabre.
2: Yeah. I don't think they need
6: to go
2: after
6: anybody right now. Which is exactly what I want them to do.
2: We'll see if he starts out at center as well. I mean, we were talking with Paul Hamilton a couple nights ago. He mentioned that as well of like, oof. He probably should play center, not on the wing. 803-0550, the number to call. If you're on hold, stay there. We'll take your calls. We'll also go through the Sunday slate of games coming up this weekend. Zach Jones, Derek Kramer, and TJ Luckman. 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
2: Just a couple more minutes here until Miami and Wake Forest get underway in Winston-Salem, North Carolina. Wake Forest hosting the number 5 ranked Miami Hurricanes. I always like when Miami's good. Miami being good in college football feels right. A lot like Alabama, Ohio State, Michigan, Texas, Oklahoma. Like when those programs are good, college football feels right. Do want to jump into this Sunday slate before we run out of time here, because Derek, I'm in a frustrating spot with this Sunday slate of games. We don't have a game to watch. We are chilling. We are sitting pretty. The Bills are 2-0. I badly wanted to watch Texans-Bengals. Badly wanted to watch that game. We don't get it here locally.
3: We're already into the music. Let's go.
2: Yeah, baby. We don't get that game locally.
3: Ah.
2: Little frustrated by that. But I still want to talk about it. This game does feel like a bit of a litmus test already. And it feels like a bit of a must-win for the Texans. You win this one, you're 1-1, fine. Your defense got bludgeoned by Josh Allen. You weren't going to be perfect against him forever. It's fine, moving on. Your defense gets carved up by the Texans, or by the Cincinnati Bengals. It's a lot of talent, but now you're 0-2, and your perceived superpower is no more. You're not doing this 2 years in a row, starting 0-2, 0-3, and making the playoffs. That's probably not happening. It's a huge, huge game early on. They're at home. I think the Bengals as well, it's a big game. They win that one against Tampa Bay 30-20. It was not as close as it was. I think Baker Mayfield fumbled the ball 3 times.
3: He did.
2: They never really get Ja'Marr Chase going either, which is stunning if we're being completely honest here. But for a Bengals team, Burrow's dealing with a back issue. He's kind of questionable for a lot of this week. He ends up being fine, but there's already that kind of feeling of it's now or never for the Bengals. And when we were talking with Joe Goodberry a couple months ago, and he mentioned that the Bengals offense is much like the Texans defense in being, it's 11-on-11, screw you, we're better, we're not going to try to fool you or anything like that. I want to see who wins that matchup. When it's just two teams that don't try to trick you or anything like that, they're just going to slam into you and see what happens. Let's get after it. I'm sad we don't have that game. During that same window, it's going to be Patriots-Steelers, which is, to be fair, going to be far less aesthetically pleasing.
3: No, yeah.
2: But kind of another game I do want to sit with and watch. So, in a way, I'm kind of happy we have that one.
3: Hang on. Want to watch is not quite the wording I would go with here.
2: Well, so, I mean, aesthetically pleasing, not as good as I think Bengals-Texans is going
3: to
2: be.
3: It's just that's just a bad matchup, ready to go.
2: But Steelers-Patriots, Steelers 1-0. T.J. Watt, every couple of weeks defensive play to make sure that you guys, win a game.
3: It's the bailout. It's the T.J. Watt bailout. Five of them a year.
2: Exactly. There's one. You got four more.
3: Yeah, four more.
2: But for the Patriots, a dreadful game against the Seattle Seahawks to get the year underway. It's not even, you don't even really necessarily have to look at the Drake May performance alone. It's more the fact that you didn't beat Drew Locke. You never really can get away from a backup quarterback there. You still had kind of the same issues the whole time. I mean, if you want to go back all the way to that game, it's been a while, actually, since the Patriots have played a football game. I mean, we're talking about Josh McDaniel basically not changing anything he does and just being very dogmatic and in some ways, forceful to a fault in trying to establish the run. They lose this game and go to 0-2. I mean, how fast are the alarm bells going off in Foxborough and in Boston media? How fast are the alarm bells ringing?
3: Especially because their schedule was so nice to them last year. Mm-hmm. It gets real loud, real fast, especially starting 0-2. It's that I don't know if I want to watch this football game, Zach, but there is a vested interest in it to see what is going to happen there.
2: And I mean, Drake May, you start 0-2, I think the perception will be that Drake May didn't have a good game. I'd be a little surprised if this one's a shootout. I don't really know if the Steelers have it in them. So he has two straight bad games. You could argue then it would be five straight bad games going all the way back to the playoffs for him of last year. It could get real dicey really fast. And then, of course, you're in Foxborough with the Patriots. The Bills look like a wagon. They look like they could kill anybody. We get them in 2 weeks after this game. And it might be that feeling that we talked about very early with them of you could be staring down the barrel of 1-4, 1-3 to start your year after being Super Bowl runner-up. Feeling like you've taken the division away from the Bills. You've got them on the ropes. That was their time. This is ours. It could be over before Halloween.
3: Yeah, the words were back and you missed your window. All of a sudden, kind of go away pretty quick if that becomes the case, especially with how impressive the Bills offense has looked to start.
2: Yep.
3: And if the Patriots struggle again against what should be a decent defense here.
2: Oh, yeah, absolutely. So those two are at 1 o'clock. There's another 1 o'clock game, though, not AFC-wise, but NFC-wise. Vikings-Bears. How bad is that Bears defense compared to how good that Bears offense is?
3: I think there's a good way to find out, and that's if Carson Wentz is able to be competent. Then we've got some real problems about the defense there in Bearland. There is another game that I do really want to look at in the AFC.
2: Okay.
3: And it's for all the wrong reasons.
2: Oh, good.
3: In the 4 o'clock window. Raiders-Chargers. If LA stumbles again, oh boy.
2: I did want to bring this one up.
3: Yeah. This becomes a game where suddenly the Chargers' criticisms can get super loud about Justin Herbert in particular. Mm-hmm. Harbaugh may not have it in his second go in the NFL.
2: That's the thing, yeah. It could come back on Harbaugh as well. Harbaugh, it ends wonderfully with Michigan. It's not smooth sailing to start. He gets a lot of leg room with the 49ers, even though, I mean, a lot of that stuff by the end is him and ownership have issues and stuff like that. Eventually, it's a clean break. But he's awesome immediately. And really, he's just not Mike Singletary.
3: He overcomes Trent Baalke's terrible drafting.
2: Yeah. So it ends up working well for him. But if we get to, this is year three, haven't won a playoff game. You might start 0-2, right? If we're saying here maybe the Raiders wins, you're 0-2. And now all of a sudden, what is thought to be like, you made the coolest hire of the offseason with Mike McDaniel. You have Herbert. Oh, no, what's going on here? Now the quotes from "I came here because of Justin Herbert," or even the quotes I think earlier this week of, you know, the world's going to remember Justin Herbert as the greatest quarterback of all time. Just talking nonsense. It all comes back to bite him. I think that one's interesting in the 405 window. Another AFC game in the 405 window. Jaguars-Broncos.
3: I was just looking at it.
2: That might be the game I want to watch the most tomorrow, is Jaguars-Broncos. Jags, you embarrassed Cleveland. I mean, really set their season up to, I literally cannot wait for basketball season to start. I will see you in Columbus kind of deal. Like, it was horrendous. And Denver, one of the worst tackling performances we've seen in recent memory. This team did kind of beat you up defensively last year in the regular season, sort of steal your luster a little bit. You were arguably a healthy Bo Nix away last year for making the Super Bowl. They go 0-2 with two losses in the AFC to the Chiefs and to the Jags. You talk about alarm bells. That quickly becomes, do we have a problem with Bo Nix? What happened to the defense? Is all of a sudden Davis Webb no longer calling plays by week three? And that experiment's dead before October 1st?
20: Yeah.
2: And then for the Jaguars, how quickly can you reestablish yourself as one of the premier teams in the AFC? They didn't get a lot of love in the offseason. That could come back real quick here with a win over Denver.
3: Also in the 4 o'clock window in the NFC, this is going to be the you cannot fall behind game. Commanders-Cowboys. You cannot fall behind. Jaden Daniels needs to prove that, you know, the rookie year was not a fluke. Dallas and that defense looks like nothing got better, at least initially. But one of these teams is going to be staring at 0-2 down the barrel, and that's not going to be a good thing for them. That's a tough thing to overcome, especially if you lose two straight divisional games to start, because each of these teams in the NFC East have played each other. And while the Eagles get to go ahead and have a reprieve from that, and so do the Giants.
2: The Giants get the Rams.
3: But what I'm saying, though, is like away from the division.
2: Oh, yes.
3: Dallas and Washington don't. They're getting two straight division games to start their year. And one of them is going to be 0-2.
2: I'm really curious about this one. Daniels is awful for three quarters against Philadelphia. He has some flash moments in the fourth quarter. They're arguably a Stephon Diggs penalty in the end zone away from maybe tying that game and really making something of it. But Jaden Daniels was really bad for most of that afternoon. And then for the Cowboys, they kind of look like much to be the same. Like, defensively, they were awful. Jackson Dart looked great against them. They really just couldn't do anything defensively. Cam Scadaboo even had a really good game as well. So, yeah, I mean, the Cowboys, I think, especially for this one. They came in with a lot of hype of, we finally had a quiet offseason. This is the year it's really going to happen. You start 0-2. I mean, I even said it, too. I didn't think it'd be a bad shout for them as an actual NFC recipient for the Super Bowl. You start 0-2, and 0-2 in the division as well, that might end it. Sunday Night Football, Colts and Chiefs. We're going to pick some of these games as well, but Colts-Chiefs, I'm just curious to see what the Chiefs actually look like against a team that maybe can tackle. I don't know if the Colts really will, but the Broncos certainly did last week. And the Chiefs passing game, can you get the ball down the field? I don't think they had any pass completion over 10 yards down the field, air yards down the field. So
3: Kenneth Walker almost had more rushing yards than Mahomes had passing yards.
2: Yeah, it looks nice. But if we go 4, 5, 6 games in a row here where their passing attack's just unable to go, we as Bills fans kind of get where that party ends, which is you need a wide receiver, you need a downfield player to make a play, and it doesn't happen for you. All right, let's pick some of these games. We'll start right back at the top. Some of the games we didn't talk about. Panthers at the Falcons. Cooper Rush getting the start again for Atlanta. I'm taking the Panthers here.
3: Yeah, give me Carolina. Their offense looked pretty fun last week. Cooper Rush is not doing what Caleb Williams did.
2: No, Jack Strand going to be the backup in that one with both Tua and Michael Penix out for that one. Next up, Saints at the Ravens. I'm going to take the Ravens here. I know I said I'm fading them. I don't hate their early opponents, though. Colts last week, Saints this week. I like the Ravens to go to 2-0.
3: I'm going
2: to
3: take the Saints. They showed a lot of gusto against the Lions, and while it says a lot about the Lions, tell me that the Ravens are not prone to collapses as well.
2: Mm-hmm. Next up, we already mentioned it, Vikings and Bears. I will take the Bears here. I'd love if this was Kyler Murray, although I don't really know what he would have done against Green Bay. But the Vikings probably should have lost that game as well. It just became Brian Flores blitzing the hell out of Green Bay. He'll probably try to do the same thing against Ben Johnson and Caleb Williams. I love that rushing attack, though, to get them out of any kind of jam they're in, or even just the quick passing game to get them out of that. So I'll take the Bears here at home as well.
6: Call it a bad vibe. I'm going to take the Vikings.
2: I love it.
6: The blitzing is sometimes too much.
2: Bengals-Texans, I am taking the Texans here.
6: I'm going to take Cincy. I think that they have a good enough offense, and it is more or less about the Bengals' defense against C.J. Stroud.
2: Yep. Next up, Steelers-Patriots. I will be taking the Steelers here. I think the A.J. Brown injury is going to really, really hurt the Patriots. I did not like what I saw schematically from them offensively. It's, again, seemed like they were just trying to force the run. They will have Travion Henderson in this one, but if I'm going to get into a slugfest, I trust the Steelers to win that one more than I trust the Patriots.
6: I'm going to take the Steelers as well. I mean, Highsmith, Watt against that offensive line, not good.
2: Packers, Jets, I think easily Packers. They got embarrassed against Minnesota. Packers. They're going to want that one bad on the road.
6: Yeah, Packers, let's go.
2: Browns, Bucks, I swear to goodness, if Baker Mayfield loses to this former team, I'm going to be furious.
6: He won't. I'm going Bucks.
2: I'll be hurt for them. So yeah, Bucks for both of us. Eagles, Titans, I think this one's easy too.
6: Yeah.
2: I think the Titans are dreadful. Philly. Eagles. Yep. Jaguars, Broncos.
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1: A bit of a nail biter there. They don't have the downfield weapons.
2: But the Colts don't really have a good team.
1: That's fair.
2: So I'm going to take the Chiefs.
1: And then for Monday Night Football, Giants-Rams. I can't see a world in which the Rams go 0-2. It sounds like Aaron Donald's going to play on Monday. They won't have Myles Garrett, but it's still Stafford. It's still Puka Nacua. It's still Sean McVay. If they're 0-2, that would be, I think, seismic to how people feel about this season. So I will take the Rams, knowing full well if they do start 0-2, I will be giddy.
2: Considering the chaotic nature of my picks, I might as well finish it off with another one, right?
1: Oh, there we go.
2: I'm going to go ahead and take the Giants here because if Jackson Dart has improved, maybe there is something to it. And also, how often do we see it that dream teams never live up to their hype?
1: Oh, be the Eagles' dream team. That would be so cool. 803-0550, the number to call. We'll take a quick timeout. When we come back, we'll wrap up tonight's show and get you off to Sabres Live at the top of the hour. Zach Jones, Derek Kramer, and TJ Luckman, you're listening to Game Night on WGR.
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1: Hey, Zach.
6: Yeah.
1: The 2026 Cleveland Browns continue to prove to me that they're not real.
6: Well, they are real.
1: Oh, they're real. And
6: the fans hate that fact.
1: And now, are you ready for another piece of anecdotal evidence?
6: Yes.
1: The Cleveland Browns, this is according to Ari Mirov of, I do believe, the 33rd team.
6: Yep.
1: The Browns are running a promotion for their Week 3 home opener next week against the Carolina Panthers. If they beat the Panthers by 22 or more points, one fan will win $50,000, courtesy of Dude Wipes.
6: Which is cool. You are not going to beat a team by 22 points. And when you put that out there, you're going to piss the team off.
1: I think that the Browns would be happy with a win. Period.
6: Yeah, 1 point, half a point. Get the win, guys. Get the win. Although that will be the first game with Shedeur Sanders starting, so they may actually just like that one in general. If we're being honest,
1: there's better chances of the Browns losing by 22 to the Panthers.
6: Yeah, Bulldog says it a lot too, and this would be my last thought for the night, but I would hate to be in the position they're in where they tried to get good and failed spectacularly, and now it has just bit them for years. And you don't even know if all the draft capital is going to make it work
1: because
6: it's
1: franchise.
6: Failed before. Yeah, Factory of Sadness, always and forever. Sabres Live coming up next. This is WGR.
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14: It's just to make it really interesting.
15: I'm like, okay, if the Bills go for two, and, you know, in this instance, maybe I'll get to my 43. But it was really close. Listen, it was a fantastic night. You know, for those in attendance, you represented Buffalo, Bills Mafia, everybody so well, because it came through on the TV like it was a Super Bowl. Like it was the biggest of stage. So it was good for that.
14: Okay, let's maybe pump the brakes until they get to the Super Bowl.
15: No, I'm not saying that's the Super Bowl, but it felt like a big game, like with
14: saying.
15: The anthems being shown and everything.
14: When we go that far with things, that's all.
15: You know,
14: it's
15: like
14: it's kind of the great and good thing. And obviously, it was great. The spectacle, everything, the result, you know, it's exactly. And
15: which, by the way, if you're a fan of words and how words matter and how you say those things, stick around until the end of the show, because my joke of the week is going to be something you're going to.